0: Hunter and Prey. I'm Brian Prey.
1: It's got a good little ring to it now, you must say. You practiced this before.
0: she talked to me about it, and she's like, when it was clear that I was going to be staying there and we were going to become law partners, she had a talk with me about it, and she's like, well, what do you think? Do you want to have your name on the door? And I was like, no, I don't need that, you know. The name's established, the firm's established. It's not like we're starting a new firm, and the name sounds good. So
1: okay, cool.
0: It's not ego. You know, I don't need to have my name on it. It's fine. Yeah. I like the checks. You know, that's the way I get rewarded, with paying myself. So that's the way I like to handle it.
2: Sweet.
0: Speaking of coaching, Gene, I don't know if you saw Kyle Singler, if you remember who he was or is,
1: no.
0: I guess. So he was on Duke University, really good basketball player for Duke, went to the NBA, bounced around for about six, well, didn't really bounce around, played on two teams over the course of 6 years or so. But he's fallen on some hard times. And he's actually like posted these Instagram posts that are disturbing of him rambling about needing help and Coach K not helping people. I don't know if you saw that. Did you get a chance to take a look at it?
3: Did you hear what
1: that's the dude right there?
0: Yeah, that's the dude. I've got
1: he's on crack.
3: Did you hear what he got arrested for? I think it was earlier this year.
0: With the like threatening to rape and domestic violence,
3: yeah, and then get to her toddler, the girl's toddler after he rapes her.
1: What?
3: Go to the toddler. Yeah,
0: yeah.
3: Like, this guy is
0: he's
1: someone just needs to take him out.
0: So yeah, last October, Oklahoma police arrested Singler for allegedly assaulting his girlfriend. The probable cause affidavit alleged that Singler appeared to have taken drugs and chased his girlfriend and their child, threatening her with rape after she would not have sex with him before assaulting her. She purportedly had marks on her face and arms, and then he posted another Instagram video 2 months later and claimed he didn't feel safe while alleging the child is being sexually, physically, emotionally, and spiritually abused. And then he took a shot at Duke saying, F y'all. Duke, Medford, Oregon, where he's from, everybody. So he's here's the videos.
1: Did he take a hit in the head while he was playing?
0: I don't know here, but
4: this is to go out to as many people as possible. Man, Coach K has set me up. Set me up, man. I have no power and I have no house. I've reached out to Coach and everyone has turned the other way.
3: What's he in?
4: I've reached out to Coach, and he has...
0: Yeah, it looks like a nice house.
4: Fully dismissed the message.
1: This guy is not sane.
0: No, he's on drugs here.
4: You guys are cutting my power off, breaking into my house, stealing money... Ruining my life.
3: Oh, boy.
4: Reached out to Coach K, and all he did is sit me on the bench. Thanks, man. Is that what we're doing at school? Sending people down? Teaching them up? Cool beans, man. Well, more to say, and I need this message to go out. Coach, where you at? Help my brother out. Thought we were on the same team, man.
1: Man.
3: Gene, what's he on?
1: Hell if I know. I'm not a drug
0: dealer. It's got to be meth, right?
3: Meth?
1: It sounds worse than that.
0: Like, angel dust?
1: Yeah, that's what I would say.
3: I mean, what's the big drug in Oklahoma right now?
0: I don't know what the big drug is in Oklahoma. I haven't really kept up with Oklahoma narcotics and what's popular there. I don't know, man. What is the big drug?
3: I guess
0: in
3: I'll find out. But I mean, I know that you know there's what the fentanyl. But I guess that wouldn't be fentanyl.
0: That's not fentanyl.
3: Yeah,
0: I mean, I know fentanyl's big everywhere, but methamphetamine's pretty big. Mexican ICE continues to move through there. Emerging additives warn that cheap, potent additives like xylazine, which is an animal tranquilizer,
1: that's what he's on,
0: and nitazine.

0: Nitazenes? Nitazenes are increasingly hiding inside standard street drugs. So maybe he's getting some tainted drugs. Mm. Here's another video of him.
1: Where are we as a society, man? Kicked out of restaurants. I can't even live in...
0: All right, well, we don't need to see any more of that, because I'm sure I'm going to have to dump it three more times. I was very proud of him in the first video, Lummy. The whole... whoops, I hit it again on accident. I was waiting for him to drop a bomb, and he never cursed. I was like, oh, this guy is tweaked out of his mind. He's going to drop some F-bombs, some S-bombs. Something's coming. And then he went through the whole video and didn't curse. And then he got me. He got me. He set me up.
2: Looks like he's been arrested a lot in the last 3 years.
0: Yeah, it's sad. Mental health and things. I got good advice from Stephen Diaco once, so I had I'm sitting at work. This is like circa 2009, 2010 maybe. And I'm sitting at work, and all of a sudden, out of nowhere, I get a call from my college roommate, my freshman year college roommate. And he's going off on, I'm done with this much. He's going off on, like, they're after me. People are after me. They're trying to get me. And I'm like, what are you talking about?
3: This was how long after you were in college?
0: This would have been about a decade since I'd last seen. Well,
3: 10 years later, he's calling.
0: So he came to my. Well, no, that's that. He had come to my wedding, my first wedding. So that would have been 2003.
3: You've been married twice?
0: Yeah. I got divorced. So he came to my first wedding in 2003, and so this would have been 2010. So he calls me up. And I'm literally sitting at my desk. I remember exactly where I was at Adams and Diaco in the Bank of America building there in downtown Tampa. And he's like, they're after me. I need your help. And at first, I didn't know he was crazy and having like this mental break. And I'm like, what's up? And he's like, they've been trying to get me. He's like, I don't know who to trust. He's like, I can't trust my doctor there. And then all of a sudden, I'm like, oh, man, he's having some problems. So come to find out, he was in Washington, D.C., and I'm sitting there. I had never dealt with somebody having a mental health break like that, and I'm thinking to myself, I need to go to D.C. and help this guy out. And Stephen Diaco gets wind of it, and he comes up to me. He's like, Brian, you can't fix crazy, and you don't chase crazy. He's like, you run away from crazy. He's like, you just can't do anything with that. Like, you're not going to be able to get that guy the help that he needs by going there. He said, call somebody, see if you can get in touch with a family member, dig around online. He goes, but you going there physically to Washington, D.C. is not going to turn out well. And I took his advice. I ran away from crazy on that one. I tried to help him. I called him a few times. I actually got him to give me the name of his doctor. I called his doctor. And they had switched up his medication, and he was having this break, and his doctor was able to get him back in. And then he called me about 2 weeks later and apologized and thanked me for helping him the way I did. But it was pretty crazy to get a call out of the blue like that. Have you ever had that happen with you?
2: I mean, there might have been a fan that kind of went off the deep end there. I haven't heard from him because...
0: Carrie Underwood?
2: Yeah. Kind of ran, like, tried, and like you're saying, kind of got that advice of leave, run. Find someone that knows him, family member, and reach out to them, and just you can't help them. And that was about it. And I haven't heard from him since.
0: Yeah. I have not either. And that was pretty crazy, right? I mean, that was a turn.
2: Yeah, that was a quick turn.
0: A quick turn, and you're trying to like... It's one of those things where, especially with that one, it was so obvious that, how are you not seeing this, dude?
2: Yeah, that's what that's. There were so many people telling him that, and it was like you're saying, it was just when you cross that crazy path, and you can't do anything about it.
3: You don't know you're there.
2: Run. Well, you got to run, otherwise you're going to get sucked in.
0: Yeah, no, you got to run. What about you, Gene? Have you ever had anybody close to you that kind of lost their marbles?
3: No.
0: Wow, that's good.
3: Yeah.
0: You don't want that. I would love to see the way Gene Lasker handled crazy. Listen here, what is wrong with you?
3: Take him out.
0: Do I need to slap you in the face? you wouldn't
2: actually,
0: have...
2: I would wonder how Gene would handle the Carrie Underwood, Tom Brady guy.
3: I don't know.
0: So we had a person...
3: I feel sorry for him out of the box.
0: Close right to the show. Listen to this, Gene. So close to the show, was a pretty normal guy by all accounts.
2: No, super normal.
0: You know, just great fan, great listener. All of a sudden is... like catfished online and convinced that he is in a relationship, an online relationship with Carrie Underwood.
3: Oh, I remember that.
0: Yeah. And is like sending gift cards because her people are tying up her
3: and
0: money.
3: And he really did?
0: He did all that, yeah.
3: He did all that.
0: Yeah, he did all that. And was just like, he called into the show and we're all having conversations with him. Like, look, man, it's not real. And was just so convinced that he was, or deluded, I don't know, that he was in a relationship with Carrie Underwood and he was helping her and had to send her, you know, iTunes gift cards and things like that to because her people had all of her money tied up and
3: her pay her motel bill one time or something. And he had to send her money.
0: Yeah.
2: Send her food.
0: Yeah. Food, Uber Eats. And
3: wow.
0: Like crazy stuff. So, yeah, that's the type of stuff that's like, man, how do you get there? How do you end up there, you know?
3: A blood vessel in your brain pops and you get weird?
0: Yeah.
2: Or some kind of like bad gas station drugs.
0: Yeah, no.
2: Kyle, gas station drugs.
3: What is that?
0: Oh, that's the stuff like they sell these pills in gas stations and they're supposedly like...
3: The ones up front?
0: Yep. Like, you know, not like reputable gas stations like the
3: Dotheads.
0: You know, what Gene would call like the Haji Mart, right?
3: Yeah.
0: Yeah. What does that even mean, Haji?
3: Dothead.
0: Yeah, but what is it? What
3: camel jockey
0: come from?
3: Jeez. The sand.
0: Okay, Gene. Okay, we got the dump built back up. I don't need to have to hit it again. We get what you're going to say there. I'm going to change the subject here then because I see where Gene's going with this. But no.
3: I didn't go nowhere with it.
0: But no, they put these crazy drugs inside these pills.
3: But what do they say on them? What is it?
0: They don't say
3: any to help you up all night.
0: They'll say like for sexual performance or for mental sharpness, and you have no idea what's in these pills that you're putting in. There's no ingredients. Sometimes they'll list a couple ingredients, but there's this guy online that'll send it away for testing and it'll come back and the stuff that's in it is insane. Like just, you know, and they're pharmaceutical drugs that are in there. Like one of them was Viagra. Well, look, that's going to help your sexual performance, but that can also have, if you have heart problems, that can have serious cardiac issues. And they're selling this stuff in gas stations and unlabeled, unmarked stuff. It's a dangerous game. Stay away from gas station pills.
2: Yes.
0: But like, so we don't go into any racism or anything like that. We'll switch gears here. I normally do Three Question Thursday with Bubba. Since Bubba's not here, I figured I would do it with Gene. Are you okay with that, Gene?
3: What is that you're doing?
0: It's Three Question Thursday. It's are you familiar with this?
3: Yeah, I think so.
0: You think so?
3: Personal question, personal.
0: Yeah, just sometimes it's not too personal or anything like that. Sometimes it's just
2: some what his favorite chocolate bars are.
0: You know, sometimes it's something light like that, and sometimes something. No, seriously, sometimes
3: favorite
0: it's a
3: chocolate bar.
2: You did?
0: I asked Bubba to rank his favorite candy bars.
3: Oh.
0: And he did. But it could be anything. I got questions for you. None of them have to do with chocolate. I don't know if Mach can play the intro for Three Question Thursday. I didn't give him a whole lot of notice, but I was looking for it on the button board here, but I didn't know where it would be on there. I'm learning now. I'm watching it here. Oh, it's under Z Morning Zoo. Oh man.
2: You got to pot up.
0: Oh, yeah, hold on. Okay. Yep. So I'm potting. That's going to be on four, you said, Lummy?
2: Yeah.
0: All right. Kick it.
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0: All right. 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Gene, that's Three Question Thursday. 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So, Gene, first one I want to ask you is What would you want to do for a living if you could have done anything in the world? If you could have been anything at all, doctor, astronaut, rock star, sports star, what would Gene Lasker have wanted to be for a living? Other than the powder coat and badass that you are.
3: But what about my racing?
0: Well, you could have said, you know, I want to be a race car driver, you know, professional, but would you want, have wanted to be NASCAR? Would you have wanted to be an open wheel? What, you know?
3: If I could have picked it on my own.
0: Yeah, you could have been anything in the world.
3: Could have been anything in the world. I would have wanted to be a leader of some kind, like a government leader. Maybe not the president, but close to it.
2: Like,
3: maybe,
2: a
3: maybe like a general.
0: Oh, a military general?
3: Yeah, something like that. I would like to be a leader.
0: Do you think
3: tell people what to do and mold the country and straighten people out from being idiots.
0: I think you'd be a good boot camp instructor. I could see Gene Lasker like that, like you know, what is it, Paris Island, where they train them, and Gene like getting people into gear and into shape. I could have seen that. What say you, Lummy? Do you think Gene would have been a good boot camp?
2: Yeah, I could totally see it. I can't really see Gene yelling at him, though. I could just see Gene just absolutely mocking them. And making fun of him.
3: That works, too.
2: Yeah, exactly. I just can't see. I don't think I've ever seen
0: Gene. You call that a push-up?
2: I've just never seen Gene yell. Gene, do you yell?
3: Not really. I mean, I talk loud as it is. So, I mean, as far as getting way up there yelling, no. Because yelling makes people pay attention. And when you're in that predicament of being mad, you don't want a lot of people watching.
0: Oh, so you're saying it draws too much attention.
3: Draws too much attention, yeah. You want to just do it, you know, because most of the times if I ever got in an altercation with somebody, I don't really say much. I ain't got nothing to say. I just do it.
0: That's the scariest dude to deal with,
3: that's
0: too.
3: Right, yeah.
0: The guy that you don't know. Like, he's walking back to his truck. He's like, I mean, he hasn't yelled. He hasn't gotten angry or anything. Oh, he's coming back with a bottle of acid and is going to throw it in my face.
3: You know, you just don't want other people to pay attention to what you're doing. So, no, I don't really yell much, I don't guess.
0: So maybe drill sergeant wouldn't have been your jam.
3: No, but I wanted to be a leader to help people do the right thing in society. You know, I think there's a few of us, few people like me that should have went into government, so we might not be in the predicament we're in right now.
0: Yeah.
3: Because we'd have used a little bit more sense and not worried about the money so much at the end.
0: Well, that's the thing. You're not a corrupt person. You're a lot of things, Gene, but you're at the end of the day, you're a good, honest human being, and you wouldn't steal or take advantage of the situation for your own personal gain or anything like that. So I agree. I think you'd be a great politician in the sense that you would be fair and honest, and everything that you would do would be because you truly believed it was the right thing, not because you had some sort of ulterior motive.
3: Exactly.
0: What about you, Lummy? If you could have been anything else in the world for a living, what would you have
2: probably
0: been?
2: Back up, I mean, my head really kind of goes to just being a baseball player.
0: Yeah.
2: That's it.
0: That's what you wanted to be?
2: Yeah, just be a pitcher.
0: How far did you make it?
3: You're way too big to be a pitcher.
2: I used to be smaller.
3: Used to be smaller.
2: Yeah, I mean the first I went. I
3: played. Who that guy that did all the hitting and got the home runs but then found out that he was doing steroids?
2: Mark McGuire.
3: Yeah, that's who you are,
0: Mark McGuire.
2: Oh, thank you. Minus the steroids.
3: Because you're big like him.
2: Yeah. Now I am. Back in the day, I wasn't.
3: Oh, really?
2: But yeah, no, just baseball.
0: Just baseball.
2: Yeah.
0: Okay.
3: What went wrong with you? Why did you go from being fit to not? On purpose?
2: Yeah. Yeah, I got lazy,
3: Gene. You didn't
2: want
3: to play baseball no more?
0: Gene, you were just as big as a house a year ago, and now you're fit and everything, but why are you fat shaming Lummy?
3: I'm not trying to fat shame.
2: Hey, fat boy, why'd you get so fat? You need to be in shape now. You're just a fat ass.
0: Hey, Tubby, why'd you let yourself go?
2: Look at me. I'm all skinny.
3: But I was never a baseball player. Even when I was skinny, I didn't play sports, man. I don't know why, but. I mean,
2: so,
3: sports,
2: I mean, listen, you got
3: you
2: big.
3: You was good
2: big.
3: At it, man. You went to college and did it.
2: You were a good race car driver, and then you couldn't fit in your seat. I mean, what's the difference?
0: He's got you there, Gene.
3: I quit before I got fat.
2: That's what I'm saying. I mean, look.
3: My last two shows I was ever in, I won. So I left at a high note.
2: Is that when you were 300?
3: No, I was only 250 then.
0: The car couldn't slide into the turns.
3: I got to 300 after I got out of racing.
2: Yeah, and I got over 225 after I got out of baseball.
3: I was poisoned, though. I mean, it wasn't just from eating hamburgers. I was poisoned.
0: Wait, hold on. Poisoned by who or what?
3: By my doctor giving me prednisone.
0: Oh, you were on prednisone? How long were you on prednisone?
3: 3 years.
0: 3 years straight?
3: Straight.
0: How do you not have pie face?
3: I did. Did you see me when I was 313 pounds?
0: 3 years straight on prednisone.
3: Yeah.
0: Is that doctor unalive?
3: he's an old dude, and he just he didn't care no more about his patients. He just pushed the pills on you. I mean, it kept me walking, it kept me being in business, it kept me working, making money, but I was gaining weight every month, you know, until the point where I freaked out, and then got a different doctor, and then went the reverse angle.
0: Well, that's great. I'm glad that you're...
3: But the prednisone poisoned my kidneys. And I had kidney failure for a little bit there.
0: Oh, my goodness.
3: I mean, they rate your kidneys like 1 to 10.
2: Yeah.
3: Yeah, I was way up there at 10, 11.
0: How are you now?
3: 2.
0: Oh, really?
3: Yeah.
0: Well, that's good.
3: Yeah, that's great. Great.
0: Your BUN and your creatine and all that is coming back good?
3: Yep.
0: Well, that's good to hear.
3: I'm pretty healthy now.
0: I would have been I would want to have been a rock star. I think that's like the coolest life you could possibly have. You know, coming up.
2: What would you have played? Or you probably were saying,
0: lead singer, please. I mean,
3: lead singer, please.
0: Yeah. Voice of an angel over here.
2: Well, what kind of music?
0: Alternative rock. That's real music. Alternative rock for sure.
3: Would you like to have dated Stevie Nicks?
0: I would have definitely party. I'd definitely hit that. I'd party with Stevie Nicks right now. I'd blow some blow in her blowhole.
2: Do you ever sit there and just write your own songs then?
0: No, just parodies. I'm not. That's the thing is, like, I would love to do it. I don't have the talent. I mean, I'm well aware of that. I don't have the talent to do it. See, Lasker probably had the talent to be, to move up as a race car driver. You probably had the talent to be an athlete.
3: What slowed me down from being professional and just making a living for it the rest of my life was my daughter being born handicapped.
0: Yeah.
3: And I couldn't leave home.
0: Mm. Yeah. You were great to her and an angel.
3: Well, she was only supposed to live like a year or two, maybe three, and we got her through 14 years from the type of care we took with her.
0: Yeah, no, for people don't know or aren't familiar, Gene had a very handicapped daughter and mm-hmm. took amazing care of her and absolutely, you lived for that. For that girl.
3: I had to. Yep. I mean, it was the card I was dealt.
0: Right.
3: So I did the right thing. You know, like 86% of people, when a baby's that bad off, they give them up.
0: Wow, really?
3: 86%.
0: That's insane.
3: And I wasn't going to be one of them.
0: Well, and is that you think you attribute that to your background and your upbringing when, you know, being through the system and all that?
3: I don't know. Just like, God gave me a little bit of care in me, I guess. Yeah. I don't know.
0: Yeah, well,
3: it was mine. You know, it was mine, and now I had to deal with it, and so I dealt with it. I did the right thing.
0: Well, you're
3: that kept me out of the professional part of it, for sure. Because I would have been in a handbag traveling around racing 8 months out of the year. She wouldn't have lived long that way because she was a repeat person. Everything had to be the same every day, otherwise she stressed out and freaked out.
0: Oh. Yeah, that's tough. Well, I guess you kind of lived it. I mean, that's almost like having, you know, to deal with somebody with like a severe medical issue like that is, you know, like what we were talking about.
3: She took so many steroids that her drool out of her mouth would make pimples on her face.
0: Oh my goodness.
3: Give her a rash around her lips. And because she didn't swallow good, she didn't have a good suction. So, I would have to get up 3 or 4 times a night and strategically lay the pillow the one way towards the left side where her head there, and I would slowly pick her head up and then pull the pillow 3 inches to the left and get her out of the spit.
0: So she wasn't sitting in that saliva, that wetness?
3: So, right.
0: And getting a rash.
3: And so she never had a rash because of that.
0: Oh, man. Well, she was blessed to have you, Gene, and And, you know, this is tough to transition out of, but question number two for you would be what, and it may not be anything that we know about. It may be, you know, behind the scenes or something, you know, that you guys kept, you know, super Iggy on it. But what was the worst fight that you've ever had with Bubba? Like, like,
5: I've had a few fights with Bubba.
0: Oh, I know.
5: I mean, we threw hands on each other.
0: When was that?
5: Out of town, racing.
0: And you guys just got in each other's face and threw hands?
5: Yeah, he just, you know, he was just being a wise ass, and I just didn't really want to hear it. You know, you're not on the microphone, Mr. Microphone, so shut up.
0: Mr. Microphone. So who threw the first punch?
5: Me.
0: Oh, really?
5: I pushed him.
0: Oh, you pushed him.
5: And then, you know, he'd wrap me up, and then I, you know, and I threw him down, and we knocked holes in the wall. At the motel, we had to grab us a guy on the side to patch everything up.
0: You got a drywall guy at the motel?
5: Yeah. Well, one of the guys that works there, we talked to him. We said, "Hey, man, we'll pay you to fix it right quick." And they did. Jeez. So that's how we got away with that part. But the worst fight, I don't know. I'm trying to. I would say we was out of town and at that race that we split up there for a while because of it. But just the stress of hauling them race cars around the country and racing and not doing good at the time that I needed to perform. And I felt like, you know, I was had myself pulled out too thin by help trying to keep his big ass winning and running good. Because him doing good got us the sponsorships and bring the money in. So I started dealing with making sure he did good and not me. And then I hated myself for that, and then I hated him.
0: Oh, so is that what led to the shoving fight?
5: Yeah.
0: And then the ultimate?
5: Yeah.
0: Did you guys actually throw blows, or was it just a wrestling match?
5: It was a wrestling match with a few blows in there. And, yeah, no.
0: And who got the worst of it?
5: Well, he smashed me.
2: Really?
5: Man. Yeah, man, it's weight.
0: Oh, did he come down on top of you?
5: Oh, yeah. He's a wrestling guy, man. I mean, when it come down to the wrestling part, he had me then.
0: Yeah.
5: You know, as long as I was standing up, I could get some blows in. And then he would duck it out and try to turn, and then I would smash him into the wall and pop his head into the drywall. And stuff like that, but
0: how many holes are we talking
5: three.
0: About? Three holes
2: with his head.
5: Well, one was his head, one was my head, and one was my butt.
0: Oh my!
2: Okay,
5: I come running at him, and he jumped off the bed, and did he thought he was
2: he jumped off the bed like a wrestler.
5: Yeah, and kicked me, and when he kicked me, I kind of like folded forward, and I went backwards into the wall. My butt hit the wall between the two beams.
2: You guys are fully dressed, right?
5: Yeah.
0: No, we were butt-ass naked.
2: Was this a motel or a hotel?
5: Yeah, I don't know.
0: Were you guys sharing a room? Is? Well, motels have the doors on the outside. So
5: no, his room was on the left and mine was on the right, and the door in between us.
0: Okay, so you had a shared, like that shared space room there, you know, adjoining rooms.
5: Right,
0: they call
5: adjoining
0: those.
5: Rooms. And his side had the big office spot where we were watching the TV from.
0: So Bubba jumped up onto the bed and then jumped on you?
5: Hell yeah. And then when he jumped on the one bed and jumped from the one bed off onto me, that's when the fight was pretty much over because I couldn't breathe anymore.
0: So he did Bubba splash you?
2: He did the Bubba splash, yeah, from his bed?
5: Yeah.
0: So there's two beds in each room?
5: There was two beds in his room.
0: Oh, okay.
5: Only one of mine.
2: So he Bubba, wow, Bubba doing a Bubba splash in an actual fight.
0: Oh, I can.
5: It was an actual fight.
0: I cannot wait until Gary Cantrell makes the AI video version of this Bubba Gene Lasker epic hotel room brawl. So you guys are making holes in the wall there. Anybody around in the other rooms? Or
5: yeah,
0: like,
5: our crew was outside and they heard it happening, but then no one came in to help either one of us.
0: So you guys could have been killing each other. So he's like, he's crushing you.
5: Yeah.
0: So he's on top of you, and he's like pancaking you into the bed. And
5: as long as I could stay out from under him, I was doing great.
0: Yeah, but then he gets you, and he's got you Bubba splashed, and you're pinned to the bed. How do you end it? Do you like tap out? Do you say enough?
5: I crawled to the door, opened it up, and got walked out.
0: Oh, you had to like literally get out of there, physically remove yourself.
5: Uh-huh.
0: So you crawl over to the door. You slide off the bed, crawl over to the door.
5: Yeah, he sees I can't breathe good. And so he stopped.
0: Okay. And he's probably out of breath at this point, too, right?
5: Yeah, plenty out of breath. He was glad for the reprieve.
0: Because if it had gone one more round, it would have been all Lasker.
5: Well, he was already running out of gas.
2: That was a pretty impressive bed, though. I mean,
5: it held him up.
2: What was Bubba weighing at that time?
5: Oh, pretty heavy.
2: Like,
5: might be 275.
2: Oh, okay. That's not too bad.
0: So you get out of the room, and then, like, is the racing over at this point? Do you guys have to race the next day?
5: You had to race that night.
0: Okay, so you guys had to go then and race that night, You guys are, like, sharing.
5: I think we was at, like, at a rain out. Excuse me. We was at, like, a rain out.
0: It was a rain out deal. Okay. And you guys got into this fight.
5: So we wasn't going to race at all. We were just spending the night, and then we were waiting it out to see if they were going to run, but it ended up to be a rain out, so then we traveled home.
0: And then after that, you guys kind of separated for a little bit?
5: Pretty much. We didn't say much to each other. And then when we got to the house, you know, and he went his way and I went mine, I just didn't bring his car to the track the next Saturday.
2: So he was sitting there at the track waiting for you to show up?
5: Well, he rolled up in there, and he didn't have no car, so he knew something was up.
2: Oh, boy.
0: Jesus, James. Thought bygones were bygones.
6: 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We'll be back to the Bubba the Love Sponge show after this.

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6: 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Babyface filling in for Mr. The Sponge. He is in Indiana on vacation. He'll be back on Monday. 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
7: And go see Hot Ass Hot Rod Heather.
6: Wow. Hot Ass Hot Rod Heather is who you deal with?
7: Triple H, yeah.
6: And you've been there?
7: Yeah.
6: Is it a nice dealership?
7: One of my bikes is there.
6: Right now?
7: Right now.
6: Getting serviced?
7: Getting a lot of work done to it, like 11 grand.
6: What? 11 grand to a bike? Like, at that point, don't you just buy a new one?
7: No.
6: What do you have got?
7: Worth like 40.
6: What are you getting? You're getting the monkey bars off?
8: And baby face.
7: No, I'm changing the handlebars down lower, but I'm putting bags on the back and custom shocks on it and custom oil tank on the front, oil cooler, spoiler on the front part of the frame, bigger type wheel on the front with skinny fender.
6: Will you have before and after photos for us?
7: Yeah.
6: All right, cool. Well, there you go. Crystal Harley-Davidson.
8: Crystal Harley has a summer gift with every purchase, a free exclusive Harley-Davidson cooler set with purchase of $300 or more.
7: Really?
6: Wow.
8: Yes.
6: So if you go in there and just buy some gear, you can get that.
8: So, Gene, after your Harley's done, you're...
7: I'm slipping in there and bringing me some camouflage and just coming in there like four times in one day.
6: Gene's like, the way I see it, $11,000 worth of work, you owe me 33 coolers. I could see Gene Boss Hogging his way in there and being like, yeah, nope. Break him up into 40 $300 orders. Gene, before we went to break, we were doing Three Question Thursday, and you shared a phenomenal story of the worst fight that you and Bubba had, which was at some hotel motel in the Midwest somewhere.
7: Yeah.
6: And you guys put holes in the wall and had to hire hotel staff to fill them. So that was kind of your worst fight ever. But what is your best memory, your favorite time that you ever spent with Bubba, if you had to pick out one?
7: My favorite time that I spent with Bubba. I never really thought of that. Kind of gay thinking that.
6: Not like in a gay way.
7: I know, but anything like that's kind of...
6: Like,
7: you know.
6: Like your fondest memory. Like when you go back and you're like, oh, that was a great...
7: My fondest memory is, okay, so we're at the big house, and, you know, he's just a dumbass redneck like me, and he's just got all this money, so he buys that big old house, all that marble, all that stupid stuff, like $100,000 kitchen table. Come on, man. We didn't even eat there. We ate pizza on the damn top by the sink, you know? But anyway, I bring in Tyler's first little car, battery operated. And I move all the chairs and I slide that $100,000 table over and make me an oval track around the center portion of the kitchen. And Bubba's mad. I touched anything. And I'm going like, well, we don't even use it. You know, who cares? Shut up. Watch this kid drive. And Tyler whipped around that center section, and about 5 minutes into it, he was doing it like he was supposed to. We didn't even teach him how to turn the wheel right to make a left. He was doing it. And I said, did you see that? And Bubba started crying.
6: Oh, really?
7: And Bubba started crying, and he sat down, and he goes, he's going to be the man. Look at him. We didn't even, did you show him that? I didn't show him anything. I just gave him the car. And we spent the rest of that day watching him lap after lap after lap, having the greatest time as a little driver. He was three.
6: Excuse me. And this battery-powered car you bought him.
7: Yeah, it was like a little Indy car, battery-powered. It was cool.
6: Was it fast? I mean,
7: It did like 7 mile an hour. Faster inside the house.
6: Yeah, faster inside the house and faster for a three-year-old.
7: Yeah.
6: That you're sticking behind the wheel for the first time.
7: Yep. And the kid did such a great job, and Bubba was crying.
6: Aww.
7: But me and Bubba had some great times in the beginning because, you know, the girl that had the baby, Tyler's mom, wouldn't let Bubba watch the kid on his own. He always had to have a witness. So I was his witness. So I was around for the baby being a baby and brand new in the beginning. It was a good time. You know, it was no make believe stuff, no radio. It was real. I got a baby now.
6: Real life.
7: Yeah, real life. And we had some good times then. Oh. But him crying and watching Tyler be knowing he was going to be something, and look at him now, he's unbeatable. That's probably one of the best times I had with him.
6: Now, do you think Tyler could take the next step up, or do you think
7: I just think that Tyler's I don't know, he won't leave home. You gotta leave home to be somebody. You gotta go to Pennsylvania or Indiana and move there, even if you only get a job at the radiator shop that sells the race car radiators, and then find your ride, and then one ride will lead to the next ride, will lead to your best ride, will lead to making a living,
6: right?
7: And he won't leave.
6: So that's what's holding him back.
7: So he's just going to be like I was, the big fish in the little pond.
6: And, you know, there's something
7: fun.
6: To that. Yeah.
7: Don't get me wrong, but you got to make a regular living to make that living. Yeah, you know, and you got to depend on somebody to buy your stuff for you, unless you make good money like I did and buy my own stuff. So he's got to kiss some butt to drive around here compared to going out of town where he's needed, where people race for a living and they need a good driver, and he's that guy.
6: But yeah, do you know if he's ever been offered that by a team up there or anything like that?
7: I don't know, but I know whatever he gets into, he wins in it, no matter what he drives. And that's a unique fellow, because you know I'm really good on sprint cars, but I get into a door car and I'm not really that good. You know, he gets in a door car in the same night. He drives three different style of race cars, completely different style of driving, and wins in all three classes in one night. That is kind of, that's only a Tony Stewart, Jack Hottentot, or a Jack Hewitt type person, or Larson. And he's one of those guys.
6: Dustin Keagle.
7: He's got to get out of town to be somebody, and he won't leave.
6: Yeah. Well, maybe he'll take the leap at some point. Lummy, what's your fondest memory with Bubba, if you had to pick one?
8: Oh, man, that's tough.
7: So many fond memories with him. Huh,
8: yeah, every day has been a fond memory. I mean, it's hard to tell, you know?
6: It's not even remotely believable.
8: I mean, probably the first time I met him, you know, was one of my fondest memories.
6: And what was that?
8: Just, you know, walking up and shaking his hand, and it was, I was
7: you
8: awestruck.
7: Was a mark in the beginning?
8: No. Yeah,
6: where'd you first meet him?
7: What's here the big deal about shaking studios. His hands in the beginning?
8: Because, you know, he had this aura around him, and I was like, oh, man, that's Bubba the Love Sponge. I've heard of him.
7: That aura was stupid.
6: How'd you end up there? Like, were you an intern?
8: Yeah, I was an intern. Yeah, I sent an email.
7: I'm signing up for free.
8: Yeah, during
7: I'm a whipping post for free.
8: Yeah, during the satellite shows.
7: I never got that intern stuff.
8: Well, listen,
6: we ruined some people.
8: I got a college credit out of it.
7: I got Okay.
8: Yeah.
7: Now, Bubba was smart about that one.
6: Well, so back in the day, Spice and Brent would go to the different colleges and post it. Oh, Big Dick.
8: Well,
6: yeah.
8: So what I would do, what I did was, so I heard so I got Sirius for Bubba. And they were running 25 would get on early on in 2006 and was like, hey, we need help. You know, if you want to intern for college credits, we'll, you know, get it. So I sent an email in, went in, talked to Big Dick, and came in.
6: Oh.
8: So there it is. And now I'm here.
7: So did you ever really, in the beginning, really want to, man, I gotta get out of here?
8: Yeah, well, that's when I quit the first time.
7: Oh, really?
8: Yeah, it was after I couldn't take it with Big Dick and them.
7: Nobody liked Big Dick.
8: I know. Well, that's why I quit.
7: I mean, who named him?
8: Bubba.
6: Bubba. It wasn't because he was well endowed. It's because he was a jerk to everybody.
7: Yeah.
6: Nobody liked the guy. Did you ever have any physical fights with Bubba Lummi?
8: No. I would never do that.
6: You'd crush him, though, right?
8: Oh, no. He would take me. I mean, listening to what he did to Gene Lasker.
7: Dude, he's a professional wrestler.
8: Yeah, exactly. But Babyface, okay. You don't understand
7: that. I know wrestling's make-believe, but all them moves ain't make-believe. And when he knows how to put you in a hold, that ain't make-believe. And when he doesn't let go of you in that hold, that hurts.
8: Yes.
6: Well, thank you for participating in Three Question Thursday, Gene and Lummi. We are all appreciative.
7: Whew, made it through that one.
6: You
7: huh,
6: did.
7: Lummi?
6: You did great, man. The fight story, I had never heard it. I don't know if you ever shared that one on the air before.
7: Not really.
6: But that was a cool one, and I pray that Gary's able to make an AI version of that fight. Because you gave enough detail. That's why I kept going with it, because I was like, I want more detail so that he can really paint the picture with you narrating it. I'm praying he can do that, so... speaking of the Bubba splash was pretty powerful. How about the flooding in Nepal? Have you guys seen that? Are you aware of this?
8: Yeah, I started seeing it. I mean, people started sending their pictures or their videos from their phone.
6: Yeah,
8: it's kind of crazy.
6: 900 people missing.
7: Where is it at?
6: Nepal?
7: Yeah.
6: It's like right by Tibet, like over like China, India area.
7: Who cares?
6: Like
7: I don't care about Nepal.
6: If I said it was Nepal, Indiana, you'd be like,
7: yeah,
6: oh, that
7: then
6: was
7: I'm
6: the
7: wondering,
6: problem.
7: You know, maybe we need to send some help.
6: Well, we'll probably send some form of help, I imagine. I mean, this is...
7: Yeah, but we won't help ourselves, but we'll help them. See, that's where I needed to be in the government.
6: Yeah, you'd be like, screw them Nepalese.
7: No, yeah, we're not fixing that, you know?
6: Well, 900 people are missing. 359 have died as these floodwaters just devastated the country there.
7: Where did it come from? Rain?
6: Supposedly, as I was talking to Macho Man, there was like this big wall of ice or something up in a mountain, and it melted, and the water came. So I have some video of the floodwaters coming through here.
7: Water.
6: So you can see this here. Let me see if there's audio tied to it, too. So hold on one second. So we got no audio.
7: Everybody's
6: on it,
7: running.
6: Yeah, they're running, because look.
7: Nuh-uh.
6: Yep.
7: Well, why run now?
8: Well, I don't think they were.
7: No, they're
6: look
7: dumb.
6: At that wall of water, yeah.
7: Well, how strong was that, huh?
6: Yeah, here,
7: are
6: here
7: they
6: it
7: running
6: comes.
7: Again?
6: It's going to come from right there.
7: Nuh-uh.
6: Yep.
7: It's going to knock that building down? Please do.
6: Look at that.
7: Look at that.
6: Like nothing left. Like a bomb went off.
7: Yeah, like 911.
6: Like a straight bomb went off. That's insane, the power of that
7: mud.
6: Moving water. Look, at another wave came through there and took out what was left.
7: Yeah, they need some help.
6: No, not President Lasker's not sending them nothing.
8: Nope.
7: Well, I didn't see all this. They need a little bit more help.
6: There's I mean, and right now the number's 900 missing. I imagine that's going to grow to more. Here's
8: I sent you one, too.
7: It was 900 in that picture running.
8: It was one guy who kind of, he just kind of sitting there videoing it, and then he puts it on himself for a second, and then he actually starts running.
7: Then he dies.
6: You sent it to me where?
8: In the messenger.
6: Oh, okay. I'll have to check it here. I got it. Let me play this one real quick. This is another video of the flash flood in Nepal's Rasuwa district.
7: That's 40 feet tall.
6: I mean, that's insane.
7: Look at it come down. Uh-oh, all that's messed up in here.
6: Yeah, it's
7: second,
6: all messed up
7: it?
6: To begin with. That dam has no chance.
7: No, that's what I'm saying.
6: It just busts right through that dam.
7: Busted right through it. It made a bigger hole than it ever had.
6: And then you see the people down here running, Gene.
7: Oh, they're done.
6: They're running. They're like, oh God, what are we? They got heavy equipment in a van. The water hasn't come over to them yet.
7: They're lucking up a little bit.
6: So well, yeah.
7: We're coming though.
6: Yeah. Yeah. The dam itself hasn't fully failed.
7: No.
6: Are you translating for us, Gene?
7: Yeah. She's hollering, big water, big water. Well, they're in a good spot, high and dry.
6: Yeah, they're up high enough that they're going to be okay.
7: Yeah.
6: Those guys that were scrambling down below, though, are probably no longer with us. And then they're running down there, trying to...
7: They're going higher ground.
6: I don't know where they're going.
7: They're going up.
6: Yeah, they're trying to get out of there. That's got to be scary as hell, man. You're sitting there, and all of a sudden, this loud roar of a wall of water starts coming at you. Let me send me a couple more
8: well,
6: here.
8: Well, just do that first one. The second one.
6: This one here?
8: No, that one.
7: Oh, look at that.
8: No, that's AI.
7: Hey, we're going the wrong way. Oh, look at it.
2: Lie, man.
7: They're running 30 miles an hour.
6: What's this guy doing?
7: Yeah, yeah, they take a selfie. Wow, look at that thing coming.
2: Oh, my God. Oh, my God. Mario.
7: Oh, my God. Oh, my God. He just said, get the hell out of here.
8: Finally.
6: Yeah. I figured he'd be running a little bit or sooner than that.
7: It's catching him.
6: It's the day and age of social media. People will sit there and film themselves dying.
8: Jeez.
6: Wow.
7: Oh, that. He's not a good runner.
8: Well, he's still trying to film it while he's running up rocks.
6: He works for Punjab the Love Sponge, and he knows he's got to get the video.
8: Did you get that video?
6: He's like, if Punjab doesn't do it, he will kill me if the water doesn't.
8: I said, by the way, this is the last video I just sent you. It's like an AI. It shows what caused it.
6: Oh, this is
8: not
6: like
8: this one. That's fake.
6: Oh, you sent me another one?
8: Yeah, I sent you another one. Okay. Well, it shows like how the water...
6: Is this one real or fake that I'm playing now?
8: Well, this is it explains.
6: Oh, this is okay. This is so you asked how it happened, yeah. Gene, and this video is going to explain it to us here. So,
7: this is
6: China. They have an ice rock avalanche scar here. That this is the debris path that it's all going to come down, and then I guess it melts at some point. Hits that, boom, takes it over.
7: Boy, that water was cold, too, huh?
6: Yeah. There you go. That's the physical nature of the flood there. So that's scary stuff. That's got to be freaky. You're sitting there. You're living your life. You're doing some construction, and all of a sudden, you've got this wall of water. Although that guy wasn't bothered at all. He's like, I'm just going to film it all, even if I die.
8: He's probably going to make a little bit of change on social media. He made it over a minute.
6: But here's the thing. You gotta see, that's where they get you, Lummy. You don't get paid on your first video. That's the messed up thing. Like, he's got to have another one of those videos because he's got to monetize. He's got to get enough followers. He has to have enough watch time. And then he gets to monetize it. It's kind of messed up. They should have a rule that if it's like something like this where it's a natural disaster or something, they monetize it immediately for you.
8: Well, I think everyone else is monetizing off that guy's video.
6: Well, that's the other thing that's crappy is like he's not even going to see the money off of his own video. He's, you know, that's terrible. This guy needs it. I'm sure his family lost their hut. You know, but listen, guys, when we come back, very exciting. I've got the food taste review, taste test, where you guys are going to have to try. There are snacks from there's snacks from a country in the world. I don't want you guys looking. I'm going to set everything up. I don't want you looking at it.
7: So we're not going to know what we're tasting until we put it in our mouth and then we make the decision on what it is?
6: Yeah, you're going to have to try it. Now, none of it's disgusting, okay? I'm going to tell you that right now.
8: Tried it all?
6: I'm not going to get you. No, but I know that this company is called Universal Yums, and I've ordered from them before. So
7: Universal Yums.
6: Yeah, yeah. I'll explain it more after the break. But I'm going to set it all up for you. You guys are going to have to guess the flavor of what you're eating and then ultimately guess the country where it all came from. So we'll do that after the break.
7: That's going to be easy.
6: Oh, we'll see. 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

0: Welcome back to the Bubba the Love Sponge Show. Brian Babyface Matroni filling in for Mr. The Sponge while he is in Indiana enjoying his vacation. He'll be back on Monday. No show tomorrow. I'm here with the incomparable, the legendary Gene Lasker and Lummy Lummox Garrison. Don't eat your snacks yet, fellas.
1: I'm not. I'm smelling them, though.
0: That's fine.
2: That cookie smells good.
0: Sniff. I'll tell you right now.
1: The Mexican cookie smells good, too.
0: I'll tell you right now, the break when you're setting something up or you're trying to do something, that 5 minutes goes by quick.
1: Yeah, it does.
0: That almost got away from me.
1: Rat turds smell funny.
0: Yeah. So what we have here, and I'll hold it up to the camera, it's a plate of snacks from a company called Universal Yum. And they specialize in curating boxes of snacks and treats and whatnot from foreign countries. And sometimes they'll pick a region, but most of the time they pick one country.
1: Are these candies like a girl's butt?
0: Candies like a girl's butt. I don't know what you mean by
3: that,
0: Gene.
3: Which one's that? Oh, the little heart shapes.
1: They look. Is that a heart?
0: Well, we'll figure all that out.
3: To be a, I can
0: maybe
3: see a butt,
0: peach.
3: Though.
0: Maybe
1: doesn't
0: a peach.
1: Look like a butt?
3: Yeah, it looks like a butt if you turn it upside down.
1: Yeah.
3: Yeah.
0: Maybe a little peach one, you know?
3: Oh, Gene, because you can see like the little butthole, too, on the bottom part.
1: I wasn't going to say that, but yeah, I said it looked like a butt. What do you think? I see
3: this
1: things?
3: This has got to come from one of those crazy countries.
1: That's right.
0: All right. They're already
1: from Paris.
0: The guys are going through and already coming up with their theories on what it could be and where it could be from. So what we're going to do here is we're going to try each of these snacks from around the world. Not from around the world, from one country.
1: Are from one country?
0: Yeah, all of these are from one country. I want you guys to start with like the dried noodle-looking things. Okay, let's start with that.
1: I thought that was ramen noodle.
0: It looks like it, right? Let's all try that out and see. And Mach, if you want to try, I got a plate set up for you too, buddy. So
1: you can put this in your mouth?
0: Uh-huh. Yes.
3: It's not that bad.
1: Not that good either.
0: Not getting much of...
1: might as well just eat Miller's spaghetti out of the box.
0: Is that what you're getting? Is just like spaghetti taste?
1: No. I'm getting the Chinese taste of the Chinese wonton stuff that you put in the soup.
0: Mm. Like a wonton soup?
1: No, not the wonton soup, but the...
3: Oh, the crunchy things.
1: The crunchy things.
3: Yeah.
1: It's got a little bit of that taste on it.
3: Yeah, it does. Yeah, those brown-looking things.
0: So this says white. It should have...
1: I kind of like these.
0: Almost like a beefy taste to it.
1: I'd
0: like.
1: Buy this.
3: I didn't taste any beef in it.
0: Mm-mm.
1: No, I didn't either.
0: No, I'm not getting any beef. All right, any initial ideas of where we could be in the world?
1: So I could eat this with no fat involved, right?
0: Yeah, I don't think so.
1: Whole bag of them?
0: Mm-hmm. Yeah, there's no fat. I'm sure there's not.
3: Is this come from Nepal?
0: No, I don't know. I'm not going to say, but I'm just... All right, that was number one. Now let's move on to these bright orange-looking...
1: They look like the tiny hot dogs.
0: Yeah, they may be spicy. I don't know.
1: They're not like noodles.
0: So try those.
1: They're really good.
0: You like those?
1: Yeah.
0: They got a little kick, huh?
3: Yeah, they do.
0: I don't know. I don't know that I like it. You like it, Gene?
1: Yeah. Yeah, I like them.
0: All right. Are you guys getting any specific flavor?
1: No.
3: Mine has a little kick to it.
1: A little heat at the end.
3: Yeah.
1: But no taste.
0: Yeah, that's weird, right? Because it's like, all it is got like a little bit of heat. There's no
3: What's that red flavor at the that you can put on stuff?
0: What's that?
3: It has like the chicken on the...
0: Oh, sriracha?
3: Sriracha.
0: Oh, it has, yeah, that like little tingle, that heat.
1: Might be a little bit of that at the end.
0: All right. Any inkling on where we could be in the world?
1: I think it was close to China.
0: Yeah.
3: Yeah, Pakistan.
0: All right. Let's move on to the pretzels.
3: All right.
1: Mustard pretzels?
0: These are little pretzels. I don't know what the flavor is. Well, I know what the flavor is, but you guys don't.
3: No. These are awful. You want
1: and
3: mine?
1: Tiny as hell, too.
3: Yeah.
0: They got a lot of flavor.
1: Yeah.
0: It's the most flavorful.
1: Way more flavor than they look like.
0: What are you getting out of it?
1: Don't know, man. Like, I don't know.
3: Yeah.
1: What are you getting, Lummy?
3: Crap. That's a horrible flavor.
0: You don't like it?
3: No.
1: I don't dislike it, but it's kind of wild.
3: It's leaving an aftertaste.
1: It's like something like these need to be mixed up with five other things.
3: Yeah.
1: In a package.
0: In like a mix.
1: You know, I agree.
0: I agree with you on that, Gene. I like your snack profile here and what you're saying. I'm kind of on the same page as you. Those are actually
1: honey. What taste do you get?
3: Honey? Is it honey?

0: What are you guys getting on that? What do you think?
1: It's all right.
2: Yeah.
1: Just plain.
2: Yeah.
1: The vanilla, you know, the wafer don't have no taste
0: to it. Yeah, it needs more to it. Like the chocolate inside is a hazelnut.
1: It's a hazelnut?
0: Mm-hmm. Or Netto.
1: What is that chocolate that Bubba likes? What do you call it? Is it Netto?
2: Reese's?
1: No.
0: Nutella?
1: You buy it in your Nutella.
2: Oh, yeah.
0: Nutella is a hazelnut spread. So yes,
1: that's what this is.
0: You are correct, Gene. Gene's a foodie, man.
2: He is.
0: Gene's a real-life foodie. He knows his stuff.
2: The Nutella. It does have that with a plain...
1: Yeah, with the plain wafer taste.
0: Yeah, the wafer's got to have something more to it, in my opinion. Ugh. All right, you guys want to go with these like little churro stick-looking things?
2: Yeah, a little cinnamon.
0: Mm-hmm.
2: Oh, yeah.
1: As far as looking, these look the best of everything.
2: They do.
0: Yeah.
2: These are good.
0: They're good.
2: It tastes like that little... They're delicious. Like that,
1: I eat these every day.
2: You get like one of those Taco Bell.
1: Yeah, Taco Bell
2: cinnamon twist.
1: That's
2: exactly
1: what it is.
0: Yeah, they're pretty spot on as far as the flavor is concerned. You know what I like? Nothing like overly sweet. Like I think in America, we sweeten too much.
1: Too much, yeah.
0: Yeah, like this just get like the cinnamon. You get to actually taste.
1: For a moment, then it goes away.
0: Yeah, and it doesn't last forever. All right, let's go with the one that looks like turds.
1: Ew.
0: The turd puffs.
1: They even feel like it.
0: Oh.
2: Mm.
0: I'm not a fan of the texture.
2: Not looking forward to
0: it's
2: this.
0: It's like a chocolate Cheeto. Right?
1: It's exactly a chocolate Cheeto.
2: Yeah, without the... It's like a stale.
0: Yeah, almost like it's stale, like from the air. It's like cold.
1: Yeah, stale.
0: So apparently there's coconut flakes in there as well.
2: Oh, I didn't get that.
1: I don't know that I'd eat that often.
0: I don't know that I'd eat that ever. That one's weird.
1: Yeah.
0: All right, let's move on to the cookie-looking thing.
1: Got a burnt taste at the end.
0: Yeah, it is gross. Let's go on to the cookie-looking thing.
1: The round cookie?
0: Mm-hmm.
1: Has it got cheese in it?
2: Oh, I'm cooking in, though. No.
1: That's one terrible cookie.
2: I know, I put it on my mouth.
1: The whole thing? That's why you're so big.
0: It's so dry.
1: Most people just take a bite.
2: There's not enough of that strawberry or whatever flavor.
1: You better get something to drink before you die.
0: You're right about it. It is a strawberry cream cookie.
2: There's not enough of it.
0: There is not enough strawberry cream in there. It would be delicious if it was like the consistency of an Oreo, you know?
2: They've been getting a little weak on those too now.
0: Oh, yeah.
1: You think? Medical and the minis.
2: Yeah, you got to get a double stuff.
0: I haven't had an Oreo in...
1: A double stuff is just regular now.
2: I know.
0: In a long time, I haven't had an Oreo. But
1: me neither.
0: All right, let's go to the gummies. The one that you guys said looked like butts.
2: Oh, yeah.
0: I think it looked like a heart.
2: Turn it upside down.
0: Oh, yeah. I'll see if we can pull them up a little bit better.
1: It's even got a butthole.
2: Yeah.
0: Oh, the flavor is spot on, though. It tastes like you're eating a peach.
2: It does.
0: Like out of the jar. You know those canned peaches?
2: Yeah.
1: Yeah. Or jam.
0: Wow.
1: Peach jam on a Ritz cracker.
0: I gotta say, for a gummy, the peach one's pretty good.
2: Yeah, it is.
0: All right, and the last one's gonna be the chewiest here. Obviously, it's strawberry flavored, or they want you to believe that it is. Give this one a try, fellas.
1: Just glad to unwrap it.
2: This is gonna be the worst.
0: Oh, it's chewy.
2: Oh boy.
0: Well, it'll take out a filling.
2: Oh geez.
1: I don't have any fillings.
0: Mm, good for you. Mm. And it's not enough flavor.
2: There is no flavor to it.
1: Everything on this plate didn't have the right enough flavor. It's less flavor, but just enough for you to have a taste.
2: This is horrible. This is like chewing stale bubble gum.
0: It gets a little bit more, and it's kind of tangy and sour. Yeah.
1: It's not overwhelming.
0: The more you chew it.
1: Yeah.
0: It gets like tangy and sour.
1: That's because it's mixing up what you're spitting and you're getting a lot more of it.
0: Mm-hmm. What Gene said.
1: I'm tired of chewing.
2: Me too.
0: Macho never came and got his plate.
1: Macho ain't eating this. Macho's not eating this.
0: Brother, it doesn't fit with my diet. Dig it.
1: But dig it. You would like that, the first thing that we ate, the ramen noodles.
0: Yeah.
1: Macho would love that.
0: Yeah, because it's got a little bit of beef flavor in it. All right, guys.
2: I'm eating steak and rice back here.
0: Right now?
2: Yeah, of course.

0: because
1: of course you are. Have some dry noodles with it. All right, guys, where in the world do you think this came from? And I'm going to up the ante. If either one of you gets it exactly right, $20 cash. Cash money.
2: I say it comes from Switzerland.
1: You're going with Switzerland?
0: Switzerland?
3: Yep.
1: Okay, Gene's locked in on...
0: I'm thinking an Asian country.
1: Switzerland. Well, Gene just really threw you off, though, now, Lummy. You've got to be like, well, maybe...
0: Come on, Switzerland with the chocolate they're supposed to have there? I mean, you have been over the pond. I haven't, so you
2: just
0: do
2: saying,
0: know that flavor.
2: Don't copy me.
0: Yeah. I think I'm going to say far away. I'm saying toward where that water rushed down. I don't know, Korea, North Korea?
1: North Korea?
2: What are you, crazy, Lummy?
0: South Korea? Thailand? I don't know, Korea, Japan, what, Asia? I don't know, because I got the under wrapper, I'm looking at, like, this little writing.
2: You can't.
1: Oh, don't cheat, Lummy.
0: I wasn't cheating, I can't read anything. It just looks like an Asian culture.
1: Looks like Swiss to me.
0: it looks like an Asian culture.
1: All right.
2: So. Oh, that is three letters, bro. How can you get an Asian culture out of BRP?
0: That first one, it's not B, though. It's like
1: BRP.
0: I don't know. I was thinking North Korea because it's like cheap, but I don't think they export
2: H-R-E.
0: Their stuff.
2: H-R-E.
0: Yeah.
2: No, B-R-E.
0: Vietnam.
2: Yeah, B-R-E.
0: It's not Japan, maybe? Maybe Japan?
1: Are you going to just keep naming Asian countries, or are you going to guess on one there, big boy?
2: Yeah.
0: I'm going to go with Singapore.
1: Singapore. Final answer?
0: Final answer.
2: Is that a country?
1: Oh, man, yeah. Lummy. You talked yourself right out of the correct answer.
0: North Korea?
1: Which, not North Korea, just Korea, but South Korea.
0: Oh,
1: yeah,
0: oh,
1: there's no snacks. They did not, as you can see here, they show a map of, they one of the things that's cool, so this is the company's
2: that's
1: called.
2: That's why them poor bastards can't even grow or get big or nothing.
1: Eating
2: this kind of food.
1: This company's called Universal Yums, and they send you this book where it describes each snack that you're eating and how those flavors.
2: What did it describe us on the Red Dudes?
1: On the Red Dudes. The
2: no taste, but a bite.
1: Oh, the spicy things?
2: Yeah.
1: So this is their description for that. Those are called Cosmos Teokobaki Snack. It's a hot and sweet wheat and rice snack. Teokobaki is a traditional Korean dish consisting of rice cakes simmered in a spicy red sauce made with gochujang, Korean chili paste, and gochugaru, red chili flakes, originally served to members of the royal court during the Joseon dynasty in a mild soy sauce.
2: Do you think God invented the Chinese before the Americans because he messed up so bad and he finally got it right?
1: I don't think.
2: You know what I'm saying?
1: I don't.
2: Because who would want to eat this?
1: Well, these are Koreans, but, you know, I don't know, Gene. That's a great question. If anybody wants to call in and answer, did God make the Americans after the Chinese because he had messed up so bad?
0: I typed that into Google. I'm curious what it says.
1: Oh, yeah. Google's not going to touch that one with a 10-foot pole. So these are now considered a Korean staple enjoyed by the people of all walks of life. The Cosmos Teokbokki snack is a crispy take on the classic dish with spicy rice cake-like tubes. Though teokbokki is traditionally made from rice cakes, this snack also includes wheat flour for a more substantial crunchy texture.
2: Did you learn about this when you was on your cruise ship?
1: No, I had found out about this. I think it was during COVID. I found these boxes, and we were getting them sent to our house, and we were all trying them to do something fun.
2: Mm-hmm.
1: And it actually is, you know, you sit around, and as a family, or you know,
2: I'm in love with the pretzels.
1: Yeah, I'll give you some more. You sit around as a family or whatever, you try them, and you try and guess, you know, the flavors or whatever. And
2: no wonder your daughter's a rebel.
1: You, she doesn't want anything to do with me. You learn about the country too, because it, a lot, you can learn a lot about a country from their food, and then you can actually, you know, rate the snacks, and they give you, you know, the background and everything, and then you have the ability, if you really like something, to go to their store and order more of it.
2: Huh.
1: Because a lot of this stuff you can only get imported, so they get it imported into America, and then you can order it from them directly. So if you really like the pretzels, for instance, Gene,
2: yeah, I do.
1: You could get, you know, bags of those pretzels to have, you know, when you just wanted a pretzel snack. So hopefully
2: they won't make my eyes slant or nothing, will they?
1: No, yeah, you're gonna. It does say side effect, slanted eyes.
0: Well, Gene, you know that they say that the Chinese and Asian culture came from Noah's son Ham after the Tower of Babel. So, you know, he was kind of shunned off from us type of people. So maybe that's what you, maybe you're onto something.
2: I shunned him too.
1: Well, hold off, Bub Army, on buying the Universal Yum Box. We're going to try and partner with them. Lummy's going to send them this air check of us enjoying their food, and Gene being incredibly...
2: We're going to be sponsored by the
1: Jinx? Gene being incredibly racist.
0: Okay, I don't know if I'm going to send that part.
1: Well, you're making Lummy's job harder now, Gene, because he's got to edit two parts out, which is the question about you.
0: You don't want to come back from the Yum Food Studios and have these like every Wednesday and Friday?
2: Yeah, this is Gene Lasker, and you're at the Yum Yum Studios, and to my right of me is Dumbass Lummy, and he's a Yum Yum too.
0: And you could have
2: We can't do that.
0: Well, you could have those pretzels.
2: We're going to lose our people. Our people are rednecks.
1: Our people actually said in here somebody got it for their nephews for Christmas.
2: I don't know, Vincent Gardominio. He said stick with Snickers.
1: Stick with Snickers. These, I'll tell you, there is one thing I will say, and we did comment on it, is this food doesn't taste as processed as our snacks. Like,
2: it's probably still good for you.
1: It's I wouldn't go as far as saying like good for you.
2: And they gonna make you fat.
1: Not as bad for you. Yeah. Although the Koreans are kind of chubby.
2: Are they?
1: Yeah. Out of the Asian cultures, the Koreans, like their women.
2: Will they try to be like Buddha, like their god?
1: No, they're probably like one of the most American cultures over there. And the most westernized cultures, the Koreans, but their women are thick for Asian women.
2: What do you mean westernized? What is that? What is
1: like
2: that?
1: American cultural influence over Korea.
2: So like they got that from when we snatched them out of there and made them slaves. Well, we had during the Western days.
1: Well, not slaves. The Korean War, and we had a lot of GI servicemen and women, you know, not women, but servicemen over there. And
2: they kind of were slaves over here, weren't they? Don't you think?
1: The Koreans?
2: Yeah.
1: No.
2: When we built the railroad?
1: Those are the Chinese.
0: And the Japanese. Oh, yeah. No, just Chinese.
1: Yeah, we didn't get a lot of Koreans here for that, for the railroads. But good history lesson there, Gene. Good history lesson for all of us to remember the enslavement of the Koreans in the United States as we brought them over as slaves. And then they took our culture back with them and came up with K-pop.
2: Is dumbass Trump going to tax us so much to buy this because it's coming from a different world?
1: That's a good question. I don't know if there's big import taxes or tariffs on. I imagine that the snack game is still, even with the 15...
2: The box costs us $5.95 and the tariff's $55.
1: Yeah, I think even with the tariffs on these levels of prices of snacks, we'll be okay. But it was good.
0: It's only a 15% tariff on from South Korea.
2: Oh, yeah.
1: Yeah, so the box is like $30 a month or whatever, but they send you...
2: Oh, you're at a monthly hookup.
1: Yeah, it's a monthly hookup.
2: Well, they suckered you right in, didn't they?
1: Well, I said I did it once before, and then we stopped it because, you know, COVID kind of came to an end, and we're getting tired of them. But I think I'm going to keep it on for a few more months now and see what they got to send us. I chose Korea specifically. I think you get to choose your country your first month that you buy, and you can also choose like a sampler box that has them from different countries, but I chose Korea because I thought it'd be, you know, the most unique flavors and tastes. But this really wasn't too wild, I don't think. Right?
0: No, not at all. No.
1: yeah so
2: kind of bland, more to the bland side of what it of American eyes it would be.
1: Yeah, and that's, yeah, we overflavor, overfat, over, you know, preservatize, if that's a word, our food here. But, yeah, that's the Universal Yum Box.
2: Woo.
1: You were close, Lummy. You talked yourself out of the correct answer. But you were vastly, you kept going to North Korea. I don't know why. Nothing comes out of that country, dude.
2: Nothing.
0: Because the way the small portions and just how everything was so small, I felt like that's
2: that was
1: well, everything
2: small
1: was small because I
2: on our plate that
1: I
2: way.
1: Had to spread it out to four people, and my daughter made it very clear to me that she wanted me to bring enough home for her. So she's like, "Daddy, don't give it all away. I want to try some of these." And I was like, "Okay, honey." So but you guys got enough of a taste of everything to know
2: plenty.
1: What you're eating.
2: Yeah.
1: So, anyways, that's the Universal Yum Box. When we come back, we're going to talk about the 49ers owner that got caught in a prostitution sting.
0: His $160 hooker.
2: When did that happen?
1: That happened very recently in the last couple days.
2: Wow.
1: And also the NFL doing away with...
2: you didn't get much for $165.
1: Oh, we're going to find out what you get for $165 when we come back from the break.
3: In the Love Sponge Monarchy, thou shalt not challenge King Bubba's authority, ever.
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0: are back on the Bubba the Love Sponge Show. Brian Babyface Matroni filling in for Bubba the Love Sponge, who will be back on Monday. He's enjoying the lovely weather in Indiana right now.
1: Is it still raining up there?
0: Was it raining?
1: Yeah, it was flooding.
0: Oh, yeah. That was like northern Indiana, right?
1: Yeah.
0: But I thought that had stopped.
2: Yeah, it was like a couple weeks ago.
1: Good.
0: No, right now it's 67 degrees. Beautiful. Perfect time to be there. High of 83, low of 62. I would take that.
1: That's nice.
0: That's perfection right there.
1: Yeah, it is.
0: That's perfection. We'll welcome him back. He's wanted. This is a tough job. I'm telling you that right now. You guys got to be nicer to him. Everybody. Seriously. It's not easy to be
1: that
0: back
1: dude
0: here.
1: He abuses us.
0: I know. He's kind of a jerk. But I could see how 40 years of doing this would make you a jerk.
1: But he did it when I met him.
0: What's that?
1: 25 years ago, 30 years ago, he was still the same way.
0: Well,
1: worse.
0: Listen. He may have always been a jerk, but it makes you more of a jerk. I'm kind of a jerk, too.
1: No, it's just good radio. Otherwise, we wouldn't have an army.
0: That's true. He's built up an army, and we love him and miss him, and nobody can fill your shoes, Sponjo. You're the best. So we're here now, and we're going to get into a pretty crazy story. The 49ers owner, Jed York, was arrested on suspicion of engaging in prostitution over the weekend. Hmm. He already pled no contest to a pair of misdemeanor charges.
1: Caught good then.
0: I mean, that was quick. He pled no contest and got arrested. It got arrested, pled no contest, and was convicted and served his sentence already. All from the weekend to now.
1: What?
0: So yeah,
1: really?
0: Yeah, yeah. So I've actually got
1: drive through jail.
0: Yeah. So he used a
1: You ever heard of that before?
0: A drive-through jail?
1: Well, this happened that quickly.
0: Yeah, this is pretty quick. So he used a pseudonym and responded multiple times to a fictitious ad for a prostitute prior to his arrest in Ohio over the weekend. In the report, officers with the Mahoning Valley Law Enforcement Task Force wrote that York identified himself as a man named Joe in response to the ad, which was posted by an undercover officer posing as a woman on a known prostitution website. He contacted the officer twice Saturday with no response before the undercover officer responded to a third message sent on Sunday and offered to meet him that morning in East Palestine, Ohio. Officers arrested York after he arrived at the agreed-upon meeting location, the Wheat Hill Mobile Home Community, with both the phone used to communicate with the fictitious prostitute and $160, which the incident report stated was the agreed-upon fee for 1 hour of sexual services. York was charged with two misdemeanors, engaging in prostitution and possession of criminal tools. Prosecutors later amended the prostitution charge to disorderly conduct as part of the plea agreement.
1: Who had criminal tools?
0: Listen to this crap, Gene. Because he used the cell phone to communicate with her, his possession of the cell phone was possession of a criminal tool. That's kind of stupid, right?
1: Yeah.
0: I mean, that's like...
1: I thought he had dildos or something.
0: Well, how would that be criminal?
1: Well, it's because not illegal. He's doing it to a prostitute, that's illegal.
0: Is it? I think dildos are still legal, even if...
1: Yeah, but the prostitute wasn't, and he was bringing tools.
2: Oh, yeah, that's true.
1: So you know he's going to be doing her.
2: Yeah.
1: He had the tools.
0: That liberal probably had some Ryobi, electric bullcrap in his,
2: that's right.
0: In his
2: actually,
0: truck.
2: Gene, can you get charged? Like, what if he just used the tools on her and didn't actually use any of his tools on her?
1: As long as he didn't pay her.
2: But
1: he's good.
2: But what was the crime?
1: No crime.
2: But
1: he paid.
2: But would he get arrested for that? Would that be still prostitution, Babyface?
0: If he said he was going to pay her $160 for sex and then used stuff on her, yes. You're still trading money.
1: Sex, but you just did it a different way than normal.
0: Yeah, yeah. It doesn't have to be penetration, Lummy, for it to be criminal.
1: It doesn't have to be.
0: It doesn't have to be.
1: So you can throw things at it.
0: So he ultimately pled no contest, paid $1,150 in fines, and was sentenced to 1 day in jail for each charge.
1: He's stupid.
0: With 1 day already considered to be served. His attorney did not respond to ESPN while the 49ers issued a statement that they would have no comment at this time. We do have body cam footage.
1: Nuh-uh.
2: Which I told Gene this guy is worth about $5
1: billion. Yeah.
0: Yeah, $5 billion, and he's going to a mobile home park to hook up with a $160 hooker for an hour.
3: Hands. Don't move. Don't do anything. Unbuckle slowly. Slowly.
4: Do it.
0: Of course, he's a Yankees fan.
3: Step out of the car.
5: Yeah,
3: put your hands on the car.
5: Can you ask what you're doing?
3: Spread your feet for me.
5: Can I ask what you're doing?
3: What are you doing here?
5: I'm just driving.
3: You meeting anybody?
5: No.
3: Okay. Thank you.
1: Well, these guys just got a racket going, don't they?
0: But pretending to be a prostitute and then arresting somebody for it?
1: Yeah, and then going all the way to having her in a trailer park. I mean, that right there, that trailer park.
0: I mean, to me, this is almost like entrapment.
1: It is,
0: you know, because you know, yeah, they're pretending to be.
1: Yeah.
0: They didn't catch him actually doing the crime.
1: No.
3: All right. You got anything on you I should know about?
5: No.
3: All right, spread your feet again.
0: Enterprise is going to be mad when they have to pick up their car from the impound. I guarantee you that's not this guy's car.
2: No, he rented it.
3: Where are you going in town? You from here?
0: He lived nearby.
3: Where are you from?
5: I live in Georgia.
3: Okay. You're just driving around East Policy?
1: Yeah. I'm just, you know, looking around.
5: Got it.
1: What's the problem?
0: If you're being smart at this point, you're not answering any more questions.
1: Nothing. Lawyer.
0: Once they put cuffs on you,
1: lawyer.
0: You are under arrest, essentially.
1: One word, lawyer.
0: Yep.
1: Lawyer. You want to tell us your side of the story? Lawyer. You don't want to talk to us, lawyer.
0: Once they put cuffs on him, though, they really shouldn't be asking him any questions until they Mirandize him.
1: Well, they don't even do that half the time.
0: Oh, they do it half the time. They do it more than half the time. They'll eventually do it.
1: Right? Yeah, they'll eventually do it, but, you know, I've been there a dozen times, and sometimes they don't do it till right at the end.
0: Yeah, so anything that you said after they physically took you into custody and arrested you would not be admissible, arguably.
3: Sweet. That one was easy.
0: That yeah, sweet, that was, one was easy.
3: Yeah, super easy, despite doing a circle here.
5: You got more cash in his wallet, dude. You got cash.
3: Yeah, it does. He's a real estate guy. He's got all the money. Wow. It's crazy the people that do this.
5: Right?
3: Like, that, they could do whatever they want. Like, they could do other things. Yeah. They could go other ways. But it's wild.
1: What's the other ways there, numbnut?
0: I think he's intimating that he's rich enough that he could probably not get a hooker off of, like, a Backpages type escort site for $160. Like, he could... What the cop's essentially saying is there's illegal but more credible ways of going about
1: and
0: getting
1: what is
0: this.
1: That?
0: Like
1: going, they're not involved in.
0: I don't know. I'm not in
1: they're
0: the prostitution
1: in
0: world.
2: No, maybe fly out to
1: fly out to Vegas, but yeah. He's not in Vegas.
2: Yeah, but he could fly to Reno and go to where Bubba went.
1: Yeah, the Happy that's Hugger. All legal.
2: Yeah, it's legal there.
0: The Bunny Ranch out there.
2: Yeah, the Happy Hugger, wherever he went.
1: Took four at a time.
0: Didn't his dad take him there?
2: Yeah.
0: That is one of the weirdest things.
2: What do you mean?
1: Why?
0: Are you going to... Okay.
2: No, I'm not going to take Walker.
0: I hate to bring our kids into it and make it that real.
1: Well, that's just because your wife won't let you.
2: I'm not going to go take Walker.
1: If it wasn't for your wife, you probably would.
0: Whoa.
2: I'm not going to go take Walker to Reno.
0: Would you take Coben to a prostitute whorehouse? Gene?
1: When he's 18?
0: Yeah.
1: Yeah, I might.
0: You might?
1: Yeah. Why not?
0: Isn't that an odd thing to do with your boy?
1: Odd to have sex?
0: No. Without
1: me being around or knowing who he's
2: no,
1: with.
2: But if you're like, you know, just kind of like, you know, right outside
1: I
2: the
1: don't
2: door.
1: Know. It depends on what kind of relationship you got with your kid, whether, you know, you shoot the shiz with him enough to be his buddy enough to, you know, get a hoe together.
0: You can shoot the shiz without shooting your shiz with your kid. I mean,
1: it all depends on how your relationship with your boy. You know, if he's into that, you know, and he wants to go to Vegas and try out that legal,
2: so there's
1: the legalness of picking out of 12 girls that dance in front of you and you pick and go. So
0: would Sarah kill you if you did that?
1: Yeah, Sarah would kill me.
2: Lasker Sarah here in chat says, no, he will not be.
0: Oh, Sarah's in chat?
2: Yeah. So it looks like your dream of going to the Bunny Ranch or whatever.
1: I'm not dreaming it. I'm just saying I would. If he was into it, I'd do anything for him.
0: Why don't we send you and Bubba out there together? That'd be fun. You guys can go
1: I'm
0: out.
1: Not allowed to go there.
0: Oh, yeah, that's a good point.
2: Yeah, well, I'm saying, like, just,
1: Bubba,
2: like,
1: might be allowed to go there, but I ain't.
2: No, but I'm saying it would be different if you, like, maybe gave him a couple hundred bucks and gave him a plane ticket to Reno and tell him to figure it out. But, I mean, if you take him there and, like, kind of watch him pick the girl out and kind of just sit
1: That'd
2: and
1: be
2: watch.
1: Weird.
2: I mean, it's...
1: I'm not going to sit there with him.
2: No.
0: Now, Coben, look, you want one that has a little bit thicker of a lower rig. Because the ones that, yeah, they're skinny and they may have small waist. But you'll bottom out, you know. You don't want to hit the walls on them. You want one that's got a.
1: You want to be able to take the high side.
0: Yeah, you want to be able to take the high side on that. So you know, you get one with a little more thickness. It'd be a weird conversation, Gene.
1: Yeah, it would.
0: The weirder conversation is when
1: you're making it really weird.
0: When you and Coben got back and Sarah was sitting there waiting for you.
1: No, that wouldn't be good.
0: No, you'd be, well, we would never see you again. Your dogs would be eating well that week. Let's just put it that way. There'd be some crunching of skull.
1: Yeah, mine.
0: Okay, so you're not going to take Walker. You're not going to take Coben, and I'm glad I have a daughter, so I don't even have to think about that.
2: No, you don't.
0: But yeah, that would be that. I got to imagine that.
1: What would you do? She was 18 and says, "I'm leaving home. I got me a job in Vegas," and she went to work there.
0: I would be looking deep in within myself and figuring out where the hell I failed her, and I would talk to her.
1: She's already rebelling on you at this age. What age is she now?
0: There's a healthy rebellion. You don't want
1: a healthy one.
0: There's a healthy
1: start of everything.
0: No, it's.
1: You never know.
0: Sometimes you know. Look, if my daughter was. I would be looking in the mirror at what I did wrong or where I led astray.
1: And then
0: I would try to fix it. You know, I'd be like, "Look, honey, what are we doing out there? Why do you feel the need to engage in that?" But my hope is I'm a good enough father now that she doesn't have those issues that she feels like she's got to go out there and get male attention that way. I mean, that's what 90% of it is daddy issues. They didn't get the love and have a solid male figure in their lives, and now they're out there looking for that in any way they can find it. You know, did you know that, Gene?
1: No.
0: Yeah, those girls have daddy issues.
2: Yes.
0: Big time. You know, Chris Rock used to have a bit that he'd do with his comedy, and he's like, my one job as a dad is to keep my girl off the pole. Like, that is it. Just
1: there you go.
0: You know, if you don't do that at a minimum, then you're a failure as a father. I've got to make sure that ain't happening. Although, you know, in this day and age with these OnlyFans and cam models and all that, it's become so easy and socially acceptable to engage in that behavior that I think it's almost glamorized a little too much. You know, back in the day when it was seedy and kind of underbelly and looked down upon, I think it led to fewer girls, you know, considering it and going into it. But now it's like a viable option.
2: Well, the social media doesn't help, because, well, especially with them saying how much money the OnlyFans girls make.
1: Yeah.
2: But I guess when you actually look deep into it, they don't actually make that much money. It's like a small percentage of people that actually make good money on OnlyFans.
0: Well, because there's so many on there.
2: Well,
0: you
2: know?
0: Because it's almost like, you know, trying to make money off internet videos. You know, people make it look easy, and so you try to do it, and then you can't get any traction, and, you know, only a few people actually make money off of it. But it seems like a great idea, but you gotta get lucky and you gotta find your niche. You know what I'm saying?
2: Oh, 100%.
0: Yeah. So what happens
2: to Jed York, by the way? Does the NFL come down, or are they going to do what they did to the Patriots owner?
0: So it says here that the NFL is going to be running him through the personal conduct policy, reviewing it under the personal conduct policy. So I don't know what happens to owners. I just think it's total BS that if it's a player, they, you know, get suspended 4 games and have their name dragged through the mud and all this. But when it's an owner or somebody in the NFL front office, they try and keep it as hush-hush as possible and not publicize it. It's kind of messed up, right?
2: Yeah.
0: Yeah. The rich white guys get protected.
1: Sounds good to me.
0: Spoken like a rich white guy. Speaking of the NFL, though, and continuing on that, are you sad, Lummy, to see that after 75 years of greatness, the Pro Bowl is going to end?
2: I'm sad that they ruined the Pro Bowl.
0: What do you mean they ruined it? Shedeur Sanders was a Pro Bowler last year. Do you have a problem with that?
2: No.
0: I thoroughly
2: enjoyed the flag football.
1: The Pro Bowl sucked ever since it ever started.
0: Lummy, you do not think that Shedeur Sanders was a Pro Bowler last year?
2: No, I don't think he was a Pro Bowler.
1: They don't play real football. They just
2: But that's what I'm saying. I said, back in the day when it actually was... Like when they'd actually play a little bit more, and then they had the skills competition and things like that. That was when it was
1: fun.
2: That's
1: gone.
2: Yeah, that's what I was saying.
0: So they've got this goofy thing now where it's the Manning brothers, and they do dodgeball and stupid stuff like that.
2: Yeah, they killed it. They
0: like the quarterbacks throwing to hit the moving targets and stuff. That was cool.
2: That's what I'm saying. Like the 90s, the 80s and 90s when they were doing the weightlifting competition.
0: They'd put like red chalk on the tip of a football, and they'd throw it at a moving target and, you know, see how many points they scored hitting the targets. That was fun.
2: Leon Lett getting out there and seeing how many times he could bench press, 225 or 315.
0: I mean, even towards the end there, like the obstacle courses that the wide receivers and the running backs and tight ends would go through was kind of cool. You know, at least it was football-related maneuvers they were doing. But now it's like dodgeball and you know, freeze tag or whatever
2: it's
0: the hell
2: stupid.
0: They're doing
2: it's,
0: on there.
2: Yeah, it's stupid.
1: Not worth watching.
2: I mean, I wish that they would have, like, went back to, but I guess there's just too much money, but I wish they would have went back to actual, like, doing the skills competition of the Pro Bowl, even if they didn't do the game, but yeah. It was just the skills stuff.
0: So I think the beginning of the end of it was this. It was, you know, it was out in Hawaii, right? And so they would always do it out in Hawaii. That was a reward for the players and their families to get a free trip to Hawaii. Now these guys make so much money. You know, if you were an offensive lineman in 1985 and you got to get your family all out for like a all expenses paid trip to Hawaii, you were jumping on that opportunity. Now they move it to Orlando. There's no prestige with it anymore.
1: No.
0: Just
1: stupid Disney that's got too many people in there anyway.
0: Yeah, so many long lines for the rides. I'm sure it's awful for their families. But these guys have so much money now, it's not like anything that they couldn't do on their own to begin with.
2: Dr. Remy, like 25.
0: Yeah, so the Pro Bowl's no more. It had been going since 1951. The only year it wasn't played was 2021 because of COVID. The league said 88 players will still be named as Pro Bowlers and honored in Los Angeles after the season, and several flag football events also will take place at that time. Jesus. In a news release, the NFL said it plans to elevate Pro Bowl selections with no replacement selections, who in the past would substitute for injured players or those playing in that year's Super Bowl. This year's included Cleveland Browns rookie quarterback Shedeur Sanders, Jacksonville Jaguars linebacker Devin Lloyd, and Dallas Cowboys tight end Jake Ferguson. They list those players, Gene, because those players were clearly not the top players in the league at their respected positions. So now it's going to be voted by players, coaches, and fans, and there are no replacements. You're a Pro Bowler, and it's going to honor the best and the brightest in the league while eliminating the game.
1: So if you're picked, you got to go?
0: No, well, it used to be you did go because
1: you wanted to,
0: and then it became
1: the
0: players didn't want to go no more, and then it became a total joke where the fifth and sixth selections, the seventh selections, were making the Pro Bowl team. And then moving it from Honolulu to essentially, I guess they say various cities, but I only remember it being in Orlando.
2: They did Vegas too.
0: Okay, and then they went from tackle to flag football in 2023. That was the beginning.
1: Oh, that's a real turn.
0: That was the beginning of the end. Yeah.
2: How would you fix it, babyface?
0: How would I fix the Pro Bowl? I think I would do it after the Super Bowl.
2: Two
0: weeks after the Super Bowl. Do the Pro Bowl and make it an absolute extravaganza, like an absolute celebration of the season, celebration of the champions, and celebration of the best of the best in the NFL. I would bring back the skills competition. I would incentivize the players with large amounts of corporate money for participating and winning in the skills competition. And that would be the way I would try to fix it. I don't know if you can, but that would be the way I try. I know a lot of players want to start their, you know, their vacation and their off season, but they're off from essentially most players are off from January until, you know, June until they start having to report to mini camps and stuff. That's a pretty long break.
2: Yeah.
0: So I don't think extending it out to maybe like I wouldn't go the first week in March because that starts the NCAA March Madness stuff. But you know, maybe that last weekend in February, having it be in there at, again, back in Honolulu or some awesome location, where, although maybe that is kind of why, you know, that's not convenient either because you got to fly all the way out to Hawaii, but I imagine the players would want to.
2: Yeah. Where else would they be able to go?
0: I know. I mean, you could go, I guess, to like Vegas or.
2: Yeah, I mean, they go to Vegas all the time now.
0: Yeah. So how would you fix it? What would you do?
2: Something similar, you know, I mean, because I, you know, it would be cool to, but we can't because I remember, well, I don't remember, but I've seen it where, because they wouldn't do it nowadays, but they would have the best college teams play the best, the NFL teams, which they wouldn't do. But I wouldn't even mind seeing it, like, since the way college is going now is by bringing in some kind of, you know, some of the college guys even too. You know how the All-Star game, MLB All-Star game has the minor leagues?
0: Yeah.
2: And you do like almost like a skills competition with the college guys, even against some of the NFL guys.
0: Yeah, that would be kind of cool. The like the guys that are going in to be draft picks.
2: Yes.
0: You know, you get like your first rounders there and everything. You incentivize them with some cash.
2: Exactly. Like you kind of show off their skills even before they're drafted, which even, you know, because obviously no one's.
1: Shut up.
2: No, it's throwing the combine.
1: I'm with the black guy from Cali.
2: What?
1: He says, I'd fix the Pro Bowl by having the players try food from other countries and ask them where it come from.
0: Hey, that might be fun watching, you know, watching Josh Allen try to guess.
1: I wasn't telling you to shut up. I was talking to the screen here.
2: Sure. Listen, you know how I'd fix the, you know, I'd fix the NFL Pro Bowl. I'd make them all race dirt racing. You know, dirt racing out.
0: Well, what does NASCAR do for their All Stars, Gene?
1: Not a damn thing.
0: No, they did something.
2: You had the All Star weekend in like Charlotte or something for a while.
0: What were they doing?
1: A big race, and they got paid big money. Yeah, but they didn't have no games or nothing for them.
0: No, they didn't do anything else.
1: They did an
0: all-star race, which featured distinct segments without traditional stage breaks, highlighting aggressive strategy and tire management.
1: Yeah, it was like your pit crews was involved.
0: Yeah.
1: So it was more about your whole team than just you.
0: Okay.
1: So they had fun with it.
0: But they didn't have like super fun with it. Like,
1: nah,
0: they didn't
1: play football. You know, they didn't play dodgeball in the pits or, you know. I roll some dice over there by the curb, something.
2: Some dice games, play some dimes. Yeah.
0: They should go back to the days of it when it started and have them try to like run illegal, you know, booze or something.
1: That's
0: moonshine.
1: That's moonshine running down up and down the hill.
0: They got to fill. They got to fill the bottles up.
1: Yeah,
0: the thing and load them into the car.
1: Don't spill them as you go through the corner.
0: Now that would be fun. That would be something I would watch. So.
2: And they run down the Daytona Beach and then they race on the beach?
0: Yeah.
1: Yeah, they race on the water.
0: Yeah, that'd
1: right
0: be pretty cool. Right on the sand there, just like the old days. We've fixed the NFL. We've fixed NASCAR. When we come back from the break, we'll keep fixing everything else in the world. 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
1: Yo, we're back.
2: Oh, jeez.
1: Come on.
3: Don't listen to him. We hate him.
4: Oh, man, this sucks.
1: What the?
5: I'd like to move this thing along.
6: The Love Sponge. No! Back. Despite overwhelming public disapproval, it's the Bubba the Love Sponge Show.

0: the 2 days. We are back. It's Brian, the Babyface Petroni, with Gene Lasker and Lummix filling in for Bubba the Love Sponge. He'll be back on Monday. Just so you know, I've been told I have to say that every break so I don't get told that I sound dumb or I'm using it as a crutch. Got to remind you all that he's not here. I am, but he'll be back, but not tomorrow. Tomorrow, nobody's going to be here. Are you guys got a best of ready to go, Lummy?
1: Yes, sir.
0: Is it going to be loaded with goodies?
1: It's going to be loaded with straight just baby face.
0: Oh, it's a baby face best of? Well, I think everybody's OD'd on me
1: over the last two days. Yeah,
0: all the people that were like, oh, we need more baby face. We need more baby face. They're like, eh, maybe we get the right amount of baby face.
1: No, I felt bad. So it's mainly high spots from Dr. Dan Diaco.
0: What are you guys doing with the other 3.5 hours? Hey-o.
2: Oh, man.
1: What a dick.
0: Yeah, what's that? You know, I am a dick. Now, you, Gene was wondering if you, Dan was taking a girl to the La Tomatina Festival in Spain, right?
2: Yeah.
0: If you, are you familiar with this festival, Lummy?
1: No, I'm not.
2: Well, they smash tomatoes all over everybody.
0: So, yeah, it takes place in Bunol, Spain. Thousands of revelers, including many lured by a Bollywood film, apparently, that was popular on this, descend on a small Spanish town. It happened on Wednesday, so yesterday, for the annual La Tomatina food fight, where they painted Bunol red with tons of overripe tomatoes. So they're rotten tomatoes, literally.
2: Oh, they're rotten?
0: No. And they're overripe. Oh. Yeah, they're gross. And that means they smell a little bit. Loaded trucks pleaded through the crowd with people in their cargo beds throwing tomatoes at the revelers, who in turn hurl them at one another. Their white shirts soon turned.
2: I'd slide me in some green ones.
0: Pink and red. Oh yeah, you just bring rocks. While pop songs blast from the speakers. At one point, police had to use pepper spray to disperse a crowd, but the festival quickly resumed. The messy melee took place for over an hour in the town, where buildings were covered with tarps ahead of the festival.
2: Uh-huh.
0: It traces back to 1945.
2: Yep.
0: It became an annual tradition before Spanish dictator General Francisco Franco banned it in the 1950s. Here is some video footage from 12 years ago of what this street festival tomato fight looks like.
3: More than 65 years. But no one.
0: Oh my goodness.
2: They're tomatoed up.
4: It's like a really, really amazing experience. Like, it's really unique.
3: The fight takes place once a year, and it only lasts about an hour. That's how long it takes to throw 150,000 tomatoes.
2: That's tomato soup there.
5: Yeah, it's my first time. We're both from England. This is our first time.
0: No crap.
5: Yeah, it's amazing. It's crazy, crazy, crazy.
3: Like all good military operations, the folks here have a few rules of engagement. First, only tomatoes can be thrown. Second, all tomatoes have to be squashed before hurling them at someone's head. And third, no one is allowed to tear off anyone's clothes.
6: It's really cool, like lots of tomatoes, lots of fighting.
3: Decades ago, people were actually thrown into jail for participating in the tomato fight. But then the small village of Bunol discovered that this flying ketchup bonanza is good for business. People come here from all over the world and pay money to bathe in the juices. Scott Rensberger, the Associated.
2: Oh, get me a semi and put me up like 15 showers on it.
0: Would you ever do that, Gene? Would you ever?
2: I would like to see it.
0: You'd like to see it, but you wouldn't want to participate in it?
2: I don't know. I probably would participate, yeah.
0: It kind of looks
2: I'm
0: going to
2: stand in the middle of all them people, though.
0: It's a lot of people, yeah.
1: Does it look fun?
0: It does kind of look fun.
1: Okay, so do you want to go out
2: it's
1: outside?
2: Different. It's different.
1: I'll see if New York Greg will bring us some tomatoes.
2: I mean, you get a lot. You should know how to pick up a tomato and throw it. I mean, you pick up Walker's balls when he's
1: yeah,
2: practicing
1: remember,
2: t-ball
1: they
2: like
1: said,
2: 90
1: you,
2: times in 1 minute.
1: You can't throw it. Cool Hand Luke, $50. You have to squish it before you throw it.
2: They say that.
1: So yeah, but I'm saying
2: I ain't squishing mine. I'm hitting you wide open.
1: I don't want to participate in it. Babyface does.
0: Do you think we should do a Bubba Army tomato fight?
1: Yeah, I think that would be so much fun. Gene and I will watch it, and you can.
2: Yeah, I ain't cleaning it.
1: Actually, you can be the guy in the middle. And we'll throw it at you.
0: Can't we just let the goats eat it all up?
2: Yeah, that's what they would too. They'd love it.
1: I think they might be too acidic for him.
0: Yeah, they would have a bellyache after that. So this got me. Well, I think this looks like fun. I mean, you've got a lot of young European women, you know, having a good time there. If I was a younger single lad, I would absolutely be there for this festival if I knew about it and had the money and means to get there. Because I got to imagine that people get pretty liquored up and make a good time of it. Yeah. So. And, you know, you're hooking up later and you get the taste of a little bit of tomato. What's wrong with that?
2: Nothing wrong with a tomato.
0: So it got me thinking about some other interesting festivals from around the world and traditions. And I came across this one, which is a little bit more brutal.
2: What?
0: Yeah. This is in Italy. They throw not tomatoes, but oranges.
2: Oranges. Solid orange. Those hurt you.
0: Yeah.
2: They don't break easy.
0: They have helmets on, those people.
2: Yeah, they do.
0: And they are pelting the people in the crowd with oranges.
2: Look at that poor thing. She's holding her head because she got hit.
0: So they're dressed up like knights?
2: Yeah.
1: What the heck?
0: And they are...
2: Look at them like
0: I mean, they're hurling them back at the crowd as they get drawn through on a horse-drawn carriages. And they're chucking tomatoes...
1: Oranges.
0: Oh, wait, I'm sorry. Oranges at each other. And they're whole oranges. So
2: they got...
0: Oh, and they are
2: bulletproof vests on.
0: And then they come through and clean it all up with a singing tractor. So yeah, that's Ivrea, Italy. That is the tomato, the orange, the orange festival, and then yeah, it's followed
2: that's
0: up
2: cool.
0: by a parade. And so it doesn't seem to me like our country is behind on these things. Like we don't have these weird traditions. And do you think that's a good thing or a bad thing?
1: Well, I mean, we got the, what do we got?
0: Gasparilla.
1: Gasparilla, Mardi Gras, where they throw beads at them.
0: That's true. That's valid, Lummy. When Gasparilla and Mardi Gras, we throw beads. But that seems to be the extent of what we throw. I don't think we're responsible enough to throw oranges at each other. I think people would bring batteries and
2: you
0: it would
2: shut the lights out in New York and they'll break in every store around and steal everything.
0: You think so? Do you think it's really as bad there as the media portrays it, Gene, or do you think it's kind of overblown?
2: I don't know. I don't think it's that much overblown.
0: No?
2: All idiots come from New York.
0: All idiots.
2: You ever met anybody cool from there? No.
1: Who are you?
0: You.
2: Yeah, but I was gone out of there at 7 to 11, you know?
0: My parents are from New York.
2: I never got ruined.
0: My parents are from New York.
2: Sorry about your luck.
0: They're pretty awesome, actually.
2: They are?
0: Yeah.
2: They must have been from upstate.
0: No. Queens and Brooklyn.
2: Queens and Brooklyn.
0: Yep. Yep. Real New York. Now, my in-laws are from New York, and I can agree with you that morons come from New York. Idiots come from New York. But my parents...
2: Glad you got a good pair for you.
0: Yeah, I did. You know, I was adopted, Gene. You know that, right?
2: Oh, you was adopted?
0: Yeah.
2: Oh, no wonder.
0: Yep, I was a little more fortunate than
2: That's
0: you in
2: cool,
0: that sense.
2: It's cool to have parents that adopted you, though.
0: Yeah, and they really are.
2: Did they ever talk about how they picked you?
0: It was through the Catholic diocese.
2: Were you touched
0: through the church? No. I was
2: an ugly baby like me.
0: I was adopted as a newborn, essentially. So the woman who was pregnant with me, I guess. Had already signed over all the rights before I was born, and then once I come out, you know, she finishes signing the paperwork, and my parents got me.
2: What was her problem? Poor, or she just a hoe?
0: Super young. But my understanding is my biological parents were like 16, 17 years old.
2: Oh, yeah.
0: And
2: their parents sucked.
0: Yeah, so they made the great choice, though, of giving me away rather than schmamortion. And
2: I'm a Martian. What the hell is that?
0: Yeah, and so I got my shot at life, and was fortunate enough to be adopted by awesome parents. But yeah, I've never met my biological parents, and I have no desire to. What about you? Did you ever meet your bio parents?
2: Yeah, I've met them, but I never paid attention to them.
0: What do you mean? You met them, but never paid attention to them.
2: Yeah, you know, like my dad rolled up at the racetrack, tried to introduce himself to me, and I could see who he was, and then I'm going like, what?
0: How do you know it was you? How did he find you?
2: I guess by my name.
1: He's famous Gene Lasker. Famous race
0: car
1: driver.
0: I understand he's famous Gene Lasker, but was Lasker your name when you were, was that your name you were born with?
2: Yeah.
0: Oh, okay. Okay, I got it. So
2: you know, then I just walked away from him.
0: Yeah.
2: He showed up maybe three times in my whole life, and I just kind of blew him off. What do you say to someone who didn't raise you, and he's your dad?
0: Yeah.
2: Hey, Dad. Wow. Want to play ball?
0: My boy was just like me, yeah. And the cat's in the cradle, and
2: I didn't
0: the
2: have one of them
0: spoon.
2: At all. I never got to go home and eat dinner at home. I didn't get all that.
0: Right. No.
2: My grandmother gave me most of that, but I was only until 11.
0: Yeah, and then she passed? Or?
2: Yep, then she passed.
0: Yeah. What was her name?
2: Elizabeth.
0: And was she awesome?
2: Yeah. How I remember her is spearmint gum. She smoked and she ate spearmint gum, and because we were poor, she would take the spearmint packages and rip them in half. So that would make her purse smell like spearmint gum, and her fingers smelled like it because she always had gum in her mouth, always.
0: Oh, so you're saying she would rip the packages in half so she only would do half a stick of gum at the time.
2: Half a stick of gum at a time.
0: I gotcha. Okay.
1: Oh.
0: Okay. I was like, I don't know what being poor has to do with ripping gum, but.
2: Yeah, because you can't.
0: Yeah, you can't afford the full stick.
2: Right.
0: And this was all in New York?
2: Yeah, New York and then Sarasota. When she took me to Sarasota, got me out of New York, so I wasn't going to grow up to be a gangster.
0: Would you have liked to have been a gangster, though? Like,
2: I'd be
0: in the
2: dead
0: mob?
2: By now. Yeah, we'd be dead by now.
0: Yeah?
2: Yeah, I'd have died at an early age.
0: You think so? Some gangsters. I mean,
2: Yeah, some gangsters.
0: You would have been at the right time. Like, no, because I guess you would have been a gangster in the 80s. And
2: yeah.
0: There was a lot. The 70s and 80s got rough, huh?
1: Yeah, I was going to say, that. I don't think it was a good time.
2: No.
0: How old are you, Gene?
2: 67.
0: No, you wouldn't be alive.
2: No, I wouldn't be alive.
0: No.
2: I know that. Because I'm too... You know, I'm the first guy through the door.
0: Yeah, you would have been a foot soldier for the mob there.
1: He wasn't going to be the guys in Vegas running the casinos.
0: No.
2: I would have been hands-on.
0: Yeah, well...
2: I'd have broke too many necks to be able to be an owner.
0: Well, you're here now, and you could go...
2: I made it.
0: You could go to the Tomato Festival if you want. You can go to the Orange Festival.
2: Sure,
0: or
2: anywhere I want.
0: Or you could go to the Crying Baby Festival.
1: Oh, my God.
0: In Japan.
2: What?
0: Yes, this is a real thing where
2: they got to look at these fat guys half naked.
7: Crying their eyes out, these tearful toddlers are participating in a 400-year-old tradition. Around Children's Day, Shinto shrines throughout Japan hold the Nakizumo Festival. Sumo wrestlers hold the babies, while event organizers taunt the children with colorful fox and demon masks.
2: What do they do?
7: The first baby to cry
2: scare them.
7: The winner.
0: The first baby to cry wins. So I was thinking we could win it. However, the moment the sumo wrestler held my child, he was smiling. It became a nice memory after all.
7: The traditional festival is based on the belief that an innocent baby's tears ward off evil spirits. Many parents believe the louder the cry, the healthier the child.
2: Boy, I am so thankful, God, that you made me American.
7: Where around 100 babies faced off in the ring this year.
0: I think it's wonderful. It's a traditional event and can be a good memory for kids. I don't know how they have any. If the tradition gets passed on to my daughter's generation, it will be a good memory for them too. So I think it is a good event.
7: During the pandemic, many of these festivals were canceled, but now they have come back in full swing. Parents are hoping this centuries-old ritual will pass down. But above all, they're hoping to create memories with their children. May the best crybaby win.
2: There's a lot of ugly
7: Dolphin
2: babies.
7: Dolphin Chen and Wesley Lewis for Taiwan Plus.
2: There.
0: There's a lot of ugly babies everywhere, Gene. Baby, I mean, you know.
2: I know, but you see them big old pie faces?
0: I think you've
2: proven
0: that.
2: Did you see the size of the head on that baby?
0: You're not partial to Asian people.
2: It wasn't a 90-pound Asian that gave birth to that baby being 14 pounds with a head like that.
0: Would you
2: ever? That's a 16-pound bowling ball.
0: Have you ever dated an Asian woman, Gene?
2: No way.
0: Would you?
2: No.
0: They have that like nice black, straight black hair that you like.
2: I know that, but
0: yeah.
2: That's about it.
0: That's it? That's where it stops?
2: Yep.
1: I'd like to see Gene go over to Japan and just hang out in the culture for a week.
2: I would die there.
0: Why would you die?
2: Because they would take me in, kill me.
1: No, they wouldn't. They'd love you.
2: No, they wouldn't.
1: Japanese people love Americans.
2: Oh, no, man. I got kicked out of a Chinese place before.
0: A Chinese place?
2: A buffet.
0: A buffet? So wait,
2: you eat too much. You eat too much.
0: That's what they said.
2: Yeah. I said, wait.
0: When was this?
2: Well, a long time ago, but it was about 4 or 5. Us were in the race team, and you know, we all got in there eating, man. We were eating it, and they threw us out. I said, it says buffet, all you can eat. Too long. You're here too long. Too long.
0: How long were you guys there?
2: About an hour.
1: That's it?
0: That's it?
2: Yeah. About an hour.
0: Are you sure it wasn't like 2 hours?
2: Maybe.
0: Yeah, because
2: plate after plate. You know what I'm saying? We were plating it. We were doing it.
0: And so a Chinese guy came up to you and said,
2: Chinese ladies.
0: Too long. You've been here too
2: long.
0: And
2: they grab you and pull you on you. You just start laughing at them.
0: Oh, so do you think they were flirting with you, or were
2: they were trying to pull you out of the chair?
1: I
2: walked up with their own plate and wiped your food off your plate onto their plate and said, no. No, you too much. Eat too much.
1: Were you leaving too much on the plate? Like,
2: no,
1: were you going
2: up? Just eating too much.
1: I thought maybe you
2: were crab legs. We kept that box empty.
0: Oh, you ate all their crab legs?
2: Oh, every bit of it. And all the shrimps.
0: Okay.
2: Yeah, you know what I mean?
0: Crab legs and shrimps. Now, what happened? Did you guys just leave, or did you keep eating?
2: No, you're being annoyed. The Chinese lady in here, you eat too much, much. Too big.
0: Was it you and Sumo, or?
2: No, it wasn't me and Sumo. It was a couple of friends of mine that were big old boys.
0: Big country boys?
2: Yeah.
0: Was it good food?
2: Yeah, it was buffet food. I mean, as good as buffet food gets to you.
0: Yeah. Well, I've never been kicked out of a buffet.
1: Been kicked out of a buffet.
0: Have you ever been kicked out of a restaurant at all?
1: Me?
0: Yeah.
1: No.
0: Yeah, me neither.
1: No, I usually mind my P's and Q's.

0: Oh.
1: Man, these race teams sound like fun. I'm going to get into dirt racing.
2: Asian buffets.
1: Asian buffets.
2: Hotel rooms with Bubba, Gene, wrestling.
1: Massages with happy endings. Where you have wrestling fights in the room. This is, so how did that go down?
0: What do you mean?
1: Like, you go to, like, how does that play out? I've never been to one, even though Tampa has a lot.
2: Do they?
1: No, they did at one point. But how did, you, like, what was that like? Do you go there and then, like, what happens?
3: I don't know. We went in there and sat there, and Bubba talked to the lady, and next thing you know, three or four girls come out and smiling at you and reaching for your hand, and if you put your hand up, they just drug you into the room and started massaging you and talking you into things.
1: And did you have to pay extra, or?
3: Bubba paid. I don't know what we
1: Bubba
3: paid.
1: Bubba paid it all?
3: Yeah.
1: And let me do this delicately, but did they massage all of you?
3: Yeah.
1: And did they massage all of you until you didn't want to be touched anymore?
3: Right. Then you just get up, leave.
1: And how do they clean up the massage oil and residue?
3: You step right into a shower right there.
1: Oh, really?
3: Yeah.
1: But does your massage oil and the residue from the massage get all over you, like in your groin?
3: I don't think she lets it. She tries not to let it, I imagine. I don't remember that part.
1: Oh, so she like...
3: I just got up and got in the shower.
1: She kind of like cupped it and...
3: And I just stepped in there and put my hands in the air, like, okay, go ahead. There you go.
1: Wait, you're just laying on the bed and you put your hands up in the air?
3: Yeah.
1: Or she bathed you?
3: Yeah.
1: Oh, she bathed you afterwards?
3: Uh-huh.
1: Oh, okay. So
3: from
1: it comes
3: top
1: with the
3: bottom.
2: Oh, so you got a massage and a bath.
3: And a bath, too.
2: Oh, this is like reminding me of Mr. Baseball, of Tom Selleck.
1: Did you get, like, scrubbed down? Like, was it a good washing?
3: Yeah.
1: Huh.
3: Pretty cool.
2: She got everything, huh?
3: Yeah.
2: And the washing?
3: Yeah.
1: Was the bath as good as the other thing?
3: Pretty much.
1: Yeah, I bet. Did she wash her hair, too?
3: Yeah.
1: That's actually... Now I'm intrigued. Now it sounds like a good time.
2: Wait, was she giving you like a bunch of compliments, too, the whole time? Like, oh, nice hair, nice hair.
3: Yeah.
2: Was she buttering you up?
3: You movie star? You movie star?
2: She tell you how good of a shape you
3: need to be.
2: How good shape you were in?
3: Yes.
2: Wow. The whole race team, huh?
3: Yeah.
1: And Bubba, man. And Bubba went too, huh?
3: Well, every time I went to Jacksonville, he went.
1: Oh. That's why they call it Jacksonville.
2: He was a VIP member.
3: He was. He knew the people.
1: They put the Jack in Jacksonville. Yeah,
3: he was no line for Bubba. He just walked in and went right to the door he knew of.
1: He's like, I've got my punch card here. This is my eighth.
3: I'm bringing my team today.
1: My next one's free.
2: Were they young Asian women or like old?
3: Pretty much young.
2: Oh, okay.
3: Well, you can't really tell whether they're young or old.
1: That's a good point.
2: That's true.
1: Yeah, they can stay looking young for a long time. Was yours attractive, Gene?
3: She just looked like a Chinese lady. Slanted eyes, black hair.
1: That's all you remember?
3: Yeah.
1: All right.
3: She looked like any one of them in the picture.
2: Oh, is she that one of those could be
3: one of those could be
2: you.
1: One of the kids, the one of the ones that massaged me, maybe. How long ago is this? We're talking like 20 years ago, right?
3: Probably right around there.
1: Yeah, pushing 20 years.
3: Yeah.
1: Would you go back if Bubba's like, "Hey, Gene, I'm gonna treat you again"?
3: No,
1: no, you're done with that.
3: Yeah.
1: Well, yeah, you got Sarah now, so
3: I'm married now.
1: I don't blame you. All right, well, when we come back, who knows what we're going to get into, but we'll get into it. We'll be right back after these words.
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2: We're back for the final segment of the Babyface, and really it's the Gene Lasker takeover of the Bubba the Love Sponge Show. Bubba will be back on Monday from his hiatus, as he was suspended by the Bubba Radio Network for 3 days for inappropriate behavior and other deeds. So he will be back on Monday. There is no show tomorrow. There's a best of where I think one of the segments will include Dan Diaco, you said?
3: Yes, it does.
2: The rest of it will be the best radio from recent times.
3: You're saying from Wednesday, Thursday, Friday? Is that what you're trying to say?
2: I mean, I'm just saying most of it probably comes from Wednesday and Friday, but occasionally there's a gem in Thursday. Mondays and Tuesdays, it's like warming up. It's like the warm-up, right? It's just stretching and the boring stuff you got to do before you really get into your workout. That's and we build up throughout the week.
4: It's like yawning.
2: Yeah.
4: Really, it's like, don't do much for you.
2: There you go. And it all builds up to the crescendo on Fridays. That's Gene Lasker, you know?
4: Did you pick your day?
2: My day kind of just fell into my lap, but I love Thursdays, right? Because, you know, it allows me, if I want to go out of town on a Friday, I have the ability to do so without missing time with Bubba. So, like, I'm going to a wedding in California in a couple weeks, and I'm not going to have to miss the show.
4: I hope you make it back.
2: Oh, why? Why wouldn't I make it back?
4: California sucks.
3: Where are you going to California?
2: San Diego.
4: Oh, right in the mix of it.
2: Temecula, and then I'm getting in 9 holes at Torrey Pines. I'm very excited about that.
4: Going to go down Mexican in every hole.
3: Yeah, going to go down to Tijuana.
2: I'm not going to Tijuana. Why would I do that?
4: You might as well be in it while you're there.
3: Yeah.
2: San Diego's a nice city, Gene. I don't know what you're talking about.
3: San Diego is a nice city.
2: It's a military city. It's very nice, very clean, very orderly.
3: Temperature is nice.
4: Okay, I'm going to keep believing that.
2: I'm going to catch a Padres-Marlins game that weekend.
3: Oh, nice.
2: And, I'm staying at the hotel that's actually, like, you can walk across the bridge into Petco.
3: Oh, yeah.
2: So that'll be fun. And then I'm renting because the weather's going to be nice, I've got a convertible and Mustang, and I'm gonna drive that up to
3: Please take that down. You definitely then have to go to Mexico.
2: I'm not taking a
4: carjacked there.
2: No, I'm gonna come back alive.
3: Yeah, it goes to Tijuana, goes to one of the massage parlors, or you know, one of the back end shows, and
4: back end,
2: yeah,
4: shows?
2: The donkey shows.
3: Yeah,
2: game.
4: You think that's real?
3: It's real.
2: Where what girl has intercourse with a donkey,
4: yeah.
2: Or the donkey has intercourse with a girl, I should say. Lummy's been to one, Gene.
4: You have been to one.
3: Well, he's kind of stumbled upon it, you know.
2: Stumbled upon it? Are you kidding me? You went to a donkey show. You don't just stumble upon one.
4: Because it was McDonald's and you're going to get some
3: when you
4: chicken
3: go
4: nuggets.
3: To different, when you go, listen, when you're going to the different fishing villages and the different stuff, the little towns and all these different fishing villages along the coast of... you start going down South Ensenada and the Baja Peninsula, there's all these little fishing towns, and you know, sometimes they say there's a bar and you walk in and they're supposedly supposed to have some football on and there's something going on the stage.
4: So you sat there and watched
2: it?
4: Well,
2: of course you
3: walked right back out.
2: No.
3: I walked out.
4: I don't believe
3: my
4: you,
3: South
4: so.
3: African partner was not sitting for that one. We walked in. The girl was dancing. Girl wasn't dancing anymore, laying on her back. We didn't know what was going on. Then we heard something, then the donkey showed, and we left.
2: Who neighed louder, the girl or the donkey? Yeehaw! Yeehaw! Yeehaw!
3: I don't remember. I blocked that part out. I was a couple of Johnny Walkers deep at that point.
2: How much
4: would that sound like if she was Chinese?
2: Oh,
3: I don't know.
2: I don't know. I don't do a good impersonation of a Chinese woman having sex with a donkey. It's not in my wheelhouse. How many times did you go down to that part of Mexico, Lummy?
4: Twice. What,
3: Baja?
2: Yeah.
4: 4 times.
3: Probably like 19 or 20 times.
4: 20.
3: We had an apartment there for a couple of years.
4: So you knew where the donkey shows were.
3: No. Well, we had an apartment in Ensenada. We had to go up and down the peninsula to find the different fishing villages. Because the different boats would move where there was El Nino, La Nina, and they'd pull up, you know, so every fish, you had to always see what kind of fish were being caught that season. So you went to different villages.
2: Now, I was watching like a Nat Geo special with my daughter, that a lot of that area now is all conservation. Like the fishing villages are less prominent, and they are actually more doing like tourism and conservation efforts. Is that true?
3: No.
2: No.
3: Unless they've changed it in the last couple of years. The Chinese have got it. The Chinese were already coming in when I was there, and they have totally taken over.
2: So it's your position that the Chinese are ruining everything? Lummy, is that your official position?
3: Position on what I have learned and seen in all of the fishing from the Bahamas to Mexico is that the Asian culture of the Chinese, when they take the whole round fish or crab or anything, yes, they kill the sea.
2: Yeah.
3: They take the sea, cucumbers, they take everything.
2: See, isn't that the cool thing about crabbing is, like, with stone crabs, you just throw the crab back, right? You're only interested in the claw.
3: Yeah, but not in the Chinese world.
2: No, because they grind up the shell, and it's some sort of aphrodisiac or something.
3: And then also the egg. So they want the females. They want the roe and the crabs, and they want both, and they want a whole. Plus, they sell it in their wet markets over there as it's their crab, because they don't get any fish over there because they've overfished it.
2: Have you been to China?
3: No, my partner went, and I was supposed to go, and I didn't want to take that long flight because I couldn't get a first-class seat.
2: Oh, yeah.
3: I did not want to fly a coach.
2: Oh, man. So I flew premium economy to Tokyo and to Australia. And
3: how was that?
2: It was, luckily, I mean, I was younger, so, you know, when you're in your 20s, you can handle a lot more physically like that. They were long flights. The interesting one was the one to Australia is I got on the plane and I felt fine. And by the time the plane landed, full-blown flu. Oh. The flight was so long that I had time to go from completely healthy to shivering, fever, sweating, and near death. And at the time, the fighter I was managing, the UFC fighter I was managing, was fighting in Gold Coast. So it's December here in the States, flu season, and I'm flying over to Australia. It's the summer there.
3: Oh, God.
2: So it is, no joke, 102 degrees there. My body was 104.8, and I was almost delirious. I was in the hotel room sweating through the sheets, and I had to go to a walk-in clinic on the beach there in the Gold Coast, and I walked to the walk-in clinic in 100 plus degree heat with 100 plus degree fever. I was pushing at 105. This was dangerous. I mean, I barely remember the walk to the clinic. And I get there, and Dr. Dan, he's my hero. I called him up from Australia, and I said, "What do I do?" Because I had never really even had the flu before, quite honestly. And he goes, "You need Tamiflu. Go there and ask for Tamiflu." So I go there, and there's this like Indonesian doctor in Australia. This is a dirty, filthy clinic. I mean, it's gross. And there's this Indonesian doctor, and he's like, "You're sick." And I'm like, "Yeah, I know I'm sick. I have the flu." He's like, "No, you don't. It's not the flu season." And I was like, "I just came from the United States. It is the flu season there. I have the flu. I need Tamiflu. I need to get it into me," because at this point I had like, you know, a few more hours and or wouldn't it be as effective. And he goes, "Well, I'll write you a prescription, but good luck getting it filled this time of year." So I had to call. They actually had Walgreens there. I had to call three different Walgreens. And I remember walking all the way to the Walgreens to get this Tamiflu. And I go back to the room. I'm just sweating out. Meanwhile, Sandy Hook happens. This is when it was. Sandy Hook happens. My nieces are in elementary school in Connecticut. I don't even know where Sandy Hook was. So I'm freaking out, like trying to get in touch with my family while I'm delirious with the flu. That Tamiflu is a thing from God, though. Within 12 hours, Lummy, I was feeling better. And within 24 hours, completely back to normal. And I was able to go to my fighter. I had to avoid him for those 2 days because I didn't want to get him sick. And he would have blamed me. He was a lunatic, crazy Cuban, Hector Lombard, absolute murderer. And I had to avoid him for like a day and a half. And he's like, "Where are you? Where are you? I need you." And he was getting all mad at me. And I didn't want to tell him I was sick because then he would, if he had lost the fight, he would have blamed me. But he did win the fight. Knocked out Rusmir Paul Harris.
3: Did he at least upgrade you to first class?
2: No, he didn't pay for anything. Steve Diaco paid for everything. I was out there because none of them wanted to fly out to Australia to manage this guy. So I got sent to do all the dirty work. But it was a cool time. It's just it was a terribly long flight. What's the furthest you've ever flown, Gene?
5: Is that to England?
2: England was the furthest?
5: Yeah.
2: What about you, Lum?
3: Mexico.
2: Mexico?
3: San Diego.
2: It's like 5 hours.
3: So yeah, San Diego, the red eye, you know.
2: Yeah, 17-hour flights are yeah. A whole nother game.
3: Yeah, no thanks.
4: I've been to Costa Rica, too. Was that longer?
2: Who'd you go to Costa Rica with?
4: A couple friends. Well, by myself 3 times, but...
2: Did you have a party down there?
4: No, it was I had a great time down there.
2: Yeah, I heard some things about Costa Rica.
3: You went down there by yourself?
4: 3 times, yeah. Well, I have a friend that lives there.
2: Who's your friend in Costa Rica?
4: His name is Graham. He owned Leaf Racing Uniforms Company.
2: Oh, yeah?
4: And so he has property there on a mountain.
2: It's beautiful there, isn't it?
4: It's beautiful there.
2: It's like all rainforest, right?
4: Mm-hmm. So I rented this four-wheeler, and I'm going up these side roads up through these mountains, and I'm way up in there, and they tell you don't go no further than about halfway because you don't know who you're going to run into, and they're going to steal your bike from you. And so I'm way up in there, and all of a sudden I see this beautiful glass home on top of this peak of a mountain, and at the bottom of it is shanties, like 9 different apartments all hooked together with dirt floors. You know, and people was living in every one of them. And I'm wondering why this guy is on the top of this hill looking down at this garbage. But if you looked out straight forward, you seen the ocean, where the ocean came in between the mountains. So beautiful. It's amazing, beautiful. But on the wall, there was a sign there that said, American sandwich and a Coke for $1.
3: Oh.
2: Hmm.
4: So
2: What's an American sandwich?
4: What do you think they served you?
3: Turkey and cheese?
4: Nope.
2: Ham and cheese?
4: Peanut butter and jelly.
2: Oh, American sandwich. Yeah, that makes sense. Yeah.
4: And the Coke. And a Coke that was warm for $1. I gave the guy 20, man. He started crying.
2: Wow.
4: I feed my family for a month. For a month.
2: Well, so, yeah, the poverty there is pretty pronounced, huh?
4: Yeah.
2: Yeah, it's sad. Jay shares stories on how he takes care of people when he's there. And you know, they've got their people that they help out. So.
4: Yeah.
2: Well, you know where the Super Bowl is not going to be this year is Costa Rica. Do you know where it is, Lummy?
3: I think it's one of the new stadiums, right? L.A.
2: It's in L.A. again?
3: Yeah.
2: Didn't they do it there?
3: Yeah, they did.
2: Oh, so yeah, SoFi will be the site of it, yeah.
3: They got it taken away, and then we got it during the COVID time.
2: Oh, that's right. And so now they get it.
3: Yeah.
2: Who do you think is the favorite? If you had to pick, what 2 teams do you think are the betting favorites to win the Super Bowl right now?
3: The Rams and probably...
2: Rams are number one.
3: The Bills?
2: Bills are tied for second. Good job, Lonnie.
3: Oh, wow, okay.
2: Tied for second with the Bills are the Ravens of all teams, believe it or not. I don't know if that's a scheduling reason or whatever, but... let's get you locked in, Lummy. What do you think the Super Bowl matchup's going to be?
4: Ravens ever been to a Super Bowl?
2: Have I been to one?
4: No, Ravens.
2: Oh, the Ravens? Yeah, yeah. They were twice. In one in Tampa.
4: Oh, wow.
3: Yeah, with Trent Dilfer.
2: Yeah.
3: Yeah,
2: they won. Yeah, Ray Lewis. Those teams.
4: Mm.
2: They won with defense. Killer defense.
3: Well, I would love to say the Tampa Bay Buccaneers, but I don't think the Bucs are going to do it. So I'm probably going to have to, you know, if I went early favorites, probably the Rams. Rams versus I don't even know. The Bills.
2: Rams versus the Bills, you think?
3: Yeah, Bills lose again.
2: Okay.
3: Rams win it.
2: All right. And Gene, do you have any thoughts or you don't give a crap?
4: No, I don't give a crap.
2: Yeah, that's my Gene. I don't think the Rams are going to make it this year. I see Stafford not making it through a full season. I don't think the Seahawks are going to be as good. I'm going to go with a bit of a wild card, and I'm going to say it's going to be Detroit.
3: Okay.
2: They're going to finally break through. They're going to put it all together. It's going to be Detroit versus the Chargers. I think the Chargers are going to put it together with the Harbaugh finally being there. They have the coaching and everything. I know it's going to be a weird Super Bowl this year. It's going to be a weird Super Bowl, and the winner of that Super Bowl will be the Detroit Lions.
3: Wow.
2: Yeah.
4: Man, Detroit will go crazy over
2: that.
4: Yeah,
2: they will.
3: Do they ride up there?
2: They will for this one.
4: Yeah.
2: Although it's February in Detroit, riots don't really take off in the winter. Riots are a summer thing. You know, the riot weather is you know, when it's 20 degrees out and snowy, nobody wants to be out there rioting.
4: So the Bucks ain't got a chance of being in there?
2: Oh, the Bucks have a chance in the sense that they're playing the games. They're 55-1 to win the Super Bowl. So if you bet $100 on the Bucks, Gene, and they win the Super Bowl, you win $5,500.
4: That's a long shot.
3: You gonna do it?
4: No.
3: No.
2: To win the conference, they're 22-1. Mm. So you can throw $100 on them.
4: I think they're up there in the ratings right now, ain't they?
2: Well, the Bucks get the advantage of playing in the worst division in all of football. You know, they are still at 55-1. They are the favorites in our division at 55-1, almost +170. They have some of the best odds to win the division out of the teams in the NFL. But that's because the Saints, the Panthers, and who else is in there with us? Saints, Panthers, and Falcons are so bad. The Falcons are 130-1. That's pretty bad. The Panthers are actually, where are they at? Oh, they're 90-1, and the Saints are 90-1.
3: Where's the Green Bay Packers at? You know, we got to make sure Bubba knows. They're above the Bucks, though.
2: They are above the Bucks. They're 18-1. The uncertainty at running back has got to be something, I think. And they don't have a number one wide receiver.
3: Yeah.
2: That's the biggest problem, and I've been saying that. You have to have a true number one wide receiver in order to compete in the NFL, and the Green Bay Packers have a bunch of twos and threes, no number ones.
4: Two hoes.
2: That's right. Two hoes is what they got. So, anyways, that's my bizarro Super Bowl prediction. I'll go with Detroit versus the Chargers with Detroit winning.
4: Has football even started yet?
2: It starts September 9th, I think, is the first game. So it's right around the corner.
3: Yeah, you got preseason right now, Gene. You got college football that's this weekend.
2: Yeah, college football starts this weekend.
3: They're playing playing across the pond in Ireland.
2: Yeah, that seemed to become a tradition. It's ACC teams, right? They always play there?
3: I think it was North Carolina and I don't know the other team, but I know Macho was bitching about it. TCU.
2: Why was he bitching about it?
4: The Muslims got a football team yet?
2: The Muslims?
4: Yeah.
3: The Muslims don't play football.
2: No.
4: Why not?
2: It's not their jam, man. They like desert sports.
3: Where do you get the Muslims having a football team?
2: Yeah, where did that even come from? I would love to. Yeah, that's a good question. Let's delve.
4: Because the Muslims are trying to take over America like they did England.
3: Yeah, but I don't think they want us to play football.
4: No, they want to take over. But you know what would be better than to get them a Muslim team and take over too?
3: They play soccer. You know, if that's what you're saying, the Muslims have they like soccer.
4: Oh.
3: Which they call it football.
2: Yeah. But no, the Muslims aren't taking over American football, Gene. It's a safe space. If you want to not see a lot of Muslims, you can go to a football game.
3: I mean, is there any Muslim NASCAR drivers?
4: No, we don't allow that.
3: Oh, I can't wait for that to happen.
2: Oh, my God. Gene will lose his mind.
4: They just get crashed.
2: Abdul Sharif Rahim is...
4: in the wall, turn one. Last we got him, dropping a green.
3: Would he race it now in NASCAR?
4: I will if I have to.
2: If they let the Muslims in, then you better bet your ass, Gene Lasker's going to be there to put them in the wall. Just because they're Muslim, huh, Gene? Even if they didn't do anything wrong?
4: They're Muslim. They were already wrong. Read the Bible.
2: Yeah. They have a book that would say that you're wrong.
4: Well, of course they got to have their own book.
2: Yeah. They got the Quran.
4: Mm-hmm.
2: I think it's all wrong myself.
3: It's the opposite way of the Bible.
2: Yeah. Do you live your life by, I mean, are you super religious, Gene? You go to church and
4: I'm
2: stuff?
4: I'm not super religious, but I believe in God, and I believe in common sense. You know, thou shalt not kill, thou shalt not cover thy neighbor's wife or steal. I believe in stuff like that.
2: Yeah. Yeah, I think that.
4: I believe if you do all that, and you're all right.
2: You'd be all right?
3: You believe all the rules of the Bible, pretty much. Is what you're saying.
4: Pretty, you know, close, yeah.
2: You won't wear, like, mixed fibers, like cotton and polyester together, right?
4: Why? That's not in the Bible.
2: Yeah, it is.
4: Really?
3: Yeah. Listen, there's some things that are in the Bible, Gene.
4: He's so stupid.
2: I'm not stupid.
3: There are things. There's things in the Bible.
4: They didn't even know what polyester was back in the Bible days.
2: Have you eaten bacon, Gene?
4: Yeah.
2: Oof.
4: Well, that's Muslims don't eat bacon.
2: You eat shrimp and stuff?
4: Yeah.
2: Oof. Yeah, Muslims don't, and people that really adhere to...
4: Catholics don't eat bacon?
2: No, the Catholics break all the rules. They only follow the ones they want to.
4: All right. They own a lot of property, too.
2: They do own a lot of property.
3: Yeah, I mean, listen, G, there's many things in the Old Testament that...
4: got changed?
2: Well, yeah, that's why Jesus died for our sins.
3: Exactly.
2: It's because they needed a rewrite of that first book that they realized wasn't going to play too well with this new society that was coming along.
3: Yeah, well, listen, there's...
4: So they adjusted to change. So what?
2: Yeah, they rewrote the rules.
3: Where Muslims did not. By the way, $10. Muslims kept following the rules, where the Bible kind of got a little... Yeah, they're not as strict anymore.
2: Yeah, it's like Bible light. Like the second, the Old Testament was like bud heavy.
3: Stone them, if you stole something, you get stoned, sacrifice your firstborn child, things like that, Gene.
4: Why would you sacrifice them?
2: Because for God.
3: Yeah.
4: God needs brand new babies?
3: Well, if God asks you to sacrifice them, you need to do it. That's what they say in the Bible. He tested Abraham, I think it was Abraham.
2: Yeah.
3: But he carried his son up and was going to put him on the pit. He's going to slash his neck.
2: Just to make sure he was willing to do it for him.
4: Did he do it?
2: Old Testament.
3: He brought him up.
2: Old Testament God. No, but he didn't actually go through with it, right?
3: No, he didn't go through it. No.
2: God was like,
4: so
2: just kidding.
4: He tested the guy. Okay, so.
2: Yeah. It's like Old Testament God was a lot like Bubba back in the day. I'm serious. Kind of sadistic and really wanted to know that you're loyal to him and that you would pretty much do whatever he asked. That's how Old Testament God was.
3: Yeah, now New Testament is kind of like Jesus, right?
2: Yeah, it's Bible light. It's the rules, but we softened them up because we realized that things weren't going to go the way we wanted them to go if we kept the hard old rules.
3: Yes, exactly.
2: Yeah, but that's why Jesus died for our sins, supposedly. So there you go, Gene.
4: We'll go with it.
2: Yeah. So it's just a book. It's all just a book to me.
3: But Gene, you're living the right way, by living that, the Ten Commandments and stuff like that.
2: Oh, look, I don't murder. I don't steal. I really don't covet other people's wives if I know they're taken.
3: So you're good then.
2: Yeah.
3: Right.
2: Yeah. Yeah. You don't covet if it's your buddy's wife.
3: Right.
2: But, Didn't you steal Sarah from a biker? Did you literally go in and be like, you're coming home with me?
4: Stealing, taking a person away from a person.
3: Babyface, that was before Gene knew the Ten Commandments.
2: What, was it, Gene?
4: She was being abused. Yes. I helped her life out.
3: He saved her.
2: I saved her. You were kind of like her
4: and,
2: Jesus.
4: She was with an idiot and wanted to get away, but didn't know how.
2: And
4: I fixed it.
2: You're like, I got that.
4: No problem.
2: Is that guy still breathing and with us?
4: Barely.
2: All right.
4: I love you, Sarah.
2: Love you, Sarah. Love you, Bubba Army. Love you, Ashley. Love you, Stephanie. Love you, all the women of the Bubba Army. Love all the Bubba Army members. Thank you guys for allowing us to try to fill in for Bubba. This was a task, and we made it. We survived.
4: Well, tell Dan you love him.
2: Love you, Dan. You're the best. Everybody's the best. And Bubba will be back on Monday. So stay safe. Have a good weekend. Enjoy some college football, and we'll see you later.
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2: 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And if he does not...
1: There you go. 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
2: Yeah, exactly.
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2: It's going to be a good one today, my friends. I'm just telling you right now. Joe Telsica, right out of the box, $100. Not to be confused with Gloria Zach, about better known as the Glow Bug. She was first up like about, 4:40. About 5:40. She's right out of the hole. Thank you, Glowbug, and Seth Wiley. Seth Wiley, Joe Telsica, and the Glowbug all before the show even starts for the infamous Gene Lasker, ladies and gentlemen.
5: Almost in third grade.
6: And let me tell you something. Just going to let you know, my chattamongos. I'm in fourth grade. I'm trying to make it to fifth. But if I lose today, I'm going to third grade.
5: So I've already lost twice?
6: I'm going to third grade. Yeah.
7: Yeah, you lost twice.
2: Oh, my God, Lummy. Susan Poitras, a hun.
8: There you go, kiddo.
2: It's good seeing you, Susan. Swung by the studios, I think yesterday, maybe.
8: Oh, good.
7: Gene, both times in fourth grade, you got eight right.
2: Gene, it's right there. That's about where you are. It's not any, 0 to 11s, which was your last test in fifth grade. But, in fourth grade, you're, 9 to 11, 10 to 11, 8 to 11. So, you're right there, but... Bud, you're right there. But you're real close to going to third grade today, too, my friend. Yeah.
7: Jeff Coy, $20.
2: So, anyway, to celebrate, Lasker, this is for a third. I don't know a lot of third graders that have their own T-shirts, but the Lasker, I have one on. Look how good it looks on me.
5: Yeah, it does.
2: I'll tell you this, when we go from different T-shirt manufacturer to different T-shirt manufacturer, to get a good price, because T-shirts cost a lot of money to make nowadays. I mean, they're like $11 to get a good quality, thick, and then everybody's got goofy sizes. So we finally found a good manufacturer. The Yenzers, Lummy, they're coming.
5: Woo!
2: Is it Chuck and Leslie?
7: Chuck and Leslie.
2: Right out of the hole. It's going to be a great day today. I'm just telling you. I got so much to talk about, and a lot of it isn't news. It's just inner struggle and drama that we got going on here, which is what people like the most. But we do have to get into the Hayden Panettiere deal. That thing's starting to get a little shifty and shady. I think the boyfriend did it.
7: The DEA's involved.
2: Yeah, the DEA's involved. The mom is spouting off.
5: So why did she tell her that she did it? Because she was trying to help him because she loves him?
2: Who? What? What? What are you talking about?
5: I thought the girl did it.
2: No, that's the Clancy deal. That's the mom who choked out the three kids, and they're trying to blame the husband now.
5: What deal are you on?
2: I'm on the deal where the famous actress Hayden Panettiere, she was on Heroes.
5: Died overdose.
2: Yeah, 36.
5: She overdosed her?
2: She flew from L.A.
5: No one can have it if I can't.
2: To Greenville, South Carolina to meet her on-again, off-again boyfriend who's a...
5: Way to pick them, babes.
2: And so they used it. So anyway, yeah, we got that's a whole thing we got to get into.
5: Wow.
2: Let's not let that underscore the fact that Gene lied. Now, that's not the best picture in the world because I had merch. We literally just got him out of the box and took a picture of one. So that's probably not
5: wrinkled up.
2: Maybe she should have ironed it or something like that. But we literally, I mean, the minute that FedEx dropped them off, I'm like, man, we've got another PayPal notification. Don't know who it is. Hold on, it is hot today. I think another shekel deal. Let me see. Another Chuck and Leslie deal. He said, let's go third grade.
5: Let's go third grade.
2: So Lasker's new T-shirt, and by the way, I have one. Listen, I think that, do they come in black and gray? Or do they just come in, I don't know. I don't know if she got, I don't know what she's got going on here. Let me see here. That's, the new, that looks, God, Birch Creek, I love you to death, sweetheart, but that's not the best looking presentation. I don't know if we,
3: funny as hell.
2: I mean, maybe we need to get,
3: that's right next
2: maybe,
3: hour
2: maybe
3: right
2: you need to put your shirt on, Gene, and she take a picture of you with it on. That
5: yeah,
2: might be,
5: there
2: yeah.
5: You, go. You got a picture of you right now with it on.
7: Well, but you're Gene Lasker.
2: Hold on.
5: But it looks cooler when I'm on someone else.
2: No, it looks cooler on the dude that the T-shirt's paying homage to. All right. So anyway, go to Bubba Army Merch, Bubba Army Store, Bubba Army Shop. Now, I will tell you this. We did an order. There's a limited. It's a limited run. We ordered quite a few, but not, you know, nearly like the quantities of knives and tactical bags and things that we sell a lot of. And this is a decent amount. And if Gene, I think, in my opinion, Gene will sell out in a week.
5: Well, I like to throw another wrench in it.
2: Okay.
5: I got my coop shirts, my personal shirts that I sell.
2: You mean your old man boomer shirts?
5: Yeah.
2: Yeah.
5: They're badass.
2: Where like says real men.
5: Real men over 60 drive coops.
2: Yeah, Gene, why would you want to absolutely announce that you're over 60?
5: Because I am.
2: I know, but
7: I look good for 60, over 60.
6: I look good for over 60. I look about 45.
5: Really, I feel good.
2: How old is your wife? Like 45?
7: Yeah.
2: Yeah.
7: 44.
2: Man. Woo. She looks good. I mean,
5: oh, yeah,
2: you really are a pimp. Like, you're 16, 17, 18 years younger than you are.
7: Damn,
2: that's a straight.
7: Yeah.
2: That's
5: I think
2: she's
5: 25 years younger than me.
2: That's straight Matthew McConaughey pimp.
7: That's right. Dr. Dan has nothing on you.
2: No. Yeah, no, I'm just
3: Dr.
2: telling
3: Dan
2: you.
3: Dr. Dan ain't he's skinny.
2: So anyway, let me tell you something. The new arrival 2026 Gene Lasker, how about that? Black Bubba Army shirt. And I got to tell you, Lasker, I know that you've been to races and what have you, and you can't find a T-shirt that, like, you know, a David Gravel or a, you know, Kyle Larson or anybody that's got their own shirt for that matter, that those shirts are $30-$35 all day. All day. Like, let me, I often, when we do pricing, I look at, like, what does a Tampa Bay Lightning t-shirt or a, you know, a Tampa Bay Rays or a Buccaneers shirt go for? Just an average t-shirt. And because we have such a great manufacturer and we're able to buy, you know, a pretty large quantity at a way better price than the most t-shirt manufacturers charge. We, you know, and we don't make a lot of money on t-shirts. They're not our big ticket item that we make the most money on as far as margins. But I like to price everything that you feel like you're getting a good deal on. And we can still make some money. We're just not going to make a lot of money, but we're not going to gouge you. I could literally charge 29. I could charge another $9 or $10 for this T-shirt, and nobody would even blink at it. $29.99 for a really nice, hot. Listen, these are very high quality. Gene, you have them in front of you. Feel how thick they are. They're not that thin.
5: Yeah, nice.
2: Bull crap. And by the way, the sizing is perfect. I'm a 3X, and I can always tell if the allotment of t-shirts we get are correctly sized by when I put, if I put on, like, I'm a 3X, this is what I am. And it fits me perfect. It fits me just like a 3X would fit me. So the sizing's perfect. There are limited quantities, and look at the price. Where are you going to get a t-shirt that's thick, good quality, And it is a concept/personality based t-shirt, meaning it's somebody famous like Gene Lasker for $22.
5: And if you buy three of them, I'm going to throw in one of my shirts for free.
2: Oh, hold on.
7: Whoa.
2: So you need, so if they buy three of these, you're going to throw in a,
5: whatever size they want of my coop shirt.
2: Of your coop shirt. Okay.
5: Man, they're hard to find, them coop shirts.
2: Well, I'm just saying, because
5: they only sold it when I show my car.
2: So one, Merch Crick, I know you're so busy today, but can we get a better picture of the, that looks like literally.
5: Merch Crick, I like it. That's it, all Gene Lasker
2: right there. It looks like it was in the back of your Camry. In the back,
5: yeah,
2: of,
5: back
2: for,
5: of my dually.
2: For, no, like Merch Crick had in the back of her trunk on her Camry for about 3 days, wadded up in a ball. And then she took a picture of it. Like
5: that's, it's even got a wrinkled sleeve.
2: That's horrible.
5: It. No,
2: if we can get either one Lasker to wear his, but Gene, if you're going to do the, if you buy three of my Lasker shirts,
5: you get my,
2: then I'm
5: going to
2: throw my old man coupe, which basically is stupid.
5: No, it ain't.
2: But listen, so Gene, you need to get with Merch Crick maybe on the next break, because I think she's out there in merchandise land.
5: And this not anymore. She has to work.
2: Yeah, she. Lasker,
5: dude,
2: people,
5: you're kidding
2: people.
5: Me.
7: I got to take a picture. Her camera lens is broken. So, Gene, next break, you and I can go out there and I'll do
2: well,
7: a photo
2: no,
7: shoot.
2: No, hold on. Take a picture of him standing in front of the Bubba Army sign right there between the TVs.
7: Okay.
2: Like, that is the backdrop. Lasker can put it on. You can take it right off, Gene, but he's got to get a picture of you in it. And then get it to her, Lummy. But here's the deal. If Gene, you're going to have to get with her and tell her, hey, Merch Crick, Erica, when you get orders of three, I've offered to throw in one of my old man coupe t-shirts, which nobody's going to want. But anyway.
7: So no, Gene said these are the next big thing.
5: Yeah, they are.
2: They're stupid.
7: I've seen a ton of them.
5: I sell them.
2: They are so stupid.
5: They sell.
2: They are so stupid.
7: Yeah, when he's on his pavement
2: races. Who wants to buy a shirt that says you're over 60? People that are over 60 don't want to be over 60, and they don't want to have a billboard advertising across their chest that they're over 60.
5: Let me tell you
2: how
5: something.
2: About
5: in
2: just
5: this
2: real,
5: world,
2: how about
5: I'm
2: just
5: glad
2: real.
5: To be 60 and not going to be 20 because
2: about,
5: the world's messed up.
2: How about just putting, you know, you should have put, you know, real men drive, you know, hot rod coupes or something like that. Who talked you into that? I hope it wasn't Sarah.
5: No.
2: Okay. It was,
7: It was me.
2: It was me. I thought it was something really cool. So anyway, listen, go to Bub Army Shop, Bub Army Merch, Bub Army Store. Please realize that they look as good as what I got on right now.
7: Turbo Dog Spice, $20.
2: Look how good that shirt looks. look how good that shirt looks. Look how good that fits on me right there. Look, I got a little bit of little something right here, a little extra. Yeah, look how good that shirt looks.
5: Yeah, from arm to arm.
2: That's a damn good shirt right there.
5: Yeah.
7: There's a couple people in chat who are wondering if we're ever going to get like a oiled up, picture a shirt of Macho, like, or a Macho Man shirt.
2: We need to
5: take a picture of Macho.
2: Macho
5: put it on the shirt.
2: No,
5: so
2: no.
5: When we put Macho's, the shirt on, we're Macho.
2: Macho's shirt,
5: you know what I'm saying?
2: Needs to be like, it's going to be limited run because not everybody can, not every standard Bubba Army guy can wear a Macho shirt, but a Macho shirt would be one of those like tank tops that barely have material on it. And they got his, you know, they got Macho across, you know, like the standard Macho Man, you know, with the sunglasses logo. Yeah,
7: yes,
2: we'll go ahead and rip off the regular. He's dead. Macho Man's dead. He's dead. What are you going to do? Sue me? What's his brother? Lanny Poffo?
7: He's dead too.
2: Oh, Lanny Poffo died?
7: Yeah.
2: No.
7: Are you sure?
2: No. Not the guy with the biggest penis in the
7: Yeah, I thought he died recently.
2: Well, check it out. Hey, Alexa, did Randy Savage's brother, Lanny Poffo, die?
7: Sorry, buddy.
9: I don't have an answer for that.
7: It looks like he did.
5: I'm stupid.
2: It looks like he did?
7: Yes, Lanny Poffo.
2: Can you read it to me? Read it to me.
7: Well, I just went to Wikipedia. Lanny Poffo died February 2nd, 2023 at the age of 68.
2: He did? I did not know that.
5: We didn't even know if we were to do that.
2: That even means we're really not going to get sued. So the Macho Man, like, bodybuilder tank top that barely has any fab, like, it's basically just hardly even a shirt, because it really, you want to pop out everything you can. That might be the next concept shirt we do. Dan's had a shirt. Lummy's had a shirt. Gene's now had a shirt. I don't know that Babyface would want a shirt.
7: Oh, you're a messenger signed off.
2: No, it is?
7: Yeah, I have.
2: Okay, I'll get it signed on. So anyway, go to Bubba Army, Bubba Army Shop, Bubba Army Store, and BubbaArmyMerch.com. I think I'm signed on. Yeah, I'm signed on now. There we go. Did you send me something?
7: Yeah, right there.
2: Okay, there we go. Boop, boop. Thank you, Lummy. Yeah, there we go. Gene, you good with that?
7: Yeah.
2: Yeah, put that up there.
7: All right.
2: Little AI. That's not overly like it's not making Gene look like he's a you know a rock star. It's a pretty good it's a pretty good replication of what Gene really looks like. Absolutely.
7: All right, I'll send it to Erica.
2: Send that to Merch Crick. That way, not having to take any pictures or nothing. And she can put it up, Bub Army Merch, Bub Army Store, Bub Army Shop. 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I think 4X is $24.99. 3X is $23.99. 2X is $22.99. And then $21.99 is from XL on down. Lasker, I gave you a few so that Sarah has one and Coben has one. I'll probably get Bobby one, maybe Todd Steps one, you know. So anyway, go get your Gene Lasker shirt. It looks like Gene has cut some type of deal where if you buy three of these, you
10: I'm sending you one of my Coop shirts. Got my Coop front and back in the shirt.
2: One of his stupid Coop shirts.
10: You only thought it was stupid because it was white.
2: Yeah.
10: If you was a skinny guy, you'd have loved it.
2: Well, I don't think you're necessarily wrong on that, Gene, to be honest with you. You know, yes. So, Lummy, I have to completely apologize to you, and that is I forgot.
10: How many of them you owe them?
2: Yesterday, I forgot that you were doing a sports podcast.
7: Oh, yeah.
2: You know, the... What's it called?
7: Pocket Presidents. Yeah. I don't know. We call it sports, though. It's just talking to us
2: pocket
7: about football.
2: Pocket Presents.
7: Yeah.
10: Pocket Presents.
2: Yeah, Pocket Presents. You don't understand what that means.
10: No, I don't.
2: All right. Well, when a quarterback goes back to pass.
10: In the pocket.
2: Yeah, the linemen are doing their job. They create a little bit of a pocket for him to be safe in. And sometimes that pocket collapses and he's got to roll out.
10: He got to do his job
2: or
10: now.
2: Or sometimes he gets sacked. So, you know. Pocket Presence is actually a pretty good name. Yeah. Lummy and his guest. Who's your guest host on that?
7: Grant Gregory. He played quarterback at USF Kansas State in Indiana.
2: He went to IU?
7: Yes, he did.
2: Before Cignetti?
7: No, he was before that.
2: That's what I'm saying, before Cignetti.
7: Yeah, he was when they sucked there.
2: Yeah. So Lummy tells me he's going to do this podcast yesterday, and I know it. I just forgot. I had an opportunity. It was so. Let me. I have a skag windstorm, and I mean it is unbelievable. And what it does, and what I use it for at the track, I take it up there on race weekends. We can blow out the pits, you know, all the dirt to you know, Gene, like clean out the pits, you know, like
10: yeah.
2: So it's nice. And then I keep it here because I live in the woods, and when I you know mow. Well, every time we have a storm, like yesterday, there's a bunch of branches and sticks and leaves and stuff that all fall down, you know, on the property here. And so I need something to blow them, you know, against the fence or out of the way. And so Randy and Maria from Skag, you know, because I'm a spokesperson for Skag, and I get some equipment, gave me one of these windstorms. Now, Larry Plummer... And the Warsaw Park Department, I think they got three of them.
10: It's a lot of property.
2: I think they're the place that they buy all their skag from up there in Indiana is like Eel River. That's their main. Of course, where we would get our skag stuff close to here, the studio, would be either Les of Wesley Chapel or, you know, Mike's Lawnmower up in Ocala. So, you know, that's my two places I deal with regards to my skag equipment. And so, yes.
10: I got some skag on right now.
2: Oh, you do got a skag hat on, don't you? Or no, you got a skag shirt on.
10: Yeah.
2: Look at that. So, yesterday, you can't use this and blow your property when it's really, really, really dry because it really kicks up the dust. But after it's a little bit wet.
10: That's a lot of equipment for just air.
2: Oh, man, this thing's so. You know,
7: that was really loud, Gene. Yeah, hold on, too. And so by the way, your shirt's also from Les of Tampa Bay. If you turn around, that's one I got.
10: What's that on it?
2: What's that?
7: I got that one from Les of Tampa.
2: Oh, okay.
7: For him.
2: Thank you. So, this thing blows. It's got a 37 horsepower fuel injected Briggs Vanguard big block. It blows 10,000 CFMs. Like, I mean, it is it could almost, if a guy was standing beside, it wouldn't blow you off your feet, but it would blow you backwards. It'd blow you.
5: No kidding.
2: It would blow you so that you had to stutter
5: and
2: step.
5: And you can adjust that too from the cockpit.
2: Yes. So as you're going one way, you know, let's say you're going this way. Well, when you go back, you want to blow it. So you hit a button and this thing rotates and it goes.
5: It's automatic, huh?
2: And then you hit, then when you go back the other way, you hit another button and it goes. Yeah. So I decide yesterday, hey, it's kind of damp out and I need to clean up the property. You got to do this like every 2 or 3 weeks because all the sticks and stuff that are falling down. I got all kinds of trees around here. And so I'm like, oh, man, yesterday would be a great day. I get off the air. I don't got much to do. I forgot Lummy was going to be on the air, and I turned this.
5: Messed this podcast up.
2: And I did the entire property, including right over here by
5: the
2: containers.
5: Well, you're rude. That's a rude. Would you have done if that was the opposite?
2: I would have absolutely flipped. I would have lost. I mean, listen, in full disclosure, I would have lost my absolute shiz if somebody had done this to me.
5: And not even wanted to do the show after that.
2: Listen, I would have just. I would have lost. I would have lost my absolute shiz if I was on the air. I mean, because Gene, this thing loud.
5: You said nothing.
2: Listen.
5: No.
2: I want you to look. This is the video that Skag has on, you know, Skag.com.
11: Prepare yourself for the windstorm. This windstorm will deliver extremely high multi-directional air output, driven by massive horsepower. We'll be traveling at highly productive ground speed.
2: So, Gene, I'm going over the entire property here. It takes me about, you know, 45 minutes to do it all.
5: Right.
2: And I forget that there's somebody in the studio, and I'm on the other side just blowing the hell out of leaves and sticks and all kinds of things. And then New York Greg comes up to me and he goes, hey, did you know Lummy's on the air? And I go, what? And I'm driving this thing. I mean, I'm driving the hell out of this thing. I mean,
5: he was.
11: And we'll be accompanied.
2: And not even like, okay, if I knew Lummy was on the air, I could have kind of stuck over by where the goats are and really concentrated on that area, you know, instead of doing the whole property. Because, you know, in the backyard here, that's right. You mean you're right by the studios.
5: Yeah.
2: Whereas if I was out by the goats, Lummy, you probably wouldn't be able to hear me.
7: Probably not, no.
2: But if I'm right next to the building, just going crazy on this thing.
11: By unmatched comfort, toughness.
2: I even filled up the gas tank to make sure I could really go long distance
11: and perform.
2: And I'm blowing the hell out of this thing.
7: Gene, there's no way that I was going to stop and go out and say, Bubba, turn that off.
11: Designed with both the job and the operator in mind.
2: Look at that.
11: The windstorm stand-on blower.
2: That's what I got right there, buddy.
11: Will completely blow away.
2: Larry Plummer's got 3 of them at the Warsaw Park Department.
5: You know how heavy all them leaves are right there at that moment?
2: Oh, yeah. You can't rake those. You can't suck those up. You got to blow them with a big-ass Skag.
11: Any old ways of thinking about leaf and debris.
2: You know what? I don't know if Aaron from Average Joe has one of these bad boys, but I bet you, I guarantee you, he's got equipment envy on me having one of those.
7: Oh, I'm sure he does.
2: Yeah.
7: By the way, $20.
2: Skag.com. Skag.com. They're all made right there in Mayville, Wisconsin. It's under the metal craft umbrella. They got all types of different businesses and things. Thank you so much, Randy and Maria. And a lot of times I'll get down some YouTube rabbit holes as to, like, you know, the title will be the top 5 zero turn mowers, you know, don't everything. And 4 times out of 5 independent people that, you know, that judge and grade zero turn mowers or any type of heavy equipment, 4 times out of 5, their number one zero turn or their number is a Skag, just because they're so well built. And they're oddly enough fairly simple. Like, they're really, really well built, but very simple and easy to work on. And they're the best. I mean, one of the best relationships. You know, one of the best relationships I've ever had is with Skag. And they're just, Gene, next year for the Gator Nationals in Gainesville, I go every year and see, you know, I'm a guest of Skag. So we go right there to the, right there where they leave. Like, literally, Gene,
5: we did in Texas.
2: Like, yeah. And maybe I could take you up there because you're all about horsepower and that craziness. So thank you, Randy. Thank you, Maria. And more importantly, man, if you're listening to the show, yeah, Skaggs are they're sometimes a little bit more money. They really are. They're sometimes
10: you get your money's worth.
2: They're $300, $400, $500 more maybe than that, you know, stupid ass X Mark or that stupid ass you know, Bad Boy or, you know, any other of those Gravely. Let me. I know the Gravely rap listens to the show. Remember when we? Remember when Les of Wesley Chapel had their customer appreciation deal, and you went down there early, and then I went. No, I went early, and you went late.
7: Correct. Yes.
2: And the Gravely was it the Gravely guy? Is it the Gravely guy?
7: I'm going to be getting the text. I'm going to be getting the text from him then.
2: And so I go down there. I'm talking to Eric and everybody down there at Les, and I'm, you know, I'm actually sitting on a turf tiger, and they got a jackal down there, and they got a cedar. You know, they got all the stuff. They got all the great Skag stuff. Anything from a Patriot to a Turf Tiger 2 to a Cheetah. And I'm sitting on, and the Gravely guy comes up and says, "So, how good of a relationship do you have with Skag?" And I go, "Great. I mean, like, they're the best." He goes, "Well, if you ever think about changing, you know, I could get you into some Gravely stuff." I go, "Man, I would rather pay for a Skag than get a free Gravely."
3: You did not say that.
2: Yeah,
3: to the
2: I did.
3: Guy.
2: I was a real dick. I was such a dick to the dude, and he's like, and he's Bubba Army too.
7: Yeah, the guy's
2: like,
7: a good listener.
2: He listens to the show and everything. Sir, please don't get mad at me. I'm just very loyal to Skag, and Randy and Maria are like the salt of the earth, just like probably you are, sir. And I know you believe in your product, and but you know deep down Skags are better. Like, you know deep down.
7: You can't say that, though.
2: I mean, I know you can't say that. I know you can't say it, but if you could be like a regional guy for Skag, you would. Because I mean, how many times do you got that guy at the lawnmower place or the wherever somebody buys their equipment? Mike's Lawnmower, less of Bradenton, less of Clearwater, less of Wesley Chapel, and you know, guy's ready to buy a Skag, and you try to tell him he's going to save $400 or $500 on this Gravely, but the guy, you know, is a very accomplished, you know, landscaping guy, and he's seen all of his other boys that have Skags, and just how, I mean, they're like on a Turf Tiger 2. I was looking at something on YouTube on a Turf Tiger 2. Those things can go. It's not uncommon for, if you keep up on the maintenance schedule, change the oil, you know, the belt, the bearings, and the whole nine yards. If it goes in for its scheduled maintenance, it's not uncommon for a Turf Tiger 2 to go 5,000 or 6,000 hours.
7: Oof, that's a lot.
2: Yeah. And, Mommy, I got 246 hours on mine, buddy.
7: How much you got out of that windstorm?
2: 3.
7: But what, did you get it yesterday?
2: No, I've had it. But I only take it out about once
3: just
2: a month.
3: Got it.
2: No, I've had it for a while, but I don't need it as much as I need the lawnmower.
7: Well, it's so powerful, though. It just blows everything away quickly.
2: God, it is so unbelievable. It's a special application piece. Not every person that just has a big lawn would necessarily need that. Now, you start incorporating, you have a lawn, you have a property that's got a bunch of trees, and in the, you know, fall, the leaves fall
10: down.
2: Oh, yeah.
10: Wait, you get some of that action.
2: Yeah, you get some of that action where you got a lot of trees and you're raking leaves.
10: Oh, you got them.
2: You're trying to mitigate. You're trying to get these leaves off your property because you just can't let them lay there because they'll ruin your grass. So you got to pick them up or get rid of them or something. You're going to be going down to your local Skag dealer real fast.
10: I'm going to tell you something. You're enjoying yourself right now.
2: Yeah.
10: But back in the fall, you're going to be going, damn,
2: here's the deal, man.
10: Blow all that
2: in the fall, mitigating the leaves on your property could go from really being a pain in the ass to being fun. Like, right?
10: Yeah.
2: If you got a windstorm, it's now fun.
10: Right.
2: Honey.
10: There you go.
2: Now, you got to go out there and do it by hand. You're telling your wife, listen, honey, I'm going to be out there 3 or 4 hours with a big garbage bag.
10: Come and give me some batteries.
2: You know, I'm just, oh, my God, I got this little handheld leaf blower, you know, that's like one of these little handheld deals, or even a backpack blower cannot really move.
10: No.
2: Even a backpack blower can't move.

0: I just shoot them over that vacant plot over there. Pasco County owns that plot beside me, and I just shoot it. They're never going to do anything with it. I think they had to buy it for like green space or something like that. So I just shoot them right through. Listen, my Skag Windstorm will shoot them right through the fence. Like, it's got like a fence, and you know, most leaves get hung up on a fence, but not when you got 10,000 CFMs blowing you through a fence. Let me, can I tell you, the goats are very, they think it's a big monster. Because when I go by them, you know, I'm blowing the leaves into their area, and they're looking at me, and then they go up in their little hidey hole, and they think it's a, well, to them, it probably is a big monster.
1: It is.
0: Right? Yeah. Like, oh my God.
1: Could blow them over.
0: Gene, one of these days, I'm going to get it out and let you, you just got to see this thing. It is unbelievable. Go to skag.com, go to their products. And price out a windstorm, especially now, you people up north and people that have leaves and stuff, you got about another month and they start dropping. About October 1st is when they really start coming down. Fall is officially here and the leaves are dead, and you're going to need to be able to mitigate these leaves. Anyway, Randy, Maria, I just cannot. How long have I been with Skag now, Lummy?
1: So I think it's going on your fourth year.
0: Fourth year or so. God, thank you so much. I don't have a lot of equipment that Lasker envies me over. Like, he's got a better truck than me. He's got a better shop than me. He still has race cars and I don't. He's got
1: a dirt track, though.
0: Yeah, but hold on. Yeah, true, but
2: yeah, he's got way more than me.
0: Well, but
2: he's
0: listen.
2: Still full of bull.
0: But hold on. You do wish you had my Skag stuff.
2: Oh, no.
0: Like, I mean,
2: I envy the Skag stuff. And you know what? And you keep it brand new all the time. That really pisses me off.
0: Oh, I keep it nice.
2: Because, when I use mine, by the time I'm done, I'm not really into cleaning.
0: Oh, not me. I take it right over. I first blow it off with a hand blower. Then I rinse it off. And then, Lummy, you know that Lucas Spray Mist wax?
1: Oh, yeah.
0: I'll throw a little. It may not be doing much, but I'll throw a little.
2: It does a lot. It looks brand damn new.
0: I wax it, and there's not a lot of area on a mower or anything like that. So I'll throw a little coat of wax on it. My stuff looks brand new.
2: I know. I blow mine off, but I don't clean it like you clean yours.
0: And I'm a stickler. I mean, like at 251 hours, it was down at less, getting a full, you know, getting the 250 maintenance deal, oil change, hydraulic oil change, filters, you know, all the grease circs. I needed a new pulley. If you take care of your stuff, right? You got to take care of your stuff. Like right now, Lummy, I don't have anywhere to store my truck. So my F-150 that's paid for now, thank God, my F-150's nice. I've kept it nice.
2: Really nice. It's all covered up over there. Then you went over to Lesson, cut in front of me, and got your little dents all fixed.
0: Well, no. You're talking about Adam.
2: Yeah.
0: Yeah, well, I didn't cut in front of you.
2: Yeah, you did.
0: I went, you got like 15.
2: It cost me 2 weeks later.
0: You got 15 projects over there. So, Lummy, I did go over. I had a couple dings, couple door dings on the deal, and Adam went.
2: And they were little. They were hardly nothing.
0: You know what? He didn't really have to do much. He had his little dent guy come and just suck them out.
2: And, you know, that's amazing. Ain't it how they do that?
0: Yeah.
2: I couldn't believe it.
0: So, but because I don't have a place to put my truck in the garage, and I don't drive it much, if I need to go anywhere, I just take my Crown Vic. Yeah, it looks hoopty. Yeah, but you know what? It'll get me down to Walmart, and it'll get me to the, like, I don't need to go
2: Nobody's
0: anywhere.
2: Nobody's going to hit you because, you know, you ain't got no insurance on that
0: damn
2: thing.
0: Well, I got insurance
2: on
0: it.
2: I know you do, but most people won't look like that.
0: Well, not only that, but it's a tank. Like, those, you know,
2: right.
0: those Crown Vics are tanks.
2: Everybody aims at me, man.
0: Yeah, nobody's aiming at me. Nobody's aiming at me. I roll around in an 04 Crown Vic, but back to my truck deal. I went and ordered a nice car cover for it.
2: Yeah, I got it covered up.
0: And I got it all covered up now.
2: Looks good. Yeah, that's perfect.
0: You know, so I don't have a garage necessarily that I can put it in. So I just keep a car cover on it. Now, I got my Skag stuff. I went and got a container, and I can get all three of my pieces of Skag in my container.
1: Oh, nice.
0: Those things.
2: Phew. All right, let me tell you something so it don't you keep pay attention to.
0: Let me tell you something so you don't can't keep a tear pay attention to.
2: Yeah, so you can pay attention to it. Remember this.
0: We got to go into words. We're way late.
2: When you pull your car cover off, be careful that the snake ain't in there because they like to get up in there and get warmed up in between there.
0: Oh, really?
2: Oh, yeah.
1: You know, another thing, too, is...
2: I'm not saying bad snakes, but even a grass snake or a black snake will freak you out.
1: But a wasp, too.

0: wasps, they get up in there.
1: Mm.
2: The next thing you know, you're going to be swatting away with the snake just draped over you.
1: Man, I thought I was being really responsible.
0: You live in the woods now, bro.
1: I know. I live in the woods now, bro. That should be a country song. I live in the woods now, bro. Bubba Army merch, Bubba Army shop, Bubba Army store. The Lasker shirts could sell out by this weekend. If you order three, Lasker's going to send you one
0: throwing
1: of these
0: you a coupe
1: old,
0: shirt
1: old man coupe shirts, which for the life of me, I could not understand why you'd ever want one of those.
0: Because they're cool.
1: Lummy, it looks like, and I know, I want to apologize to the Bubba Army in advance because we've been very wishy-washy with regards to our energy drink choice. We were Monster guys for the longest time because I had a relationship with the Monster rep, and then that got, you know, in the inflation and downsizing and automation and things like that, human beings are being replaced by major corporations, by AI and what have you. And my guy that worked at Monster, it was pretty high up and kept us in Monster stuff for free. And we would occasionally mention Monster. We always drank Monster on
2: Coca-Cola bought him out too.
1: Yeah, exactly. Yeah. So our guy, you know, we don't have a Monster rep anymore. So then we were talking a little bit to the Steel Supplements guy and what was that place?
2: Bucked Up.
1: The Omni. No, the
2: Omni and Bucked Up were the two.
1: Yeah, we were talking to Bucked Up and to Omni, and I really like the Omni guy because I like the stuff besides the energy drink. They really have a pretty good portfolio. But, you know, that these energy drink people are just all wishy-washy when it comes to marketing and what have you. And so Lummy has been talking to this new energy drink company called Lick, L-I-C-K. Now, they're based out, I think, Winter Haven.
2: Yeah, well, Auburndale area.
1: Between,
3: I hope it works out because I like them.
1: Yeah, I like them too. And so I'm on the Raz-Aid, and they all, and you know, one thing that we really demand is the, you know, the zero sugar, you know, the low carb zero sugar deal. And Lummy has got a hold of the Lick people, or the Lick people have got a hold of Lummy. They've given us some samples of their stuff, and I really like it. And so Lummy has been talking to them about entering into a strategic marketing plan with the Bubba Radio Network and all of our content, different platforms and what have you. And I don't mean to jinx ourselves, Lummy, but I think it's looking pretty good that we might do something with Lick Energy.
2: Yes, it is. And what I like is, because I can't drink one of the full cans of Lick Energy.
1: They make little guys.
2: Yeah, and the reason
1: they make
2: why,
1: the halfies.
2: The reason why is the owner was dropping his daughter off at college, and she was only leaving a lot of energy drink in her can.
4: And
2: she
4: then couldn't drink take it all. School.
2: So he decided to do the 7.5 ounce.
3: Drink. So is that what I'm anything. Drinking? A 7.5 ounce?
1: A little shorty.
4: Yeah, I like shorties.
1: We like shorties. go to drinklick.com. Now, within that, they'll tell you, you know, where you can find it. Now, their tentacles are, you know, expanding outside of Central Florida. But I think in the Tampa area and what have you, 7-Eleven, Racetrack, Wawa, you know, all the big, you know, all the big gas stations and convenience stores, I think, carry Lick.
2: And up in the Panhandle, too.
4: Okay, they're tentacles. Up there. Tentacles are fish, right?
1: Gene, when in the context that I used it, it's correct.
4: Oh.
1: Meaning
4: because this guy's got a lizard on the front. What okay. kind of lizard feet are, what do you call them guys? What do you call lizard
1: Those
4: feet?
1: Those are called geckos.
4: Okay, well, okay. That geckoing out are all over Florida.
1: Okay. So anyway, Lummy, it looks like, and go to drinklick.com, find out where your nearest distributor is. Lummy, can you order right from the website?
2: Yes, you can.
1: You can also order from the website.
2: Shop button right there next to Find Lick.
1: So listen, Bubba Army, go on Lick. Now, Lummy, do we have a promo code yet?
2: No, not yet. They're setting it up.
1: Will you work on that?
2: Yes, of course.
1: Appreciate it. It looks like we finally have found a, listen, I'm going to be honest with you. I didn't like Bucked Up. When we were talking to Bucked Up, I didn't like, they had too many flavors, and I didn't like, not enough of them that I liked. We kind of, they were ready to pull the trigger on us, and I kind of, it was kind of me. I'm like, Lummy, I don't know if I can drink this every day and act like I really like it. And Lummy's like, well, they're
2: Did
1: ready.
2: I like any of them?
1: Yeah, you liked a couple, but they just, yeah. They were just, I don't know. And so we finally got an energy drink that I like, and people that seem to not be whacked out and, you know, want to do something. Because, I mean, you know, the energy drink world and the people in it, some of them are a little bit wishy-washy, right? Because there's so, yeah, we need to go to break. Because there's so many of them. But Lummy, I think that we're gonna. I think we got one to stick.
5: To stick.
1: To stick. I think we got one to stick.
5: Stick and lick.
1: Yeah,
5: lick.
1: I think we like him. They have a different. I love the fact that they got the shorties. They're low they're low calorie, zero carb stuff's really good, and they're good people. Like, they've been some of the best people in the early stages of negotiation with them. They've been really, really, really transparent and super cool. So I appreciate that. And I hope we got a deal soon. All right. Oh, Lummy, did you see the Deadly Intentions deal? It's blowing up.
2: I know. Your Iran is dropped.
1: It's 1,000 in the first day. I'm going to get to that. And Lummy, you know what? Because the Hall of Fame people spoke fairly quickly, and Joe the Supermark needed a 66% approval rating.
4: He didn't get even 10%
1: And by the way, Lummy, that didn't come from us. That came from Brian. That was Brian's suggestion.
2: That was lawyer talk.
1: Yeah, so, I mean, so, but, like, wow. What I'm saying is, like, if the trolls would say, well, Bubba just set him up for failure, knowing this. I didn't come up with the game plan. Brian Matroni did. And so I adopted it, and the Hall of Fame has spoken. And since we know what the answer is on Joe getting into the Hall of Fame, Lummy, I think I can announce, I think you and I roughed in the rest of it, and I think I can maybe announce the Hall of Fame nominees today.
4: Did the Enzers make it?
1: Gene, I'm not gonna tip my hand.
2: I just asked for one.
1: We'll get into that by the end of the show today. We got a couple things to do. One, we got to do that. Who the official inductees to the Hall of Fame are. And then we got to go.
4: Well, I got left right out of that, didn't I?
1: You can't be in the Hall of Fame.
4: I don't want to be in the Hall of Fame. I want to be a person that says who goes in.
1: You mean you want to be a contributor to who gets in?
4: Yeah, I didn't get to contribute. Did I get to?
1: I think you have. I don't know. I listened to you a little bit. Okay. Stop taking yourself so seriously. You just got your new shirt today. Baby steps, my friend.
4: I'm part of the gig now.
1: Baby steps.
4: I'm in.
1: And then we have to do... And this will be the first time that we do it with chat assist, because it's a very, very, very red letter day in Gene's education timeline. And that is Gene going to solidly stay in fourth grade, or does Gene get demoted today to third? His weekend could start off today by being, you know, a third grader. Wow. And Lummy, today is the first day we're doing chat assist.
2: Come on, chat. Work with us.
1: Work with us, chat.
4: Yeah, don't work with them.
1: You know how to play the game.
4: Work with me, Chattamongo.
1: Chat, you know how to play the game. We got all that and more by the end of the day.
6: You know, he probably shouldn't have said that.
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5: Bubba's got a wrinkled shirt, too.
4: What do you mean?
5: Look at that picture next to mine.
6: Jeez.
5: Back up.
6: Merch Crick's phone's broken.
4: Anyway. Right there. She wanted me to let everybody know that the new Bubba Army, yes, the standard black and white logo Bubba Army shirt is absolutely the staple of our business and our staple in the, you know, the logo. It's officially our logo that we've had since 95 is when I came up with the Bubba Army logo. And it's always been a black shirt.
5: That's it, right there.
4: No. She went and ordered gray ones.
5: Really?
4: Yeah, these are all new. So she said that for almost every one or two Lasker shirts that are selling, people are picking up the new gray Bubba Army shirt. Usually we've only offered these in black over the years, which I think we have the standard black. You know, I'm going through the entire. Oh, let me also have good news. Guess what gets shipped? Guess what we get Monday?
5: The watches.
6: All right.
4: Yeah. So, I mean, please understand now the official Bubba Army standard. Usually it's black and white logo shirt that you just have to have. If you're going to be Bubba Army, you got to have a t-shirt, a Bubba Army t-shirt.
5: That one right there.
4: Yeah, you got to have that one. But now they're offering it, you know, now you can vary
5: it. It's
4: a
5: very,
4: bit.
5: Very dark gray.
4: It's a very dark gray, but it's brand new.
5: Yeah.
4: And it's 22, nice. And it's $22. So there you go. Bubba Army shop.
5: Yeah, it looks like that right
4: Bubba
5: there.
4: Bubba Army merch. And then everybody that got the watches. Please realize they start shipping on Monday.
5: Is that all them boxes you got out there?
4: Yeah.
5: Woo.
4: Merch Crick had to order all the boxes from the
5: poor
4: from,
5: thing got to put them all together.
4: And she has to put them all together. And then the watches, Merch Crick had to order, and like, you can't just put a watch.
5: Y'all better shut up about how long it takes to get there, man, because she does a lot of work out there.
4: She's got the best customer service by far.
5: Wow.
4: So, let me. Also, everything's going good, man. I'm just getting ready to go on vacation. Leave Tuesday afternoon. Going to be in Warsaw Tuesday night. Be there Tuesday, Wednesday, Thursday, Friday. And then I think I fly back Saturday. I always fly back on a Saturday so I can use Sunday to kind of reset. Or if, like, your flight would get delayed because of weather or whatever, you got that one-day buffer to always get back to town. You know, like, you got that. Whereas if you leave on Sunday and you got to go to work on Monday, what if some stuff goes down, like the plane, you know, has a mechanical issue and they got to, you know, there's a lot of times that they cancel flights and what have you. So I always return back on Saturday to give myself a 1 day buffer because I am responsible. Yes. Deadly Intentions, me and basically Pete's podcast. Now, Lummy, did you hear from Gary and the other dude? Because is this our fourth episode or our fifth?
6: I believe it's our fourth.
4: Deadly Intentions show on YouTube, Facebook, X, all the platforms. We prefer that you watch it on YouTube if you could. If you go to our YouTube channel, at the Bubba Army, if you scroll on down, Deadly Intentions has its own little logo. And Lummy, have you heard back from Gary or the other dude that's helping us do some editing? When I wasn't as conscious about not stepping over Pete.
6: Fifth. It's our fifth one.
4: It's our fifth one. Yes. By the way, it's already over 1,000 views, which it's pacing like it's going to be the best one so far. And, you know, usually Deadly Intentions, the Pete and Bubba podcast, is about, you know, serial killers or the Colombian, I'm sorry, the Mexican drug cartel or, you know, but Pete and I one day got to talking about the war and he was breaking this war down. Has Sarah seen it yet, Gene?
7: Oh, yeah.
4: She did.
7: Yeah.
4: What'd she say about it?
7: That's right. There's a lot of things going on in the world that's behind us that we don't know nothing about.
4: Right. But the news isn't even really...
7: No, the news is lying.
4: You know, so Pete broke this down. It's a two-part series. Part two will be next week. But, Lummy, my question to you is, can you ask Gary, because he's boots on the ground, and he's the one that really, you know, oversees how all these podcasts get edited and, you know, the graphics that we put in. Gary's the guy. Gary is the guy. And he's got a guy that helps him and stuff. But, you know, they were... Before, like, 3 weeks ago... When I was consciously trying to say, okay, I get it. I got to shut up. I got to sit here and not say right, right, right, right. I got to stop interrupting. I got to wait for Pete to get completely done before I interject, because the AI that we use to rough edit would get confused as to when I'm talking and Pete were talking, and it was throwing AI off, making it, in my opinion, what's been told to me, making it way harder to edit. Am I right on that?
6: Yes,
4: it was. Now, to this particular episode, I was way more conscious. I was way more mindful of shutting up, not interrupting Pete, and not saying right, right, right, right. Can you get a hold of Gary and ask him, was it noticeable on his end? He's boots on the ground that has to do the editing here, you know, and the first like five or six episodes that we were in the can, I just didn't get it. Matt Cox took me aside and said, listen, you just got to shut up. I know it's not what you're used to doing in your fast-paced, you know, usual show that you put together, but this is a whole different animal. You got to shut up. Just sit there. Can you ask Gary if it was a noticeable change and was it easier to edit? Because this happens to be one of the episodes where I consciously tried not to interrupt.
6: Yes, it was better. Your rights were cut in half for the 4-hour show.
4: So on the editor side, the people that put this together, was it noticeably better? And the other thing is, I haven't really gone into the comments. I did a little bit, but I'd like, you know, for people that watch it to see if they can see the improvement in me. Like, can you see that I've gotten better and that I'm really trying to be mindful of shutting up?
6: Yes.
4: So, and please post in the comments section. Here is, like, here's the intro to the new Deadly Intentions. It's called, what's it called? The Iran war is bigger than Iran.
6: Yes.
4: How money, oil, and power led us here. Here is the intro.
8: 20 times stronger, and yet we're in month 6 of what was supposed to be a 4-day, 96-hour air campaign. If they control the strait, they can restrict the critical flow of oil coming out of the strait.
4: Pete's in the left channel only.
8: Everyone to use the dollar as the world reserve currency. You have no idea what's coming.
6: The music's in the left. It's music in the background with Pete in the right.
4: There we go. Let me play that again. I got distracted.
8: We are 120 times stronger, and yet we're in month 6 of what was supposed to be a 4-day, 96-hour air campaign.
4: Yeah, you know what? This was supposed to be a 4-day, 96-hour ordeal. That's what they initially told us.
8: They control the strait. They restrict the critical flow of oil coming out of the strait. It forces everyone to use the dollar as the world reserve currency. You have no idea what's coming.
4: Pete says it's going to get bad. Go to Deadly Intentions and watch it if you could for me. I appreciate it. I actually went through, and this person broke down all of the Caitlin Clark technical fouls. And I really think that the referees are in on it. Meaning, like, I think the referees potentially being directed by the commissioner are in on really screwing with this chick and really, really, really trying to, I don't know if run her out of the league or make her look stupid or what. But, you know, am I the only one that thinks this? I mean, obviously not. People are doing full-blown videos of it and stuff. These are all of her technical fouls. And now, she's on her sixth or seventh, I think at eight, you get suspended for a game. She picked up her eighth, but then, you know, they quickly reversed it. You know, Lemmy, do you keep up on this? Do you watch? I think Gene does.
5: I do.
6: Well, Gene does. I see it in the, previews like this. Like, I see people clipping it up. I don't watch it live.
5: All she got to become is lesbian.
9: Every single...
5: They'll quit.
4: Well, but what if she doesn't want to be lesbian?
5: Well, then she's going to have to get run off.
9: Every single Caitlin Clark technical foul this season, one more, and she'll receive a one-game ban. Clark was whistled for an offensive foul.
4: Now look at this. You know basketball. You played.
6: Yeah.
4: You played basketball. Probably could have played on the college level had you thinned out a little bit, but you decided to pork up and be a football player. you were probably at a crossroads where I'm 6'6", 6'7". I could be a small forward. I'm athletic. Now, if I get thinner and quicker, I can go basketball or I can beef up and be an offensive tackle.
6: Yeah, it could be like a Charles Barkley. Yeah.
4: Right, yeah. So you know the game as well as anybody. You played the game probably on the highest level, you know, than all of us. Weren't you really good in high school?
6: Yeah, I was, yeah.
5: And, so, yeah. That one play that you're fixing to look at, she does nothing wrong.
4: Nothing wrong.
5: Nothing.
4: Get to tack on it. Watch this.
9: One game ban. Clark was whistled for an offensive foul and was upset over the call.
4: Now,
9: she let the ref know Clark was whistled for an offensive foul.
4: How is this?
5: She never even looked at her.
4: Hold on. The girl's getting on her. She just kind of hand checks her. Watch this.
9: Clark was whistled for an offensive foul.
4: And then look at the bitch flop. Look at the opponent flop. Damn. Watch her flop. Watch this.
9: Clark was whistled
5: for an... But see, she can't...
4: Hold on. Look. Like
5: she did
4: on.
5: That on purpose.
4: No, it's a flop. It's called, called a flop, Gene.
5: Yeah, okay.
4: Called a flop. She's
9: flopping. Offensive foul and was upset over the call. She let the ref know as she ran down the court and heading into halftime when the ref hit her with tech number one. Right at halftime, Clark took a swipe at the ball, which got her a little elbow in return. The two exchanged some words, were separated, and both hit with a double tech. Clark drives and believes she was fouled. She screamed at the official who...
4: And all she does there, if you look, you can read the lips.
5: Foul.
4: She just says foul. That's it. She doesn't say effing idiot. What are you, blind? You effing.
5: She might have when she got in his face.
4: No,
5: though.
4: No, she didn't. On this particular one. Watch, right. Watch.
9: A double tech. Clark drives and believes she was
4: fouled.
9: Watch
4: this, ready?
9: She screamed at
4: foul.
9: The official who took it personal and slapped her.
4: And then that's it. Foul.
9: With tech number three, Clark poked the ball out of bounds, kicked it, then hustled to retrieve it. The ref whistled her a tech for delay of game. Clark was jockeying for position.
5: Oh, come
9: with
5: on. Really?
4: Oh, yeah. Now, you want to see this? How much bad this is? This is actually... I can't keep the sound up because they got some kind of rap song that I'll get a copyright deal, but here is that technical foul. Now, tell me how chicken shiz this is. So there's an here is this is the this is a this is another thing of the footage right
5: another
4: here
5: angle.
4: But I'm going to give you a different angle here. So the ball goes, here we go.
9: Clark poked the ball.
4: So Clark pokes the ball
9: all right. Out of bounds.
4: Goes out of bounds. The ball comes back. She taps it with her right leg,
9: then hustled to retrieve it.
4: Then, now hold on now. So what they don't show now is her retrieving it. So watch this. So she goes, like, kicking the ball and then walking away like a real dick. That's one thing.
5: She really just blocked the ball.
4: But when you just block the ball and then you go and hustle to get the ball for the ref.
5: You're helping the game
4: out. You're not delaying game because, you know, you're trying to go get that ball for the ref.
5: That touched you in the first place.
4: And you're trying to be respectful.
5: Yeah.
4: So here is this play on an angle that they don't show you. Watch. This is how it went down. So... The ball now has hit the scorer's table, right, Lemmy? And it's now going, it's shooting across the court a little bit. Watch her. She goes, she stops it with her foot, she kicks it up, and then throws it to the ref.
5: That's
4: like,
5: cool.
4: Like, that's pretty...
5: That's cool.
6: Three seconds.
4: And they gave her a tech for that.
5: Well, yeah,
4: look at
5: this.
4: So the ball gets... So she goes, picks the ball up, boom, does a Larry Bird back behind the pass to the ref... And the ref now hits her for a technical. I'm just telling you right now,
5: They're
4: in on it. They are in on it.
5: You got it.
4: Watch. Technical. technical. For what?
5: Just look at my girl over there.
4: What? And she's like, what?
5: Say something to him. Get in his face.
4: What?
5: Backhand him in the mouth.
4: What?
5: If she was to backhand him in the mouth,
4: and she's like,
5: no, would she get thrown out?
4: Yeah, forever.
5: Forever?
4: Yeah. Like, what? Like, I mean, like, if I'm Caitlin Clark, I'm like, what? There, I mean,
6: they don't want to get showed up. Refs don't want to get showed up.
9: Whistled her a tech for delay of game. Clark was jockeying for position with Bonner as the two got tangled, exchanged some words. Clark was called for one of the five techs issued and was clearly very upset.
4: Do they expect her just to sit here and take it? Like, just sit here and get your ass kicked and get people that call horrible things against you and just take it?
9: About it. Yeah. This was also where the famous Sophie Point was born. Clark got bulldozed to the ground, complained to the ref for no foul, and instead was issued a...
4: You can't go up to the ref. I don't know. Lemmy, you watch all athletics. I think everybody, even in Major League Baseball, where it's very sacred not to really kind of talk back to the ump, you can give them a little bit. Like, you got to be walking your ass back to the dugout, and you can't get up in his face, but you can do some fleeting, like, are you kidding me? And you keep walking.
6: As long as you keep walking.
4: Yeah.
9: Tech. Lastly, Clark got bumped.
4: You can't say foul? Man, I got fouled. Nope. Not if you're Caitlin Clark.
9: Words were said. Clark told Rivers to check the scoreboard. The ref said,
4: Hold on. So she told Rivers, check the scoreboard. We're whipping your ass. Do you know what Larry Bird used to say to people? Bird would have 50 techs an entire game because he'd be like, hey, man, you suck. I was actually watching something on YouTube yesterday, and it was Michael Jordan. And, you know, arguably the greatest of all time. I love Michael Jordan. I think he is the greatest of all time. And so Michael Jordan, it was when he was, like, you know, in the league just a few years, and it was one of Larry was kind of wrapping it up. Larry and Magic had paved the way for Michael. Michael recognizes that. And it was a Celtics versus Bulls. And, Lemmy, it was on Christmas Day. You know how the NBA does, like, a Christmas Day
6: yes,
4: game?
6: Yes, they do, NBC,
4: and,
6: yeah.
4: And so Michael's warming up, and Bird walks over and says, hey, Mike, I got a Christmas present for you.
5: Ah.
4: And Mike goes, oh, whatever, Larry, knowing that Bird's trying to get in his head. So opening tip off, Robert Parrish gets the tip, throws it over to Bird in the corner, and Michael's like, I'm on him. Like, I am on him. I got him D'd up. I'm going to put a hand in his face. I could maybe even get a little bit of – might even be able to get a little bit of the ball. I am D'd up on him. And he goes and swishes it from the baseline 3-point, and he goes, Merry motherfucking Christmas, Mike. There's your present. And I got a lot more of them this game. That would be a technical in the WNBA.
6: Of course.
9: Yep, that's a tech.
10: She said she was locking me up, so I said scoreboard. And the ref didn't like that, but...
4: Yeah, I mean, like...
9: Every single...
11: Consider a pilot program.
4: Like, I really think they're in on it.
5: I think
4: and
5: so.
4: And then you get the Atlanta Dream when they played the Indiana Fever, and this is in Atlanta. This was last week.
5: Look at the amount of people watching. Yep,
4: there to see Caitlin Clark and Sophie Cuttingham and who's the other real Kelsey Mitchell? Hell, the Indiana Fever got all the stars as far as name value. Kelsey Mitchell, Sophie Cuttingham, the Boston girl, Caitlin Clark, and so yeah, they're packing out arenas when they're on the road. The Atlanta Dream do not average as many people as they get when the Indiana Fever come into town. And so here's what this is why that commissioner needs to be fired the second that the season is over. When they go to the finals and whoever's crowned the champion, they need on the next day, they need to say, we are firing our commissioner. So the Atlanta Dream with Angel Reese, on the last game that they played the Indiana Fever just last week, they refused to be courtside during the national anthem.
5: Oh, nice. You got to be kidding me.
4: Nope. The national anthem was played.
5: Over what?
4: If you can see here, all the Indiana Fever girls are lined up on their, you know, on their free throw, like, you know, where they line up, facing the flag. And the Atlanta Dream girls should be right there. And they're nowhere to be found. And then later, The team now.
7: I mean, we let a black girl sing the national anthem. What do they want?
4: Now, after the national anthem, the girls come out of the locker room, and I think people. I think they catch some booze.
7: Good. Yeah.
5: Yeah, I hear them.
4: So, you, regardless of who the president is, regardless of, you know, what you think our country is doing right now, good or bad, you show your ignorance by this. I don't care. Listen, I was not necessarily a big Joe Biden fan, but he's still the president of the United States. I still love my country. And I'm paying respects to my country. I'm paying respects to the men and women that have died for my country. I'm paying respects to the forefathers that have paved the way for me to be free, for me to be able to have freedom of expression and speech in order to have a gun, in order to, you know, all the rights that we have as Americans that we take for granted, that a lot of people don't have.
6: Captain Creamsicle 25.
4: Thank you, Captain Creamsicle. Appreciate you, bud.
2: Mission accomplished. Sure. Another segment failed. More of the Bubba the Love Sponge Show after this.

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1: Filthy bastard!
0: From the den of sin. Just leave your morals at the door.
2: Yeah!
0: You're listening to the Bubba the Love Sponge Show.

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1: Don't play around. They might sell out today.
0: They could potentially sell out by the weekend. I don't know about today, but I think they could potentially sell out by the weekend. Absolutely. Pick up your new gray Bubba Army standard logo shirt as well while you're over there perusing around. If you want it signed by Gene, please in the comment section say, I'd like to have it signed by Gene. Realize that you're going to... It probably won't
1: get a little later because I'm just not going to jump up to sign.
2: I'm going to wait till she gets quite a few of them and go in there like a rock star and sign them.
1: Yeah.
2: I'm going to do.
0: So I think yesterday might have been Bill Clinton's, I think yesterday was his 80th birthday.
1: Wow. Really?
3: Or I hope I make 80.
0: I think in the last couple of days he turned 80. And I got to be honest with you, man. I mean, so Trump's 80, right? Is Trump 80 or 81?
4: I thought he's 81.
0: But... Yeah, let me ask here. Hey, Alexa, how old is Donald Trump? Alexa, how old is Donald Trump?
5: Donald Trump is 80. He was born on June.
0: Thanks. And he's getting around pretty good.
1: He looks good.
0: He's getting around pretty good. Now, Biden, his brain is worms.
1: His brain is worms.
0: In fact, I think it's so bad that... You don't even see him out. Like I think they got him in a hospice bed somewhere in, was he from Vermont? Vermont.
1: You can't say hospice like bed.
0: Why can't you?
1: Because that means he's dying.
0: Oh,
4: look at the Oompa Loompa next to
0: him. Hey Alexa, is Joe Biden dying?
5: I'm not quite sure how to help you with that.
0: Yeah, I think that.
1: What good is she anymore?
0: She's not.
1: Anything hard for us to ask?
0: No,
1: she don't know.
0: But so. This is in New York City. Bill Clinton rolling around.
1: Yeah,
0: Bill Clinton,
1: he's rocking it.
0: Pretty damn good. Check it out.
4: Yeah, look at it.
0: Now, Hillary looks like a goddamn bulldog. I mean, she looks...
1: Is that Hillary?
0: Yeah, that's Hillary.
1: She got some weight on the bottom now.
0: I didn't realize how tall Bill was. Hey, Alexa, how tall is Bill Clinton?
1: 6'3".
5: Bill Clinton is 6'2" tall.
0: Hey, Alexa, who's the tallest president?
1: Abraham Lincoln.
5: The tallest president is Abraham Lincoln, who was 6'4" tall.
0: 6'4", that's it.
1: Yeah.
4: Gene,
0: wasn't Gerald Ford pretty tall, too, Lummy?
4: Yeah, I think he was 6'3".
0: Didn't he play guard for the University of Michigan?
4: Yeah.
0: Hey, Alexa, how tall was Gerald Ford?
5: Gerald Ford was 6 feet tall.
0: Only six.
1: That's what I just said, Lyndon, man. I just went
0: I think Trump's 6'4", isn't he?
4: Lyndon Johnson is 6'3.5".
0: Hey, Alexa, how tall is Donald Trump?
5: Donald Trump is 6'3" tall.
0: Yeah, he's on the bigger side. Hey, Alexa, who's been the shortest president of the United States?
5: Sorry, I don't have an answer for that.
0: No, but I've been like Taft or Teddy Roosevelt.
1: Yeah, Roosevelt.
0: Probably. Hey, Alexa, how tall was Teddy Roosevelt?
5: From answers.com, Theodore Roosevelt was 5'10" tall.
0: My height.
4: Shortest president was James Madison, 5'4".
0: Wow, what a shorty.
1: Dude, that dude was a midget.
0: Yeah. If you can even say that anymore. Here we go. Bill Clinton's 80, and I got to tell you, man, he's still getting around pretty damn good.
1: Yes, he is.
0: And I kind of like the fact that he's kind of got like a casual sneaker with a suit. I kind of like that. It kind of shows you that you're a little bit hip.
1: Yeah.
0: Now, I don't know if he knows where he's at because he's clapping. He might be high as a kite here.
4: Yeah, he's got to roll around with the bulldog.
0: I swear to God, it looks like he tries to push Hillary into traffic. Watch. Look.
1: He's like, 450 coming.
0: I've had it with this bitch. Let me go ahead and push this bitch into traffic.
1: Get out of my road, heavy. Get out of my road, heavy, Bobby.
0: They both hear her.
1: Don't do that. Don't do that.
0: They both look a little feeble. Oh, wait. I'm just going to stand behind this line. And when my Secret Service tells me I can go, I'm going to go. I got my sneakers on. I'm 80 years old. Happy birthday to me. How about some Oro in the White House? I mean, it would be pretty cool. Like, Gene, you've been in New York before with me. It'd be pretty cool if, like, you saw Bill Clinton on the other side.
1: I'd run over there to,
0: Well, you might get your ass tackled.
1: Yeah, well.
0: You might want to approach him and be like, Mr. President, can I get a picture?
1: Yeah, man.
0: How about put it on the side of my sprint car?
1: Put it next to that picture of the sweater.
6: No, it wasn't.
0: So Bill Clinton's 80. He looks pretty good. Almost feel like throwing him back in there for another 3 or 4 years, see what he can do. I mean, let's not forget. The last time we as a country were not involved in any war and had a balanced budget was under this guy's watch.
1: Yep.
0: The last time we didn't owe anybody nothing, we had a surplus in budget.
1: You think he was the best president ever?
0: No. But I think he was way better than, you know, I don't know that there's ever been, I don't know if there's a single greatest president. I think you can have a bunch of presidents that were ass buckets, but I don't think that you could single-handedly say this guy is the best, because there's been a lot of them that have done a lot of good things. I think this guy rates as in the good category. Absolutely.
1: Yeah.
0: Absolutely. John F. Kennedy was in the good category. You know, I think Ronald Reagan, although Ronald Reagan was a lot shadier than people realize.
3: He was from Hollywood, of course. Yeah. He's shady.
0: I had to double step it right there.
6: Thank you so much, Mr. President. Thank you.
0: You know that I spoke to him one time with John Morgan. And it was I got goosebumps telling the story right on. I've told it many a times.
3: I listen to your show, brother.
0: And now he goes, Uwe, I'm familiar with you. You're a rat. He called me a rascal. So John Morgan goes, Mr. President, I got my good friend Bubba. He's a radio personality. His name's Bubba the Love Sponge. I have him because they're speaking on speakerphone. So you have to alert the person who you're speaking with that you're on speakerphone and potentially who else is in the room. So because, you know, Gene, like you yeah. and I, we would probably talk differently than if I was on speakerphone and Sarah was listening.
1: Oh, hell yeah.
0: Yeah, you change up necessarily what you might be talking about.
1: Right.
0: So John Morgan goes, Mr. President, I just want to let you know that I got a good friend of mine. He's in radio. His name's Bubba the Love Sponge. I got him in the office here. You're on speakerphone. And he goes, oh, he didn't say ooh-wee, but he goes, I heard of that guy. He's a rascal.
3: Rascal.
0: So, and then we got to talking about the subject matter we were going to speak about, and it was just so surreal to be talking to a man that used to be the leader of our country. It's like, it's one of the most coolest things I've ever done.
1: Even though
0: it was just over the phone, you know, but John Morgan's, and Bill doesn't really travel very much anymore, but I did tell John Morgan, if he ever comes to Orlando and there's a situation where, you know, he's in your office, and I'd love to meet the guy. I'd love to get a picture with Bill Clinton. I really would, man. Is there anybody that wouldn't want? I mean, what Gene?
1: I'd like to.
0: Yeah. I don't know why you're touching that pole with all the germs in New York.
1: Oh,
0: I wouldn't be touching
1: care.
0: No pole. Look at man, he's got all these Secret Service guys' heads on a swivel.
1: Yeah.
0: I mean, he's walking good as... I mean, he's get. I would say he might be the
1: he's
0: most...
1: He's already walked three blocks.
0: For 80 years old, man, this guy's getting around. Man, let me listen to that high-dollar camera. No way. Can you cut out Hillary and just leave me in it? She's bringing my picture. She's bringing my photo op down. No way. I tried to push her in traffic. I never, you know what? As much as I like him, I hate her. Like, I do not, like, I do not like her at all. Like, as much, you know, that I like him, and you really appreciate Bill Clinton now that he's gone.
1: Is she?
0: I heard that they had an understanding that he could blast other bitches, and she liked to munch the carpet.
4: Yeah, she can blast other bitches too.
0: Yeah, they had a thing where they could both blast other bitches.
3: Well, that's good setup.
0: Let me, when I hear that camera, that remind me, I want to ask you a question about involving Nick the Gun Guy. I might need Nick the Gun Guy to actually call in.
4: Okay.
0: 813-902-8222. Because I was in a rabbit hole yesterday on YouTube, and I got a question.
4: T-shirt Will, $20.
0: Thank you, T-shirt Will. All right. Appreciate it. And T-shirt Will is the one that did to give him credit, man, he's the one that did the Lasker artwork. Thank you, T-shirt. T-shirt, if I owe you for that, I think I already paid you. But if I didn't, let me know. I'll pay you. Because these things are going to sell out, my friend. And it's your design. Thank you. I mean, he looks in shape, skinny.
7: Look at him hugging on Hill.
0: So here on the Hill Dog. So here's my question, Lummy. These, you know, these gun switches?
4: Yes.
0: So I was watching this one guy, and it was like Two Ninja, like his company was called like Ninja 2 or Two Ninja, and he was selling these gun switches for all types of different guns, AR-15s, Glocks, Tauruses, you know, SIGs, you know, Smith & Wessons, and basically turn your semi-automatic gun that you have into a full-blown machine gun. And there are these little thing called switches. And so I started researching them, and they're completely 100% illegal.
4: Like, oh, hell like, yeah.
0: I mean, they're way illegal.
4: Yeah.
0: Let me, will you send me a video of a guy that's got a gun switch on his gun? And you can buy them. I don't know how much they cost, but there's all these places that are selling them. And I'm like, well, so I research, are gun switches illegal in Florida? And they're like, My ChatGPT is like, yes.
4: 10 years.
0: Very much at minimum of 10, maybe 15.
4: And now
0: here's the other thing. Here's what people don't realize is that even if you just have the switch.
8: So this is semi-automatic, a single pull?
0: Even if you just have the switch, right? And it's and it's not even on a gun. Like it's just, right. It's just the switch. That's considered a machine gun. Even if you don't have it installed. Even if you don't have it installed in a gun, but if you even own a switch, one of these switch.
4: Oh boy!
9: I wonder why they don't bust you when you mail order them.
0: Well, I don't know. Is that Nick Lummy? If that's Nick, I only want to talk to Nick right now.
4: Yes, it is.
0: All right, is it Nick?
4: Yeah.
0: All right. Hey Nick, how are you, my friend?
10: How we doing, morning?
0: Good. I'm going to play this one video. I got this guy. This guy's a guy from ATF, yeah. Right, Lummy?
4: Yes.
0: And he shows how the Glock switch works. And Nick, I think you will be the first one to say that it may have started out a Glock thing, but now it's an any kind of gun thing. Is it not, these switches?
10: Yes, it's different operations of different guns, but same gimmick.
0: Yes. All right, here it is. I mean, this is only a 24-second video, but these are what these gun switches do, and you install them on your gun. Now, Nick, it's my understanding that it's really simple to install. It's not that – I don't even think you have to take it to a gunsmith like you, do you?
10: No.
0: So watch – so let me – this is what they'll do. Here we go.
10: Yeah, you can take it to a gunsmith.
0: Here we go. This is what these gun switches do. Now, regularly, when you buy a Glock or you buy a handgun or you buy an AR-15 or buy whatever, you know, and it's semi-automatic, you can fire as fast as you can pull the trigger.
4: He shows the before and after.
0: Okay, here we go. Here
8: semi-automatic, a single pull of the trigger, and I'll do...
0: Now, this is legal. What he's showing here is how all guns are supposed to be. And
8: shots as fast as I can.
0: So, that's pretty quick, but that's, you know, you're pulling the trigger each time.
8: That's
0: and this is a guy.
4: How many shots did he just do?
0: I think three or four.
4: Yeah, he's at three.
0: And this guy's in it. You know, he's with the ATF. These are the people. This is their department. Like, this is what their jam is.
4: The practice is on there.
8: And then this, again, is turning it on fully auto.
4: Nuh-uh.
0: Now, watch this, Gene. Watch this. I want one so bad, but I don't want to go to prison. Watch this.
7: Oh, I'm going to have me one of them.
0: No, you're not.
4: Oh, there goes the
7: Wednesday
4: Friday
7: show. Bad. That is something right there.
0: So, Nick, tell me.
7: That was 30 shots right there in 10,
0: oh, yeah.
7: Four,
0: I mean,
7: one second.
0: And all you do is at the very top of your firearm, you
7: don't even got to aim no more.
0: Watch this. One more time. One more time.
8: And then this again.
0: You see at the very top, he just switches this little switch. Now watch this.
9: That was 36 shots.
0: Oh, if not more. So, Nick, give me the lay of the land on this as to how people, like I was looking at these YouTube channels and there were people telling them to go to their gun website and buy these things. So, like, how are they doing that? And then I Googled it. They're highly illegal. And you'll go, even if you just have the switch, not even attached to a gun, that's considered a machine gun and they'll get you.
10: Correct. Because you'd have to have an SOT. Or be an FFL with an SOT to possess, own, or manufacture a machine gun. Yeah, if you even came in and joked or anything asked about it, call the ATF or the sheriff's department.
0: How are these people on YouTube and Facebook and X? How are they selling them? They're gun guys that have owned gun. So how are they selling them?
10: Different states have different laws. Obviously, we don't. And the ones that are selling it, they're selling what's called a forced reset trigger. So it's a little different. So like when you pull the trigger, it fires one of them. When the trigger comes back, it fires another. There's different things. The actual switch or like the full auto sear itself, you have to have a manufacturing license. And like I said, if you have one of those and you're caught with it without an SOT, yeah, you're going to jail.
7: Okay, so wait a second. A regular person can have that SOT?
0: I mean, yet is
7: or
0: that
7: the manufacturer?
10: Yeah, we can get. Yeah.
0: Now, can you
10: get you set up in a day?
0: How much?
10: $500 a year. I get you set up in a day.
0: And so, but is that per gun?
10: No, that's for your SOT for your business. You have to start an FFL.
0: I know. So you got to start a business. You know, Gene Lasker Guns Incorporated.
7: Okay, so I got the business, and now I'm allowed to put that on one of my guns.
10: If you have an SOT, if you get an SOT and an FFL, and everything gets approved by the ATF.
0: You're not going to get one, G. So let me ask you a question, Nick. So now, does that allow you to put them on all your guns or just one?
10: No, all your guns.
7: You got to get right into it, Bubba.
10: You can have a sear that works for multiple guns, that gun. Like I have we have a full auto CZ Scorpion with it suppressed, so it's quiet as can be. And when you pull the trigger and hold the trigger, the thing runs wide open.
0: Man, now, what is that? What would that cost a fella?
10: That costs, I'm less than $1,000 into it.
7: Oh, I got $1,000 in my pocket right now.
0: Hey, Nick.
7: I'll give you $400 just to bring it today.
0: Hey, Nick, I'll give you $1,400 to drop off my shop, bring the paperwork. So Nick, how can these, like this two ninja, and I'm just trying to think of some of the manufacturers, how are they able to sell these things if they're that illegal and they don't know that the person they're selling them to has this required paperwork?
10: So those people aren't selling that, what you would consider a switch in that thing. They're selling the forced reset trigger, which when you pull the trigger, you know, if one goes bang, then it resets. Well, those, during the reset, it fires another round. So it's not technically full auto. It's as close as, I mean, it damn near is, but... Yes, and then some states are going through legislation and walking a gray area. Florida's in a weird spot where you can't physically buy one, but it's the gray area where if you possess one, what's the rule then? So people will go to Georgia, Alabama, and then, you know, bring them back across state lines. Would I do it? Absolutely not, but there are people out there that do it.
0: Let me, there's another video you sent me.
4: A force reset trigger.
0: All right, so this is what potentially could be legal, Nick, if you had the right paperwork, or you don't need paperwork for this?
10: No, in certain states, you don't even need paperwork. You can buy it, they'll ship it to your house, drop it in your gun.
0: Here we go.
11: What's up with that?
0: So this, Lummy, is not the switch. This is the forced reset that Nick's saying in certain states. Is Florida one of them, or you can't even have this in Florida?
10: Florida's a gray area where you can't buy it, but it's a gray area where if you possess one. I would not.
0: It means you got to get a P.O. box in
7: Georgia.
0: Gray,
7: I go to jail.
0: Yeah, hold on, here we go. Lummy, this is an example of a forced reset gimmick.
11: When you pull the trigger, it resets your finger, and then you pull it again, and just keeps doing that.
0: Are you
11: gonna
0: shoot?
11: You just pull once and it keeps going, or do you lightly?
12: You pull once and then it resets your finger, and then you pull it back again.
11: Oh, man, it pushes your finger himself. Forward.
0: No, it didn't show. I don't think it shows.
11: What's that called?
12: Force reset trigger.
11: What's up with?
0: Yeah, it didn't show the actual firing of it. So Nick. So the bottom line is, it's $500 to get the paperwork in order to be able to have to make your gun fully auto in Florida.
10: Correct. Correct.
0: You know what, Gene? I don't really have that many guns anymore. I have Nick's. I got from Nick. I don't think I need to. I think my gun's being semi-auto. I don't think I'm going to get in a full cartel shootout here at the compound.
7: No, you're not.
0: I think I'm going to be okay. Just with what you've given me, Nick, and the great guns that I have. I think I'm okay with my semi-auto. Don't you think?
10: Yeah. If you and Gene want, we'll meet up sometime soon. We'll have a range day and we'll take the full auto out. We'll let you guys get your fix and then we'll stick to what's legal. What do you think?
0: Yeah, but here's the deal, man. Yeah, we can blow them off at your place and have some fun with them, but I don't think I need to possess. That might be I mean, that might be a bad thing for me to have.
4: Yeah, it might be.
0: Yeah.
13: We'll get our fix, and then we'll go about our business, like you said. We'll have some fun with
0: it. I got to tell you, though, man, those switches.
4: I sent you the first reset.
0: They are unbelievable.
7: That's just cool.
13: It's crazy. So there's people, Bubba, no lie.
14: It's a trigger.
13: Came out with new generation claiming.
0: There's what now? I'm sorry. What's that now? Go ahead. I stepped on you.
13: You're good. Glock came out with a deal. They switched to a new generation, claimed it was, it's this, it's the safest gun, unswitchable. Within 15 minutes, there's a video out and somebody already built the switch and turned it full auto. It's wild what these people can do with a 3D printer or some other fancy work.
0: I think Lummy may have sent me a video that shows you what Nick's talking about, the switch versus the force reset.
14: It's a mechanism that forces the trigger to reset
0: this gun. Look at this gun. My lord.
14: Allows for faster follow-up shots in a semi-automatic mode.
0: So, Nick, that's
7: bring
0: legal.
7: Bring the war on.
0: That's legal?
13: The force reset is legal.
0: It's legal.
13: In some states, yes.
7: Oh, that's all I need.
0: That's all
14: Let's
0: I
14: try
0: need.
14: That in slow
7: that same gun.
0: Yeah. Start laying lead
7: I
0: on that,
7: I cleared the
0: bitch.
7: Whole block with
0: I will
7: that
0: too.
7: Thing.
0: I'll be right beside you. Look like Rambo.
7: That's right.
14: If you look closely, you can visibly see that the trigger resets on each round it fires.
7: Look at that. Why it's not that's a machine just gun. Music to your ears.
0: Now, Nick, what, like, how many per minute or like when they when they determine how fast a gun fires, is it per minute or per second?
13: Per minute is what they usually go by so for what, most firearms.
0: So what could a guy that's got a nice AR and you put a forced reset Willy on there, what are you looking at per minute?
13: Thousand? On a rifle, if you have one that cycles in a quality gun, 900 to 1,200 rounds a minute.
0: A minute. Jeez. I mean, aren't you? Yeah. But there's going to come a point where you're going to burn your barrel up.
7: That's
0: aren't you?
7: How you win wars right there, bro.
13: Yeah, that's why you want to, if you're doing it, you want a quality gun. You don't want to go off and buy some, some special that somebody sold you at the fleet.
0: No, you want a good gun.
7: Unless you're going to throw it away.
0: Now,
13: anything that you own, you'd be fine with. But yeah. I built you.
0: Yeah, you've built me most of my great stuff, including my unbelievable handgun that I'm afraid to fire because I'm afraid.
13: No,
0: and you're like, no, man, work that gun. That gun wants to, I'm like, no, yeah. I don't want to shoot it because it's so beautiful.
7: No, you got to shoot them.
0: No, you should see this gun he made for me.
7: Yeah,
0: oh,
7: but you
0: got to
7: keep them tuned in, man. They love
0: heat. You should see
7: good
0: this.
7: Good guns
0: handgun.
7: Love heat.
0: You should see this. Nick, what do I got? What did you build for me? I don't even know what I got.
13: Oh, I didn't build it. Adam from Atlas built it for you. It's an Atlas Apollo.

0: I know.
1: I am.
2: He's in the Hall of Fame.
0: Should I use that for my daily protect? Like when I have a gun on my nightstand? No.
3: I realize, remember.
0: How about my FNN 5.7?
3: Yeah, that's a better option.
0: Yeah, I got an FNN 5.7, or I got a Glock 40, a Glock 45, and a Glock 9. And you know that
3: use one of your Glocks.
0: Yeah, one of my Glocks. I got a nice 45 that's got an extended clip. I think I'm going to use that. Oh, you know what I else got, Nick? That Tarek got me for Christmas last year. I got one of those 410 judges.
3: Yeah.
0: Yeah, I'm gonna use that's
1: my favorite gun.
0: Put that in there with some double ot buck, and then you go like a slug. You go double ot buck.
1: You don't even gotta aim.
0: Then a slug, and then double ot buck, then a slug. Maybe some dragon's breath in there. That's what I'm using.
3: Yeah, is Dean gonna be at the shop later today?
0: At his shop?
3: Yes,
1: Gene, yes, I will.
0: You gonna be at your shop later today?
1: Yeah.
3: Stop by later, Gene, and show you one of the atlases?
1: Oh man, it's much. Don't do that.
0: No, don't, because he's going to want to buy it, and he needs. He's got a lot of things. He just, yeah. Because as soon as Gene's going to want to buy it, yeah. And it's just, he just, and then Sarah's going to get mad. You just spent how many thousands on this damn gun when you could have, insulated my shoe shed?
1: I like practicing with mine. I get out because I got 8 acres, so I'm allowed to shoot in my backyard.
0: I know, Gene.
1: But, you know, if I like to let the neighborhood know that I got bullets.
4: I just want everybody to know that I can shoot on my property, and I want all my neighbors to know I got guns and lots of them.
1: That's right.
3: But Gene's got that Laster powder coat, Miami. He'll only set you back $7,000 to $15,000, Gene. You'll be all right.
0: Yeah, Gene. Yeah, exactly.
1: Wow.
0: Hey, Nick, man, thank you
1: What am I buying for $7,000 to
0: You're not buying nothing. I'm telling Nick to shut it down.
1: What is it?
0: He's trying to sell you the same
1: gun that we just seen?
0: No, he's trying to sell you a Lasker 101, Atlas with an Atom kicker.
2: Nick, he's a third grader.
0: He's a third grader, Nick. He can't handle that business, okay?
3: All righty, boys. Have a good afternoon. Good morning.
1: Thanks, Nick.
0: You as well, Nick. Thank you, buddy. Appreciate you. God, this gun I got. I'm afraid to shoot it.
1: Why not?
0: I'm gonna take it out.
1: Yep.
0: So before I go to words, as we're working on robotics, and robotics is getting more and more human like. This is a robotics convention, I think, where it's called the Robot Olympics in Beijing. And so they got robots doing track and field type stuff. And this little robot is running the 100-meter dash. But they didn't program it that once it got to the finish line, it needed to back it down a notch. And it runs right into the padding and then doesn't stop. And it keeps to try, go, keep going. And it blows itself up.
1: Nah.
0: And it's not AI. I already asked Lummy, run it through to make sure it's not AI. This is real.
1: Yeah, this
5: Does
1: is real.
5: Does it start smoking?
0: Watch. Now, the little guy, the little robot guy, he is hauling ass.
1: Really?
0: Lummy, I don't know if they have a timer on him. Like, is he a sub-10 guy? Is he like Hussein
1: Bolt? How much in the 40? 2 seconds?
0: No, I mean, I don't know.
1: Seven is the 40, right?
0: No, 7 seconds is not good for the 40, G.
1: 4 seconds.
0: Yes, in the fours.
1: In the fours.
0: Like I don't know what the world record, but like they say Bo Jackson ran a 4.19
1: right
0: at the combine. They say Dion ran a 4.2. So that's the fastest people in the world are like in the fours. Really, really, really, low. Really low fours. Like 4.2. I don't know what this robot can run the 100-meter dash in, but Lummy, isn't it like if you're like Hussein Bolt and stuff, you're like in the 10.3, 10.
1: Yes.
0: Hey, Alexa, what's the world record on the 100-meter dash, men's?
6: I'm not quite sure how to help
0: you. Jesus, this bitch. We may need to go to Best Buy and get another one and tell them that she's retarded. I think I have a retarded Alexa.
2: 9.58 seconds.
1: She's more not
0: nine
1: knowing
0: five?
1: Anymore.
0: They're yes. at 9.5?
2: Are you saying
1: Bolt? That's fast.
2: A woman was 10.4. That was Florence Joyner.
0: Now, let me.
1: She's a runner, boy.
0: Can you see if they got any times on these robots?
2: Yes.
0: So watch this, Gene. Oh, God, look at him. He's hauling ass. Now, that's the finish line where he just passed the finish line.
1: Uh-huh.
0: Right here. Hold on. Right there. That's the finish line. See the
1: yeah,
0: the scoring?
1: Yeah.
0: Now, watch. He doesn't downshift and grab like third and try. Let's watch this guy.
1: No, he didn't do that.
0: Now watch this. Now he blows up.
1: That's not real.
0: No, yes, it is, Gene. You of all people who get banned.

0: bamboozled by AI every day of your life.
1: I know, but the sparks come out of every crack.
0: Watch. Now he tries to regain his posture.
1: Right.
0: And he sparks out on it. Watch. He's still trying to, he's programmed to go forward.
1: And I see the dude run from him. Oh, yeah, I ain't touching that guy.
0: I ain't touching that dude.
2: It looks like one of the robots ran 9.51.
0: So he's right there with right there at the world record deal.
2: Yes,
0: I'll tell you right now, man. I don't know how tough I am nowadays. Probably not very. I don't know if my arms would be even long enough to go across the podium and get a good connection on this Bishop. Bishop Marvin Wyans goes viral after calling out. So the single mom. I guess this guy, some of these pastors and bishops, like they get up there and they like tell you.
2: Yeah, we've seen this one.
0: I'm just telling you right now, man, I need $2,000. $2,000 from you. And if you don't give me $2,000, you ain't going to heaven. And so this woman, this single mom, she's got a kid.
2: It's a grandma, because we've seen this one before. And it went viral like a year ago. And he looks like every week you have to give a certain amount.
0: Yeah, so he has in his head that he needs $2,000. First of all, like the guy who does this guy that I got it from says heaven is free. It's true. Like if you believe in Christianity and that whole template of belief, you know, what you can tithe and what you can give has nothing to do with your getting into the promised land.
3: No.
0: It doesn't. And man, this grandma, she's got her grandchild with her. She, you know, she's probably on a fixed income, and he's asking for $2,000. She can only come up with $1,200. She tells him, "I'll work on the other $800." And watch this asshole. Watch this asshole. I would, if I could, but I probably couldn't reach him because of my T-Rexness, and I'm old and fat and washed up and past my prime. I probably couldn't do a Patrick Swayze roundhouse, but if I could, I would. If this was my grandma, I'd try to beat this guy up, and I would tell her never to go to that church again. Let's find you a new church.
4: In this seed of $1,000 plus $235 and receiving the blessings to come to all that participated.
5: Now, that's only $1,200.
4: Yes.
3: Yes.
5: Y'all not listening to what I'm saying. If you have $1,000 plus $1,000.
4: Okay. Well, right. I'm going to work on the other $800.
5: Well, that ain't what I asked you to do.
1: I'd be punching him in the mouth.
0: Yeah, I'd be doing something to him.
1: This is from God. Poof.
0: Have you been to a Shake Shack?
2: Yeah, there's one right down the street.
0: Did you hear about what they do?
2: No, what do they do?
0: Oh, I gotta go do. I'm gonna do it next. Coming up next, I got Gene Lasker. Gene Lasker's
1: is a Shake Shack. Something you drink?
0: I got Gene. Shut up! I got Gene Lasker's attempt to stay. Hold on. At the end of the day, I'm going to posture it this way. Gene, this is his desperate attempt to stay in fourth grade. He could be going down to third. That before we end, I got the Hayden Panateria. There's all kinds of the DEA is now involved. They're looking like the boyfriend might be might be the big whodunit on that.
1: I told you.
0: And then the Hall of Fame. I gotta lock the people in. By the end of today's show, we'll find out if Lasker remains in fourth or goes to third. We're gonna talk about the Hayden Panettiere deal, as the boyfriend is now potentially a lead suspect and the DEA is involved. Because just like we've said all along, the bitch got some stepped on opiates.
2: That's right.
0: That's what she got. And then, of course, we're going to lock in who the official, not the nominees, who the official inductees, who makes it in the Bubba Army Hall of Fame class of 2026. That's all before we end today.
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0: I've dedicated myself to doing this true crime, different feel than the regular show podcast with a guy named Pete Russini, who did 25 years in the federal pen. Very smart guy, very well read. And he is part of the Deadly Intention. He's actually the star of the Deadly Intentions podcast, and I'm learning to keep my mouth shut. And I'm getting better. I'm getting better at it.
1: Just watching you keep your mouth shut makes me want to watch it.
0: Yeah, watch it. So this week is all about kind of it's part one of two. Part two will be next week.
1: If you don't want to know the truth, if you don't really want to know the truth, because I don't really want to know the truth, but if you don't want to know the truth, don't watch it.
0: But if you kind of want the strategy involved and how we miscalculated this whole Iranian situation, what was billed when it first happened as a 4-day, 96-hour deal, is now in what, month five? Four, five, six?
2: It's fourth month.
0: Nice. Yeah. And we way underestimated these stinky camel riding
1: son of a
0: bitch. And gas is
1: $5.59 again.
0: And gas ain't going down anytime soon, my friends.
3: It's up to 10 cents. It's like $3.81.
0: Yeah, nice.
1: Not for diesel.
3: I don't drive diesel. Sorry about your luck, man. But
1: I'm at $5.59
4: right now. I'm at $5.59 right now. Gene Lasker.
0: By the way, if you want to support your Laskerness, if you will, you can see that I have it on. It's the new Lasker How About That t-shirt with the Bubba Army logo in the back. 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It's Bub Army merch, Bub Army store, Bub Army shop. The watches supposedly get here Monday or Tuesday. 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And I think the hockey jerseys... I think just the hockey jerseys is all we have left now that the hockey, Lasker... 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We also have the new gray Bubba Army logo t-shirt. So while you're grabbing a Lasker shirt for $21.99, get you a Bubba Army one as well.
1: Boom.
0: Appreciate you. So the Shake Shack. Let me ask, the Shake Shack right down there by the car wash, or is that Steak and Shake?
3: It's Steak and Shake.
0: That's Steak and Shake. Yeah, where's the Shake Shack?
3: By the Total Wine.
0: Oh, by there?
3: Yes.
0: Okay.
1: They got a Shake Shack in Drew Park.
0: Which I got to go down to Total Wine today.
3: What, the strippers?
1: Yeah.
0: No, it's not.
1: It's all the Shake Shack.
0: Okay. Well, supposedly, I didn't... Have you been to the Steak Shack?
3: Yes, I have.
0: Have you been to the Shake Shack?
3: Yes, I have.
0: Supposedly, when you go to order, if you don't tip the person... Now, since when do you got to tip on fast food? Since when do you got to give the McDonald's guy and the Burger King guy and, you know...
1: That's getting too much money an hour anyway.
0: Well, no, but like, since when you got to tip them?
3: Rob Kibble, $10.
0: Like, you're not sitting at a table and they're serving you and refilling your drink and bringing your food to you and bringing you some more salsa with your chips and giving it. No, they're just bagging up your food and handing it to you. Since when you got to tip them? Jesus. So anyway, supposedly the Shake Shack has, and this guy, and maybe you can look it up for me, but supposedly the Shake Shack, when you go and you order, you know, three hamburgers and some french fries and a shake, the price is, you know, whatever it's going to be, but if you don't, and then I ask you to tip, if you want to tip 5, 10, 15% before they give you your total, and if you say no tip, then it says we have to recalculate your order, and it jacks everything you order up by 50 cents because you didn't tip. This guy actually does.
1: They can't do that.
0: Well, now, either this is AI, it's not real, or, you know, I got bamboozled yet again.
3: But no, it's not AI. There is a, which
1: Shake Shack might be lying.
3: Shake Shack, what they're saying is that the kiosk that did this was having issues.
0: Hold on. Of course they're saying that. Of course they're saying that after somebody busts them, right?
3: Yes.
0: But you watch this right now and tell me, just... tell me if it looks like a kiosk having a malfunction issue.
5: My wife says that if you don't tip at Shake Shack, they
6: brace yourselves.
0: Damn it.
5: My wife says that if you don't tip at Shake Shack, they make it more expensive per item. So we're about to find out.
0: So watch this now. So if you hit no tip,
1: this is on your own order and on the computer.
0: Though. Yeah, yeah. And you go to the watch.
7: Been a pricing update on one or more of your products.
0: So hold on. If you look at now, it's $5.99. Yes. See it? $5.99, yep. $5.99, right? And since he hit no tip, Then it says, uh-oh, there's been a pricing update on one or more of your cart items. Please review these changes. Now watch. You can see, what's that say? Lasker, what's that say right
1: here? $5.99.
0: $5.99. Watch this.
7: Please review.
1: $6.98.
0: $6.98.
7: Everything just went up 50 cents.
5: My wife says...
0: Now, if that ain't proof pot, that don't look like it's AI to me. It doesn't look like somebody creatively edited it.
3: Well, no, and then
0: Shake Shack comes out and says, oh, in that particular kiosk, we had a technical issue. No, somebody finally busted you. I'm going to play it one more time.
1: A young guy did that on the computer.
0: Without stopping it.
5: That if you don't tip at Shake Shack, they make it more expensive per item, so we're about to find out.
2: Right here. No.
0: Boom. Oh,
7: there's been a pricing update on one or more of your card items. Please review.
0: Man.
1: Let me tell you something.
7: Everything just went up 50 cents.
0: Yeah. Shake Shack can sit here and let me and cover their ass now, but they got busted.
1: I'm going there, and I'm ordering me one of the biggest, largest, most expensive shake, and I'm going to make like I'm paying at the counter, and they're going to lay it down, and I'm going to grab it, squish it, pop it all over the counter, and say, whoops.
0: No, you're not.
1: Yes, I will.
0: No, you're not.
1: I'll video it, bring it home.
0: Video it. Hey, listen.
1: I'm not putting up with their
0: bull on me. I ain't tipping nothing, and I ain't getting charged 50 more cents for it. If I do, I'm going to squish it all over your counter.
1: I know they stuck their finger in my drink if I didn't tip.
0: I'm going to squish it all your counter.
3: Yep. Shake Shack's had a difficult time. The executive, you know, that Mike Vrabel's.
1: Some punk must own it.
0: Yeah, Mike Vrabel's wife.
3: No, Mike Vrabel.
0: No, I'm sorry, Mike Vrabel's. What was her name? Diane.
3: Rossini.
0: Diane Rossini.
1: That's who owns it?
0: Is that the same as Pete's last name?
3: Oh.
0: I think Pete Rossini.
3: Yeah, maybe.
0: Pete. Diane Rossini, the ESPN and NFL and the chick that covered the NFL for various networks that was screwing around with Mike Vrabel, her husband, I think, is still the Shake Shack CEO.
3: He's a big executive.
0: Is
3: there.
0: He not?
3: Yeah.
0: Yeah. And she had to go back to him, right?
3: Well, yeah.
1: She had to go back to him?
0: They got busted.
3: Yeah, they got busted, all right.
6: Administration is joined.
0: I cannot maximize this, Lemmy, because they shot it. They didn't, you know, I can't do it.
3: Yeah.
0: I got to keep it small.
6: Joining the investigation, the Drug Enforcement.
0: This is the Hayden Pantiera DEA. But don't forget the 36-year-old actress. And by all accounts, people are saying, like, you could see her deteriorating in the last few years. She really wasn't looking that good. Not that I can sit here and say I'm looking any better as I'm gracefully getting older. But I'm not a big-time Hollywood star. I'm just a dumb... I'm a little bit of a druggie.
1: Not like her.
0: And let me, you know, the more smartass and transparent and real I try to be, the more people just screw with me.
3: Oh, yeah.
0: Bubba's a drug addict.
1: Bubba
0: told on himself today. Well, you should appreciate that I'm telling on myself, and I'm trying to be honest. But yes, I do take sleep medication. I do. It's the byproduct of having done mornings for 30-plus years. Your body naturally does not want to go to bed at 8 o'clock. So you got to You got to take the sleep meds. Now, you know what? I actually was able to get off. Listen, I would say that I'm addicted to sleep meds. Yeah, absolutely. And I was able to get off of them when we did afternoon drive and I didn't have to go to bed at a certain time.
1: Well, that means you're not addicted. It's just needed.
0: Well, yeah. I do need them, but I probably am addicted, but I can get off of them.
1: Right.
0: But I can't get off of them if I continue to do mornings. But there's two sleep medicines that I take in order for me to go to sleep. Otherwise, I'm just sitting there looking at the wall just all night long. I've tried like on a Friday night or a Saturday night. Okay, I'm not going to take any. Guess what? It's 4:15 in the morning and I'm watching some stupid YouTube stuff because I can't go to bed because I can't go to sleep. So, yeah.
1: Poor Bubba.
0: Talk bad about me all you want. Talk bad about me all you want. That all is going to come to an end soon, and I'm not going to really get into it. That's all coming to an end soon. You guys keep partying and having fun times with it. I got a long play on this bitch. You bunch of marks.
6: administration is joining the investigation into the...
0: Anyway, the DEA, that's what we missed. The DEA administration is joining the investigation in this Aiden Pantiera boyfriend whodunit YPO. Here we go.
6: The Drug Enforcement Administration is joining the investigation into the death of actress Hayden Panettiere. She died on Sunday at the Judson Mill Lofts. The coroner...
0: In a real, like, non-glamorous, like, you know, if you're a Hollywood starlet like she is, and you've done some, you know, people are making a big deal about this because she was kind of a big-time actress in that, in the younger generation deal. And, you know, usually when you're on vacation and you're a big-time Hollywood actress, you know, you'll die like in Aruba or the Bahamas or Fiji or Hawaii or, you know, Miami or, the you know, something like that, something sexy. This bitch died in an apartment complex in Greenville, South Carolina, just straight-ass apartment complex. Like the one that burnt down in Wesley Chapel last night. Did you see that?
3: Oh, yeah.
0: From lightning.
3: Oh, that's
0: from
3: bad.
0: Lightning.
3: 400 people are out.
0: 400 people in this apartment complex, probably, what, 3 miles from here?
3: If that, yeah.
0: A lightning strike. We had a bad lightning storm around here yesterday. I mean, it was bad about 3:30, 4 o'clock. I mean, it was killing it. And lightning hit this apartment complex and completely burned it down to the ground. So, I mean, that's the kind of place that she died in, an apartment complex. Nothing sexy.
6: Office said that an autopsy Monday revealed no signs of trauma. Dispatch audio referenced a possible...
0: When you overdose, when you went and got some Vicodins and Percocets from Guido down the street, and you don't get your Vicks and your Percs and your opiates from a, you know, legitimate pharmacy, you might take a lick.
1: Yep, and you did.
0: And you did.
6: Overdose, but authorities have not said whether that actually happened. No cause of death has...
0: Well, I mean, listen, we can sit here and the dispatch on the 911 deal, on the, you know, EMTs that are talking back to the hospital or whatever, he said overdose. Remember we've played that?
1: Yes. Yeah.
0: He said overdose, and then it's already been testified, or they've uncovered that they tried 3 cans of Narcan. They don't try Narcan, and the EMT says overdose over the radio if it ain't overdose. I can tell you right now how this all went down. They were partying. They ran out of legitimate pills. The boyfriend said, "Hey man, I went down at the gym from Guido and got like, you know, 50 Percs. Those Percs have been stepped on, and don't they say just the most littlest amount of fentanyl will kill you?"
3: Yes.
0: I wonder if they're going to unwind this like they did Matthew Perry and the boyfriend and then the dealer. They all take a lick.
1: Girlfriend goes to visit the boyfriend and tells the boyfriend, "Listen, I'm over you, man. You are running me down. You're making me look bad. And I'm losing the contracts because of you. So it's all over." He goes and grabs a bottle of fentanyl. He's got it sitting in the, puts it in her drink and says, "Okay, babe, just one more drink and we'll see each other later. And I'll leave you alone." And she hits
0: Let's make love.
1: And she falls over.
0: Yeah, that could have gone like
1: and
0: that,
1: he
0: too.
1: Don't fix her to help her breathe her. And by the time he called 911, it was too late for the...
0: Gene's got it all figured out. Gene investigates.
6: ...has yet been determined. Before her death, Panettiere spoke openly about her struggles with addiction and with postpartum depression. And we have learned this afternoon that upstate attorneys Sloan Ellis and Brandy Hinton are representing Panettiere's boyfriend, Brian Hickerson.
0: Did he lawyer up?
1: What am I saying?
0: He lawyered up.
3: Michael Porter, 25.
1: You lawyer up like that instantly, you're guilty.
0: Well, I mean, maybe.
1: He ain't a rock star or nothing. Why would he have to worry about having a lawyer?
6: Hayden's death remains under investigation, and it is important to allow that investigation to proceed with no further comment at this time.
1: Damn, that's short. I didn't do that for Hogan.
0: Man, how much they're looking into this. And then I actually saw an article that I don't right here. Hollywood, the most, like, some of the most famous people in the world. I know it's on AOL, but some of the most famous people in the world, their autopsies and how it was shocking and what have you. Like, for instance, this one guy, this guy's was way back in the day, Errol Flynn.
1: Yeah, but he was big time.
0: No, yeah, well, you know what? His penis was completely covered in warts.
1: Ew.
0: Yeah. According to the Canadian's National Post, coroner Glenn McDonald found Errol Flynn's autopsy that the actor had died of a heart attack. He also found that the actor's manhood was festooned with, which I think means
1: ribbed for our pleasure,
0: completely covered in warts and warts. But it goes on and it tells, you know, Bruce Lee, and it tells you these shocking things that were in these famous people who died autopsy. And it goes on, Elvis had all these pills in him. He had all these huge pills.
1: Nothing ridiculous on him, like warts on his penis?
0: No warts on his penis. Elvis Presley's toxicology report showed high levels of codeine, Demerol, Dilaudid, Percodan, and the grooviest of all 70s drug, Quaaludes. So that, you know, Quaaludes,
1: 714.
0: You know, John Belushi. His autopsy had died from a speedball, a combination of cocaine and heroin.
3: Oh.
0: Right?
3: Yeah.
0: You know,
3: yeah.
0: Heath Ledger from the Batman, you know, deal. He was found dead, and the medical examiner said he died from a combined effects of oxycodone, hydrocodone, diazepam, tamarzapam, elozapam. Anyway, a whole bunch of drugs.
3: Jesus.
0: Right? Michael Jackson. He was acute propofol intoxication. Amy Winehouse, you know, so it goes on at Whitney Houston, and it shows all these famous people that died and had, you know, I think Prince had accidental overdose of fentanyl for Prince.
1: He didn't know he was taking
0: it. But guess what? The autopsy report from somebody that arguably is as
1: bigger
0: famous,
1: than them.
0: Is as famous, at least, as every person on this list.
1: Every single one.
0: Hulk Hogan. And you cannot tell what he died of because the Scientologists paid off everybody.
1: Interesting.
0: Because there's a bad guy in the woodpile somewhere. And I know where it's at, but I got to keep my mouth shut.
1: Could be a bad girl, huh?
0: Maybe. Mm-hmm. I'm just telling you, they were having problems. Their marriage was on the rocks.
1: Macho Man was alive. He'd be saying, ooh, Papa, dear.
0: Yeah, but
1: he didn't go on his own.
0: Yeah.
8: I think that Hayden.
0: Now, this is part of, let me remember the interview with this Hayden Panettiere's, like, vocal fry Matthew McConaughey wannabe boyfriend.
3: Side talker, yeah.
0: This asshole that talks out of the side of his mouth.
3: Yes.
0: We didn't see all of the interview yesterday. Here's parts that we didn't see.
8: I think that Hayden is one of the most talented people I've ever.
0: Now, this is when she was alive. This was done about a month ago after her memoir came out about how this guy, you know, subjected her to domestic violence, drug addiction, and what have you. And a lot of, you know, like Entertainment Tonight and People Magazine and TMZ actually did interviews with her boyfriend, who now has lawyered up, and the DEA is asking questions as to what happened. But before she died, when her book came out, a lot of people were interviewing him because she had made some serious allegations. Or actually, I don't think they were allegations. I think they were all based upon police reports and things like that, that he beat her up.
3: Yes.
8: I've met my life. I'd like to see what she's going to do with the next, 30 years of her career.
9: A reality Hayden Panettiere's boyfriend.
0: I mean, there's some people that come across as likable. There's some people that come across as, you know, okay, I can do without the guy, or the guy isn't that. Then there are some people that just come across like dicks.
1: And even this
0: guy's the most innocent guy in the world. He just comes across as a very unlikable dick.
9: And Brian Hickerson will never know. In the wake of the actress's tragic death at 36.
10: Overdose, CPR is in progress.
11: For cardiac arrest, that's in Milwaukee.
0: This is the dispatch exchange from the EMTs to the dispatch, potentially to the hospital. This is boots on the ground, actually an EMT that's there with the, I'm assuming, now deceased. I think she's dead at this point.
3: Yeah.
1: Who called in?
0: I don't know.
3: They said it was a brother.
9: Now, Brian, who was with Hayden when she died, is breaking his silence. Months after that interview with TMZ, his attorney telling the outlet in a statement, Hayden's death remains under investigation, and it is important to allow that investigation to proceed.
0: As we sit here and think of ways to get our client off of it.
9: Out of respect for Hayden's loved ones and the ongoing investigation, there will be no further comment at this time.
12: Do you have regrets in the relationship or wish that you did things differently?
8: I mean, I went into such a dark place, man. Drugs, alcohol, abuse. Good.
1: Yeah, he's burned
8: God
1: up.
8: Almighty.
0: Yeah, so I think he's high during this interview.
9: Substance use marred Hayden and Brian's tumultuous on and off romance, which started in 2018. In 2021, Brian pleaded no contest to two felony domestic violence charges.
0: Felony. Two felony domestic violence deals.
1: That means he broke the skin.
9: And was sentenced to 45 days.
0: That means that's not what that means, Gene?
1: Yep.
0: When you break the skin, it goes to felony?
1: Yep.
9: In jail. In one incident, he allegedly punched Hayden in the face, the actress describing their relationship in her memoir as
13: 7 years of mental illness, addiction, rage, abuse, and pain.
14: I can't even explain how I found myself in that position in the first place. I think I was in such a lonely, desperate...
0: Man, it's kind of sad to know this chick's dead, man. She was
1: she
0: like, you know...
1: brought it upon herself.
0: Well, she probably did bring a lot of it upon herself. You're probably not incorrect in that statement, bud. I don't even have to run a Gene Lasher disclaimer on that.
14: ...place that I was more afraid of being alone than I was... with being with somebody who was physically hurting
0: me. All right, so I'm going to be with a guy that beats me up, introduces me to drugs, is on booze, has broken the skin, has been, you know...
1: And I'm going to tell the public...
0: And I'm lonely because I'm afraid to be alone, but I got to be with a guy that's going to beat me up and potentially kill me in lieu of being alone.
1: And I'm going to go on ET and tell everybody about it. Then I'm going to fly over there with him.
0: Yeah, you're right. But go on ET and tell everybody how bad it is.
1: Yep.
0: And then I'm going to fly halfway to the country to piss ant Greenville, South Carolina. No disrespect for those fine people that live there.
1: And see what stupid got you.
0: See what stupid got you.
9: Brian's lawyer also issuing this reminder in his statement. As has been publicly reported, police confirmed there were no signs of foul play.
0: Yeah, no signs of foul play doesn't include giving her some stepped on perkies, my friend.
8: She'll always hold a special place in my heart.
1: Oh, I bet she does.
0: When we come back, you will be hearing this as we bump into back from words, if you will. You will be hearing this.
15: Now that Gene failed fifth grade, he is ruggedly in fourth grade. The Bubba, the Love Spung Show presents Gene Lasker. Is he smarter than a fourth grader? Brought to you by Morgan Exteriors.
0: There you go. That is what you will hear next. Chattamongos, you got me. You got my back. Do me right. This would be absolutely unbelievable if Gene gets demoted to third grade today. It's going to be wonderful.
1: So if Chattamongo was telling me the truth and I win it, they're not going to be trolls now. And
0: No. You, I mean, they can't. Lummy and I are going to be paying as much attention as we can to Chattamongos. And if the Chattamongos, like, for instance, Organic Gene or Natalie
1: McLean.
0: You got to
1: hate on them?
0: Natalie.
1: Because they're telling me something. Help me.
0: Here are the rules, Chattamongos. You cannot do two of the correct answers in a row. You have to constantly be switching it up. Now, Lummy, I'm worried about Glowbug, Black Guy from Cali.
1: Worried about them.
0: Some of these huge bubble. I mean,
1: I'll be Gene, looking for you.
0: Gene Lasker, you know, fans, if you will.
1: Yes. Yeah.
0: And they're just feeding him the right answers, and then he knows which one to go to.
1: So you sound like a troll.
0: So I'm saying, I'm a troll for. Yeah, I got to troll chat in order to keep them honest, or the game is not going to work the way I have it planned.
1: Yeah, you have a plan for me to suck.
0: No, I have a plan to see how smart you really are naturally. Stock OEM.
1: Okay, we already know that's really not really working out for you last year.
16: Bubba, you're hot.
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16: 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It's so much fun.
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3: Without further ado, here you go. It's a red letter day.
4: And these guys are all on your side. I can see it already.
3: No, it's all right. It's supposed to be, you know, how
4: it's
3: naturally.
4: Supposed to help me.
3: It's supposed to be, well, it's kind of a rib, too.
5: By the way, $10.
3: Yeah, so us allowing you to have help, we just can't let you have help.
4: Okay.
3: Because it wouldn't be at that point. You really don't.
4: Hopefully
3: you,
4: I just know
3: you
4: on
3: you
4: my
3: don't
4: own,
3: know the curriculum.
4: And I don't need them.
3: Yeah, hopefully you know it on your own. You know the curriculum without help, and when you got the answer in your head, and then when you see it, it reiterates the fact that that might be the right answer, and you blast it. Maybe you don't know it, and that's when you got to really lean on chat and whether they're giving you the right or the wrong. Now here's the deal,
5: because there's a lot of times I kind of know it, but I don't. It won't pop up in my head to say it, and then maybe if I see it, I'll know it and then say it.
3: Let me. I need you to very intently Rumble and YouTube toggle back. Well, he doesn't really see Rumble, does he?
5: No, he sees. Yeah. I got them both.
4: Yeah. I got them both.
3: And I have YouTube and Rumble. I'm going to toggle back before all of them as well.
4: Which one's going to be the best one?
3: Like, you know, By the Way and Tina May and Kenny Powers and Cash and Johnny Z.
4: And I'll leave out all these. Buckle Brothers.
3: Oh, yeah. Everybody in here. Everybody,
5: Bob Cook, Mitch the Mark. Yeah. They're all going
3: to
5: try to help
3: Bob
5: Gene.
3: Cook. Watch that Bob Cook, because he tends to be like, you know, he really likes Gene. So Bob will give him answers, the right answers every time.
5: And Mitch the Mark, too.
3: Mitch the Mark, too.
4: Yeah,
3: so don't
4: go.
3: Be a bunch. Don't be a bunch of marks. And, you know, give please the please use this as a reference.
4: Please
3: give him the right answer every other time.
4: Troll Gene Lasker,
3: or give him the wrong answer every time. But never give him the right answer.
4: Never
3: two times.
4: Give him the right answer. That's really nice.
3: Never give him the right answer two times in a row.
4: Oh, okay.
3: Always swerve him on one of two. Never go back to back on right and right, because at that point, Lummy, we're turning chat off.
5: That's right.
3: Because at that point, it's you guys are now you're working the rib. So, Gene Lasker, are you ready? Of course, with every correct answer, you will hear this. Every wrong answer, you hear this. If you solidly get to stay in fourth grade, you'll get that. And if you're going down to third grade, you're gonna hear that.
4: I can't wait for summer vacation.
3: Summer vacation, Gene, is come and gone, my friend.
5: Yeah. You're in school now, buddy.
3: School just started last week, you idiot. Gene Lasker, are you ready?
4: Yeah.
3: Which planet? I almost feel like I got to put this over here so I can watch it. Yeah, because I can't have.
5: Yeah, of course. Yeah,
3: I can't have. Because I have to have the page that I ask these questions from. Now, Lummy will testify that somebody, Sit Lasker, found out what site I go to. Because I, in full disclosure and transparency, wanted to show everybody that I'm using fourth grade curriculum, and I guess they screenshotted where I go, and they already printed out all the answers for him.
5: No, they didn't.
3: Yeah, they did.
5: They just gave me some questions to
4: learn some.
5: Gene, I'm testifying in the court of Bubba. They sent it to you.
3: Yeah. Gene had two.
4: They sent what he's going to ask.
3: No, yeah. But
4: they
3: sent.
4: No damn way. You're picking your own.
3: Did you
4: questions.
3: Not have two papers, two pieces of paper that had
4: yes.
3: all a lot
4: it had
3: of,
4: questions on it to learn the answer.
3: Yeah.
4: I just read them, you know, in my mind.
3: That's cheating.
4: So you told me to practice.
3: Yeah,
4: you
3: practice
4: told me.
3: On your own. Don't practice with a mark.
4: Okay, so practice on how? Walk up to fourth graders and say, "What do you know, bro?"
3: You know what? I don't have to tell you how to study, but I can tell you one way not to study, and that is the marks sending you the website that I go to and print it up quick. So
4: they don't know what you're going to ask off that website. Well, I'm sure the website's got a lot more questions than what they sent.
5: You know, Greg brings up a good point. It is kind of sad when you have to have a cheat sheet for fourth grade.
3: New York Greg is right.
4: You know, New York Greg kissed my ass because the simple fact is, you know, fourth graders, they go for a month of learning something, and it's impounded in their head, then they know
3: it. You know, New York Greg's...
4: You're just throwing it at me at the end.
3: New York Greg's kid, Braden, the really, really, really smart-ass sixth grader.
4: Yeah.
3: We should actually have you versus him. Yeah. like a real life competition. And he talks smack too. That little
6: yeah,
3: guy talks smack.
6: Only...
3: All right, here we go, ladies and gentlemen. We have to get this going. All right, here we go. Chat among us. We are monitoring. Please don't do us dirty on this. It's not going to be any fair if he smokes us 11-0. Let's make this be
6: no way I can smoke anything 11-0.
3: It's going to be way more fun if you're
4: deal. Swerving
3: him and he picks your answer and it's so obviously not true because we know the truth and it's funny as hell and he picked it. Yeah, here we go. You ready?
4: Yeah.
3: Which planet is often called the red planet because of its rusty soil?
4: I don't. A red one?
5: Macho, what are you doing, Macho?
3: Macho, I'm going to fire you immediately.
4: We're off the air
3: hold
4: then.
3: Hold on. Did Macho give him the right answer? Tell me why you said that.
5: Come on, Macho.
3: Let me tell me what you just caught
5: Macho.
3: Macho
5: put it with his little bicep up there.
3: Macho! Macho, you are on.
4: You guys are not fair to me. You guys, both of you, got two against one. So Macho's on my side a little bit.
3: You're not. What the side he's on?
4: I don't know where Macho is on here. The screen's going so damn fast, I can't even read nothing.
3: All right. Well, you got a lot of people.
4: Yo, Chattamongo, slow down.
3: Obviously, you don't know the answer, so you're leaning on chat.
4: I started leaning on chat, but I can't read nothing because it's spinning.
3: What about this screen?
4: This screen ain't even moving.
3: And Lummy, here's the deal. I can only give like five seconds. I can't let it go all of eternity. So, Gene, you literally have you literally got five. The cops are coming. You literally got like 5 seconds to come up with an answer.
4: Okay, so I'm going to go with Mars.
3: Thanks, chat. Bunch of assholes.
4: There's 19 different Jupiter.
3: Yeah, whatever.
4: There's all kinds of ones here.
3: Let me take note. We're going to get smoked here.
5: Warning
3: you know,
5: one.
3: We're going to get smoked here because they don't like me.
4: I kind of knew it.
3: Lummy, when we got arguably one of my most favorite employees of all time going against me.
6: I thought he deserved at least one.
3: Yeah, shut up.
4: You know, Macho Man, I'm glad. That,
3: I am
4: you
3: so
4: know
3: mad
4: what?
3: At you
4: I'll
3: right
4: be
3: now.
4: Back next week just for the simple fact,
3: so
4: Macho Man,
3: right
4: because
3: now.
4: You're my friend.
3: I am so mad at you.
4: Because Lummy
3: right
4: sucks.
3: Now.
4: He is not my friend. Lummy is not for me one bit.
5: I am trying to obey the rules.
4: You think he would help me out somewhat? No.
3: Damn, Macho.
4: Leave it up to Bubba to suck up all the employees against me.
5: Not Macho.
3: What? Not Macho. And you got, by the way, Lummy, I'm going to go 1,001, 1,002, 1,003. Oh, yeah, look at everybody. New York, Greg, Thuggish, Ruggish. By the way, everybody's marking out to Macho, effing Macho.
4: Boy, it's just a damn shame of y'all are jealous that
3: it?
4: Somebody else Bubba likes somebody else.
3: What do you think about Macho? Mother effer, Macho, maddest I've ever been in my entire career.
4: When's the last time you asked Macho about his transmission mount? See, that's why.
3: After I ask the question, I'm going to wait a couple seconds, and then I'm going to go 1,001, 1,002, 1,003.
4: Boy, we just changed the rules
3: 1,004,
4: daily, don't we, here?
3: 1,005, and then at 5, you
4: man,
3: have
4: you're worse
3: to,
4: than Yoho.
3: And then you have to blurt out an answer by 5, and if you don't blurt out an answer, you get that. So here we go. You ready?
4: Okay.
3: What weather instrument is used to measure air pressure?
4: Air gauge.
3: Which organ in your body filters waste from blood to make urine?
4: Ooh, I don't really know that one. I would say it is.
3: I would be looking at chat.
4: 1,001. Kidneys?
3: What?
4: Kidneys.
3: Mitch the Mark, 21 months. Thank you, Mitch.
4: And he wasn't even one kidney on the whole board here.
5: Well, actually, Bubba,
4: but you got me jacked off here, Lummy, because you don't got no rumbles
5: delayed.
4: Can help
3: right,
4: me.
3: Lummy, so I'm going to have to wait like 10 seconds.
4: I got no screen on rumble.
3: Lummy, I'm going to stop. Here's the deal. Lummy.
4: No, you did a little laugh. You all did it on purpose.
3: He's at 2 right, 1 wrong. Am I right, Lummy?
7: Yes, sir.
4: Yeah.
7: Right.
4: So, yes.
3: Now,
4: we're
3: that
4: crying.
3: Being said, after Gene, we're going to have to. We have to, let me, Gene, we're navigating through this real time live, so we have to make little changes. So here's the deal. I'm going to ask, this is pro you, Gene, so shut up your mouth. So I'm going to ask the question. then I'm gonna count to 10. 1001, 1002, 1003, 1004, 1005, 1006, 1007,
7: that's plenty.
3: 1009, 1010. 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
7: roll the screen.
3: To get up to speed. And then after that, Gene, I'm going to, you know, you have to answer it. I'll give you like a warning if you're getting a little bit there. Okay, you ready? You ready for this?
7: Yeah.
3: Okay. What fluffy white cloud looks like cotton candy balls in the sky?
4: Cumulus? That was before Chad even got on the board.
7: It was.
4: Suck it. I know some clouds.
3: Which common metal is most strongly attracted to a typical magnet? Which common metal?
4: Steel. No.
3: What is, you might want to wait for Chattamongos, because they had the right one.
4: Yeah, they did. Some of them. Grouper Lips said gold. Shut up.
3: No, Grouper Lips, you keep right on at it, my friend. What is the name of the Earth's only natural satellite?
4: Only natural satellite? The name of it?
3: 7, 8, 9, 10. Now, let me, at 10, I'll ask it again. Okay, that's how we'll do. I'll count to 10. At 10, I ask it again. Then that should be time for them to get it in. What is the name of the Earth's only natural satellite?
4: The moon.
3: Yeah, and that was...
4: They said among goes. But, you know, Rumbleos, they're on your side. Because they ain't giving me nothing.
3: I love you, Rumble guys. You chat people are soft like Macho Man. Which, this is easy. Let me, you know how I
4: we'll whip it out, bro, because you don't get all easy ones for me.
3: Let me give you an example of one I'm not going to ask him because I'm trying to do a guy a solid. Well, when it's really that easy, I should skip it as well. Like this, for instance, this is the next question that comes up that I'm going to skip because it's impossible. Like, what is the Origel? Origel is known as the powerhouse of the cell. It's mitochondria. Nobody knows that. Like, I actually skipped that question because I would be just absolutely not
4: cool. I'd have to go to chat for that one. That's sure.
3: Nobody would even know it because I can't even say it right. So the next one, this is about as easy as it gets. You might need chat.
4: Katie Dog said it was Mexicans.
3: Okay. Which gas in the air do oxygen need? I just said it. Damn it. I'm all flapped up on this chat deal. You know what I mean? I'm most flapped up on the defection of Macho Man from Team Clem.
8: Oh, you got Macho, you got Mitch the Mark, you know, Bob Cook over here.
7: Let me tell you
3: Bob
7: something.
3: Cook, you need to ban him. Him and Mitch are just a bunch of marks. Are just going to give them that every because they don't want what's good for us.
8: I'm going to ban Macho too.
4: The dude comes in there and works his ass off 2 times a week and does his job and never late.
3: I love Bob Cook, but he's absolutely
4: and they hang out with him and they want to help me out some, and then y'all want
3: to. No, I mean, but Bob Cook doesn't have to give you. He gives you the writing, and Bob Cook hasn't given a wrong one yet. I'm monitoring you, Bob Cook. Just because you have a penis the thickness of a Coke can doesn't mean you have to just lay down, you know, one right after another. Can't you swerve it up a little bit, Bob Cook? What's the score right now?
8: 3 right, 3 wrong.
3: Oh, damn.
4: See there, man? I ain't even doing nothing.
8: Everyone that he hasn't listened to chat on.
3: Are you monitoring?
4: See there?
3: Yes, I can.
8: Yes, I am.
3: Look at Bob Cook. Oh, Bob, not one. Okay, one wrong one is coming. Bob Cook, learn how to play the game.
4: And let me tell you something. I'm 3 wrong from the Chattamongos.
8: No, you're 3 what right is from the Chattamongos.
3: Well, yeah, you're also 3 right.
4: No, I knew them.
3: You had 2. You had 1 on your own.
4: Yeah.
3: Officially.
8: That's true.
4: Pretty much.
3: I mean, we may shut this chat thing right on down. What is the only metal that is liquid at room temperature?
4: Mercury. I knew that one, so don't even.
3: What gas makes up most of the Earth's atmosphere? And again, you can lean on chat here. I'm going to let it go a little bit here. Okay. I'm going to do it.
5: They're giving me the wrong stuff, man. I can see it.
3: I'm going to say it again. Hold on. What gas makes up the Earth's atmosphere?
5: Oh, these guys got me so messed up.
3: All right. You got it. They're giving you answers.
5: And they give me such wrong answers.
6: I'm going to help them so bad, too.
5: I'm going to go with carbon monoxide.
6: Gene.
8: Shut up, Macho.
3: Yeah, shut up, Macho Man.
6: I was going to say the N-word.
3: You're already on double secret probation. Oh, yeah, Gene already dropped the N-word earlier. Yeah.
5: What?
3: Yeah, he did. During a hot mic, he dropped the N-word.
5: But it was a happy-go-lucky state.
3: He was calling me, he was addressing me, and then it was used in a term of camaraderie. Yeah. Hey, you're my... And that's the way
5: Look
3: Gene,
5: at me, man. I that's was the way
3: Gene,
5: up.
3: That's the way Gene speaks.
5: I'm sorry.
3: He calls the people that he loves the most ends.
5: Yeah.
3: I'm just, listen, that's just him.
5: Right.
3: It's
5: just a fun, good word
3: he didn't
5: to
3: use it.
5: Say.
3: It wasn't directed towards a black guy.
5: No.
3: It was directed to me.
5: Yeah.
3: In a camaraderie type deal. Yeah, I'm sure the trolls will have it all hot mic'd up and try to shove it up on our ass, but whatever. All right, you ready?
5: I'm losing right now, right?
3: I know you are.
8: Yes. No, it's tied 4-4.
3: Which planet is tilted on its side, causing extreme seasons?
5: That'd be Mars. Oh, I should have waited.
3: Mm-hmm. You should have waited. See, Gene, I think I'm being fair on letting him, let chat keep up. I think the 10-second, then I read it again. So give chat an opportunity. Chat was giving you... within some of those answers,
5: I know
3: I'm seeing
5: there's a planet that's
3: Gene.
5: Got...
3: Within some of those answers, there's a correct one in there. There's a lot of wrong ones, too.
5: There's a lot of wrong ones.
3: I love you, chat. Thank you. Here we go. Let me watch the official score.
8: 4 right, 5 wrong.
3: Oh, man. That's with chat assist. He could be going to third grade. You guys don't have any idea how much I want that. How much
5: that's
3: I want third
5: problem.
3: Grade.
5: That's the problem. Yeah. That's the problem.
3: What is the largest bone in the human body? Again, what is the largest bone in the entire human body? About it. We're going to let the chatamongos get caught up. Here we go. One last time. What is the largest bone in the human body?
5: The femur. That's because Jennifer broke her femur. My wife
3: dropped
5: her.
3: No, it's because chat told you.
5: No, I knew it, but I didn't really remember it.
3: What force?
5: For a moment.
3: What force slows down a sliding hockey puck on the ice? Which force slows down a sliding hockey puck on the ice? Which force slows down a sliding hockey puck on the ice?
5: Look at all of these stupid answers. It's like 90 different ones. Never, no two the same.
3: Because chat's finally playing the game right. I don't know if Bob Cook's going to blurt out the real one here, but here we go.
6: I saw the correct one.
3: Mm-hmm. No, it's in there somewhere, but there's a lot of good ones in there as well.
5: I would say friction.
3: Mommy effing chat, say it.
6: Effing chat.
3: Don't you guys realize that him going to third grade's far funnier than him being stuck here and fourth, you idiots? We have him on the ropes. We got him on the ropes. He's lost two in a row.
5: Calling the chatamongos idiots.
3: Listen, for you chat people that can't see the bigger picture, he's lost two in a row. We don't get him on the ropes a lot. He's on the ropes.
5: So it's one of you that's going to spend the whole Monday telling all the chatamongos what to do to me on Wednesday.
3: We could turn chat assist off because you wouldn't pass.
8: Thank you, by the way, group our Big Red. He's been putting the wrong answers.
3: Thank you, Big Red. A true soldier. A true soldier in Big Red. Love that guy. Him and his beautiful wife, Jess. Beautiful
5: Such
3: kids.
5: Such a one-way. You are so one-way.
3: Which instrument measures air pressure in the atmosphere? Again, which instrument measures... Listen to it again, because I want chat to be able to catch up. Chat, please. My God. Which instrument measures... this may be a one-off where we only do chat assist one time.
8: Yeah, unless he gets to second grade.
3: Yeah, I don't know. Unless he's down to kindergarten. which instrument measures air pressure in the atmosphere?
5: They won't even tell me.
3: Time's about up.
5: A barometer?
3: It's barometer. Lummy, I'm really, my nerves, you know, like, you know what, Lummy, they're ribbing me on this.
4: They're not
3: You know what, Lummy, we're turning it off.
4: One person.
3: Turn it off, Lummy.
4: Not now.
3: Yeah, no.
4: You can't.
3: Yeah, we
4: you just changed the rules.
3: We got the right, Lummy, yeah, it's my game. It's my show.
8: It's 7-5.
4: Am I winning?
3: Yeah.
8: Yes, you're winning.
3: And you don't know any of them naturally.
4: No.
3: So let me turn it off.
4: I kind of do, but I
3: turn it off.
8: It's off. It's off.
4: Jump in my head until I hear it.
8: Turn your chat off, too.
3: Yeah, no. Oh, yeah. I turn my chat off, too. Yes, absolutely. Sorry, guys.
8: You ruined it.
3: I mean, you ruined it. Bob Cook might have been the number one ruiner.
8: Him and Macho Man back then.
3: Him and Macho Man jiggling each other's nuts over there, just nut jiggling. And Macho Man, of all people, I thought, like, to the end, I finally found two employees that would have my back to the end. I mean, to the end of time, where if I couldn't even financially, like, if I, like, hey, Macho Man, you know what? I don't know if I can make your payroll this week, man, bro. Can you, like, give me a. Oh, yeah. I'll give you a break.
8: I'm going powder coating now.
3: You know, like, Macho Man would be like, you know, like the last guy that would quit the show and join the trolls and try to, like, you know, bury me alive like everybody, all other former employees. My Macho Man is that guy. You are too, Lum, but Macho Man even maybe more so than you.
8: Oh, yeah, I'm going
3: But I have to reassess. Lummy, you're the only true soldier That's I got right. here. Macho Man, Bob Cook, juggle each other's
4: only
3: balls.
4: Only true soldier. You know what, Lummy?
3: Your ball jiggling.
6: Back here in the sweatshop, Lummy's got me working my ass off.
3: Yeah, okay. You're delusional. As to your loyalty, my friend. My lord.
6: I miscalculated. Yeah. I didn't think you'd do well on the rest of them.
3: Mm-hmm. Miscalculation at its finest. No more chat assist, Gene. We're never doing that again. Lummy, that was a one. You know, listen, just like my chicken sandwich tour, I got over it. I'm done. Yeah. Over it. Got bigger things to do. I got a full-blown compound to try to run.
8: He got seven right from chat. So.
3: It's okay. We're going to keep the score.
4: Yeah, you got to run your blow machine while he's on a podcast.
3: We're going to keep the score the same. I'm not going to take that away from him. But I can see where they just genuinely don't like me.
8: Yeah,
3: they want me, like, you know, again, and I get it. No,
4: generally they kind of like me some?
3: Yeah, I think
4: that's all.
3: No, genuinely they like you more than me.
8: Oh yeah,
4: I wouldn't say that at all.
8: They're jiggling your balls, Gene. They want to jiggle them too.
3: And here's the deal, Gene. Here's the deal. That's not good for the show. Meaning, like, it's not as funny.
4: Well, I got to be a loser all the time.
3: No, you got to be real.
4: I am real.
3: Well, I know, real stupid.
4: I have to pick them out, man. It was

0: Including but not limited to my number one employee. And he calls it a miscalculation. Oh, okay. No problem, buddy. My Lord, it's Friday. Can't wait to get the hell out of here. So, Lasker, here you go. You ready?
1: Yeah.
0: It's on your own.
1: Okay.
0: And Lummy, this is truly, like, very fair in the fact that, like, he has to know these things on his own. It's goddamn, it's only a fourth grade test. He shouldn't need help on it.
2: Nope.
0: But he does. And I gave it to him. And then they shoved it up my ass. I'm sure chat really hates me now. So much.
2: Brought it upon yourself.
0: Well, yeah, I brought it on myself. What is the term for animals that eat both plants and other animals? What is the term for animals that eat both plants and other animals?
2: Nah, you're screwed.
3: I don't know. Veggie carnivals?
0: What's that? veg a carnivals. Is that your final answer? Veg, hold on. Veg a carnivores.
3: Yeah, veggie carnivals.
2: You came up with the name.
0: Yeah. See how much more funnier it is, Lummy, when he doesn't have chat assist? Meanwhile, you know, Bob Cocan Carla, Cocan Cook would have given him the right answer. And then Macho would have come in too. Yeah. It's veggie carnivals. Which ocean currently warms the west coast of Europe? And I'm not going to, Lummy, I'm not going to go with this because nobody knows it. So it's Gulf Stream and yeah. What is the name for a scientist who studies earthquakes? What is the name of the scientist that studies earthquakes?
3: A Quaker. What? You know, Lummy's an asshole. I just want everybody to know that. He sits right next to me, and he's the biggest neighborly jerk I've ever met.
0: He's the biggest co-host and jerk I've ever had in the 27 years I've been with me. I'm not Spice Boy and Manson and Hatley.
3: Well, I hate Spice Boy, but anyway.
0: But I'm just telling you right
3: Hatley's
0: now,
3: Hatley's better than you, Lummy.
0: Oh, Hatley's.
2: I'm sorry. Hatley,
0: you know what? Deep down, man, you know what? Deep down, Brent would be taking care of you. He'd be like, you know what,
3: yeah,
0: Gene?
3: Brent would at least
0: He would try to be taking care of you.
3: He'd give me like the first two letters
0: he's
3: of
0: a
3: the
0: good
3: answer.
0: Dude. Brent's a good dude.
3: Yes, he was.
4: My hands are tied. Sorry, Gene.
3: I know you are, Macho Man.
0: Anytime Macho Man talks. Double crossing.
3: Chattabongos, I no form of case of wanting to mess the show up today, but I sure did mess this show up today.
0: So which, again, I think this is a double answer. This has been asked before, but yeah, I think you got it wrong the first time. So here we go. Which planet has a great big red spot on it and a giant storm?
3: Venus.
0: Which mammal is the only one that can truly fly?
3: Which mammal is the only true flyer?
0: Yep.
3: What mammal can fly? If I know,
0: if I had chat here, if I had Cocan Cook on this thing, I'd have it straight up with a Stacy Kicker, and then a New York Greg, and then a Macho Man backside.
3: Boom! I've had that baby,
0: man. I'd be in fifth grade if I had Macho Man Cook and Stacy with me with a whoever else is giving out the right answer.
3: So a mammal is a person on the ground, right?
0: Well, I'm not going to tell you what the definition of a mammal is for you to get this correct.
3: And
0: you gotta,
3: it flies.
0: You're going to have to navigate through this yourself, my friend.
3: So I got to name the bird that does that?
0: I don't know. Just,
3: is that what you're saying?
2: It's a mammal.
0: It's a mammal.
3: It's a mammal. It's a mammal.
0: You have 5 seconds.
3: Okay. It is going to be a dove?
0: Macho, why would you do that? Why would you do that? Macho, let me ask you a question. Why would you do that? Why would you burp on my audio chain? I'm just asking.
4: I mean, it's
3: a
4: beef
3: part of the answer.
0: Macho, man, I don't know what his problem is today, but I am not happy.
4: I'm sorry, Rebecca, you're cracking up. Sorry.
0: I'm just going to turn your mic off if you're going to keep acting like that. Gene.
3: Boy, you just want to take your toys and run home with Ochi Bubba.
0: You got to answer. It's been a minute. What mammal is the only one that can fly?
3: What mammal is the only one that can fly? And I'm going to go with a stork. No.
0: What is the largest

0: animal living in the ocean? What is the largest animal that lives in the ocean?
1: Animal?
0: Yeah, Gene.
1: It's not a fish.
0: Well, it probably, I don't think it really comes from the fish family. I think it might be a mammal, too. I don't know.
1: So I'm
0: not the one trying to stay in fourth grade. I mean, what's the score officially?
2: It's 7, right? 9 wrong.
0: Oh, wow. All the heat.
1: Why are you just having your best day over there, Angel?
0: I'm mad at Macho, and I'm mad.
1: If I was a psycho, I'd stab you at this knife.
0: Okay, that's great. You are a psycho, and you've already dropped the N-word during the hot mic. So what's next for you, my friend? Although you have practically sold out of your T-shirt. So, yes, the support is overwhelmingly. And we can see that Chat wants you to go to maybe Chat wants to make you graduate from high school. I don't know. But you have them. You actually are, you know, the way you're wired, stock OEM is about third grade. And I'm not going to allow Chat to expedite you through the grade system faster than you would naturally. So I took the Chat assist off. Yes, I am the asshole of the week. What is the largest animal that lives in the ocean, Gene?
1: That lives in the ocean would have to be jellyfish.
0: Yeah. Can't you even use, like, normal deduction?
1: Normal what?
0: Never mind. Which bird is famous for opening a bright fan of colorful tail feathers?
1: Peacock.
0: What's the score?
1: I'm going to fight him in a minute, no matter if he wins or not.
0: I think everybody's fighting everybody. I'm ready to smack the crap out of Macho Man. 8 right, 10 wrong.
2: 8 to 10.
0: 8 to 10. Lummy has lost all composure. Lummy is like he's drunk as a monkey right now.
2: Jellyfish.
0: Jellyfish is the biggest. Lummy, I mean, Gene, I'm not going to, but don't you think that maybe a whale would be the biggest thing in the ocean? Have you heard of a whale?
1: Yeah.
0: I mean, you're looking at one right now and me. So, like, you know,
1: I don't want to make you feel bad.
0: Did you know jellyfish might be one of the smaller things that live in the ocean? I mean, like the size of your finger. You can't even see them. They're invisible, you idiot. Are you ready?
1: Yeah.
0: What black and white bear from China eats mostly bamboo?
1: I know that. That is a Kumu, Komo, Kokomo.
0: It's a Kumu Kokomo.
1: Something like that.
0: By the score of 8 to 11, 8 wrong and 11, and I'm sorry, 11 wrong and 8 right. And Lummy, do you notice how fast he went downhill once we took the Chattamongos off?
2: He only got one.
0: Yeah, he only got one. He can only do one stock. Now listen, for all you Chattamongos out there that are mad at me, for the integrity of the contest and the integrity of the of how funny it is, we just can't use you anymore. I'm sorry if that's going to make you turn into a troll and join a particular forum today and hate my guts. I'm preparing for the worst. Gene Lasker, you now officially are in third grade.
1: Somebody's got to change the entrance.
0: Yeah, we'll change it.
1: This
0: is no longer in effect right here. Right here, this is no longer in
1: One
0: effect.
1: Good thing about it, the question's got to get easier.
3: Now that Gene failed fifth grade, he is ruggedly in fourth grade.
0: So we'll just do the same. Now that Gene has failed fourth grade, he is somewhat embarrassingly now enrolled into third.
1: It ain't changed how much money I got in my pocket. I can tell
4: you
1: that.
4: Gene, what bear were you
1: trying to think? Gene Lasker, voice of the people.
4: The pando bear.
1: Glad you get to hear me.
4: The what?
1: The pando? Gene Lasker, voice of the people. Glad you get to hear me.
0: Not the Kokomo. You had a Kokomo. The Kumana Kokomo. What black and white bear from China eats mostly bamboo? Well, the answer is the panda bear.
1: Yeah, well, not I the meant Kukumondo, to say that, but, you know, no, in you Chinese, but you I thought it was Kokomo.
0: No, you didn't
1: Coco.
0: Say You said Kukumonga Kokomo.
1: Right, whatever.
0: That's the furthest thing from
1: That's
0: panda.
1: That's real close to panda.
0: No, it's not.
1: Same damn thing.
0: You idiot.
1: I didn't say black bear.
0: Now let's make sure that we get something right. Only I can administer Gene's aptitude test, so you're going to take a week. So next Wednesday and Thursday, Gene.
1: I ain't playing with him.
0: We will return this Lummy like on Wednesday the 3rd.
2: Okay. Yeah.
0: That's when we return, Gene, and it will be your first attempt at third grade. Now, Gene, have you thought about...
1: You told me to practice. I got the paperwork. I started reading. And then y'all snatched that out from underneath before I even got to read it.
0: Then we snatched chat from you.
1: Yeah. So,
2: by the way, $10 in Sicilian Redneck, $10 Kokomo Koala.
0: I want to take this opportunity before I go to words. By the way, the Hall of Fame Lummy is next. We're inducting, and Lummy, we are at our maximum. I was going to try to keep it at 10, but we maxed out at 16. We do it every year, Lummy. Like every year, we want to keep it at 10, and we end up with 16.
2: There's a lot of great Bubba Army out there.
0: There's a lot of great Bubba Army, and there's so many good people.
1: Too many to pick from.
0: Yeah. You know who is the greatest Bubba Army of all? Bob Cook and Macho Man.
1: Macho Man.
0: Macho Man and Bob Cook. Macho Man, he's burping and stuff like a real asshole. I'm dropping the N-word. Bob Cook's giving me the right answers. Life was good about...
1: Better than politics, ain't it?
0: Life was good 15 minutes ago, but now I am officially in third grade.
1: I still got the same amount of money in my pocket.
0: Yeah. Let me, just to let you know, here are the inductees, okay?
1: Sweet.
0: Augustina, Liz 84, Marcus, Angus, Adam from Fenderworks, Austin Wolf, Average Joe, Mark from Tarpon, Jeff Coy, Semi-Autoglass Mike, Rob Green, Seth Wiley, Lakeland Hoosier, Chub It Up Spice, Uncle Eric, Dr. Remulak, No Cal Mark, Keith Yeager, Tina May, Chuck and Leslie Yenzer.
1: Yeah.
0: Pedro the Pool Guy, No Name Willie, which is Maria Guatemala's husband, Kevin from Sunbelt, Kurt Morgan, Rolo from Volkswagen, Todd Steps, New York, Greg, and Sunny Days.
1: Man, that's 11 of them I picked.
0: Sunny Days, thought would never end. We have 16 of those people.
1: And I batch 11.
0: You don't know how many you're gonna. You don't know what the final list is. I don't know what the final.
1: I'm saying 11 on my list right here on my board.
0: On your nominee.
1: Yeah, I'm a nominee.
0: We'll see how many actually make the Hall of Fame next.
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1: Come on.
3: Don't listen to him. We hate him.
4: Oh, man, this is shocking.
1: What the?
5: I'd like to move this thing along.
6: The Love Sponge. Back, despite overwhelming public disapproval. It's the Bubba the Love Sponge Show.
7: Now, you know, in January, when, I can start saving some money on what we're paying for rent, you know, listen, I have a contract and a lease that ends on December 31st, and, you know, I'm obligated to honor that and pay it. But, you know, it was expensive. Rent and insurance and utilities and all of that at the big studio was, you know, that was a lot of money. That was a lot of money, and I'm going to be able to save that. And maybe not macho now, but I was going to give all
8: the. We should have invited all the homeless people in around the neighborhood to sleep in the parking lot.
7: Oh, like as a, have like a last party?
8: Well, no, like let them all tent up in the parking lot.
7: No.
8: It's all rent money.
7: But here's the thing, Gene.
8: We'll just have to sweep it up.
7: Paulie, you know, Mark Tate and Paulie, who own the building, who saved my ass when I was getting ready to lose it. You know, I didn't have.
8: They got a good deal on the place, and
7: they did. They got a hell of a deal on the place.
8: Right.
7: But hold on. But they also, I didn't have the infrastructure or planning to. I couldn't have moved out of there in 2 weeks. When they foreclosed upon me, had they not purchased the building, and I signed a 7-year lease, and I obligated my lease, and so it goes to the end of the year. Now in January, when I can start saving some money because I don't have to pay, you know, the rent anymore. Because, and listen, Mark Tate is and Paulie are both, you know, even though I'm not a tenant of theirs anymore, we're all good friends. Like I've really, really became close with both, especially Mark Tate. Very close with him. He's like a really good dude.
9: He's a mover and shaker too.
7: He's a good dude. He really is. He has helped me out so much. He believed in me when a lot of people weren't. Him and Bean and the Diacos and Jimmy Clevis and Richard and Eugene. Just, you know, just true salt of the earth, my true friends. When I can start saving some money. Maybe it's $1,000 a month. Maybe it's a couple thousand a month. First of all, each employee is getting a raise. And let me, I've talked to you guys all about that. Macho man, maybe not so much. Yeah, he might be getting a deduction.
9: Yeah, split it between me and Gary.
7: But I'm going to give Macho, Gary, Lummy a raise from the money that I'm saving. But, you know, I might have you know, 800. I mean, based on the numbers that we're fairly consistent in what our numbers that we do each month are, and I can pay the bills and have a little left over. I can make a decent living. I'm doing what I like. In a couple of years, if Social Security is still around, I'll be able to get that. So I'm going to be okay. I'm not going to be a millionaire or rich. But I'm going to be okay.
8: You're going to eat whatever you want to eat.
7: I mean, I can eat whatever I want to eat.
8: Whenever you want to eat it.
7: Including vagina. I got some a full time of that deal. I mean, if a man can pay his bills, keep his belly full, and his testicles drained with a roof over his head and a truck that's paid for, what else do you need?
8: Right.
7: If you got a truck that you don't got a payment on, got a place to stay that's nice, got a smoking chick, and you can put a couple, 900,000 bucks in your pocket. And pay your bills. What else do you need in life when you're 60-some years old? I don't need a plane. I don't need a 8,000 square foot mansion. I don't need much. So Lummy, I'm going to tell you right now, I'm going to start. Tarek, my brother-in-law, is very big into gold and silver.
9: By the way, $10.
7: And the best place to buy gold and silver in the Tampa Bay area is this place right here. It's called Legacy Coins and Curiosities. 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
1: Oh.
7: As far as like buying gold or silver, whether it's in bullion, like the what we're seeing on the screen right here, or whether it's fine coins or even jewelry, that you have, you can turn in for what the gold amount is. They do all of that, sports, collectibles. But I'm just telling you, with the uncertainty of what our country is going through, I don't, and I've done some research on it. I don't have a lot of money. I might only have, I'm going to try to buy $500 worth of silver every month.
1: Because who told you that?
7: Tarek.
1: Oh, Gene Lassen didn't tell you that years ago.
7: And Pete.
1: Silver ain't worth no money.
7: And you.
1: And me.
7: You told me.
1: Yes, sir.
7: Now, I don't know where you buy your silver now.
1: I'm buying it from these guys.
7: But I'm telling you right now, you could almost walk to this place.
1: Right.
7: You really could.
1: And I thought it was just a little place.
7: Oh, no. It's a big place.
1: But looking at it after you talked about it, so it's way big.
7: Let me tell you what they did. So I was there with Tarek when he was buying some silver 2 weeks ago, and I got to know the guys. I think it's Josh, Eric. I don't know if the other guy is John or Larry. I don't know, but they're just great dudes. And by the way, don't roll up in there and think you're going to get cute because they all got sidearms strapped. They have to because they got millions of dollars of stuff around there. Like, you know, they got full blown, like, see those gold bar? They got, you know, gold is $4,600 an ounce right now.
1: I had a lot of it back in the day when it was only $800 an ounce.
7: Yeah. So I'm telling you right now, man, with the money that I'm saving each month, I mean, listen, the dollar is ruined. The dollar is absolutely ruined. Having money, I mean, at least put your money in a simple bearing, you know, like 3 or 4%, you know, savings account. At least you're maybe keeping up with inflation there. But
1: the government's got access to your money anyway that way.
7: Yeah, exactly.
1: They ain't got access to this gold that's in my safe.
7: Exactly. So roll up in there, man. I'm gonna try to actively buy
1: a little bit.
7: Just buy a little bit of silver. Now I got this chart right here. So silver right now is up 2.2% for the day. Look at this. Look at silver for the year. 78%. Now, where are you going to get a 78% return on anything other than some scam-ass Ponzi stuff?
1: Next year, it'll be at $500 an ounce.
7: I'm just telling you right now, man, I don't think you can go wrong with commodities that are that's precious metal. I don't think you can go wrong with it. And so gold right now is, you know, $45.85. For the year, it's up 35%. For the month, it's up 10%. Now, these prices will probably continue to go up. I can't get into this game until January, but I'm just going to try to chisel out like $500-$600, whatever I got extra. Well, I got to keep some cash just in case we have, like, you know, the place burns down or something like that. But needless to say, I'm going to start going down and seeing Josh at Legacy Coins and Curiosity. 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Oh. They'll buy your jewelry, your collectibles. They'll also sell you gold bullion and silver for, you know, not much over spot. And they're the best people when it comes to buying and trading and collecting coins or silver bullion or gold. And here I am. I go with my brother-in-law, and he's in a financial position where they can buy some stuff like this. And I'm just looking, man, I wish January would roll around where I could save me some money. But I'm telling you right now, 813-948-8777. This place is unbelievable. And like you said, Gene, you drive by it
1: every day.
7: Every day. Every day of your life you go to work, you drive by 1628 North Dale Mabry, right there where 41 and Dale Mabry converge. It's right there.
9: It's on the backside of Walmart.
7: And I'm going to be honest with you. It looks like just a little strip deal. Like from the road,
1: it looks little.
7: It looks kind of little.
1: But it's big.
7: But it goes way back.
1: Yeah.
7: And let me guess what? They bought my safe.
9: Oh, nice.
7: Remember the big safe we got at Nassau?
9: Oh, yeah.
7: When I saw Josh, he had this big safe, and I've Merch Creek has had this thing listed on Marketplace and whatever, and we just can't sell it. And then people that want to buy it, they're like, okay, I want it. But then they flake out when it, listen, when you got to move a real big safe, people flake out.
8: Yeah,
7: and so I was telling Josh, they had this big safe right there when Tarek was buying his silver. I go, hey, Josh, just shooting the crap with him. I said, you need a safe? Yeah, we could need a, I need a safe for the, in the backpack, you know, Gene, like in the backpack,
8: yeah.
7: Not open to the public, like where they keep.
8: Right.
7: I go, man, I got a badass safe that's fireproof at my old studios. I'll sell it to you for, you know, whatever the hell. And so he's like, yeah. So, Lummy, I may take silver. He may give me some silver for it.
8: Nice.
7: Rather than to give me the cat, give me some silver.
8: Right.
7: I want to get in the game.
8: That's it.
7: I want to start getting me some silver. I don't know if I can afford gold. I'm going to be honest with you.
8: You can't.
7: I can't.
9: Oh, listen, you just said it was Ruby.
2: This is Gene Lasker, and let me just tell you something. I may be in third grade, but I could buy me a couple ounces of gold right now. Sponge, he's going to have to get him some silver at 66 an ounce.
8: I quit buying any more gold. Now I'm just going to silver.
7: I'm going to. Well, I can't.
8: Silver's
7: going to
8: come up. And
7: I can't.
8: It's gonna be,
7: I can't afford gold. Gold is $4,600 an ounce.
8: But you're in the game, perfect good time.
7: Well, Bubba, but hold on, I'm perfectly in the game for. Let's say silver. I get $500 or $600 a month.
8: Mm-hmm.
7: I can save that. I can save $500 a month in January. $500-$600. Still pay my bills. Still eat. Still have sex with Erica.
8: Then the following year, it's going to be worth five times the money.
7: Yeah. I'm going to get heavy into the game. $500 a month. I'm a big spender, my friend.
8: That's good enough.
7: What were you going to say, Lummy?
9: Well, I was going to say, you have a good amount of gold, though. Like your Rolex, your hoop earrings,
8: oh, yeah.
9: Your necklaces.
8: Got plenty of gold like that.
7: You don't know what I had to do with that, Lummy. I haven't really publicly
9: okay,
7: talked
9: never
7: to
9: mind.
7: Me.
9: All right.
7: You don't know what I had to do. Yeah, I don't really have that anymore.
8: Had to
9: and
8: hawk here, it.
9: And the Hall of Fame looks nice.
7: And here's the thing, though.
8: I wish you'd have hawked some gold to me.
7: I know, but here's the thing. I wish I would have sold that stuff to Josh down here at Legacy because I would have
8: got real money.
7: I got ripped off on it. I got ripped off.
8: So
7: I actually, I had pictures of it because I sent pictures to the dude that I sold it to, and I showed Josh all of my jewelry and how many ounces it were and everything. And he, when I was down there with, I wasn't going to bring this up. Lummy, why'd you bring it up?
9: I think the Hall of Fame is a good time to announce it.
7: No, I don't have it anymore. I sold it.
9: No, the Hall of Fame. We just talked about the Hall of Fame.
8: Oh. No, let's go back to selling.
9: Okay,
7: no,
9: Jim.
7: So I showed pictures of all my jewelry that I sold to Josh, and he gave me a number.
8: Yeah, but at that moment, you only needed that money, so it was good.
7: He goes, yeah, I'm probably somewhere in this number. I need to see it, weigh it, make sure the diamonds are real and everything. I'm like, oh, Jesus God.
8: Was it way different?
7: Why did I sell it? About half.
8: About half.
7: I would have got double the money if I would have gone with Josh. So anyway, Legacy Coins and Curiosities. The website's really simple. It's TampaGoldSilver.com. That I hope in January I can start going to this place like once a month and saying, hey, Josh, I need 600 in silver.
8: There you go.
7: Lasker will be buying into gold. I'm going to be buying me some silver.
8: I'm out of the gold industry now. I'm back.
7: And the gold's getting gold.
8: So
7: gold
8: heavy.
7: Is expensive. It's going to be 5,000 an ounce here in a minute.
8: I know.
7: And here's the deal, man. Like
8: I don't. I can't
7: with
8: see going that much more higher.
7: With the uncertainty of the economy.
8: Yeah.
7: I mean, if you got cash, and it's in you're just holding on. You're probably losing 5-7% a year in inflation. Whereas if you could buy some gold or some silver,
8: you're gaining all the time.
7: I mean, you're not losing at least. You're probably you're probably pacing with inflation. And again, I'm the dumbest guy in the room when it comes to this stuff. But I'm telling you right now, man, I really trust this Josh guy. This guy's a good dude. Gene, you need to go see him.
8: I will.
2: Hey, I just live right around the corner. I used to buy my silver from Jimmy Numbnuts, but I think because what Bubba said, I'm going
8: to
2: start buying.
8: I just had to pay my taxes, so it's like I'm kind of leery about pulling anywhere because I spend money. I have no problem spending money. If I got a little bit, I spend a lot, then I make it up.
7: Hold on. If I got a little bit, I spend a lot, then I make it up.
8: Yes.
7: I love that white trash mentality. Lummy, when we return, yes, we will induct, we will announce the 16 new inductees into the 2026 Bubba Army Hall of Fame. We will do that.
8: Wait
7: next.
8: A second.
7: What?
8: What the ones that are going in?
7: We're going to
8: the
7: commercial.
8: Real one,
7: the real one. The real ones.
8: How many did you just call
7: 16.
8: Out?
7: 16. Oh, God. I don't know.
8: was a lot more than
7: 20, 21, 22, 23, 24, 25, 26, 27, 28, 20. Like 30. We had like 30.
8: Okay, cool.
7: We had 30. We're putting in 16. All right, do it next.
8: Sweet.
7: Hey, Gene, if you got a chance to go see Josh, at least go down there and kick the tires and take a look at the place.
8: $24,000 to pay the tax.
7: Okay. Do you got any left?
8: Yeah, but right. I told you I got a problem in life.
7: Somebody just said, Artie Gamble, Florida. Bubba, you got to remember, a year and a half ago, gold was $2,000 an ounce. Ooh. 18 months ago, gold was $2,000 an ounce. It's $6,600 as we speak.
8: Yep.
7: Listen, Artie Gambles, I wish I could get into the gold. I can't get into the gold game. I ain't got that kind of money. But I got some silver. I mean,
8: what you want.
7: Yeah, silver, buddy. It's 66 an ounce.
8: Yep. Give me it's going to be 500 in a year or so.
7: Yeah. I'm going to get into the silver game, courtesy of Legacy, my friend.
4: Don't be mad at him, dude. Be happy for him. He would be happy for you.
10: Yep, they got it all figured out.
11: Oh, no, I'm happy for him. I'm so happy for him that I would like to beat him with my happiness.
10: Bubba the Love Sponge returns after this.

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0: I got a couple texts from some dear friends. I've got my personal number, one of which is Ty J. Armstrong. And he said, a big shout out to Travis from Semi-Auto Glass. He's the man. He had his crew on the Subi like a NASCAR pit crew.
2: Nice.
0: Thank you. Thank you. Next one's not going to be very well received. It comes from New York Greg. New York Greg, kind of a smartass. He said, maybe next week when you return and you fire back up the gene deal, it should be as gene smarter than an embryo.
3: I'll pop him right in the mouth.
0: Okay, just shut up, okay?
2: Yeah.
0: Gene wanted to proclaim himself to be a rock star. As every break, he has to go out into the garage area and sign T-shirts. By the way, I have one on right here. And Gene has spent the last three breaks signing all people that want it autographed, and we are down to exactly 20 shirts left. Gene, it's probably, you blew them out in one day.
3: Chattabungo, forever.
0: You blew them out in one day, my friend. You are a effing rock star. Absolutely. Are you happy with the shirt?
3: Yes, I am very happy with the shirt.
0: Think we need to be coming up with a new one, and it ain't going to be a 60-year-old owns a coupe gimmick. We're not doing that.
3: Why you? I got. You know what? I feel good about that because I got me a troll now.
0: What do you mean?
3: You?
0: Oh, would you shut up? Let me. This is why when I can put some money aside and start saving, as I'm getting a little bit older and I need to start worrying about this kind of stuff. It's this kind of stuff as to why I think you need to buy gold and silver, regardless of the run up on the price, because our dollar is worthless. Listen to this.
4: It has topped $40 trillion. But why does that matter to you? Well, the government takes on debt whenever collected taxes and revenue aren't enough to pay for day-to-day.
0: So our deficit is $40 trillion, meaning the amount of money we take in from taxes and various other sources, bonds and what have you, is $40 trillion less than we owe.
4: Operations and for programs like Social Security and Medicare. And now experts are warning that debt is accelerating at a near record pace. Our Get the Facts data team charted out the national debt by year going back to 1993, and they found that in the past decade, the total debt has grown about 112% and nearly.
0: Now, Lummy, our debt service, the interest on our debt, is now more than $1 trillion a year just on debt. Whoa. Meaning before we start whittling down the principal, which is continuing to make our dollar more worthless. And I don't care if you go to Legacy or you obviously there's a large percentage of people, that aren't in the Tampa Bay area. I wonder if Legacy, I got to get a hold of Josh Lummy and see if they do anything online. Like people, Bubba Army from out of the area, can you buy, gold and silver from Legacy via, online?
3: Yeah.
0: I need to see if they can do that. Have a Bubba promo code where you get a little something something off. What's that, Gene?
3: As this natural debt goes worse and worse.
0: It's national.
3: National. As it gets worse and worse and we print more money,
0: the dollar becomes worthless.
3: But what they have to do to make it not so worthless is make gold and silver, which backs the dollar, more money.
0: Here's the deal, Gene. In Fort Knox, I just saw something that Rand Paul actually went and did an inventory of Fort Knox. We only have, we only have about $2 trillion in gold.
3: So they got to make it worth more money.
0: Well, gold has got to be worth more money in order to be able to. We're $38 trillion in the hole compared to
3: but
0: what we have.
3: But they can't make gold worth enough money to catch up, so they're going to make the silver worth a lot of money.
0: Yes.
3: And then they're going to put silver with the gold, and we're all going to get caught up.
0: Anything that's valuable, that is like a tangible object, like platinum, silver, gold.
3: Right.
0: They got to inflate the value to that, or we're done.
3: Right.
0: I mean, this right here lays it right out.
2: Like, Travis 25.
0: Thank you.
4: 600% since 2000. One financial expert tells
0: me. So right now we only have, I think, 8,000 tons of gold. The value of our gold in Fort Knox is worth about $2 trillion. And they only have half of our gold in Fort Knox. They got it in other places. And Rand Paul actually has the gold in Fort Knox has not been inventoried since 1971. August of 71, when Nixon took us off the gold standard, is the last time. No, I think 1974. I think somebody inventoried it in 74. And we got, I forget how many ounces is like, but it equals out to like 4,000 metric tons, and the actual value of what we have in gold is $2 trillion. America has $2 trillion in gold. Well, we have $40 trillion in debt. So Gene's right. Gene with his third grade education, and we can safely say that, right, Lummy?
2: Yes.
0: Yes. They have to inflate gold and silver, Gene, to be able to back our money.
3: Yep.
0: So
3: get on board.
0: I wish I had money now. But I don't.
3: But you'll be fine in January.
0: I'm going to scrape a little something. I'm going to see if I can get me a couple ounces.
4: A growing.
0: And I'm not talking to weed. I'm talking about silver.
3: You think I could go down there and just give them my credit card?
0: Yes.
3: And then every month I won't be sent the silver, right? And just take it off my card. I don't even want to have to go there.
0: You'd be like, hey, Josh, I want to do $500 a month.
3: Yeah.
0: Right off my card.
3: Boom.
0: Hit it on the first.
3: Yeah.
0: Or whatever next business day
3: $1,400.
0: And I'll come down and I'll come down and pick it up.
3: Yep.
0: On my way home. Just have it ready for me. Put it on my card.
3: Just put it on my card.
4: Problem, regardless of what president or political party.
0: And again, she's saying it doesn't matter what president it is. Doesn't matter what political party it is. It's the Democrats. It's the Republicans. It's all the same. Nobody's responsibly doing anything about this other than just making us more and more in debt.
4: Party has been in charge. He says the main reason why debt has accelerated so fast is because of interest. For the first time ever, the U.S. will have paid $1 trillion just in interest.
0: Just in interest.
3: Who are we paying it to?
0: Chinese.
5: Something like 60 cents of every dollar that we borrow is currently going just to pay interest on the debt. So we're that accelerant there, that increasing.
0: Again, this is, I'm just telling you, you wonder why I have found a good gold and silver place? Because everybody I talk to is like, man, the uncertainty of our economy right now. And you've got to have something that's worth something.
3: Especially if we lose the dollar to the oil.
0: Yeah.
5: Cost of our debt and the growing debt.
0: Listen, no matter what we do, all indications are showing that you need to have something than cash in your safe.
3: Gold, silver, and bullets.
5: At the same time.
0: Gold, silver, and ammo and guns.
3: There you go.
5: Is really the most critical feature of why we've doubled from 20 to 40 trillion over the course of the last 10 years.
4: The bond market, where investors loan money to the U.S. government, is feeling the pressure. With the national debt growing, investors want a bigger...
0: Lummy, and a lot of this has to do with what Pete was talking about yesterday on the Deadly Intentions podcast.
2: Yes, it would.
0: A lot of this circles back to what we're doing in Iran right now. A lot of it does. Go get that podcast, Deadly Intentions. There's a link on our YouTube page. You must listen.
2: We hold our biggest debt to now is Japan.
0: Yeah. Japan has quietly come in here.
2: They bought a lot.
4: For taking on the risk of loaning out that money. That means bond yields, the interest the government pays to those investors, are rising. Experts say that bond yields act as a sort of benchmark rate for all other consumer debt, like mortgage rates, credit card balances, and your car loan. So whenever the government pays more to borrow money, you'll likely be paying more too.
0: Yeah, which means go down and see my boy Josh at Legacy, TampaGoldSilver.com. I don't know if he does things online or not, but if he does, start buying up. Maybe you're not. Admittedly, I'm not in. I'm not rolling around where I can buy ounces of gold, but I can buy me some silver. It's still $68.
3: Yep.
0: I can buy me some silver. Lasker's getting ready to go down there and tell him to whack his credit card once a month. So, Lummy, without further ado, here we go. You ready?
2: Oh, let's do it.
0: These are the 16 people.
3: We got a drum roll for that?
0: No. I mean, not really. I wish I had something.
3: Do your time, Gene.
0: I used to go stop your tongue action.
3: Lovey said he wanted it. That's well, your other half.
0: That and Macho Man's fart really sounds great on the audio chain.
3: It's fart?
0: Lovey, I can't even go the next bar because I'll get a copyright bully.
3: Yes.
0: Like the second bar where that horn kicks in is where the copyright starts striking.
3: Dun, dun, dun, dun.
0: Are we ready? Let me write these down. Ready?
2: All right.
0: Ready? These are officially the inductees of.
3: Are we going by alphabetical?
0: I just brought them out.
3: Okay.
0: And here's the deal: for the people that don't make it, you'll probably be in next year. It takes a while sometimes. Please don't get mad if you did not make it. Augustina and Liz, 84, and Marcus and Angus and Adam and Austin and Average Joe and Mark from Tarpon and
3: they
0: Jeff.
3: All didn't make
0: Jeff,
3: it?
0: No, I'm just reading everybody. Jeff Coy, Semi-Autoglass Mike, Rob Green, Seth Wiley, Lakeland Hoosier, Chub It Up Spice, Uncle Eric, Dr. Remulak, No Cal Mark, Keith Yeager, Chuck and Leslie Yenzer, Tina May, Pedro the Pool Guy, No Name Willie, Kevin from Sunbelt, Kurt Morgan, Rolo, Todd Steps, New York, Greg, and Sunny Days. If, you know, obviously out of all those, what is that? 1, 2, 3, 4, 5, 6, 7, 8, 9, 10, 11, 12, 13, 14, 15, 16, 17, 18, 19, 20, 21, 22, 23, 24, 25, 26, 27, 20. So 29. 29, nearly 30 people were nominated. Only 16 get in. So I was trying to make it 10, and Lummy's like, we got like Lummy took me in the back and added like six more.
2: Yeah, sorry.
3: What about so what if, when the Yenzers make
0: Lummy's pulling for you guys,
3: and we got a two person team? Do we put a two headed bust up?
0: No, they each get their own bus. Yeah, much like you know, we have couples. You know, Greg and Amy.
3: Okay,
0: Scout and Big Gulp.
3: Yeah,
0: we got other couples.
3: All right,
0: yeah.
3: Great.
0: I think Lummy, those might be the only two couples in Scout and Big Gulp. Scout and Big Gulp.
2: Yes.
0: And Greg and Amy.
2: Yes.
0: So, yes, if the Yenzers would happen to make it, then they get two. You're not going to make a double-headed post like Gene. So, Lummy, without further ado.
2: Here we go.
0: And please, for those that don't make it, please realize that you're definitely on the fast track for next year.
3: At least give us a year before you troll.
6: let me tell you something. If you're a guy that didn't make it, you know, give us a year before you really start hating on it. We got enough haters. It's just coming in all directions like you wouldn't believe. It's just unbelievable.
0: Whew, let me, for the first, I mean, for let me see how many
3: you
0: girls.
3: You nervous to say this?
0: I kind of am because, well, the reason why I'm kind of nervous is
3: because everybody should have made it.
0: Because I wish I could put 29. Yes, absolutely. Absolutely. I wish that I could just put 29.
3: Right, all of
0: but
3: them.
0: But I can't. The most I can go is 16. That's just the way it is.
3: And that's up to that's Lummy's gift.
0: Well, I was going to go. I had it at 12.
3: 12.
0: And Lummy came in today, and I'm not going to tell you the people that he told me that I. And Lummy, listen, Lummy knows. You may think Lummy's stupid and drunk. He's not. He knows.
3: I think he's stupid and drunk.
2: Well, thank you, Gene. I appreciate that.
3: He's never on my side.
0: You know what? Genuinely, that might be the hardest you've laughed today in a long time. As to you were literally, you could barely compose yourself with Gene's stupid answers.
3: He loves laughing at me.
0: I know.
2: I couldn't wait to hear what
0: Gene
2: next came out of your mouth.
0: You're fun to laugh at, my friend. You're fun stupid. You're a stupid fun, or a fun stupid, if you will.
3: Yeah,
2: because it totally
3: all
2: took
3: the above.
2: Hey, Gene, it went right off the cliff once Chad went down.
0: As soon as Chad Among goes, and Lummy, do you agree that was the right call? Because they were just going to rubber stamp him right on through.
2: Well, I mean, yeah, Gene was a...
3: Rubber stamped would have been great at least once.
2: Well, Gene was 7-4 before
0: when Chad Among and Bob Cook and Macho and Stacy.
3: I love you, Macho Man.
0: Macho Man, the biggest defector of all. Can you believe it?
3: Mm-hmm. I'm going to go buy me a Macho Man at Walmart and put him on my dash.
0: I'm going to tell Macho Man next oil change is on me.
3: That's right.
0: That 2050 red line synthetic. Mm. Oh, by the way, you found your K&N gimmick, huh?
3: Yes, sir.
0: Yeah, nice. We'll do that together. So here you go. Lummy, you ready?
2: Let's go.
0: Hold on here. I don't think I can do that to everybody. Oh, yeah. So are you ready? Here we go. Let me write them down.
2: All right.
0: This year's 2026 16 inductees into the very coveted Bubba Army Hall of Fame, which puts you like, I mean, you know, within our own little ecosystem, puts you up there with the John Costicas and I mean, just the great. Listen to these people. I mean, you got Hierarchy, you got Indiana BRN, you got the Nash Brothers, you got Johnny Kay, you got Larry Bueller, you got Let's Fudge Some Hoes, you got Little Wilbur, LM Close. I mean, every one of these people are just absolutely upper echelon supporters of this program. Let me write this down. Melissa Carpenter, Mike Thurlman, Mitch, Napa Mike, Neil Mount Pleasure, great person, Nikki Peel, Nick the Gun Guy, Paper Towel Willie, Poodle Ballin. You know, good friend of yours, Gene, Precision John.
3: Yeah.
0: Rainey the Realtor. What's SAGT mean again? Oh, Semi-Autoglass. Semi-Autoglass Travis. Grouper Lips, you idiot, for making me this list. slamming Phoebe's Beeve.
6: Idiot.
0: Stanley the Sniper. Sunbelt Bob. Super Fat Bubba Light. Susan Poitras. Tease. T-Shirt Will. We Pave. Scout, Big Gulp, Heather Wiz, Iggy, Airtight, Kenny Price, Shiver and Sizzniz, here it is, Cable Dog, Grouper Lips, Scott Landers, 843 Bubba, Adam Nielsen, that's our gun guy, right, Lemmy?
2: Yes, sir.
0: Big Buck, Big E, Big Man, Big Red, we got a lot of bigs. Speaking of big and thick, Bob Cook, Bright Farm, Brooke Hogan, Brandon the Quad, Captain Cream, love that guy. Whip some ass, 6'8".
2: That's right.
0: Creatine Travis, D in the Vac. Let me, is D in the Vac the guy that brings the hot hookers?
2: Yes, yeah. He's in the silver, too.
0: Oh, yeah. He's in the silver?
2: Well, he's a big-time silver guy.
0: That's why he's so rich.
2: That's right.
0: Fish on the J, FTE, Greg, and Amy. Glowbug and the very own Jeff Patterson, Gooch. Here you go. You ready? Let me write them down. Go. 16 of them.
6: Woo!
0: Pedro the Pool Guy. How about that? How about that?
2: Nice.
0: Chub It Up Spice. No Cal Mark. Dr. Remulak.
2: Nice.
3: You got the brain guy?
0: No, he's already in. That's Kenny Price. He was a first ballot Hall of Famer. First year, Kenny Price got his ass in there.
2: Yeah, Dr. Remulak just,
0: Dr. Remulak's a witch doctor. Yeah, he's a witch doctor. He does witchcraft. He
2: sticks your finger in there.
0: Yeah, he's looking at your prostate.
3: I don't know him.
0: Dr. Remulak is locked in. Rolo from Volkswagen.
6: Yeah!
0: That's my boy right there. Hell yeah. We'll see Rolo. He never misses a party. How about Sunny Days? Sunny Days.
3: Is that a girl?
0: Yeah. I think she's a porn star. Is she a porn star, Lummy?
2: Only
0: does she dabble in some naughtiness?
2: Yeah.
0: Okay, Sunny Days, dabble into the naughtiness. How about Austin Wolf?
3: All right.
0: Now, Lummy, I hope you didn't reach out to these people and give them an Iggy. Like, I hope Austin is literally fist pumping himself right now.
3: Are you a cheater there, Lummy?
0: Lummy, nope. did you promise me, swear on Walker,
2: I swear
0: that
2: Walker,
0: you did not
2: Ashley,
0: get a hold? Because some of these people
2: Gene.
0: Are your boys. Some of these people are your boys. I hope Austin Wolf and Rolo right now, this completely caught them by surprise, and they're like, hell
3: they're
0: yeah.
3: They're walking a little taller.
2: That's right.
0: Did I mention Tina May? Woo. Tina May, ladies and gentlemen. Average Joe. Mark from Tarpon.
6: Woo.
0: Chuck and Leslie Yenzer.
3: I got
0: Chuck
3: you guys in
0: and
3: there.
0: Leslie Yenzer.
2: Wait.
0: Let me
2: do Ghost of Hogan, $50.
0: Oh, no, nah, man. Thank you.
3: Toast of Hogan.
0: I said Mark from Tarpon, didn't I? Let
2: yes,
0: me,
2: sir.
0: Yes.
2: Yeah.
0: How about Rob Green?
6: Woo.
0: Hey. How about No Name Willie, Maria Guatemala's husband, who's only speak when spoken to from her? No Name Willie.
6: Woo.
0: Uncle Eric.
6: Woo.
3: Yeah.
0: And finally, the last name.
3: Here it is.
0: For the 2026 Hall of Fame. The last name. The last one. And everybody else, please don't get mad. Keith Yeager.
6: Woo.
3: Man. some of my people didn't make it.
0: So I got to tell you, Lakeland Hoosier, Seth Wiley, Semi-Auto Glass Mike, Jeff Coy, Adam from Fenderworks, Angus, Salt of the Earth, Marcus.
3: How the hell did Angus?
2: Chubbin' on Spice, $100.
0: Oh, yeah,
2: fame.
0: Here we go. Hold on. Woo! Jeff Coy, Adam from Fenderworks, Angus, Salt of the Earth, Marcus, Liz 84, Augustina, Kevin from Sunbelt, Kurt Morgan, Todd from Steps, and New York Greg. You guys were all on. I would say that you guys were, I wouldn't say shoo-ins, but if you don't defect and become an absolute troll hater, I would say that you're probably going to get in next year. But congratulations to the class of 2026. If you see him in chat, Tina May, I see you. And I, she said, I've had a crappy year, but this definitely makes it so much better. And Tina May, thank you for being one of, I think, three girls, Lummy.
2: Yeah.
0: We got Tina May, yes. Sunny Days, and Leslie Yinzer.
3: So is it normal?
0: That's kind of rare for three chicks to make it.
2: It is.
3: So is it normally right that each year the ones that don't make it are close to making it the following year?
0: Yeah.
3: So it's always worked that way?
0: Kind of like, yeah.
3: Yeah, yeah.
0: But unless you've defected and become a troll, which there's some of that as well. But
3: yeah.
0: I think people defect. I think if you like the show now, you like it. Like, I don't think anybody can turn you off on the show now.
2: No.
0: You know, I think the 16 assholes who live in their mother's basement and have four accounts, I think it's very limited.
3: That's right.
0: And their party's about to end. They don't even know what's coming.
3: Man, look at here. I love you, Sarah. And another thing is, simple fact, we didn't even say Trump's name today.
0: Yeah.
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0: Wow.
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9: Macho Man, that makes up for how mad I was at you. I'm not officially mad at you anymore. When I return, which will be like probably the third, we will have Gene Lasker in as a first attempt.
10: Man, that's going to suck without you next week.
9: No, it's a whole different dynamic. Man, I got to tell you, I think today's show was really good.
10: It was funny.
9: I think today's show is really good.
10: We all always like to fuck. Always like to laugh.
9: You got to get on the microphone.
11: Get
9: now.
11: The loose, Gene.
12: Luckily, I wasn't on the microphone at that moment.
9: What did you say?
11: Don't worry about it.
12: Don't worry about it.
11: It was a cuss word.
12: It was a cuss word.
9: Don't forget, go to your local convenience store. If they don't have Lick Energy drinks, ask them. 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They got some great stuff.
10: Orange one is great.
9: I blew through the raspberry one or whatever the hell it was today.
10: I don't know what I got. I got citrus crunch.
13: Let me see. It's empty.
10: No, mango kush.
9: Mine is the Razadad.
11: I got the berry boost. It was good.
9: Man, my Razadad or
10: Mango Crush.
9: Razade. My Razade was
10: all
9: bad.
10: All I know is I got a Lick Energy drink.
9: Me too. I know that too. This weekend, you got some stuff to do for me. First of all, we're down to like 16 Gene Lasker, NASCAR inspired t-shirts. If you can find one, get one, get it quick.
10: How about that, Dan? Selling all my shirts in one day.
9: All right, and then it's, again, Bob Army merch, Bob Army store, Bob Army shop. Also, the new Bubba Army shirts are up there as well, the gray ones instead of the black ones. Also.
10: And I got one of them, man. That's the nicest shirt I've ever seen.
9: Let me see. And then don't forget to go watch the Deadly Intentions, the podcast with me and Pete. I think you'll know. After you listen, drop a comment if you notice that I've gotten better at not interrupting, please.
10: Because I'm going to shut you guys up soon.
9: Deadly Intentions show on YouTube, over 1,100 views from the Iran war breakdown, Willie. Also, then finally, Lummy, if you got an opportunity this weekend and you got a little bit of time, go to Tubi. It's usually an app right there on your TV. If not, you can download the app for your smart TV. And Lummy, I'm not on vacation yet, Mike Thurlman. Mike Thurman, $100 in the PayPal. My vacation doesn't start till after the show on Tuesday. I'm here Monday, Tuesday. I fly out Tuesday afternoon to go to Indiana. I'm missing Wednesday and Thursday.
10: But I'll be here.
9: Lasker and Babyface. I don't know what that dynamic feels like, but it should be fun.
10: Who wants to go to a preseason
9: and then
10: game?
9: Friday will be a best of.
10: The one thing would be.
9: So that's my schedule.
10: Chiefs,
9: and Mike Thurlman, thank you for the 100.
10: Probably.
9: And then finally, go to Tubi if you got an opportunity to.
10: And I don't think he did.
9: And type in video kill. If you type in V.
10: Mayfield, they put. So
9: just
10: maybe this shows them what they think about.
9: It's so popular now, Lummy, that if you just type in V.
10: The big time starters.
9: It's the first or second thing that comes up. And you just type the letter V.
10: It's the third thing that pops up.
9: That means people searching it a lot.
10: They had Baker out there
9: parts.
10: From play one, man.
9: Video killed the radio star.
10: Just goes
9: and
10: to I show
9: think
10: them like,
9: you'll
10: hey,
9: have a whole new appreciation
10: really
9: of what I've been bellyaching about for 14 years.
10: And how right? I got because genuinely screwed.
11: Only plans. 12 shirts left.
9: Whoa. They're not going to let you merch that.
10: Your long-term plan quarterback.
9: Great show today, Gene.
10: From play one.
9: I actually, let me know things. Breaks so went over to Merch Crick's little area.
10: Yeah, I can see where you're big
9: time. Kind of give her a hug and tell her I love her.
10: Aaron Rodgers,
9: she's doing a great job on the merch.
10: And she wasn't in there.
9: Are they the only
10: two
9: that
10: probably don't take any snaps in the preseason? If they do, it's the final game. Like
9: we don't got a pool guy. You know who our pool guy is?
10: The first series on the final. They only have three preseason games.
9: Maybe they're going to make it. Maybe her and Tease are going to lap smirk.
10: They are.
9: And it's just another opportunity for
10: it. I love these era.
9: You know what I'm saying? Mm-hmm. So that's why they rest. That's why they really don't play a lot of their big names, other than maybe one or two series. Starring
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9: They don't put you out there for extended
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9: Gene Laughter, voice of the people.
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10: Always remember,
1: and it's red. And out of even though Daddy Joe's gone, and that rule could be somewhat laxed, I think that old school people that know the ways of the box would be respectful in Daddy Joe's memory and not start wearing the opposing team jersey. You know, like, be respectful and wear something that's either neutral or Bucks colors.
16: I think that's fair.
1: Yeah. Like, you know.
16: You have to be, like, all marked out with the helmet and stuff.
1: No, but you can walk in. I walked in with a red shirt.
16: Yeah, that's cool.
1: Pair of, basketball shorts, black.
16: Right. Some slides.
1: No, just a regular.

0: My Merch Crick was working all weekend on Lasker shirts. And by the way, the watches get here today and tomorrow.
1: Nice.
0: And so let me just tell you a lot. We have to leave here at noon tomorrow to catch my flight.
1: Oh, wow.
0: So she's going to work in the morning, you know, today and tomorrow.
2: Are you on tomorrow morning?
0: No, I'm leaving tomorrow afternoon.
2: But you're on tomorrow morning, though, right?
0: Yes, okay. on tomorrow morning, okay. Leaving, you know, like an hour after the morning show to get a 2:30 flight to Indy. And so land in Indy like 4:30, 4:40. Then I got to pick up a rental car and drive to Warsaw. Half of everybody that order watches will get them probably by Thursday or Friday. The next people aren't going to be able to get them probably until we get back, which will be about, I say, 7 to 10 days. In 7 to 10 days, everybody will have their watches. But, like, Lemmy, we have to leave tomorrow, so she can only pack up until noon tomorrow.
2: When do you get back?
0: Saturday.
2: Oh, okay.
0: So she'll have them in the mail by Monday. So most people either get them this week or next week. For those next week people, please don't flip out on her. She's all nervous, you know, because there's going to be a certain amount. She knows about how many she can get out, and she's not going to get them all out before we leave on Tuesday, and she's all flipped out about it. I'm like, listen, Erica, the Bubba Army's cool as hell. They're not going to flip out. She's like, I know, but somebody might put it up on Bubba Army Facebook page, and next thing you know, one guy's got a watch, and the other guy ordered. His isn't going to be there for like another week, and he's going to get mad. I'm like, man, you are killing me. I'm trying to watch TV here, and you're flipping out about Bubba watches. Everybody's going to be cool. So let me, did you see the guy hit a 69-yarder?
1: Yeah, and then he missed the game winner.
0: I know. Who cares about that? Yeah, it doesn't matter.
1: It's preseason.
0: Does a preseason game, it doesn't count
1: it
0: for a record?
1: It does not count, no.
0: Oh. See,
2: sucks.
0: You know what? I'm going to tell you something. Outside of, like, the Pro Bowl, any game sanctioned by the NFL, whether it's a preseason, it's a playoff, you know, every stat should count if that game was played, you know, sanctioned by the NFL, regardless of whether it's preseason, you know, regular season or playoffs, right?
1: Yeah.
0: Every yard and every play should count in the overall record keeping kind of deal.
2: Wouldn't you be pissed if you did like a 100-meter in 8.9 seconds, and they're like, oh, the wind was too strong, the record doesn't count?
0: But that's a real advantage. Like, that's a real thing. No, Dan.
2: I'd still be pissed.
0: No, but like, if they've proven that, like, if the wind's over like 12 miles an hour or something, they've proven that can help, you know, hundredths of a second. Because think about this. There is a part of when you're running that fast that both feet are off the ground, right?
2: No, there's absolutely wind resistance. You're going against wind resistance, just like running with a parachute starter.
0: Right.
2: No, I understand.
0: I can see where they would say, you know, I can see where wind assisted or something like that could, you know, have an asterisk beside it or something like this. But this wasn't a 42 mile an hour tailwind and a guy caught it. You know, no, this is just straight power. And here's the other deal, Lemmy. I think Tampa and Miami, maybe Jacksonville, are the three lowest elevations NFL cities in the entire league.
1: Yeah,
0: Tampa. Like, I think the elevation for Tampa is like eight feet above sea level.
1: Yeah, and last year or 2 years ago, the Jacksonville guy kicked like a 68-yarder.
0: So you can't. Wow. I mean, Dan, it's my understanding that dense air does, you know, things that in Mile High Stadium with a higher elevation, things will float. And everything's a little heavier. Oh, let me look what just happened to me. See my screen?
1: Yeah.
0: A complete internet meltdown. Like, I'm in the, your device ran into a problem and needs a hard restart. We're just collecting some information and they'll restart you. And it's at 52%. Like, what? Is it something in my computer that is scheduled to do this every once in a while, or is it like, what do you think, Macho Man?
1: Yeah, that's a Macho Man question on that one.
0: Macho Man, what do you think technically happens when, you know,

0: right when the show starts or like 3 minutes before the show starts, but always between like 5:45 and 6:30, we have these hard restarts. Do you think, what do you think?
1: We need to turn your computer off on a daily basis and restart it every morning.
0: Really?
2: Yeah, because you start, man.
1: Dude, Brett, he's got so many tabs open.
0: Yeah, but does each one of those tab, can it go down like a bad, like a malware rabbit hole or something?
1: It just kills your memory, your RAM. Just kills it.
3: Should we get more RAM?
1: He's got a new computer on the way.
2: Yeah, we have a brand new computer. It's on back order.
0: But I thought,
2: the Getabox guys ordered them like a badass.
0: We sound like straight white trash because white trash has always got something, but it's on back order. Yeah, man, I got me a new, I know your brand new truck's better than mine. It's, you know, mine's a 1997 Ford and you're a 2026. But I got my new 26 on. Oh, it's on back order right now at Brandon Ford. I special, you know, it's got a special trim leather package inside, so they had to make it right out of Dearborn, Michigan, and I'm about like 6 weeks out before I get my new truck. So I'm back. Yeah, so you know what? We're going to be able to remedy all these computer issues, but my computer's on back order.
2: Yeah.
1: We've maxed everything out on that we can. So.
0: Yeah, I'm just saying. Yeah.
1: It's even got a gaming graphics card in there.
0: Man, it sounds like a good. It sounds like it's me. I mean, let's just, you know.
1: It's got 2 gigs of RAM just in the graphics.
4: Okay, just playing Fortnite. You just can't run the radio show.
0: I got a Johnny Info over there. Keep chiming in. It looks like it's my fault. Like, you know, I keep me keeping all these tabs open. You know, really, really mess the computer up. And what you guys are trying to say, which I think I'm picking up.
1: If you could just keep the Facebook ones closed, that would help a lot.
0: Okay. So. The Facebook ones are the one that take the most.
1: Yeah, because all the chat's open in the background on every window.
0: Okay.
1: And all the data there.
0: So I can maybe still play my tab game, just have to be mindful that if the story comes from Facebook, that just makes the computer work hard because Facebook throws up, you know, all these different games.
2: You know whose fault it is? It's Mark Zuckerberg's.
1: Yeah, blame it on that ass.
2: Yeah.
0: Oh, hold on. My stupidity is now being blamed on Mark Zuckerberg?
2: Yes, it is.
0: I love it.
1: There's lots of spyware in there.
0: I love it. I love the fact that, you know, my stupidity is Mark Zuckerberg's problem. Where, Lummy, I think you guys are trying to say, hey, Bubs, let's kind of relax it a little bit on the tabs and let's try to stay away from Facebook.
4: Is it like the old days with that annoying female?
2: Boom.
0: Look at that. Even let me. So within my bitching, just a little sidetrack.
4: Look at all your 50 tabs opened up.
0: And they open back up. And I'm going to go and during the next stop set, I'm going to go and do what Macho Man told me to do. To get rid of my Facebooks. I got a bunch of, you know, I'm just going to go through it like Macho Man said. So let me. Is it Harrison Burton? Harrison, what's the guy's name?
2: Bucker. Yeah.
4: There should be two categories. Pre and post when you can't line up off the center.
0: What do you mean?
4: Well, right in the old days, you could line up in front of the center. Now you can't. And so there's a tunnel.
0: Oh, no, you mean it wasn't there 20 years ago. Oh, Dan.
4: What?
0: You have to be more descriptive. You have to say... defensively,
4: right?
0: When you said you can't line up over, you know what I'm saying? You gotta tell the people, all right, so since the defense hasn't been able to put a guy on top of the center and smash him, which was really a big, that's where most field goals got blocked. That's your weak point is your center. And so since post that, because now if you look at this footage right here, you can't have anybody over center now,
4: right?
0: Which is really,
4: because you're whole.
0: Well, yeah, not only that, but it was killing the long snappers. Those poor guys, right? I mean, yeah, they had to snap and be a blocker. Now, man, it's a walk in the park now. Before you had, you know, Mike Singletary and Lawrence Taylor, right? Just right there, breathing down your neck, ready to absolutely smash you, right? The minute you hiked. So usually you're just going laying flat on your back with cleat marks down your belly, right? A guy just used you as a launching pad, you know, to go in and block the kick. Now that you can't put a guy over center, which kind of allows the kicker to not have to go such a high trajectory. Because before, you know, there's certain ways they can kick it. They can kick it flat and low, which goes further, or they can get it up high so that because they don't have Lawrence Taylor steaming through there like a madman. You know, right?
4: Yep.
0: So now they can kind of take their time, hit it a little less high kind of line drive it, and it goes farther. But let me, this wasn't even a line drive. This guy, this had some nice arc on it, and it looks like it. Now, it looks like it could have gone 73, 74.
2: So,
4: really?
2: So last year, though.
0: So this is 69 right here.
2: The Jaguars guy who now holds the record at 68, last season in preseason, he kicked it 70 and made it.
0: Really?
2: And didn't
0: count.
2: And
0: they screwed him out of it.
2: Yes.
0: So Dan, this is at, you know, Ray J, and this is a 69-yard field goal attempt for the Kansas City Chiefs, and it is beautiful. And what you can see, like, for where it hits the net, in my opinion, you can give me your. It looks like it's got about another 3 or 4 yards on it. Like it could have been from 70. It could have been from 73, 74.
2: Yeah, I think so.
0: Yeah, here you go,
5: Buckner.
0: Oh, let me. Are we gonna get a copyright?
2: Gary said, run it. We're good.
0: Maybe if I pause it a little bit. Now, Dan, look at that kicker. Tell me he ain't wound up. And this still right here,
4: beautiful, like, still.
0: You can't set Man. Your leg up to be a pendulum and whip it more. I mean, I don't know if I could catch it in any better of a spot, but that's that little bit of distance. He's in complete air. His plant foot hasn't hit yet. Am I right?
4: Mm-hmm.
0: And he's got that swinging pendulum just wound up.
2: And you got a good pause. Number 49 really whiffed on his guy too.
0: Oh yeah, he did. 49 whiffed. Watch this. Bam. Now I'm just going to let it run out, Dan, and watch where it hits the net.
5: And he drilled it. He might have got this.
4: Jesus.
0: Hold on.
5: He absolutely got this.
0: I mean, so it did. I mean, it went into the stands. It went three rows into the stands.
4: Wow.
0: If you look at to where it hits, boom. And now watch it come down.
5: Absolutely got this. 69 yards. Are you kidding me, coach?
2: That probably would have been 74.
0: Yeah.
2: Like saying, 75.
0: Let me watch it again. Watch it again, man. You just could not.
5: And it's not cold. And he drilled it. He might have really got this, I think.
4: I can't believe you can score from the 50-yard line. That amazes me. That's unbelievable. All you have to get is get to the 50.
0: So my question is this. So I watched that from the game, and then I was at my mom's. Merch Creek was packing and shipping Lasker shirts, and so she's like, we were scheduled to see my mom on Saturday, so, and that's important. Like, I'm trying to do that more. So when I have a free Saturday, I go over and see my mom, you know. And
4: you're a good son.
0: Yeah, well, spend, three or four hours.
4: As you grow up and you have children, you realize how you could have been better to your own parents.
0: Yeah.
4: And so usually as an adult, you're nicer to your parents than you are as a child.
0: Right. Right. But you're like, you know, when you replay your mom and dad's life, if they're still with us or if they are not with us, when you replay it, you think to yourself, man, there was probably a whole bunch of times where my mom was kind of hinting for me to come over. She was lonely and she wanted to see me, and I had, you know, life got in the way.
4: Yeah, cats in the cradle.
0: And so, yeah. And so, like, when I try to make it, like, if I can go see my mom for a couple hours on a Saturday, I'm gonna make it. It's 27 minutes. I can make it there in 27 minutes. And I usually spend 3 or 4 hours. We kind of got our own little ritual. Oh, Dan, I wish I would have videotaped it, Lummy, because it was 15 times more explosive. One of our, now we can't monetize it, but it still gets good views. It was when I popped, my mom had that sebaceous cyst, Dan, on her back that has that sac. And like every 30 or 40 days, it gets a little humped up and you have to kind of squeeze it. And it's all that. It's that kind of thicker,
4: right,
0: dry.
4: I don't want to ruin one of your bonding moments, but should I just take that out?
0: Well, you should have years ago, yeah. So she's had this one on her shoulder, and we didn't get it in time, and so now it's kind of crusted. It kind of, like, you know, once something like that goes so long, it builds a thicker and thicker, you know.
4: They get infected too.
0: Well, but it builds a thicker and thicker layer of skin, which makes it harder to naturally pop it unless you have like a scalpel or something like that. You know, you got to kind of start.
4: Got a needle and a match.
0: And so she's had this one that's been building up and building up. And it was like, honest to God, if you took a golf ball and cut it in half, it was like that puffy.
4: Oh, wow.
0: On her right, back of her right shoulder. Well, she was watching TV like a week ago, and it finally got so big And I haven't seen her for so long that it kind of opened up. It kind of semi-opened up itself. So she told me, hey, listen, my little sebaceous cyst on my right shoulder is finally opened up one night, but it, you know, only a little bit came out. So, I couldn't get there fast enough on Saturday.
2: Yeah.
0: Because that's my gig. I mean, I love doing that. I love doing that.
4: Did you video it?
0: I should have, and I didn't. Because, Dan, I'm gonna be honest with you, and I'm not even kidding. I bet you I got 20, between 15 and 20 cc's.
4: Oh, my God.
0: Yeah, at least over 10. I know how big a 10 cc syringe is.
4: That's a lot.
0: So I would say that she got maybe two of those that I got out of her. And I had to keep washing my hands. I had the water going, and I'd pop it, and then it would all end up on my fingernail on me like this big old glob. God. And then I would run it under the water. Then I'd dry my hands and do it again. And I bet you isn't that called expressing, Dan, when you express
4: it? Yeah, you can express it. Yeah, it's a good word.
0: You got to admit, that's a pretty fancy word for me.
4: Very fancy.
0: So I was expressing it, and I bet you I expressed it 20 to 25 times. That much came out.
4: Wow.
0: So anyway, Lummy, after we did that, and then I washed my hands all up, and then we sit on our couch and we watch TV together and just kind of bull crap about life and our family and just, you know, just kind of catch up in what's going on. My family, how's Tyler? Have I heard from Tyler? You know, here's what Tara's up to, blah, blah, blah, blah. And so I got to spend a few hours with her, and we had the Bucks game on, and I was trying to hear the commentary because it was, you know, John Gruden and Rondae Barber.
2: Yes.
0: And so I turned
4: it on. Is that a new thing, permanent?
0: Well, no, it's just preseason.
2: Preseason.
4: Oh, okay.
0: And so, but I listened to a couple exchanges, and they didn't sound that good because both of them are color commentators. Neither one of them are play-by-play guys. And so, like,
4: Is it like the Mannings?
0: Well, but no, kind of, but like, it's like, exactly. You know, the Mannings are both guys that could give you color commentary because they played the game, but none of them are really seasoned play-by-play guys, like a Gene Deckerhoff.
4: That's an art.
0: Oh, it's a whole art form in itself to be able to keep the game moving along so that the person that's audibly listening to the radio can get as good of a visual picture of the way you're explaining the ball game. And true good play-by-play guys like Vince Scully and Bob, you know, these iconic play-by-play guys, it's an art form. It's a true art. You know, the Joe Bucks and, you know, the Frank Gifford and the, you know, just the Al Michaels and the Bob Costases and the Howard, although Howard Cosell was more of a color comment. He wasn't a play-by-play guy. So I was watching the dynamic between Rondae and Coach Gruden, and it seemed awkward. It didn't sound good. And so then I probably only got a chance to hear one or two series. So let me, since you watched the entire game, I was going to ask you, did it seem uncomfortable, like, and it didn't sound that good, or did it? I turned the volume down. I ended up turning the volume down after like two series because my mom and I were talking, so I didn't get a chance to hear it. Did you listen to it all?
2: Yeah, I did.
0: What was your announcement? Did you come across the same in the two series that I heard? It sounded just kind of like it was two guys that do color commentary that don't know how to do play by play because the play by play was horrific.
2: Yes, it was two guys talking football that know football really well.
0: Right.
4: Right.
2: And it was too, so like if you're watching it and you know football, you like it.
0: Or you're watching it because, you know, they didn't give any visuals. Like you never heard Rondae or Gruden in the two series that I heard. You know, Bakerfield under center. Bakerfield takes a snap. Fake hands off to the running back, rolling around right side, looking for his tight end across the middle. Boom, throws it. Incomplete. On Baker Mayfield, second down and 10. I didn't hear that.
4: We're used to that.
0: Yeah, were they trying to do that? Of the two, who tried to do that? Gruden?
2: Both of them kind of tried to do it, almost like they were auditioning for a job. Which, I mean, John Gruden should replace Tony Romo on CBS.
4: I agree.
0: No. So now here's the thing. I'm not saying anything bad about Coach Gruden. What I'm saying is, I think he would be an unbelievable color guy, like he did on Monday Night Football.
4: Yeah. He was unbelievable.
0: Yeah, he was unbelievable. One of the best, probably top three or four knowledgeable, you know, over the years of Monday Night Football, where they had, you know, Dan Dierdorf, and then for years, they had what it was. I think the original was Howard Cosell, Frank Gifford, who was the famous quarterback from Don Meredith. The famous quarterback from Dallas. Remember Don Meredith?
2: Yes.
0: So they had Howard Cosell, Don Meredith, and Frank Gifford. I think that was the original. They are. They're potted up. That was the original lineup, I think. And then over the years, they've had different color people, colored commentary people in there. And they've had color. They had O.J. Simpson in there. It'd be interesting to get a list of all the former players that were color commentators on Monday Night Football. Remember the disaster?
2: Boomer Esiason?
0: Did
4: Madden do it ever?
0: I don't think Madden ever did Monday Night Football. Did he?
2: I'm looking it up. No, he did not.
4: But he was a great color commentator.
0: John Madden. One of the best. Yeah. Remember when they did the Booger McFarland, Booger in the Seat stuff?
2: Yeah.
0: That was stupid. Absolutely stupid.
2: ABC, John Madden did 2002 to 2005, and then Boomer Esiason, Joe Theismann, Steve Young.
0: Oh, how many years did Steve Young do it for?
2: Steve Young looks like they just brought him in for playoffs and Super Bowl.
0: Oh, back in the day. I don't think he does it anymore, though, right?
2: No, he does not. And now it's obviously Joe Buck, Troy Aikman, Lisa Salters. Yeah, so they've tried multiple people. Frank Gifford, Meredith.
4: Troy Aikman's royalty, though.
0: Yeah, I mean,
4: He's football royalty.
0: Yeah, I would agree. I would probably agree. I mean, I'm trying to think of the Mount Rushmore of Monday Night Football color commentators. I'd probably say, and don't forget they had OJ in there too, Lummy. They had OJ in there for a few years.
4: They even had Dennis Miller, who sucked.
0: Oh, he was horrible. Yeah. They tried to put some kind of like cynical comedic spin on it.
4: But he was making jokes to PhDs, not people that watch Monday Night Football.
0: Right. I mean, exactly. He was making jokes that Dan understood
4: barely.
0: And so me and Lummy, the average knuckle dragon Monday Night Football fan, it goes completely over our head.
4: Right.
0: But the lawyers and the doctors and some of the smart people, they understood it. But how many of those people are watching Monday Night Football?
4: No, they got yobs in the morning. Yeah. Lummy, why were you had so much disdain for the game? You're like, I don't want to deal with it.
2: I don't want to deal with the weather, the Bucks, the stadium, anything.
4: Boy, you sound jaded.
0: Oh, he hates the.
4: You are bitter.
2: Off. I sent you the color commentators for Monday Night Football. I hate the Bucks. I hate the Glazers.
0: So, Lummy, when we return, we'll go through the Monday Night Football all-time greatest list. All right,
2: perfect.
6: 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He's part of the problem. 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

0: August 24, 2026, the Bubba the Love Sponge Show. And to burn up a couple of open-end topics that we got, one of which being when we went into words, we were talking about the all-time Monday Night Football. And let me, I can't even play it because I'll get like a, I get a cop. That's all I can play. And that might even be too much. You think that's a little, I mean, let me, like, you think, usually we don't get caught if I don't go to the second bar. But... Now, if I, that next note usually gets us. Well, I guess we're going to find out, aren't we? Because, yes. I mean, like, that should slide. I'm afraid to take it any further.
1: I wouldn't.
0: Yeah. So the all-time greatest Monday Night Football, we have a list, and I figured we could probably, amongst all of us, kind of come up with what we think is the all-time greatest list between play-by-play announcers, color commentators, and then sideline reporters.
2: What's weird about this, Bubba, is it stops at 2005.
0: Oh, well, that's they didn't, because I think that's when they lost.
1: ABC, yeah.
0: That's when ABC lost Monday Night Football.
2: Okay, I understand.
0: Right?
2: Okay.
0: Yes. Mean, where did it go in from there? So if I needed to go see that,
1: what? Scroll down. It should be ESPN.
0: Okay, so is that where ESPN?
1: Yeah, I picked it up. See, 2020.
2: Okay,
1: yeah.
2: Now I see.
0: So they had Joe Buck, Troy Aikman. Yeah, you know, that has to be in...
2: Gruden had a long run, 8 years.
0: Yeah.
2: Not a lot of people had 8 years.
0: No.
2: You go back to the other ones, even if you want the old guys.
0: No. No, none of them.
2: Cosell had 13 years.
0: Yeah. So we're going to break it up in two different sections, the ABC portion and the ESPN portion. You know what I'm saying? Like, I think that makes it easier because the ESPN, as much as you think they wouldn't, the current number one Monday Night Football lineup that they currently have as of today, I think might be the all-time greatest. And that's with Joe Buck, Troy Aikman, and then who's their sideline reporter? The girl from Brandon, Aaron Andrews, yeah. And her dad was the longtime Channel 13 8 guy, wasn't he? Was he always Channel 8?
1: Yeah, no, but actually now it's Lisa Salters.
0: Yeah, and I'm not familiar with her work.
1: She's the African-American woman.
0: Again, I'm not familiar with it. I haven't watched enough. So on the all-time greatest Monday Night Football deals, ABC, if we're thinking one or two, I think you got to, you know, with your play-by-play, you got Keith Jackson, Frank Gifford, Al Michaels, Gary Bender, who I never even, and Mike Patrick. The bottom two you can just throw right away.
2: Mm-hmm.
0: And that's a pretty strong... To have to pick one, Keith Jackson, Frank Gifford, or Al Michaels, that's pretty tough.
1: We got to remember Gary, but 87, I believe, was a strike year, so they just threw random guy.
0: I'm not even worried. Like I told you, I dropped off the bottom two.
2: Yeah, but
0: like
2: Bubba, you were right. The Frank Gifford, Howard Cosell, Don Meredith trio was like a 13-year franchise, 14-year franchise. And so that is the ultimate.
0: Yeah.
2: And then right behind him, you got to put Gruden.
0: Well, yeah. No,
2: so I mean, you got maybe throw in the Al Michaels and then Gruden.
0: No, but see, Gruden isn't in this category.
2: I understand,
0: if you look at the color world, just the color world, mm-hmm. yeah, arguably
2: Cosell Meredith.
0: Well, you got Coach Gruden's in that conversation of top three.
2: Yep,
0: definitely. Even by conservative standards, he's number three.
2: Yep, I mean, Howard Cosell, Don Meredith, and then Gruden.
0: Yeah.
2: Which I'm surprised, but it's objectively true.
0: I mean, you know, so, yeah, Coach Gruden. So let me, I mean, is Gruden getting back in the television game? I hope so. What a turn. And Dan, do you think that the NFL is kind of, let me ask you a question. Do you think the NFL is kind of maybe endorsing it too with regards to Gruden's return back to, you know, back to television and, you know, part of, I mean, there was a time where he was completely like he couldn't walk into an NFL stadium.
1: Yeah.
0: When they first penalized the guy, he had a lifetime ban from anything NFL related, whether it was to,
2: it was weird. It's like they Pete Rosed him.
0: Well, yeah, hold on. They Pete Rosed him, right? But now that he is on the in the legal world where he is currently suing the NFL, he has had like a couple major legal victories and cleared some legal hurdles that the NFL never thought he would, mm-hmm. and they're freaking now because it's now been it's going to, like, it's going to trial.
2: Ding, right.
0: Right, so we got to either step up and come up with some type of Colin Kaepernick-type settlement, and, you know, Dan, maybe some of that is, you know, promoting various networks. Listen, his skill set alone should get him any color commentary job in the world.
2: Oh yes, and the only reason he wasn't still doing Monday Night Football
0: because of this legal thing.
2: No, because he started coaching.
0: Well, yeah, but you know, he got forced out of coaching. But like, what I'm saying, Dan, is like if he would, let's say he was able to finish his tenure with the Raiders, he would then get back into color commentary.
2: Oh, yeah.
0: That would be his natural progression.
2: Right.
0: Because he's done it, it's easy money, and they'll pay a lot for it because he's so good and got such a great mind and comes across like the average. He's kind of like a more knowledgeable John Madden, meaning he's kind of the new working class man's John Madden. You know what I'm saying? Like,
2: yep.
0: He's no nonsense. Coach Gruden says it like it is. It's old school smash mouth football. And so, you know, what I'm saying is like maybe part of the agreement is inching him back into the TV world, because when the NFL thought they were on the right side of this legal case, they buried the guy. Mm-hmm. I mean, remember the Bucks took him out of the Ring of Honor?
2: Yeah.
0: I mean,
2: they put him out of the statue. Didn't they like take him out of the statue?
0: Yes, they cut him out of the.
2: Can you believe that? They're carving him out of a statue?
0: So when you walk into, Jesus. To tell everybody what we're talking about, when you walk into one Buck place the Buck headquarters are, where the practice facilities are, like it's, you know, every NFL place has these state-of-the-art facilities now. And in the lobby, it's really elaborate and what happened. The secretary's there. It's old school. And it's got this, like this real life statue. And it's a depiction of when they won the Super Bowl in 2004. And it's a depiction of like everybody excited on the sidelines. And they made it a big real life, you know, like bronze like statue. And that's what you walked in. And within that scene, he was on, you know, one of the guys that had the clipboard.
2: And the guy in the front.
0: Yeah, he was obviously, it was obviously the coach Gruden. And then there was a couple players behind him. I think it might have been Sapp.
1: Also, Brooks. I have it actually as my background on my phone. Brooks.
0: Yeah, so it's, you know, it's the big stars of the team and Coach Gruden. And everybody loved him, and they filled the stadium up with 68,000 people when the Bucks returned home, and it was just unbelievable that all of a sudden the NFL completely screws the guy on this big email caper, which was a big screw job, because the people that they were looking for, Gruden wasn't even part of the investigation. But because Coach Gruden and the general manager of the Washington Commanders at the time, what was the guy's name? He worked with them in Tampa. Was it?
1: Yeah, he was a GM.
2: Bruce Allen.
0: Yeah, Bruce Allen. He was Bruce Allen and Chucky go way back. Mm-hmm.
2: They were both at my wedding. You met them both together at my wedding.
0: I don't remember Bruce as much as I remember Chucky.
2: They were sitting next to each other.
0: He told me, I hear those little songs you play about us. And I go, yeah, coach. And he just went, like kind of gave me that look. And then Jimmy Clevis goes, Bubba, we got to get out of here.
2: Got the shepherd's hook.
0: Coach, I got that shepherd's hook bad. So anyway, so now he's one, and let's not forget, man, no network could go to the NFL. The NFL has final approval and said, hey, listen, we're going to bring, you know, I know that you guys just fired him from Oakland, and you just took his 10% ownership of the team, and it looks like you just cost the guy over $100 million because of some nonsense. And then Coach Gruden's like, okay, I'm going to sue you for collusion. And it starts running through the legal system. And the NFL wins a couple rulings. And they like do a complete no Chuck Gruden policy. Like you couldn't hire Coach Gruden to serve concessions at Soldier Field.
2: No,
0: like
2: beers, peanuts, pretzels.
0: Coach Gruden couldn't even work parking at an NFL stadium. Mm-hmm. He couldn't even be the schlep that you pay for parking. That's how bad guy they had him out. They had him completely blackballed, beyond blackballed. And then all of a sudden, he wins a couple rulings, and all the legal strategists are like, oh, my God, you know, Coach Gruden has a real thing here. The NFL's flipping out. They never thought that they this thing would see the light of day, and it looks like it's going to, and it, the power completely flipped, and now they're saying the NFL has offered Gruden like a lot of money, and he's told them to basically pack sand. I have enough money in life to not have to need the money you took from me, and I'm going to expose what you did.
2: And collect even more
0: and
2: on the judgment.
0: And probably collect more. At least collect what I was getting while making you look stupid.
2: They'll collect more than they're offering.
0: Yeah. Oh, yeah. Way more than you're offering. I'm going to win in court on the face of the legal.
2: On
0: the merits of the case. And then I'm going to get back into the NFL and be the hottest thing. Everybody's going to want me again because they kind of feel sorry for me for what you did. And talent-wise, I'm one of the best color commentators ever to be in the game. So, F you. So now they're like, please, hire Coach Gruden. Maybe that'll make him less mad at us. Maybe he'll finally take our settlement offer. I heard the settlement offer was like $50 or $60 million. And he told him no. What kind of swagger is that, Dan, when they're offering you $60 mil?
2: Yes.
0: $60 mil. And, you know, but you're still like, nah, I'm good. I mean, you got to think he's has anybody picked him up for the year?
1: No.
0: So he just did the Bucks?
1: He kind of goes around, yeah. He goes around, helping out coaching.
0: Man, I wish somebody would pick him up, you know, with CBS now, with Romo maybe being gone. Man, if you're not CBS, screw J.J. Watt. Don't you throw Gruden right in there at $6 million, $10 million a year?
2: I'd give him $10 million a year.
0: I mean, absolutely.
2: It's worth every penny.
0: Yeah, I mean, they're paying Aikman and Brady like $25, $35 million. I really prefer Coach Gruden over either one of those guys.
2: They're nice and all, no, but they're not Gruden.
0: I mean, Aikman's pretty damn good.
2: Aikman is royalty. He's got his chops. Yeah. He's been doing it for 15 years.
0: But Coach Gruden is just as good.
2: Yeah,
0: so if CBS can't have Troy Aikman and John Gruden's available, why do you not snatch that guy up?
2: What did they pay Romo?
0: $17 million.
2: Oh, then Gruden should get at least 15.
0: Well, at least 10.
2: Yeah.
0: And you know he'd take that all day, right? You're not doing nothing now. And you're getting $10 million to be back on TV and be, I mean, listen, being back on TV comes with an unbelievable value too for your brand, mm-hmm. right?
2: Yes.
0: It makes all of his socials go up.
2: Right.
0: I mean, it's just
2: constant relevance.
0: Yeah, absolutely.
2: And you're undefeated.
0: Right. And you're fixing the NFL sucking your D, trying to get you to sign a side deal for $60 million, and you're like, no, uh-uh.
2: I want my 85 that I didn't make.
0: I want my 150, and you guys say that, you know, it's your fault and the whole nine yards with an apology letter and everything. And I wouldn't be surprised. I mean, because now the Raiders, you know, Brady stepped in, it probably as to what Gruden's, you know, share was. Now, did Brady have to buy himself in, or did the Raiders give him his ownership?
1: No, he had to buy it in.
0: He had to buy it in.
1: I feel like they probably gave him a little extra on the backside.
0: Yeah.
1: I sent you, which it's laughable, but this guy that used to work for ESPN, they call him a ESPN star. He was not happy about John Gruden being in the booth.
0: Did you send it to me?
1: Yes,
0: I thought I pulled it
1: messenger.
0: Up here. Right here?
1: Yep.
0: Well, see,
2: who's he sticking up for?
1: Oh, you got to scroll down a little bit.
0: Oh, okay. Who's this guy?
1: Bomani Jones.
2: Nobody.
0: Hold on.
1: They call me.
0: You're telling me that hold on. Tell me. You're telling me that who?
1: Bomani Stars. He has 533,000 followers.
2: Right, oh, wow. So, big shot.
0: Speaking of people who won't. Speaking of people who won't the accountability for their actions.
2: He's so smart, he can't spell.
0: Yeah, so I'm thinking, hold on, Bubba, I know that you're stupid and that you really chop up the English language, but you must be, you're messing this up. But I really wasn't messing it up, because as awkward as it sounded, I was reading it correctly.
2: Yeah.
0: I thought I was reading it incorrect. I was like, okay.
2: Dumbass.
0: Speaking of people who won't the accountability for their actions.
2: Okay, guys that can't write a sentence shouldn't be multimillionaires.
0: Except people seem to just want to let it go. I mean, I'm not but. Now, what?
1: He's saying that John Gruden's not held accountable for what he said and did, and he shouldn't be on TV.
0: Yeah, who's this guy? Like, you know, who's this jobber? Get the hell out of here.
1: Yeah, he was making a little bit of headlines, so.
0: Yeah, whatever. So I wanted to burn off a couple of of, let me, I only had two Facebook pages of potential stuff I might want to talk about. So I figured I could burn them up right now and that way I'm, you know, let me, like, I might have any Facebook. Yes. I can eliminate two Facebook openings, which Macho Man says that does wonders. And then the other one is one of which I can burn. Not only can I burn the Facebook deal up, but I can actually, while I have Dan here, this is a Monday or Tuesday story because this is all about being a doctor. This is doctor stuff. And the headlines is Detroit area doctor sentenced to 45 years in prison for providing medically unnecessary chemotherapy to patients. So, Dan, on the surface, he was like a doctor and these people wouldn't have cancer. And then he would prescribe the very deadly, you know, I mean, chemotherapy isn't the premise of chemotherapy where we go in and kill everything and then the healthy stuff will grow back.
2: The premise of chemotherapy, a lot of it is it attacks cells that replicate quickly because cancers grow fast. And so when you do chemotherapy, it kills all the cells that are replicating all the time. That's why there's so much collateral damage.
0: So they go in, and anything that's mutating quickly, they go and zap.
2: It kills, yeah.
0: Including,
2: but that's it. Hair follicles, things like that's why hair falls out.
0: But including, you know, healthy stuff too.
2: Yes.
0: So you know,
2: there's a lot of collateral damage with chemo. It's not very precise.
0: How sinister and sick does a doctor have to be? Well, let's just let the story
3: play. A Michigan doctor sentenced, being called a monster. A day of reckoning for the doctor who diagnosed hundreds of patients with cancer when they did not have it. Outside the court, the tears and anger. He lied to so many patients, giving many of them extensive chemotherapy, which then made them sick.
0: I wonder if they have a number on how many people he may have killed.
3: So many of those families today coming face to face with the doctor as he was sentenced to 45 years behind bars. And you're about to hear what the doctor said to those families. ABC's Ron Claiborne leads us off.
4: Judgment day for the doctor who caused so much pain. Victims of Dr. Fareed Fata outside the courtroom where he was...
0: Well, there's strike one, Dr. Fareed Fata, not going to him. Just going to say...
2: Guilty?
0: Well, not guilty, but, you know, you're on my watch list.
2: Right.
0: Dr. Fareed Fata.
4: Sentence, hand in hand, then defiant.
5: 45 years for the lives that he took.
6: It just wasn't enough.
4: In court, the 50-year-old doctor breaking down, saying... I misused my talents, yes, and permitted this sin to enter me because of power and greed. But those words...
0: So, like, he admitted to doing it.
2: 550 patients, I said. Over.
0: Does that mean he could have... That's, I mean, he could have potentially killed, or at least a percentage of those,
2: those,
0: right?
2: Those are the ones he falsely treated. I don't know what percentage of them he died.
0: Oh, so 550 were to be determined not to have cancer.
2: That's huge.
0: Oh, my God.
2: This guy did 45 years, and then and everyone's just outraged. Outrage that this guy affected the lives of 550 people. And yet, I don't see the same kind of outrage universally, because everyone is mad about this story, right? Red, blue, purple, everyone can get behind this.
0: White,
2: like this guy,
0: black,
2: fraud,
0: male, female.
2: Right, doesn't matter. This guy screwed over 550 families.
0: Yeah.
2: Without a question.
0: He's a killer.
2: He goes to jail for 45 years.
0: Yeah.
2: Case closed.
0: Shame him.
2: Right.
0: He's an asshole.
2: Right.
0: Hope he burns, hope somebody
2: right.
0: shanks him in prison.
2: Right.
0: Right.
2: Fauci did this 1,000-fold. And there's still a lot of people defending him, worshiping him, putting him out to be a hero, when in fact, the entire country should grab... You would think the entire country would be indignant that we suffered economically, physically, mentally, because of that asshole.
0: Fauci. That a guy like this on, like, as compared to Fauci scale, this is like a small, you know, little, this is a drop of water in the ocean compared to what Fauci did, the levels of potential people he might have killed.
2: Literally, right? 10,000 times greater.
0: I mean, would it be in the millions?
2: Yes.
0: I mean, how
2: a million people in America died, let alone all the people that got sick, let alone all the people with long COVID, let alone the tens of thousands of people that lost their businesses. I mean, it's ridiculous. And then you expand that worldwide.
0: Alexa, how many people died from COVID?
7: According to the World Health Organization, as of August 23, 2026, there are 772 million cases of COVID-19 worldwide. There have been 6,990,000 deaths.
0: 6 million.
7: The country's most...
2: So 7 million deaths.
0: 7 million people.
7: The
0: so now hold on. Now hold on. And I'm not... Didn't Hitler like he's the worst man ever to live, and the amount of people he killed were 6 million.
2: Yep.
0: Okay. And he's the worst asshole ever to live. And I would listen.
2: Unless you talk about the Bolsheviks that killed like 10 to 20, no,
0: but like in our modern day life and history, you know, where you know, within somebody could still be alive that had to either suffer through that, or at least we all remember it and know it, and it was one of the most tragic things in our life what Hitler did. But Fauci looks like he may have killed 7 million.
2: Ultimately, yes. With his virus, did he develop that virus when it was still American, and then he nurtured that virus when he paid for the Wuhan clinic to continue to research it. And isn't it interesting? There's only 4 COVID research facilities in the world. One of the other four was in South Africa, where all the Omicron variants mysteriously showed up.
0: Yeah, Dan, Omicron. Yeah, hold on.
4: For Cheryl Blades.
8: I could hear him talking to my mother because I went to every appointment.
0: So this guy's going to prison for 45 years for killing 550, but
2: hurting 550. Yeah. He didn't kill all of them.
0: Yeah, that's what I'm saying. Like he 550 that administered chemo that didn't need it, but not all of those died. Not like I'm trying to paint a good picture. This guy's an asshole. I think they should put him to. I think they should kill him.
2: But he should absolutely be in prison.
0: Yeah, the rest of his life. Which he's 50 now. He's getting 45, so he's done.
1: He's 60 now.
0: He's 60.
1: Yeah,
0: he's done. And unless they got some kind of parole provision. But if I was the judge, it'd be like 45 years with no chance of parole.
1: His possible earliest release is 2050.
0: Yeah, he's done. I mean, he's done. You got 25 years. He's done. What are you going to get out when you're 90-some? Please.
8: So I could hear him talking to her and promising her to save her.
4: In all, Fata pleaded guilty to intentionally misdiagnosing more than 550 patients, often prescribing treatment for cancer that they did not have. He earned more than $17 million as a result.
0: So, Dan, would he have, like, a contract with the people that make the chemotherapy juice? So, you know, like, that end of the day that their insurance is paid for?
2: Oh, yeah, he gets to bill all that stuff. Yeah, it's very lucrative to have, your coffers full.
0: Yeah, but I'm saying, so it's the $17 million that he made was probably kickbacks from all of these, chemotherapy manufacturers, correct? I mean,
2: it was fees. He would bill them and he would get paid.
0: Right.
8: Dr. Fata pounced on every opportunity to use a patient's body as a profit center.
0: There you go.
2: Right.
4: One of the patients, 53-year-old Monica Flagg.
9: Stressful. It was extremely emotional.
4: In
3: today, a Michigan doctor sentenced.
0: All right. And then, they've determined now, a little late, and I think if this comes from the no-duh deal, but they're saying had Princess Diana actually buckled up, that she would have made it. One of the reasons why, and now I guess there's this, either this documentary guy or maybe this television station, or somebody has now done like a really, really, really complete reenactment of the entire crash using the same car that has all these sensors on it and positioning the dummy bodies in the vehicle. Because none of them, I guess they were trying to get away from the paparazzis that they didn't, as they were speeding away, they didn't have time to put their seatbelts on. Which I understand. I really do, man. If me and Dan were like jumping in the Cybertruck and the bad guys were coming after us, I can see where it may take a while for us to buckle up as we're trying to get away from the very volatile scene, right?
2: Oh, definitely. Yeah. Especially making turns. You can't buckle up as you're turning and hitting the brakes. As you hit the brakes, the seatbelt stops working.
0: Right.
2: You can't even advance it.
0: So, now they're saying if Princess Diana would have had her seatbelt on, she would have lived.
2: Jesus. Duh. Is it a PSA?
10: Fox Tonight.
0: No, it's not a PSA. Dan, it's a big, not a Fox Tonight. Yeah, it's like a big whodunit. It's like a big whodunit. When you can describe the whole incident in 20 seconds by saying, all right, so they leave the hotel and they're swarmed with paparazzis, and she's trying to kind of keep it a secret that she's dating this Dodi Fayed guy because she doesn't want necessarily the world knowing. So they're kind of undercover K5 at this point. And next thing you know, they were supposed to be going out the back of some hotel or something, and nobody was supposed to be there, but some paparazzi caught word of it, and there are a bunch of paparazzis, and they go out of the hotel, and all these paparazzi, and they start running to their car, and they pull up, they jump in the back of their car trying to eliminate all these paparazzi shots, and the paparazzi are literally like chasing them, and the getaway driver hits a big pillar going into a bridge in a tunnel, going inside of a tunnel. He loses control of the car and hits one of these big pilings you know, that that tunnels are held up by, and none of them had their seatbelt on, and they all died. They all smashed into
2: the driver died too.
0: Yep,
2: everyone died.
0: I think one made it.
2: The driver had his seatbelt on.
0: Oh, here we go.
10: Fox tonight.
0: So Fox made it. They've made it a big whodunit, like a big hey Fox tonight. If Princess Diana would have had her seatbelt on, she'd still be here today. Yeah. Yeah, better wear your seatbelt, even when bad guys are chasing you. Yeah, I'm going to break this thing down 15 different ways a Sunday on stuff that I just explained to you in 37 seconds.
2: I'm surprised the princess and the girl that just Meghan Markle, I'm surprised that was a car accident.
0: They should have, you know what Americans and Brits want to see? We want to see the Princess Diana reenactment with Meghan Markle and no seatbelt.
2: Right.
0: We want to see the exact replication with Frinkle Freckled Meghan Markle, the little, what would you call her, like a, I mean, she's
2: Prince Harry.
0: Yeah, whatever the hell she was. She's got, I think the prince is so pee-whipped, right? And like he, most men would never be like, no, listen, bitch, we're not leaving the country where I'm a prince and I get full-blown anything I want, living in a big-ass castle with 24-hour, 7 days a week security. Anywhere I want to go, I'm royalty. Yeah, I want to leave that. And don't forget, like, I think if you're a prince or something like that, you make like $250,000 a year to do your princely like duties and go like to a couple children's hospital and sign your autograph and talk about you miss your mom and all this kind of deal. Like they're not doing much. And yeah, I want to leave that and go live in L.A. and try to scrape together a Netflix documentary and scrape together something else, hoping that the American public will think that I'm as cool as I am here over there, and we don't really care, quite frankly.
2: Well, you know, they ran out of juice here.
0: Yeah.
2: And they got kicked out of Canada. They got kicked out of America. They're not welcomed anywhere. So hey, let's go back, you know, with your tail between your legs as a prodigal son, come back home and beg for,
0: But that Meghan Markle vagina has Prince, you know, William, like, now, you know, I guess didn't the prince leave them a small window, Lemmy, where they could have come back if he had apologized and read some kind of statement or something like that?
1: Yes.
0: And I think he said no because Meghan Markle said no. So now they can't even come back to England.
1: That vagina is great, I guess.
0: Man, it is some disruptive vagina. Let me tell you right now.
10: Fox tonight. The shocking death of Princess Diana has...
0: Yeah, had she had her sweet butt on, she would have made it. Yeah, it's pretty much that simple. We've used Meghan Markle to reenact this scene. Unfortunately, Meghan made it. Because she was wearing her seatbelt. Yeah.
2: One of the bodyguards apparently survived.
0: Yeah, one of the bodyguards did.
10: Questions.
0: I think the bodyguard that was in the back seat with her, in the back seat with her. So I think it was Dodi Fayed might have been like the, in the passenger, you know, the front passenger seat. Then there was probably a... One would be able to say that Princess Diana's getaway driver wasn't a very good driver.
2: No.
0: Right?
2: Horrible.
0: I mean, yeah. So then there was the horrible driver that I think it was either her or the bodyguard, and then the body, you know, like, they were both in the back seat.
2: There's no roof on the car?
0: I think the roof got smashed. I think it smashed it right on in. Here we go.
10: Like, there's now experience.
0: Is that the car, Lemmy?
2: Is the reenactment?
0: Yeah, watch. Impossible.
11: He loses all control.
10: But was this all an accident or something more?
12: I think Princess Diana was murdered.
0: Oh, that's right. Was it really an accident or was it a hit on Princess Diana?
2: Wow, that's a brutal picture.
0: Yeah.
10: Celebrity crime scene, Princess Diana, tonight at 8, 7 Central on Fox.
0: Yeah. And was it a crime scene where they wanted to have her killed? Yeah.
1: They said the international arms dealers were trying to kill her.
0: That's right. She was dealing in stolen arms.
1: No, she was going out trying to ban landmines.
0: Oh yeah, she was that big landmine sweeper deal where people get their faces and their arms blown off in war, and she was trying to make landmines illegal with NATO and all that kind of deal. Yep. So that country, and there was a lot of countries that, I mean, not that I would care if I was, but there's a lot of countries like, listen, bitch, we got like, you know, $500 million in landmine surplus that we plan on maybe someday being able to use if we're in war, just because you get a hair up your ass, you're gonna take, no, get the hell out of here. So you got to think that big weapon, you know, the big weapons lot, right? I mean, they have a huge lobby, right? The military industry complex.
1: Yeah, it's a billion dollar business, obviously, at that time.
0: Yeah, you think that those bomb manufacturers didn't want necessarily. You know what? I might believe the thing now. You know what? Well, the military industry complex's lobby probably said, listen, we got to get this bitch to stop yapping up about getting rid of mines. She's costing us $1 billion. She's got to go.
2: Oh, definitely.
0: I mean, right? Stranger things have happened, have they not?
2: Yeah, definitely. And you know how money just slips into everything?
0: Yeah.
2: You know what I mean? It's just money. Follow the money every time. Money.
0: Almost anything in life that's a big whodunit is you can stop and just say, follow the money trail on this. And then it kind of figures itself out, right?
2: Mm-hmm.
0: So,
2: but God forbid when the money trail takes you to a place that you're not allowed to question, and then all of a sudden the whole concept gets shut down, then you're labeled something.
0: Yeah, you're a racist.
2: Racist.
0: You're a racist. Or a misogynist.
2: Or somethingist.
0: Or a mother effer.
2: Bigoted. Something.
0: Or you know what? You're subjected to getting canceled.
2: Mm-hmm.
0: Idiot.
2: It's amazing that as soon as you get close to the truth, you either get canceled or killed.
0: Yeah.
2: It seems that way. I'm not going to go into it.
0: Yeah, I'm not even going into it.
2: I don't want to get canceled or killed today. I'm starting off the day in a good mood.
0: When I return, so
2: Dan gets sideswiped by you.
11: It's the Bubba Love Sponge Show.
0: Damn it.
11: The Bubba the Love Sponge Show. Hey, we'll be

0: It's a sign. The end times are here. Ultra-powerful hurricanes, tsunamis, massive earthquakes, and Bubba, the love sponge.
1: Sorry.
2: Don't forget, I'll be gone Wednesday, Thursday. Brian the Babyface Matroni in with Gene. We won't resume. Is Gene smarter than a third grader until I get back?
3: Wait. Look, you could do a show without you?
2: What's that?
3: You could do a show without you?
4: Oh, yeah. Babyface is hosting.
3: Yeah, you letting Babyface host?
2: Yeah. You didn't know that?
3: No.
2: It's been something we've been discussing for quite a while.
3: Yeah. Wow. Wow.
2: Yeah, Babyface is Wednesday, Thursday.
3: Who's going to host Friday?
2: Nobody. We're getting the day. Everybody gets the day off on Friday.
3: Oh,
2: so
3: I see.
2: Next time, would you want me to include you into the hosting deal?
3: And here's Hell yeah, dude.
2: Okay, well, hold on.
3: Jesus.
2: All you had to do was, one, tell me. And secondly, because you are a doctor and a lawyer, I'm assuming that would...
3: You give me a week notice, I'm clear to 10.
2: Okay, all right.
3: Jesus.
2: So I need a week.
3: I can't believe you.
2: What if you had a month notice? I had a month
3: notice. Hell yeah.
2: Okay. All right.
3: I can't believe that.
2: Would you stop it? Jesus. You're trying to make me feel bad now. it just organically happened. I didn't even really think about it. Don't give me a hard time. Give Lummy a hard time. He's the executive producer.
3: Jesus, Lummy. I thought
2: that's
3: you liked
2: the,
3: me.
2: That's the guy you need to be mad at. That he's the one.
4: When we came up with this decision, Dr. Dan, you weren't going to Newark with 21-year-olds. You were you were still in your headspace.
2: That means he had more time. So that doesn't really work out for us, Lummy. You're so stupid.
4: No, but his headspace was not there.
2: Hold on.
4: You kidding me?
2: Dan being the host of a big-time program, headspace never leaves. He always rolls around with that swagger. Please. So just next time, Dan, would you accept that it just completely slipped my mind? And moving forward, we will make those necessary changes in who hosts what.
3: Okay.
2: Okay, so I kind of just messed up, I guess. Sorry.
3: It's all right.
2: Don't be mad at me.
3: A little mad.
2: I

0: For ove? Like ovaries?
1: For ove?
0: Because he's so into ovaries?
2: Godspeed.
1: Godspeed. Okay. Fove Godspeed, my friend. He's real upset that he got booed in Cleveland this weekend.
0: Well, he didn't get passed over.
1: Because he's on the last year of his, I think, was it $350 million guaranteed deal, and he somehow botched it up. Was it a seven? Was it a five-year deal? It was a five-year deal, I think it was. And he's burned up like this is his last year because, like, the first year he came in and then he blew out his Achilles and then he blew it out again. Like, Lemmy, I think he's played, like, less than 25 snaps collectively for the Cleveland Browns. And this was one of the biggest trades. And did they give up two number ones?
2: I think they gave multiple picks.
1: I think they gave up two number ones and then gave him his contract completely 100% guaranteed.
2: Like, yeah, he's gonna clear $40 million this year.
1: Right now, is this the last year of his deal? I think
2: it
1: is.
2: Yeah, they voided or they can void.
1: Well, they got the last option. Yeah, so
2: that's 4 years.
1: Yeah, so this is his last year.
2: Yes.
1: And they've gotten zero in their investment. Meanwhile, they get what now looks to be a steal. You know what? It now kind of shows the league they messed up in their evaluation with Shador. Don't you agree? Like, he was with his skill set, and it looks like he should be the starter in Cleveland. You know, he's on arguably one of the worst teams, but he looks good. It certainly looks like they messed up their assessment that, you know, a guy with his skill set that should be a starter in the league is at least a third round or a second. That guy's at least a third rounder. A guy that can start his second year in the league, that's a third-round guy or better, right? Now, you certainly don't usually get that hidden gem in the fifth where a quarterback drops clear to the fifth round, and in year two, he is the starter.
0: Except for that San Francisco guy.
1: Oh, yeah, yeah.
0: And Tom Brady.
1: Yeah, yeah, yeah, true. Because Tom Brady went to the fifth. Didn't he?
0: Seventh,
1: wasn't he? No, he was fifth. Tom Brady was fifth. So here's Deshaun Watson, the quarterback for the Browns, and he's upset that he got booed in Cleveland because everybody hates him. They all hate him. They know he's making $40 million this year. He made $40 million the last year. He made $40 million 2 years before that, and they gave him a $40 million signing bonus. So I think they're like $200 million into this guy right now.
2: Yes. Yeah, about that.
3: Man, I didn't have no reaction. I think the biggest thing is I think you guys.
1: By the way, he's messing with his like probably $5 million diamond earring studs. He's messing with those.
0: Yeah, this is the NFL in 2026.
1: Yep,
0: I mean,
1: it is.
0: These guys 40 years ago, 30 years ago, seeing this douchebag up here with his $80,000 watch, his $40,000 bracelet, playing with his earring during an interview, being ass hurt because the crowd booed him because he's been the biggest.
1: Yeah.
0: Detriment to the team.
1: So he's probably
0: God forbid.
1: He's got probably well over a couple $1 million in jewelry, right?
0: He's got a lot.
1: And so while you're messing around with your couple $1 million of jewelry, talking about how you don't really care that they booed you in Cleveland.
3: No, too, and I think the whole world knows it has nothing to do about the performance. It's a little bit personal than that. So I think that's it's a disrespectful thing. I'm going to keep whatever I feel with me and my family internally on how I feel about that. Just move on.
4: But don't you think...
1: Now, look, but you can tell that he, like, if you look at his body language and his face, he's saying the words he's supposed to say, but he looks like he's full, like he's straight thug mad, does he not?
2: Yeah.
4: Deshaun, that winning and playing better would eliminate some of that booing?
3: Last time I played on this field, I tore my Achilles. And that same fan base, they cheered when I got hurt. So does that have to do with...
1: I think you kind of ate your own logic there, bro.
3: Does that have to do with anything about performance?
1: Now, were they cheering you because they were sad that you just blew out your Achilles, or were they cheering you because they're like, yeah, you piece of shiz, we don't have to have you try to start, we can actually put somebody in the quarterback that wants to be here and is better than you, I think what Shador cost him like $600,000 a year.
0: Maybe a car wash.
1: Literally Shador's contract I think was for like

0: 3 years for like $3.5 million.
1: But I think when they were cheering, they had like Johnny No Name backing them up.
2: But also, don't they cheer everybody when they're getting carried off the field? As they're like, just like cheering the guy when he stands up, they cheer. And when the guy gets rolled off into the ambulance, they still cheer. They cheer. Like, they cheer for you. They're cheering for you, not for your injury.
0: Well, they also even cheer the visiting team. Like if a guy's laying there and he's all laid out, and they're really, really concerned, they bring out the backboard and they strap the guy on, and they still leave. They take a face mask off of his helmet. Like you know, it could.
2: They
0: be
2: still
0: bad.
2: Cheer. Yeah, they still cheer.
0: And so even like if a Green Bay Packer would go down at one buck place. And it looks really, really serious. And they bring out the wagon. They bring out the backboard and all the guy, all the teams got are taking a knee and they're really concerned. And then they go up to the guy, and even the Bucks would go up to the Green Bay guy and be like, "Hey man, we hope you're okay." But all one Buck place, they're like, "Yeah," like they're like, "Come on, buddy, we're pulling for you. Like I hope you get better, my friend." Right? Like you know, I hope we win the ball game, and I'm kind of glad you're out. But listen, I hope you're okay. Hope you're just out for this game.
2: Right.
0: Mm-hmm. But they're cheering you.
2: Or did he get cheered as he got hurt when he was down and flailing around like a fish out of water?
0: I don't know.
3: Hurt, especially for your own city. And they cheer.
4: Does any of that make you regret coming here?
3: No, I don't regret anything in my life. You know,
0: I don't regret those 22 massage therapists that I each had to settle with at $2 or $3 million a copy because I was, you know, sexualizing and practically raping these girls that were giving me happy ending massages. No, I don't regret any of that. No.
3: I think the Lord put me through situations for a reason. So I don't.
0: Do you know you got to bring Jesus into it?
2: Bubba, I just realized something. Look at that still shot you have right there. What do you notice about him?
0: About him?
2: Mm-hmm. I'll give you a hint. Paris Hilton.
0: I don't know.
2: Look at his cockeyed left eye. They ain't looking the same direction as his right eye.
0: Okay, so he's got a wandering eye, Dan.
2: Yeah, but how can a quarterback have a wandering eye if he any good?
0: You know, you make a great point.
2: Lummy.
1: How did Vinny Testaverde do it when he was colorblind?
2: Well, he sucked.
0: Vinny
2: threw to the wrong team every time.
1: Jameis Winston needed LASIK. I mean,
2: I know he sucked.
0: Again, it goes back to how good were they?
2: Looking at? Is he looking at me? Or is he looking at the reporter to the left?
0: Is he looking at the tight end or is he looking at the running back?
2: Look at that. Those eyes are two different directions. He looks like the Geico.
0: Deshaun, were you looking at the check down guy or were you looking at the guy running a fly pattern down the... Because your eyes aren't tracking, my friend.
2: What the hell? Oh, man, he's looking at all kinds of different things at the same time. Anything. Look at that, his eyes at completely
0: all.
2: Different.
0: All right. Easy there, buddy.
3: But, you know, I had different thoughts on how it was going to be, but, you know, it is what it is.
0: Get the hell out of here, you bum.
3: You know, sometimes, you know, the tables turn, and I'm patient enough because I'm a child of God to wait for that, time.
0: Oh, were you a child of God? Were you a child of God when you were getting all those hand jobs? Where was God at during that deal?
2: He's a goddamn gecko.
0: Now, Lummy, I remember I found this chick about, not that it means that I'm, you know, better than you, but I found this chick about 4 or 5 years ago. I'm like, remember when I came on the air one day? I'm like, listen, I follow this girl that has Tourette's, and, you know, I think it's real. And Lummy, she has turned that. She had a huge following on all different social platforms. Then one of the networks, I don't know if it was TLC.
2: Yeah.
0: TLC then found her and made like a reality show kind of deal, Living with Tourette's. And they followed her around on TV. And then she got to be pretty famous for having Tourette's. And then there was this big controversy. Does she do it? Is it real? Is it a real tick? Or is it just her, you know, showing off? I think they determined that she genuinely has Tourette's. Like, it's legitimate. And she had this TLC show. She turned her internet following into a television show on TLC. And then the big season finale for, you know, I think her name's Baden or Raiden or something like that. Bailey. I don't know what her name is, that the big season finale was her getting married. Now, she does have a boyfriend, and she's had a boyfriend for like 2 or 3 years, and she showed the whole documentation of her falling in love and what have you on her Instagram and her ex and things like that. Like, you could follow the journey of her getting a new boyfriend a couple years ago. So now it looks like TLC made their big season finale of them getting married, and this is her wedding.
2: Do you wear a tiara to your wedding? Is she a queen?
0: Yeah, she kind of is.
2: The queen of Tourette's?
0: She, She kind of, if you know anything about her, you follow her, she's kind of got the swag and kind of like the, I'm a princess, you know, but she's like, she has these tics and this is her wedding. And think about how hard it would be to sit there as her boyfriend and go through this knowing that she doesn't really mean it. She's just having, and Dan, one of the things that, that sets her off is like when she starts getting nervous, then it gets worse compared to like if she's just sitting there quiet. And she's calm, she won't tick that much, but the more nervous she gets, the more she ticks. This is her wedding.
1: But see, Bobby, I don't know if you've seen it recently, but even Liz said it, is that her ticks have totally gone away, and it seems like now she forces it.
0: Oh, really?
1: Yeah.
5: On behalf of everyone here,
6: suck a d-
5: your day has finally arrived, and it is a privilege for myself and all of those others with us today, those whom... I have the privilege.
0: This bitch, you're getting married to this bitch, and she's giving you this business.
5: To gather with today. Welcome to an incredibly special occasion for an incredibly special couple. The winding road of life has led us to...
0: By the way, let me... One of her ticks is wind it up.
1: Yeah.
0: Wind it up Boy Scout. Or wind it up Girl Scout. That's one of her little special... Like, wind it up. Wind it up.
1: Her mom's lovely.
0: What's that?
1: Her mom's lovely.
0: Yeah.
5: Led us to this very moment. And it is that love that brings us together today.
0: Braylon.
5: On behalf of everyone here.
6: Suck a d-
1: Can I talk to your dad? What threats is it?
0: Isn't it like almost a misfiring of the brain, Dan?
2: Yeah, it's electrical anomaly in the brain. It's kind of like a little seizure. Like, it's almost like a little seizure.
1: But why do they cuss? Like what brings?
0: Well, they don't necessarily cuss. They just pick up on stuff, and then like that they've said once or twice or heard once or twice, and then it becomes a tick. Like they become obsessed with it. So they know that they're not supposed to say bad words in life, and then their brain becomes obsessive over doing things you're not supposed to, and you tick out. That's the way I kind of read it. Like, you know, Dan, there's ticks can come from anywhere. Like, what does wind it up mean? Like, you know.
2: Nothing.
0: Like,
2: but also, it's the eye flexing, it's the facial anomalies, it's the arms, it's all of it. The whole body shuts. It's literally like a little seizure.
0: Now, I'm sure in your medical travels, you've encountered, have you encountered a lot of Tourette's?
2: Not a lot. There's not a lot of Tourette's coming for plastic surgery.
0: No.
2: Big boobs, big boobs, big boobs. That balls.
0: Nose job, nose job, big nose, that nose, parrot nose, eagle nose. Anybody that, all the names that she's been called in life, you know, big beak, big nose, big schnoz.
2: Took care of them.
0: F you, Dan. I want to F you, Dan. Because a lot of times, Lemmy, it's things that you're thinking that, you know, so this hot middle aged chick, I want to F my doctor. I want your hog. Big penis, a lot of money, Ferrari.
1: Could you do that, Bubba? And Dan?
0: No.
2: What?
1: Could you bang a Tourette's chick?
0: No, I don't know,
2: I
0: man.
2: Mean,
0: try. Try.
2: I think
0: might
2: it
0: be
2: would.
0: Good until it's... It might be good until it's not. You know what I'm saying, Dan? It's like one of those things. It's good until it's not.
2: Well, I mean, I think there's a lot of other people that I'd probably rather waste my time with.
0: Yeah, like maybe a Kentucky cheerleader who had a baby and killed it. How about that?
2: Oh, I don't know about that.
0: Yeah, no, this is... this. It went down, and now she's finally facing trial. And she's a University of Kentucky, former University of Kentucky cheerleader for the University of Kentucky. And she had a baby and she hid it from everybody. And then I think she actually gave birth to it.
1: And the, yeah, in her dorm room.
0: And
1: I
0: then
1: think.
0: Killed and then killed the baby. You know, like so.
7: I was under a lot of emotional stress and my baby came unexpectedly. And instead of helping it, I had his life. And afterwards, I cleaned up and didn't tell him.
8: Okay. So tell me when you say instead of helping him, you did what?
7: I ended his life.
8: How did you end his life, ma'am?
7: I deprived him of oxygen.
8: Okay.
0: She what?
1: Deprived him of oxygen.
0: Oh, hold on.
7: Of oxygen.
0: Oh, she put a bag over its head? Or choked it out? Maybe. Or maybe just put your hand over its mouth and... Dan, like with a little baby like that that couldn't fight back, could you just put your hand over? I'm not trying to be in like this.
2: Yes, it's all it takes. And, you know, it's a shame she just wasn't living in New York because she'd be, you know, a hero.
7: I deprived him of oxygen.
8: Okay. All right. And
0: what's the difference between this and the Lindsay Clancy bitch? Nothing. They both took lives, but you don't see a group of people outside the courthouse, you know, supporting this chick.
2: She's got postpartum, you know, psychosis.
0: You could argue that, you know, that she didn't. Baby popped out in her dorm room, and she freaked out. I think she's got as good an argument over, you know, possible PTSD, immediate PTSD, and why you do stupid stuff than the Lindsey Clancy bitch that had three kids. You know, and the youngest one that she killed was 8 months old.
2: Although, as a species, people that do this should be killed.
0: Yeah, absolutely.
2: There's no room for them in our genome.
0: No, I don't have a problem. I have no problem putting this bitch to death.
2: Right, they should all.
8: And did you tell me about this tampering with physical evidence? What did you do with the evidence that could have been collected?
7: I put the towels in a plastic bag.
8: Okay. And what about this concealing the birth?
7: I didn't tell anyone after.
8: Okay. All righty. So are you pleading guilty today of your own free will without any threats, pressures, or promises from anyone to get you to do so?
7: Yes, ma'am.
8: So did you actually...
0: Now, let me... What did she get? Oh, she only got 13 years in prison. That's it.
1: Well...
0: Former UK stunt cheerleader team... Lakin Snelling pleads guilty to after newborn found dead in her closet. She pled guilty Friday to first-degree manslaughter, abuse of a corpse, tampering with physical evidence, and concealing the birth of an infant. In the court, she admitted to depriving the newborn of oxygen and placing his body in a trash bag. They're recommending 13 years. That's it? I mean, 13 years?
1: If her lawyer or whatever would have told her to maybe... Could she say that she had postpartum depression?
0: Well, she needs to be singing that deal.
1: Dr. Dan?
0: I don't know what her defense is.
2: It's an affirmative defense, but it doesn't defend what she did, and it would just maybe make the judge go a little bit more gently on her. It doesn't justify it.
0: When we return, Lummi, I got to get into the fact that UCLA, like students from... These are people that are at least freshmen, in some instances more. They're UCLA enrolled college students, and they ask them these questions, sixth grade level questions that they're asking, you know, UCLA kids that are enrolled in the university, was it University of California, Los Angeles?
1: Yes.
0: That's what UCLA is?
1: Yes.
0: So UCLA students... Taking, you know, asking questions of sixth graders, much like, you know, Gene is now down to third grade. I mean, he is down, but Gene being in third grade is probably not as bad as, you know, people that are students in college that can't.
2: At a prestigious college. Yeah, talking about UCLA.
0: Yeah, we're not talking about.
2: A premier college.
0: We're not talking about Indiana State where they have to, if you are above 18, have a high school, if you have a high school diploma, no matter what your GPA is, Indiana State has to take you in order to get its state subsidies. So it has to take you. So you can just imagine, you know, a college like Dan went to, Duke, that has a very prestigious, you know, very much like there's a high percentage of people that enroll that don't get accepted. Probably what, 70%?
2: Probably 90%.
0: Yeah. So Indiana State has 100% if you apply. I had my SAT score. No, hold on. This isn't one side of it. This is combined. My SAT score. Dan, what was yours? Probably like 1480 or 1500, something like. By the way, a perfect SAT score is 1600. Like, did Nick get a perfect one?
2: When Nick did it, they double-weighted the math. And so he got 800 on the math and a 750 on the verbal, and they called it a 2350.
0: Well, when we were growing up, it was on a 1600 scale.
2: Right, it would be just 8 and 750, so it would have been a 1550.
0: So what was...
2: His would have been a 1550.
0: So he got a 1550. Okay. Yeah. By my standards, Dan, what did you get?
2: Like 1360. I got an 8 on the math.
0: Dang. I'm not kidding you. I'm not kidding you. This might be the first time I've ever said this, but I got an 890.
2: That's great, Bubba.
0: No, for both.
2: No, that's great. I understand this for both.
0: No, 890. That's not, no. That's not good.
2: Better
0: Dan.
2: Than the 400 you start with.
0: No. I'm just saying. Like 890 is bad when people are, you know, reminiscing over their what's it called again? Our SAT scores. Yeah. When people are, you know, always saying, well, I got a 1495 on my SAT. Well, really? Well, I got a 1550. And then there'd be this real nerd guy be like, yeah, I got a 1600 perfect score. I didn't miss any of them. Like, wow, I got an 890 combined. And it like just put, might as well put a dunce hat in life.
2: That's not that bad.
0: Well, no, it just goes to show you that, it, you know, yes, it can test certain things as to how, you know, actually intellectual you are. But does that make you smart in life necessarily? Does that make you a scrapper? Does that make you,
2: yeah,
0: you know.
2: That's how a guy like, man, I'm not smart. I'm street smart.
0: I am street smart.
1: You making fun of Gene? That's what Gene says all the time.
0: Yeah, Gene is smart as hell in some capacities.
2: Yeah, and he could probably read the sentence that douchebag couldn't read, but...
0: Oh, and he could write it. He could write it, what she was saying.
2: Mm-hmm.
0: So when we returned, we got that. And then we got the WNBA, man. They are just some lost souls. Like, they are just... It's like almost, Dan talked about this earlier today. Are they trying to just do stupid stuff to get in the news so that they're the top of the sports news cycle? Because the stuff that they do to become newsworthy is just like complete unhinged, like stupid, woke. Like you couldn't write it any worse than how they're executing their whole league. How their league is being ran and the things they allow the girls to do and say. It's like literally the expression, the inmates are running the asylum. There's no management. There's no commissioner. There's no downside of any doing anything stupid. Let's just be as weird and as woke and as unhinged as we possibly could be. You don't see any good WNBA scorer. Hey, this girl got a triple-double. She had 39 points and 14 rebounds and 11 assists. How about that? You know,
2: the WNBA, Bubba, is acting like it's still 2023.
0: You know, the WNBA is like, you know, like the things that they're in the news for is, you know, African-American girl points out to white couple that their shirt triggers him and they have to leave her, which might be a him. And they're forced to leave and given options to cover their shirts up if they'd like to return. And then Sophie Cunningham, one of the stars of the league, she's like, hey, I think that, you know, men playing in our league would not be cool. Girls need to play against girls. Oh, now she's an asshole. That bitch doesn't know what she's talking about. Let's get in a big old, you know, let's get in a big media tongue lashing with her and half the girls say that she's a racist and that she, you know, what is a woman? You cannot go to a WNBA game. I saw this footage on somewhere at X or something like that. And it was a guy outside of the Atlanta, Indiana Fever game. And she was just asking women that attended the WNBA game, which it seems like most of the women that attend the games are a little bit butchy. Like you don't see a lot of hot chicks. You know, like it's a bunch of butches. And they were simply asked. I'm sure you'll be able to find it for me.
2: It's like soft porn for lesbians.
0: No. Like I think maybe WNBA is like,
1: look at those boobies bounce.
0: Really, really a lesbian thing. Like they're really into it. And so they ask all these women, some of which are just big fat grandmas and some southern bitches. Hey, what is a woman? And these women who attend WNBA games, they're like so offended by it. They're like, get the hell out of here, creepo. Ask somebody else there, buddy. Leave me alone, you son of a bitch.
2: I'm a lesbian.
0: Like, it's like, what is so wrong with asking a woman the question, what is a woman? I mean, you are one. Why aren't you proud as to what you are? If somebody asked me, what's a man? I'd be like, man, a man is a man who's got, puts an honest day work in, got a big penis, you know, like drives a truck. That's a man. That's my opinion of a man.
2: Or you could just say a man is a person with an X and a Y chromosome.
0: Yeah, a man is an XY with a penis.
1: I think I said, I sent you something that might be what you were looking for.
2: Started off with a penis.
1: If not, there's multiple ones.
0: Is this the one right here? Oh, you know what? I'll go to words. We'll find it, okay?
1: All right.
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1: It's the Bubba the Love Sponge Show.
2: The Lasker shirts sold out by noon on Friday. People flipping out. Getting a hold of me. Hey, let me tell you something. I got like 35 people that got a hold of me on Facebook, and they want t-shirts, and they're out.
3: You so, what does the Lasker t-shirt look like?
2: I'll have to get one for you.
3: Did you show me an example of one?
4: It looks like you know the NASCAR logo. It just says Lasker.
2: I got it right here. I have it right here. Hold on. Oh, Lummy, which by the way, we got.
3: Oh, that's cool.
2: The new beanie hat. We got the new gray hats and the new beanies. And then here was the Lasker shirt right here, Dan. Had the kind of a NASCAR-inspired, that's the NASCAR logo, but instead of saying NASCAR, it says Lasker.
3: Uh-huh.
2: And then how about that? And then on the back, a Bubba Army little small thing on the
3: That's a beautiful on the, shirt. On the it's a cool shirt.
2: Yeah, and so
3: it's listen. It's a cool shirt.
2: So here's the deal. I'm going to order another, you know, I think I ordered 122 of them. I think I'm going to order another 122. And if we have, you know, 20, 30 just in inventory for people to impulsively buy, we'll have some. And if for everybody that the 40, 50, 60 people that are flipping out because they got shut out on them, well, I'll have them back soon. I'll have them back soon. Also, the watches get delivered today and tomorrow. Merch Crick's going to get as much out as she can before we have to go to Indiana. So there will be some people starting to get their watches later this week. And then next week. Well, as soon as we get back on Saturday night, on Sunday morning, she'll be out there filling the rest. They'll get shipped a week from today, which that probably puts them in your hands by Wednesday, Thursday. So in the next 2 weeks, everybody that order watches, you're going to be getting them, some sooner than others.
3: Are you going to wear one on camera?
2: Yeah, I probably will.
3: You should.
2: Yeah, probably will. So this is UCLA as we speak about Gene Lasker. He flunked fourth grade. This past Friday, and he's now been demoted to third because I don't want Babyface administering the test to him. It has to be, that's kind of our vibe, you know?
3: It's kind of
2: our deal. And I don't know if Babyface knows how to handle Gene quite as well as I do.
3: He's going to play us three questions with Gene?
2: Maybe he will. I don't know. Brian is planning some stuff, one of which I think is a taste test.
3: Yeah, taste goes with radio.
2: He goes. Stop! Would you two stop?
3: Would you two stop though? You too. Like, who are you talking to?
2: No, not. I don't plot him against you and you against him. You two have this internal struggle that I don't have anything to do with. You two take shots at each other all the time. Not you know, encouraged or amplified by me. I'm always trying to tell you guys to play nice. Lummy, would you at least not agree to that? Like, I don't sit there and churn those two up to start taking shots at each other.
4: You do, but it's good that...
2: No, I don't.
3: Yeah, you do. And you don't even censor him as much as you censor me. As soon as I say anything about Brian, you're like, stop it, Dan. But Brian's like, oh, laugh harder.
2: Okay, well, I'll start making sure.
3: Yeah.
2: I mean, it's just easier to pull, you know, it's easier
3: to pull for him?
2: No, it's easier to pull against
3: Son of
2: you.
3: A bitch.
2: Because, I mean, you look, you know, like about time something flaps you up. You got life by the balls, my friend. You got like, you know, all the money in the world. You got a big house. You're smart as hell. You're a doctor. You're a lawyer. You know, you go to New York City with hot 21-year-olds for the weekend. Like, I mean, come on, bro. Like, I mean, give us regular guys a chance.
3: All I know is that when he and I are standing next to each other naked, I win all day long.
2: Okay, Dan. I mean,
3: and
2: make
3: so
2: it like
3: that
2: a real,
3: can't change.
2: Like a real barbarian, huh?
3: Yep.
2: Like we're taking it down to the jungle, right?
3: Yep. Damn right.
2: Barbarically nude, you look better than him.
3: Yep. And
2: the ultimate test of being a man is to how much of a body specimen you are. And are you saying your body's far more of a godlike than his?
3: I'm talking head to toe, bitch.
2: Okay, buddy.
3: No, say it affectionately.
2: All right. Let me, here's the UCLA people. Like, this is embarrassing. If this doesn't just go to show you that we've taken our kids and we've pushed them along the educational system and you're no longer held by, like, if you're stupid and you don't absorb or have knowledge of things that you should know. It used to be that people, you would have to pay for that. They'd hold you back a grade or you'd have to try harder, and they never just passed you along based on, you know, you not putting an effort in and or being able to absorb knowledge. Like if you were in fifth grade and you just couldn't pass the tests needed to make it to sixth, and you know, remember those little tests we used to take and have to fill in the circles, and like you flunked that and it just shows that you're stupid, they would hold you back. They'd be like, listen, I know all your friends are going on to sixth grade, but you didn't.
4: Jeb Bush, No Child Left Behind.
3: That's true.
2: Yeah, so now.
3: Thank the Bush.
2: Yeah, so now all through life, it's, okay, little Johnny, you don't know what, you know, the captain of District of Columbia. What is District of Columbia? Where is District of Columbia? And what does District of Columbia mean to our country?
4: Columbia?
2: Columbia is where, I think maybe the cocaine comes from. And it's in a district. Uh-huh. Well, it's not much better. These are people that are enrolled at UCLA. So what used to be a very prestigious school that, oh, my God, guess what? I go to UCLA.
3: I looked up the people that went to UCLA 30 years ago.
2: Yeah. I mean, this is a very... To now, UCLA, through its wokeness and being in California and what have you, they're just going to... I think they're afraid to tell you no. I want to go into UCLA, but I'm dumb as hell. I don't even know sixth grade questions. But you know what? We can't tell you no because that makes you feel bad about yourself, doesn't it? Yeah. We can't hold you back because it embarrasses you, doesn't it? Yeah. I don't want to look embarrassed and feel embarrassed about being stupid. The rest of my other friends are up, you know, they've passed two grades ahead of me because I'm dumb as a rock. I mean, like, that's what they would do in our day and age, right? If you were dumb as a rock, they held you back. Maybe one. I've known people that got held back two times before.
4: Whoa.
2: Yeah, that's how stupid they were.
3: Wait a second. It's not just back in the day. There's a 16-year-old freshman at Jesuit.
2: What?
3: Who's like 6'2".
2: But,
3: he's a freshman. He's 16. He's How does stupid, that happen?
2: Because he's stupid.
3: He's an athlete, though. I think he's going to be starting quarterback.
2: Yeah, but here's the deal. Dan, that's the best of both worlds. You can hold them back on grade because his high school eligibility can go clear to his 19th birthday.
3: Right.
2: And you can play high school athletics as long as you're not 20. You can.
3: Is that the cutoff now? Is that the official cutoff?
2: I think, actually.
3: But if he's 16, he'll be
2: hold on.
3: 19?
2: Yeah, but here's the deal. They want you on the long end of 19.
3: Wow.
2: And I think the actual rule is you have to be 19 just when school starts.
4: 19 in 6 months. And what's going to probably happen with that guy, even though it's ridiculous because how hard Jesuit is to get in, is that most likely a college will give him a scholarship and he'll leave after football season in fall and pre-enroll for college in the spring and play spring ball.
3: The same year as his senior year?
4: Yes.
3: That's great.
2: That's what they're doing now. That's the Iggy. And it doesn't matter how smart you are. Your intellect has nothing to do with them expediting you through the system and get you to be in college a semester earlier than you should be.
3: It's all about your arm and your legs.
2: It's all about if you're running a 4.25 40 and can huck the ball 80 yards. They don't even know what the state of Florida is.
4: My buddy...
2: The capital of Florida.
4: My buddy was telling me about JPP, the guy that blew his
2: John Terfio. Yeah.
4: Yeah. He, when he was at USF, he literally couldn't even write.
2: Yeah.
3: Like, that's when he had all 10 fingers?
2: Well, yeah.
4: Well, that's when he had 10
2: Hold
4: fingers.
2: Hold on. So these are students at UCLA. And they're asking them to read, "The beneficiary tried to embellish the extortion scheme." That's what they want them to read. People think I'm stupid. Listen, Dan, this makes me feel real good about myself. It looks like I could go back to college and kill it.
3: So today, yeah, you'd be a stupid top of the line, man.
2: I was stupid as a nail at Indiana State, flunked out after 2 years, just couldn't get it. I didn't really care about college. I didn't care about being smarter. Just wanted to be on the radio and get free pizzas and oil changes and have sex with groupie chicks.
3: But this guy represents $60,000 a year to UCLA. Yeah. So like, come on in, bro.
2: And again, if reading the sentence, the beneficiary tried to embellish the extortion scheme, if reading that sentence means you are smart or not smart at UCLA, bitch, I'm going to get my doctorate. Right, Dan?
3: Definitely, Dr. Clem.
2: I'm going to be Master Dr.
3: Professor.
2: Clem.
3: You're going to be a professor.
2: I mean, I smoked that sentence, buddy. I smoked it.
0: The Fai Carey tried to ambush the extortion scheme.
5: What does that mean?
6: I don't even know.
0: I can't say that.
2: Do you ever notice that all the kids that so far just two for two are like would be potentially DEI admissions? Like, you
3: they're not
2: see,
3: like white boys.
2: Like, no, they're like not like looks like Nick, dark hair, and white. One's a black guy and one's a Chinese guy or some type of knees.
0: Like English, the extortion scheme.
5: What does that mean?
0: I don't know. A university student procured an off-campus accommodation via the platform Unishack.
2: Okay.
3: All right.
2: That guy right there is the smartest guy in the entire campus.
0: Unishack does that?
2: Yeah. I mean, no better time for me to go back to college than when I can actually, you know, maybe
3: you should
2: pass.
3: Why not?
2: Because I tell you why not. I got other things to do. My life does not change. Now, answer my question. My life doesn't change whether I have a college degree or not.
3: I mean, kind of like comment on your statement.
2: What do you mean?
3: You said answer your question. You didn't ask a question.
2: Oh, I'm sorry, Dan. Thank you. That's how dumb I am. That in itself is how dumb I am. I can deliver that statement on radio. I could not deliver it anywhere else in the professional scheme of life.
3: What does that mean? That means, though, Bubba, I agree with you that a college degree wouldn't really make much of a difference in your life today.
2: Not today.
3: It would just be learning for the sake of learning, maybe.
2: It would be just so that my last 15 years of life, I can say I have a college degree. And what does that equate to? Nothing in my head.
3: Except for at that point, though, Baba, then you could be management in a corporate radio or broadcasting structure.
2: No,
3: 40 years of experience and a degree.
2: No.
3: You could get a $500,000 job as a CEO or a CFO or a COO of a major production company.
2: Dan,
3: that's what you're giving up.
2: No, because I'm blackballed from this industry. They're not gonna propel me if I can't even get on as your guy. If you're as the morning guy on your show, on your station, do you think they're gonna let me run the station? do you understand what I'm saying?
3: Yeah, Deshaun Watson is going to be commissioner of the NFL.
2: No, he's going to be the general manager of the Browns. It'll be like, you know, Deshaun Watson said, "Hey, I just want to let you know that they don't want me as a quarterback here, but I'll tell you what I'm going to do. I'm going to be the general manager of the whole goddamn thing. I'm going to make all the decisions on who we draft and who we keep, and I'm going to run basically be the highest entity in this entire deal.
3: Masseuse is for everyone.
2: No, I'm like the Deshaun Watson, but I'm like, listen, buddy, you did some bad stuff. You're out of here forever. Like, you're done.
4: Can he take the bar? Can he take the bar?
2: No,
3: he can in California. He can't in Florida without going to law school first. It depends on the state.
2: I don't want to, Lummy. That seems like a lot of time.
4: No, you don't even study. You just take it.
2: No, I don't even want to.
4: What if you pass? You can look at Dr. Dan.
2: Lummy, I don't even want to take it.
3: Oh. It's 2 days.
2: Yeah. You think I got 2 days to worry? I can't even. I don't have 2 days to worry about nothing.
4: No.
2: Taking the bar. I know my limitations in life. I'm in my lane, buddy. I'm not trying to be smart. I'm not trying to be anything I'm not. I'm dialed in. Getting an education and doing stuff like that just wastes my time. I'd rather be watching the Rays get their ass kicked to the Orioles 3 games in a row.
4: They
2: near tried to give it away yesterday. Yeah. They come in a 3-0 lead. Going into the bottom of the ninth, we bring in Baker, who's got like 600 saves this year.
3: Like 37 in a row or something crazy like that? Or 27?
2: To be honest with you, he doesn't even really have that good of stuff. Like, he's Johnny Straightball guy. Like, he's, you know, he doesn't even really have his fastball tops out like 96, 97. And then he's got that changeup.
3: The changeup has been screwing all the batters up this year. The Rays have really done wonders with the changeup this year.
2: Yeah,
3: pitchers that would throw it 5 or 10% of the time and other teams are throwing it 20, 25% of the time now as a pitcher for the Rays. And they've really made an effective use of pitchers that can't throw 100 miles an hour.
2: Well, they needed to win the last game because they bring Baker in. They're up 3-0. Guy hits a bomb. It's now 3-1. Another dude gets on third. Right, Lummy gets as far as third.
4: Yeah.
2: And then thank God our defense... I think it was Mullins or the kid in right field had a couple good grabs too.
4: Yeah, he did.
2: Baker, but they damn near tried to give it away. Now they go to Detroit for 3, and you know we're only 3.5 games up. I mean, the Yankees are turning on the steam. Nothing's going to be worse than the Rays. Like a late. They have 32 more games, 33 more games left.
3: And they're all divisional.
2: And they're all divisional for the most part. And they're, you know, they start tanking. Like, they just lost three in a row. And they finally pulled up the nose on the deal. But let me, in the last two series, they've gotten swept. No, I'm sorry. They've lost two out of three. They've only won in the last two series. They've only won two games. They got beat boom, boom, and then they won the third. They go to Detroit. Detroit, you know, Detroit's going to throw, was it Scooble? Or did he get, no, he got traded.
4: Yeah.
2: So Detroit don't have him anymore.
4: No, they don't.
2: But they still have some good pitching. I saw yesterday the statistic where they're second in the league. They're second in the American League for ERA. Detroit still is.
3: And this is where Moneyball fails, Bubba. It fails in August, it fails in September, and it fails in October. The Moneyball works on the average over a long period of time, but when push comes to shove in the playoffs and in the World Series, the Moneyball philosophy doesn't work, and that's when the superstars are superstars. What's that guy from New York that got paid so much and sucked every October?
4: Rodriguez.
3: Yes, A-Rod. Lead up to that one.
2: Remember A-Rod?
3: Yeah, he was silent in October.
2: So before I go to the WNBA stuff, which will be next, I really appreciate this guy. He's an African-American. I don't know if he's a preacher or he's just, you know, a very astute. I'm not going to take in any more African-American living in Detroit. If anybody knows anything about Detroit, it's like turned into like completely Muslim to the point where they're like saying it's Sharia law. Like the city of Detroit's controlled by Sharia law. There's more Muslims that, you know, in office, and it's like really become like Muslim. Like Detroit has become Muslim. And this guy is like, I ain't taking it, man. That's not what us brothers signed up for. No. We need to stop this nonsense and nobody's saying this. Nobody's coming out with the balls to say this because I guess there's so many high ranking Muslim. Is the mayor Muslim? I don't know if the mayor's Muslim, but you know that that Abdul Syed guy. He's you know so the
3: Christian phobic assholes.
2: And so this guy here, he rolls up to the city of Dearborn, you know, city council meeting where you get the 2 or 3 minutes open mic, and he gives him the good news. Like this needs to be the next mayor of Detroit right here. This dude.
6: But you're only 1% of this nation. We are not a nation of Muslims. We are a nation of Christians. We are one nation under God, indivisible, the God of the Bible, the God of the Lord Jesus Christ. That's the God in whom we serve. I want you to prove to me we're not up under Sharia law. Will you denounce Councilman O'Reilly? Will you denounce Sharia law? Will you denounce Sharia law? Will you denounce? I know you won't. Will you denounce Sharia law? Abraham, you went to Hillsdale. Will you renounce Sharia law?
2: So he's going and asking each council member by their last name if they would denounce Sharia law. And like, I would be like, yes, I am. I'm denouncing Sharia law. Yes. Councilman Clem, yes. None of them.
6: Will you renounce Sharia law? America, we have lost this city. This is a city that is no longer up under American laws. We are up under Sharia law. And we will not have it anymore. Remaining. Enough is enough. But you're only one.
2: I mean, it's bad. Like, how can that be? How can we have a city that's being, you know, overcome and controlled and governed by Muslims?
3: Ask Europe.
2: They
3: come.
2: Is it like? Are they like 10 years ahead of where we could potentially be if we don't start burning some timeouts?
3: Yeah.
2: And how do you burn a timeout on that deal?
3: It's people are so afraid to offend. Again, it's that like suicidal empathy, and you become so forthright, so giving and so accommodating and so understanding, then suddenly you give them so much power, then as soon as they have that critical mass of power, they castrate and make the rest of the people impotent.
4: Well, I sent you what the mayor of Detroit said about it, about the Arabs and the Muslims.
2: And so this is what the mayor...
4: Mary Sheffield.
2: Now... She's the mayor?
4: Yes.
2: All right. And this is her response to everybody flipping out?
4: Yeah, this is what she feels.
2: Detroit stands in solidarity with the Arab and Muslim residents of our city. Dearborn and communities across our region are once again being targeted by hateful rhetoric and intimidation. Whoa, hold on. It sounds like she's already denouncing the guy that wants to, you know, say, let's remind you that, you know, our country was formed under Christian Bible type beliefs. That's what our entire government, our currency system, all of our, you know, various oaths and anthems and, you know, things that we live by are all, you know, under the Christian template, more so than I don't know that there's any part of our country that is, you know, that is modeled after Muslim. I don't know that anything is. I don't, you know, our currency, our constitution, our Bill of Rights, the you know, all of that, right? Every document that's every major document that talks about us as a country or the framework of our society are all based on Christianity.
3: Judeo-Christianity.
2: Yeah.
3: But yes.
2: The right to, by the way, this is back to the mayor. The right to free expression must never be used as a shield for dehumanizing our neighbors or inciting fear and violence. Arab and Muslim Americans are an essential part of the cultural, civic, and economical fabric of Detroit and Southeast Michigan. They deserve to live, worship, raise their families, and participate in public life without fear.
3: No one's saying anything about, no one's saying anything contrary to that.
2: On behalf of the city of Detroit, so Dan, I guess where this would be her official statement, right? On behalf of the city of Detroit, I stand with every resident affected by this hate, basically saying I back the Muslims, right?
3: Mm-hmm.
2: We will not allow it to divide our communities or weaken our shared commitment to dignity, safety, and belonging of all. Sincerely, the mayor. What's her name? You know, Mary Sheffield?
4: Yes.
3: Yeah, just by the way, Mary Sheffield. Sounds like you have a very Jewish name, in my opinion. And if that's the case, those Muslims want you dead. Dumbass.
2: Here, this is the mayor of Detroit right here.
4: Mm-hmm. She's been on the city council since 2014.
2: And now she's the mayor?
4: Yes.
2: And it sounds like she pretty much said, hey, pack sand, you Christians. I'm gonna stick up for the Muslims. And God forbid for you saying anything even about the Muslims, you piece of shiz. You know better than that. Not supposed to say nothing bad about the Muslims. First Amendment, buddy. You know you can't exercise your First Amendment right to speak bad about the Muslims. You can use your First Amendment right about anything except speaking bad about the Muslims.
3: Well, or the Jews.
2: Or the Jews.
3: Or the blacks.
2: Or the blacks.
3: Or the transgender people.
2: The transgender people.
4: Everything but a white person.
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8: 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I have signed an executive order banning all Bryans from hosting the Bubba the Love Sponge Show in the future. Also, Bubba, I am deeply hurt that you did not ask the Donald to host. I would have made your show huge numbers, the biggest Bubba show ever all across the nation. 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
1: I had a suggestion, but I shouldn't even be on the air with it. I shouldn't even talk about it on the air. I should just keep it under personal advisement and not say anything and go on status quo. But there's a part of me that says, is Jay you there?
2: Jay? Yeah, good morning. Hey, Jay. Good morning, Dan.
1: Hold on, we don't have Jay yet.
2: Let me see. Jay was upset, that, by the way, but you talking crap about the Jesuit kid.
1: Hello, Jay, you there?
2: Yeah, I'm here.
1: Okay.
2: I wasn't upset. I was just saying that...
3: He's very smart, Dr. Dan.
1: So on, Jay,
4: Dan knows his dad. He's a smart guy.
3: I'm talking about a different kid.
4: I've got a weird...
3: There's another one. Linebacker, Jay.
1: Oh, you got... Hold on. I'll take it. I guarantee you don't have it anymore. I guarantee it's done. Check.
4: It is.
1: Is it better?
4: Gone.
1: But see, now I can't hear him. So when I have Jay in audition... Jay, you there?
2: I'm here.
1: All right, so let me... Him being in audition is whether he's on the air or not. But for some reason, he's hearing a little feedback. Oh, is that it right there, Monch? Thank you. Jay, is that better?
2: Well, let me check. Yeah, 100%.
1: All right,
2: no, perfect. It's still there.
1: Oh, it's still...
3: Now it's gone.
1: What? How do you know it's now it's gone?
4: It's in my headphones, not yours.
1: Now, yeah, it's in Jay's headphones. He's hearing a little bit of a reverb gimmick.
4: Yeah, but anyway.
1: No, but now, hold on. Now we can't hear him.
4: You can't?
1: Oh, now I can. Now we can.
4: Okay. No reverb. I'm good.
1: All right. Perfect.
3: Is that good, Dr. Dan?
2: It's great.
4: Okay. So,
1: now, Jay, you're mad about something Dan said? By the way, hold on. Let me. I will tell you this. I opened up the show before I went to Jay that I was advised by somebody. And maybe it'd even be better to have Jay on when I have this particular discussion, just because Jay is kind of the voice of reason. Dan goes crazy. And then Brian goes crazy. And then Jay kind of can be in there in the middle to kind of, you know, mitigate both of their craziness and maybe have them come to some type of agreement or have a better understanding for each other. But that being said, somebody said, hey, listen, you should invite Dan on Wednesdays and Thursday's show to potentially, if Dan would want to come in, to come in and co-host with Brian. And I'm like... That would be kind of doing Brian dirty because he's preparing as if Dan's not going to be there. And the preparation needed changes dramatically if you got Dan versus not having Dan. So it would be kind of throwing him a last second kind of screw you curveball. And I'd rather just plan.
3: Or a life raft.
1: Well,
3: so he doesn't just sit there and drown because he sucks so bad.
1: Jay, help me out here.
3: You know, I mean, God, help, give a guy a tool, you know? I mean, give him a hammer, for God's sake. He's going to be pounding nails with a rock.
1: Okay, buddy, I'm just saying. I mean,
3: that's okay. Good luck, Brian.
1: Okay.
4: Oh, so boy. You can see Dan's well-rested, isn't he, Bob?
1: Yeah, you can see there's no... I don't have any hope in sight, Jay, with coming up with any type of compromise here. So I think I'm just going to, Dan, for this particular session, not offer you, because he hasn't prepared for it, but then the next... time we are on vacation, either you get a day and he gets a day, or you two, I'd love to hear him together one of these days if they were both prepared for it. Like, I wouldn't want to spontaneous.
3: I would do a show together with him. I like Brian. I mean, you know, part of this is just, you know, joking.
4: But, I would love to do it with Brian as well.
3: I'd love to do a show with my underling.
1: I don't know if you can have Brian and Dan and Jay, or you can just have Brian and Jay, and then Brian and Dan. I don't know that you can have Brian, Dan, and Jay.
4: I'm out of town next weekend, so.
1: No, I'm just saying, moving down the road when we have this particular situation. Well, I mean, maybe two Dioc sandwiching Brian with two Diacos might just be, you know, too much
5: with a gene kicker.
1: Well, with Alaska, oh no, I can't play
4: that would be all of this at once.
1: Yes, no, yeah.
3: I could work with Gene.
4: 100%.
1: Oh my God, we got Lummy. Can you imagine if we had Babyface, Dan, Lummy, Gene, and Jay,
3: or everything like that, just like you said, Baba, without Babyface?
1: Well, now. Brian,
3: he can sleep in.
1: Dan on a day.
3: You need some beauty rest, Brian.
1: Dan, you don't think. You guys, you think individually you guys would be better than together as a team?
3: Yeah.
1: I don't. I think you guys would complement each other unbelievable. It would be an unbelievable dynamic.
3: Well, I may have misunderstood your question. I don't. You guys. You had too many pronouns in your question.
1: Don't turn it around on me.
3: No, I think it's my show. I don't think I answered the question that you were asking.
1: I don't know. I don't think you understood the question that I efficiently asked, bitch.
3: It wasn't that efficient, but yes, okay. I didn't.
1: Let Jay be the judge. Jay, did you understand what I was trying to say?
4: Yes.
1: Okay, thank you.
3: Okay, Jay, explain it.
4: He was saying that he thought you and Babyface would make good content together.
1: More so than Dan individually.
3: Or Babyface individually. Okay.
1: Yes, I
3: don't disagree with that.
1: I think you as a team are better than if you guys had individual shows, you know, sprinkling in whatever humanity you wanted to.
3: Alluding to the old days of the Diaco show where Brian and I did a great job together.
1: Yeah.
3: And worked well together.
4: For years.
1: Yeah, so next time we are on vacation, Lummy, we're going to try to do the Dan-Brian combo.
3: You can sit on my lap like a little puppet.
1: And Dan has already agreed that he would go for it. So, Lummy, maybe on Wednesday's show, you run this by, you know, you...
3: Yeah, ask his permission.
1: Say, hey, Brian.
3: In the future,
1: Dan,
3: maybe.
1: Dan is cool. That's not... Why you gotta bitch it out like that? Why can't you make yourself look like the bigger person and let, you know, his answer fall to wherever it is?
3: Dan overlooked?
1: Because you gotta make it all about yourself now, don't you, buddy? Even in defeat, you gotta make it about
5: yourself. Listen, Dr. Dan, go out there and drive 400 yards like you said.
3: Yeah,
5: co-host the show better.
1: Am I supposed to... The audio clip that I had, was I supposed to play that with Brian or with Dan?
5: It was Brian, yeah.
1: Oh, okay. Oh, where Dan questions his golfing ability?
5: Yeah.
1: So anyway, Dan, listen, moving forward, any shows we potentially might have off, I'm going to ask you and Brian to co-host it, and you can sprinkle in aspects of, like, Jay, Gene, obviously Lummy's going to be here. So, you know, you guys have, you two can come together and come up with your roster that you would like. And you two narcissistic mother effers may not want anybody but you two.
3: As long as I get to sit in your chair.
4: Dan, he's asking you to step up to the plate.
3: I will.
4: I mean, now, you know, co-hosting's a
1: hold
4: big
1: on.
4: Deal.
1: Dude. But he automatically, Jay, has to go to now. He's got that. But now he wants to know who gets to sit where.
3: Well, Brian could be my handicap.
4: Well, curious, Dan, you are really on a roll, but...
1: That's what happens when you go to New York City with a 21-year-old and roll around all... I mean, that's the kind of... I mean, you really can't blame him for having as much swagger as he does this morning. He was rolling around New York City with somebody 36 years younger than him.
4: I mean,
1: as much as we want to say, Dan, shut up, quit being a narcissist. He's got some pretty damn good credentials just as late as this weekend of rolling around like a pimp in New York City. You didn't see me, Steve, or Jay doing any of that nonsense.
3: I haven't sent Big Red a picture.
1: Now, Dan, listen, Dan. You
4: Wait,
1: know with
4: what?
1: Jay.
4: No more pictures.
1: Jay.
6: Oh boy.
1: Why are we not? Jay.
4: I thought we were past photographic evidence.
1: As a family, Jay, can you step in and say, Dan, no more peas. No more pictures. No more pictures, Dan. Even if it is too big, Red. And that's kind of a little weird.
3: He texted me. He's like, hey, how's it going? I mean, how's your arm? How you feeling?
1: I mean,

0: Not necessarily beyond your peripheral view, but what you could or could not do, my friend. That'd be like me saying, I did not let anybody blast my wife. Well,
1: I still didn't let him. I still didn't send him a D-pick.
0: Bubba, you really can't say that, buddy, because you kind of got something that you're real famous for that's out there, you know, so you can't say that, bud. You might want to back that particular subject matter down a notch. Dan, you say.
1: I sent all my D-picks to Nick the Gun Guy. I mean, that's, you know, that's the only one I sent.
0: As if this couldn't get any weirder. If this couldn't get any weirder. Dan just made it weirder.
2: Do you have a group of people that you send pictures to?
0: I think the entire Bubba Army.
3: Why they were little Danny's pit crew chief and this, and you get every gun you want?
0: Yeah,
3: now?
0: Exactly.
3: Is that the reason?
0: There's a reason why that the guy wrenched on Danny's go-kart stuff for free, and he gets free guns. Yes, there's a reason for that now. Looks like Nick the Gun Guy and Big Dick are getting into the D-picks with Dr. Dan. And Dr. Dan probably has, you know, of those three, the big slinging D, like a big old hog, and those two guys are like, wow, look how big Dan's penis is.
2: I'm sure they tell how good he make him feel.
0: Man, it's a real big penis, Dan. It looks pretty vascular and pretty straight. You got a lot of striations on your penis. You even got an Italian looking penis.
2: No wonder he's in a good mood.
0: Yeah,
1: my penis is a gold necklace.
0: You know what? I wouldn't be surprised. Listen, I'm just going to tell you right now, if there was such a thing where you could put a necklace on your penis, Dan would have a big Guido horn on his
2: Figaro.
0: One of those big.
2: Yeah.
0: He'd have a Figaro.
2: With a charm?
0: With the Italian horn.
1: Exactly.
0: He'd have a big, like, 7-ounce.
1: It would be a real-life hand-sized Italian horn.
0: It'd be like a Run DMC chain with an Italian horn. You know what I'm saying?
1: Barely covering my testicles.
0: Yeah, just big over-the-top, you know, 24-karat gold solid rope, finest Italian horn. Like, just your penis just draped in it if you had to put a necklace on your penis. Just saying. Lummy, the WNBA, man, they couldn't script it to be any more effed up. I guess this girl got ejected for really, really elbowing this white chick. Look at that.
2: But you could tell she almost did it on purpose.
0: Yeah, and then she kind of like, at this point here, when you elbow somebody, you don't kind of stand over them like you're Muhammad Ali. You try to like maybe go down and say, are you okay? Or you act concerned or, you know, something like that. Not look, this bitch is like, yeah, I just elbowed you in the face. What are you going to do about it, bitch? Watch.
4: Oh.
0: Yeah. Watch this. Yeah. That's right, bitch.
5: Oh, that's that challenge on the Cameron Brink foul. Unsuccessful here for L.A. So we play on.
1: Slapped her right across the face.
0: Here's the problem. This sport is too physical for women. And they're just flopping everywhere, and they can't take. Like, a normal dude might be able to take that in the chops. Like, and just kind of shrug it off. But these bitches, you know, one, they're chicks, and two, they're over the top floppers, and they want to like be able to say, I'm a chick, so you can't hit me as hard. But
6: job for the Connecticut Sun.
0: Like, I mean, come on. Like, I mean, did she really knock you that silly?
6: And she certainly.
0: Yeah, that's a big old girl, too. Look at that farm girl.
2: Wow.
0: Look at that big old girl, man.
1: She's giant.
0: She's like Tristan Wirtz.
6: Lee got tagged.
0: Yeah, and whose idea is to put a towel over my complete face so I'm going to.
6: On that play with.
0: I don't want anybody to see my face because I'm embarrassed.
6: Erica Hamby. That's tough.
0: You got hit on the side of them. I mean, yeah.
5: And I think Hamby's going to be gone.
4: Yeah, I think so.
3: She's laughing about it, though?
2: Yeah.
5: Yeah, Hamby is ejected out of this game.
2: That chick looks like Pete Davidson.
0: What's that?
2: She does. That chick looks like Pete Davidson.
0: She does. Right here. Look.
1: She
0: right
1: does
0: here.
1: Right there.
5: Yeah.
3: Oh, my God.
0: It's Pete Davidson with a set of T's.
1: Wait, does she have a black eye herself?
2: Yeah.
0: I think she's a. Is she a
1: she
0: black
1: got a
0: eye? Shot?
1: No, she has a black eye.
0: I thought she said she was a black guy.
1: No,
0: she's
1: got a shiner.
0: I was like, I think she is a black guy. I think she's a full-blown black guy.
5: Jets it out of this game.
0: All right, so like the WNBA, now, let me, supposedly, the guy that might be potentially entering the WNBA draft, the Enes Kanter girl guy, who has already declared himself for the WNBA draft, unless the WNBA has an emergency meeting with its commissioners and all its governors, and they finally actually describe

0: in their collective bargaining agreement. They actually say a woman is a, you know, XX, you know, is born with the XX gene. That's a woman. Those are the people that can play our sport. But they won't do that. They try to be all inclusive, and a woman is what a woman describes himself as, a woman, and however they feel is a woman. So they've had a
1: That's how pro tennis dealt with it, Bubba. They're doing one-time genetic testing, XX, XY. If you're XX, you can play in the female league, and if you're XY, you play in the men's division.
0: Because they're governed by a bunch of sensible people, not a bunch of old emotional lesbians that are afraid to be mean and act like, you know, lesbians are afraid to be mean and like lay down some, I mean, unless you're Scout and Big Gulp, and you lay down some law. And so these lesbians are all like, listen, a woman is a woman who just wants to be a woman and identifies as a woman. Okay. I'm a former NBA guy. I'm 7 foot tall. When I was in the NBA, I averaged 13.4 points a game against men, real good men. What do you think I'm going to average against women? I'm going to average 70 points a game, and I'm going to make a mockery of your entire league. All they're going to do is, here's what the play is going to be. Get the ball to the Enos guy. You can throw it almost up there by the rim. He can grab it. No other chicks can jump. So it's literally just keep away. Right? You're just playing keep away.
2: Right. Yeah, of course.
0: I mean, you're basically playing keep away from from the 7 foot man.
3: Mm-hmm.
0: It's keep away. They should call the WNBA keep away from the 7 foot African American man.
3: It's like, try to grab your keys, guys.
0: Yeah. So they inbound the ball to a chick, and she just throws it up there to the rim, and there's the big Enos dude, and he just jumps up. Be like Michael Jordan playing sixth graders, right?
2: Yes.
0: That, you know what? I think that would probably be the best analogy. A former NBA, you know, guy that averaged double digits in the NBA as a tall center, playing against the WNBA chicks would be like Michael Jordan playing against, like, you know, sixth graders. Like, you just throw the ball up high. Those little bastards can't come and get it. And then Michael just takes one step and dunks it. Every play. You guys know the play number one, right? We only got one play. Oh, yeah, there's no. Oh, yeah, well, number two could be, I guess, whatever. Maybe we decoy it one time. But the one guy's going to have four people on him. It's 4-on-1. And they just throw it up, and he just grabs it and dunks it right in. He's going to average 75 a game.
4: 6-point basketball game. Chicago State.
0: This is the woman, I think, that she's in the league, and she's yelling at this guy.
2: She's yelling at Enos.
0: At the Enos guy who has declared himself eligible for next year's draft. This is the former NBA guy, and he triggers this chick that plays for the WNBA for the Chicago team. This guy's, I think he's got What Is a Woman shirt on, and she flips out.
4: Did it. Natasha Clapp.
0: So there he is.
3: It's a definition.
0: And it says, it says woman.
3: Noun, adult, human, female.
0: Right. And that's right from Webster's, baby.
3: Mm-hmm. Is that political? That's not political.
0: No. But here's the deal. Like, no, it's factual.
1: Look at him, though.
0: But it's factual. And so here's the deal. Like, they don't throw you out of a game for that. I think they threw. Did they throw him
2: yeah,
0: in?
2: He's out. No,
0: he's
2: it's
0: out.
2: Just him.
0: But she didn't, did she?
3: She got thrown out, I thought.
4: And right before the break, this was the
0: holy triggering.
3: Wait, who got ejected?
0: Hold on.
2: Enos did. Enos.
1: For what?
0: No, with the WNBA, and was kicked out of the arena. Yeah. So
3: I thought they kicked her out. They kicked him out?
2: Yeah, Enos.
1: That's freedom of speech. He's got to
4: Wind Trust Arena.
0: Jay says, somebody get a hold of him. Tell him to call me.
1: Give me a call, Freedom.
0: I'm 1-0 on the Freedom gimmick.
4: After Natasha Cloud got that bucket, she wanted her voice heard.
0: So if you're the league commissioner, you say, listen, we're not kicking the dude out, and she needs to cool it. And stop.
1: Didn't a coach just wear a shirt about trans, yeah, Bubba, under her jacket during a game that said something about trans? They kick her out?
0: Nope.
4: We've talked about the conversations surrounding the W. That is Enos Kanter in the building today.
0: You think she's got some rage issues?
4: And he has voiced how he's felt about the situation, Natasha Cloud.
0: And look at Kayla Clark, man. She just... she is like Larry Bird, man. She's like, man.
4: voicing her opinion as well. Cantor was just escorted out.
0: Yeah.
1: Can I ask a dumb question, Bubba?
0: Yeah.
1: Why are women, athletic women, professional athletes, fighting for men to play with them?
3: They're not, Bubs, Jay. That's the whole thing. They're not. They're pretending to. It's a bluff. They don't want it.
1: Is your name Bubba? I was asking Bubba a question, too. So,
0: I don't.
1: Go ahead, Dan.
0: I think what Dan is. I think that they're. I can't even wrap my head around what the mentality would be. Dan, what's your opinion?
3: Just like the ones like open the borders, but don't let them move into my neighborhood. It's the same exact BS crap. They are such hypocrites. They're like, yeah, until it's in my house.
0: Well, hold on now. But then here's the audience. This is the 17. This is the type of person that packs out these arenas to go watch these girls play nowadays. And this was the Indiana Fever that played the Atlanta Hawks in Atlanta. In Atlanta. And women mostly wearing Indiana Fever t-shirts. So you would think that they would skew a little more conservative. You know, right? Because they potentially might be from Indiana or whatever. And everybody on the Indiana team, as far as the two most major ones, Sophie Cunningham and Caitlin Clark, they've been pretty adamantly, you know, pro-woman. Not necessarily, like, they've expressed... Sophie Cunningham is the person that got all this stuff ignited. So they ask these women, what's a woman? Like, this is not an offensive question. This is, I'm not trying to get you in an oh, got you moment. I, as a man, would like to ask you, as a woman, what you think a woman is. I don't think that's out of bounds. I don't think that's disruptive. I don't think it's triggering. I don't think it's mean-spirited. I don't think it's racist. I don't think it's anything other than a simple question. And if we can't ask the public a simple question, like, the most rudimentary, simple questions, and that triggers people. What does that tell for our society as to how, you know, like just how woke and weak and soft we as a society have become? Listen to this.
5: You're wearing a Sophie Cunningham jersey.
6: Yes, she is.
5: What is a woman?
6: Your mother, ask her.
5: I'm surprised to have a response from you. I thought we're on the same side of protecting women's sports.
7: Go, wanna go, Broadway.
5: Excuse me, ma'am. What is a woman?
6: What
5: is a woman?
6: Ask somebody else. Your crap.
5: Excuse me. What is a woman?
6: Get the f*** away from us.
1: Not her.
0: But like, hold on. These women are acting like he would literally be like, you know what? I want to finger your vagina. Like something that would really offend a woman. Something that would be like very offensive. Be like, get away from me, creepo. Like you're asking her a very, very uncomfortable, not cool question. Right?
1: They're at the WNBA, the Women's National Basketball Association. I would just say, what's the W stand for in the WNBA as you're walking into this game?
0: Get away from me, weirdo. I'm not even answering the most obvious question. Just get away from me. Ask somebody else. Like you are asking them something so disrespectful. Hold on.
1: Right.
5: What is a woman?
0: Like, you know what? I think society is afraid to answer that question because it's been so demonized, and you don't want to get necessarily canceled from saying, you know, a woman is an XX gendered person that could potentially reproduce.
3: I'm surprised he doesn't ask the same question to the guys.
0: I think that's kind of the point, Dan.
3: No, it'd be interesting to see how the guys answer it differently than the girls. But today, Bubba, you almost have to answer that question in context. You're like, so what's the medical definition of a woman? What's the legal definition of a woman? What's the societal definition of a woman? There's three different types of definitions here.
0: Dan, you're breaking this down way smarter than the average person that goes to the WNBA.
2: Yeah, I was going to say, who's going to answer that when they go to the WNBA?
0: Who's got a chance?
2: When you're asking somebody
0: a question, you just get a fleeting answer. You can't break it down essay style, buddy.
3: And it's pathetic that a Supreme Court justice was not able to answer the question, even from a legal context. What is a woman?
1: As you're the first black woman to be nominated for the Supreme Court, what is a woman? Bubba, that was the first time that I'd heard that question posed in a public format, and I thought to myself, oh God, no. We're going to now have Supreme Court cases that hinge on the definition
0: of a woman.
1: Yes. And that never happened until that day when Marsha Blackburn asked Ketanji Brown Jackson, what is the definition of a woman? And she couldn't answer it. She said, I'm not a biologist. It's so sad. I'll tell you what a woman is. XX, the strongest human being alive,
0: yeah.
1: A wife, a sister, a mother, a grandmother.
0: A hot 21-year-old from a hot 21-year-old.
1: Yes. Women are the most. If there wasn't for women, there'd be no Earth. There'd be no people. There'd be no human beings.
0: Really,
1: they're responsible for procreating.
0: James breaking
1: just
0: it
1: not just
0: down.
1: X. I just get pissed when people can't even just say XX. It's more than an XX. It's a lot more.
0: Let's see what these chicks got to say.
5: Excuse me. What is a woman?
7: A female that can have a child.
1: Hell yeah!
0: You know what? That's about the most reasonable answer I've heard so far. Like, good for this Rosie O'Donnell. I mean, Roseanne Barr.
1: Sally Jesse Raphael.
0: Yeah, hold on.
5: What about her chromosomes? What are they?
0: And by the way, this woman doesn't know, so she's not trying to be evasive. She just doesn't know what X, Y, and XX means.
3: That's her societal definition. That's her societal definition.
5: XX or XY?
0: No, she's not offended, more so that she doesn't know. Listen, she has to call out for a lifeline here.
8: I'm not sure, but woman is a female.
5: No, that's the correct definition.
0: And this girl's half in the bag, man. She's got her cocktail out there. She's like, I don't even know about XX or XY, but I just know, man, female is like, you know, yeah.
8: Yeah.
5: So women are XX and men are XY.
8: That's right.
0: Yeah, that's right, baby. You got it. That's exactly what I said.
8: You got it.
0: With my pina colada cocktail here.
5: That's right. God bless you guys.
0: The first women were just flat out mad about it, right? They're like you're asking them a really bad question. So when we return, Jill Biden says that somebody might have slipped something in Joe's drink the night that he did the presidential debate, where all of America, and including the Democrats, knew. I mean, we were watching it live, remember, with Brian,
1: yes.
0: And even Brian said the minute that Joe fumbled around that first question, Brian's like, he's done. Like, I think the entire world simultaneously on that. Could you find me the very first question of the, where he completely lost it? And now Jill Biden is coming out and saying somebody slipped something in Joe's drink.
3: Yeah, he was so upset he had to peel off his Biden-Harris bumper stickers.
0: Jay, can you somehow, in a classy, brotherly, Diaco family type way, some type of disclaimer where, you know, please, Brian, don't be, you know, really, really upset by all of Dan's jeering, because it's just getting excessive at this point. Yeah.
1: Brian, Bob, Dan's trying a little too hard. We know this.
3: I love my brother. It's 10% of what he does.
0: But you're trying a little too hard, bud. Like, it needs to be a little more organic. Like, you're trying too hard. I'm just saying, not a good look.
3: All right.
1: Punching down.
3: 325-yard driver.
0: Love me.
3: Stud.
0: Dan needs to be corrected at all, man.
2: Oh, he sure does.
0: He is such a dick. Oh, my God. Until you need him.
3: Exactly.
0: He's a dick until your dog bit your face off and you need restitched up. He's absolutely a dick. But when you get that, you got it. There's only one person that can make it all go away.
2: He's a hero to me.
9: Don't chalk up their behavior to being crazy rednecks.
10: Yeah, think about that.
9: They're just totally insane. The Bubba the Love Sponge Show.

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0: hope we can do some business with him. But if not, Lovey, I need a change in my energy drink world. I've been on Monsters for just far too long to the point where I'm over them.
1: You kind of get tired of some of the flavors,
0: yeah,
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0: I really do. 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
2: This is a macho flavor.
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0: 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They're kind of branching out in the middle of the state. I think they're in Auburndale or something like that.
2: That's their main place.
0: And Tampa, they got Tampa pretty well covered. 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I'd buy that every day if I could. So
3: it's a pretty good commercial, actually.
0: It is. It, to the point, it's so good that I think I'm going to get a copyright on the deal. So I'm not playing it anymore.
1: Playing a commercial gives you a copyright?
0: Could, with the music.
2: No, the music.
0: Absolutely, with the music. So there it is. I'm trying to take the volume off. How about that's Lick Energy right there.
1: Yeah.
0: Macho Man's got his shirt off. He's on the beach. He's drinking Lick.
3: I'm next to him.
0: At the turntable. Jay's got his shirt off, looking all bent. He's catching a big wave out there. And Dan's out there with a 21-year-old trying to spit some game.
1: And Brian's there under a tent with his shirt on.
2: And don't forget, me and Lummy got our white t-shirts.
0: We have dark t-shirts on. Lummy, we have white t-shirts.
1: Catching Bubba Army beach shirts. Yeah. Your fishing shirts.
0: Takes
1: with the hoods.
0: The entire towel to cover me up. I got the entire Bubba Army beach towel that are covering my man boobs up. Dan's out there talking to a 21-year-old. Jay's out there hanging 10, and Macho's oiled up running the records on me. That's how it goes. So we were talking about, go to Lick Energy, and that's actually Drink Lick. Go to drinklick.com. I'm assuming, Lummy, they might have a Lick Energy gimmick, but I know you can go to drinklick.com.
1: Yes.
0: That's where I was playing it from. So we talked about how Jill Biden has come out with the excuse. Here, let me... I think I'm gonna play her excuse before I play, or should I play? I think I should play Biden's.
2: Yeah, let's see it first.
0: How bad? This is the incident that Jill Biden is being asked about, and this is the very 3 minutes and 14 seconds into the entire presidential debate in 2024. Was it late 23? I don't know. They only did one because Joe canceled, and this was the first question out of the box, and most Democrats and most people after this exchange said he's done. Like, he is done. And the whole thing went on to be an hour and 30 minutes long, and within 3 minutes, he's already saying this sort of thing right here.
4: 30%. What do you say to voters who feel they are worse off under your presidency than they were under President?
0: I mean, he might have had a cold or was exhausted, and somebody may have slipped something in his coffee. But if that isn't a dead man stare, what is? Like, if that's not the definition, Dan, of a dead man stare, or like a lost, or like somebody that's having somewhat of a cognitive issue. Dead stare glance. Like they say, a picture's worth a thousand words.
1: You froze it nicely.
0: If there was a facial expression to go along with how bad you answered this question, it would have been right here even before it started. It's telling on itself, right?
4: President Trump.
5: We got to take a look at what I was left when I became president and what Mr. Trump left me. We had an economy that was in free fall. The pandemic was so badly handled. Many people were dying. All he said was, it's not that serious. Just inject a little bleach into your arm. You'll be all right. The economy collapsed. There were no jobs. Unemployment rate rose to 15%. It was terrible. And so what we had to do is try to put things back together again. And that's exactly what we began to do.
0: It sounds like he's been shouting all day at the playground at kids, and you've lost your voice. Like, Dan, sometimes when we'd be at practice, you know, from shouting at the kids, we're like, little daddy, need to take a 5-yard out, big, come on!
1: You have no voice left after a game, like I'd scream the entire game?
0: After you've worked been on the radio all morning, worked all day, coached up a bunch, you know, and coaching kids are like feral herding cats.
1: Oh, yeah.
0: So, like, it's like lidding her, like you're screaming. I could see later that night, you would, I think they call it losing your timber, but you've lost the timber of your voice, the way you project things and talk things and enunciate things. You know, you eventually get worn out at the end of the day. It looks like he was coaching, you know, youth football for 15 hours before this event. Like he has no, it sounds like he's lost his voice.
1: There's no power behind his voice at all.
5: We created 15,000 new jobs. We brought out the position where we have 800,000 new manufacturing jobs. But there's more to be done. There's more to be done. Working class people are still in trouble. I come from Scranton, Pennsylvania. I come of household where the kitchen table, if the things weren't able to be met during the month, it was a problem. Price of eggs, the price of gas, the price of housing, the price of a whole range of things. That's why I'm working so hard to make sure I deal with those problems. And we're going to make sure that we reduce the price of housing. We're going to make sure we build 2 million new units. We're going to make sure we cap rents so corporate greed can't take over. The combination, what I was left with in corporate greed, is the reason why we're in this problem right now. In addition to that,
0: I mean, where does he really stumble at? I thought there was this one real obvious area, and it wasn't this one. He really...
1: When he just walked out all stiff compared to Trump's walkout, that was a big moment.
0: There was one particular question they asked him, and even Donald look over would be like, what?
2: He said, I have no idea what he just said.
1: It's the one where he said, we beat Medicare, and he's like, it's right, you did beat it to death.
0: Is it right here, maybe? Maybe let me where the high...
1: Well, did you get to the end of it?
0: What?
6: To, as we say, rip the baby out of the womb in the 9th month and kill the baby. Nobody wants that to happen, Democrat or Republican. Nobody wants it to happen.
0: Yeah,
5: that is simply not true.
2: Well, in 12 states now, it's not a lie. So
5: that's not the circumstance. Only woman's life is in danger. She's going to die. That's the only circumstance.
0: Well, that's not true, Joe. There's been some states, even with Donald as a president, that have said you could literally rip your baby out one day before it's due. Literally.
5: That's when that can happen. But we are not for late-term abortion, period.
0: All right, let me see if you can find that one spot for me. I'm going to play Jill making the excuse for her husband. There is one spot in particular where he just, like, it's not that. See if you can find it for me, if you can.
2: Okay.
7: Still to this day, you don't have a gut instinct on what was that moment.
8: No, I mean, there's
0: all... There's a particular moment that everybody speaks of.
2: I sent it to you where he says, Trump says, I don't know what he said at the end of that.
0: Yeah, that's what I'm looking for right here. Let me just play it. This sets up.
5: I've changed it in a way that now you're in a situation where there are 40% fewer people coming across the border illegally. It's better than when he left office. And I'm going to continue to move until we get the total ban on the total initiative.
0: Yeah, this is it.
5: Relative to what we're going to do with more Border Patrol and more asylum officers.
4: President Trump?
9: I really don't know what he said at the end of that sentence.
1: I'm pretty sure he doesn't either.
0: Yeah. So here they are. Jill's saying somebody slipped something in his drink.
8: All kinds of theories. You know, he had been traveling. I know he was tired. He didn't feel well that day when I saw him. But there was nothing definitive that I could point to. And I had been on the road for 2 weeks up until that moment. Mm-hmm. So I wasn't with him. I didn't see him.
0: So realistically, your narcissistic ass that needed to be, you know, rolling around the country as the first lady, instead of standing by your man, knowing that you kind of are, you know on how strenuous of a day he needs to, you know how much rest he needs, you know what he likes to eat, you know everything about him because he's your husband, and you
1: she
0: know
1: was sort of his handler, sort right, of, yeah. wasn't she? Well, most part.
0: All good wives are handlers of their man in some way, shape, or form.
1: She ran cabinet meetings, Bubba.
0: Right, you know, so this woman was very much involved in her husband's health. And, you know, him putting his best foot forward, she's kind of, you know, like all good wives, they are, you know, they help you know, they help you be a better man. They help you through, you know, whether it's kept you fed, kept the house clean, keep your clothes clean, keep, like, you know, they're your backup. That's what makes it a great union if you're in a healthy situation.
7: Days before.
0: So her being on the road 2 weeks doing first lady, me type stuff might have cost your husband the debate, because you knew how exhausting, how they were running him into the ground, and you probably would have stepped up and said, whoa, we're not to having my husband on the road 14 days before the presidential election. We're going to give him 2 or 3 days to recoup, to learn his, you know, script, to learn our positions, to be rested, right? Like, you know, no, but instead she's jet setting around the country being the first lady, yippee-o, look at me, not taking care of her husband. So I blame it on you.
7: See him days before, weeks before. I saw him maybe 1 hour before.
0: So, you know, there was 2 weeks that she actually saw, and this is the woman that knows what's best for him, how easily he tires out, what, you know, what a good day versus a bad day, and how much, you know, hit workload they give him. She could have stepped in for that 2 weeks prior to this debate and been the unbelievable kick-ass wife that she supposedly is, but instead she saw him 1 hour before this absolute disastrous debate went. 1 hour.
1: But Bubba, but here's you didn't understand the whole implication of all that. That is that he had to be in hiding for 2 weeks to prepare for this, and the only person representing his presidency was her, because he was too fragile to practice and be president at the same time.
7: And there's no way anyone could have, God forbid, laced his drink or something.
8: Who knows?
7: Who knows?
3: Oh, come on.
1: Yeah.
7: Right?
3: Come on. I mean,
0: that's
3: you got hit by lightning. The Secret Service around, that may be the most asinine thing I've ever heard. Listen, he may have been drugged.
0: Here you go.
3: Come
7: weeks
3: on.
7: Before. I saw him maybe 1 hour before.
8: Mm-hmm.
7: And there's no way anyone could have, God forbid, laced his drink or
8: who
7: something.
8: Who knows?
7: Who knows? Mm-hmm. Right?
0: Yeah, and so instead of being the host, be like, come on. What who do you knows? Mean, who knows?
2: Maybe an who alien knows? Came down and switched his body out with a body double.
3: The Secret Service mask. Knows.
0: Yeah, you're not. They have taste testers. They literally have taste testers. Anything the president consumes,
1: the beef eater
0: is well, no, they actually
1: that's what they called it, the beef eater.
0: Oh, it is.
1: Yeah, that's what the beef eater was the person that would taste the food before the king tasted it. Yes,
0: like and if he would die and fall over, they'd be like, nah, the king ain't eating that steak. Somebody's got it out for the king.
1: Yeah, it's like the canary in the coal mine.
0: So. Before we go to words, maybe Dan's blasting out of here, but, you know, Carmelo Anthony, the African-American, is it 17-year-old? Is he now 18?
2: I think he's 18 now.
0: Mm-hmm. Who killed the kid in Texas, the white kid, the Austin Metcalf kid.
1: Is he the pussy that brought a knife to a fist fight?
0: Yes.
1: Okay.
0: But here's
1: just want
0: to
1: double check.
0: But hold on, Dan. So they're retrying it. Because there's all these big whodunits. There was no African Americans on the jury. The state didn't allow this evidence in and that evidence in. So be careful what you wish for, because they're retrying the guy, and the state now has been able to get in 2 or 3 pieces of evidence that the first judge did not allow, and this is including texts that Carmelo Anthony had with his girlfriend or somebody else. Before he killed Austin Metcalf, before he killed him, he was bragging about, you know, how many bullets you want coming out your chest. When I stab somebody, I'm going to lick the blood off my blade. 2 hours before he stabbed Austin Metcalf, I'm going to go low key on the verge. So, like, the first judge did not allow these texts, and now the second one is.
1: Wow.
0: And it's not.
3: Well, this is a hearing to see whether they'll allow the trial, Bubba. So, this is the evidence that the defense lawyer is saying, if we had known this, if the jury had known this, he would have been off, he would have gotten off. And the prosecutor, because they brought some texts out about Metcalf.
0: Right.
3: That they're going to try to say were showed racial bias and stuff. And so the contradiction to that is, well, let me show you what Carmelo Anthony said.
0: Right.
3: And so this is the judge making the decision as to whether or not there should be a new trial. And so if I'm Carmelo Anthony's lawyers, I should know what he has in his text before I raise
0: you
3: these
0: should.
3: Kind of motions.
0: Well, right.
2: And they came back that it got denied.
0: So the whole trial's not happening.
2: Correct.
0: So this was the state presenting their side of the deal, because Carmelo Anthony's attorneys were like, well, here's some text from Austin Metcalf that you need to let in. So the judge is like, okay, if I'm going to let that in, I'm also going to let in the texts of your client. And so, but be careful what you wish for, right?
10: This convicted killer Carmelo Anthony's retrial hearing continues today.
0: I think this is pretty much a mic drop moment. I think it's over now. I don't think that Carmelo Anthony's defense can counter this.
2: Well, there's nothing to counter. The judge threw it out and said, have fun in jail.
10: The judge is considering a trove of evidence that the jury never saw, including disturbing text messages that were sent by Anthony. Todd Pyro joins us now with the latest. Todd?
11: Ainsley, good morning. The fate of Carmelo Anthony's retrial attempt remains undecided.
0: Since this report, it got decided... Denied?
2: Yes.
0: No trial.
2: No trial.
0: Nothing to see here. The verdict stands. No appeal.
2: Correct.
11: This hearing for a new trial continues this morning.
0: Now, Jay, when you've lost on this level as the defense, as the defense, when you've lost on this level, do you have a second DCA or a court of appeals, or is it?
1: For sure. There's always an appeal.
0: Okay. So you can appeal the appeal, potentially.
1: Well, this is a motion for a new trial, which that decision can be appealed.
0: Okay. So this decision can be appealed.
1: For sure.
0: They probably are going to do it, right?
1: For sure.
11: Peter's revealing disturbing new texts showing Anthony threatening to murder his girlfriend around the time Alston Metcalf was stabbed in the heart at a high school track meet. One text from Anthony reads, quote, "How many bullets you want coming out of your chest?" Anthony sending another, saying, quote, "When I stab somebody, I'm going to lick their blood off the blade." And this text sent 2 hours before Metcalf was murdered, reading, quote, "I'm low-key on the verge." After receiving these threatening texts, Anthony's ex-girlfriend allegedly told an assistant principal he was stalking her. Prosecutors adding Anthony had a history of getting into fights and an obsession with knives and guns. This information just now being revealed to the jury, or just now being revealed, I should say, was kept under wraps by both sides as a gentleman's agreement, promising to not use the text as evidence ahead of Anthony's original murder trial.
0: So, the prosecution and defense, Jay, had a little bit of an agreement. We're not going to go there. Not going to go there. And so they had like a gentleman's agreement. And then, you know, once the one side started getting, because you lost, and now you're going to try to retry this.
1: New
0: lawyers. I don't care what type of agreement they had.
11: The defense.
0: Be careful what you wish for. That's pretty damning. Like, after that exchange, I don't know that they leave, the state much wiggle room.
11: Agreed not to speak on victim Alston Metcalf's juvenile criminal history, which included graffiti and incidents of Metcalf bullying minority students, being violent, and using racial slurs. Anthony's team now claiming the agreement violated his constitutional rights and contributed to his decision not to testify. The court's going to hear more testimony.
0: So they're saying because of these texts, that's why he didn't testify?
1: Yeah, because they'd bring it up.
0: Oh, okay.
1: Isn't it true you're violent? Isn't it true you've had these issues? Isn't it true you told your girlfriend that you wanted to beat her? Things.
0: Then him
1: you cross-examine
0: not,
1: him on all of that.
0: They should not look at him not testifying as a bad thing. They should say, strategically, that was absolutely the right thing to do.
1: But from being one of the few, probably, I would say, less than 10% of defendants speak at a trial and testify. And you know how big of a decision it is. And it took 3 mock jury trials before the decision was made for you to even do it. We didn't want you to open your mouth. No one did, because the right decision 99.9% of the time is don't open your mouth.
12: Right. If you don't talk, you walk.
0: Except in my incidences, I had to talk so the jury could see that I was just a normal, well-mannered guy.
12: Because you were truly innocent.
0: And I'm not this monster that the state's got me painted as, and that I can actually form a sentence and be a gentleman. Unlike my guy I'm suing, who's a complete asshole on the stand, is a little sawed-off prick, and comes across as such. Right?
1: Well, there was no way to catch it with prior statements about the hog. You didn't do or say anything. It was all theater of the mind. So all their cross-examination was, that wasn't real. That wasn't a real noise. That wasn't a real... I mean, your testimony was perfect because it was honest and candid and straightforward. Could you imagine this kid on the stand with me with these texts?
0: Oh, man.
1: It would be a bloodbath. It would not be pleasant for anybody. And so the decision between the two lawyers was smart.
0: Yeah.
1: We've got some inflammatory text from our guy. You've got some inflammatory text from your guy. Why don't we agree? They both should be excluded. Neither one's relevant. Let's keep it all out. That's a cleaner trial.
0: So when we return, man, these bitches that are going absolutely crazy over this Lindsay Clancy girl. She's over $1 million in the GoFundMe right now. And these women genuinely think they're brainwashed into thinking that she didn't do it. Her husband is a pedophile. He was in on it with the state attorney and the sheriff, and he molested the kids and killed the kids, and then he threw Lindsay Clancy out the window, and it's all his fault, and he was mentally abusing and sexually abusing the kids, and there's not any shred of evidence for any of that other than this story that they come up with as to how potentially you could what you could potentially think of to get your girl from not having committed the actual crime that she admitted to. Like you're making fairy tale stories up, like, right? Like stuff that does not, you know, is not supported by any evidence other than you making it up. Right? Like I've never seen anything like it. At the root, this woman murdered her three kids. How can you dumb bitches that support her think otherwise? Why not? Yes, she had
13: undisputed.
0: She had PTSD. Yes, a lot of women go through that. Yes, it's horrible. Us men could never deal with that. That's what makes you women a stronger species. You know, but like fundamentally, you can't just make Harry Potter type new stories up that didn't exist. You bunch of dumb bitches. At the end of the day, she killed her kids. You can't fake the funk on that deal. Regardless of how much you bring up, I've never seen anything like it. I've never seen anybody rally behind a woman that admitted to killing their kids. Like, don't worry about her confession. Don't worry about all the evidence. Don't worry about all the detectives. Don't worry about her admission. Don't worry about nothing. Let's flip the story upside down and blame the guy that is not a suspect. Just not, you know. Now, can you imagine being that dude? You're 100% innocent, but now you got this, you know, groundswell of crazy bitches that are trying to, like, flip the story on you.
1: Well, he's no model citizen himself.
0: No, he's not.
1: He did get remarried, like, right afterwards. No, he's not that, like, I wouldn't run from that crazy.
3: You find a problem with that?
1: No, I don't have a problem with that.
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0: 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Jay, I don't know if you heard our accolades that we were throwing you during the hot mic, but way to shut Dan down. I mean, way to just throttle him right down to zero. I mean, Jay just drops the mic on him. You know what I'm saying? Dan starts running a little hot, and then Jay gives him. I like Jay as the great checks and balance of the great Dan Diaco.
1: And then he just walked out.
0: Yeah, then he just walked out. Like, whatever, Jay. Whatever. This just in, 30,000 Lindsey Clancy fans have now raised over $1 million for the child murderer who strangled her three kids with exercise bands. Hundreds of the women have left glowing comments saying that they stand with her and that she's innocent and that here's my money, take it. Look at some of these donations. 5,000.
2: What?
0: 5,000, anonymous, 2,500, 2,032, like...
3: They'd qualify for BARP.
0: Yeah, exactly. I'm just, you know, a wheelchair and strangling my child away from being your fearless leader, my friends. I mean, this bitch has more support than me. There they are, rolling her in. Why are you paralyzed? Well, because I tried to jump on... No, your husband threw you out, remember? Your husband threw it out the window. Your husband came in and he was sexually molesting your three-year-old baby. And he wanted to cover up his mess, so he strangled all three of them out. And then you tried to stop him and he threw you out the window. That's how we're going with it, okay? And here's $1 million. I mean, Jay, you can buy a pretty fancy defense team for $1 million, can't you?
1: You can
0: buy a whole bunch of JDACOs for $1 million.
1: Sure can.
0: Get at least two of you.
1: Tell you what, this salty old dog that's her lawyer is not a bad lawyer.
0: Oh, I know. No, he's actually a really good lawyer. Like.
1: Yep.
0: So let me, speaking of the salty old dog, now all these chicks, I can't necessarily play the music because we'll get a violation, but here's her attorney, and every time he walks out of the courtroom, he's like a rock star for these crazy bitches that are supporting her, and people want to take pictures with him and stuff. Look at this. See, I can't play, because it's got a music bed, like... So I can't play that.
3: Yeah, Britney Spears will get us.
0: But this is women that are outside the courtroom that have now made the, you know, salty old dog guy that's representing Lindsey Clancy. This guy's a photo op and a rock star amongst these crazy bitches. Look at this. All these women that are out there, you know, in pink. I mean, like, supporting this dude, wanting to take pictures of this dude, ask this guy questions. I mean, this salty old dog probably could be rolling up on some of these hotties, right?
3: Like Dan Diaco.
0: Yeah. When Dan comes to Jay and says, I'd like to have the firm think about representation. Jay's like, get the hell out of here.
1: Can I just walk out of the courtroom with you so I can meet some of these salty old ladies?
0: Yeah. Hey, can you co-counsel me in, bro, just so I can walk in and meet a couple of these crazy hotties, preferably 25 to 30? Woo! Now, let me hear. This is various gatherings of these chicks that support Lindsey Clancy.
1: I'm sorry to interrupt you, but there's sort of a way that you can defend someone that you think committed murder and had, you know, a postpartum psychosis and wasn't in their right mind. Okay, you can defend that.
0: Yeah.
1: But how can you defend something that's factually untrue, which is the husband was a pedophile, the husband killed them, threw the woman out of the window, when... The salty old dog lawyer would be arguing that, because that's a much better defense than she did it, but.
0: Right, right, but that's...
1: I just don't get it.
4: Exactly.
0: Now, have they thrown out, I mean, has the salty old dog come up with, Or is that just a conspiracy theory that rests amongst these crazy bitches that are supporting him? I don't think legally he's come up with that brief yet, has he, Jay, with regards to the husband did it. He was sexually molesting the children, and the state attorney and the sheriff were in on it, and they just wanted to railroad my client, and she didn't have anything to do with it. I don't think that's been presented to the court, has it?
1: No, it has not been presented to the court. What's been presented to the court is that she admitted doing it, that she claimed she was hearing voices, and she claimed that she was hearing voices. There is no record of it beforehand. All the records of her hearing these voices came after the fact. Additionally, the person who testified that she heard voices didn't document it in her records. Additionally, all the doctors that saw her beforehand that gave her those 30 prescriptions for 8 medications, which is too much. It's probably medical negligence. But guess what? She never, ever said, ever, that she intended to hurt her children or that she intended to murder her children. All of the notes contemporaneously before the murder were talking about suicide. And I mean, it's a big distinction that needs to be made. There's not a single medical record before these murders where she said the word murder. I want to kill my children. None. That all came afterwards, which is a huge distinction.
0: Right. You know, because if you put that on record while you're going through these PTSD moments and you're talking to therapists and things like that, and you'd put that on the record, then I think you would be probably less judged for it because you had those thoughts. And so people would try to help you through those thoughts. And obviously, hopefully you would listen. But this never came up until you needed it as an excuse for what you did, for what you actually did. Now, it's easy to bring up now that you needed it for an excuse. But as it was happening to you real time in life, you didn't address it because it's nothing that you thought of. You spontaneously snapped and you did it. Like, you know, people could probably, I can digest that more than my husband was molesting my kids and I was afraid to report it and he did it. And then to cover it up, I caught him in the act and he threw me out the window.
2: Like complete fabrication. She was begging for help and no one was there. I don't know if us being here will make her feel any better, but I mean, she's living in hell right now.
5: Just wanted to support.
0: She's living in hell right now because she killed her kids. She killed her kids. Where in the hell did we take the left soft ass pussy turn in life? Like that a woman can get, you know, 1,000 people to support her. And no, I'm sorry, 30,000 people to support her and to give her nearly $1 million to defend her in the murdering of her 3 children.
5: Lindsay, and just say it could be...
0: Yes, the system failed her. The system failed the kids, too. Mm-hmm. And you know what I'm saying? And they feel, and you know what? The system failed society. Right, we would be a better society had this crime never happened.
5: You know, one of my sister-in-laws, it could be one of my best friends, and it could be me. So.
0: But it wasn't your sister-in-laws, and it wasn't you, and you've had children, and you've been a responsible mom, and you didn't kill them. You know, you didn't kill your kids. I don't know how good of a mom you were. You probably were a damn good mom. But even if you're in the worst mom capabilities, you genuinely, even if you're a bad mom, you don't kill your kids. Maybe you didn't love them as much as you should. Maybe you neglected them in some way, shape, or form. Maybe you didn't spend as much time with them. Maybe they didn't turn out the type of person you wanted them to become. But you didn't kill them. Right.
5: Just here to support. We are hearing her. We see that she tried everything. And I really do believe that she went into a state of psychosis.
0: Clancy's okay, even if you go into a state of psychosis, at the root of your psychosis, you killed your 3 kids. Here's the so
1: one at a time.
0: Yeah, one at a time.
1: And slowly.
0: And this is her attorney, the salty old dog.
6: Reporters call her attorney Kevin Reddington a champion of women's rights.
0: This bitch is just looking for a payday. This guy sees that he's got $1 million in the slush fund. He's full steam ahead.
6: Aware of this support, and what does she think of this support?
7: I'm going to go in and see her right now. I'm sure that she is, and if she isn't, she will be.
5: What do you think about...
7: She's so beat up and just so... sad. This will really help her out, I think.
8: Awesome. Tell her we love her.
6: The crowd of about 2...
0: And then when they whisked her away in the security prisoner van, they all cheer when the prisoner van goes by. Like it's some kind of, you know, superhero that's on trial.
6: To 300 people lined the road as Lindsay Clancy...
0: 300 desperate, fat housewives that aren't getting any D. that have nothing better in life. Can you imagine if Candle came up to you and said, "Hey, honey, I'm not going to be home when you get home today. You know, I'm not going to be there for my husband to greet him and tell him how much I love him and tell him about my day. I'm going to be down at the Lindsey Clancy proceeding on the side of a road in a ditch, rooting her on as the prisoner van drove by." You'd be like, "Ben, no, you're not. No, you're not, honey."
1: That's just, yeah, that wouldn't happen.
6: He was brought into the courthouse.
0: No, Candle would be on the other side and be like, "Bitch needs to die. She killed her kids." Well,
1: I think that, you know, there are a lot of women who've suffered from postpartum depression, which is much different than postpartum psychosis, which have a little bit of a soft spot and don't want her to be found guilty of intentional murder. I don't understand that. For me, I guess it's because I'm a lawyer, the definition of legal insanity is appreciating your rightfulness from the wrongfulness of your actions. And clearly she knew what she did was wrong.
0: Yeah, absolutely.
1: Because she waited for her husband to leave.
0: Sent him on an errand.
1: And then she jumped out the window with a guilty mind afterwards.
0: Yeah.
1: And so, and then she came up with the excuse that the voices told me to do it all afterwards.
0: None of which... In her excuse and her testimony to cops, did she ever blame her husband or anything?
1: Nope.
0: No sexual molestation, nothing like that. That's been completely brought up by all these Karen bitches that are standing outside.
9: All over that the medical field gets, you know, held responsible for some of this because she tried. She tried desperately to get help, and it wasn't there. Whether she's guilty, innocent, It doesn't really matter.
0: We got three dead kids. It does matter. It doesn't matter, you know, whether she's guilty, she's innocent. No, it really does matter, you dumb. Now, this is the prisoner van coming, you know, up and down the road, and women are taping themselves being in this big long line procession of this big cheering on the prisoner van when it drives by you. Now, how much of a non-life do you have as a woman if at 3, 4, 5 o'clock in the afternoon, your best thing that you got going in life is to line some municipality street behind the courtroom and cheer on the prisoner van while they take the crazy bitch back to the jail? That's what you got going on at 5:15?
1: Like the presidential caravan.
0: Yeah. Like Barack Obama and Donald Trump are in this, you know, on both ends of the spectrum, got Democrats and Republicans coming together to cheer on their guy right here. We can't agree on nothing.
1: God.
0: And that wheelchaired bitch, she sees all this. She's like, yeah. Got $1 million.
1: How do you think someone who supposedly got psychosis handles this? She thinks she's right.
0: Yeah, it completely validates what I did, right? Hey, man.
1: In my mind, if I'm a crazy person and I'm getting wheeled out of the courtroom for murder and I have hundreds of supporters cheering me on, I'm going to start believing them like I did the voice in my head that I talked about after I murdered my kids.
0: Exactly.
10: You know, one of my sister-in-laws. It could be one of my best friends.
0: Oh, we already had this one. So I just can't understand it. More women... More, and let me, if you notice, they all got one thing in common. They're ugly.
1: They also got more than that.
0: I mean, they're white, ugly. They're white, ugly housewives. They're white, ugly housewives that aren't getting any D.
3: These are the chicks watching The View.
1: These are the girls. These are the women that can't define women. These are the women at the front of WNBA games.
0: These are the ones who get offended
1: for everybody else.
0: These are the ones that are watching The View. Exactly, Lummy.
11: Again, I realize, again, with the political environment we're in, that there are certain people.
0: Don't make this about politics. This ain't about politics. This isn't a Democratic or Republican type issue.
11: People, for whatever reason, they see things in black and white. And it's very hard for them to understand that there are nuances when you're dealing with humans.
0: That's
1: so patronizing.
11: There are things, it makes me sad that people don't understand that there's...
0: This is the average 45-year-old bitch rolling around in today's world. They're this stupid.
11: So much.
0: It makes me sad, and that sometimes something would happen and you didn't really mean it. And I'm sad, and society has let us down, and I don't think she did it.
11: Much more just because you can't see someone hemorrhaging.
12: And everything's white, or everything's in a gray area, like white or black, like, you know, and you're hemorrhaging inside of your emotions.
11: Doesn't mean they're not hemorrhaging.
12: Yeah.
11: There's
12: no hemorrhaging other than stupidity around here. I got to go to words. I mean, this is fairly long form. Did Hayden Pantier's mom finally chime in? Is this fairly recent?
3: Yeah, the Warsaw Legend. She's saying that the boyfriend was pawning some of her stuff, and she's not a fan of Brian Hickerson.
12: So hold on. Pawning Hayden Pantier's stuff post-death?
3: No, pre-death.
12: So before whoever killed her and gave her too many stepped-on perks, whoever did that, which we're assuming is him, prior to her dying, this guy talks out the side of his mouth. I'm glad she left some of that domestic violence stuff out. You know?

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1: The Laskers shirts sold out by noon on Friday. We're reordering those. They're sold out.
2: They're cool.
1: They are. 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Again, we're going to restock up the Gene Lasker stuff. And then I think the first round of watches come today.
2: Oh,
1: and they'll get shipped today and tomorrow. And then the balance will be shipped on Monday of next week when we get back from vacation. I didn't know Dan would be as... I didn't know Dan was that aggressive with regards to being a host.
3: I thought he couldn't stay past 9 o'clock most days.
1: Yeah, now, yeah, it's like he's... Yeah, I was being more respectful to his schedule more so than, you know, not wanting him to be a co-host. I was more respectful of the fact that, listen, you're a doctor and a lawyer, bud. Like, you're very busy. You know, I don't know that you have the time to fiddle mess around two additional days that week to be a co-host. But he seemed like his feelings were hurt.
3: They sure were.
1: Yeah.
3: Oh, he's got to impress a 21-year-old.
1: Yeah.
3: You know,
1: yeah,
3: he can host the show.
1: I think he's already impressed her. I don't think the 21-year-old... has ever been able to live to roll up into New York and be able to do New York as a 21-year-old Dan style compared to going out with like the average 25-year-old who can't call his American Express concierge and get tickets, who cannot, you know, just the things and swagger that Dan has as a doctor and a lawyer is probably get you far further in Manhattan than, you know, the average 22-year-old hot dude, you know, that plays, you know, defensive back for Duke football team, right?
3: Yeah.
4: Citing a police report, NBC reveals Brian...
1: This is the Hayden Pontier's mother.
3: Yes.
1: Who is now pointing fingers and naming names with regards to the Brian... What's his name? Brian Hickerson?
3: Yes.
1: Who is the surviving boyfriend of Hayden...
2: Ex-boyfriend.
1: Ex-boyfriend.
4: Domestic, very emotional. EMS declared Hayden dead, and that he showed police a bag of medication that Hayden was taking at the time of her death. And now, Hayden's estranged mom, Leslie Vogel, is breaking her silence, blasting Brian, telling NBC News, this person in her life that we've been trying to get rid of for quite some time was with her at her death. We reached out to Brian for comment, but he did not respond by our deadline. TMZ with the images of the first responders at the scene.
5: Overdose, CPR is in progress.
4: Narcan, a drug used to combat overdoses, was found in the South Carolina apartment where Hayden died.
1: It's you might be dealing in some illicit drugs when you got Narcan on deck.
3: Sunny Days, $100.
1: No. Thank you, Sunny Days. Appreciate you, my friend. Now, not to be confused. If you're a, you know, radio studio that could potentially have some guests and occasionally host parties of, you know, quite a bit of people, well, you probably need to have Narcan there, too. So we got some, too. I hope we never have to use it.
4: Not clear if it was administered to Hayden. This lost
1: photo. Well, who else would it be administered to?
4: Photo of Hayden on crutches at LA.
1: Hey, let me, maybe they both. Maybe he fell out and she fell out.
3: And the brother had to give it to
1: and
3: both
1: the brother,
3: of them.
1: The brother gave it to him to get him restarted.
3: Oh.
1: And didn't have enough for her.
2: And they took off?
1: Yeah.
3: Well, they called 911, Jay.
2: From the place?
3: Yes.
1: But they took off then, didn't they?
3: No, they were there when they the cops. There? They gave the cops the bag of pills.
4: Into the police and

0: It's the party bag?
1: Yeah, patient. The party bag.
2: She had revealed then that she was managing pinched nerves in her lower back. But she appeared in good spirits when I spoke with her here at Extra only a few months ago.
3: I like to challenge myself. I like to keep myself on my toes.
2: The coroner tells Extra, Hayden's...
0: I like to keep myself on my toes where I can determine stepped on perks from real perks. I'm trying to get that skill set.
2: Autopsy showed no signs of trauma that would have contributed to her death.
4: We know they're going to be testing for everything from alcohol to medications to...
0: You mean the same stuff they should have tested Hogan for? Yeah.
4: Illicit and non-illicit drugs. Again, that's going to take some time.
0: Isn't it amazing how it's absolutely a no-brainer for them to do the most extensive toxicology and an autopsy on this woman? She's not even, I mean, like, literally right out of the box, like, the minute she died, they're like, okay, we're going to do a full-blown autopsy. We're going to see what drugs were in her system. We're going to do a toxicology, a blood panel, everything. Everything we can do. But with Hogan, who's far more popular than this dumb bitch... And like, you know, most 80% of the world doesn't know who Heather Pantiera is. Everybody knows Hulk Hogan. But there was never a scuttlebutt, and there was never anybody calling and screaming for, oh, other than us, an autopsy or a toxicology report on Hulk Hogan. But for the minute this bitch died, they're all calling, hey, we got to have an autopsy. We got to have a toxicology report. We got to have a blood panel. Oh, yeah. And they're in the middle of doing it. But nobody demanded that for Hogan, now, did they?
1: Nope.
4: Before
0: in fact,
1: well, we demanded it, but it was just rejected.
0: Demanded it. Right. You did it. Legally, you called, actually, Jay, in a legal capacity, called the medical examiner's office and spoke to him.
1: Yep.
0: And the guy told Jay, pack sand, basically.
1: Yep.
4: Come back.
2: What can you tell us about Hayden's relationship with Brian at the time of her death?
4: We spoke to many people around them yesterday who told us that they were really together pretty solidly. However, her team did not want her to be public with Brian because we were told he was bad for business.
0: See, it's amazing when the girl in your life dies and you're a regular person that thinks clearly, then of course you're like, autopsy, toxicology report, blood panel, let's get to the bottom of it. But when your significant other is a Scientologist, I ain't even saying anything more.
1: Oh, boy.
0: I'm not even going any further.
4: Woo! It's nasty.
2: TMZ obtained this video in 2022 of their infamous melee outside a Sunset Strip hotel in Hollywood. No charges were ever filed, though Brian was on probation after pleading no contest.
0: He beat her up at a hotel one time?
1: Well, there was something going on there. But I think she did do a charge for that.
2: Charlie Neff interviewed Brian for TMZ 3 months ago.
4: Where does your relationship stand?
0: This guy here, look at him. Look, well, let me tell you something. Well, I'm glad she kept me
1: out. A moron.
0: Can't believe she kept me out of the domestic violence report. I'm glad she did that. There's some stuff I'll throw in there.
4: Now.
5: Our relationship now is, I think it's just a mutual respect thing.
2: At the time, did you see any clues that they had rekindled?
4: You know, that was probably one of the most bizarre interviews that I have done. I felt like he could not make eye contact. When I did ask him if he wanted to marry her, he said,
5: yeah, of course.
4: Obviously, we know that they were still very much together, and he was probably one of the last people to see her alive.
0: Yeah, because he was feeding her the stepped-on perkies.
2: Today,
0: I mean, Jay, all they got to do is just find out where those Percocets that were stepped on and potentially killed him. All they got to do is just find out where they came from. And yep. Right. And then start, yep. Maybe hauling in.
1: And
0: people.
1: They're starting to imply that her handlers even knew it, because I thought that last little piece was that they knew that he was dating her, but it was, quote, bad for business. And so. You know, if the handlers, like the handlers with Matthew Perry and with Michael Jackson, if they were involved in procuring, helping to get these illicit drugs, those people got some problems too. I'm sure they'll be looking into everybody.
4: For a life.
2: Today, Vladimir Klitschko, Hayden's ex-fiance and the father of their daughter, Kaya, is breaking his silence. Sharing a throwback photo in an emotional post, he says, our family is going through a time of profound shock.
0: Now, the kid's 11 that she's got with him, right? He's 11, right?
1: I believe
0: I think so.
2: Grief. He says he will make sure Kaya, who is now 11, remembers the person she was.
6: How do you describe the relationship with your daughter today?
0: It's daughter, not guy.
3: I'm so blessed to have a great relationship with her.
2: And even though Hayden had given...
0: Even though she's 11, and I...
2: full custody to Vladimir.
0: And I gave full custody to a crazy Russian.
2: In 2018,
0: she told Gail
2: she had a special bond.
3: I fly over there as much as I can. I'm on FaceTime with her all the time.
2: Hayden also spoke out with Jay Shetty about her daughter in one of her final interviews.
3: She has two parents who would do anything in the world to make sure that she is happy.
2: Today, Jay says he is devastated and heartbroken by her passing. She had spoken with Jay and us.
0: Okay, enough. Enough of all that nonsense. Right?
7: Yeah.
0: Please. She's dead. We just got to start unwinding who did what. But I think it's going to be clear. I don't think it's going to be a big whodunit. I think it's going to rear its ugly head and show, you know, who did what. And if I was a betting man, I would say that her boyfriend, Brian, had something to do, some way, shape, or form, with her ingesting those, what I'm assuming is stepped on opiates that they bought down from Guido on the corner. And they're not, you know, from her prescription, compounded pharmacy. Jay, we appreciate you, my friend.
1: Appreciate you guys. Thank you.
0: And we'll see you tomorrow, bud.
1: Absolutely.
0: Fantastic. Lummy?
7: Yes, sir.
0: Make sure Dan and Brian are ready to kill themselves. Or kill each other.
7: Well, I mean, listen, Dr. Dan's just going to practice.

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1: Let's flip the story upside down and blame the guy that was. It's not a suspect. It's not, you know. Now, can you imagine being that dude? You're 100% innocent, but now you got this, you know, groundswell of crazy bitches that are trying to, like, flip the story on you.
2: Well, he's no model citizen himself.
1: No, he's not.
2: He did get remarried, like, right afterwards.
1: No, he's not.
2: Not that I wouldn't run from that crazy...
3: You find a problem with that?
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1: Tuesday, August 25, 2026. The Bubba the Love Sponge Show, originating from a suburb outside of Tampa, Florida, on the north side. The Klim compound, if you will. It is kind of cool how it's tucked back in the woods like the Batcave, and you really can't see it.
2: Yes.
1: I like it. I like it a lot. How do you guys like the new studios so far? Now, I mean, outside of the travel, Dan, which kind of sucks, outside of that, are you comfortable here?
2: Yeah, it's a beautiful studio. The studio's amazing. And then the drive's like, it's 20 minutes more. I mean, it's a pain in the ass, but it's, you know, it's not that much worse. I mean, I have to leave the house around 5:15 instead of 5:35. So,
1: right.
2: You know, I mean.
1: And then getting back is about, what, 35 minutes?
2: It's, yeah, about 35, 30, 35.
1: To the office?
2: Yeah, it depends on the traffic. Sometimes it gets jammed up, like, between Bush and Hillsborough.
5: Yeah.
1: Oh, it does?
5: Yes, it does.
2: Yeah. And there was an accident last week that hung me up a little bit.
1: Well,
2: but sorry.
1: I mean, Lummy, you have to love it. I mean, it's like, what, 7 minutes? I mean, what am I, 11 minutes from you? What,
5: yeah, about that.
1: Something like that?
5: In the morning, yeah, about 10.
1: And Macho Man, I think it's a little bit macho. Is it a little bit longer for you, like 10 more minutes, 15 more minutes?
5: Yeah, 10 to 12 minutes.
1: Yeah. When you're not going 130.
5: Well, you know, that's not allowed. I don't want to get thrown in jail before the show.
1: Yeah, so. Man, that super speeder gimmick really has, like, if you got a fast car like a Hellcat or a Ferrari or a Cybertruck or, you know, a Mustang, you know, GT500, what's Macho got? A Mustang GT500?
5: Yeah.
1: Yeah, like 1,000 horsepower. Like, you can't really even, like, those, like, Dan, some of your big-time Ferraris and McLarens and what have you, man. It's hard to, I mean, I know this sounds stupid, but it's hard to keep them under 100 sometimes. Like, if you just get on it a little bit on the highway, you're at 115, 120. Like,
2: yeah, it doesn't take much.
1: No,
2: so the 50 over, I understand. Like, if you're doing 75 and a 25,
1: yeah,
2: that's pretty bad.
1: Absolutely.
2: You know, but cracking 100 when the speed limit's, you know, 70. It's not that hard to do when the rest of the world's doing 85.
1: Well, especially if it's like, you know, you're on 75, 95, 4, a major, you know, 4-lane, or I would say probably 8-lane highway if you could take both directions. And, you know, it's a little bit late and you got that badass, you know, Diaco type Ferrari or Porsche or what have you. And you kind of want to, you know, you kind of want to open it up a little bit. Like, let me, when you get past the Bushnell or the Webster exit, you know, headed south, there's, you know, you can really kind of open it up a little bit. There's not a lot of, usually it's not a congested area and what have you. And if you open it up just a little bit, crack it up a little bit, get her to about a $120, $130 where she's kind of feeling fast. They will literally seize your car and put you in jail.
5: The Tampa police is the worst, man.
1: And put you in jail. Like with, you know, people that deserve to be in jail, not some guy that was just stretching out his Lambo a little bit, right? I mean, my Crown Vic, my $700 Crown, my 2004, 221,000 miles. Ex-police car, P71 Crown Vic. That thing will do 150.
2: Oh, yeah. That's jail time, buddy.
1: Yeah, I mean, and
2: 101 is jail time. That's the crazy part about it.
1: I mean, I've had Crown Vic up to 140 before.
2: Really? Allegedly.
1: Yeah, no, I have. Absolutely. Will they come back and get me? Please. But here's the deal. That Crown Vic, I'm not, when I finally wad it up, it's not going to be for, it's going to be, I think I have cheaper tires on it, and that's, I'll have a blowout because my tire won't, you know, my
2: They tire. Don't tolerate that high speed. Like, no. I've learned that the hard way with trailer tires.
1: Oh, yeah.
2: They do not like 90.
1: No, trailer tires don't.
2: Now,
1: don't
2: I
1: like
2: borrowed,
1: 90.
2: I'm sorry. No. I borrowed Lasker's, years ago, I borrowed his trailer, and he had like an F, like 2050, with a giant wing on top, long bed, heavy duty dually. And I knew about the whole tire thing, and I asked him, like, you know, what's the speed limit? He goes, there is none. Yeah, he had some like ZR rated tires on trailer.
1: Lasker always has like the best tire. He always has Toyos on his truck, and then I think he makes Toyo trailer tires as too. But he's always got good because he hauls ass. He hauls ass.
2: I mean,
1: yeah. Let me did we catch did we hit an algorithm or something on the Deadly Intentions podcast because the
5: get it out
1: the,
5: there
1: the Chapo. The what was it? Episode 4, inside the Sinaloa cartel, the network bigger than El Chapo. It just has exploded in the last week. We're up to 16,000 views on that.
5: They're getting Gary's doing a good job with the getting it out there.
1: Yeah,
2: real traction.
1: You. What's the other dude's name? Rob?
5: Bobby.
1: Bobby.
5: Yes.
1: And not Bobby tow truck. Truck Bobby. This is video editor Bob.
5: Yes.
1: Okay. All right. Well, then, and then Thursday, I'm assuming is part two of
5: Iran
1: of the Iran deal.
5: Yes.
1: Well, let me. One thing they should have done here on this particular title is they should have put part one. But can they go back and redo it?
5: Yeah, they do it once there's a part two.
1: Oh, they okay. Yeah. I always feel like I maybe actually. Have caught like a small little error, and then Lemmy turns it right around to act like it's really my.
5: It's my ignorance that doesn't quite understand
1: the whole deal.
5: It's just that you know we have these little meetings and we make sure you know we have all these things that you know might be coming up handled.
1: So anyway, Deadly Intentions show on YouTube. Follow us, subscribe, hit the notification bell. There's a new one that comes out every Thursday at 10 o'clock. Appreciate it if you go download and what have you. Lemmy, you're gonna have to show me how to look at the back end because I know that we're monetized now.
5: Yes.
1: Right?
5: Yep.
1: Now has Gary gone in and put commercials and
5: we're
1: all
5: waiting
1: the
5: on YouTube's approval?
1: Oh, so you still got to wait for that?
5: We submitted everything.
1: Oh, so
5: everything's in.
1: They're like, okay, good news, you're monetized, but now you got to resubmit something for a resubmission.
5: Yeah, you
1: based
5: have to
1: on
5: ask,
1: a resubmission.
5: Yeah. Yep.
1: And we might say no.
5: Yeah, there's a possibility.
1: No,
2: do they say no a lot?
1: I don't think so.
5: They say no because they look if you got either get like fake views or your stuff
1: or
5: is
1: you
5: just,
1: got some sexual stuff or I mean things like that. I didn't realize how filthy X is.
5: Oh god, yeah.
1: Oh my god. I mean you don't
5: it's
1: even
5: the Wild West.
1: Well here's the deal. You don't even need to like if you want to look at porn. Just go to X.
2: Yeah,
1: X,
2: tons.
1: X has got it all.
2: And once you hit it, it just keeps coming up on your feed.
1: Well, yeah.
2: You got to stop hitting it.
1: Well, thank you. But the other thing is, I see that, you know, over the years, we've gotten flagged for various things on X. And then, you know, you can full-blown, literally find, you know, double penetration, like, you know, girl, guy. You can find anything that's... In the porn world, and as no matter, I don't think they allow bestiality. I've not looked at it. I'm not into bestiality.
2: You don't want to be on that algorithm.
1: And not only that, but I don't even know. I don't know if I like want that in my search history. Where
2: yeah,
1: they
2: exactly.
1: Can go back and be like, well, on Tuesday, August 25th, Bubba Klim searched a brunette with a German Shepherd. Dang. About like, I've had this dream before.
2: Oh God!
1: I'm on porn. I'm looking at porn, like Pornhub or you know, let me like a regular porn site.
5: Yes.
1: Right.
5: Yeah.
1: And then all of a sudden,
2: and Bubba, while you're on that regular porn site, what genre are you on?
1: Usually amateur, or like two girls, one dude, or like I like kind of watching chicks go crazy on each other. I like the MILF, a deal. So those are kind of the, but I really like amateur MILF kind of deal. I don't know how amateur it really, really is, but I think they just use a real primitive, you know, looking camera with a one camera shot in a corner. And I think that's about as that's amateur, right? Like, you know, you don't have a professional film crew or nothing like that. You literally got one chick that props her camera up there and lets it rip. But I've been scared to death, and I've actually had dreams where I'm on a porn site, like just regular, like porn that's not going to get you in trouble. You know, guy, girl, girl, guy, you know, girl, girl, you know, big knockers, bubble asses, you know, that kind of deal. And all of
2: bubble
1: a sudden,
2: asses, what's that mean?
1: No, bubble asses.
2: Oh, bubble asses.
1: Bubble
2: okay.
1: asses, you know, the stuff that we...
2: I feel like molasses, I thought it was like pouring yeah. syrup on each other. Like, what 20, is
1: you know, 21-year-old hot chicks that meet doctors in New York City that are 33 years younger than him, and he's just a straight pimp, that kind of deal.
2: Right.
1: So...
2: Good stuff.
1: But I've often, like... Yeah, and I know we've all experienced it. You've been on porn, and then all of a sudden, like, you get some malware, or, like, it says it's locking up your computer, and, like, I just immediately turn my computer off. Like, I just immediately hit shut down when I get that.
2: Is this part of your dream now, or is this part of reality?
1: No, that's reality. Well, that's reality, but okay. My dream is all of this. So my dream is reality to an extent. My dream is reality up until this point. So I'm looking at porn, like the Casting Couch and Bang Brothers and all that Pornhub, and all of a sudden my computer gets infected with malware, and it's like children stuff, like kids.
2: What?
1: No, like somebody has infiltrated my computer, and they're trying to put some kid stuff on me. And then I call the sheriff's department and say, hey, I was looking at regular porn, but somebody flashed up some kid stuff. I turned my computer off immediately. Can you come to my house and document that my computer's been taken over with kid stuff and I ain't into it and I'm not trying to distribute it and I'm not trying to click on it? Can you help me? And so my question is, not only is it a dream, but it would be like a question in real life. What if that would happen to somebody? They're like on a regular site, 18 and above, you know, like whatever. And then all of a sudden you get infected. Listen, have you not had it before where like it completely locks your computer up? I have. Oh, you guys don't want to sit here and admit it? You guys don't want to admit it? You're gonna hang me out to dry?
5: I've never had it lock up my computer.
2: I'm just thinking to myself, like, I've never had it lock up my computer, and I've never had it, like, put stuff on my computer
1: I haven't had it put things on my... I've never had it put things on my computer either, and I don't think that maybe they can... I don't think they can just...
2: Well, they can take over your computer, and they can absolutely sabotage you, like plant something on your computer, and I'm sure the government can do that. I'm sure the government can come in and like, put stuff on your computer.
1: You know, one of the things, when I was up Mark Ober's ass, and I was up Bob Buckhorn's ass, and, you know, I was the one...
2: You're
1: going to
2: be up his ass again, I think.
1: Well, no, the one, what's that?
2: I think you're going to be up his ass again. He looks like he's a... got a very strong chance of being mayor again.
1: Oh, he's going to be mayor again. It's bought and paid for.
2: He was in the black churches this weekend.
1: Yeah, it's
2: one of my black friends said, hey, Bob's here. I said, ask him about the Jackson House.
1: Yeah. So anyway, I've often thought when I was been driving from when I lived all, you know, for 20 plus years, I lived in Pinellas County, all through my Power Pig and my 98 Rock and, you know, 102.5 The Bone and Bubba 98 Set, like all through my Tampa radio career, I pretty much exclusively lived in Pinellas County. So I had to, go from Pinellas County to Hillsborough County every day, back and forth to the county. And I've often been afraid with it when I was in the Hillsborough County side of things, and Mark Ober hated me so much, and about busting balls and talking about Pam Bondi's cousin when he was 15 that got pulled over for dope and she made it go away. You know, I've just been the guy that really, you know, busted a lot of balls politically, and I'm often was so afraid that I get pulled over by a Tampa or a Hillsborough County cop, and they, you know, next thing you know, there's a kilo of cocaine or something in my trunk that they put in. Now, don't forget, this is way before body cams. Like, right? Think about how...
2: That's the day where they could put a gun in your car and, you know, and no one would know.
1: Think about how potentially dirty copping could have been back in the day when, you know, they would walk up to your front, you know, door, and as they were walking by your left rear taillight, their nightstick knocked it out. Oh, you know, you got a rear taillight here out. You mean the one you hit with your baton? I don't even know what you're talking about. There are no body cameras, and it's, you know, it's your word against his word, and he's a sworn police officer, so everybody believes him, right?
2: And no one had dash cams.
1: Nobody had dash cams. Nobody had body cams. Oh, Mr. Clem, what's that big zippy bag full of white substance behind you? Nothing. Oh, well, that's not what I'm seeing. Can you please step out of the vehicle? Right?
2: Yeah, or you were doing 80 and a 50. It's like, no, my gas dash cam will prove I was only doing 65 and a 65.
1: And so I'm just saying, like, it wouldn't be like, you know, with all the hackers and what have you, they throw some kid porn on your deal, on your computer. And then, I mean, I think if that would happen, I think you probably should call the police and tell and, like, report yourself as having been hacked with something very disturbing, and you don't want to, like, I'm just literally stepping away from my computer because I don't know what to do next.
2: The other thing, maybe you just put that thing in salt water and throw it away.
1: They still know the IP and where the IP originated, like where your IP was. You know, your router, your wireless router has a certain IP, right?
2: Yep, it's a fingerprint,
1: and your bill shows you what your IP is, so you can't take the IP and throw it in the river either, because that IP at one time will come back to your home, right?
2: Yep.
1: And so, what do you do? I mean, I think you literally got to call the cops and say, "Can you send a couple detectives out here?"
2: Yeah, but then you're saying, it's like saying, you know, it's almost like if you're like an arsonist and you call the cops on yourself, like, you know, I have this like gasoline in my garage. I don't know what to do. Just come get me.
1: Yeah, I mean,
2: because then you have it on your computer, and it's like, you know, I think it may be like strict liability when it comes to something like that. Like, it doesn't matter your excuse.
1: Do you call Kevin? Like, do you call Kevin and be like, Kevin, I need a lawyer up, I think.
2: Yeah, you probably call an attorney.
1: Yeah.
2: First, and then, yeah. Ask a criminal attorney that specializes in that and ask him what to do.
1: Right.
2: And maybe, you know, have him broker the
1: surrender.
2: Right.
1: You know, I don't know. Anyway, that's what I'm scared.
3: Because if you have some stuff on there that you forgot that you looked at in the past.
2: Yeah, what about that thing you looked at eight months ago she was dressed like she was 24, but she was really 17.
1: I don't really dabble. Like, I don't, there's nothing. There's
2: that's
1: no,
2: the problem.
1: There's no porn that I look at that's even like fringe could get you. Like, I wouldn't have a problem with the police.
2: You got Porky's. What if you got Porky's on your computer?
1: I mean, if you have Porky's on your computer, does that mean you have child porn?
2: Arguably.
1: Well, tell me how many people
2: right
1: have been arrested.
2: Right after Blue Lagoon?
1: I mean, how many people are getting arrested for having Porky's on their computer? Hey, man, what are you in for? Man, I shot a whole family of six. Man, what are you in for? Man, I ripped off three pickup trucks at the... okay, and what are you in for, buddy? I had Porky's downloaded from Blu-ray to digital on my computer, and I was watching it on my flight to New York, and they got me for child. I'm in for child porn for watching Porky's. You know, couldn't you at that point?
2: I got girls going wild. There's a 17 year old on there.
1: Yeah, yeah.
3: You're gonna be the pitch of the prison.
1: So, anyway, that's a concern. I mean, Lummy, I'm a little bit just. I really can't get into it right now.
2: So how does your dream end?
1: Well, my dream is that I call the cops and they come over to the house and they're like, they can see the time that it was downloaded, and they can see forensically that I haven't dabbled in any of this stuff and that my computer did get infected, and they tell me, they erase it and tell me not to worry about it. You did the right thing. Like, you're good. Or Mark Ober gets back in office and they throw me down to the ground, and I'm, next thing I know, the headlines is, and then, you know, they got, how much would the Tampa media love to be able to report Bubba the Love Sponge computer found with child pornographic images We all knew he was a shady son of a bitch. It was just a matter of time. Really? I mean, they would love to report that, right?
3: Oh, headline news.
1: They don't want to report Bubba the Love Sponge's computer got infected with malware. He responsibly called the police, and they could see that it had been downloaded just within the 30 minutes of them getting there, and that Mr. Klim had never dabbled in any of this stuff before, and Mr. Klim's okay. No! They want to arrest Mr. Klim.
2: Nobody, oh, yeah, it's great news. Are you kidding me? That'd be great news.
1: Nobody wants Mr. Klim to ever win. Nobody in this media, nobody in Tampa media wants me ever to get a favorable ruling or to do well.
2: That's why I don't understand why you don't really, really closely identify with Trump's struggle over the last 10 years.
1: I do, but on a much, you know, smaller scale.
2: It's the same exact thing, though.
1: No, it's exact. I mean,
2: it's exactly the same thing where everything is slanted negatively towards him 90% of the time.
1: And the one thing about Trump that I really think that he got so screwed on, and I just wouldn't be. I mean, you know, I can't get past how much I got screwed on the sex tape, right? I mean, I'm forever ate up about it. I mean, they did a doc on it, and I mean, like, you know, it's consumed my life from the time, you know, October 4th or 8th or 12th, 2012, when Gawker finally published it, and then that's when my life was changed, you know, ruined from that point forward.
2: Well, I want to thank you, though, Bubba. Because that series of events is the reason I became a lawyer.
1: Well, thank you. Thank you for me being an F up. And so, you know, since that day, you know, they haven't been pulling for me. They just are not pulling for me. And, you know,
2: I think it predates that, though, Bubba. I mean, they weren't pulling for you back in the hog days. They weren't pulling for you back in the FCC fine days. I mean, they've been going against you and trying to paint you negatively almost the entire time you've been in Tampa Bay.
1: Yeah, I know. And so anyway, I don't know how it ends. Probably ends, let me, same way it is right now. We're just out here in my garage doing with a badass studio, not really needing the Tampa Bay media for much. I mean, what do we need? What do we need Tampa Bay media for? Nothing, right? I mean, nothing. I mean, all of our clients that we obtain are based on our digital presence, and, you know, we don't get rated in a ratings book necessarily. We have real digital statistics that are far more accurate than anything, you know, that was with regards to terrestrial rated radio. We can actually show you how many unique IPs came from whatever particular geographic area you're looking at. You want to look at all of Florida globally? We got those numbers. You want to look at the Tampa Bay Metro? We got those numbers. You want to look at Cape Coral? I can tell you that. You want to look at California? Is it our number one or two state?
3: It is our number two.
1: Yeah. Can you believe, Dan, that our digitally, globally, with all of our platforms, you know, from, you know, YouTube to Facebook to Instagram, you know, to TikTok to Rumble to Twitch, you know, to our podcast downloads, to, you know, all in, our number two state is California.
2: That's incredible.
1: Like, that's incredible. What do you think the most of that, Lemmy, is coming from, like,
3: L.A.? I'm looking at it now, the city, L.A.
1: But L.A.
2: loves you.
1: But
3: and then the second biggest city for California, not just in the, is San Francisco.
1: And those are kind of op. Well, no, they're both really, really, really screwed up. Maybe there's a lot of normal people in L.A. that, you know, like, man, I can't help but live in L.A. for whatever reason. I have a job, you know, my parents, my kids, but I kind of skew a little conservative and white trash. And so I really like Bubba the Love Sponge because, you know, he's conservative white trash is what he is.
2: Well, I think the political mix in California is a lot more even than people give it credit for. You know, I don't know. I don't think it's like 99% Democrat, 1% Republican. I think there's a lot of
1: well, the whole northern
2: different
1: part is very conservative. You know, like Sacramento, Bakersfield,
2: inland.
1: Yeah, all of that I think is conservative. And then just the inner cities. with the, I don't think San Diego has a, let me, I know that San Fran and LA have a huge homeless problem, but
3: yes.
1: Does San Diego have it as well?
3: Yeah, kind of by the border. Yeah.
1: Really?
3: Yeah, down by the border they do.
2: See.
1: So I wanted to burn up a couple of these Facebook deals. And the first one is, you know, the Cantor Freedom guy, the 6'11 guy.
3: Enos.
1: Is it Enos?
3: Enos, yes.
2: Enos Cantor Freedom.
1: Yeah. Is that his real name?
3: Yes.
1: Like, did he change it?
3: No, I don't think so.
1: Enos Cantor Freedom.
2: Yeah, I don't know why he's got three names and they use two of them sometimes. Yeah. It's very confusing, Bubba. Right, I agree with you. And they say just Freedom, which confuses me.
1: Be like me being Sponge, me being Bubba, me being Bubba the Love Sponge, me being Love Sponge, me being just Bubs. Like Dion. Sponge. Ain't no Sponge like the one I got. Dion just changed his phone number and Sunday he's like, Sponge, new, prime. I'm like, okay.
2: I'm glad he included you.
1: Yeah, thank you. Thank you, coach. Kidding. Thank you, coach. Anyway, the guy, what is it, Royce White, who's the other player, Lummy, that's trying to be draft eligible for the WNBA for the 2027 draft? Is it...
3: Rory or...
1: I know Alex Stein had him on.
3: Royce White.
1: Lummy, maybe get a hold of Alex while I'm gone this week and see if we can get a connect... for Royce, and have him on the show.
3: Will do.
6: Are you a trans woman?
7: Well, I want to make this very clear.
6: Are you a trans woman?
7: Listen, Section 13, right? Article 13, Section 1 says if you identify as a woman, then you're allowed to play.
6: So you are identifying as a woman tonight?
7: I identify as a woman, sure.
1: I will tell you this, man. Old boy's got his eyebrow. Probably only one human being on this earth has better eyebrows than him. And
2: the one and only Jimmy Clevis.
1: Jimmy Clevis.
2: The perfect eyebrow, man.
1: Dan was completely dancing with me. He knew exactly what I was talking about. Amongst our little...
2: He gets it waxed, threaded, dyed.
1: You don't understand. His Jimmy Clevis... Not only could he be a model about a lot of different things.
2: An eyebrow model.
1: But he could absolutely be an A-lister, high-end male eyebrow game. Like his eyebrow games, he gets them threaded, he gets them needled, he gets them waxed, he gets them lasered, he gets them everything.
3: Wow.
1: My boy Jimmy Clevis.
2: You know who reminds me of him is The Witcher. You know that show, The Witcher?
1: You know who this guy on
2: TV... Reminds me of Jimmy Clevis.
1: You know who oh, yes, The Witcher, yes. But do you know who the guy on TV looks like?
2: Colton?
1: He looks like an NBA Colton.
2: Yeah, he does. Go with his hair, come forward.
1: This is an NBA Colton, is it not? Can you imagine if Colton actually was an NBA guy? Because he'd be so high. Like, you know, I don't even know that, like, he would want to go to practice or anything.
3: No.
1: Like, oh, dude.
7: Yes. So I can play.
6: But they're never going to let you play.
7: Why not? I mean, that's the rule. That's the rule that they put. And I'm just following the rules. If they ever come out and say, "Okay, we are changing the rules," I respect their decision. I will, follow the rules. But right now, if you identify as a woman, you're allowed to play.
2: That's the rules.
7: I am identifying as a woman.
1: Yes.
7: I should be allowed to play. That's it.
6: Are you a trans woman?
7: Well, I want to make this very clear.
6: Are you a trans woman?
7: Listen,
1: my bad.
7: Section 13.
1: But they're saying now that some stuff has gone down where they're saying these guys are not going to be allowed.
2: Right. That has the official report, is they're saying they're not going to be eligible.
1: But did the official report come down? Like who made it?
3: I think the WNBA did, but I don't think it officially has come down. I do know that the WNBA has put out a she-they mascot for Toronto that's making bigger news.
1: Hold on. What?
3: They came out with a new mascot that identifies as she and they.
1: And so what does that look like? Is it a dude with lipstick?
3: No,
2: it's like a lesbian.
3: Yeah, it's a blue
2: It's like a butch
3: turtle.
2: Lesbian.
3: Yeah.
2: But it's okay, because a lot of mascots are asexual. Like the Phillies Flyer, whatever that, the Philly Fanatic.
3: Yeah.
2: I mean, he doesn't have a penis. They're furries.
3: How does he identify?
1: Seth Wiley for the Dr. Dan.
3: All right.
1: Thank you, Seth. Getting that BARP qualification. Don't forget, everybody has till September 15th to get your BARP money in and your merch totals. I mean, there's still some things left to buy in the merch world. the hockey jerseys, which I think are going to be either $79 or $99, they're coming. I just reordered. Lasker blew through 124 shirts in 5 hours.
2: Wow. God bless them.
1: So I'm reordering the Lasker stuff. We got the new Bubba Army, really, really dark gray, really kind of thicker gay. God, the new Bubba Army shirts are unbelievable. This new manufacturer we got, they're like the thicker t-shirt kind of deal. I really like them. I'm not mad at Merch Crick at all. Poor little thing. I mean, she has busted her ass. Her and New York Greg were in her little merch area all day yesterday. I had such bad back spasms yesterday, I couldn't get out of bed.
3: Are you okay now?
1: No, I'm not.
3: Oh, man.
1: I'm freaked out as to I did something to my back, and I'm leaving today on a plane.
2: Nice, that's going to really aggravate it.
1: Yeah, and it's just then I got to drive 2 hours in a compact rental car.
2: Well, that'll help.
1: Yeah, and then, yeah. So I'm like, I got big back problems, so I couldn't. I was completely on my back. Then I got my massage chair. But New York Greg and Merch Crick got, I think, 3 of the 500 watches came in, and they got them all out yesterday.
3: Oh,
1: every
3: good.
1: One of them. Now, the remaining
2: 470?
1: The remaining balance of what we have left, which I think is like 250 or so, I don't know, is going to be here today, and she'll fill them when we get back on Saturday. But
2: do you have one?
1: No, that's what makes me so mad. So I should have told her, hey, hold back one of each, the two-tone and the stainless, because I obviously saw them yesterday. They are so nice.
2: That's great.
1: And I wanted, because Dan's got a Rolex. Is it what's it, a Yachtmaster?
2: No, I got a Daytona.
1: Okay, well, I think
3: all gold.
1: Aren't our Bubba Army Rolex inspired watches? Aren't they modeled after the Yachtmaster, Dan? Is that what they're?
2: Yeah, they're more like a Yachtmaster, Daytona, Sea Dweller.
1: So I put it on yesterday. No jeweler marks on the side, the Bubba Army logo on the back, a sweeping second hand, like it the same width of a Yachtmaster or Daytona. It's not overly big on your wrist, but it just feels nice, like it's a bigger, chunkier watch. And I was all excited today to show you guys, because I was like, man, they really did turn out as good as I thought they were. And she didn't even save two.
2: So she shipped every single last one of them.
1: She blew every one of them out.
2: Wow. Well, she's thorough. I mean, you can't get mad at her for being thorough.
1: No, I mean, I can't get mad at her that two people are going to get their watches a week earlier than they regularly were going to, because she took them right out from underneath me.
3: Yeah, but now you can't, you know, show it off at the Warsaw football game.
1: I know. I wanted to take one to... Yeah, kind of.
3: How many guys are going to be at the Warsaw football game with their own watch?
1: Yeah, none. One.
3: Exactly.
1: The most popular man ever born in Warsaw, Indiana. Google it. Google who's the most famous person to be born in Warsaw, Indiana. And you know what? As much as everybody wants to hate on me, it's me. It says Bubba Clem.
8: Own scoreboard that you're looking at there to welcome transgender fans.
1: All right, so WNBA... On their own scoreboard, it says, welcome trans liberty fans. You are loved and you belong. Now, how many trans people do you really think are in the crowd?
2: Of how many people are they? 5,000 people in the crowd? 10,000?
1: Like 10,000.
2: 10,000?
1: Like maybe three?
2: Yeah, or, well, let's be generous. Let's say there's 10.
1: All right.
2: One in 1,000 you're pandering
8: to. Own scoreboard that you're looking at there to welcome transgender fans with messages reading things like, hey, trans fans, glad you're here. Go Liberty.
1: Big welcome to the New York Liberty transgender fan community. So excited to be here with you.
8: So Outkick reports that Liberty rejected a message supporting female-only sports and actually refunded the fans cash, saying messages have to be positive and celebratory. In New York, protesters...
1: Yeah,
8: gathering outside of the Barclays Center in Brooklyn. You can see them there with their signs. This was ahead of the Indiana Fever game. Protesters calling out Sophie Cunningham, who says women's sports should...
1: Look at these bunch of weirdos. This is not a cross-section of today's society. This is a cross-section of whack jobs.
8: Maine for biological females only.
2: So
8: Cunningham
2: Bubba,
8: says she'd much rather just talk about the game, but doesn't understand why the NBA and the WNBA rather.
1: What?
2: Does that make you want to go to a game?
1: No.
2: Exactly.
1: No. No.
2: It's becoming, they're clowning themselves.
1: Liberty.
2: And they don't, you know, because there's, you don't go to the games for the basketball because the basketball level of skill sucks.
1: I mean, there's about six of them out there that can play.
2: Right.
1: So the Liberty, they rejected a message, and it was a paid, you know, advertising on screen type message. I don't know what that cost to be in the arena and, you know, advertise on the scoreboard or a scrolling message. But they rejected a paid message supporting female only sports and actually refunded the fans cash, saying messages have to be positive and celebratory. Well, how is giving an attaboy or supporting female-only sports, how is that not positive and celebratory? You're celebrating young women competing, you know, in sport. Like,
2: it's bizarre that the WNBA is afraid of a person wearing a shirt that defines a woman.
1: Yeah.
2: I mean, that's just the ultimate irony.
1: So anyway, Lummy, yeah, I wish I had two big hunkin' watches to show you guys.
3: Darn.
1: And don't forget now, I'm gonna have the hockey jersey up, probably the Lasker reorder, maybe a white. Didn't Lummy say we needed to make white Bubba Army shirts?
3: Yes.
1: I might order some white ones.
3: Oh, good.
1: And so, you know, all in the next, you know, 2 weeks, so that you know, you can use that clothing total for your BARP deal if you're cutting it close. When I return, I wanted another burn. I only had two Facebook stories, and I wanted to burn them both up so they're not on my tabs. And
2: did you turn off and turn on your computer again since yesterday?
1: No, I didn't.
2: Sorry, watch.
1: I didn't. And of course, I'm out of here, you know, so I don't care if it locks up with Brian tomorrow. That would actually be funny to see him navigate through those turbulent waters.
2: Oh, I can just imagine that.
1: And try to make it sound as smooth as I can. Sorry.
2: Yeah, I can just imagine that. Hey, welcome to the Bubba the Love Sponge Show with Brian the Morning Zoo Matroni. Hey, I just read an article that like 1 in 6 women and 1 in 9 men don't like chocolate. Lummy, what's your favorite kind of chocolate? Is it dark chocolate, milk chocolate, white chocolate? I remember the first time I tasted chocolate, she was from Alabama.
1: You sound like Cartman. Hey, Lummy. You sound like Cartman.
2: Hey, Lummy, I heard that like 20% of women are stuck with guys that burp too much. What are your thoughts on that, Lummy? Hey, Lummy. Hey, what are your three thoughts that you had on the toilet this morning? Hey, Lummy, are you smarter than a plant? Do your roots grow up or down?
1: Are you smarter than a plant?
2: Hey, Bot, you got that tooth filter on? Hey, call me. 1-800-D-O-U-C-H-E-1. Tell me about your burping stories.
1: Man, he's become
2: unhinged. Meet my special guest. His name is MJ Todd Schmidt. Hey, MJ, how's it been going, buddy?
1: Wow. I mean, Lummy, we need that for a break in itself. Dan goes unhinged and turns into a talk show host. Hold on, Lummy. Dan goes unhinged and turns into a zookeeper.
3: Yes.
1: Right?
3: Phase.
1: Exactly what happened.
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3: I love the sponge.
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2: Back to the

0: the way the Enclave sounds, so, and it's probably a little more convenient for him.
1: He's super busy these last couple weeks.
0: Yeah, he's slamming. Plus, he's got your big log, your big case. Have you guys started the process on it?
1: Yes.
0: Of course. Dan's not full of piss and vinegar when we want to talk about that.
1: Mm-mm.
0: Kayfabe. Mm-hmm. Lummy, man, I gotta tell you, I over the years now, Monster was just kind of our default energy drink. You know, Monster's probably, I don't know, you know, outside of Red Bull, Monster's probably number two. Maybe, I don't know. I don't know the top five energy drinks in America or the world globally, but I would assume that Red Bull, although I think Red Bull tastes like battery acid, I really do.
1: It's amazing they have such a block on such a chunk of the market.
0: Yeah, it's amazing because it's the grossest, like, ever. And then Monster, obviously, is probably one of the best tasting ones of the big five. You know, you got NOS,
1: Celsius.
0: You got all that.
1: Has a huge market.
0: But these littler regional energy drink companies, you know, we were talking to Bucked Up, and Bucked Up was ready to do a deal with us, but I'm going to be honest with you. I told Lummy, I was like, man, all this stuff is starting to taste the same, and I don't like it as well.
2: Yeah, and then we had some other people, but, you know,
0: and then somebody turned me on to this drink called Lick, and I had a lick. And I was like, man, so I told Lummy, this is very wholesome and organic how this all unfolded. I told Lummy, hey, listen, I had the mango crush, and I had, somebody had gotten one of those shorty cans.
2: Yeah.
0: And I was like, what is this? And like, it's Lick energy drinks, and they come in 16 and then 7.5 ounces. Cause a lot of times I won't finish an entire can, like, you know, so they,
1: Lick. And it gets warm.
0: Yeah, and it gets warm. But Lick, you know, they have two sizes. They got the little mini, which is like, you know, 7.5, and then they got the 16. So that was kind of a neat gimmick. I drank this Mango Crush, and I told Lummy, hey, let's get a hold of these people. Let's, you know, see if we can get some free product and drink it, you know, and you know, see if they want to, you know, maybe be the official energy drink of the show. And Lummy, I think that we're close to cutting that deal.
2: Yes, we are.
0: They're great people. They really, really are. They're regionally owned, and they're just starting out. They really are. And so, like, if you don't have Lick energy drink at your local Wawa or your 7-Eleven or your racetrack or wherever you, even your Publix, you know, or your anything like that, just tell the manager. This is how organic grassroots, you know, distribution starts, is somebody tells their, you know, Wawa, racetrack, you know, whatever, 7-Eleven, they tell their cashier, hey, I'd really like for you to carry Lick energy drinks, L-I-C-K. You can go to drinklick.com. That's their website. You might want to look into it, because I come here every morning and I'd like to buy a Lick. I'm tired of this Monster. Just, you know, I can't, I need a change. And then for you to get Lick, chances are they're not at, you know, for our fine people in California, and, you know, they're just starting out, and they're slowly getting their tentacles into distribution around the Central Florida area. And we're trying to get them some traction here in Tampa. So make sure you walk into your convenience store or wherever you buy your energy drinks. And you may not think it makes a difference, but it does.
2: Johnny K said he ordered some and he's already got it. So they shipped to Indiana in a couple of days.
0: So Johnny K, who I'm having breakfast with on Wednesday, my boy Johnny K, Bob Evans, I think it's going to be me, Erica, Larry, Mary Lou, Johnny K. I don't know if John's bringing his wife or not. He might. I think she works during the day. I think she's richer than Johnny.
2: Oh, wow.
0: I think Johnny might be getting, you know, listen, Johnny's the whale, right?
2: Yes, he is.
0: I think it might be Mrs. Johnny's money. I think she's came from a millionaire family or something. I think she's an heiress of some kind of sort. I'm just completely making stuff up right now.
2: Johnny K?
0: Yeah. So anyway, I'm having lunch with Johnny K on Wednesday, and he went to drinklick.com and ordered, like, I think two or three cases, and they've already delivered to Indiana. So to deliver anywhere.
2: Yep.
0: And if you're Bubba Army, go to Drink Lick. Now, we need to get a hold of the Lick people, and so there's a Bubba promo code.
2: That's what we're working on.
0: Okay, so soon on drinklick.com, we're going to have a Bubba promo code.
2: Very soon.
0: So very soon. So appreciate you. Thanks. This is my last Facebook story, too, which should make my computer a little more efficient. I'm trying to be mindful as to what Macho Man said and not have as many Facebook tabs open because Facebook really eats up the memory. And this seems like a good thing. I know people are flipping out over it. You know, all these people that think that illegal immigrants should just be able to come into our country undocumented, roll around, get arrested, and then if you're in a sanctuary city, that city, their liberal-ass, crazy, woke and weird mayor...

0: buddy. You stupid regular white guy, and you stupid regular African-American American, like, you know, like, you dumb black guy and you dumb white guy, you know that we hate Americans. And but if you guys were Puerto Rican or Dominican or Nicaraguan or from Honduras or Colombia, or doesn't matter where the hell you're from, as long as it's not from here, we're going to cut you a break. The normal white guy and black guy gets arrested and we stay in jail. The Americans stay in jail, and we let the un-Americans out. Now, isn't that just fundamentally pretty effed up, that we treat foreigners better than our own, and that you can commit a more violent and a more serious crime as an immigrant and be likely to be released on bond or on your own, what's that called, your own reconnaissance, on your own, what's that called, Dan, when you get released on your
1: recognizance.
0: Own? Recognizance, yes. But boy, you're, you know, 35-year-old white guy from Largo, pickup truck, or you're a 35-year-old black guy, pickup truck, going to the job site, and they pull you over, you got a pound of weed in your deal, man, they're not giving you bond, they're not letting you go. You're an American. You got to do all of your time, buddy. We don't let Americans go out, but we let immigrants go. And then they go commit crimes and choke out chicks and slice throats and rape kids and, you know, burn down houses and murder women and go to the subway and throw grandpa onto the tracks. Like, these illegal immigrants, that's one of our major problems in our country, are these local and federal judges, these liberal ass federal and local judges that absolutely give illegal immigrants a hard pass on most of the bad stuff they do. I mean, the recommit percentage of illegal immigrants that have been arrested once, what's most of them get arrested 4, 5, 6 times.
1: That's
0: because
1: what they say.
0: Because they're criminals. They don't know any. They don't have. If you're from Nicaragua or you're from Honduras or Guatemala, no disrespect, Maria, but, you know, and you get over here, what skill set do you have? You know,
1: they're good at, like, you know, scamming the system.
0: Right.
1: But here's the thing, Bob. But each of these people that are demanding to be in our country, if you tried to go to their country, they would kick you out in a second.
0: They don't even let you in.
1: They don't let you in, or they kick you right out. So, you spend more than 6 months in Costa Rica, they come looking for you.
2: Trump administration's expect.
0: Now this, I like this, because it looks like we're hunting immigrants. Now, I know that sounds very, you know, Hunger Games, and I'm not trying to be that way, but I mean, I...
1: Will
0: I
1: give them a bow and arrow?
0: No.
1: Good luck.
0: I think we should go out and try to hunt and round up these illegal immigrants to the largest quantities that we can and start a mass deportation. And it sounds like that's what just got passed and what Trump's getting ready to do.
2: Trump administration's expected to launch the largest mass visa revocation in history, targeting up to 200,000 foreigners over time, according to officials. They are business and tourism visas of foreigners who have applied or are actively currently seeking asylum in the U.S. A State Department spokesman says they are coordinating with Homeland Security to identify and revoke the non-immigrant visas of foreigners who have come to the U.S. short-term, but then file for asylum to stay permanently.
0: Is this some kind of Iggy Lummy that, you know, all the immigrants know, you file for a yippee-yo short gimmick and then you try to play the long game once you're here?
3: That's what they say. They say, like, in the countries, they're, like, teaching them what they need to do, or even when they get here, they're telling them what they need to do.
0: Oh, so they got to go through, like, a How to Get into America course?
3: Yeah.
1: NGO's doing that and funding it and giving them legal representation and giving them, you know, apps to get through the system. I mean, it's disgusting. They're doing everything they can to undermine the system.
0: It's. I don't think we've ever been more un-American than we are right now. Like,
1: because you're attacked if you're pro-American.
0: I know.
1: I've never seen that.
0: Being American is now a second-class citizen here in America.
1: Imagine, Bubba, when you were in high school, someone said, "The flag triggers me." I'd be like, "Bitch."
0: Be like, "Shit, triggers you for to be patriotic and to love your country." No, it triggers me. I got to stay in the bathroom while you guys do the national anthem and pledge allegiance. Are you kidding me? If you are my age, they'd kick you. They would go in there in the bathroom, yoke your ass up, and make you stand there with your hand on your heart.
1: Mm-hmm.
2: Is likely to face legal challenges. Brett.
0: We'll follow that.

0: Thank you.
1: Thank you, Mike. Appreciate it. So now.
2: Oh, this.
1: Dan, you've not seen this.
3: I actually did the prep.
1: Oh, you did? And we're because you're the person that could potentially have, well, you know, my son's grown, my son's 25, Lummy's a little guy, is 4. So, you know, this particular scenario would be closest to you and Danny than it would be to any other person on the show. You know, like Brian has Trey is already in college, and, you know, Brian obviously has a daughter. And so, the only person in our squad, so to speak, that could have potentially a high school boy on a football team where he could be getting his ass ripped by, you know, chewed out by a coach, and the coach does what this coach did, hit little Danny right in the balls, and what, like, would you go unglued? Would you come unglued, Dan, if this was you? Or would you say, it was a mistake, Coach was mad. He obviously just kicked the ball out of madness, and it happened to hit little Danny's balls.
3: I don't think he was trying to kick the ball into the guy's balls. It's hard to kick a football with purpose.
1: Right.
3: And he was kicking out of frustration. And so I think, I don't know if you fire the guy.
1: I think he got fired.
3: He did get fired. Yeah. I think he did. But yeah. I don't know that I would fire the guy over it. The only thing that I didn't like about it is after he kicked the ball and hit the kid right in the balls, he turned away like he didn't care.
1: Yeah.
3: That was the only thing that I could think was like absolutely like a little malicious.
1: Yeah.
3: I'd have gone up to the guy, dude, so I'm so sorry, bro. I kicked it. I was mad, but I didn't mean to kick it in your balls or in your face and knock out a tooth or knock you out.
1: That would be the difference of you potentially keeping your job. Or if you just, you know, walk away with whatever pissed off swagger you had like this guy, maybe that is exactly why they fired him, because, you know, most of us would just have immediately run up to the kid and be like, whoa, I meant to do. I am so sorry. I can see where you're absolutely hurting. Let's get you over here to the bench. I want you to sit down, you know, or lay down, stretch out, like, you know, do whatever. Do we need to get some ice? Do you need to go? Let's get you into the locker room and have the trainers assist you, you know, see that you're okay. Like, you know, Dan, maybe start icing the guys, give the guy some ice to put on his balls.
3: Yeah, just don't massage him for him.
4: I don't think he came back over even and talked to him.
1: I think, Dan, no. when you're,
3: at all.
1: When you're
3: he
1: giving
3: just left.
1: When you're giving a kid ice to ice his balls, that's very much a hand and leave.
3: Hand the guy the ice and walk away.
1: Hey, Jim, here's a bag of ice in case you want to put it on your balls. I'm taking off, but here's a bag of ice. If it makes you feel any better, go ahead and put them on your balls.
3: Yeah, so if the ambulance comes and they pull him on a stretcher, you don't want to be the guy, you know, you wouldn't be the guy holding the respirator.
1: No.
3: Or not the guy holding the ice on the balls.
1: Exactly. I'm the guy holding the helmet and his cleats. So this coach is full hot. He's full hot. He's mad, you know, like all coaches. And he's cussing and cussing. I
3: mean, he starts cutting a promo before he's even in the frame.
1: Oh, yeah. And he's full John Gruden hot, is he not?
3: Yes, which also gets coaches in trouble these days about yelling at kids. They can't even yell at kids. On the phone, it looked like it was from further away.
1: I didn't mean to laugh. I mean, I feel bad because this poor kid, nothing. We've all gotten racked, like, you know, whether we wrecked on our bike and our balls hit the cross section.
3: It's happened to everybody, you know, with testicles.
1: Or we're playing baseball and the ball, you know, like, let me, when I played catcher, I even though I had a cup on, my inside of my legs and stuff from foul balls and, you know, various wild pitches, you'd be beat up. And so, man, you know, we've all been hitting the balls. Now, did this guy get hurt? Like, did they?
3: I mean, he went down. There's like anybody would if you got hit in the balls. I don't think he ruptured a testicle. I'm like, but he's
1: The coach just walks off like a dick.
4: Still yelling.
1: This guy literally goes right down to the ground. You can see he's writhing in pain.
3: Everyone's like, dude, you're right.
1: Yeah, finally the teammates, man, like, well, hey, Bray, Jim, what's going on, man? Like, my balls. And they just, at that point, they just ache. And see, all the guys can understand and appreciate how.
4: And I still don't see the coach.
1: No, I still don't see the coach. Yeah, that guy's an asshole. He needs to be fired immediately.
3: They should let this lady coach.
1: Yeah, exactly. God. So I just don't get it. I just don't get it. Like, why do we gotta be so weird? And, like, why can't we just all conform a little bit when it comes to our education system and to the people that are potentially teaching our young children and parents of young kids? Why can't we just be normal? Nope, look at this thing. And I'm calling it a thing. The dividing line in America is no longer right and left. It's between what is normal and what is crazy. Now, I don't know. I think this guy who identifies as they, them, I think that he might be a teacher.
3: Whoa. This is a teacher or is this a woman or is this a guy? I thought it's a woman.
1: I don't know what it is. You know what? Let's try to navigate through it because it doesn't really give us much of a description, right?
4: No.
1: It says the dividing line in America is no longer between right and left. It's between what is normal and what is crazy. So maybe this human being here lays out, Dan, what their pronouns are. Pronouns. Yeah, there you go.
3: I'd let you work through that, Bubba.
1: Yeah,
3: I'm sorry.
1: Just, thank you. Pronouns.
3: That was too good.
1: Man, I took a muscle relaxer today. Whew.
3: So you think that's a dude? Is it? Well, I guess let's hear.
1: Let's see what this human being identifies themselves as and what their particular issue is. It looks like they are at the Oshkosh Area Board of Education. So I'm assuming the Board of Education, you know.
4: That's what, in Wisconsin?
1: In Wisconsin, yeah.
4: Oh, boy.
1: Agenda. So this is, you know, Dan, it looks like to me it's the agenda is related public forum. So this is where everybody gets their 2 minutes to talk.
3: Mm-hmm.
1: And so I don't know what this is and what this is mad about.
3: This isn't Alex Stein in a suit?
1: No. This is a shoot. Like this person is, you know, living their life like a blue-haired.
3: Half blue-haired.
1: Beast.
3: Purple.
1: Mm-hmm.
0: I want you to think about it. Why is this such
3: a
0: roadblock? Why have we spent an hour discussing this? Especially, you say you care about the students, but half of you are not sure what gender is. Especially transgender. I know the lawyer said transsexual earlier. That's not the correct term. It's transgender. I'm a transgender woman. My pronouns are she, her. And I will only accept those pronouns. I will not be addressed any other way. And in the workspace, I'm protected by that. Our students should be too. Especially when they're not over 18 and don't have a voice.
1: Now hold on. So is he a teacher? Because he says the students are protected and he should be too. So
3: well, I mean, first of all, I do want to have to compliment this person because this person is very well-spoken and very calm and articulate. So this is one of the first people you actually are listening to. Have you noticed that, Bob? Because you don't immediately have a defense up because although visually it's a freaking clown, but when this person opens its mouth, yes.
1: If you were to close your eyes and just hear this person speak.
3: It's got a wonderful, warm voice. Right. He's speaking very calmly, very articulately, and very intelligently. He's actually trying to make a good argument.
1: All right, here we go.
0: Pronouns are she, her, and I will only accept those pronouns.
3: Well, I'll kick your ass.
0: I will not be addressed any other way. And in the workspace, I'm protected by that.
1: See, that's where you lose me, is where in the workspace you make me call you something that you are not and that I don't believe you are. So, like, you know, where do your rights start and mine end?
3: Yeah, my pronouns are king and your honor.
1: Yeah, my
3: if you don't address me as that, I don't want to talk to you.
4: He also goes by his name as Princess Cora.
1: Okay, Princess Cora. But like nice. What I'm saying is, so as much as you feel you have the right for people to have to identify you as well, how about
3: Princess Cora?
1: How about the person's right to be able to have freedom of expression and freedom of speech and be able to tell you what they think as long as they're not being derogatory or...
3: Well, it's derogatory to them. That's the whole point, Bubba. And derogatory is protected. You can be derogatory. There ain't no crime to be derogatory.
1: What I'm saying is it's not illegal for me to say, listen, Jim, I know your real name's Jim McGillicuddy. I know that. You're not Princess Cora. And I know that you're a male. I know that you were born an XY. You're a male. At least, you know, growing up with you there, Jim, you have been. Now, you've gotten down this weird transphobia path, and I don't have a problem with that. That's your world. You got to live with yourself for the rest of your life. But you can't make me call you what I don't think you are. You can't make me call you anything. I can call you anything I want, really, quite frankly. But I'm going to be classy about it. I'm going to call you Jim and him and he, because that's what you are deep down. That's how you're wired, my friend. You still got your ween, too, I bet you, right?
3: Yeah, all very, 1 inch of it.
1: Very, very few people that are doing this cut off their ween. They usually leave their ween.
3: Now, 40 years ago, they were all cutting the weens off. But nowadays, it's better to keep your ween.
1: You can have the best of both worlds because you can always go back to the ween.
3: Right.
1: But you're trying to live without the ween, but you don't got to lop off the ween to live without your ween. It's unbelievable, our culture and our society nowadays.
3: Yeah, I mean, I can understand them saying, well, you know, we can't just base rate or gender on genetics anymore. But we can actually draw the line at whether or not there's a ween.
1: Right. So, I mean, deep down, you can't make me call you a girl when you're really a boy.
3: Like, I'd be way more sympathetic to the swimmer.
1: Leah Thompson.
3: Leah Thompson, if he had his ween turned inside out.
1: Oh, if he cut his ween off, yeah, and started a heavy estrogen program and didn't have, you know, the testosterone of a 22-year-old male, but instead had the estrogen of a 22-year-old female.
3: Mm-hmm. And it gets an orchiectomy, remove your testicles.
1: Exactly.
3: Turn your penis inside out.
1: Take estrogen shots.
3: And have a vagina.
1: Be a bitch.
3: Right.
1: Have testosterone bitch-like levels.
3: Mm-hmm.
1: You know, like 50 or 40 or 30 or maybe even hardly any testosterone. That's what gives you the advantage.
0: I'm protected by that.
1: No, you're not.
3: Do you know
1: they
3: did a study, Bubba? I think I may have mentioned this to you. These people actually have very low testosterone. That, like, no, the liberals in general have low testosterone. If you measure the testosterone of conservatives versus liberals, conservatives' testosterone's higher.
1: How? Well, I mean, because I mean they're more manly in some instances.
3: It doesn't pay to be a man in the liberal world today.
0: Students should be too. Especially when they're not over 18, don't have a voice.
1: So hold on. Because they're not over 18 and they don't have a voice, you want them what? What are we talking about here?
0: So I'm just imploring you to go beyond
1: what I look like and what I have between my legs. Please don't look into that. But I'd like to be a girl. Him, her, she, we.
0: Really consider, what is this fight really about? Why is it such entrenched? I know we hear a lot about religious liberty, and quite honestly, I grew up in Christian education all through college. I don't remember any of my doctrinal classes mentioning only male and female, and that's the way it should be. If you feel it is, awesome. Good. You get to believe that. You don't get to impose those beliefs on anybody else.
1: No, hold on. But you don't understand. Imposing those beliefs on everybody else is just science. It's not anybody's attitude or anybody's opinion that's trying to be mean-spirited to you. It's just strictly science. What are you? And you can't make society call you something that you're not. And that's where the wheels have fallen off on society, where we're even considering doing it. Well, listen, the bottom line is he's a guy with a wiener. But he thinks he's a girl, and so we have to continue to glad hand him the rest of his life. Nobody, God forbid you tell these people, no, uh-uh. No, listen, you don't have the equipment to be a woman. You're a man. Now, you can bamboozle some people you hang out with to call you whatever you think, but I'm just telling you, legally, like if a cop pulls you over or you're going to prison or something that would require for you to be your true identity, you are a dude.
3: And Bubba, there's really like several different levels to this. You know, first of all, is like your right to privacy, and that's why people have the right to be trans if they want to.
1: Yeah, I don't have a problem.
3: You know, that there's no problem with that. I don't think anyone
1: just don't
3: has a problem.
1: Law what we have to
3: don't give them extra rights is what I'm saying. It's like they don't deserve super rights like the elderly do, like children do, like a pregnant woman does. Those people get super rights.
1: Mommy, you know what? I'm elderly now.
4: Yeah,
1: I got more rights.
4: You sure do.
3: You sure do.
4: AARP.
0: And that's actually what religious liberty is.
3: And then the third part is participation in sports. So it's three separate issues. First of all, everyone has a right to be trans. There's no one saying anything contrary to that.
1: Nope.
3: No one's saying you should go to jail if you're trans.
1: Nope.
3: No one said you should be burned at the stake. Mm-mm. They have their right to be whoever they want and feel like they need to be.
1: Yep.
3: The problem is should they get extra protection and rights? I don't think so. And then the third issue is participation in female sports. There's three separate issues that all get looped together as trans rights. It's not. They're three distinct and separate issues, and I think we should be able to debate all three individually.
1: And I'm at the forefront of number one, and that is you being what you, as an adult,
3: God bless you.
1: As an adult, you can be whatever you want to be.
3: Right. I don't care that this guy's got half a head of purple hair.
1: Yeah, I don't
3: care.
1: It
3: doesn't bother me that his boobs are almost as big as his fat arms. It doesn't bother me that he's got a 1-inch penis. It doesn't bother me that he has his own feelings. I don't care. Your right to your feelings is yours. But again, he's telling me not to project my beliefs on everyone else.
1: No, hold on.
3: But he's expecting me to accept his beliefs and he wants to project on everyone else.
1: It's not even your belief. It's just science. It's not even, Dan, you didn't invent the fact that women are XX and men are XY. That's not your invention. That's society science. Like, that's just, you know.
3: Right, right. Like, exactly.
1: It's not your rules.
3: Mm-hmm.
1: It's the rules of the world. I don't know. It's what we are. God forbid that you have to be something that you, like in today's world, it goes right along the lines of participation trophies. There is, you know, like there's one team that won the entire tournament, and then there's another team that got eliminated after the second game because they lost two in a row and they suck. But guess what? You can't tell them they suck and they're eliminated because it'll get all sad and stuff.
4: Keith Yeager, $100.
1: Man, thank you. Hold on. Thank you, Keith Yeager. Let me finish this out so I can go to words.
0: Is that your right to believe that is protected, but the other person that identifies as...
1: Dan, you're right. Not only do they want their original rights they should have as a human being, but now they want, like, they want to dip in both male and female rights. They want the best of both worlds, right?
3: Mm-hmm. They want to exist and fund their existence based on just being trans. Like,
1: right.
3: That's their career.
1: Like, that's another, like, that's a career and a lifestyle that should be funded by the public taxpayer.
3: Yes.
0: Something else is also is right to be protected. So, I guess I'm here to say is, you know, with Oshkosh Pride, we're paying attention. And we're going to be involved in this conversation if it keeps on going. But we've spent an hour on this conversation when clearly there are other issues on this agenda. There are other issues that we need to be doing for students in the area. Thank you.
3: Do you notice he has a cane?
1: What's that?
3: Do you notice that person has
4: yes,
3: a cane?
4: Yeah.
3: Probably hard to walk when you get drilled last night.
1: What, Dan?
3: I'm sorry.

0: Just so you know, hot dog.
1: There's not enough soap in the world to make him clean up his act.
2: Get out of my sight!
1: You're listening to the Bubba the Love Sponge Show.
3: Put yourself over.

0: was asking Lummi. I'm like, Lummi, I think I'm going to order another 250 Bubba Army Daytona Yacht Rolex-inspired watch. And we did the stainless with the black face. And then we did the two-tone with the blue face. And I was thinking maybe doing it a limited run of just 250. We did 500 and sold those out. And so I'm thinking about maybe doing 250.
1: You gotta do it with the white face.
0: White face?
1: Mm-hmm.
0: Not red?
1: I don't.
0: I was gonna do
1: maybe
0: stainless.
1: Maybe do a survey online and ask chat. I would do white over red because I think it becomes it looks more like Rolex-y.
0: Well, why don't you? Okay. And Merch Crick actually was gonna do like 50 pink women, like the stainless steel with the pink inside, smaller. A little, you know, like a size smaller, like, you know, women's
1: like a girl's watch, like, yeah. A 36 millimeter.
0: Yeah, like I think they're 37.
1: Yeah, 36, yeah. 37. That's a good size for a woman because it's not small, but it's not quite full size.
0: Right.
1: So a girl with a normal wrist can wear it without looking stupid.
0: Exactly.
1: But still doesn't look like a little thin woman's watch.
0: So she's
1: that looks pretty. See, that's actually, yeah. That's nice. I like that. That's nice. I've never seen it.
0: Say you're sorry immediately.
1: I'm sorry.
0: That's what I envisioned. That.
1: I've never seen that watch.
0: That. So, Lummi, I think maybe the 250, maybe I'll do like 125 white, 125 red, and then maybe like 50 37 millimeter pink. Something like that, right?
2: Well, with the white, are you going to have... like, what's the little around the clock, or not the clock, but the numbers around
1: the bezel?
0: The bezel?
1: Yeah. Be black.
0: Be black, probably.
2: Not red?
0: The white one?
2: Yes. I sent it to you.
0: Oh, you did?
2: Yes.
0: Yeah.
1: But these are Nolexes. I don't know that Rolex actually made that watch.
2: It's $10,500.
0: Yeah, looks like they might have watched it. Oh, I like that. I kind of like that a lot.
1: That's absolutely pretty. But again, that's a custom to Rolex.
0: Okay.
1: I don't think that came from Rolex.
0: Does that make... hold on. Ours cool. Aren't Rolexes. Ours are Bubba Army.
1: Right, yeah.
0: Rolex inspired. I like that.
1: It's a beautiful watch right there.
0: Yeah. So I'm going to go... Lummi, I think I'm going to go white, the white with red, and then the red with red, and then, you know, 50... Because I wouldn't think we have more than 50 chicks. Then 50... smaller, just only like 5 millimeters smaller.
1: Just one click,
0: yeah,
1: smaller.
0: Just one click smaller, you know, 50 pink, you know, for like the drunk Kims and the Susan Poitras's.
2: Yeah.
0: And the, you know, the Allie Peeled and the Greg and Amy. Do you remember Amy's name is Greg and Amy?
2: Like, of course.
0: That's Amy's name is Greg and Amy. The Scout and the Big Gulps. You know, the fine women. In fact, we have what? Is it two or three women in the Hall of Fame?
2: For this year?
0: Yeah.
2: Well, this year, I think.
0: It's two, isn't it?
2: I think we did three with the Yinzers.
0: Yeah. You know what? Let me see. I got Tina May.
2: Yep.
0: I got Sunny Days.
2: Yes.
0: And I got Leslie Yinzer.
2: Yep.
0: So I got three. Three chicks.
2: Woo.
0: So, Lummi, I have a. I don't know if I should do it. I don't know if I should say this on the air. Or not, but maybe I should, so I could get a cross section of true opinions. But Lummi, Merch Crick had mentioned that maybe we do a Barp watch this year instead of a ring.
2: Oh,
0: you know, like
1: interesting.
0: One
2: of a kind.
0: Like,
2: yeah.
0: And I can even, you know, spend more money on those. You know what I'm saying? Like, they would be... It would be
1: like a Rolex Daytona-inspired watch.
0: Yeah, it would be a really special watch. Like, it would, you know, it would be... You know, I have a budget on what I usually spend per ring. And if you know, I think it would be a really impressive... And Lummi, we could make it so that, you know, it's so exclusive that you can't even buy it. You have to have earned it.
2: Yeah, you have to be royalty, just like the ring.
0: Yeah, like, you can't buy it. Like, it's given to you. Just like, you know, you can't buy your... Well, you do buy your Barp ring, so to speak, on your totals, but it's part of the Barp package, and some guy just can't buy a ring and not qualify for Barp. You know what I'm saying?
2: Yes.
0: I just got to... I guess... I think on the surface, what is your vote, Dan, with regards to we would switch it up this year and go really, really, really special watch? versus a ring.
1: I think a watch is a great idea. That's a great. Did you just come up with that like a minute ago, no, or have you been thinking about this?
0: No, Merch Crick just texted it to me like 10 minutes ago.
1: That bitch is smart.
0: She said, well, actually, Lummy, she said she has to give Square credit where credit is due. Berto Perez thought of it.
2: Oh, nice.
1: Wow.
0: Berto Perez says maybe a special edition BARP watch instead of a ring.
1: It's a great idea.
0: And here's the thing. We've done, what, is it 7 rings now? You know, like...
1: Yes. Running out of fingers.
0: Yeah, well, yeah. I mean, not like... Yeah, just there's only so many ways I can design a... I mean, you know, but I could... You know, oh, yeah. I think... My vote's yes. Watch instead of ring. Dan, yes. What's your vote?
1: I vote watch.
0: Watch. Macho, do you? I mean,
1: they'll get used more. If you get a good looking watch, Bubba, people wear it all the time. More that ring so is so cumbersome.
3: Okay, disappointed. I didn't get one either.
0: You didn't get what?
3: A watch.
0: You'll get the next. Guess what, Macho? I don't have one.
3: I know. What's going on?
0: Yeah, she shipped them all out. She, the customers mean more than us. She hates us.
1: The next year that you could do a belt buckle.
0: No, I'm not doing it. Shut up, Dan. I'd probably do another watch.
1: Okay.
2: Iggy said do the watch for 10 years next year. $20.
0: What?
2: I don't know. That's what he said in his thing.
0: Okay. So, yes, that's a whole... What's the general consensus in chat? Because a lot of people in chat qualify for BARP, and you know what's your vote?
2: I say watch.
0: Me too.
1: I agree with watch.
0: I think everybody uniformly is watch. We're going with watch. Yeah. Good job, Berto Perez. Yeah, and so that might put a damper. You know, Dan, that might put a damper on my reorder. You know, reordering.
1: No, it's not going to be a Daytona-style watch. It'll be a slightly different Rolex. I would say, I mean, it's not going to be a Submariner-style. It may be more like a Daytona-style.
0: Why can't it be a Submariner-style?
1: Because they're all, you already have 16 different versions of it out there you're talking about.
0: Oh, okay.
1: Have something that's completely different. Like you said, just us.
0: So this is a Submariner.
1: Yeah.
0: Okay.
1: The Submariner is the big beefy watch with the bezel that has the numbers on the outside. Well,
0: that's what our watches are. So they're right. They're modeled after the Submariner.
1: Right.
0: Let me. Can you send me a picture of a Daytona? Like Dan. Like what potential body style of a Rolex would you suggest this specialty watch? Now, mind you, I know the budget's going to be far more than what we, you know, got with regards to the, you know, the Submariner. It could be even double. What's the progression of Rolexes that they offer so that Lummy can send me pictures? Like, you got the Daytona?
1: Right. The Daytona is like the next level up.
0: How about the Yachtmaster?
1: The Yachtmaster is just another version of a Submariner,
0: right,
1: which doesn't go as deep.
0: So let me send me a Rolex.
2: I sent you Daytona.
0: You did?
2: Yes.
0: Okay. And let me see. Do you think my watch guy can do that? I mean, if he can do a Submariner, Dan, he can probably do a Daytona, right?
1: Yeah, it's probably a little bit more expensive because it's a little bit more of a complicated watch.
0: Is this it right here?
1: Well, that's a really fancy Daytona. Look at the one on the bottom left.
0: How about that one?
1: Well, that one's got the meteorite dial. The bottom left before you did that. Or you could go, okay, go to the right, the fifth one to the right. You're at one, two, three, four.
0: This one?
1: Yeah.
0: This one? Okay.
1: That's a standard black Daytona. I just sent Lummy a picture of mine, which is similar to that.
0: I think our current Bubba Army Rolex-inspired Yachtmasters are 43 or 44 millimeter. I think they're 43 or 44 millimeter. What would be...
1: Daytonas are about 41.
0: Oh, I want one bigger.
1: Well, they may be able to make a bigger version of it. I don't know what your watch is.
0: But what does Rolex make bigger?
1: The only thing bigger they make in that style of a watch would be the... they call it the Deep Sea or the...
0: What's the biggest bodied watch Rolex makes?
1: Sea Dweller.
0: The Sea Dweller.
1: It's like 44 millimeters.
2: I sent you a picture of all the different types of Rolexes, I guess, for 2025.
0: All right, so this is like a lineup?
2: Yes.
0: All right, so, Dan, I know you
1: That's
0: know.
1: It right there. That's the right that, Yeah, that's the biggest one they have. They make them look all the same size, but these aren't all the same size in real life.
0: All right, well, this...
1: That's the biggest one they make.
0: Yeah, but that didn't look very... I would rather go with the Daytona... Is this the Daytona?
1: Yes.
0: Because I like the functionality of having the extra...
1: Right. You go backwards to like a presidential type, like on the bottom row. Like those, that, like, no, the middle one in the bottom with the right light here. Blue. Yeah, that's like a presidential. That's a tight
0: or maybe I go
1: platinum
0: like,
1: presidential.
0: Maybe I get out of the Rolex rut and I go to like the Breitling deal because Breitling have way bigger body watches than Rolex. Like I have a Breitling that I bet you is 50, 51, 52 millimeters. The big Breitlings, they were like $6,000 new.
1: See the red and blue watch in the middle?
0: Right here?
1: Yeah, that's called drawing a blank on it.
0: You got it now.
1: GMT
2: Master?
1: The GMTs, yes, the GMTs. Yeah. Then that's got like the 24-hour hand that goes around.
0: Can you send me like
1: that's the Pepsi one, the blue and red one?
0: A big-bodied Breitling. Like, send me a big-bodied Breitling, something. I want something big. And, I want a big watch. not like... Rolexes really aren't that big, are they?
1: They're 40 to 44 millimeters, the big ones. The smaller ones are, 36 to 39 millimeters.
0: Let me know when you send me...
1: But watches are useless once they get past 45. It's just too big.
0: I'm going to... You know what? I might go in and get my Breitling and bring it to my Breitling.
1: Big, beefy Breitling?
0: Yeah, Merch Crick, if you're listening to the show, Merch Crick, if you could have just put my Breitling out there on the shelf on the shelf right outside the door, I'll go get it after this when we go into words. I think I have. I'm trying to see which one I have here. Lummy, I don't have that one. I got a big old honking one. None of them are like this at all. But I think Breitlings are naturally bigger than, let me see here. Oh, here, I can show you guys what I'm looking for here. I'm on the Breitling website. Dan, do you own a Breitling?
1: No.
0: You do not?
1: No.
0: Yeah. Hold on here.
2: Are they beneath you?
1: Yes.
0: I thought mine's pretty fancy. I thought mine was pretty cool. I think I got like the, I don't know what I got. It's a big one, though. I'm going to let Dan look at it. And then I'm going to get on the watchmaker and say, hey,
1: Breitling makes a nice chronograph. Again, the stopwatch watches with the subdials. So I think, like I said, that's a pretty watch. Whether it's a Navitimer or a Daytona, I think a watch with the chronograph.
0: Does the 46, is that how wide it is?
1: That's the diameter, yeah, 46. Yeah.
0: I think I got this one right here, but it's not in a leather strap. It's in more of a stainless steel strap, I think.
1: That's a cool watch. I got no problem with that watch.
0: Yeah, anyway, Lummy, I think we're gonna do the watches this year for BARP.
1: You gotta talk to your guy, see what your options are.
0: I do.
1: And let me see, Leo, let me have a little input on it if I can.
0: I will. Okay. When I get my Breitling, here in a little bit, next break, you'll be able to see like what my vision and like Lummy, do we have a measuring tape so I can measure it? Because Dan can actually do the. He's the only guy that could do the inches to millimeter conversion.
2: Yeah, we should have one right in the back.
0: Yeah, we can't do that.
1: It's roughly 25 millimeters for an inch.
0: All right, well, it's roughly, we just ask you, okay, buddy? That's what it is. It's roughly we ask you, and you tell us. It's exactly how it goes.
4: Your money could be going to...
0: Karen Bass, mayor.
1: Hot.
0: Los Angeles.
1: Hot.
0: Hot.
1: Bob Buckborn with a wig.
2: Oh, God.
4: Your money could be going to free sex bungalows for a homeless harem.
5: I'd like to propose that Los Angeles...
0: This is real stuff. This is the L.A. city clerk. This is them trying to propose some type of law within the city, a city law, and listen to what they're trying to propose and pay for. City, city taxpayer dollars being used for this proposal.
5: I'd like to propose that Los Angeles consider a pilot program for free hygienic sexual relief clinics, primarily serving the homeless and unhoused. This means equality. It means private sexual relief through masturbation or where appropriate and consensual with a partner.
0: I mean, this, you cannot make this up. Are they given like little shacks for you to masturbate in?
2: Yes.
1: Like, sounds like it.
2: Or sex,
1: like
2: little, yeah.
0: Like, or blast?
2: Yes.
5: All funded by public tax dollars.
0: Hold on. This is the kicker. Hold on. All of this.
5: all funded by public tax dollars and managed with professional oversight.
0: Yeah, all funded by public taxpayer. We are going to, in Los Angeles, they're going to take a portion of your tax, of your property tax and the taxes that you pay, and they collect on sales tax and what have you, and they're going to use it for sexual relief centers.
1: Wow, I want to be a custodian in that place.
5: Site. It's about allowing the homeless to have the same comforts and privacy that...
0: No. When you're homeless, you've done something to get yourself homeless, and society can't be there to help you pick up the pieces, and there's just some things you can't do when you don't have your own place, and one of them's jacking off in public.
1: But what about that, like, pizza-faced high school kid that can't get a girl? Why can't he go there, too?
0: He can.
1: Can he? I don't know. He's not homeless. He doesn't get the special rights and these special things. I mean, I'd be pissed if I was a sexually frustrated 17-year-old.
0: That didn't have his own room.
1: Right.
0: I could share my room with my brother, so I couldn't take my meat around the farm, you know, as much as I want. Want to.
1: Right, and all these people that are doing the fentanyl drip and are just like, you know, barely alive, get to go and masturbate in this really this premier masturbatory center, which I'm sure supplies you with, you know, very, very, very good water-soluble lubricant, probably some porn, probably some snacks afterwards in case you get a little tired, or a little, some drinks in case
0: maybe
1: you get a little dehydrated.
0: I was seeing
1: a warm towel.
0: I was seeing in Charlotte. They want to come up with new injection sites where people that are doing drugs can go to this one little house or this one little clinic, and they provide you with syringes so that you can shoot your heroin up so that you're not using needles and transferring like hepatitis C and what have you. Actually have state and or city function injection places.
1: That's been a thing for a while, Bubba.
0: God.
1: That's around already. That exists
0: that
1: now.
0: That is horrible.
1: But now you can, you know, get, you know, a nurse, you know, and shooting up with the heroin. Then you can get like a crick, you know, taking care of business about down below at the same time. And then we can maybe do massages for them too. And we can, you know, do child care. We can do
0: Might
1: all kinds
0: well.
1: Of stuff.
0: Might
1: yeah,
0: as well,
1: give them
0: right?
1: free rides. Have them, you know, just
0: give
1: free access
0: maybe,
1: to Uber.
0: Maybe buy them a washing machine and dryer so they can do laundry.
1: A bubble watch. They know what time it is.
0: Here we go. Listen, this is Karen Bass and some of the programs she's pushing through L.A.
4: Breast implants, teeth, and love shacks.
0: Look at this. They put together these
2: mini homes
0: that I don't know if you could even lay down in it. Like... Right? Like, mean like...
2: It has like a bad day, said.
4: And Karen Bass is building an entire mini city to go with it. It's a village of tiny homes for the homeless. 84 huts are already up, open for business, hundreds more under construction. 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It's like my dorm room freshman year.
0: But except your parents had to pay $46,000 for it. And some bum gets this for free.
4: Every time a junkie gets free goodies or a John hires a hooker, a taxpayer moves out. They go to Florida, they go to Texas, or they go to the burbs. Adios, America.
0: Last call before I got to go to words. 813-90-BUBBA, 813-902-8222. It's kind of like my Friday. So, you know, I'm running a little loose today. And I will miss you guys tremendously. Lummy, I hope that you flex your executive producer muscles, and if things start going awry, or like I'm, you know, like, you know what I'm saying, I hope you got my back.
2: Of course I do.
0: I'm a little nervous. Hello. I think Brian potentially, and some of the stuff he may or may not do, could get away from him, and it'd be really not good for me. And whereas if Dan was here, I think Dan would have a little bit more diligence with regards to being, you know, a little more pro me. I think Brian might use this opportunity to completely bury me.
1: Which I never do.
0: No, I know.
1: So, I mean, you're just a masochist.
0: Thank you. Hello, you're on the air.
6: Yeah, with those watches, you should do like a day date inspired. That'd be pretty cool. You seen a Rolex day date?
1: That's like the presidential.
0: That's like the presidential. Yeah, I actually own one.
6: Yeah.
0: Or used to, but... I'm definitely going to go. BARP is going to be a commemorative watch this year. I think we've locked in on that. I just, you know, through Dan's going to help me design it. And, you know, everybody is going to have a hand in the design process here at the studios. And I think it's going to be super special. Appreciate your call, man. Thanks. Now, Dan, how as a doctor, how bad is this? And could the doctor go to prison? A drug mix-up at the hospital in Nashville, Tennessee has reportedly left two patients paralyzed and another one on a ventilator. Officials say they were given the wrong medication prior to surgery.
1: I mean, if it wasn't done intentionally and was accidental, it's negligence. It's not criminal.
0: Okay, I'm just saying.
1: Unless it's just like, you know, complete disregard.
7: Four people expecting routine surgery.
0: Now, would you sue the physician? Would you sue the hospital?
1: I don't think the story was in prep, so I'm not familiar with
0: it. So
1: let's
0: get through it, then you tell me who we sue.
1: Sure.
0: You tell me who we sue and who's in trouble.
1: Okay.
7: Four people expecting routine surgeries at this Tennessee hospital are now facing a medical nightmare. A drug mix-up at Ascension St. Thomas Midtown Hospital in Nashville reportedly left two patients paralyzed and at least one other on a ventilator after officials say they were given the wrong medication prior to surgery. Now, those four patients were reported.
0: Now, maybe, Lemmy, they're going to give us the ins and outs as to what those medications were so Dan can break it down. But Dan could, nothing would be worse. You're going in for like a colonoscopy or just something simple where they put you under. And is there something they could give you that can paralyze you?
1: I don't know. I mean, I don't understand the story.
0: All right.
7: Given potassium instead of an anesthetic. The family of one of those patients told our CBS affiliate in Nashville the mix-up happened inside the hospital's pharmacy.
1: So that's not the doctor's fault. So the pharmacy mixed it up wrong.
0: So the pharmacy, do hospitals have their own pharmacies?
1: Yeah, some of them do, and that's a good deep pocket. That's the hospital's mistake.
2: Oh.
1: That's a real deep pocket. So
7: staff apparently realized something was terribly wrong when multiple patients went into cardiac arrest.
0: But but hold on, Dan. I never knew that they could mix up some type of concoction that not only puts you under, you know, when you're cutting on people and they're doing surgeries and people have to be under so they don't feel the trauma and the cutting and the stitching and the breaking of bones and all mm-hmm. that kind of deal. But I didn't know that they could actually had stuff out there that could paralyze you.
1: What's happening, Bubba, is that I think these people are getting paralyzed because they're having cardiac events.
0: Like a stroke?
1: And then they end up with an anoxic injury. And it may be stroked out or had an embolism.
7: Too much.
0: Like you just did.
7: Potassium given too quickly can stop a person's heart. Now, in a statement, the hospital.
0: So, Dan, they end up paralyzed because he had cardiac issues. It wasn't the actual drug that was given to him that made
1: right,
0: him.
1: Right. The drug didn't poison the spinal cord.
0: Right.
1: They had like a cardiac arrest and had ischemia either to the brain or to the spinal cord.
0: Is that what happens when you become paralyzed? Is that you basically, you know, poison your backbone and your entire, you know.
1: Now, most people that get paralyzed are because of a direct mechanical injury to the nerves of the spine.
0: Like a direct, like they got in a car wreck.
1: Impact or penetrating trauma.
0: Broke their back in half.
1: Right.
0: Have you ever seen a broken back?
1: Yeah, I've seen broken backs.
0: Like where the entire backbone broke?
1: Mm-hmm.
0: Does that make you paralyzed?
1: It sure can. And, you know, a lot of times when people have these, like, jumping out of windows and landing wrong.
0: You mean Clancy, Lindsay?
1: Yes, they break their back. And what happens is they get multiple compression fractures, and then their spine's unstable, the cord.
0: What made her paralyzed? That right there? She jumped out?
1: Yes, and broke her back. And then the spine was not protected anymore, and you have, you know, a tube now that is broken, and so the fragments will damage the spinal cord or bend or shift and pinch off the spinal cord and then kill everything below it.
0: If you're paralyzed from the waist on down, does that mean your ween is paralyzed too?
1: Usually.
0: Yeah.
2: Oh, man.
1: But sometimes your ween can be stimulated with thoughts rather than just with the direct nerve stimulation.
0: Mm. Thoughts. Hello, you're on the air.
1: Bubble butts.
0: Go ahead.
8: Hey, good morning, guys.
0: What's up, buddy?
8: Good morning, Dr. Dan. Hey, I had a quick question. Chris from Indiana.
0: What part of Indiana?
8: South side of Indianapolis.
0: Perfect. Like, don't tell me, like, I don't even know, East Hannah Avenue and like that.
8: Sort of Beach Grove.
0: Yeah. All right, so what's going on, buddy? So your wife, your wife, is she okay?
8: Oh, no. Yeah, she's going to be turning 50 in February, so I had a question for Dr. Dan. Good morning. So for her 50th birthday, I was thinking about, you know, getting her some breast
9: implants or augmentation, so I didn't know the process from here, how I would.
1: Where do you live?
9: Indianapolis.
1: Yeah. Okay, so for that situation, you would contact the office, and we'll set up, we'll ask for some photographs, some information.
0: FaceTime, maybe.
1: And then we'll do a video consult and try to see if we can determine through the photographs and the video consult if, you know, we're on the same page, and then you would fly in for your surgery.
0: Like usually.
1: Spend a few days, and you can fly home.
0: What do you usually have them fly in, like on Tuesday or Wednesday?
1: Yeah, have them go on Tuesday, do the pre-op, do the surgery like Wednesday, and then see them again Thursday or Friday, and then maybe once on Monday, and then you can go back. So yeah, you need to be in town like 5-6 days.
0: You need to be in Tampa like
9: we're thinking about coming down for Gasparilla, so then we would just make a long week out of it. And
1: Do it after Gasparilla, though.
0: And to be honest with you, sir, that's probably something that you probably got to kind of start planning now just with regards to getting on Dan's schedule because you have a specific time that you need it done. So, you know, you got to kind of – Dan would give you priority, but it's – you know, you can't do that with 2 weeks out. Like, you got to give Dan, I would say, at least 3 months' notice on that.
9: No, of course, that's why I was reaching out. Now, we were going to get a consult here and then do some comparison, but of course, I told her that if we're getting implants, we're getting Diakos, period, end of story.
1: Well, yeah, thank you.
0: I mean, Indianapolis probably has a couple good plastic surgeon in there, but I mean, it's a two-hour flight direct on Southwest, and you're getting them done by the guy that's arguably one of the best ever. I mean, God, his boobs.
9: Believe me, I know. I see Merch Cricks, and I see. I've been listening for over 20 years, so you know.
0: Yeah.
9: But I just wanted to call in and get the lowdown, and then of course, before I do, I want to get the Bubba Groupon code.
0: Yeah, listen. Call Dan's office. Ask for Jennifer, and she'll start. Am I right, Dan?
1: Yeah, we'll get all set up.
0: She'll start the process.
1: We do it a lot.
0: Yeah. Dan, so awesome. Call the office. Ask specifically for Jennifer. She's a boss lady up in there. Tell her you were on the air. Dan told you to call, and you want to start kind of, you know. Pre-planning this and get on the books, so to speak.
9: All right, we'll do it.
0: All right, buddy, thank you.
1: You know, Bubba, I went up to New York for a reason. It wasn't just to, like, you know...
0: Hang out with a hot 21-year-old?
1: No, it was learn a new technique for breast augmentation.
0: Oh, I mean, that's what Dan does, is Dan does these medical clinics. He goes up into these fancy, you know, New York, L.A., London, Miami...
1: Vegas,
0: you know... And there's 2 days of doctoring. You know, hey, listen, we got this new instrument out. You can do it this way. You can do it that way. And Dan, you know, it's my understanding that sometimes, you know, you don't learn anything because your skill set's already better than what they're teaching you. And other times you're like, oh, wow, that one, I didn't know about that piece of equipment that's now out. And two, you know, it's a different technique potentially than what you're doing. And it's something that you incorporate into your, you know, new style.
1: Yes, and what I learned this weekend is a technique that's only been available in America for a couple months, and it's based on an implant that's only been available in America for like about a year. It's called the Preserve technique for using it's confined to Motiva, M-O-T-I-V-A, Motiva implants, which are micro-textured implants, the newest of the new implants. And in this technique, Bubba, you're going what they call intralamellar, which is like within the base of the breast tissue. It's above the muscle.
0: Intralamellar.
1: Mm. And it's done under local anesthesia. It could be done under general, but it can be done under local anesthesia. And it's literally like the lunchtime breast augmentation. People are going back to activities in a week. They're doing it on a Friday, going back to work on Monday. Some people are doing it on a Thursday and going in on a Friday. It's amazing. The recovery is almost immediate, and it leaves a good result. It's not for giant implants. It's not for girls that need a lift. It's for that girl with just a small amount of breast tissue that wants a medium-sized implant and wants to
0: She wants like a 210.
1: 210 to 310.
0: Yeah.
1: You know, that kind of range. And it's that girl that wants to get back to her life immediately. This allows you to avoid general anesthesia if you're afraid of it.
2: Such an example.
0: Oh, you did?
2: Well, yeah, they're like the brand. Motiva.
1: And it's a Preserve. It's like Preserve.
0: Now, Dan, do you already got a Motiva wrap that's been rolling up in the cut, trying to sell you the Motiva implant?
1: And I've been using them, and they are a great implant.
0: Really?
1: But this Preserve technique is an even newer version of how to place an implant.
0: So they have a particular technique associated with this new implant that really, really takes the downtime about, probably cuts it about in half.
1: Yeah, well, I tell people they can't work out for a month, and they're telling people to go back to normal in 7 to 10 days.
0: Yeah.
1: And they're telling people you go back to work the next day. And wow. You know, I saw the operation performed on two people and got to scrub in on it. And literally, the lady was going to brunch after her procedure.
0: When it says it's got a chip, what's that mean?
1: It's like a, so they can identify it.
0: Oh, really?
1: Yeah.
0: So your wife can't ever leave you. She can just get her.
1: Well, if you ever like, you know, kill her and put her in a bucket of acid.
0: Pull out her boob chip. Right?
1: Like that one person that was identified by her breast implants. I mean, breast implants have had a serial number on them for years.
0: Oh, they have?
1: Yeah.
0: Oh, okay.
1: And that little chip is not on all Motiva implants. The American ones don't have that chip.
0: So anyway, Dan, now, so are you offering the new Motiva, you know?
1: Yes, and the Preserve technique, which is, again, a unique technique that really doesn't disrupt your muscle, doesn't affect that.
0: The Preserve.
1: Preserve.
0: Mm-hmm. And now, only probably a portion of your people would even qualify, right? Like, you know, it does.
1: Well, they only sell them to big boy real plastic surgeons,
0: right?
1: And the technique, you know, not a lot of people in Florida know this technique because it's literally just been out for a couple of months. It's a brand new technique.
0: Well, yeah, for those Preserve. Scoring at home, and you want the new Motiva
1: lunchtime breast dog,
0: lunchtime breast dog with Dr. Dan Diaco. He's slinging them right now, and it sounds like they don't just let any Tom, Dick, and Harry put them in. Like, you got to be like world famous, like Dr. Dan. When we return, see, this is where me as Donald Bubba Trump, as soon as they're putting bounties on my kid, on my son Barron, who is a good kid, like he's not some F up like Hunter Biden. This is a good kid. You know, I think he's in what, college now, isn't he?
2: Yes, he is,
0: like,
2: yeah.
0: Just started college, and he's got straight A's, and he's, you know, very smart, and, you know, a very good kid. And now supposedly Iran has a $10 million bounty on his head. If that is indeed true, if you're the president of the United States and you can, you know, you track that down through all of your secret, your CIA, your you validate that indeed there is a is it million or billion?
2: $10 million.
0: $10 million tariff on your son's head. That's when I blow the entire country up, and I don't care how many babies and how many women and how many schools and churches I blow up. When you've put a $10 million bounty on my kid's head, who has nothing to do with this. I know you hate me, but you don't got to bring him in it, and that's going to get your ass bombed. I mean, mm-hmm. right? Like, I mean, mm-hmm. keep screwing around, my friends. Lummy, part two of the Iran, what's really happened in the Iranian gimmick comes out this Thursday. Deadly Intentions with me and Pete Rossini. We'll do that, and you got to get into the Clancy stuff. It's getting more and more and more weird. It's just like, my God, these women that are going absolutely insane by coming up with these conspiracy theories that her husband did it. And he had, it's like, you know, she just, there's no way she could have done it. And it's just like, free Clancy. I'm with Clancy, you know, like they're doing all these with Lindsay things, like Lummy, that shows women like holding their kids and crying because they're having a postpartum depression moment. And, you know, there's this groundswell of women that simply cannot understand that at the root of this issue is that she strangled three of her children.
2: Well, listen, a woman that you know that's a mother of two is in big support of her.
0: Who?
2: Linda.
0: Oh, yeah. Did you? Oh, I got to get to that next.
1: Linda Hogan?
0: Oh, my God.
1: Get out.
0: No, hold on. Wait.
1: Come on.
0: I'm just going to show you the screenshot. Hold on. I'm just going to show you the screenshot. This bitch is crazy. Linda Hogan has come out. Here's the screenshot. Linda Hogan, Lindsay Clancy, we got you. You are in the best hands with your attorney, Ken Reddington. He is the GOAT. Let's put the right person behind bars and help you find peace and justice. And then here's Linda wearing what I'm assuming is her, that's Lindsay Clancy's attorney.

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1: Gabby, I just hate it when I miss a big play when it rains.
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0: It's official. Dr. Dan is going to help me design this year's, instead of this year's BARP, hardware being a, would be the eighth ring, maybe the seventh. I think it would be the eighth ring. Lummi, you have a better understanding.
1: Yes, it is.
0: So we've done seven.
1: Yes.
0: And so instead of doing the eighth ring, which just how many different variations, you know, including last year, I tried to make it a little bit more manageable and smaller. But I was a Berto Perez, Lummi. Got a hold of Merch Crick and be like, man, I think you guys should do a watch for BARP. And so we're roughing it in. Dan's going to help me design it. And I'm thinking I want the watch body to be like 46 millimeters, kind of big and hunky. And then, you know, Dan, as I get a hold of the manufacturer will give me different options and things like that. I'll let you help me, you know, coordinate, color coordinate, you know. I want you to help, because you and Jay are watch guys. I'd really like to have a watch.
2: Jay's input would be very helpful as well. Right. I mean, absolutely, we should include Jay on that. I agree with that 100%.
0: That's why I threw him in there. You didn't throw him in, I did.
2: Good idea. Thanks. He's got a good taste on watches. I love the watches he owns.
0: He actually is a little bit more of a watch connoisseur than you are. He has, I think, a little bit more. I think he has a few more watches than you do.
2: He has more watches. That doesn't make him more of a connoisseur.
0: Oh, okay. Just thanks, makes him a more,
2: he's got more watches.
0: He's got more money. I mean, is Jay the richest? Is Jay the richest of all three?
2: Probably at this point.
0: Yeah. Jay, I mean, yeah, you took a hit. I mean, you know, you just suffered a little bit of a financial hit lately.
2: Yeah.
0: You know, and so, you know.
2: And Steven's kids have, you know, Steven had to pay for, you know, Jesus, very expensive colleges that Jay's just now having to pay for.
0: Right. So anyway, you know, Jay is a watch connoisseur, just like he's a car collector. You and him share a lot of the same interests.
2: We're very similar.
0: Yeah, like, you know, you guys both like he doesn't like bikes, I don't think, though, does he?
2: Oh, he loves bikes, dude. He's an amazing mountain biker. I mean, amazing cyclist.
0: Does he go as crazy on him as you do? Like,
2: he can't, dude. He could do jumps and put his bike sideways.
0: No. I'm talking about, does he have to have, like, six bikes like you do?
2: I

0: I don't know
1: he doesn't buy his off the dark web, Bubba.
2: Yeah, he doesn't buy his from some Somalia guy in South Africa.
0: But he has really, really nice bikes, and he's really good on a bike.
2: Really?
0: Yeah, he can jumps like, you know, he's crazy on a bike.
2: Well, great. So, you know.
0: He's an incredible cyclist.
2: So he's as good a cyclist, but maybe in a mountainous way than you. Are you a better, like.
0: Oh, I could beat him. Like, if we had two road bikes, they weren't electric, I'd smoke them. But, like, on a trail, he's unbelievable. And like I said, what he can do to his bike control, like, in the air
2: maybe
0: on a jump.
2: Makes him all, maybe that's where his surfing skill set comes out a little bit in the biking deal when he's doing the off-road. You know, right?
0: Yeah, but he's great. Like, he never goes down off-road, you know? And like I said, he can jump a jump and make it look so pretty.
2: By the way, for those scoring at home, we're only 1 week. This is the last weekend of preseason football. 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I think I get you what, $25 off or something.
1: Yes, it does.
2: Yes. So great people, man. They've been such a great client, and you know, God, I think John Costica has 7 boxes, and I think Maria Guatemala has 12. I think Maria. I hope the feds don't come in and get her at work today. But she takes these boxes and sends them to her family in the homeland. And you know, I think in Guatemala, there's not a lot of, you know, necessarily great TV options, right?
1: I can't imagine.
2: I mean, I think they just got the internet a couple of years ago. And so if you roll in there with a Get a Box, if you can get hooked up to the internet, which I'm assuming you can in Guatemala, then you're home free and you can, you know, the world is yours, my friend. So there's people, yeah, John Costica's bought 7 or 8, Maria's bought 12. I know people that have bought 4. I think Creatine Travis has bought 4 or 5. I think Big Red's bought 5 or 6. Like, you'll never get another cable bill ever. I mean, I couldn't find the Papo Rop knob. I was looking for some Papo Rop knob.
1: Oh.
2: And you're like, hey, you go here. I'm like, I couldn't find it on mine, the Papo Rop knob.
1: Seems like you're going to have a sit down there.
2: Yeah, I'm about to have you come in and look at it.
1: Well, I mean, I was sitting there, you know, and I'm asking Brandon the Quad. He's the pro at knowing where it is.
2: Oh, yeah.
1: He named off about like 7 different things. So
2: I'm going to have to get Brandon the Quad on his customer service. I'll be like, Brandon the Quad, where's the Papo Rop Knop on Get a Box?
1: Yeah, box out about an hour.
2: And he's probably on the porn station jerking off, you know, while he's trying to tell me about it.
1: Exactly.
3: There are fears for Donald Trump's youngest son after Iranian state TV claimed a $10 million bounty has been placed on
2: him. You know, Dan, how can that be? You know, we have like, you know, rules within war. You know, there's rules within war. You can't, you know.
0: Yeah, the Geneva Convention.
2: Right. You know, you can go out. One of the things that covered our ass in World War II is when we dropped Fat Boy. And was it Little John?
0: It was Little. Fat Boy, Little John.
2: Was it Little John? Mm-hmm. I thought it was Little Man. But anyway, when one was uranium based and one was plutonium based, and the plutonium based one, Fat Boy, actually did more damage. But we actually targeted weapon, like, you know, military establishments, even though the bomb, you know, the
0: Hiroshima and Nagasaki, yeah, were big cities.
2: But yeah.
0: But that's like saying we're going to hit Tampa because we're targeting McDill.
1: But did you say Little John?
2: He said Little John. I think I did.
1: Little boy.
0: Little boy?
2: Yeah. Like I said, little boy. Lummy, Michael Rousseau. He said, got my Get a Box 2 days ago. Easiest setup ever. I watched the new Spider-Man, allegedly, last night. Napa Mike.
1: Nice.
2: Napa Mike watched the new Spider-Man. It's on Get a Box. So, but like, Dan, I think maybe the rules of engagement or the rules of war should be like, if you start putting bounties on other heads of countries' children, that might be like, that might get you a real nice bomb up the ass for you and your fine people if you're going to be talking that nonsense. If
0: yeah, but I think the rules of war are meant to protect the masses, not to protect a person or two.
3: A chilling video titled Where to Kill Baron Trump was broadcast.
2: Man, that sucks.
0: You realize he's going to be president in the next 40 years. You realize that, don't you?
2: I don't. I'm not going to be around.
0: He'll be he's going to be a president.
2: They said Charlie Kirk was going to be the next president. Do you think that could happen?
0: No, Charlie Kirk didn't even go to college. Presidents are educated. And even the ones that may come across as stupid were highly educated. Bill Clinton was a Rhodes Scholar. Jimmy Carter was highly educated. Trump has got a full education. All these guys have huge educations. Bush.
2: How old is this kid?
0: He's 20-ish. I think he's a junior in college now.
1: Is he a junior now?
0: I think he's a junior.
2: He holds himself very, very astute.
0: He does because he's been well-bred and well-groomed and well-nurtured. And well-educated. He's got multiple languages. He knows music. He knows computers. He knows sports. And he's like 6'6", 6'7".
1: He's 20.
3: Broadcast claiming to show the location of his university, escort vehicles, and Secret Service posts, saying the 20-year-old's movements are being fully monitored. The video also alleged they had found Baron Trump's online gaming accounts that he uses to communicate with. The Secret Service says it's aware of the threat and
2: is... You think Baron Trump gets a lot of ass?
0: I think he gets whatever he wants.
2: I know, but like what I'm saying is like...
0: He's good looking. He's handsome now. He's goofy as a kid, but all kids are goofy.
2: He's good looking now. He's smart. I mean, think about this. A lot of those rich... Where's he going? Is he going to Yale? Is he going to
0: Columbia,
2: Harvard?
0: Columbia? NYU. NYU.
2: Is that a good college?
0: It's a very good college.
2: So he's going to NYU and, you know, thinking, you know, all these NYU, you know, sons, you know, my dads could be like hedge fund managers or, you know, huge CEOs on Wall Street or, you know, whatever their CEO of the show of the Shake Shack, you know, just your dad could be a very, very, very much influential, you know, very, very, very wealthy person, but he ain't the president. Like, think about how much swagger that brings, that your dad's the president, right?
0: Yeah, but so many kids of presidents are just complete F-ups,
2: though. No, I know, but I mean, but there's some, like Jenna Bush, the Bush girls weren't, and the Barack Obama.
0: They were drinkers. They got DUIs.
2: All right, but the Barack Obama girls never got in trouble, I don't think. I think
0: they didn't get any trouble. They were good kids. Yeah, they were pretty good kids.
2: Amy Carter was just homely.
0: Right.
2: Chelsea Clinton was just homely.
0: She was very smart, and she got highly educated, and she did the very, very high-end education.
2: Right.
0: She's a smart woman. So, absolutely. And she didn't screw up.
2: And Biden's kids were screw-ups. I mean, Hunter was on crack.
0: Right.
2: You know, so.
0: At least half of them are screw-ups.
2: Yeah. Hello. You're on the air. Go ahead.
4: Hey, Bubba. It's South Tampa. I was going to say it would be awesome if you made a Save Girls Sports XX over XY shirt. And then for the watch, like probably I would say the max. Jay was in chat saying this kind of too. Like the max has got to be probably like 42 millimeters. Anything bigger than that, you're dealing with the ring problem is huge for people.
2: No, listen. I got a, Dan, we've determined this as 46.
0: Yeah, it's 46, which is about as big as you can get. I don't know that 46 is the right answer, though, Bubba.
2: Oh, I think it is.
0: I think 44 is.
1: Jay was disagreeing on that one.
2: Well, I mean, look, that's straight bling right there. I mean, please. I mean, I got to go 46. Please, I got to. Okay, maybe 44, maybe. That's the lowest I would go.
4: And then... Something cool would be like to offer like a NATO strap with it, so because that could be adjustable for anybody really easy for Bubba Army, and it could be like.
2: But it's not. But it's not. It's not for Bubba Army. It's for BARP only. It's not going to be offered to the general public.
4: That's what I meant. To commemorate the BARP, like it would be a limited edition strap that only you could only get at BARP, which would be pretty darn cool. But I just. Would throw that in there, and then I would love to see an XX over XY Save Girls Sports shirt.
2: I'm not going to get into that deal. I'm just opening myself up. Right. I mean, I already got enough trolls.
4: That's true.
2: You know, I'm going to stay out of the XX XY game. I mean, I can give you my opinion, and I think girls should play with girls and boys should play with boys. But I'm not going to get into the merchandise where I'm slinging that type of nonsense. You know, appreciate you, South Tampa. So Linda Hogan, I guess, now probably sees an opportunity with how hot this Lindsey Clancy nonsense is, and she's not relative and can't really probably garner any type of traction on her social medias for being some crazy bitch that used to be Hulk, that was, the mother of Hulk Hogan's children. That then, at the end of the day, she filed for divorce. He didn't. And she left him for a person that was younger than her daughter. And I think a year older than her son, that Charlie dude.
1: Yes.
2: Which I've been told that guy's actually pretty cool. And Linda mentally abused him and used to beat him.
1: Oh.
2: And like.
0: She used to beat Charlie?
2: Yes.
0: Really?
2: She used to beat Charlie up. Yeah, that comes from some pretty good. I think you guys can probably figure out my source on that one.
1: Huh.
2: But yeah, supposedly Linda used to just absolutely pummel him and he couldn't do anything about it because she was on wine time and she just wanted to call 911.
0: And you get in trouble for hitting a senior citizen.
2: And being a...
5: Believe it or not.
6: Absolutely not.
5: Everything you heard about him has been toned down for easier public acceptance. The Bubba the Love Sponge Show returns after these words.

0: And now, an important message from the President of the United States.
1: DJT, it's come to my attention that the best man for the job, Dr. Dan, was scheduled to fill in for the Bubba Show, but somehow the libs hacked Bubba's email and changed the schedule. I have signed an executive order banning all Bryans from hosting the Bubba the Love Sponge Show in the future. Also, Bubba, I am deeply hurt that you did not ask the Donald to host. I would have made your show huge numbers, the biggest Bubba show ever all across the nation. It's a sad day for America.
2: Too loud to ignore. Too real to fake. Bubba, Bubba. We now return to the Bubba the Love Sponge Show.
3: Jay standing by on the Zoom, Willie. Jay, how are you, my friend?
4: All right. Jay is here.
3: Jay, you there?
4: Put his mic on. He's in the studio.
3: Oh, he's in the studio?
4: Yeah. In person.
5: Wrong kid. $10. You didn't tell.
6: I told Andy 5 minutes ago.
4: Yeah, what's on your right wrist, dude? What is that?
6: The whoop.
4: Whoop. There it is.
6: Yeah.
4: Whoop. You got one that, what is it, like a fitness thing?
6: Yeah, it helps me with my sleep and my diet. And
4: oh, wow.
6: I've actually increased my sleep by almost 45 minutes.
3: Hey, Macho. Again. Macho.
6: I need some headphones.
3: Macho, can you hand this? Can you take this over to Jay? You know, listen. You might want to tell us just maybe a little bit sooner than 2 minutes before you get here, so that we can have your headphones and your microphone and everything all set up for the big rock star that hit you. Let me grab this for the big rock star that you are, my friend. Jesus, Jay.
6: I feel like
3: you know
6: Dan.
3: Better than that.
6: I feel like Dan.
3: You completely messed up.
6: Did I?
3: Yeah, you idiot.
6: I thought you'd be so happy with me being here. I was trying to surprise you in a good way, but it was a bad thing.
3: Well, no, but we have to be prepared for it. You know, it's just like, just don't walk in. Dan just doesn't walk into surgery. He has got to scrub in and put his, well, that's true.
6: Dan just rolls up everywhere like that.
4: True. Yeah, but if they're ready for a facelift and I come in for a boob job, it's not right. It's a problem.
6: Okay. It's a problem. Taken. Look, right, I can admit when I'm wrong.
3: Okay.
6: I'm wrong.
3: All you got to do is just text us when you're in route, saying, hey, headed to the studio, you know, 25, 30 minutes out, and then we'll have a break in the interim and have all your stuff all ready to go, your microphone, your headphones. And but by the way, we prefer you to be in here, so don't think that we're not appreciative of the effort.
6: I try to come when I can. If I have hearings or things that I can't avoid, then I'll do it there. And we're going to improve that, and we'll do our stuff off air before on air. And so I do apologize for this. However, this is a really nice watch.
3: Yeah, so hold
6: this
3: on.
6: That's a really nice watch.
3: Exactly.
4: That's a bright one. That's a real bright one.
6: I know.
4: This is real.
3: That's my real. That's my real. That's I actually my
4: nicest watch right now.
3: The last Christmas that Heather and I ever spent together.
6: That's 46.
3: And she got that for me for
4: with the money she was skimming off
6: with your money.
3: the money she was clipping me for, she was able to come. I think it was like $5,100 or something like that. It was not, it's not that expensive. But
4: I bid $9,000 all day long today
6: for sure.
3: But I loved it when I saw it at the jewelry store because it was just big and hunky.
6: It's beautiful.
3: And it's not over. Well, it is overly big, but it's manageable.
4: Like Sicilian redneck, $99.99 only Diacos and Tacos on my
3: Diacos and Tacos.
6: They used to call me Taco Diaco as a kid.
3: So Jay, we've already determined that Barp is not going to be a ring this year. It's going to be a watch.
6: I love that.
3: And my starting point, and it's going to be Diaco designed, meaning that you and Dan are both going to have a say-so in the design when I start getting it roughed in. But I think the base, I would like to go with that size face that's on my Breitling. And I wanted you to have a reference point by, I know you were throwing out 44 millimeters, but this is actually 46. And I think if in that design, it might work.
6: You know, the thing about a 46 is you're really going to make it uncomfortable for a certain amount of your listeners that don't have the same size wrist as you do. A 44 is massive. My AP Royal Oak Offshores or any, Rolexes are only 40. I get that's a little dainty for you. 44 is a good, solid, massive, chunky watch. 46
3: well, our
6: is
3: current Bubba
6: massive.
3: Army, our current Bubba Army Yachtmasters are 43.
5: Those are the Submariners.
3: I mean the ones that we are selling that Merch Creek didn't save. She just got them all in the mail yesterday. She didn't even save me one. I wanted to show you guys just how great quality and how good they turned out, especially for, what do we sell them for? Let me, $79?
5: Yeah,
3: was it 79?
5: Something cheap. Yes.
6: Do you have one there?
3: No.
4: No, they're all shipped.
3: I want every single one. I would have hold one. I know everybody wants to hold one, and I'm leaving today, and so I'm not going to be able to see you guys till next week, but I will have one for you to look at next week, and okay. So I am going to do the new BARP. The BARP award is not going to be a ring this year. It's going to be a Bubba and Diaco designed some type of commemorative watch, and that you cannot buy at all. They're not available to buy. They're only to be rewarded to Bubba Army. Now, Dan, I don't think I could personalize, like rings, you can personalize them, but I don't think you can personalize every watch, can you?
6: Back the back of it.
3: You can?
6: You can engrave the back of them.
4: Mm-hmm.
3: Yeah.
4: You sure can.
3: I mean, would the manufacturer do that for
4: yep,
3: you?
4: Yep, they sure will.
3: Okay. So you get their, you know, you get their name and with some special words, yeah, right?
4: Like, BARP 2026. You just put BARP 2026.
3: Yeah, BARP 2026.
4: Or Bubba Army Royalty 2026.
3: Something like that, right?
4: You want to put their names?
3: Yes and no. I would like to, but I think it could be a way more pain in the ass if you just, like, you know. No,
4: I guess we'll discuss that with the manufacturer.
3: Yeah, you and your brother, the other team. Half of the design team.
4: Yes, yes. Jay's going to substitute for Brian tomorrow, too, by the way.
3: No, he's not. You are ate up with this thing. You're aggressive on this.
5: He is very upset.
3: He's very aggressive on this whole Brian Hostin deal, is he not?
5: Yes, he is.
3: Did you
4: set my alarm.
3: Jay, did you hear the zookeeper bit that Dan did earlier?
6: I did not.
3: Macho, if I got 3 and 4 potted up.
5: Dan Morning Zoo, red 3.
3: Oh, is it Dan Morning Zoo? Yeah, look at you, Lummy. Okay, I got it. Here we go. Go ahead and hit it, Macho, if you want to.
2: C-100 Morning Zoo Review.
4: Hey, welcome to the bubble.
3: So hold on, Jay. Let me just give you some fodder. So a backstory to this. Dan was acting like he was a zookeeper. Dan was actually acting like what he thinks Brian is going to sound like as a zookeeper.
4: Exactly.
3: Yeah, here we go.
6: It wasn't him being him.
3: No, it was Dan emulating what he thinks Brian is going to sound like tomorrow.
2: C-100
3: And he went crazy. Like, he just went down this path of zookeeper that, quite frankly, was borderline impressive. as much as he was trying to be a dick. I mean, he was just off the top of his head. He didn't have any notes or something, but it was very brilliant, if you will, creative one.
4: And hey, welcome to the Bubble Love Sponge Show with Brian, the Morning Zoo Matroni. Hey, I just read an article that like 1 in 6 women and 1 in 9 men don't like chocolate. Lumby, what's your favorite kind of chocolate? Is it dark chocolate, milk chocolate, white chocolate? I remember the first time I tasted chocolate. She was from Alabama.
3: You know what? Your imitation of Brian almost sounds like Pee Wee Herman.
4: Because they're about the same amount of masculinity there.
3: Turn it up and zoo it. So Linda Hogan is now trying to jump on this Lindsay Clancy deal.
6: Oh, Jesus.
3: And it's quite pathetic. She is wearing a shirt that has the old crusty old timer that's representing her. Which, by the way, you know what? For all you bitches out there, the, I don't know, 30 to 50,000 women that have donated over $1 million, do you know that money is not for her legal fee? It goes directly to her mom and dad.
6: What?
3: Yes.
6: What?
3: Will you look it up for me? But yes. I've been told that the GoFundMe account that's now over $1 million for Lindsay Clancy does not go to the old timer for legal fees. Supposedly that's already taken care of. It goes directly to her mom and dad. Directly. So anyway, Linda Hogan, because she can't get any traction being Linda Hogan, and Hogan's died. And so they went, what's this bitch got going on?
5: Yeah, it's for her parents.
3: Yeah, so will you go ahead and reiterate that for me? Right,
5: Lindsay Clancy's GoFundMe for her parents surpasses $1 million to help recover from the financial strain of more than 3 years of supporting Clancy through her trial.
3: Right. Right.
6: That is ridiculous.
3: $1 million. I mean, Jay, they got maybe 250 hard costs probably on the deal. I don't know. I mean, you would know probably more about that than me.
6: You know, maybe a half in, maybe one lawyer. I don't see a team of lawyers. I see one salty old dog.
3: It's a salty old dog. Lindsey Clancy, we got you. You are in the best hands with your attorney, Ken Reddington. Well, what do you know about Ken Reddington?
5: Well, listen, it's 1 o'clock. I mean, yeah, it was 12?
3: It was 11:04 at night.
6: Good time to tweet.
3: Yeah, she's probably starting her third bottle at this point.
5: Oh, God.
3: He really is the GOAT. Let's put the right person behind bars and help you find peace and justice. Well, then who would be the right person? Are you saying that the dad did it? Well, that ship has sailed because I think that they actually lost a legal maneuver yesterday. Did they not, Jay?
6: Well, the goat never said the father did it. That this is like what's so absurd about these people that are trying to say that it's the father that did it and that there was some kind of sexual assault. It's ridiculous. The facts of the case are undisputed. She choked them out. She admitted to choking them out. She jumped out the window. She admitted to jumping out the window. She claimed that voices did it within the 10 or 18 minutes that she had, that she caused the murders. She never had any documented voices beforehand. The voices afterwards were not even documented. It was the testimony of an expert who they said, hey, can you show me in your records where it says she heard voices? There was none. So yesterday, the prosecution had an expert on to talk about whether
3: Dan,
6: or not
3: shut up, Jay's
6: this
3: talking.
6: Was actual postpartum psychosis. And in one of the questions, he responded with an answer about Catholicism, and the judge went ballistic. The question didn't ask for the answer to say Catholicism, and it was about mortal sin. And he was trying to talk about, as a psychiatrist, the concept of mortal sin and whether she knew the difference between right and wrong.
3: How could the judge admonish him if he's giving his legal opinion of religion or spirituality? How can there be a wrong answer there?
6: Because the words mortal sin came in.
3: Oh, okay.
6: And so he was very upset, called a recess. The defense made a motion for a mistrial. The court admonished the prosecution, and she got up and said, Your Honor, I didn't ask for a question. I didn't ask a question that called for a response with a religious answer. This was the witness's own answer.
3: Right,
6: and so the judge denied it. The motion for a new trial was denied. As you know, you've been in many trials. How many times did we make motions for mistrial? Three? Half a dozen, three times at least?
3: I would say no less than six.
6: I mean, it happens all the time.
4: And defended against the mistrial at one point.
3: Right.
6: 100%.
3: They flipped the script on us.
6: Yeah, so it was based on the prosecution's rebuttal expert, who was a psychologist, whose testimony, it's important for you to know this, Linda, is he said that the only claim of a postpartum psychosis where she was hearing voices was the exact 18 minutes that she killed the children. There's never been any evidence of it ever.
3: So the
6: since.
3: Mistrial, the them trying to get a mistrial denied yesterday. I think that's
6: denied.
3: What this is.
7: Welcome back. Breaking moments ago, the judge rejecting a request from Lindsey Clancy's defense for a mistrial. Let's go live to the courthouse. Donna Rotuno, criminal defense attorney and host of the Crime and Justice with Donna Rotuno podcast, is back with us. Donna, we understand this request for a mistrial has already been shut down by the judge. What do you make of it?
8: That's correct.
3: Well, there's nothing to make of it. It's just the right call.
8: Joanne, exactly. I was expecting that to happen, but Mr. Reddington has to make sure he preserves his client's rights on appeal, and he has to make sure he raises these issues. I think he gave them a pass last week when the mother-in-law testified, Patrick Clancy's mother, Susan, testified, and she was asked about her Catholic faith.
3: Man, I will tell you, man, they got her dialed. She sounds as clear as Jay does at the Enclave. She doesn't sound like she's remote at all. She sounds great.
8: Mm-hmm. The judge took a break. The judge told the prosecutors not to go into that again. He instructed the jury not to consider it. And now again today, there was an issue raised with the prosecution's expert on rebuttal about what Lindsey said regarding go be with God. And so now, again, Mr. Reddington raised the issue with the court, saying they are bringing it up again. They were already admonished last week. The judge said he was going to admonish the jury to discount that argument and that evidence, and that he was going to bring them back tomorrow. So it was the right thing to do that Mr. Reddington asked for the mistrial, but I'm not surprised by the actual ruling by the judge because this is a preservation issue for the appellate court if they don't like the outcome of the case.
3: Well, I mean, that's all mm-hmm. this is posturing for an appeal.
4: Yes.
3: But that's all it is.
4: But what Jay was trying to say earlier, to summarize it, he didn't say the word. It's an affirmative defense. She's not saying she didn't do it. Her team is saying she did it, but it's justified because of X, Y, and Z. That's why for people to say that she didn't do it is disingenuous, because she's not even saying, her team's not even saying she didn't do it. They're all saying, yeah, she did it, but it's excusable under these circumstances.
3: Right. They're saying, you know, just like John Hinckley didn't deny shooting Reagan.
6: Right.
3: He just said he was, you know, cuckoo for Cocoa Puffs when he did, and now his actions should be excused. And at the end of the day, they were. Right?
6: Andrea Yates, the Melendez brothers, all the same thing. They all admit to it.
7: And just to be clear, Donna, the preservation is of what?
8: The preservation is the request that that's the Commonwealth of Massachusetts made an error in those types of questions, and therefore that error results in substantial prejudice to Lindsey Clancy if the jury were to find her guilty.
3: What do you mean if they find her? How can they? She's already testified that she did it. How are they not going to find her guilty?
6: Well, by reason of insanity.
3: I mean, do you think, Jade, that this has gotten to be so circus-like, and her support has gotten to be so overwhelming by these crazy housewife bitches? That absolutely has to be in play, don't you think?
6: It's 50-50, honestly, because of the amount of medication she was given. You know, Andrea Yates, when she killed her kids by drowning them, I don't remember there being this extensive amount of medical evidence with all these prescriptions. I just remember her, you know, claiming that she was crazy. And she had a bad day.
3: Basically, yeah. She had a bad day.
6: Amount of medical testimony, this amount of prescriptions, I don't know what the jury is going to do. Like I said, in my mind, two things can be right at the same time. This can be terrible medical negligence, but at the same time, she, in my opinion, knew what she was doing and knew what the difference between right and wrong is. That's the standard.
3: And I mean, to strangulate, they say shooting and hitting a person over the head with a bat and stabbing and all that. You know, stabbing and strangulation are the two worst, like, for a person to get that up and close and personal to the person they're killing means that they hate that person, that they're actually putting physical hands on you to kill you.
6: And whereas, it takes time.
3: Yeah, whereas, you know, shooting a person isn't nearly as, you know, up close and personal where you, you know, have to actually kill them with your bare hand. I think killing somebody with your bare hands, kind of, isn't it a mitigating, like, it does it?
6: It should be an aggravating factor.
3: Yeah, does it make it an aggravated a thing deal?
6: The thing is, you know, normally in a premeditated murder, loading a gun, cocking it, aiming it, all those things can be considered intent. Here you have somebody, according to the witness's testimony yesterday, it took 18 minutes to kill each of these three children, one at a time. And she's saying that during that time, she didn't know the difference between right and wrong at any point in time, and then that's why she jumped out the window.
3: And I was watching something from somewhere, and they were breaking it down. They're like, thinking about this, you know, your child looks at their mother as, I mean, your mother is everything to you. Like, that's your entire world is pretty much your mom.
4: And the personification of safety.
3: Right.
6: 100%.
3: Right. So my mom protects me. Yep. My mom, you know, my mom feeds me. My mom clothes me. My mom gives me shelter. My mom takes care of my boo-boos and my owies. Mm-hmm. And my mom is my mom.
4: My existence.
3: Exactly. I, you know,
6: my creator.
3: And so when, think about just what a child's last thought of life would be when you are getting killed by your mom is killing you.
6: The other two are watching.
3: And the other two are watching. And like, you're like, you know, the last thought that you had in life as an alive human being was your mother killing you. Like, can you get any more cruel than that? then your children's last thoughts in life, maybe not the 8-month-old because she can't reason at that point, but the certainly the, was it 3 and 5?
6: She can feel pain.
3: Wasn't it 3 and 5 or 5 and 9? What were the ages?
5: I think it was 3, 5, and 8 months.
3: Yep. Yeah, so the 5-year-old, she certainly knows that's my mom and my mom is killing me. And the 3-year-old, they know who their mom is, right? And just think the last thoughts these poor kids had as alive humans were, my mom's killing me. Like, what's going on?
8: These are not appropriate, and they should not be brought up in a criminal courtroom, and that the prosecutors knew not to go down that road, and they did it again. So it's through the unfairness to Lindsey Clancy and the prosecutorial misconduct of the prosecutor. So he has to raise that issue now, or he cannot raise it at an appellate court later on. So he must preserve that right.
3: He did preserve it. The judge denied it, but It is on record, and they'll move on from here.
4: She sounds like she should play for the WNBA, that lady.
6: Yeah. She's a smart
9: athlete. Patrick did it.
3: Here I go. Now just the absolute cascading of all walks of life coming out and supporting this woman who killed her 3 kids. Yes, she was on probably medications that counteracted each other. Yes, there's probably medical malpractice in here some way, shape, or form. You know, yes, she was suffering from something very debilitating, and us guys don't even know, how debilitating postpartum depression could potentially be. It's a real
6: admittedly.
3: Admittedly, it's a real thing that, women have to go through, unfortunately. And, 99.9% of all women that go through this are able to pull the nose up in their life and not kill their kids.
5: No, Jay, you were saying on the Andrea Yates lady?
6: Yeah.
5: She was on like a handful of medication.
6: Was it like,
5: which is why she didn't get the death penalty.
6: Was it? Okay. Well, it wasn't quite as many as this, though, right?
3: Probably SSRIs or whatever the hell.
5: Yeah, Naldol, Remeron.
9: Patrick did it. Patrick's the one who did it, not Lindsay.
6: See, that's asinine.
9: Patrick did it.
3: Listen, you big-lipped, dumb, over-Botoxed bitch. Yeah, no. What? Because this is the story that you want to paint? It has nothing to do with any of the facts, any of the testimony. Testimony from the person that did it. Like, you just can't flip the script because a bunch of women are sad. And they feel that she was not, handled correctly within the medical system, which she wasn't. But again, like I said, 99.99% of all women are able to pick themselves up, dust themselves off, and get through this very trying time of postpartum depression, whether it's leaning on your family, leaning on your loved one, leaning on your husband, leaning on your mom, a therapist. Like, at the end of the day, you just cannot make stuff up. Patrick did it. Patrick, no, he didn't. And you can't. And the only thing that looks dumber than your opinion are your fat lips that you over-injected.
9: Because,
3: And you better have cleaner bottom teeth if you're going to be ducking them out like that.
9: Because, I also heard that women typically don't strangle.
3: No, they don't. Most moms don't strangle their kids.
6: They don't kill them either, Bubba.
3: One, they don't kill. And two, when they do kill, it's not strangulation. That shows you how crazy this bitch is. But you're going to now just put it on the, Patrick did it, because that fits my story and my narrative better. All of us pink shirt wearing, stupid housewife, insecure, husband's not giving them any D bitches.
9: So awful to even say, but that isn't what a woman would do. They don't strangle. I was actually.
3: Right, so what happens when the woman that you're defending says she strangled? Do you just say, I didn't hear that part?
6: Exactly.
3: I mean, I heard Patrick did it.
6: Therapist told me.
3: Yeah. My friend down at the coffee shop, down at Starbucks, said Patrick did it.
9: In therapy today, and my therapist and I were talking about it, and she said, I said, well, what do they do? She said, well, they poison or. I said, or drown them. Like, we literally had that conversation today. And she looks at me and she goes,
3: man, if you're the significant other bolted up to this thing, if you're the husband to this.
5: I think he's famous.
6: He is. Harry Hamlin.
5: Harry
6: Hamlin.
5: Yeah.
6: From L.A. Law.
9: Wow. Yeah.
3: That's her husband?
6: Yeah.
5: Yeah, this chick was in soap operas.
4: She's been famous for 30 years.
9: Yeah.
6: Isn't she the most jilted? She got nominated for the most awards and never got one on the daytime Emmys, I'm pretty sure.
3: I'm glad. She's irritating to me.
10: Band found with
3: that. Here we go. So this is...
6: Look at those babies.
4: So that's what you should put up every time someone says it, she was just suffering. It's like, okay, three kids are dead.
3: And hold on, not only that...
6: Look at her hands.
3: But I think that this woman here might be the forensic...
6: prosecutor.
3: Yeah, this is the prosecutor. And forensically, she actually... You know, in open court, describes to the jury and to open court how this was done.
4: Mm-hmm.
3: And it's very descriptive and it's very, very, very, very disturbing. But it's, you know, it's information that the jury needs to have to better understand what these children went through and how much of a monster this person is to have done this to these three beautiful kids. Look, I mean, you couldn't get, I mean, like, that's the all-American kid. You got a daughter, you got two boys, you know, you got a happy, they all look happy, they all look healthy, they all got matching pajamas, looks like they're very well taken care of. You know what? They were very well taken care of until they weren't. Like, I'm assuming she was a pretty damn good mom up until she snapped, right? I mean, I don't think there were reports of her any type of abuse or, you know, mean to her kids or, you know, through. I don't think she ever tortured them or anything like that. This was a, you know, a flip out, wasn't it?
6: Yes. And I don't think there's any evidence that she had any postpartum depression or psychosis with either of the first two pregnancies.
3: Right, right.
6: Yellow, I've heard nothing about that.
10: Band found with Dawson. Black exercise band found with Cora. And then the blue exercise band found with Callan.
6: My Lord.
3: Now, do we know, and I'm not trying to be too particular, like too much details here, but do we know the order of which she killed him?
6: I don't. I think they do.
3: Can you Google and see if there's an order? Like, you know, I would say that she probably left the infant for last because the infant can't figure out what you're doing and maybe run from you, right?
6: I would think that would go to state of mind too. If I was the prosecutor, I'd want to know the order.
3: I definitely think that that's in play.
6: It should
3: be as to what her mentals were when in just the. I think the order of which she killed her kids is reasonable data for the jury to be able to ponder
6: for state of mind.
3: Yes, you know what? Because, you know, if it's really maniacal, it's even more maniacal if you start with the oldest, because the oldest could figure out potentially what you're doing and run, right?
6: Yeah, it goes more to show the premeditated versus psychosis.
3: Right.
6: Like you knew what you were doing. Yeah. You started with the oldest.
3: Yes, exactly, because you had a plan.
6: Right.
3: Because you knew that if you started with the youngest and the 3- and 5-year-old saw that their little brother just took a lick, they might...
6: Run outside, run to the neighbor.
3: They might run outside.
10: And when you saw Lindsay on the ground there under the window, which direction was her body facing?
11: Her head was closer to the house. Her feet were away from the house.
3: And think about this poor guy. I know he went on to marry a new chick pretty quickly. But I mean, like, you know, you can't hold that against him. He needed somebody to love him and support him during this very tumultuous time. I mean, he lost all three of his kids.
6: And his wife.
3: And his wife.
6: Dude, I'd be lost if tomorrow I didn't have my family. I'd be lost.
5: He did.
3: I mean, as long as you got Dan.
5: He did 3 years. Dan would be there for me. He did wait 3 years.
6: I love you, Dan.
3: Dan would be there for you.
6: You know he would.
3: Steve jumped ship real fast, but Dan's there.
6: They'd both be there to support me.
3: I'm just kidding you. I'm just kidding you.
6: You know how Steven is of all the people. We're so lucky in that regard, Bub, all of us, including you, is that when we're down, we have people that are there to support us.
3: Yeah, Steve's right. Like, Steve's Johnny's support mechanism, man. He's there for you. He really
6: every
3: is.
6: Every time, right?
3: Yep.
10: And did you go to her?
11: Yeah.
10: And did you observe any injuries?
11: Yes.
10: And what did you see?
11: She had deep cuts on her wrists, and she had a red line.
3: Now let me, is this the oldest?
6: He's describing the wife.
5: Yeah, when he walked up to the
11: across
5: wife.
11: Across her neck. I wasn't sure what it was at first, but she cut her neck.
10: Did you say anything to Lindsay when you found her in that state?
3: Yeah, I'd be like, you dumb bitch, what did you just do? Are you kidding me?
11: Yeah, I said, what happened?
10: And what was her response?
11: She said, I tried to kill myself.
10: Did you ask her anything else?
11: I said, where are the kids?
10: And what was her response?
11: She said, they're in the basement.
12: Upon his observation of us, myself and Officer Hall, he proceeded to...
3: Yeah, and another act JF premeditated is taking them to the basement. Like, mm-hmm. that's another act mm-hmm. of being premeditated, knowing that it's going to probably play out better down there than, you know...
6: 100%
3: upstairs.
6: Bubba, where no one can hear it.
3: Yep.
12: Head in our direction, leaving that room. And at that point, he looked up and...
3: Yeah, but we got 50,000 women that have given this bitch $1 million because...
12: Removed Cora, myself and Officer Cahill, went back upstairs where...
6: Did you hear that, Lisa Rinna? She did it. Yeah. She admit she did it.
12: Mr. Clancy.
3: Lisa Big Lips.
12: In the kitchen.
10: And what was his demeanor in the kitchen?
12: He was still frantic, kind of in shock. Still screaming and losing himself, and I think at that point, I don't know, one of us requested that we get an ambulance for him as well.
10: Did anyone ever tell you not to leave your kids alone with Lindsay?
11: No.
3: Man, this guy even looks like he's just...
5: Well, he's got to relive it now again.
3: I know. I mean, you can feel for the dude. I know that a lot of people aren't his fan, and it... He supposedly remarried quickly, but...
5: 3 years is not that quick,
3: yeah,
5: though.
3: I mean, no, yeah, exactly. It's not. It's really not. And you know what? Especially when you're rebounding from that. Meaning, like, you know, you need somebody to be there for you and to be there during your lowest moment. And then you know that you got to testify in a big public spectacle. And he never, ever probably figured out there'd be 50,000 bitches that try to blame him.
6: No, and they don't, you know, they're not alleging he had another girlfriend or he had some other motivation. There's none of that stuff that you hear in these types of cases.
3: Insurance money or
6: right,
3: anything like
6: nothing.
3: That. Nothing.
10: In January of 2023, did Lindsay ever tell you that she wanted to harm your children? Did she ever tell you she was going to kill your children?
11: Yeah.
10: Did you receive, a few days after this happened, did you receive a phone call from the defendant while she was at Brigham and Women's Hospital?
11: I think it was like a week or so after, yeah.
3: By the way, Patrick Clancy, her husband's on the witness stand. Is this direct or is this redirect, Jay?
6: This is on direct, and this is the part I was telling you that was so poignant where he was stoic, and we just couldn't find the clip. This is what I'm talking about. He's talking about the murder of his children, and look how he's handling himself.
3: He couldn't handle himself any better with regards to being your body language being sad, your demeanor being sad, but you being composed enough to be able to navigate through the worst story of your life so that the jury can truly understand the truth. You know what I'm saying? Like, you know,
6: it's so sad what he's doing.
3: I
6: can't imagine the night before trying to sleep and all the nights you tried to sleep after this and make sense of it. And so I feel for this guy.
3: Yeah,
6: that's who I feel.
3: You know,
6: there should be a GoFundMe for this guy.
3: There should be a bunch of men that wear Go Patrick shirts and, you know, like going. But men actually have jobs and lives and things that they have to do during the day.
6: Yep.
3: And they can't sit there at 3 p.m, you know, cheering on the prisoner bus as it goes by because they have nothing else. Oh, I'm sorry. They got car line at 4:10. But other than that, that's all they got. Meanwhile, yeah. The husband's out working two jobs, construction, laying concrete, whatever the hell, doing weekend roofing jobs. And I'm just saying, like. Because men have, you know, stuff to do.
4: You think his new girlfriend's crazy? Or his new wife's crazy?
3: I hope
4: you think
3: not.
4: He's attracted to crazy?
6: No.
3: I think
5: she's
3: no.
5: in the medical field.
3: Yeah.
6: No, I think
10: and,
6: not.
10: And what did the defendant say at that time about what had happened with the children?
6: Here it is.
11: She didn't talk about our kids. She talked about what she went through.
10: And what did she say about what she went through?
3: Sicilian Redneck, Lummy, did you see that?
5: Yeah, $50.
3: $49.99 and a bitch A1. Thank you, Sicilian Redneck, my friend.
11: She said she heard a man's voice telling her that if she didn't do it now, she would lose her chance or something like that.
10: Did she mention the children at all during that call?
11: I don't think so. Not directly.
10: Had she ever mentioned psychosis to you before?
11: No, I didn't know what psychosis was until after this happened.
4: Wait a second.
10: Did she ever tell you she was...
4: You said he was in the medical field and he doesn't know what the word psychosis is?
3: His new wife is in the medical field.
10: The children at all during that call?
11: I don't think so.
3: I don't think any of us really know. I mean, other than Dan, what psychosis... Well, Jay might, but psychosis is overly broad, is it not?
6: Dan will know the clinical definition because he's a psychology major and he's a medical doctor.
4: Psychosis is the distortion between reality and
3: I got that.
4: Not knowing what the difference is right and wrong. Yeah. Sometimes it also involves hallucinations.
3: Dan, you're very much psychosis too. Don't even think you're not in the same club, buddy, because we're solidly in that. We toggle between real life and fantasy life. You were in New York with a 21-year-old this weekend. Is that real or is that fantasy?
4: Exactly. Blur the truth.
13: Automatic microphone shut off. Engage.
14: Why? What'd they do now?
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14: I thought the fat one didn't really talk that much.

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0: Jay slides over. Dan is gone. It's the Bubba the Love Sponge Show. I am officially out of here tomorrow and Thursday. Headed to Warsaw, Indiana today. Fly into Indy, then drive north 2 hours to Warsaw. Larry made homemade sloppy joes for tonight.
2: Nice.
0: Yeah. And then, let me see, tomorrow, Wednesday. What do I got tomorrow, Wednesday? I got Johnny Costica for a late breakfast at Bob Evans. And then I'm going to go down to the park with Larry and see the boys. And let me, supposedly they hired this construction company out of like North Carolina or something that they're putting in a new skate park.
2: Oh, nice.
0: In Warsaw for the kids.
2: That's cool.
0: And it's under Larry's park department umbrella. And like a couple of the dudes are Bubba Army.
2: Nice.
0: And they were asking because they knew they were in Warsaw, Indiana, putting this thing together. And I guess they asked Larry, hey, isn't this Bubba the Love Sponge's hometown? And Larry said, well, yes, but he's also my best friend. He's going to be here this week. So I'm going to go down and say hi to them.
2: Nice.
0: And then Thursday, we always do pizza and play cards with Larry's mom, Mrs. Plummer. We play euchre.
3: How cool.
0: Jay, are you a euchre player?
3: I've never played it.
0: Never played euchre.
3: No, I
0: never
3: played
0: a lot of
3: cards.
0: Are you a euchre player?
2: Yeah, I played euchre before.
0: You're familiar with the jacks being the right and left bower?
2: Yes.
0: And you know, yeah, okay. Mrs. Plummer is always my teammate.
3: I love it.
0: And we play against Larry and Mary Lou, and Merch Crick keeps score.
3: Sounds awesome.
0: She can't quite figure it out.
2: When are you going to talk to the team?
0: I don't think I'm talking to the team this year.
2: Oh,
0: yeah. I don't think I am. By the way, they were 10th rate. Warsaw was 10th. The season opened up last week, and Warsaw played. They're 10th in 5A, and Fort Wayne Snyder was 5th in 5A, and Warsaw was down by 12 points, Lumbee, with 3 minutes and 50 seconds left in the game, and somehow scored 13 points in 3 minutes. And won the game 33-30.
2: Wow.
0: They were down 23-30 with like 3:50 left. And they won. And that now they're fifth. Warsaw is fifth rated right now. They're the fifth rated 5A team in the state. So it's alumni night. I missed last year, Lemmy, because of our premiere
2: yes.
0: of The Video Killed the Radio Star. That was about a year ago, wasn't it?
2: Yes, it was.
0: Was it in September? I think it was in September, wasn't it?
2: I thought it was end of August.
0: I forget when it was.
4: The women who are out front of the courtroom right now, dressed in pink, in a show of support for Lindsey Clancy, who are making this some sort of cause, I find that completely abhorrent. Mm-hmm. There are 3 children who are dead right now. Cora, Dawson, and Kellen. And you don't see a single...
0: You know, it's just like the same people that are out there for the Carmelo Anthony thing that's trying to flip the script on what really happened and real, like, honest to God, root for a completely guilty person that society knows is guilty, that all testimony leads to their guiltiness, that a jury found them guilty, but you can't. This is a prime example of society not having to accept reality.
3: 100%. And you know, it's the causes that people choose to defend now are abhorrent, whether it's this or the October 7th, Luigi Mangione. I mean, people actually justify it.
0: There's women that are trying to marry him because he's so good looking, and they're like, there's women that are in love with him. A killer.
3: They've been doing that since Ted Bundy, and so it's just really strange when you see human nature to be defensive for people that are in no deserving way of a defense.
4: Women out there expressing any show.
0: You didn't see anybody. Well, I think you did. I think Anthony. I think the Austin Metcalf did have supporters. Did he not? I think that was a highly polarizing. I think there was one side of the street that were supporting the victim, and then there was another side of the street, including the new Black Panthers, that were supporting Metcalf.
3: Mm-hmm.
0: Until the texts came out this week, and Your Honor said, "Nah, I think we got it right the first time. No retrial."
4: Sympathy for the children who were murdered. You know, I thought.

0: traumatic can you get any more mean and just downright possessed to want your kid's last thought in life to be you killing them? Like, I mean, that's like, that's psychotic in itself.
1: How they must have been so scared, how they must have been so confused, because the woman who was supposed to be their protector was strangling them to death. So, you know, to Josh's point, to be...
0: Can you imagine, Jay? You know, the way, you know, you held Arlene in the highest of regards. You were the youngest, and, you know, and she was your everything, and she took you to school, made sure you were fed, and made sure you were third in the bath, but can you imagine, like, you know...
2: No,
0: your mindset of looking at your mom in her beautiful eyes, and she's killing you, Jay. And she's already killed Steve and Danny.
2: My whole life, you look to your mother for support and love and I still do now.
0: Yeah.
2: When I got a bad day and there's no one else that can help, you know who can? Mommy.
0: Arlene.
2: My mom. Yep. And so sometimes it's like I couldn't even imagine as a young child seeing that type of rage in my mother's eyes as she, you know, systemically choked out me and my family.
0: Yeah.
2: I mean, it's brutal because, like you said, there's also a very personal aspect to it, like stabbing. Strangulation doesn't just happen. 18 minutes is a long-ass time.
1: Quite frank, I don't actually care if she was in a state of psychosis. That's completely, it doesn't mean anything to me. Because the law is clear. People have to face accountability for their crimes. And I've been entirely consistent on this issue, whether it was Irina Zarutza's killer, who was also probably clinically insane. I still think that he should go to jail and suffer for what he did. The problem with our criminal justice system right now is that it's so overly focused on rehabilitation.
0: You know, our judicial system is so soft. That they even, like, they actually, like, oh, my God, that guy spending 25 years in prison just seems, like, very excessive. Oh, my God, that's his rest of his life.
2: I can't believe John Hinckley Jr. got out.
0: Oh, my God.
2: I can't even, you know what I mean? It's like, I can't believe some of the people that got out that in my lifetime committed some of the most heinous crimes ever.
0: You had some liberal District of Columbia, you know, judge. I think it was Nixon, wasn't the judge that
3: Nixon
0: that let Hinckley use the insanity deal was appointed by Nixon. You
3: yes,
0: would think that would
3: really.
0: Be like a Jimmy Carter kind of deal.
1: So lost sight of the fact that it's meant to be for punishment as well.
2: Mm-hmm.
1: People actually do need to be punished for their crimes. And that's important as a civilizational standard because our criminal justice system rests on the belief that the people who violate our laws will be punished and that the...
0: Man, let me have a lot of drainage today. I don't know if I'm catching something.
3: No,
0: or
3: no, hopefully not.
1: Necessary punishments will be doled out...
0: To load up on some antibiotics before I hit the plane.
1: By the state. And not by the aggrieved. If it cannot do that in this case or in others, we have a much bigger sign of moral collapse.
0: Oh, we got moral collapse, my friend. I mean, it's beyond repair that we are so messed up as a society that we got this chick out there who should be at work or taking care of her family or I don't know if there'd be anybody married to this beast.
4: Women deserve...
0: Not necessarily because she's a beast, just because of she's a beast with this type of stupid message that's driveling out of her mouth.
4: Women deserve support, and Lindsay didn't receive the support that she deserved.
5: We love you, Lindsay, and we're here for you. We're here to show support and love for her.
6: Today is to support the postpartum health of women. I have 5 children. I feel like...
0: And guess what? You didn't kill any of them. And guess what? You probably went through postpartum depression and you just were a kick-ass woman that got through it. Was there for your family, was there for your husband or your significant other. You were a good mom. You raised your kids. You had some trying times, probably thought some stupid stuff here and there. Maybe you had a friend to talk to, but you know what? You didn't kill your kids. That puts you at a far different level. One would think that you would be far better than what you're doing right now, and that's sticking up for a woman that murdered 3 of her kids.
6: Anyone who has had kids understands that postpartum period. Lindsay Clancy was begging for help from everything we can see, and I don't think she got it.
5: Professionally, it hits me, and personally, it hits me. With mental health, we've done a really bad...
0: I think women are getting crazier.
3: I think the ones in Massachusetts
5: job
3: are.
5: Of recognizing that just because
0: they got the shows like The View on.
3: Yep.
0: And oh my God.
5: Somebody says that they're doing okay doesn't mean that they're doing okay. I'm here supporting.

0: Lindsay, because I've been through what Lindsay's going through and been failed with mental health.
1: She was failed. She was let down. So many women suffer from postpartum, and they don't always get help that they need.
0: It means a lot.
2: Yeah, they're right. They don't. But you know what? They're woman enough and strong enough to get through this very, very, very bad time of their life without having to kill their kids. Not one, two, but three. Strangulation, 18 minutes.
0: It's crazy. Got to me, because I can feel that pain and that disparity as a mother to a mother.
3: And Clancy supporters see her lawyer, Kevin Reddington, as a crusader for postpartum health care.
2: And let me ask you a question. Did this little salty dog, like, did he, has he noted for, you know, anything else? Like, you know, like, has he done any other high-profile stuff? Or did Salty Dog just catch a lightning-in-a-bottle algorithm now, and everybody wants to make him something, you know, he's just a normal criminal defense lawyer somewhere there in Massachusetts. I don't know that he's ever got any high-profile people, you know, out of a jam or anything like that, right? And now all of a sudden he's the GOAT.
4: Right.
2: He's the GOAT because he's representing some crazy bitch that killed her kids, and there's this groundswell of crazy bitches that are trying to support her, which now makes him the greatest criminal defense attorney of all time. Come on, man. This salty old dog. He's probably fighting red light tickets last week.
0: And Lindsay's here. Oh, it's Reddington. God bless Kevin. God bless him. We do love Kevin. Kevin is so instrumental in this process because he's given a voice to all these women that have had no...
2: And this is what the standard Massachusetts liberal, crazy, Martha's Vineyard, Cape Cod, you know, rich husbands, you know, busting his ass, making a living while you're out able to wear your little Louis Vuitton bag and drive your little Mercedes SUV or Escalade and be the happy homemaker that you are. You know, you have so much time on your hands that you can sit outside of a courtroom and root for a woman that killed three of her children.
5: So it looks like he's represented Mo Vaughn, who was acquitted of drunk driving.
2: Mo Vaughn, the famous Red Sox.
5: Yes.
4: Yeah, he's actually got some real chops.
5: Michael McDermott, who was found guilty of gunning down seven coworkers at his company.
2: Yeah, well, that didn't work out. I mean, you know, the old-timer didn't get a favorable ruling on that, right?
5: No, Terrence Rogers, a woman accused of murdering her boyfriend by plunging knives into his eyes.
2: Yeah, is she in jail?
5: No, it looks like, he won that one.
4: He had 100 murder cases.
2: Oh, well,
4: that's,
2: you know, then
4: that's incredible.
2: Then I guess, Jay, you know, perhaps he probably is the GOAT.
4: Just watching him, I thought he's done a great job with a horrible set of facts. And I'm not saying he's the GOAT. I'm just saying he's done, as a single guy in that courtroom, I can respect the lawyering he's done. He's done a great job of lawyering and preserving that evidentiary objection yesterday. Crucial for the appeal. What he did the other day before that, crucial for the appeal. I don't know that he's going to win or not, but that doesn't make a good lawyer.
2: He set it up, didn't he?
4: Yeah, he's done a heck of a job.
2: Yep.
0: Voice for so long. We're so grateful.
2: I mean, sometimes good lawyers represent bad people.
4: A lot of times people do. That's why I don't do criminal law.
2: Right.
0: Somebody's hearing us, and we can show from the rooftop that finally someone is hearing.
2: You know who's not hearing you? Three little kids. Mm. Those people don't hear you.
0: That we as women, we do need help.
2: Yeah, you're not a kidding. Let me play that one again. Right here. This is the statement of the day, Lummy.
0: From the rooftop that finally someone is hearing that we as women, we do need help.
2: You know what? So do us dudes. We need some help too. We compartmentalize and keep all our stuff in. And by the way, we don't kill our kids most of the time either.
0: And we do need support. And see, that's why we're all here. And we love.
2: I hate that, Boston, Massachusetts. Yeah, boy, I hate that.
4: Cool.
0: Love you, Lindsay.
6: I feel that this could be like a watershed moment. This needs to. It was so tragic, but hopefully.
2: What country is this? Is this flag from?
4: I was just thinking the same thing, like, Bubba. What is like, that?
5: Is it Turkey?
2: I don't know. Like, what in the hell do you got a Turkey flag up there for? That shows you how crazy these bitches are. They won't even carry American flags. They got Turkey flags.
6: From this, we will see a huge change. We will see that people are I really feel like the village needs to come back around women after they have children.
1: I hope that doctors will not just dismiss women, because that is what's happened.
2: All right. I mean, I think this guy pretty much breaks it down like kind of what every common sense person's doing.
7: Case has driven people insane. This video of Patrick Clancy was shown in the courtroom.
2: Oh, yeah. By the way, this is the best. This guy breaks it down better than anybody that's trying to blame Patrick, the husband, like these crazy bitches are. Patrick would have had to go through this series of sequences in order to have been able to get there, get back. And kill these three kids within the time frame of what they were, you know, they investigated and figured out when they were dead. Based on the investigation, Patrick Clancy would have had to do the following. This guy breaks down the timeline and how absurd it really is.
7: Lindsey Clancy case has driven people insane. This video of Patrick Clancy was shown in the courtroom. This is real evidence. It's time stamped. And yet, women online believe that he did it. He ran a 4-minute mile to go home, do it to his own kids, and stage it as if his wife did it, and fake a phone call while he was with her, while simultaneously throwing her out of the building, and then he ran a 4-minute mile back, and then he got stuff from the store, and then he went to go pick up food, and then he came back, and then he faked another phone call. Women are gathering outside of the courtroom to protest in solidarity with Lindsey Clancy. Women on TikTok are posting videos sympathizing with Lindsey Clancy, saying, "Same Lindsey," with the videos of crying babies. All of these women need to have their kids taken away immediately. These philosophers at 8 have raised nearly $1 million for the Musgrove family, the parents of Lindsey Clancy, just because they had to go to Lindsey Clancy's court hearings. Again, this is not money.
2: Yeah. Again, this guy breaks it out. This isn't money for the legal team. This is money for the mom and dad. So your daughter does the most unthinkable thing ever, and that is kill your three grandchildren and try to kill herself. She's now permanently disabled, paralyzed, and going to spend the rest of her life in prison. So what type of, you know, that's a hell of a deal. You lost all your grandkids and your wife and your child killed them, and she's now going to be paralyzed in prison.
7: Just because they had to go to Lindsey Clancy's court hearings.
2: They get $1 million for that.
4: Mm.
7: Again, this is not money for her legal defense. The defense in this trial knows that she did it. She knows she did it. Mm-hmm. They just want a not criminally liable verdict because she did it, but, well, the system failed her. Or actually, she wasn't mentally well. But even her own fans know that she did it. That's why they're saying same. They support what she did because they hate their own kids. A TikToker was at defense will also add an astrologer as a witness to testify that a Leo doesn't kill their cubs, or that Patrick was a Gemini, so he must be responsible. People online think that if they post a clever gotcha, then suddenly they can change reality. And this person,
2: this guy breaks it down. It's so right, because they can post some kind of viral gotcha gimmick and have a little catchphrase, same Lindsey, that can change what happened. Like, you can now make believe it into something else. Like, you can totally just flip the script and, you know, pin this on somebody that's innocent. Even though all investigations and the woman that did it testified that she did it, none of that's in question. But the fantasy world that these women live in, they don't have to accept the truth. They can make their own story up.
4: Right, and this guy's got the receipts. He goes to the pleading, the complaint that says to go to God. That's why that question wasn't a problem. She said that the voice, the male voice, told her that they needed to go to God. So,
5: Sunny Days, $200.
4: It's just what he's doing is unbelievable, because he's going through and he's showing all the stuff, and he is really blowing that theory out of the water.
2: Absolutely.
7: Who did a horrible crime is no longer guilty just because they say so. I actually believe the algorithm intentionally boosts stories like this to steer public narratives and or distract people from other and the NBC News platform, which has 12 million followers, is boosting this drama. We are truly witnessing mass psychosis driven by the algorithm.
2: It is.
5: It'd be like if we were out there, protesting for Chris Benoit.
2: Yeah, yeah, exactly.
4: Oh, yeah. With blue shirts on.
2: Yeah. Yeah. If WWE and all the male, you know, because it's pretty much
4: mental health.
2: Well, it's a male dominated, you know, followed sport as well. All the men that, you know, go to WWE, they started. So, you know, same Chris. And, you know, because they're having problems with, you know, steroids and CTE.
5: Yeah,
2: and
5: concussions.
2: And having, you know, roid rage. And so they should be able to, you know, kill their kid on the cable crossover and kill your wife. I think he killed the dog too, didn't he?
5: Yeah, I think he killed everybody.
2: Yeah, I think he killed everybody.
8: Kids as people, and think about them as ceramic vases for just 1 second for me, okay? I'm a forensic scientist and a former CSI. There is a lot of confusion about the actual issue in the Lindsay Clancy case. The issue is whether she was in psychosis at the moment that she killed her children, which would make her not criminally responsible. Basically, she would go to a psych hospital instead of a prison. Psychosis can be difficult to understand.
2: You know that's what that's going to happen here. That's, you can just see it. That the society is going to cave and put her in a psych ward for the rest of her life and not in a women's penitentiary. You can just see it.
8: So, I think to you're help right, me Bubba. Make
2: this- I think
8: so,
2: and it's not right. It's not the right ruling. She's a murderer. But society, you know, for some reason, they pick and choose who they let go. And, you know, whether it's OJ, right, or whether it's this bitch, they're going to give her a soft landing. She's not going to get what she deserves. She's going to get what society has picked out for her through this, you know, unbelievable groundswell of social media support. It only takes 30,000 women. Just think about this. It only takes 30,000 women and $1 million to change a triple murder into something different. Right?
5: Yep.
2: That's all it takes. 30,000 nutbag housekeeping Boston, Massachusetts bitches and $1 million will probably pretty much ensure that this woman doesn't go to a women's penitentiary. She goes to a John Hinckley type psych ward and probably, you know, sees the light of day one day.
8: Point. I want you to think of these kids as if they were very expensive ceramic vases in a museum. And instead of thinking about psychosis, we're going to think about epilepsy. So imagine that Lindsay is in a museum and she is a person with epilepsy. She's had seizures before in the past.
2: I mean, I don't want to go down.
4: That's just dumbing it down. I mean, Jesus.
2: Yeah, finally. When we return, Lummy, The View.
5: Oh, God.
2: Do you know what they say is wrong with society?
5: What's that?
2: Men.
4: Of course.
2: Men. Their actual quotes are, "We don't need men." And it's listen, man, it's open season on men. It's open season on American men. Now, you can be Somalian. You can be, you can worship Muhammad and be Islam and Sharia law in Dearborn and Detroit. You know, I obviously Minnesota is full of Somalians. And, it's not cool anymore to just be an American man, white or black or Italian or Asian, Hispanic. It is open season on men. Our country hates men. And you get these fear-mongering, you know, yentas from The View, and they flat out say it. We don't need men. And as funny as it may sound, there's a lot of truth to it. They wouldn't spend 5 minutes on it, breaking it down on The View if it wasn't happening. We'll get to that next.
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1: Too human.

0: tomorrow, can you make sure that you take my mic off or Ikus?
1: Yes, of course.
0: I'll take it offline when the show's today, you know, when we get done. And you guys determine which mic you're going to put in there.
1: Yeah, we'll put...
0: But I don't want mine being talked into.
1: Not a problem.
0: If it's okay with you.
1: Of course.
0: I'm a little bit concerned. You know, I've expressed to you my concerns. Hopefully, yes, you'll be able to police and have me in your thoughts tomorrow as you are executing the format, my friends.
1: You're always in my thoughts.
0: Thank you.
2: Clip going viral online of a dozen women being asked the following question. Do we need men? Most answered very quickly, no.
3: Because men are useless. I mean,
4: because you haven't had one in a month.
5: This headline from The Hill, it caught my eye. Most young men are single. Most young women are not.
6: Young men have fallen faster than any demographic in America.
0: It's true.
1: Yep.
0: It is true.
6: Over the last 40 years.
7: It's a different world now. Like, we don't need men the way that they used to.
8: Nobody needs men!
9: The future is female.
10: Men and women are drifting further apart, and society is crumbling because of it.
0: Yes. For those that really want to be intellectually honest about this, it is. Mm. You know, like, men and women complement each other. Men can do things women can't. And women can do things men can't. And together as a team, and when they're getting along, they love each other, they got each other's back, they make one hell of a combination. What a dad can do to help raise a kid is way more significant in some areas than the mother, and vice versa. There's just some things that you got to learn from your dad. And there's other things, and the nurturing and things like that that come from your mom. And working together, that's the all-American family, is a mom and a dad that stay together, that don't, you know, and what is it? What, Jay, what's the divorce rate, 60% now?
11: So yeah, it's at least 50%.
0: So, sure. Like, you know, the odds are not in your favor that you're even going to make it. And then families that can stay together, like, much like, you know, you and Steve, you know, that, you know, stayed together through, you know, with your, you know, basically your
11: Steven's college sweetheart. He's been with her his whole life.
0: I think they actually met at kindergarten. I mean, they are completely attached to the hip. It is so cool to see how in love they are still after all these years, and two kids and empty nesters and two very successful kids. And, you know, Steve, semi-retired, helping you out in the firm, and they're still as strong as ever, are they not? And I attribute that a lot to Krista, because she's
11: of them.
0: Just...
11: They rely on each other, Bubba. Like, yeah, you're saying about, you know, that we don't need men. Krista would never tell you, I don't need my man. I don't need my husband. I don't need the father of my children. I don't need my partner in life.
0: No, she's old school like that, and so is your wife.
11: That's right. So it's ridiculous, because what they're saying is provably untrue. We do need men, because without men, we can't procreate. Without procreating, we have no earth. We have no world.
0: I guess we got the IFG and the IBs.
11: Oh, yeah.
0: You know, we have all that now, where you can, you know, be a woman and go to a sperm center and they implant your egg with, you know, Johnny Yale grad, and there you go.
12: A fascinating debate has broken out about the value of marriage.
13: You've kind of got the trad con versus red pill thing.
14: This men's rights crowd that sometimes just goes too far the other way.
15: You need to stop acting like grown boys and infants and actually become men.
16: Marriage is a bond, and it's a sacred bond.
17: It's a machine designed to extract resources from you.
12: Now many of the red pilled have taken the position that it's bad for men to get married.
18: Hannah Pearl Davis, or just Pearly Things.
19: One of the most controversial faces in all of the internet.
20: She goes on to say that marriage is a terrible deal for men.
21: Because if me and you were in a business contract, you would never sign a contract where I am paid to leave.
22: Gee, what could go wrong there?
23: 74% or something of divorces are initiated by women. Men have everything to lose, primarily their own children.
24: Men get killed by the courts and by divorce laws.
25: I had no idea that courts of family law were courts of equity, not courts of law.
0: That's way understated. You have no idea how much the judicial system is skewed against the man. Just in today's modern era, in the last decade, they'll give a man 50-50. But back in the day, man, you started at 30% custody and you had to work up from there. And, you know, hopefully you had a significant other that, you know, valued you as a father and gave you 50%. Because otherwise a judge wasn't. You are getting every Wednesday night and every other weekend.
11: And I don't think what people realize what equity means versus legal. Equity means fairness.
0: Yes.
11: So that means despite what the law is, we're going to do what's equitable and what's fair.
0: And oddly enough, a good dad and a good mom, the kid needs both equally.
11: Yep.
0: They really do.
1: In family court, you don't need evidence to accuse someone of abuse. You need no evidence.
21: When you guys say get married young, a lot of these men don't know what they're signing up for. And you're not going to be there when their entire life falls apart. I interview them on the other side.
2: I didn't meet my son until he was 15 months old.
3: How much did you spend trying to get him back?
4: On legal fees alone was about $200,000.
5: Before you know it, you're homeless. You're literally just thrown out onto the street.
8: We absolutely reinforce bad behavior from women.
26: Wives are taught to leave their husbands, and then daughters grow up without their fathers.
27: Family is the foundation of a society.
21: Every problem in society comes from single mother homes.
28: A lot of women will just chase this negative rabbit hole of happiness, endless happiness.
29: Feminism's biggest failures is it lies to women. We tell women to date as many.
0: Oh, I love that. Feminism's biggest failures is it likes to win.
11: It lies to women.
0: Yeah, I'm sorry, it lies to women. Yeah.
29: Guys, as possible, we tell them to put off family and a marriage.
30: You are allowed to leave your perfect husband. You are allowed to end a relationship with a really great...
0: Why?
30: ...boyfriend.
31: Oh, freeze your eggs, have an abortion.
0: What? You're evil.
32: I don't think there's anything else in life that we actually ever go into preparing to fail.
33: Right.
32: Like, if you have the mentality of this is going to go wrong and be pessimistic, naturally the outcome is going to be that it's going to fail anyway. Yeah. It's self-sabotage.
21: And that's the thing. Like, women are so willing to leave marriages because they're not happy. This is not about happiness. The most important thing is the children. And the problem is we have a modern society where it's me, me, me, my feelings, leave when I feel like it, instead of doing what's best for the kids.
34: This myth that we live in an age of male privilege. Where's my male privilege?
35: They think, well, men have all the rights. They have all the power.
36: Privileged patriarchal system that we have.
35: Why doesn't our society care about men's rights?
37: Well, I have no friends,
38: no wife, and no social life.
39: Men are alone in this situation. Men are homeless. Men are thinking about...
0: I mean, it's tough being a man.
11: I've got a dear friend going through a divorce right now.
0: Oh, I wouldn't wish that on anybody.
11: No, I'm not going to say any names. And it's absolutely brutal what the system does.
0: Especially when you have a little bit of money, a little bit of affluence, maybe your own business, and she has been this kept woman that raised the kids and did the motherly, cool, kick-ass, you know, really good stuff. But now she is the empty nester. The kids are out, and she's bound and determined to make life an absolute hell on you, because guess who's paying the bill? The rich guy is. In the state of Florida, I think your mom helped establish case law, and when there was a disparagement in income, the man has to pay for the women's legal fee.
11: Something like that. And,
0: yeah.
11: And you know, what's a shame is, just like this is saying, he's just on the ride. He's on the wild ride, and he can't do anything to get off of the ride other than let the process play itself out, which may take a year.
0: And hundreds of thousands of dollars.
11: Yeah.
0: So, I mean, man.
11: For anyone going through it, male or female, you know, we saw how it affected Dan, and they had a really...
0: An amicable
11: divorce. You know, I mean, but they didn't, you know, they don't hate each other.
0: No.
11: And she didn't make it exceptionally difficult and be a real, you know, difficult person. They respected each other, and they're going to have co-parenting.
0: But there's two sides to that fence. For every good situation like Dan and Romina is one that, you know, we've had a couple friends go through.
11: Yep.
0: And the women just blow through the money. And the people that get the most rich on the whole deal are the two divorce attorneys who are probably in on it to deal. Knowing that, hey, we got a good payer here. Let's churn this thing out. Let's get forensic accountants. Let's get child custody issues.
11: That's why I don't do family law.
0: Let's do
40: guns.
21: I've seen so many men on the brink of suicide, and they didn't do anything wrong.
26: How are you equal if the men are the ones that have to fight and die to defend the country? The men are the ones that build and maintain all the infrastructure.
41: Women are helplessly dependent upon men.
42: The so-called deaths of despair from suicide, overdose, or alcohol, 3 times higher among men than among women.
43: Culture is telling men, you are no good.
44: You got to get your act together.
45: I think men have failed themselves.
46: What kind of a man are you?
1: What kind of a woman are you going to attract?
2: If men are in trouble, so are women.
6: Everybody knows this is a huge problem, but nobody wants to admit it.
7: Every single woman at the table said they wanted a man.
9: 500K.
7: 500K.
9: 300K.
7: 300K.
9: 200K.
10: Am I crazy?
7: Everything is really set up against you to fail as a man.
12: If men make less than women, women don't want to marry them.
13: So you know who wants more economically and emotionally viable men? Women.
14: I don't want to be an independent woman anymore.
15: I don't want to be a strong, independent woman.
16: I'm over it.
17: When is it going to be my turn?
18: Where are we meeting the men that don't?
0: I mean, at the end of the day, I think girls need some D. You know?
19: I can't keep having these same conversations.
20: The only simp here is you, Pearl. You simp for
22: men.
20: No,
22: I think you simp for women.
6: She's a provocateur. She says stupid stuff. But Pearl is right about this.
23: It's already happening. It's just not out in the open yet.
11: I didn't realize she's an advocate for men. When I first started watching this piece, I thought that Pearl was somebody who was against men. But
0: no.
11: She's saying men are being treated poorly. And
0: yes.
11: Look at this.
0: She actually kind of...
11: I like her.
0: Kind of did a turnaround. I thought you... Yeah. When you, like you said, I thought she was going to go down the, I hate men. They suck. And she's kind of the spokesperson and advocate for the average dude out there.
19: Culture is going to be our fairy tale ending because men don't want a wife and women can't find a husband.
24: The future, if everybody follows your path, is there is no future.
13: We go into population decline and our economy goes into decline.
25: Civilization will crumble.
13: The American...
0: Well, I mean, listen, I got to go to words. It all starts and stops with parenting and how you were raised. And that's where it starts and stops. And the bottom line is, if you can just, you can't live this double life of, you know, everything being so blissful and look at us and our Facebook and our TikTok and our whatever. And we were living this perfect life and vacations and Airbnbs when deep down you hate each other. But you're living your best life on the social media and everybody sees you on Facebook and you got this new car and this new handbag and what have you. But deep down you are, you know, miserable. And it's mostly a lot of it has to do with the fact that you can live a double life. The life that you are really having in the type of healthy or unhealthy relationship you could potentially have with your significant other, or this make believe, look at us. Look at our Facebook, look at our trips, look at our new car, when realistically they're sleeping in different bedrooms at night because they hate each other. I mean, that's the reality of it at the end of the day. It's tough being a man, but it's tougher being a woman. Let me leave you with this. If you're 45 years old and you're a man and you're, you know, divorced, society still, you know, like Dan's out killing it. Dan's having fun. But if you're a woman and you're 45 and you are, you know, freshly divorced, society looks at you a little differently, right? I mean, you know, we still got that going for us as men, where at 46, you know, hey, Len, he's an older guy. He just he raised his kids with his wife. They both went to different directions. They're friends, but he's out dating some hot 20-some-year-olds, and you know, when people speak of her, it's like, wow, she's 45 and she's divorced, and she's gonna be able to find a new dude. You know, like, you know, at that point it kind of flips, don't you think, Jay, for the advantage to the guy as to how society judges that single divorcee 45-year-old woman. She might be damaged goods, and you know, her timeline may be quickly expiring faster than the dude's. Life is a little bit easier on older guys than older women.
11: I think society has been like that for years. And you look at, like, men in Hollywood and roles, you know, older men still get great roles, and
0: yeah,
11: they're still lead men, and they still have, you know, action movie roles. And older women have a much more difficult time. And so, yeah, there's definitely a stigma associated with it in our society, not me, in our society. And I don't think it's necessarily fair, but I do see a little bit of a change, Bubba. You know, a lot of these people that I know have been going through divorces over the last 5 to 10 years, because I'm at that age, I'm 56.
0: Yeah.
11: So over the last 10 years, a lot of my friends, peers, they've gone through divorces. And the women don't seem to have the same problem they used to 10 years ago getting new boyfriends and finding
0: 45
11: new love.
0: 45 doesn't look like 50. 45 now looks like 35.
11: It's true.
0: And, you know, the cougs, there's a certain amount of, you know, that's attractive to a coug, you know. So, yeah, I think you're probably right on that. The older chicks are getting more young D, probably.
11: Yeah, I think if they stay in shape and they're you know, they're trying hard, I don't think it's really they have a problem.
0: Yeah, you're probably right on that one.
3: No sugar mama.
0: Let me we'll wrap it up and I'm out of here. Lummy, I'm so I'm just know this, Lummy. I'm going to set my alarm at 6 and try to listen to the show. I'm not going to try to participate. I'm just going to monitor. I'm very nervous. I'm very nervous. Are you nervous a little bit?
4: I'm only nervous now because you're nervous.
5: It's not what you think.
0: What?
8: Since when?
5: Actually, it's much less.
8: Much less.

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3: I am pretty much out of here. Leaving today. Got it. Jay, you travel so much that, like...
4: I do. I try to.
3: When the day is here, like, I'm leaving today.
4: Yeah, it's exciting.
3: I packed last night, so I just got a few little things, like my toothbrush and a couple, like, a little bit of stuff, like some toiletries to throw in there.
4: Do you check or do you carry?
3: No, never check. That's one of my rules.
4: Yep.
3: Like, carry on, Willie.
4: The only thing I check are surfboards. I like to have my luggage and all my personal stuff, my DOP kit on me so that if it gets lost, I don't want it to get lost.
3: Yeah, I never check nothing. And I'll actually spend the little extra money and park at the very top of the roof in short-term parking. I always park in Blue 98. That's where me and Hogan, Blue 98 will make you feel great. That's where we always parked. Blue 98.
4: That's awesome.
3: Very, very top. Blue, and you know, from the top, you know, or from any of that short-term parking garage, you can go right to your gate.
4: For sure.
3: Like Merch Creek's like, we can go to short-term parking and then take the tram over. I'm like, uh-uh. Nope. I know it's a little bit more expensive. It's actually $32 a day for the short-term. Yeah. So I'm going to be, my short-term parking bill is going to be about $134, but it's worth it. Like, it really is. I used my Southwest Visa credit card, let me to book. I didn't pay nothing for this flight.
5: Yeah, so you get the points.
3: Yeah, I did it the Brian Matroni way, build up a bunch of points, and was a, and let me, I'm flying Southwest, and guess what seat I'm in?
5: Which one?
3: One.
5: Nice.
3: One. That cost like another 46, but I had all these points. I'm like, I'm just going to burn up all these points, see what I got. And so, yeah, I'm sitting in seat one. And Southwest doesn't do the mass boarding anymore where they, like, 1 through 20. I think they have assigned seating now.
5: Yeah, they do.
3: Well, have you flown?
5: No, but I was looking, then I went and looked at my Southwest account that I haven't used in, like, 7 years, and I got, like, 50,000 points.
3: Oh, man, so. You can fly.
5: I know.
3: I'm sorry, Lummy. I don't know who's on hold, but I don't have time to go to the phones.
5: Nope.
3: So, sorry, people on the phone lines can't get to you. Brian, the babyface Matroni, will be the host tomorrow with Gene Lasker. Now, Lummy, I got a couple of sniffs as to what Brian might be doing. I'm never going to step in and tell him that, you know, creatively that he can't do anything, but I hope that you're keeping an eye on everything that he potentially is trying to do.
5: Me and Macho have a plan.
3: Really?
5: Yes.
3: Well, you know, I hope that includes, but not limited to, maybe actually picking the phone up and having a conversation with Brian today and seeing where he intends on going with a couple of these harebrained ideas that he's got.
5: We do.
3: Okay, perfect. Jay, I appreciate you, my friend.
4: I appreciate you. Safe travels. Have fun.
3: And you're going to be out of town next week, right?
4: I am.
3: So is Steve coming in?
4: Yeah.
3: Okay, perfect. So at least
4: You know what? I don't know if he's in Ocean City. Find out.
3: No, if he's not, you know what? Don't worry about it. Dan can go a few minutes late, and
4: yeah,
3: we're good.
4: Will.
3: Yeah, we're good. We're good. I think Steve's actually out of town.
4: If he's back in town, he'll be here. If not, then Dan will just cover it a little longer. Like, when Dan is gone, I'll cover for him.
3: Perfect. Thank you, Jay.

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1: 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Hey, welcome to the Bubba the Love Sponge Show with Brian the Morning Zoo Matroni. Hey, I just read an article that like 1 in 6 women and 1 in 9 men don't like chocolate. Love you. What's your favorite kind of chocolate? Is it dark chocolate, milk chocolate, white chocolate? I remember the first time I tasted chocolate, she was from Alabama.

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0: And this is the Bubba the Love Sponge Show. This ain't normal Bubba the Love Sponge Show. This is the one and only Babyface Takeover. How we doing, Lummy? Oh, we're great. We're great. Isn't there supposed to be three of us today? Bubba's out, everybody, in case you didn't notice. That's why I guess I should turn your mic on.
1: Yes, hey.
0: I had it off because you were on the phone with I'm presuming, our other co-host, Gene Lasker.
1: Yes, Gene Lasker. He's running a little behind. I'll let him tell the story on why he's a little behind.
0: Well, we can get into that when he gets here. But everybody, Bubba's out. As you can see, he's not here today. He will not be here tomorrow. There is no show on Friday. He's back on Monday. He's enjoying a lovely vacation in the great state of Indiana. He flew out yesterday, right, Lum?
1: Yes, he did. And Seth Wiley, $25 on the baby face.
0: Woohoo, Seth. Thank you, sir. Thank you, thank you. We appreciate you, Seth. Didn't we have another one to announce, Lummy? A big one?
1: Yes.
0: A big one?
1: It was Kenny Prish's business. $1,000.
0: Kenny Prish and the Schmish and the Biz with $1,000, huh? People trying to make it. I think you have until September 15th to get your stuff in. So try to get it in before then if you want to go to BARP this year, you know?
1: Yes, he was being very smart, and he was checking about a week ago with me. Ashley's been running the numbers, so she was able to let him know that he was a little short, and he decided, you know, cover it all in one swoop.
0: There you
1: get it done.
0: There you go. That's the easiest way. That's the easiest way. So
1: how are you feeling, buddy?
0: I'm feeling good. A little nervous and not like, oh, jittery, you know. It's the nerves that I've had. And, you know, I spent some time yesterday preparing for this. And as much as you can prepare for a daily radio show where news topics are going to happen and you know, things are going to change, your co-host isn't going to show up. You know, as much as you can prepare for that, I did. But at the same time, it's like the trepidation I have is that this is like Bubba's show. You know, it's like borrowing somebody else's car or tools or something like that. You're fine when it's your own, because if you ruin it or break it, it's yours. You know, you deal with it. But this is somebody else's. So I've kind of had that little bit of nervous energy with it.
1: Uncle Rocky, $10. Yeah, I always feel like anytime I borrow people's Chop It Up Spice, $20, tools or do anything, and then especially if they're kind of, if in the back of your mind, you know, they're maybe watching. Like if you went and borrowed, like if you're, you know, like when I was building my house, my buddy would come over and I needed to borrow his saw or do something. And he was in the next room and I was doing it, and he started kind of watching me to make sure I was doing it right. I feel like I would always mess up, because in the back of my mind, one, I don't want to, you know, it's his tool. I don't want to break it. And two, I want to impress him with using his tool to show him that I can use his tool. And then I overthink it. And most of the time my cut's like, you know, it's supposed to be a 90 degree. It's like a 120. And then you end up breaking the tool at the end of the day.
0: Yeah, exactly. And that's kind of where I'm at with it, you know, with doing Bubba's show here and trying to make sure that everything is sounding good, looking good. I mean, I just learned the board last week for about 5 minutes. And so today I'm like dropping air two down, because I thought air two is usually what it's on, but apparently it can be on air one or air two we have to fade it.
1: Yeah.
0: Yeah. And so I didn't know that. And so I'm dropping air two down. I'm like, music, the bed's not going down. The bed's not going down. So then I moved over to air one and did that. But, you know, we'll get through this. I know Dan took his shots at me with his terrible impersonation and impression of me and writing everything. You know, one thing I noticed about that, Lummy, I didn't pull up the video because I don't need to embarrass him any more than he embarrassed himself, but Dan actually wrote out that script about the chocolate and everything that he went Zoo Crew with.
1: Did he?
0: Yeah, if you watched you didn't get to see the benefit of seeing it, but I watched it back on the replay, and he's literally, I saw him at the beginning of the show, like frantically writing down stuff on the whiteboard, you know, in his frantic Dan way. And I'm like, what is he doing? And I said, I bet he's got something cooked up for me. And And sure enough, he starts reading that, and he's, you can see him very clearly reading it off. So he, you know, Dan, you're just not that creative and funny, man. It's okay. You got to write it all out. You got to have it scripted. I get it, buddy. It's all good. But you're not here, and I am. In fact, I think Bubba's exact quote was, I didn't even think about asking Dan to host the show. And that's fine, Dan. You put in a few more years on this, and I'm sure you'll be in a position where Bubba will feel comfortable enough having you at least guest host with me.
1: Now, do you think it has anything to do with Dr. Dan, which, you know, it did bring in a good amount of money, and this has been, it was many years ago, and I wasn't able to see it. I remember I was on vacation, but I think it was Dan 198?
0: Yeah, Dan did a 198.
1: And he hosted it.
0: And how'd that go?
1: I don't know. I guess it didn't go as well. I mean, I know it raised a lot of money. I don't remember hearing anything bad about it. But maybe it just didn't flow that well.
0: No, I don't think. I think honestly, you know, without being a dick and you know, as I want to do with Dan all the time. I think it just had to do with Bubba thinking, look, he's a doctor. He's on Monday and Tuesday. This is Wednesday, Thursday. I can't ask him to, you know, essentially take off the week to do my show. Brian's here. It's convenient. It's easy. You know, he probably assumed Gene would be here, but that was a bad assumption on Bubba's part. Gene said he would be. Has Gene ever missed a show for Bubba? Like, shown up late?
1: Not anytime recently.
0: It's just funny to me. I mean, we'll roll with it. You know, the other thing, though, Dan, in going back to Dan here, in terms of hosting, you've got your own reality TV show that you have coming up.
1: Oh,
0: I don't know if you're aware of this, Lummy, but Dan's got a reality TV gig. In fact, Mach, if you can pull it up, I think we have the ad for it. We'll get to it here. It's a reality show about bad decisions. It's called Trailers Parked, Boys.
1: Who's he calling? Ajla?
0: Don't worry about that.
1: Okay. I didn't know if that was some kind of code that
0: that's
1: you
0: do. That's an inside Iggy there.
1: Oh.
0: But Mach, you back there? Can you get it pulled up? Yeah, Dan's a busy man. He's got... Is Mach not back there?
2: What are we looking for now?
0: I've got my
1: Gene's
0: screen.
1: Here too now, so maybe he had to let him in.
0: Oh, yeah. Can you pull up my screen?
1: Yeah, he's got the new reality show.
0: I got Dan's new reality show. It's why he couldn't host the show. He's just so busy these days. Yes, there it is. It's a show about bad decisions called Trailers Parked, Boys. Some guys back down when life puts obstacles in their way. Not Dan Diaco. He plows right through them or into them.
1: Listen, knowing Dr. Dan, I've never seen him ride his bike.
0: That's maybe, what he looks like.
1: But maybe I'm not riding carbon fiber bikes and going, you know, 30 miles an hour, but I still don't understand how the trailer comes up that quick on you.
0: Yeah, you know, sometimes those gigantic flatbed trucks appear out of nowhere, and apparently there was only, you know, there was a cone, but maybe only one cone. The only thing I can think of, because Bubba was trying to explain it to me, and I don't know if our listeners are aware of this, but Dan ran his bike into the back of a parked flatbed trailer on a bike trail or near a bike trail somewhere in Tampa near his house. Obviously, very expensive carbon fiber bike that he had probably custom made in Italy. That he crashed there. As you can see in this image here, he is on his carbon fiber bike. It says so on it. It's labeled carbon fiber in case there was any question about that.
1: Gene's here.
0: Great. Hi, Gene. We'll get to you in a second. So, but Bubba... Bubba tried... I'll get to you. Bubba tried to explain to me...
3: I'll leave.
0: I'm not trying to be a jerk to you, Gene.
3: Evidently you are.
0: No, sir.
3: I can see it right out of the box.
0: No, sir. Being a jerk to you would be... Gene, I was trying to finish getting through explaining the image that's on the screen. I was going to get to you here, but I just wanted to get through this because this isn't something that needs to take up a bunch of our time in terms of Dan's Trailers Parked, Boys. So Bubba was trying to explain it to me. I guess he came around and it wasn't supposed to be there and there was only one cone. I would love to hear Dan's further explanation of it on the air. Maybe we'll get it now that that I taunted him with this. But good luck with your reality show, Trailers Parked, Boys. All right. Now, Without further ado, we're joined by the legendary Macho. We're joined by the legendary Gene Lasker. Gene Lasker,
2: good morning, guys.
0: Coming in. How you doing, buddy?
2: Running late.
0: Yeah, what happened?
2: My dogs, man. My dogs are crazy.
0: You let the dogs out?
2: No. I got one boy and three girls.
0: Yeah?
2: They got in heat. He's going crazy.
0: The girls are all, none of them are fixed.
2: No.
0: Are you planning on breeding them?
2: No.
0: Well,
2: but
0: maybe.
2: They're not old enough to really fix them yet, otherwise it'll stunt their growth some.
0: Okay.
2: So we don't want to do that until they're, you know, they're on their second period or third period or whatever. And so he's having a miserable time, you know, moaning and groaning. So I stuck him out in the shop in his cage out there and then took him to work with me yesterday so he didn't have to intermingle with the girls. Because what we did is we took a pair of my boxers and stick them on him backwards and then stick his tail through the front part of the boxers and then wrap him up so he can't get one of the dogs pregnant.
0: That's smart.
2: Yeah.
0: So and it works. It's good. Almost like a dog condom.
2: It's yeah, pretty much. And then so we get that on him, and but fighting him this morning because after the night before last, sleeping in the shop, I kind of like broke him a little bit. He's kind of scared that we're getting rid of him or something because he's all, you know, trying to love on us and mealy mouthing us. And but he was quiet last night and slept good all through the night and didn't moan and groan and try to get the dogs up. But this morning when he just wouldn't let me up off the bed. He kept whining and getting on me and hugging on me, thinking I'm going to get rid of him. So I felt bad for him, so I kind of like hugged on him a little bit this morning, longer than I got up a little late. So
0: why do you think he thinks that you're going to get
2: rid of him? I don't know, because he's never been kind of loving. He's never been moping before other than the night that we took him and we put him out in the shop to sleep.
0: Okay, so
2: and then the next day I took him to work, so he didn't even get to stay home with the girls, or like he normally does.
0: So you went out and slept in the shop with him?
2: No.
0: Oh, okay. I thought you said you slept in the shop with him.
2: No, I took the cage. I was sleeping in the bed with him this morning when he, you know, after the night of last night, we were going to put him in there after in the shop, but he was so quiet and nice and good. We said, well, maybe it's over. Maybe, you know, the heat part's over and. No, just leave him in the house. So we did, and it worked out perfect. But this morning he got up moping and sad and scared. I it seems like he's scared that I'm going to run him off.
0: Okay.
2: I'm not going to run him off. But
0: so he took you putting him out into the shop as somehow you're going to be getting
2: rid of him. Not only
0: did
2: I put him out in the shop, but the next day, you know, yesterday I took him to work. I don't ever take him to work.
0: He's never been to work with you?
2: Only when he was puppies.
0: Oh, okay. How old is he now?
2: 9 months.
0: Okay.
1: That's it?
2: Yeah.
1: Dog's a monster.
2: Yeah, 120 pounds.
0: Oh, my God. Jeez,
1: have you ever been by his house, Gene's house?
0: No, I have not.
1: I dropped something off last week. I thought the dogs,
2: I pulled the video on that, man. Did Conan hit that fence wide open?
1: Yes. Do you see the dogs just run full blast? They look like they're going about 110 miles an hour, and they leap. And Gene's fence is high. He added, you know, some protection. They look like they're all going to leap it, and I'm just standing there with this bag ready to hand it off to Gene.
2: Poor Lummy.
1: Yeah, and I go, I'm done. These dogs will get over it. Because all four of them, it was almost like they knew what they were doing, babyface. One was using one's back to jump higher.
2: Yeah.
1: Yeah, to get up over the fence, and I'm like, I got to get my... So I kind of like...
2: Poor Lummy.
1: I threw the bag down and like put it behind the gate and left.
2: Bad.
1: Yeah, and I got in my car.
2: I was embarrassed that my dogs did you that way.
0: And you have cane corsos, they're called?
2: Yeah, they're cane corsos.
0: And so he's 190 pounds at 9 months old?
2: No, he's 120 pounds.
0: Oh, 120 pounds, sorry.
2: His dad was 160 and his mom was 140, so he's going to be right in there somewhere.
0: Isn't that massive, though, for that breed?
2: No.
0: Oh, I'm looking here online, and cane corsos, like the males get up to like 110, like at the high end.
2: No, that's not true.
0: Oh, Google's wrong. They're Italian dogs?
2: Yeah.
0: Okay.
1: You got a little couple of Dr. Dans in there.
0: Yeah. Well, but Dan has a Belgian dog, right?
1: Yeah.
0: A Malamute?
1: So he can speak German to
0: it. So, Gene, Dan was saying that his dog would destroy your dogs. Like, they're smarter and faster than yours.
1: I don't know.
0: I don't know if you ever heard that on the air.
1: It looks like, so Babyface, it looks like.

0: Woodstock, it says here.
1: Yeah.
0: That's insane. Like, yeah, that is pretty scary. It's not quite, I weigh a few more pounds than your cane corso, but not much. I don't know that I could have a dog that weighed more than me.
1: My wife, you know, 100 pounder.
0: Yeah, how does she control them?
1: They live for her. I mean, they try to get me. I mean, I can get them wild and take a video of them and look like they're going to kill me. Because they will not let me around her whenever I'm, like, if I dance around them and start boxing or something around them, and I go grab my wife, they won't let me in. No way.
2: Shivering Business Zero says he will give that $1,000 today, so thank you. He has a cane corso, 171 pounds.
1: See there?
0: Jesus.
2: You know Shivering Business Zero says he's not the biggest guy either. I feel like that dog's
1: ain't nobody ever
2: going
1: to mess with him when he got him. And my dogs... You know, we other than Lagatha, we didn't put her to school, but the other ones went to school, and they listen very good, and they're very good dogs. I love my dogs.
0: Yeah, I wanted to talk to you about that, Gene, because I've got a puppy. Now, it's nothing like what you got here. He's just a good old mutt from the pound.
2: You don't have a killer dog?
1: Well, that's good. That's really cool that you got him from the pound and got him out of there.
0: Yeah. I got a pound puppy, and we're taking him for training. And I understand you sent yours away to be trained?
1: Yeah.
0: And how does that work?
1: Well, they leave for 4 weeks.
0: Like they go to a camp?
1: Yeah, it's a military camp.
0: Like
1: the dude that runs the show over there in Plant City. He is a Navy SEAL.
0: So he's a former Navy SEAL.
1: And he trains dogs. And he trains dogs because he has dogs in the Navy.
0: Trains dogs and SEALs. That's interesting. And what did he like? What are some of the things that he taught your dog? And then do you have to be taught how to? You know, use them to control them
1: You just got
0: to
1: practice it. You know, the five commands, you know, sit, stay, hear, you know, things like that. Somehow you talk to them and you look them in the eye face to face and you say things to them and then you keep saying them daily to them and you'll teach them like roll over or give me your paw, stuff like that. My wife says, I don't do all that. When I walk out that door and they're attacking the fence because Lummy's there, and I say, here, now, they come quickly. They'll come right off of you. My wife, not so quickly because they know she's just going to love on them. Me, I'm going to grab them by the ear.
0: You grab them, that's the way you show
1: them? Well, you know, Khaleesi, back in the day, she bit me. Not bit me to kill me, but bit me because she was mad at me, for sure. But we were playing around, and I didn't let her win the fight, and she nipped at me and she bit me, you know, and so I bit her back. I grabbed her, held her head, and bit her ear till she yelped, till she felt it, and she never did that no more. So me and my dogs, you know, I'm the tough guy. I'm the boss here because I don't want to need them eating me alive.
2: So, Babyface, do you want to drop maybe your dog off at Gene's house for a little training?
0: Oh, no. I think they would tear my dog to shreds.
1: Let me tell you who you want to deal with. This Kurt Morgan's daughter. She is a veterinarian. She is a humanitarian dog person.
0: Yeah?
1: Yes.
0: Well, I wanted to get into that because I've taken my dog now to two different vets, and I have not had a good experience with either. So the first vet I take him to is the one that I use for my old dog, Dexter. And I won't name the name of the clinic or nothing, but...
2: Iggy McGillicuddy, $20.
0: Thanks, Iggy. Let's keep the money flowing. You have until September 15th to qualify for BARP. So the old vet, I loved. He was compassionate. He would take time with me, everything. So when I got this new puppy, it's been almost 3 years since I lost Dexter. When I got this new puppy, I'm like, oh, great. I can take him back to the vet. You know, I like that guy a lot. He wasn't that old. So I get there and all of a sudden there's these like two kids running around the office, these young girls and I'm like, what? That guy didn't have young kids. So I come to find out that like 3 months before I came in there, my old vet sold the practice to this new vet, and nobody told me when I called to make the appointment.
2: That's kind of
1: they're not going to tell you, otherwise they're going to lose people.
2: Well,
0: we're just giving a heads up.
2: I thought you're supposed to at least say that you're
0: your patients. Give me a heads up and say, hey, look, just so you know, Dr. Such and Such sold his practice, but this new doctor, he's amazing. Come and see him. And I would have given him a try anyways. So I was kind of thrown off with that.
1: Right.
0: So he comes in like a thunderbolt, like just no bedside manner, no patience. He just comes in. He's like, okay, here's what we're

0: doing? Did you bring a fecal sample? Well, I go, look, I made the appointment today. Nobody told me to bring a fecal sample. I would have. Well, next time you're here, you need to bring one. Okay. And so he's like, well, I'm going to go get his vaccines ready and I'll be back. So he lists off three vaccines. So I had the paperwork from the vet at the Humane Society where we got him. And it said that he was only due for two vaccines. And so the vet comes back in the room and I asked him, I said, hey, what's that? What's the third vaccine that you're giving him? I don't remember which one it was, Bordetella or whatever it was.
1: Said, no, thank you.
0: But he goes, he needs a booster. And I go, wait a minute. I was like, but they didn't list it at the Humane Society. I said, and they gave him, because while he was gone, I was researching it. And they gave him the nasal version of it, which says that you don't need a booster if you get the nasal version. If you get the injection version, you need to do the first one and then a booster after 4 weeks. If you get the nasal version, it's one and done with the nasal. And he goes, oh, excuse me, Dr. Google.
1: Oh, no.
0: I'm like, are you kidding me?
1: Right,
0: like, this guy hasn't introduced himself to me. He immediately comes in, bat out of hell, chastises me for not bringing dog crap with me to the appointment that I didn't know that or remember that I had to bring, because, you know, when your dog's older, you don't always do a fecal test. And then he's like, you know, Dr. Googles me. And I'm like, look, man, I'm not trying to get contentious with you. I said, I'm just relying on what the vet records say. I was like, that's a doctor, right? That's a veterinarian doctor that came up with those records in this plan for my dog. I said, and then I'm seeing it on here, reconfirming what that doctor told me. And then all I'm doing is asking you the question. He's like, well, you don't have to do it. And I'm not going to do it. I'll only give him the two. And I'm like, okay, that's fine, because I'm done with you.
1: He wouldn't even give him two for me, because I'd have walked on out of there.
0: I was there, Gene. He was due. I had to get you with right, those boosters. You got to get him within that week period. And we were coming up on the end of it, and I didn't want to risk.
1: We've already been through three veterinarians, now that we're on the fourth one, these women. It's a women doctor there and a women veterinarian. And they're really good, and they're really compassionate to my dogs, and they take good care of them, and my dogs don't mind going there. So
0: yeah, that's good. I mean, whereabouts are they?
1: On Dale Mabry, right next to Checkers, where the blood bank is.
0: Okay.
1: Right in that parking lot?
2: That's Northdale.
0: Okay.
1: Yeah, Northdale.
0: I mean,
1: yeah.
0: I'm willing to drive 15, 20 minutes for a good vet. I'm not, you know,
1: she's
0: that's not
1: great.
0: That's not too far for me. I'll have to get that information from you. Because then we go, so then we ask our neighbors, we're like, hey, does anybody have a good vet? And one of our neighbors is like, oh my God, we go to Banfield and they've been great, blah, blah, blah. So I'm like, okay, he's due for another round of two boosters. I'll take him to Banfield. This time, I remember to bring the dog poop with me, so that
1: yeah,
0: I can
1: you
0: get
1: just always
0: tested.
1: Do that if you know, because then they'll check the poop, and if you can get pee too, bring that. But you can check ahead of time. They'll check that poop and they'll check that pee, and they'll see something coming up that maybe is wrong with them.
0: Yeah,
1: also.
0: Yeah. So they're looking for worms and stuff and things like that. So he's fine. Luckily, he's, you know, clear. But so we get there. Our appointment's for 4:30, right? Nobody's at the front desk. Nobody greets us. This is inside of PetSmart, and it's a Banfield, so it's a big corporate thing. So we're sitting there waiting. Almost 30 minutes later, they just holler at us to go into room 3. And I'm like, man, what is going on in this world? So we go back there. No apologies for us waiting, nothing. They go, all of a sudden they start going through the price, and they're like trying to upsell us on stuff before we've even seen the doctor, nothing. And making us sign all this stuff on what we're going to pay. And I get it. Look, I'm sure there's people.
1: It's business.
0: It's business. I'm fine with that side of it. But then they go, So they're like, well, you can do a preventative heartworm and worm thing where, you know, we give them this preventative medicine, blah, blah, blah. And I'm like, well, how does that work? And she goes, well, it takes 6 treatments. And I'm like, well, I don't even know if I'm coming back to you guys. I'm not going to sign up for 6 treatments. I was like, take that off. And they're like, and then we also give them something to calm them before the shot. I was like, well, he's not real amped up. I was like, what's that? And she's like, it's Benadryl. And I'm like, $30 for Benadryl? I was like, no, we're good
1: about
0: on that.
1: 8 bottles for that.
0: Yeah. I was like, we're good on the Benadryl. So then she goes, okay, so we're just doing the two shots and the fecal. And She goes and grabs a leash. She's like, I'm going to take him into the back to see the vet. And I go, what are you talking? I was like, the vet comes to us. It's like, our dog doesn't go to the vet and we don't get to see or talk to the vet. Are you kidding me? And she's like, oh, you want the vet to come into the room? And I'm like,
1: Yeah.
0: I've never been to a vet appointment where that isn't what happened. And she goes, well, you're going to have to wait a little bit. And so she leaves the room. The vet comes in. The vet was nice. To her credit, she was nice. And, you know, does everything, does the shot, talks to us about him, things to look out for, blah, blah, blah. But I'm like, well, we're not going to this vet anymore. And it was just like two horrible experiences in a row. So I'm definitely looking for a third. And you say you have one. So I'm going to take your word for it, Gene. If they can take care of your four killers, right. I'm sure they can take care of my
1: put
0: little.
1: Up with me, you know.
0: Yeah.
3: That's another good point.
1: I'm pretty skeptical.
0: Yeah. You go in there and you start questioning everything.
1: Yeah, I ain't playing the games.
0: Let me see your credentials.
1: And they realize it.
0: We're gonna
1: take her on back. I'll go with you. Don't let them go with whether you are today.
0: You are today. No, I was like that.
1: And I go back to them and keep her, you know, where she's not scared, and then they did what they did, and I looked around and I said, you know, okay, I can see you're doing a good job. So the next time you can bring them by yourself.
0: Were they just taking her back to like do the weight, or were they doing the injections?
1: Yeah, doing an injection, you know, give them a couple needles. And I was going with him. Tough. It's like my kid.
0: Yeah, I don't blame you. And this is a puppy. Like, I mean, these are puppies.
1: My babies were puppies, too, at that moment.
0: Yeah, pretty crazy.
3: Yeah, I've never been to a vet where they just took it in the back. And every vet that I went to for like 12, 13 years, you always sat in the room with the dog and the vet came to you.
1: Yeah, the ladies come in and they talk to you and they get all the information. And then the vet comes in and sits with you, plays with the puppy and pets him a little bit and gets to know him a little bit. And then they go back there and you get the needles and all. And I get it. But this time, you know, she had no problem. I filed her right in there.
0: Yeah, no, absolutely. I mean, if you're going to give my dogs needles, you're going to give them to me in front of me, you know? There's no way that I'm going to sit there and let you take the dog back away from me.
1: Right.
0: Anyways, that was my experience. I want to get the name of your vet from you for sure.
1: I'm sure my wife's listening, so she'll text me the name and number and all, and I'll give it to you before I leave.
0: That'd be greatly appreciated. We're going to take our first break of the show here. When we come back... probably the second biggest national treasure we have, DeGene Lasker, has passed away on us there with good old Dolly Parton. I've got some inside scoop. They're trying to play it off as cancer, but I think I have the actual cause of death.
1: She was 80-something years old.
0: She's just turned 80, man. She was rich and 80. That's not an age that necessarily women go dying on. But I've got the inside scoop on the potential cause of death. Yeah.
3: What? Inside scoop.
0: Yeah, I don't think it's cancer. We're going to get into it when we come back. Yep, just wait. Just you wait, Gene.
1: Uh-oh.
4: Well, at least he has his priorities in order.
5: Great. What do we do with him now?
4: The Bubba the Love Sponge Show returns after these words.

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0: We're back on the Bubba the Love Sponge show. It is the babyface takeover. Bubba is out until Monday. I will be hosting again tomorrow with Gene and Lummy and Mach and everybody helping me get through this. Bubba will be back on, I'll be hosting tomorrow, Thursday. Bubba will be back on Monday. No show on Friday. So as we said going into the break, I'm sure everybody is aware by now, Dolly Parton passed away tragically, sadly, national treasure, America's sweetheart. I have never encountered a single individual that had a bad thing to say about Dolly Parton. Did either one of you ever hear anything bad about her?
1: No. Married to one guy her whole life.
0: Yeah, I didn't even know. You know, that's how crazy it was. I didn't even know she was married to this guy named Carl.
1: He never was around, not even backstage.
0: That's crazy to me, though. Like, how do you avoid the public spotlight that much that
1: you're married? Think she messed around on him?
0: She did?
1: Think she did?
0: I don't know, man. She was such a good woman.
2: Yeah, they say she was just like a little wholesome, like, I mean, Tennessean.
0: The farmer's daughter.
1: Sure the guys around her knew that stuff was brand new then, still.
0: Yeah.
2: What, you don't think Carl Dean was bringing the heat?
1: Oh, I don't know, but why wouldn't he bring her around, or why wouldn't he be man enough to say, I'll be at the show?
0: I'll be at the show. I'll be there. I don't know, but it is kind of weird. She was only 18 when they met. He was 21. They met at a laundromat. And then
1: that's real stuff there.
0: Yeah, and they were married for 59 years.
1: Yes.
0: 59 years. That's a long time. That's a long time to be married. He died last year, so.
1: And then her heart was broken.
2: Didn't they say that, or am I thinking of a different actress, that Dolly Parton, with her wig and everything, like, she could go out in public and people wouldn't recognize her.
1: Because she put thin hair on or something?
2: She had her wig get off and her face and her
1: couldn't
2: makeup.
1: Couldn't hide them boobs, though.
0: No, she was definitely known for having big breasts. I've got an article here. It says, Daddy, Inside Dolly's Highly Unusual 60-Year Marriage.
1: I know everybody's going to dissect this now.
0: Oh, yeah. But Dolly, who passed away, was one of the most recognizable faces. But her adult life, who she was married to, a yawning blank. There will be 1,001 obituaries for Dolly today, but one of the most intriguing and perplexing parts of her story was her highly unusual and unconventional marriage of more than 60 years to Carl Dean. After devoting several hours to the task of researching Carl, who died last year at the age of 82, I can confidently tell you that the man with hair who at some point worked for an asphalt paving business. There are Tinder bios that are more detailed. You can't find anything out about the guy.
2: Yeah, there he is.
0: He might have spent 6 decades married to one of the world's most genuinely iconic stars, but the only thing I've learned are that he didn't like to hear his wife sing.
1: Wow. He didn't?
0: No. He only saw her perform a handful of times. He didn't like going to restaurants, and he was, according to Dolly, a loner and a real rednecky in that he's real stubborn. It's kind of like you, Gene.
1: Yeah.
0: And he refused to have anything to do with the hubbubaloo of her showbiz life. At home, would call his wife Mama, Little Kid, Angel Cakes, and Dottie, and she would call him Daddy. Very odd.
1: Very odd.
0: Very odd.
1: I don't like the Daddy gimmick.
0: No, the daddy gimmick's very weird.
1: To me.
0: Do you think Bubba and Merch, she makes him call her?
1: Yeah.
0: She makes her call him Daddy, right?
1: I can't imagine what he makes her call him.
0: he's kind of demanding with her. I hope they're having a great time in Indiana, though, relaxing, going to look at covered bridges and whatnot.
2: No, I think they're meeting up with Johnny K today, so that's going to be probably a nice.
1: How about his back?
2: Oh, hopefully he made it through that fight.
1: You know what? I ain't never heard of him saying he had a sore back, ever.
2: Well, you don't know what he did the day before?
1: Yeah, he was lazy and just wanted to lay down.
2: Yeah, because
1: Craig do all the work.
2: No, because probably the day before that, he was out cutting wood.
1: He's got a good back. Sponge don't got a bad back.
0: He's built like a keg. He's got to be able to handle an axe. He was cutting wood with an axe, like chopping it?
1: Oh, he was chopping wood. He pulled a little muscle, poor thing.
2: He was probably clearing land. You know, he was probably doing a lot
1: down
2: of
1: for a whole day.
0: Clearing land? When he's out there with a plow?
2: Yeah, you know what I mean? I mean, listen, he's got a great piece of property here, and he keeps it up, and he probably was taking care of it before he went to Indiana.
0: Now, we can get into Bubba's back and his injuries another time. Getting back into Dolly here, You said in 1987 that they did a music video with Hulk Hogan.
2: I guess it was on Dolly Parton's TV show she had.
0: Are we going to get a copyright strike for this though? Is this something?
1: She dead. What is she going to do?
0: She has a business empire, Gene. They're going to protect it at all costs. And it really doesn't matter whether or not she's alive. YouTube's filters and stuff are able to, their AI is able to capture this, to sniff it right out. So,
2: If you want to fast forward it to where she meets the man, it's like 1:31.
1: And we're allowed to play Hogan because he's told us we could play him.
0: I don't have the internet playing yet because I don't want to get any copyright violations.
2: She's in the stands.
0: Oh, she's in the stands there, yeah. Seeing him. Let's see. Oh, yeah. He's doing his thing.
3: First time that I saw him was in a wrestling magazine. Then I watched him on TV. Then I bought a ringside seat. His name was Starlight Starbright.
0: Starlight Starbright.
3: In the land. He sprinkled stardust in my eyes. I was his biggest fan.
0: He's got a headlock on my heart, she says. That's about as good.
2: Is this a number one hit for Dolly Parton?
0: I don't know. how high this one charted, but that's about as good as the Winona Judd Dan Diaco video that I saw. I don't know that this one's going to come up on YouTube to copyright strike us, because I don't know that she ever released this. This was on her variety show in 1987. So I think we might get away with this one, Lummy. What do you think?
2: Well, yeah, let's just try it out.
0: All right.
1: She was
2: skinny.
3: He's got a headlock on
0: I mean, this is 39 years ago.

0: massive golden chest.
1: Oh, we just saw her.
2: Yeah.
1: This is the way he met Linda.
2: Yeah.
1: He pointed at her, took her away, and then had his way with her.
0: In this ring, I be winning.
3: Do you take this woman to be your love, a wedded wife?
4: I do.
3: And do you
1: he was such a great
3: man
1: actor.
3: To be your love, a wedded husband?
0: I do. I truly do.
3: I now pronounce you man and wife.
0: You may now kiss the bride.
1: Wow, fake kiss. This is as bad gets.
2: It was in 87, man. Everybody was stupid back then. Everything was cool.
1: Everybody was stupid and everything was cool?
2: Right.
1: She didn't marry Hulk Hogan. She married Starlight Starbright. Oh, don't forget that. So it wasn't the Hulkster that she married. So I did tease before the break that I've got the inside scoop on Dolly's actual cause of death. I know... They're reporting it was cancer related, and I happen to have it on good authority, Infowars.com, that she ate some of that tainted Argentinian beef that Donald Trump released into the country. So she was a big beef lady, and she ate some of that tainted Argentinian beef, and it immediately killed her. So that's what's going around. That's the buzz on the internet. And on the World
2: Wide
1: Web.
2: What do you mean, Trump? Why is Trump in that sentence?
1: Because he allowed 300 metric tons of beef that was rejected by China from Argentina because it had neurotoxins and risky antibiotics. He allowed that to be imported into the country. And Dolly got some of that bad beef, and that's what took her down.
2: Nuh-uh.
1: Yep. Yep.
5: That's according to InfoWars.
1: Yep. InfoWars.com had it first. It's sad. I mean, that it's of all the things, a hamburger is what took down Dolly Parton.
2: Damn.
1: Yep.
5: Was she really that good of a, I know, she, as you said, she was a nice person, but, and she had, I think, one or two good hits? Like songs?
2: Yeah, a lot more than one or two good hits. Are you crazy?
1: 9 to 5.
5: Okay. I guess Jolene.
1: Jolene, I mean,
2: that'll be a hit forever.
1: But I Will Always Love You, yeah. Mommy. Come on.
5: Oh, okay.
1: You know, that's one. I mean, granted, for her, it wasn't that big of a hit. And then she had Islands in the Stream with Kenny Rogers. Yeah. Oh,
6: okay. 9 to 5 was her big one.
1: Yeah.
5: Most of her stuff was in the 70s.
1: 70s and early 80s, yeah.
5: And that was pretty much it for her.
1: Yeah, but I'll tell you what, Islands in the Stream with Kenny Rogers is an amazing song. Islands in the Stream, that is what we are. No one in between. Sail away with me.
2: I'd kill myself if I had to listen to that twice.
1: We can rely on each other.
5: Him singing?
2: Uh-huh. I'd eat that meat right now.
5: Well, Gene, were you a big Dolly Parton fan?
2: No, not really a big Dolly Parton fan, but her music was cool. You know, I'm a country guy, music listener. I liked the best time I've ever seen Dolly, and I listened to her song was her and what's her name?
1: Miley Cyrus?
2: Yes. What made you think of that?
1: Because I figured you were going with Jolene and them singing it together. So
2: that was a great couple. That was a great pair. That was a good music.
1: Yeah, Miley Cyrus did a, it was like called like Backyard Covers or something like that,
2: right.
1: And did Jolene. And she did Jolene really well.
2: Unbelievable. Really
1: exceptionally well.
5: And so it said she died of a net worth of $650 million.
1: Yeah, and she was very philanthropic. She had a program where she got books to kids in the Appalachians that, you know, couldn't afford books. And
2: that's tax write-off.
1: Yeah, but at the same time, man, she didn't have to do all that. There's a lot of rich people that don't do good.
2: You give it to the taxman or you give it to the kids.
1: Yeah, she chose to give it to the kids, give it to the people. But, yeah, I just
2: that's
1: don't.
2: That's why you got a publicist.
1: Not a single person that I can recall having a bad word to say about her. She did a long-form interview about a year or two ago with Howard Stern. Maybe it was 3 years ago now. I don't know. But she described how she was, you know, she was contacted to for her song "I Will Always Love You" for Whitney Houston to perform it in the Bodyguard soundtrack, and she was driving in the car when it came on and played for the first time, and she actually like pulled over and cried listening to it. That's how impactful Whitney Houston's version of it was, because she just was like, it was, you know, more beautiful than I could even imagine.
2: That's cool.
1: Yeah, she actually wrote that for her business partner at the time, Porter Wagoner. She was leaving his show to go on to other things, you know, and that's where she had gotten her big break. And so that song, "I Will Always Love You," was written for him. As like a kind of a goodbye, thanks for what you did for me type of ballad for him.
5: She made $20 million alone off that song from Whitney Houston.
1: Yeah, that's oof. I mean, and that's probably, I would say that's probably on the low end. I imagine with all the, every time that song gets played, she gets paid. She's got all the publishing rights to it. You know, that's crazy. Like constantly, they call that mailbox money, right? The checks just keep coming in. Yeah, that's good stuff. But Gene, so you said you were a Dolly Parton fan. What's Coat of Many Colors?
2: It's like a blanket of a family blanket.
1: Oh,
2: when you put the blanket together.
1: Okay,
2: and that's what it is.
1: Okay, so that was the
2: and
1: one.
2: And then some old grannies will take that blanket and turn it into a coat for winter. You know, putting a blanket around you so you can walk around with it, be warm. But it's Coat of Many Colors is all your life. You know, your grandbaby's shorts, and you sewed them into the blanket, and, you know, your first baseball game, and your mom sews that into the blanket, that shirt.
1: Okay. I never had that, but do you have one? Is this the Sarah sew?
2: Bitch, I never had no parents.
1: No, not you. I'm saying, did your fit?
2: Who's gonna sew for me?
1: I'm not Man. Saying that, Gene. I'm not trying to be a jerk.
2: I mean, if you had one and I knew you, I'd steal yours.
1: You'd steal,
2: then I'd have one.
1: You'd steal my family's history.
2: That's right.
1: My gym shorts from when I was in Little League. So no, I'm asking if she's making one for Coben and like
2: no,
1: okay.
2: That's country. That's old people. That's back in the day stuff.
1: Okay, you're new country, not old country.
2: I don't know. I'm just right in the middle.
1: You're smack dab in the middle.
2: Smack dab in the middle.
1: All right. Good deal. So, Gene, you didn't hear about the tainted beef from Argentina?
2: No, not a bit.
1: Not one bit.
2: But I buy Muslim meat, so I'm not going to
1: wait.
2: Get...
1: Wait a minute.
4: Oh, you buy halal?
2: Yeah.
1: Oh, halal?
2: Halal.
4: Halal.
1: Okay, so you all your stuff's like blessed. I mean, what's the difference between Muslim meat?
2: I don't know.
1: If it's blessed
2: or what. I don't know. But I get it down there at the restaurant depot, and it's all Muslims. It's all Muslim meat. That's what my wife says.
1: And what makes it better though? You have no idea.
2: I don't know that it makes anything better. It tastes damn good, but so
1: halal beef is beef from cattle that have been raised, slaughtered, and processed according to Islamic dietary laws.
5: That's right. Yeah.
1: So you just think that's better beef?
2: Not for sure. I mean, I get it cheaper than I can get it at Publix.
1: Okay.
4: Well, I mean, you're buying in bulk too. So
2: and I'm buying in bulk too. But and then as soon as I tasted it and tried it, it's delicious. It's great.
1: Right so. Before the butcher makes the cut, they say Allah, and then they cut the neck and drain the blood.
5: It's kind of like kosher, you know. You have kosher fish, kosher meat, you know. Allah, I guess, you know, because those are the two best. I mean, like, have you ever tasted a difference, Gene?
2: Yeah, on the hamburger meat, that's for sure.
5: Okay,
1: what's the difference? Just tastes fresher, better.
2: It don't. It's hard to say, but you know, Publix meat's got a aftertaste on the hamburger,
5: a little chemically.
2: Maybe it's chemically, but it, you know, the Muslim stuff don't have no aftertaste at all. It just tastes like meat. And you swallow it, it's gone out of your mouth. You don't have no aftertaste.
1: Yeah, so I guess so. Here's the differences. I pulled it up of halal meat versus regular meat.
2: There you go.
1: So halal, the animal must be healthy at the time it's slaughtered, completely healthy, can't be sick. A trained Muslim performs the slaughter. Allah, God's name, is mentioned before the cut. Blood is fully drained from the animal, and the process emphasizes cleanliness and humane treatment.
2: Well, there you go.
1: Non-halal meat is mechanically stunned or processed differently. Retain more blood during the processing and includes additives or preservatives depending on the supplier. So that's probably what you're talking about,
2: the aftertaste
1: of it. Yeah.
2: Yeah.
1: So where do you get this halal meat?
4: Restaurant Depot.
2: Restaurant Depot.
1: Okay, I'm changing vets because of Gene. I'm changing my meat provider because of Gene. I'm going to become a whole new man after
4: this.
1: Well,
4: you have to get a membership to become Restaurant Depot.
1: Oh, you have to pay a membership? I'll just say I'm Gene Lasker. I'll just walk in there and be like, how about that? Where's my meat?
2: Sign yourself up, walk up in there, fill out the paperwork.
1: Where's my meat, you stinky Muslims?
4: Oh, God.
1: It's not a Muslim guy selling you the meat. It's just Restaurant Depot.
2: When you walk in that place, you know, you're in the regular aisles. And you make a left and you go into the refrigerator. Man, is it cold in there, bro.
1: Yeah, refrigerators are cold, Gene.
2: It's got to be 20 degrees in there. And by the time you walk all the way down to the end to the fish and the shrimp and stuff, you don't even want to buy nothing because you're frozen.
4: Yeah, they usually keep it between like 5 and 15.
2: 5 and 15? Man. Yeah.
1: So it's deep freeze. I mean, that's not quite deep freeze, though, is it? Lummy, that's just cold.
4: No, that's what they keep it at.
2: Yeah. They keep that room at.
4: Because they don't have the doors
2: shut. Then there's freezers that it's in. Yeah.
1: So yeah. I just go in with any tax ID number and I'm fine. I can just pull up a tax ID number of a restaurant and I'm good to go.
2: Yeah.
1: That seems like fraud. Do you pay to go?
2: Well, it'd be fraud if you're doing. I don't pay. I mean, I guess it was an annual fee, but
4: no, you could just take your tax ID of like your business, baby face.
1: Oh, okay. Right. So I could do it for my card business.
2: Yeah, you could do it for your card business.
4: Or Hunter Law. Or whatever one. Yeah. Yeah. Okay. I mean, you could say that you're feeding the whole law firm.
1: Okay.
4: You can do it that way.
1: And I can go to
2: Restaurant
1: Depot. You
2: don't got to tell them anything.
4: Yeah. I mean, you really don't.
2: No.
1: Now, do they have, I know there's the different grades of meat. Do they have like prime, choice?
2: Yeah, see that. Like the hamburger comes in, the ones that I get, it comes in 20, 80-20 and 90-10. And the 90-10 is what I buy for me, and the 80-20 is what I buy for my dogs so they can get a little bit more fat.
1: Okay. And it's a little cheaper, right? What does it go a pound these days for at Restaurant
2: Depot? I don't
1: know.
2: Because
1: at Publix, it's like, for me to get like...
2: I spend $600 every time I go there.
1: Okay.
2: I buy four boxes. I buy two boxes of meat, and I buy four boxes of skinless, boneless breast chicken.
1: And is the chicken special, or is it just regular old chicken?
2: I don't know, but the dogs love it.
4: He doesn't check price tags, baby face. He just picks it up, puts it in the cart, and goes.
2: Yeah.
1: So the only thing you buy is beef and chicken. That's it? Nothing
2: bacon.
1: Else Bacon?
2: Bacon? Buy a big old box of bacon, yeah.
1: How's their bacon there?
2: Great.
1: Yeah.
2: Yeah.
1: Is that halal? That can't possibly be
2: you know
1: halal.
2: What? I don't know.
1: No, it can't be. It's pork. If it's pork bacon, there's no way for that
2: there's
1: to
2: no
1: be.
2: There's no way.
1: You can't touch pork in the Muslim dietary restrictions or no pork. Mm. Zero.
2: Oh, really?
1: Yep. Zero pork.
2: They sell
1: pork.
2: It. They got plenty of it.
1: Oh, the bacon. Yeah, but that's Restaurant Depot. That's separate from their halal area, though, I bet. The halal
2: meat's right there in the same aisle.
1: Same aisle, but not right next to each other, right?
2: No, not right next to each other.
4: They got to put a little wall up. Yeah,
2: they're off the wall. It's in a medium.
1: Okay. Well, I'll have to check out Restaurant Depot, too, man. Gene's changing lives here. He's making my life a better place. I don't know about you, Lummy, but
4: whatever Gene does, I usually follow him, you know. I've looked into, like, wanting the powder coat before just because Gene Lasker does it.
1: Well, and that's what I want to kind of get into on the next break. Is I wanted to talk. I don't understand. Like, I know generally what powder coating is. I want to understand it a little better. I want Gene to walk me through it, and I want him. I've got some questions for him about Buffalo Avenue powder coating.
2: Uh huh.
1: Yeah, I've got some questions about that. So hopefully, after the next break, he can help shed some light. And you know, Gene's gonna turn me into a real man before these next 2 days are over, and I'm very excited about
2: Bubba's
1: that.
2: Bubba's already showed you how to change oil, didn't he?
1: No, Bubba did not show me that. That was Sethy boy, but Bubba never got me out to his lift.
2: He liked him better than you?
1: He definitely liked Seth better than me, and then they had a falling out, and now I'm still here, and that's that. The rest is history, as they say.
4: But, I mean, listen, Babyface is rugged enough. I mean, he cuts his own grass. He's got a Ryobi mower.
1: I had a Briggs & Stratton engine on that bad boy. You've never seen power.
2: How many horsepower?
1: 87?
2: No.
4: That's what gas.
2: No Briggs & Stratton was ever 87.
4: That's the gas he was putting in.
1: That's how many horsepower it comes from the gas. You know that, Lovey. Let's go.
6: We deviated from the norm, and look what came of it.
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0: We're back from break. You know who's not back from break?
1: Who?
0: Mr. Bubba the Love Sponge. He won't be back until Monday. We'll be filling in for him until then. It's Brian the Babyface Matroni joined with Gene Lasker and Lame. We'll be on again tomorrow. Show is off on Friday. Bubba Army, you have until September 15th to get your royalty money in. Get it in today. Get it in tomorrow. Let's take credit for those numbers that we are not earning with our show today, but we're going to take credit if you give us money today.
2: Yeah, why are we going to take credit?
0: That's 100%, Gene. We're taking credit for any money that we get during these two shows.
2: Throw some coins this way, boys.
0: Because of
2: go.
0: You and I. So,
2: thumbs ups, too.
0: Before we went to break, we were talking about Gene's, you know, being a man, and I was saying how I have an 87-horsepower mower, and Gene didn't believe it, but, you know, because I don't. It's probably like 10 or two or eight. I don't even know.
3: two horsepower that mower.
0: Whoop. I mean, look, two horses can do a lot of work.
3: That's
0: you know?
3: True.
0: So I imagine that you know that's enough to cut some grass. I mean, horses are strong. But Gene, you're a powder coater.
2: And yeah.
0: So you powder coating. You're spraying stuff on metal to make it last in the weather. Is that what you're doing?
2: Well, you're putting a coating on it, so you want a color on it, the metal, so it don't just stay steel-looking metal or rust.
0: And it'll last longer that way, right?
2: Well, the reason why powder coat lasts longer than paint is because paint is not durable enough in the heat for when the metal when it's hot out and your metal wants to get fatter, you know, thicken up, it'll crack the paint. And then when it cracks the paint, it peels it, gets water underneath, and it rusts. Powder coat is got plastic in it. Like the paint that you would paint the plastic bumpers on your car that moves, that's what it's got, a polyester in it. So the powder looks just like baby powder. It comes in a box looking like baby powder, and it feels like it. And you put a tube in it, you suck it out slowly through that tube, and it puts it out on the gun, and you adjust your gun to a different type of spray, you know, whether you want a heavy, light, more air, less air, whatever, and you spray it on the product and you bake it, and it rolls into the oven and it bakes at 350 degrees, depending on the thickness of the steel, how long it's going to be in there, and depending on the type of powder it is, how long it has to cook before it gets perfectly right.
0: Now is there something that's like wet or activates the powder, like
2: no, it melts
0: when it when you spray it?
2: No, it sprays on like baby powder.
0: So it's powder on metal.
2: Powder.
0: That's it.
2: Powder on metal.
0: And so it's got to be dry.
2: Yeah. Oh yeah, it's got to be dry. If it's wet in a spot like you washed it and you didn't dry it good and it's wet, the powder, you'll see the powder get wet in that spot. Well, it's going to leave and it's going to leave color distraction there.
0: And is it going to clump up? Is it going to be
2: clumpy?
0: Yeah,
2: of course it will. It'll bump up.
0: And
2: it caused it just to not flow, so it'll bump up and then you'll have a bad spot.
0: Is it hard to do? Is it you got to like have good technique, or
2: yeah,
0: or can
2: you got to have a good technique.
0: You
2: got to be able to stay away from the product the right amount of inches and turn the gun the right way so you're not pushing the powder off the product. You're still laying it on. There's a little bit of a technique to it. Yes.
0: Now I know you, over the years you said you had a real hard time finding good guys to do it. Are you still having problems with
2: it? No. So for the last couple of years now, I've got great guys. It's just hard to teach how to do it perfectly right.
0: Yeah.
2: You know, it's not hard to teach how to just do it. Anybody can do it, but it's not perfectly right. It's not going to last the length of time that it would if I did it, because it's not perfectly right or perfectly filmed right, the thickness.
0: So are there certain jobs that you're like, no, I've got to do this one?
2: Yes, there's a lot of certain jobs that just Lasker does himself.
0: Yeah.
2: That's why I don't have to worry about it. I don't have to get mad at nobody because it didn't come out right. I just do it myself.
0: How often a week are you powder coating now?
2: Well, not really that often. I don't take in the jobs that it takes for me to have to do.
0: Right.
2: I take in, I got big business now, like Tico and Duke Energy, SWS Metals. I mean, I do all of Busch Gardens. I do all of Monster Jam. So between all of them guys at one time, if they're all busy at one time, I'm over my head.
0: Wait, Busch Gardens, what are you powder coating for them?
2: All of their handrails, all their fences, all the, you know, like the giraffe cages that they built. I did all them.
0: Oh, yeah?
2: Oh, yeah, the monkey cages.
0: Oh, you got to be good with those, too, right? You can't have that stuff peeling off.
2: They test the mill thickness. They test it.
0: Wow. Have you ever had a problem with, like, one of your fences and, like, a monkey got out, or?
2: No.
0: You overbaked it?
2: I've had no problems. Knock on wood. No problems at all with them guys.
0: Well, if one of those lions get out now, we're gonna be like, uh-oh.
2: Now we've had problems wrong color.
0: Oh, okay.
2: Oh yeah, they sent a big job over here, and then numbnut tells me this is the gray that they want, and it ain't really the gray they wanted.
0: And so then you guys got to redo the whole thing.
2: Yeah, we got to put another coat on it.
0: Does numbnuts keep his job, or what happened?
2: I don't know if he did or not, but boy, that was a real big mistake. And I ate a lot of the job because I felt bad for him, but I shouldn't have. But, being, a businessman and being a team player, I didn't charge him the same amount I would have charged doing the whole job again. And I didn't make as much money on it, but I still made money. But I didn't make as much money on it because it was a mistake.
0: Are you teaching Coben how to powder coat?
2: Yeah, a little bit. Every summer he works for me. Oh. Coben can powder coat. I don't want Coben to be a powder coater. I want Coben to be a businessman and run the show.
0: Right, but in order to do that well, though, you've got to know every aspect of the business.
2: He knows the aspect of it. I just don't need him to learn to be as good at it as I am painting it.
0: Like when I was at Winn-Dixie, they didn't want me to go to college. They wanted me to stay on and become a store manager. And they had me working in every single department. They were moving me around.
2: Yeah, we do that with Coben. Coben in the sandblasting booth. Coben hangs. Coben runs the forklift. Coben writes the ticket, talks to the people. And he's very good at talking to the people, because I even had a gentleman drop off a whole restoration on a 57 Chevy. And big job. And I come in, I go, who dropped that off? And he's, oh, this is the gentleman's name, blah, blah, blah. I had him sign the board right there, so his signature's on the board, and this is the colors he wants. And I said, well, how much did you tell him? Well, I didn't. I told him he had to talk to my dad. And he said he didn't care about the price, that I sold him. I said, okay. And when I call the guy up, he says, listen, man, I know you ain't got time to look at it right now. He says, but when you do, whatever it takes, do it. Your little guy right there sold me, and he told me about you and what type of guy you are and what kind of business you run there, and I believe in you. Whatever it is, do it.
3: Wow.
2: So that's a pretty good salesman.
0: Yeah. And how old is he?
2: 15.
0: Wow. 15, and he's running heavy equipment and making sales.
2: I walked out the door the other day. He had like a 800-pound beam hanging in the air on the forklift, teeter in it, where it can teeter on both sides of the forklift, and my guys are underneath it wiring it up, and I'm going, like, I walk out the door and I said, man, if that beam falls, all my guys are dead except for Coben, because he's inside on the forklift, unless it flips it forward and flies him out the front. I said, y'all know he's only 15. Y'all know that? They look at me and they go, yeah? Like what? And I go, he's got the forklift 800 pounds above your head, and you're standing there. Oh, he knows what he's doing, sir. He's good. He's good. Yeah, he's good.
0: Oh, my goodness. You know that's a gigantic OSHA violation, like having a 15-year-old running heavy equipment.
2: Why?
0: Why? Because is he certified?
2: Well, you don't have to be certified to run a forklift.
0: You don't?
2: No.
0: Oh. Are you sure?
2: Yeah.
3: No, only in like certain businesses, like a Lowe's, you have to have a certification. But I don't think Gene Lasker's running.
2: I've had four forklifts in a row, and I've never been certified. And I don't think there's anybody out there can drive me on a forklift.
0: I don't doubt that for a second.
2: I'm very good at it.
0: I'm sure you're a great driver. What's the weirdest thing that you've ever powder coated?
2: Oh, I powder coated where the dead people get cut up on the
0: gurney thing that goes in for autopsies?
2: Yeah, autopsy rollers.
0: Oh, wow.
2: And let me tell you something. It has a stainless steel top on it, and the stainless steel where the seam was in the corner, there wasn't welded up there. When I was washing it and cleaning it and sanding on it and had it hanging on an angle, the blood was coming out of the crack.
0: Oh, my goodness. So it was a used one.
2: Yeah, they were used, and they were getting checked. I guess the dead people place was getting checked out, and they had to clean them up because the stainless steel was rusting a little bit on the legs.
0: The dead people place had rusty legs, man. I guess blood will do that, right? I mean, any liquid.
2: That was nasty. But I've done everything from people's bird cages to, all race car parts, fences.
0: Is there any job you've ever turned down? You're like, I ain't powder coating
2: no,
0: that.
2: No, I think I've turned down anything. I did. Well, the Ferris wheel at the fair, it's 80 feet?
0: Yeah.
2: I powder coated that whole Ferris wheel.
0: Oh, wow.
2: Four semis full. Had to have a crane live there for a month where they pick up one piece, bring it over, we hang it. We paint half of it. We pull it back out. We hook the crane up, pick their leg up, spin it around, get the other half in there, paint it. Paint it a butt.
0: It's got to be a lot of work. Ferris wheels have you way up high. And Lummy, you know, when you're up high in Florida in weather like that, you could get struck by lightning, right?
3: Yeah, that's why I usually don't go on them. Besides the height thing, I don't want to get struck by lightning.
0: Well, this man in Florida here is very sad because his 31-year-old wife and 2-year-old daughter were found on a sidewalk after getting struck by lightning. Here's that story. I guess it helps when I turn the internet on.
1: How his family was torn apart in seconds.
4: My daughter, my wife, amazing. Amazing people. Amazing people. My wife, the biggest heart in the world. The biggest heart in the world. Puts everybody before herself. Everybody. That was my hero next to my dad. Because I wanted to show up for people how my wife does.
2: Oh, poor dude.
0: I know.
4: She helped make me into the man that I am today.
1: He said they were headed into the house for a family dinner when lightning struck Sunday afternoon, killing his wife, Kenya Glasgow, and their 2-year-old daughter, Kenya.
2: Oh, look at her.
4: We saw that the rain was picking up, and we just said, hey, we got to get the girls inside. So just simple thing that anybody would do. Hey, put a blanket on their head. Let's just get inside.
1: Kennedy, seen here with her twin sister, Kinsley.
4: It's going to crush my heart when she starts looking for a sister and a mom.
3: Oh, jeez.
2: Mm. Oh, man.
4: That's just something we just got to get used to.
1: Glasgow described Kennedy as infectious.
2: Little singer, little Whitney Houston.
1: Every word to Benson Boone.
4: To lose somebody that I've been with for half my life.
0: Oh, they were high school sweethearts.
2: Yeah, she was skinny back in the day.
0: Yeah.
4: But I'll be okay because I have another beautiful daughter that's inside there.
2: Well, you have to be okay for her.
4: But lose her twin sister.
0: Hmm. That's brutal.
2: That's way brutal.
0: That's brutal. Getting struck by lightning, probably not very fun, right? I mean, Florida's the lightning capital.
2: You don't feel
0: of the world.
2: Nothing.
0: Well, you don't think so, Gene?
2: Nah. Let's
0: see.
2: Instantly
0: you're done. Well, let's see.
3: Not everyone dies.
0: No. In fact, 90% of people that get struck by lightning survive, Lummy.
2: Well, they didn't get struck by it. Got hit by close by them, and felt some electrocute.
0: This is what happens when you get hit by lightning.
5: 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Enough to power a 100-watt bulb for at least 3 months.
3: Whoa.
5: When that amount of electricity enters your body, it short-circuits the small electrical signals that run your heart, lungs, and nervous system. This can lead to cardiac arrest, seizures, brain injury, spinal cord damage, and even amnesia. But electricity isn't your only problem. Lightning is blisteringly hot. In under a second, it can heat the surrounding air to temperatures 5 times hotter than the sun's surface.
2: Didn't know that.
5: This causes a rapid expansion of air, which leads to a shockwave that we hear as thunder. It has been calculated that someone standing within 30 feet of a lightning strike point can experience a blast wave equivalent to a 5-kilogram TNT bomb. The intense heat, light, and electricity can also damage your eyes. In fact, it can bore holes in your retina and cause cataracts within days or weeks. Other side effects of lightning can include impotence in men and overall decreased libido.
0: That's the worst part.
5: That's just what happens on the inside. As the lightning moves toward the surface, it can force red blood cells out of your capillaries into your epidermis, like a bruise. These intricate designs are called Lichtenberg figures. These intense temperatures can also heat up any metal you might be wearing, causing third-degree burns, and can also rapidly vaporize the rainwater or sweat on your skin. The resulting steam explosion may blow off your clothes and shoes, leaving you nearly naked.
2: That's why people lose their shoes.
5: On average, 47 people in the U.S. are killed by lightning each year. So you might be wondering, how do I make sure I'm not that guy? For starters, check weather forecasts.
0: Well, we don't. We know how not to get struck by lightning. I don't think we need a lesson on that. So, Gene, yeah, it ain't cool getting struck by lightning. What do you think the worst way to die would be, though?
2: The worst way to die would be on fire,
0: being burnt to death. What about being eaten alive?
3: Oh God!
2: Yeah, never thought about that.
0: Yeah, like your King Corsos go nuts and turn on you one day, and they just maul you.
3: Well, you're hoping at that point they like.
0: They do it quick?
3: Yeah.
0: What if I'm taking
2: one of them down. I might not be able to get all four, but I'll get one of them.
0: You're going to take one of them, one of the four down?
2: Yeah.
0: But then the other three are going to have a feast?
2: I know.
0: Do you think they'd eat you?
2: No. I've been too good to them for them to try to kill me, I don't think.
0: You don't think so?
3: But
2: that's, animals are animals. How can you think for an animal? You can't think for them. You know, they might think I'm doing something crazy and want to take me out.
0: See, I think, you know, getting burned alive is definitely up there. I think getting eaten alive. I actually think drowning, they say, is one of the most peaceful ways to die. Like, you have that panic of not being able to breathe, but suffocating has got to be less painful than burning to death or having your flesh mauled by an animal, right, Lum?
3: Well, I don't know. I mean, you say...
2: The initial breathing in of water's got to hurt.
3: Yeah, and then I was going to say you start panicking because you know you're done.
0: Well,
3: yeah.
0: You're probably panicking when you're on fire, Lummy. And you're probably panicking when the dog is eating your inner thigh and ripping through your femoral artery.
3: What's going to be quicker?
0: I think drowning's got to be better. It's got to be. It just has to be. And falling to death, they say a lot of times you have a heart attack before you even hit the ground, right? Like,
3: nothing, hopefully.
0: But even then, when you do hit the ground, it's like splat. It's over, right? It's quick.
2: Yeah.
0: It's got to be drowning. Not drowning. Burning to death or getting eaten alive, I would imagine, are the two worst. I think maybe... suffocating because you're like trapped in a box and buried underground or something like that.
2: Put a plastic bag over your head.
0: No, that would be to me that a plastic bag over the head would be less because it's quicker. I think it's like in when you're in an area where you can slowly feel the oxygen starting to dissipate.
3: So if you were buried alive and you're in a tight little box.
0: Yes. And I think the claustrophobia of it would have to be one of the worst ways, like the one of the worst factors is like you're trapped, you can't move, like you're stuck, and then all of a sudden you feel that air start it starts getting harder and harder to breathe, as Maroon 5 says.
3: Kind of like those cave divers, you know, once they get stuck in that hole and they can't do anything
2: about it. Oh man, could you imagine that?
0: Yeah, there's got to be a lot.
2: Or the 911 people that got stuck under the rock and they were still alive.
0: You're talking about 9/11?
2: Yeah.
0: Okay. Yeah. 9/11. I was like, just had to think about that one there. You got to think like Gene when you're behind here. It's not always the easiest thing to do, but you got to say what exactly is he saying here?
3: Well, he picked up on 9/11. Yeah, the guys that get stuck in there for 3-4 days, and then you know they could hear people calling for help.
0: Did they ever pull out any survivors after day one?
3: I thought they did. I thought I think they said 3 or 4 days.
2: Yeah, 3 or 4 days.
3: Survivor.
2: They got a dude, a fireman.
0: Yeah, let's look that up. Survivor from the wreckage of 9/11. That's got to be harrowing. And then you hear everybody above you. So it says Janelle Guzman McMillan was the last person pulled alive from the World Trade wreckage after only 27 hours.
3: Oh, so only one day.
0: Only. I mean, that's got to be. It's got to be a long time.
2: Woo,
0: still.
2: That's a long time.
0: That's, you know, yeah. She worked as an office assistant for the Port Authority on the 64th floor of the North Tower. She tried to evacuate down the stairs when the tower fell, burying
2: her. She came down 64 floors and stayed alive.
0: Yep.
3: On the stairs. She
0: was buried under concrete and steel. She was rescued on the afternoon of September 12th and was the final living person found in the Twin Tower room.
2: Oh, wow.
0: And then she wrote a memoir about it, so... Yeah, trapped for 27 hours. That's pretty awful. I can't imagine that's a good time. That's not something you want to repeat. You're going to have PTSD too. I imagine you can't like going into office buildings or...
2: Or an elevator.
0: Or an elevator or anything.
2: Staircases anymore, huh?
0: Yeah, she's not going to like mammoth caves, I bet, or
2: You're
0: anything
2: not going
0: like
2: to
0: that.
2: Any tall buildings.
0: Tall buildings or underground, I imagine, no. would freak me out too if I was to have survived 27 hours. What's the scariest thing that's ever happened to you in your life, Gene?
2: The scariest... Well, I caught on fire.
0: Like, full on?
2: Yeah, well, it burnt my leg pretty good. I had to have that shell mesh put in my leg, so I got, like, little diamonds all in my leg.
0: Wait, hold on. Diamonds in your leg?
2: Yeah, well, the shell mesh is, like, little... The mesh looks like diamonds.
0: So that's what they had to get, like, the skin graft to grow around?
2: Yeah, the skin graft to wrap around to... Yeah, they took the skin off the top of my thigh and the bottom of my butt. And they put it in the back of my leg.
0: Do you have, like, the scars from it and everything?
2: Well, hell yeah.
0: Yeah? Is it, like, in an area where we can see it or no?
2: Yeah, you can see it.
0: All right. Maybe we'll take some photos during the break of your burns.
3: Jeez.
2: So, anyway.
0: How'd you catch fire?
2: So I've taken this part of street stock, and I'm in Jerry Rod's shop.

0: and I snatched a gas tank out. When I was pulling the hose and it was caught, it dumped down my right leg. And so I douched in gasoline, and I had it all on the outside of the shop. So I took the gas can way over, the gas tank way over there, and put it out of the way. I'm waiting for it to evaporate out before I can start cleaning. And I'm sitting up on top of the counter, and I grab onto a striker, a weld. You ever seen a torch striker? It's round, and you squeeze it together, and it's got a little flint, and it sparks.
1: Yeah.
0: So I got that lummy, and the bottom of it's round. Then I got it around my finger, and I'm spinning it.
1: How old are you?
0: 17.
1: Okay.
0: So I'm spinning it. Boom, I'm spinning it around. And as I'm spinning it, I flipped it on my knee to stop it from spinning, and it sparked.
1: Oh, they let it.
0: Boom, I'm on fire. And when I got on fire, first thing on my mind was, oh, my God, I'm sitting on top of 55 gallons of nitro.
2: Oh, my goodness.
0: So I'm about 20 feet from the outside the door, so I run out to the outside the door, and I got to make a hard right, because if I make a left, I'm going to catch all the ground on fire where all the gasoline poured, and now the shop's going to catch on fire. So I had to make a hard right, then go around the car to make a left to get to the water to put myself out.
2: Now, you're thinking of all this as you're burning
0: up?
2: Yes,
0: sir.
2: You're like, I got to turn right.
0: I got to turn right because I'm going to set the shop on fire, and then I go around the car. So if I'd have made a left really quick, I probably wouldn't have got burned as bad. So I turn the water on, I'm spraying it on me, and I'm doing good, and I think I'm out. But inside of my jeans was still burning from the gasoline being inside of it, so it didn't stop burning me. That's what got me so badly on the back part of my leg.
1: So what they teach you is drop and roll wouldn't have worked too well for you then.
0: Hell no, I'm soaked with gasoline. Drop and roll what?
1: You gonna put That's the what they tell you to do, though.
0: I know, but you know, I was in, you know, there was no dropping and rolling anywhere I could be.
2: If he was dropping and rolling, he'd just be spreading the fire all
0: right,
2: over
0: right, all
2: himself.
0: Over the place.
2: Yeah.
0: So,
2: he's covered in gas.
0: I'm pulling my clothes off. Let me get the clothes off. And when I got it off and then got myself dry, you know, I looked down, you know, my skin is all melting off my leg.
2: Oh, was the jeans like, were your jeans like burnt into your skin?
0: Yeah, kind of. I just snatched them off and pulled the meat with it.
2: Oh, and then what?
0: So I lived at St. Joseph's Hospital for about 3 months.
2: What?
0: Yes, sir.
2: You were in there for 3 months in the burn unit?
0: But the coolest thing about it was, is they used to take me down to the basement where all the tanks are, the tanks, and they put that stuff in, that red stuff into the water, Benadine. They put the Benadine in there, and they would soak me in there, you know, so they can get the skin graft to heal. The dudes were young dudes that would bring me down there. The dudes that roll the wheelchairs taught me how to do wheelies on wheelchairs.
1: Oh, nice.
0: So I'm really, really good at that.
2: And that still to this day?
0: Still to this day. Oh, yeah, I'm a really good wheelier. I can go backwards on a wheel, on a wheelie, spin around, dance.
2: Oh, we got to make a video of Gene.
1: We sure do.
2: Wheelchair tricks.
0: Yes, I can.
2: But
0: that was the best part of it.
2: Were the nurses nice to you?
0: Yeah, great.
1: You got free food and everything. You probably
0: free
1: were
0: food
1: heading.
0: And everything. Yeah, I was. I had insurance because Jerry Rod had insurance, so they took good care of me. My leg came out pretty. It's pretty nice.
2: Well, when
0: it
2: you
0: don't grow hair.
2: Yeah, if you want to burn younger, because you know if you burn old, that's
0: nice
2: that ain't
0: and smooth, but it looks like it's really slick, like I shaved my legs.
2: Oh, okay. So, yeah, the hair follicles don't regrow, right?
0: Never.
2: So, never. Wow, that's crazy. You burnt alive. Lummy, what about you? What's the closest you've come to death?
1: I haven't really had that many. I guess almost being struck by lightning, I guess.
0: Really?
1: Yeah.
0: It was right next to you?
1: Yeah, it was right next to me.
2: Did you, like, feel the shockwave, or how close was it?
1: It was,
0: Did you get impotent?
1: No, I burned, burned some parts of my, hair.
2: Like, singed your hair?
1: Yeah, it was
0: really?
1: When I was golfing, yeah.
2: How long ago was this?
1: I don't know, probably,
0: golfing's
1: 15,
0: stupid.
1: 20 years ago. Yeah, golfing is stupid, isn't it, Gene?
2: It is a waste of time, but it's a fun waste of time,
0: but
2: Gene.
0: But the idiot that makes the golf balls could screw you guys. You guys realize that? Do you guys realize that?
2: What do you mean, screw us?
0: Yeah, because
2: there's not one idiot making the golf balls. It's a giant corporation.
0: Whatever, but if the guy hitting the button, making them, if he wants to put two less ribbons of rubber in there, the ball's going to go a different way.
2: Oh, yeah, you're right. I mean, if the construction of the ball isn't very good, then...
0: Right.
2: But here's the thing. Those companies want to stay in business. They want you to keep buying their balls. And if you buy balls that are defective, you're going to stop using their balls.
0: Yeah, but if I was sitting there going to work Monday through Friday making golf balls for people that get to golf, and I don't get to golf...

0: only make $4 an hour. I'm going to goof up some of them balls about one every four.
1: Oh, they're made in a Chinese factory, Gene. Those people are not. They're getting murdered if they're messing things up.
2: I was going to say, if those Chinese people hit the wrong button, they're taken out.
1: Yeah, they don't get to make a lot of mistakes over there. You get one mess up at most, I bet. And things are over for you. So that was it. I mean, that's the closest you got was a lightning strike.
2: Yeah, I can't think of anything else. I mean, I guess falling out of my window at the rental home would have been pretty bad.
0: Story.
2: Because I guess it was through a window. I don't know.
1: It was through a window, but he fell 4 feet, 3 feet.
2: Yeah.
1: Well, that's great that you've lived such a safe life, Lummy. I mean,
2: you could also say that I'm just a huge pussy. So
1: no, I'm not going to say that. You're a monster of a man.
0: Let me tell you this wreck. So I had a wreck. Now in a sprint car, when you're sitting just like I'm sitting right here.
2: Yep.
0: Just like I'm in a chair and the steering wheel's right here. Now picture. The front of my feet is solid because that's the firewall, and the sides of my legs right here are solid because that's the body, and the floor pan's solid on the bottom, but it's open underneath my seat.
2: Oh,
0: behind it, okay, it's open. I at Jacksonville, I came down that back straightaway running about 130 miles an hour, and I lost a wheel. One of my guys left my wheels loose, and my wheel flew off the left rear, and I aimed it out into the field, and as I spun, I went backwards. So it turned my floorboard into a shovel.
2: Oh.
0: So now the sand...
1: So it's digging everything up.
0: It's digging it in, and it's building up inside the cockpit and brought my legs up and up and up and up and up, and up till I was pinned in a car, and the dirt was like all the way up to my knees, and then the car slowly flipped backwards on its top. Well, now what happens?
1: The
0: now,
1: sand's all coming down to your face.
0: It filled up my helmet.
1: Oh, my God. So you're upside down.
0: Upside
1: Are you strapped
0: down.
1: In still?
0: Yeah, I'm still strapped in with my legs jacked up into me, so I can't really get my hand down into my belt to get my harness loose because my legs are jacked up and smashing the belt into me. Oh, man, I thought I was going to die.
1: So how'd you get out?
0: I got out. I mean, I finally got my hand there and got out. And I had crawled out, and I made such a dusty mess back there. By the time everybody come to save me, I was already out of the car, and I couldn't breathe. Now I get the helmet off, all the dirt's out of it, and I'm breathing, but there's so much dust that I can't see in front of me. Like, I can't even see my hand in front of me. It's so much dust. I'm trying to get lowest I can to the ground so I can breathe. Okay, you'll get out of the dust. So I'm crawling, I'm walking, and I'm in turn two. And so... Now I'm breathing, and then now I see all the ambulances and all the fire trucks going over to save me. I'm way over here. I'm going like, I'll be dead by now waiting on you dumbasses. So I walk around turn two over into turn one and hop the fence, and I get over there to the VIP area where the overhang was, and I start eating me some sandwiches because they got free food there for the VIPs. And they look at everybody's looking at me. You all right, Lasker? Man, I was hell. I'm eating sandwich. Well, I didn't realize, but now my people can't find me. They're screaming.
1: Wait, you ran over from almost dying and got sandwiches from the VIP?
0: Hell yeah. So now my guys are over there and they're freaking out. So now I can hear the radio on one of the officials that's walking up to me going, "You all right, Lasker?" I go, "Yeah, I'm all right." I can hear, "We cannot find the driver. We cannot find the driver. We need lights out here. Get some vehicles. Get some lights out. We cannot find the driver." And I look at the guy and go, "Is that, they talking about me?" And he goes, "Yep, they're talking about you. You're over here eating sandwiches." He goes, "Hey, I got Lasker. Where's he at?" "He's over here in turn one at the VIP. He's eating sandwiches."
1: Almost dying makes you hungry.
0: I'm going to tell you something, man. That was a critical wreck that could have killed somebody if he didn't pay attention and talk yourself out of dying.
1: So you almost burnt to death and you almost suffocated to death, and you're still saying suffocating is worse than burning?
0: No, I don't think suffocating is worse. I don't know which one's worse. I've talked myself out of dying in both of them. So, I mean... any which way you're going to die is not good.
2: Yeah, well, listen, baby face, I guess I found out, too, it's because it was when I ate the chip, and I was down like 8 pints of blood.
1: Oh, yeah.
0: Put a hole in you.
1: Yeah, put a hole in your esophagus or whatever.
0: You're so dumb, Lummy.
2: I had internal bleeding.
0: You ate that whole chip.
2: And I went like 12 hours just pooping blood and throwing up blood.
0: I'd have beat Bubba's ass.
2: That was my fault.
1: He tried to swallow it, Gene. That's the problem. He didn't chew it up like he should have.
2: And drink a gallon of milk.
1: You're blaming the milk?
2: Well, I mean, we got to think, when you drink 3/4 of the whole milk, probably is not going to do well in your stomach.
0: No, it's not going to go well. So that made it push it back out.
2: So that pushed it back out, made the chip come back out.
1: Oh, boy.
2: Yeah, it came out both ways wrong.
0: You know, he's tried to hurt a lot of people.
1: Well, yeah, but this was, I mean, that's...
0: Somebody pulled some stunts.
1: Look, man,
2: this was on me.
1: You're not giving somebody a hot chip saying they may bleed to death, Gene. Like, that's unforeseen circumstances there. I don't think that's on Bubba's tab.
0: You've seen where people ate it, they couldn't breathe, and they hyperventilate, and, you know, we knew something could happen.
1: Yeah, I guess you're right. You put honey
0: on the guy's balls and stuck bees on him.
1: Yeah, what about when the bear was mauling you, Lummy? That's pretty close to death.
0: Yeah, that too.
2: Well, at the time, I thought they were trained professionals, so I didn't really think
0: any... Oh, trained professionals. He's a bear.
1: On the Bubba show?
2: Well, it was the guy from...
0: He was an idiot.
2: It was the guy from the Jackass show. Now, looking back at it, I realize those guys were complete Gene Lasker rednecks.
0: That's all they were. With a bear.
2: Yeah, exactly. And that probably was not a good idea. Or the gator or the bear. I mean, both of those things.
0: What do you do with the gator?
2: Well, we just kind of like tried to like wrestle it and sit on top of it.
0: Oh, yes.
1: No, Lummy, these guys know what they're doing. They're trained professionals. They were on Jackass. You think I would put your life in danger?
2: It's kind of what Hamill made it sound like.
0: You're in the number one seat now, though, so you don't got to do any of that anymore.
1: If Lummy dies, he dies. We got to make good radio.
0: He can't afford to put somebody else in that seat, so he cannot.
2: Listen, Hamill had a way of being very calm when he would talk to you. Say, hey, buddy. Oh, let me tell you. These are trained professionals. We're a big-time show. Nothing's going to happen to you.
0: We got you. We'll be right here. Every step of the way.
2: Do you think all these people die in movies? Come on, Lummy.
1: In movies? Yeah, this is real life, man.
0: Hamill was very unique.
2: Yes.
0: He was intriguing.
1: Well, rest in peace, Hamill. Rest in peace, Babyface, if I don't get this commercial in. So we'll catch you back on the other side of this break.
3: Non-scripted and unregulated.
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3: 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The Bubba the Love Sponge show returns after these words.

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1: Morning's most dangerous.

0: Volkswagen of Wesley Chapel. 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
1: Once before?
0: Was he salesman of the year once before? Did you ask, Gene?
2: Yeah.
0: I don't know. He's
2: Rolo was four times, so he might want to go.
0: Rolo's a GM now, man. He's a bit, but I know what I'm saying.
2: Rolo was a salesman four times.
0: Wow, that's impressive. 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I love my VW. I love the Atlas. 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
3: Now, does your car, your VW, have self-driving?
0: Yeah, so it's got the Blue Cruise. Well, not my VW. My wife's Lincoln does, which is a Ford subsidiary. It's got the Blue Cruise. Mine does not have self-driving. It's not that fancy.
3: Oh.
0: But my wife's Lincoln does. It's you should have it in your Ford, Gene, in your truck.
2: You're just telling me about it right now. I will look it up, but I didn't know that.
0: You didn't know that you...
2: I didn't know that could self-drive itself.
0: Oh, yeah, yeah. No, absolutely. It can self-drive itself.
3: So. I can't imagine you wanted something else to drive for you, as good of a driver you are.
2: Right. I wouldn't trust it, but I would maybe trust it.
0: Now, it only works on the highways with Ford Blue Cruise, and it'll come up with a message. It'll say Blue Cruise available, and then it's got a camera built into your steering wheel area, so it's got to make sure that your hands are on the steering wheel and that your eyes are still on the road. And if it doesn't...
2: Man, the government is really watching us.
0: Well, it's Ford, but yeah, it's not really the government. They don't tap into it, but it's just to make sure that you're looking at the road and paying attention. But so it's not true full-on self-driving, but there are stretches of the road where it is, and it'll adjust your speed. Like, essentially, you set cruise control and it'll go that speed, and then if the car in front of you starts to slow, it'll adjust. It uses cameras to do all that. But it's not as high tech. My buddy's got a Tesla Y, I think it is, and I was in it the other day, and he's got, they call it FSD, full self-driving, and he literally just puts in where he wants to go, hits the button.
2: My buddy Mike, man. He don't drive no more. He just gets into his truck and just,
0: yeah,
2: he got the same thing as Dan.
0: Oh, the Cybertruck?
2: Yeah, he don't drive. He just tells it where it's going.
0: Would you feel comfortable with that, Gene?
2: I don't know. Mike is my buddy, and he's kind of like me, and I wonder why he's comfortable, but he says he is. He says, I don't... He's got the last 27,000 miles he has never drove, but he's been in the vehicle.
0: Okay.
2: The vehicle drove for him.
3: Wow.
0: Well, and he's still here, so it seems to be working. I'll tell you, as a personal injury lawyer, it's got me worried, because once we go to all self-driving cars and stuff, I mean, who am I going to go after for my client's injuries?
3: Do you think that we're going to go to self-driving cars?
0: I mean, in our lifetimes, yeah. I think in our lifetime, we're getting there. Look, the city of Tampa has approved the Waymos and the
2: I seen one of them the other
0: Tesla
2: day, man.
0: Driverless cars. Now, they've only done it in like the Seminole Heights area, but they're mapping out like near the airport and all of that.
3: Those things are annoying. I was down at the rental house.
2: Why?
3: And they're all around there because they go so slow.
0: Yeah, they go slow.
2: Oh, there was
3: no
2: dude in there, but he was going regular speed.
3: Oh, no, these
0: Wait,
3: ones.
0: You were in one, Gene?
2: No. I watched your car pull up next to me with nobody in it.
3: Yeah, but Gene, you gotta think, when you're driving behind on city or like some neighborhood roads, these things going like 5 miles under the speed limit. So
2: okay,
3: 25
2: your
3: and
2: kids 20... are safer that way, Lummy.
3: Listen, I don't have
2: what would you rather have, a New York guy that just moved down here doing 15 over?
0: See, Gene always throws me curveballs.
3: Yeah,
0: I would take him as an impatient guy who wants to go fast and get where he's going.
2: No.
0: Yeah.
2: My road to my house is 30 miles an hour, and Gene Lasker does 25.
0: Oh, and you'll like it.
2: And if you get behind me, you can't pass me because it's a one lane. It's why I don't have no stripes in it. But that's how I drive. And when it comes to neighborhoods, I'm not in a hurry.
0: Anybody get up behind you and honk or ride your ass?
2: They don't want to do that because I'll just pull up, make a left, block the whole road, and pop the hood up. And say, "Stop! I just broke down."
3: Gene's got nowhere to go.
2: Go around. Oh, it's the only way in.
0: Well, sorry about that.
2: I can get it fixed here in a minute.
0: How about that? Yeah. Speaking of how about that, Bubba Army Shop, BubbaArmyStore.com for all your merchandise. I know Merch Crick just sent out all of the Bubba-inspired Rolexes, but that's not all we have at the shop. We've got the Lasker How About That shirt. Macho, if you can pull it up. That's sold out already as well. Do you think they're going to order more, Gene? Have you talked to Bubba about that? What's your cut?
2: I told him he had to.
0: He has to order more. Yeah. That's part of your contract.
2: I already had 30 people on my Facebook going like, I didn't get my shirt, man. I called in too late.
0: Oh, well, man.
2: Make more, Bubba.
0: Yeah, what's the big deal? I've been saying to Bubba for years he needs to go to pre-orders on these things, and that way he knows how many he has sold right out the gate, and he doesn't worry about having too many, having too few. You know, just order them. Sure, it takes an extra week or two for people to get them, but big deal.
2: But Bubba said he's ordering some this week. So,
0: Mach, if you can pull up the screen right now, I'm highlighting the Bubba Army Shop, BubbaArmyStore.com. Right now, if you get your purchases in before September 15th, they will count towards your Bubba Army royalty total for the year so that you can make the BART party that's going to be at that fancy event space. Right, Lemmy?
3: Yes, sir.
0: Yeah. Oh, so he's going to work. Smart. Okay, there we go. Thanks, Mach.
2: Are you going to feel more comfortable being here in a nice, you know, dress-up, clean place? Versus parking lot of Bubba Army?
0: I don't know. I think it was pretty chill and comfortable being at the place that I'm used to. I think I'll feel less comfortable being in a fancy, you know, event like that. I think people will be behaving a little differently. What do you think?
2: The behavior part was just regular plain. There was never no kind of ridiculous things happening at BRP, so...
0: Yeah. Well, we'll see how it goes. It's going to be in January. If you want to attend, get in your money before September 15th. 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It's the gray season here.
2: I'm wearing that shirt right now.
0: Looks great on you, Gene. Gray's a good color.
3: It is.
0: We got the tactical bag, the farmer's hat. One thing I'm very excited about, and with me hosting the show today, Bubba will be back on Monday. I'll be hosting today and tomorrow. One thing I'm very excited about is Bubba is finally coming through with one of my ideas, and he has allowed me to promote the newest items that are going to be on the Bubba Army Shop, Bubba Army Store, BubbaArmyMerch.com. The first one is one I've been bugging him for a while. It's the official Bubba Army Mystery Box, Lummy. 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
3: Oh, wow. Okay.
0: And you don't know what you're going to get, and neither
2: you
0: do we.
2: You ain't going to get no damn watch at the same time as you're going to get a shirt and a hat
0: $49.
3: Is that a broken watch?
0: We said we've got dull knives, misprinted cards, broken watches, Bubba Army panties. Old stickers, random merch, and other useless crap in the Bubba Army mystery
2: box. Who thought of this stupid thing?
0: What?
3: This is Babyface's idea.
2: You?
3: He's been pitching a mystery box for years.
2: Trying to take the damn company down?
0: No, but Gene, I've been saying, so when Bubba was moving out and he was complaining and pissing and moaning about all the stuff they have, I'm like, just sell it. Just throw it into a box. And
2: stuff that's left.
0: Yeah, the leftover stuff.
2: But
0: not
2: that
0: the new
2: box
0: stuff.
2: Right there looks like gold, man. I'll pay $49 all day long for
0: all
2: that.
0: And you
2: couple
0: throw
2: of videos.
0: That's the thing with a mystery box is you throw in, you have a chance of hitting a watch in one of them, but you also have a chance of getting a bunch of stickers and old stuff that Bubba doesn't want anymore. That's what makes mystery boxes fun, okay? And look, this is going to happen eventually. I'm pushing for it. Bubba gave me the reins. The mystery boxes are coming. They're going to be $49.99 plus shipping and handling. There's going to be a limited quantity. Somebody's going to hit it rich. Somebody's going to get a bunch of crap. And as the box says, real fans don't ask questions. They just open
2: they
0: the
2: just
0: box.
2: They just do it.
0: No,
2: they
0: Gene, just do it.
3: With his little idea of mystery box.
2: With his little idea.
3: What would you do, Gene, if you pay $20 for this and you got like 7 stickers?
2: I'd be pissed off.
3: Exactly.
0: You wouldn't just get 7 stickers, though, Lummy. You'd throw some other stuff in there. Every box would at least get a Bubba Army shirt or something.
2: So we're not going to make no money.
0: We can make money. It's the stuff that's lying around that we can't move. One of those old knives.
2: So write
0: some
2: that.
0: Playing cards.
2: Not mystery box, garbage box.
0: It's not a garbage box, though, because you could get a watch
2: we
0: in
2: We couldn't
0: there.
2: Sell it to nobody, so that's junk.
0: It's not junk, though. One
2: it's
0: man's
2: not?
0: Trash is another man's treasure, Gene.
2: Okay.
0: So, anyways, obviously, the Bubba Army-inspired Rolexes have sold out.
2: He got a knife on the bottom there with the broken blade.
0: You like that, Gene. It's good. And it says, once they're gone, we'll probably make more, but worse. So that's coming soon to Bubba Army Store, BubbaArmyShop.com. The other one that I'm very, very excited about. So you had the Bubba Army Rolex-inspired watch. We now have the Baby Face Brigade Swatch-inspired watch that's going to be coming out, as you can see here. These are amazing. The best Swatch impression watch you could get with the Babyface Brigade, and the new official logo of the Babyface Brigade is on there. Which
2: I'm glad I don't wear watches.
0: Yeah,
2: I really wouldn't wear one of those.
0: No, you don't think they look good with the camo and the? It says,
3: is that a rubber band?
0: Like it's a Swatch band, Lummy.
3: That's, I don't know what a Swatch band is.
0: You don't know Swatch watches?
3: No, I'm not a watch guy.
0: Oh man, Swatch watches
2: buy one,
0: from the
2: get
0: 80s.
2: One free watches.
0: Oh, Swatches were one of the.
2: Are you stuck
0: biggest,
2: in the 80s?
0: Man, there's nothing wrong with the 80s. You don't
2: nothing
0: know
2: wrong with
0: watch?
2: It, but it's not here no more.
0: Look, man, they made some
2: look at these
0: crazy
2: ugly watches. Oh
0: watches.
2: My God,
0: they made some cool stuff.
2: Where? Go back to
0: look
2: that picture.
0: That.
2: And you point out that you'd wear that.
3: Oh, these are the ones you bought at like TJ Maxx and Marshalls and Ross.
0: They're high quality watches.
2: So do you back up the QRABs?
0: QRABs.
2: Yeah, the people.
0: The LGBT.
2: Yeah, those.
0: Oh man, speaking Gene is fun. I don't have a problem with anybody. I love everybody, Gene. But anyways, so you don't want one of these, Gene. I don't have to order
2: no,
0: you.
2: I don't want one.
0: Lummy, will you wear a baby face brigade
2: watch? I'll take
0: watch?
2: One for free just to say I have one.
0: All right.
2: But I'm not wearing it.
3: I'll give it to Walker.
0: What do you think of the design, Lummy?
2: Yeah, I'll give it to one of my grandbabies.
3: I like the pacifier you have on there.
0: Yeah.
2: And the glasses bent down. What picture? Who's in the glasses as far as the image?
0: Oh, the image? That's the Kremlin. We're going to war with Russia in this. The Babyface Brigade doesn't play around, man. We go find our enemies and we hunt them out. Okay, so maybe the watch isn't for you, Gene, but I have very good intel that another pandemic is coming next year. It's going to be COVID-27, and so we're going to get ahead of it with the Babyface Brigade Bubba Army COVID-27 face mask that you can wear around everywhere. As you can see, two layers of protection, breathable fabric, adjustable ear loops, washable and reusable.
2: I thought we figured out that it didn't even matter if we had a mask on at all.
0: Well, COVID-27 is going to be different. It's in that it's going to be the same. We're going to get a lot of misinformation, and everybody's going to be scared, and we're going to need to wear these masks. So we're ahead of the game. 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We'll have the Baby Face Brigade COVID-27 masks. Nothing scares us.
2: Don't order a lot of them because you ain't selling many.
0: You don't think so?
2: No, sir.
0: I don't know, man. It's a pretty cool design, though. It's got that official Babyface Brigade logo, which is a young me. That's what I look like.
2: You wished you looked as cool as that guy.
0: I did when I was a little kid. I
2: you
0: had
2: looked
0: the
2: like that guy?
0: Yeah, absolutely.
2: Well, you
0: aviators
2: should have kept that
0: and
2: attitude.
0: A black passy. And then last but not least, with COVID-27 coming, we had to
2: look at
0: jump on the
2: watches.
0: Train.
3: Oh, my God.
0: We have Dr. Dan Diaco's Bubba Army Ivermectin Suppositories. Very excited for these. Stick it to the narrative because common sense should only have to go shouldn't have to go orally. It's for rectal use only for rugged alphas, made for real Americans. Freedom, not pharma, Lummy. So we've got the 12 suppositories because freedom doesn't come in single doses. And it's got 0.2% ivermectin, which is patriot strength. And it's endorsed by Dr. Dan, MD, Mostly Dangerous.
3: I do like the suppositories, the little bullet there.
0: Yeah, yeah. Are you excited?
2: Do you stay up late doing this?
0: Do I stay up late doing this? What are you talking? These are going to be in the store. Bubba gave me clearance to make these
2: Bubba
0: products.
2: Bubba gave me clearance.
0: Yes, he said, you're taking over the show. I'm going to give you the reins to the store. Finally do your
2: you
0: mystery
2: box. Do you realize that guy has not made perfectly good thoughts in his life?
0: Yeah, no, I know Bubba has questionable decision making. He's put me in charge of the show for 2 days, and I'm pretty much a clown off the streets. But these ivermectin suppositories are going to stop COVID-27. So Dr. Dan Diaco endorses them. He's on the product, so clearly he wouldn't allow
2: Has Dan seen this yet?
0: He's probably seeing it right now.
3: Yeah, I was going to say, I don't think Dr. Dan approved of his bike picture or his ivermectin suppositories, Gene.
0: Well,
3: I'm sure Dr. Dan's going to be coming back on Monday with probably some good stuff.
2: You realize that Dan owns his firm and he can make all of his people do this for him and help him. A lot.
0: We're shutting down the law practice and we're going after Babyface with AI.
3: Don't challenge Dr. Dan. He'll figure it AI out.
2: No.
0: Yeah, no. I look, Dr. Dan. I love Dr. Dan. He saved people's lives during COVID, and he's gonna 19, and now he's gonna save them during COVID-27. You're not even gonna have to get that far. You're gonna get it right to the source. You're gonna boof the ivermectin, and it's gonna be great.
2: I'm gonna stick a Bubba Army rubber balloon up my butt.
0: Well, it's not a rubber balloon. It's a cream-filled suppository that's filled of ivermectin, which will save you from COVID-27. Anyways, we're going to take a break. When we come back, we are going to have a very special guest on the phone. I'm going to make sure Lummy dials that person up. We got a guest interview. You're all going to be very excited to hear from this person. That's going to be when we come back to the Bubba the Love Sponge Show.
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0: Back on the Bubba the Love Sponge Show. It's the Babyface Takeover with Gene Lasker and Lummy. And we'll fill in for Mr. The Sponge while he is enjoying a relaxing, peaceful vacation in Indiana. He's currently at Bob Evans somewhere, or about to go to a Bob Evans somewhere and see John Costica, the slinging steel man himself. So have a good breakfast together, boys. But in the
1: Brent Nye, $50.
0: Whoa, there we go.
1: We got Paper Towel Willie, $100.
2: There you go.
0: Thank you, fellas. Thank you so much. We appreciate it tremendously. Get your money in before September 15th to attend the BARP royalty party, which will be at the palatial and luxurious estate that we're going to be at.
1: Covington Farms.
0: On the phone line, we have our very special guest. Let me do hit the phone button.
1: Yes, you hit the line one, and
0: there
1: then
0: you go. I hit the phone button there, and then do I hit something else?
1: Yeah, you gotta hit the phone. I'll get it.
0: What?
2: The TJ Armstrong.
3: Yeah,
0: yeah.
3: TJ Armstrong.
0: This is Armstrong. Oh, I hit that.
3: Yeah.
0: Okay. All right. Are you there with us, caller?
4: Yeah. What's up, bro?
0: Hey.
4: What's up, baby face?
0: It's none other than Mr. Broderick Epps, Mr. 25 Cent himself. A blast from the past. 25 Cent, Gene?
2: Nah. I know this guy. Well, that guy's still alive?
4: What's up, Alaska?
2: He's still alive?
4: How about it?
0: He's more than alive.
2: I talked about you this morning, putting honey on your balls and letting the bees bite you.
4: Yeah. That's something I'll never do again. You know, I became allergic to fire ants after that.
1: Yeah, that's
0: fire ants.
2: We were talking about Bubba doing stupid things. I said, man, he did everything. Can you imagine doing it now? We'd be all.
0: So what have you
4: jail?
0: Go ahead, 25.
4: No, I was saying that, you know, if we did that stunt today, you'd definitely be on viral news on just different outlets.
2: I was in a fire suit taking firecrackers and Roman candles to my chest and all. And then Bubba ran up behind me with lighter fluid and douched me with lighter fluid and set me on fire.
4: Yeah. Remember the one time when you drove through his old TV?
1: Yeah.
2: Who was carrying that TV? I almost hit him.
4: Who was carrying it? Was it Craig the Bulldog, maybe?
2: Yeah, Craig the Bulldog and somebody else. And they had to jump
4: Craig
2: in the bushes.
4: Bulldog and Coco.
1: It was Coco and Craig the Bulldog.
2: Yeah. But they were mad at me after. Hey, man, that wasn't right. I go, what do you mean? I told you I was taking that TV out. And he goes, yeah, but man, almost hit me. I go, well, you know what? You should have got left loose of it earlier. They tried to save that TV, but I didn't let
4: him. Yeah, expect anything when Lasker's in his truck.
0: Well, he's got a super fancy new truck. I don't think he'd be crashing through TVs now.
2: Oh, yes, I will.
1: Yeah, and he just found out that it has self-driving, so, you know, it's going to be better out there.
0: It wasn't me. It was that blue thing.
2: The blue
0: thing.
2: Line did it.
0: The blue line.
2: Blame it on Babyface for showing me.
0: So, 25, man, it's been a while. What are you up to these days? Everybody's, first of all, super excited in our chat on YouTube to hear your voice.
2: Are you married with kids now?
4: Nah, man. I'm not married with kids. You know, I'm dating and stuff. I got me a girl. I got me a lady. So, you know,
2: is she white?
1: Of course, she likes the white whales. You know,
2: white whales. Why would you say that out loud?
0: Let's be respectful, Lummy.
1: Yeah,
4: I mean, what do you mean by white whales, Lummy? You mean
1: they're harder to catch? That's what you'd always tell me. Like they're the biggest fish out there. You know what?
2: Looking into the debt point of view,
1: yeah,
2: that's,
1: man. Geez, Gene, which way did you take it? That's a how
2: what
1: many people?
2: How
1: you
2: did
1: seen,
2: I take it?
1: How
2: I
1: many took people
2: it
1: you seeing?
2: A white girl with pimples and she's fat as hell.
1: No, he was always saying they're the hardest ones to get. You know,
2: not for him.
1: I know.
4: I find that very offensive, Lummy.
0: You should be offended. I'm offended for you. I have secondhand offense right now. So you've got a girl. How long have you been dating her?
4: We've been dating about 2 years now.
0: Oh, that's pretty serious.
2: Yeah, it's a long date.
0: You guys thinking about living together? Or?
4: Well, not at this moment. I mean, I'm still living over here in St. Pete. She actually, she's just like maybe two towns over, just a little north of me. So, you know, still Pinellas.
2: Two towns over, that makes it legal.
4: It makes it legal.
0: So how?
4: Yeah, that's good enough for me.
0: How long ago, I know you left the show, but what was it, 6? How long has it been?
2: No, more than that.
1: 17? 16?
0: 2016? Seriously?
1: I think so, yeah. 2016, yeah. 17,
4: no,
1: right?
4: No, 2018.
0: 18. Was it 18? Okay, so it's been 8 years. Yeah. It's been 8 years. Now, the first question I have to ask is, do you miss it?
1: Hell yeah.
4: I mean, there's certain aspects of, certain aspects of working in radio I definitely miss, but, you know, I mean, I've probably always missed the fun stuff that we did, and there's a lot going on.
2: How much we laugh,
4: you know, on radio and stuff. Yeah.
2: 25, I mean, we laughed so hard for a lot of time, for a lot of hours.
4: Yeah.
2: Yeah.
4: Absolutely.
0: What's,
4: I mean, you know, it's one of those things that, you know, we get to cut up and eat all types of good breakfast in the morning and, you know, have our Monster Energy drinks. And, you know, before you know it, about 10 o'clock or 11 or whatever, we're getting out of there and being able to hit the bar and do some shots before 1. You know, I definitely miss that lifestyle.
0: Yeah, yeah. That I'll tell you, you'd be disappointed these days. The breakfast consists of whatever you bring from home.
1: Exactly.
0: We do have great energy drinks. The current provider is a company called Lick. I don't know if you've heard of them, but they're the new
4: Lick.
0: Lick.
1: Yeah, Lick Energy.
2: Yeah, it's got like a little gecko with a long tongue stuck out there.
0: Yeah, so look for that.
4: I might have seen that before.
1: And yeah. Also, you know, yeah. 25, he shops at the Bay Pine Strange Clouds. You know, Strange Clouds is a client of ours. So next time you go in there, 25, make sure you tell him Bubba Army for that
2: yeah,
1: discount.
2: Get your deal.
4: Yeah, man. So how about one time I happened to be going to Strange Clouds. This is back when I was, you know, still partaking in the smoke and stuff. And the dude, he hooked me up.
1: Nice. Huh?
2: You still do it?
4: No, I don't actually, because my job now, like I'm a bus operator, dog. So I can't
2: so
4: be doing
2: you,
4: none
2: you
4: of that.
2: Figured
4: stuff.
2: Out that it did stunt your growth, and now you want to grow.
4: Yeah.
0: Gene has a way of saying things. He can't legally smoke weed. He's a bus driver. He's a bus operator. He's got yeah. people's lives in his
2: You're
0: hand.
2: You a bus driver for the school or a bus driver for the city?
4: I drive in the city, dog. I'm all over Tampa and Pinellas County.
1: So if we yeah, got
2: I, I've never been in a bus in my whole life,
1: Gene,
2: man.
1: Gene, I haven't either. So
2: really?
1: How about you and
2: we need to do that.
1: We go to a bus stop and see if we can find where
2: stand there 25. Like an idiot, like everybody else.
1: Yeah.
2: Does. And, you know, and what? A little short black guy like 25 takes your seat and doesn't let you sit down.
0: And says, back to the bus, old man.
1: That's right.
0: Just like Rosa uh-huh. Parks, Gene. Get to stepping.
4: Well, you know, I try to make sure there's no static and, you know, no BS going on my bus, no fighting or nothing like that. You know, it's actually.
2: Do you ever have to speak up? Like, hey, dude, sit down, shut up.
4: I mean, it rarely happens, bro. Like, right. I've had a couple of people that recognize me, you know, from the show. And there's one guy I talk to every now and then, you know, up in Clearwater and stuff. And, you know, we'll talk for a minute. He's like, ask me how everything is going, how Bubba's doing. I'm like, he's doing pretty good. I was like, I haven't, because the last time I called, I might have called out of the blue maybe 2 or 3 years ago.
1: Yeah, right for Christmas
4: and,
1: time.
4: Yeah, it was right around Christmas when I called. And I think I just picked up the phone and was like, hey, man, what's going on? You know? But yeah, it's.
2: Did he talk to you cool? Because he doesn't usually like that surprising stuff.
4: Yeah, he was cool.
2: Good.
4: We talked for a minute, you know.
1: What's the craziest thing that you've seen on your bus anyhow? Because anytime that I've seen the bus stations nowadays or the bus stops, man, it always looks like the craziest people are about to get on. You know, you got one person with like a pit bull with some other guy that's carrying like a guitar or something like that. Like
0: skateboards. maybe like a
2: how about a girl in a skirt sitting on a boyfriend's lap?
1: Oh.
4: You've seen that before.
2: Yeah, that's cool.
4: I've seen that a couple times.
2: You allow that?
4: Nothing crazy. I'm taking like that.
2: I'm taking the 115. The little black guy, he allows you to do stuff.
4: Yeah? The one in Hillsboro?
0: So, but seriously, though, 25, what is the strangest thing you've seen? Because I imagine you've seen some stuff.
4: Well, honestly, the craziest stuff I usually see is the things going on around the bus, you know, people that are either driving or they got, you know, you have some guys that they have all types of contraptions on their vehicles. So that's always something different. Like one guy, the whole back of his pickup truck, it was like an 89 GMC. And it looked like he had a living room with a roof over the top, completely painted all white. And I was like, that's interesting. I didn't think that was really something that would stay together as you're driving. But yeah, my man had a he had a house on wheels and wasn't even an RV. You know what I mean?
0: Just like literally like shingles roof.
4: Yeah, bro. It was interesting.
1: Tara wanted me to tell you hi, by the way.
4: Say it again.
1: Tara, Bubba's sister, she really wants me to tell you that she misses you and hopes you're doing good. Maybe you guys can meet up.
4: Tara, say hi. I love her.
0: I think 25 might be the one of the most loved people in Bubba Army history. I've never heard anybody have a bad word to say about 25.
2: No. That's because he was a token.
0: He was more than a token. Bubba treated him like a token at times, but he was more than a token. He was a very important part of this show and one of the coolest dudes to ever work here.
1: 25, before you met your girlfriend, have you ever picked up a chick while working on the bus?
4: While working on the bus? No.
1: No?
4: No. Yeah, that's sort of, you don't want to open up that can, especially with me, bro. Like, you know what I mean? I can't be meeting people on the bus. You know, we end up hanging out and take them to the wrong situation. And things don't go right. And before you know it, they're trying to sabotage something on the bus. I can't have that happening, dog.
2: Hey, how about
4: to keep my job in these streets.
0: You don't shiz where you eat.
2: They throw any phone numbers at you when they're walking out?
1: Yeah.
4: Say it again.
2: They throw any phone numbers at you when they're walking out the door?
4: I got them two numbers, yeah.
0: You get any fair jumpers?
4: They'll try to jump, but you know what, man? I'll just tell them straight up. You know, I like to be cool with people, but at the same time, not be mean. So I'm just like, hey, brother, you got to hit my fare box with something. You can't just walk by and just, you know, hop on this bus for free. Come on, man.
2: Have you ever gave anybody a free ride because they deserved it or they needed it and they begged for it?
4: Yeah, now there are people out there that, you know, sometimes you get the brothers and the young ladies and stuff, like they'll hop on and, you know.
2: Oh, you don't let the white guy go for free, though, do you, huh? I see that you are.
4: Nah.
0: Good.
4: I call the white guy's brothers, too. What are you talking about?
2: Oh, okay.
0: Everybody's his brother. He doesn't see color, Gene.
2: I know it.
0: You,
2: I don't either.
0: Shoot.
2: Everything's black or white.
4: I mean, we know, Gene. We know.
1: 25, over all the years that you worked back in the day, here, what was your most, like, your top three most memorable moments? Bringing it back.
4: Oh, man.
0: Had to have been having sex with Asa Akira, right?
4: Top three?
2: Man.
4: That's a hard one, bro. It's been over. That's
2: some of that shower acting you were doing.
0: Let's go with your number one. Yeah. What's your favorite moment?
4: Yeah. Oh, favorite. Let me think.
0: Pick your favorite your least favorite. We'll go with that.
4: Well, the least favorite was probably
2: the snakes,
0: ants on the nuts.
4: Man, I forgot we did the snakes too, huh?
2: Yeah, you didn't like them.
4: No, I didn't.
2: No, I didn't
4: like the snakes at all. The snakes I didn't like too much. I mean, I probably didn't like. Remember that one time when I ended up getting caught with that girl in the car, and then, you know, she came walking in the radio station because I couldn't get her awake in the car, and, you know, I left the window open for her.
0: Wait a minute.
1: You the white girl with the boyfriend.
0: You hooked up with a girl in your car, and she passed out in your car, and you just left the window open and left her?
2: Her husband gave her to him.
4: Yeah, so I did an amateur night over at Deja Vu. We used to do an amateur night on Wednesday nights, right? So I was hosting that amateur night, and, you know, we usually got to be to work at 3 in the morning, 3:30. So, ended up, like, meeting this lady. You know, we hung out, got a couple drinks and stuff, took a ride somewhere, and, you know, was doing our thing. And came back, and she was, like, passed out in the car. Her husband was gone. I'm just sitting here, like, I got to do something. I can't, you know, I have this woman in my car. I got to go to work. We got to figure something out. I can't drive the woman back to Lakeland because if I do that, I'll be back to work late for sure. It's 2:30 in the morning. So, you know, I get back to work and I'm just like, well, I don't want to bring her in here because I know for sure if I bring her in here, Bubba's going to be like, what the hell is going on? You know, the gig is up. The jig is up. So, you know, parked the car in the parking lot, left the window open. It was the middle of the summertime, so by the time she woke up, she was
2: leave the babies in the car, huh?
4: Yeah, I mean, it was crazy. So she ended up walking into the studio, you know, and
0: Was she confused? Did she not know where she was?
2: Of course not.
4: She was confused. She was confused as far as, you know, waking up probably in, you know, 85, 90 degree weather in the car and just see this building. So when, you know, she walked in and then the whole jig was up, I was just like, her husband's going to kill me because this dude was like special forces or something in the military. Like, it was all bad, bro. It was all bad. I would say that was embarrassing. You know what I mean? Like, you can't be leaving people in your car, dog. That's uncivilized. That again, that'd be something that for sure would be, you know, probably frowned upon in today's nature.
0: Yeah, you guys certainly had some crazy times. I mean, you were at the Bubba Paloozas and everything, right?
4: Yeah, Bubba Paloozas were fun. You know, the Bubba Paloozas, we had a lot of fun. It was one of my first times doing ecstasy back in the day.
0: Did you hook up with ecstasy, any listeners there?
4: Yeah.
1: No, I mean, come on, of course.
0: Oh, you did too, Lummy?
1: Yeah. No.
2: Hey, what did we call that when we went to the damn bars and we put the shock collars on the girls' crotches? We call that snatching a shock in the...
0: Shock in the piz.
2: Yeah.
1: Yeah.
4: Yeah, shock the piz, yeah.
2: That was just always great, just to help them put it on and test it, see if it works on them, and watch them jump and flip off the chair and stuff. Yeah, that was great.
0: So I'm confused. Yeah. I'm confused. Was the leaving the woman in your car the worst memory, the best memory?
4: I don't know. I don't know if it was the worst or the best. Like, at the time, it felt like the worst, but now talking about it, it's like, that was pretty funny. I guess I can name that as one of the best.
2: Did you get in there on the air? Was she on the air? Yeah.
4: Oh, yeah. Bubba had on the air.
1: You know when a girl stumbles in, Bubba's going to bring her in.
0: Yeah. A delivery driver he'll try to shoot.
4: The after show.
0: Oh, he kept her around the whole time?
4: The after show. Yeah.
2: Oh, yeah.
4: And Cleo came in. They did a little live show on the after show. I guess you could say that was one of the best.
0: Did you ever catch heat from that?
4: That is one of the worst.
0: The special ops husband?
4: No. He was actually pretty cool. I thought the dude was gonna, ain't no telling what he could have done. I mean, he was, you know, special unit in the military. He could do anything. He'd catch me in the middle of the night or blow my house up. Who knows, man? You know how these things go.
0: But I personally don't.
4: Luckily, you know, nothing like that ever happened. Definitely the snakes is probably not one of my favorite. Anytime in the torture rack, actually. That was probably one of my least favorite.
0: I would imagine.
1: Yeah.
0: So we got 25 Cent on the phone. We're going down memory lane with him, and he's talking about now, you know, his least favorite memories, the torture rack. So what were some of the things that, you know, for everybody to refresh their recollection that you had done to you in the torture rack?
4: Well, I remember the snakes in the torture rack. I wasn't in the torture rack too many times.
2: Three or four.
4: Yeah, it's like...
2: You got to admit that was the most amazing product built by hand for the BRN.
0: Did you build that, Gene?
2: Yeah, I built it.
1: Of course you did.
2: I studied. Yeah. I went to the library and studied on torture racks back in the, you know, beginning of God.
0: So, could you imagine being that librarian? Gene Lasker walks in, the caveman that he was. Where's your book on torture racks? I'm building one for a show, and I need to make sure it's historically
2: that perfectly
0: accurate.
2: Was a perfectly good torture rack, wasn't it, 25?
4: Yeah,
2: there was no way. You cranked that handle and brought them legs out, it'd make you cry.
4: Yeah, it was something definitely something, you know, Game of Thrones style. you think of, what was the guy's name again? Ramsey? You would think of a Ramsey Bolton, Gene Bolton. That's who you are.
0: Yeah, that stuff wouldn't fly these days. You talk about some of it would go viral. That would probably get you canceled. Now, did you ever do Bubba Saw Shed?
2: Yeah.
4: Luckily, I never had to do the actual Saw Shed, but the one that I did actually participate in was when the one where he did a poop in the bucket and he made all of us, you know.
2: Yeah.
4: Stay in the shed until
2: 25 was gagging.
0: That was you and Tuttle and a few others, right?
4: Yeah. That wasn't fun.
2: 425.
0: Like, was there ever a bit that you turned, you're like, I'm not doing it, or did you always have to say yes?
2: He always had to say yes.
1: No, there was a couple.
4: There was a few I turned, I was like, nah, I'm not doing that.
1: Because I remember when Hamill would come into the trailer, and I'd be sitting there in 25, and Hamill would make it in 25, be like, I ain't doing that. And I look at me and I'd be like, and he'd be like, come on, let me. And I'd be like, all right, I'll do it. You know, and I'll go, I would take that spot for 25 for a little bit.
2: So, really?
1: Yeah. I mean, 25 got to a point where it was, he didn't need to do them anymore.
0: What stunts did you turn down?
4: I had first right of refusal on a couple of them because, that was one. Remember when Lemmy, you did the one with the bear?
1: Yeah.
4: Well, they
2: were going to do you with the bear. You didn't have nothing to do with that, huh?
4: Yeah, that I was like, nah, I'm not. That bear's not biting my whole. He'll bite my whole chest muscle off, man. You kidding? That was like a baby grizzly bear, like that one.
2: It'd be hard to save you from fighting the bear. We couldn't tell where you was, front or back. I'm just saying.
4: I mean, Jesus. Of course, you're just saying.
0: Gene just says a lot.
1: Cool hand, Luke, $20.
0: So yeah, so you side skirted getting mauled by a bear. That's probably a good life choice there that you made with that one.
4: Also, when there was a stunt D-ball and Tuttle did, they were using, remember the inflatable gimmick.
1: Mm-hmm. Yeah, we don't talk about that.
0: Oh, expanding the anus?
4: I was like, I'm definitely not doing that one.
0: So every time Tuttle's on now, Bubba goes, I really regret making you do that, Tuttle. I really do. I'm so sorry.
2: With both fingers crossed.
0: Yeah.
4: Yeah?
0: Yeah, Tuttle. There's a constant apology now for that one in particular. So that, another one. You had very good judgment in terms of the ones you wouldn't do.
4: Yeah, I wasn't doing that. No, hell.
0: But,
4: I ain't doing that.
0: But they asked for somebody to go in the shower with a stripper or a porn star, and you were down for that, right?
2: Yeah, he dipped his balls in an impale. He did that.
4: Yeah, that one wasn't fun either because I was on a 24-hour watch just to make sure I didn't go into any kind of shock.
0: Oh, really?
4: You know, yeah, because
2: that was some
4: at
2: funny
4: the time,
2: stuff, bro.
4: Remember Jughead, the camera guy?
1: Yeah.
2: Yep.
4: We were roommates. Yeah, we were roommates at the time. And after that happened.
2: So he had to tether your balls at night to make sure you were good?
4: No, he didn't have to do that. But I just, you know, they gave me a whole bunch of Benadryl. And, you know, it just come to make sure I don't wake up and it's just a lifeless body there. But I was good, you know.
0: How many days after that hurt?
4: All over my body.
2: A week.
4: A week. Yeah, it took about a week.
0: And did they all, like, puss up and everything?
4: They didn't quite puss up, but I had lumps and everything over my body. I'm allergic to them now. Yeah. Like, if I get bit, Mom, now, ain't no telling what'll happen.
0: Yeah, no. I mean, so what happens with yeah, that the more exposure you get, the worse it gets, too. Yeah. So you got to be careful.
2: You can't
4: believe
2: the faces he was making while he was being bit, trying to get. Couldn't smack them off your balls. You had to try to get them off. But they were running around biting him.
4: They were biting. They were locked on so hard that I was plucking them off of my balls. And as I'm plucking them, I'm also plucking my ball. Like, bro, it was pain on top of pain. The pain of plucking. Plucking my balls was...
2: He tried to smack them off at one time. He like held them tight and tried to smack it. Smacked himself right in the nuts.
4: Bro.
2: And he was... Oh!
4: It was so bad.
2: You were really a star back then, bro.
1: I was trying to bring up the positives that happened here, you know, because I'm, you know, there was a lot of positive things.
2: It was positive.
1: Yeah.
2: It made him a household name.
4: Absolutely. Absolutely.
2: Even the Ku Klux Klan talked about him.
0: What?
4: What you talking about, the Ku Klux Klan? This is new, Mr. Lasker.
2: They even talked about you.
0: I'm just saying, when I'm at the meetings, we still bring you up every now and then when I go to the meetings.
2: Everybody talked about that. Everybody in the world.
4: Right. When I go to the meetings, they still talk about
0: that. Yeah,
2: even,
0: they still.
2: That's right. We Stern asked, was that true, Bubba, that you did that to that boy?
0: I was good at making the torture rack because I've made so many crosses that we burn.
2: Yeah, the cross is easy.
4: What do you mean, Lasker? You still a part of these secret groups or something? What's going on here?
2: Well, something might happen, and you better be hooked up with somebody.
0: Gene's ready to go to prison, and he wants to have all sides of the fence covered. He's got the bikers, he's got the skinheads, he's got the Aryan Nation, he's got the Klan. He's ready to go in case he has to go
2: everybody
0: back
2: in my pocket
0: back to the clink. So
4: well, you know, my you, My mother's got she got Black Panther ties, so you know I got people
2: so you got
4: on,
2: me hooked
4: on
2: up too.
4: Different size too, brother.
2: That's right.
0: When Gene comes on your
4: butt, running this.
0: Go ahead.
4: Huh?
0: Go ahead. Sorry. You said we're out here running this.
4: Out here running this revolt. Yeah.
0: There you go. When Gene comes on your bus, you charge him triple.
4: I got you, Gene. Just you know, make sure you don't start no trouble. Make a couple of friends. You know, they'll love Gene.
1: Oh, they will.
0: Well, we gotta
1: find him.
0: But first of all, to know Gene is to love him. I mean, you sit down with the guy, you realize he's got a good heart, and he means well, even if he sometimes, you know, the words don't come out too good. we'll put it that way.
4: Right.
0: 25, we got to get you, even if you're my guest or whatever, we got to at least extend the invite for you to come to this year's Bubba Army Royalty Party. Maybe bring your girl, catch up. Would love to have you there.
2: Yeah,
0: up
2: why
0: to
2: don't you.
0: You
2: do that?
4: Yeah, when is it?
0: Martin Luther King weekend, typically, and it's going to be at this Covington Farm Estates, and it's going to be a nice shindig. But yeah, I'm extending the offer, whether Bubba likes it or not, and I hope you and your girl can make it. I know the listeners absolutely love you. It's so good to hear from you. We appreciate your time coming on and taking some time out of your morning to catch up and cut up with us. And we hope nothing but the best for you, man.
4: Yeah, thanks seriously for hitting me up the other day when you hit me, you were, you know, talking about going on the show, and I'm like, yeah, man, I'd love to. I just again had to figure out, you know, when I'm free.
2: Babyface has to lean on that phone to be able to be a host.
0: Yeah, I do, man. I was like, what am I going to do to kill 4 hours? And I'm like, oh, 25 is a full segment.
2: They called
0: him
2: a week ahead of time,
0: and people will be happy with it.
4: There's so much news happening out here, bro. But you know me, like when I had my little show on Bubba Army Radio, man, I always had some kind of crazy news or news clips. You know, you got all the different celebrities passing away. It's a crazy time out there, bro.
0: Yeah, it is.
4: You got the video games.
0: But I think people would rather hear from you than anything else, though. So it's great to have you on.
4: I appreciate it.
0: Thanks for coming on with us.
4: I just want to let the Bubba Army know, you know, I'm not calling in because I need a $5,000 loan or nothing like that. I ain't trying to start an OnlyFans page or

0: down. He's saying no more numbers. I'm taking ladies. So I'm sorry about that last racist outburst.
1: Nothing racist about that. That's a good joke.
0: There's nothing racist about that.
2: Alaska knows he don't offend me. I ain't worried about Alaska.
1: You're my friend for life.
0: Well, we love you, 25.
1: We were in the trenches together.
0: I will reach out to you with the deets on the BARP party. Hopefully you can make it at the very least. If you want to bring your girl, then by all means. And thank you so much for being gracious with your time and coming on with us.
2: I appreciate the invite, bro. Tell the sponge I said what up. Hope he's doing good. Lummy, you know, I'll holler at you about that fish if you're still dealing the fish. I got some people out there. I'm trying to throw a party for it up.
3: No, fish died. Fish died in COVID. It caught COVID and died.
2: Damn. You killed the fish.
0: He let too many people get their hands on his fish. And
3: that's right. Too many hands in the pot during COVID.
0: Yeah. Fresh, fast
2: dirty
0: seafood.
2: Dirty hands, man.
0: Dirty hands. Everybody's got their hand out.
3: That warehouse is still there, though. They're slinging fish out of it. So just go in there, act like you own the place.
1: Be safe on that buff there, 25.
0: Yeah, you be good, 25.
2: I'll go holler at them.
0: We all love you. Thanks for your time, man.
2: Yeah, have a good one.
0: God bless.
2: See it.
0: Well, that was a nice treat.
3: Yes, that was great.
0: When we come back, I'm going to go to the phone lines. I'm going to open them up. If anybody wants to call in, we will take your call during the next segment when we return to the Bubba the Love Sponge Show.
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0: are back to the Bubba the Love Sponge Show. It's the Babyface Takeover with Gene Lasker and Lummy Lummix Warren Garrison III. We are filling in for Mr. the Sponge for the next 2 days while he is out gallivanting through Indiana with his lovely fiance, not his fiance, Erica. We'll be filling in, and Bubba will be back on Monday. There is no show on Friday. Gene, you've got a spot to read, my friend. What commercial ad do you have to run for us?
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1: Woo!
0: Get it, Rob.
1: I promised we would open the phone lines. We've got a caller. So let me, I just hit the phone button there, and then I just hit the line?
3: Yeah, just hit the one to your, it would be to your left. Other side.
1: I think, did I hit it?
3: The other side. Other button. I see the, yeah, there you go.
0: Oh, I know the board. Don't worry, I'm
1: sorry, but I wasn't trained to do the phones. Caller, you're on with the Bubba the Love Sponge Show.
4: Hey, Babyface. I just want to thank you for taking your time to fill in. You're obviously putting in 100% of your effort. Love the extra AI stuff that you added to bring to the show. You actually took some time, and that was wonderful. But most importantly, I want to thank you for your wisdom and your insight on the Joe the Supermarket going into the Hall of Fame. Even though, obviously, I wasn't inducted, you were the voice of reason and intelligence in that conversation. So I can't thank you enough for that.
0: How the hell was he so intelligent about it? What did he say?
4: Well, one of the major things that he said is, do you have any major proof that Joe the Supermarket actually said the things that he's being accused of? And nobody has any proof because I didn't say the things that I was being accused of.
1: Yeah, I don't know if you're familiar with it, Gene, but Joe's a very controversial figure in the Bubba Army Hall of, with the Bubba Army Hall of Famers and the Ring of Honor and Circle of Trust. And
0: well, that's just because he got arguments with them on their on that chat. That's got nothing to do with us.
1: Yeah, but that was kind of my point, is a lot of the vitriol towards Joe is personal in nature, and some of it is unfounded. Some of it's secondhand, is the sense that I got from it. And so my whole point was, is when we're looking at the Hall of Fame, I think you got to take a lot of personality out of it and look at contributions to the show. I don't think there's many listeners that have been as loyal and dedicated to the program. I mean, you'd be hard-pressed to find more than Joe. I mean, Scout and Big Gulp are up there. I think Heather Wiz has been around for a super long time.
3: Oh, yeah.
1: You've got people, but man, Joe's been a fixture
0: there since the beginning.
1: Look, Joe, I would vote for you to go in. I think you deserve it, but Bubba came up with the way to come up with it. I understand his dilemma in not wanting to set off people, but I don't think that your inclusion would diminish anybody else's place in the hall in any way, shape, or form. So that's just my two cents on it, but you know, it is what it is. Sorry you didn't get in.
4: Your two cents is very, very valuable. No, it's very fine. I'm okay with it. It's obviously the Hall of Famers are the one that get to make the decision, and it was 40 votes came in, and I only got 11 yes votes, so that's that.
0: What makes you think that happened that way? Why 11 to 40? What do you think, Joe? Say it.
1: Gene's trying to ask why you think the vote went the way it did.
4: I understand what Gene's saying, and I have to be, I can't be candid. I need to kind of like lay back and sugarcoat some things because I don't want to bury a hole any deeper than I've already buried it. But there's people that are in the Hall of Fame that shouldn't be there. So they get a vote that their vote doesn't matter. Like, let's say Drunk Kim, for an example, I'll just throw a name out there. Drunk Kim has done more to make a fool out of herself in public with Bubba at Barb. And
1: well, I did not hang up on Joe, just for the record. I didn't touch you. You can see my hands did not move from below the console here.
3: And I can't hang them up here. So no, I think it was just a bad connection.
0: Yeah. You think Drunk Kim voted against Joe?
3: Well, she's not in the Hall of Fame, though.
1: So
0: why did he bring her up?
3: Because she's not in the Hall of Fame, and he didn't want to name someone in the Hall of Fame just in case they would either get heat or it would be a bad. I don't know exactly where Joe was going with that one, but I think he was going with,
0: I know this. I know when we got kicked off the air and we were getting our own stuff all together so we can do this on our own and getting all our materials together, Joe the Supermarket stepped up and He had taped everything we ever did, and he was giving us tapes.
1: Yeah, no, he definitely is known for that.
0: That right there, taping everything we did, makes you Hall of Famer.
1: That was kind of my argument too, Gene. You and I are on the same page, but he's rubbed a lot of people the wrong way. And
0: so have I, and I'm still on the radio.
1: Well, you're Gene.
0: And y'all still giving me money, and y'all still giving me thumbs up, and you're still lying and saying you love me, but you don't.
1: I think they do, Gene. Not all of them. You're universally loved.
0: Well, I'm going to tell you something. If I get into an argument with Bubba and I walk off the show, watch what chat does to me.
1: Oh, you think they'll turn?
0: Honestly, you never want to know why you had him anyway. Put Babyface on her 5 days a week.
1: You know, hey, yeah. Listen, they love you till they don't, and right. You can't get caught up in what chat's saying. You really can't. You, that you know,
0: everybody's got their own opinion, and I get that. But you know what? Sometimes their opinion's tainted on who they are, because some of these people ain't got nothing else to do but get onto that.
1: Yeah, no, you're right. You're right. So if you want to call in, what's the number, Lummy?
3: 813-90-BUBBA, 813-90.
1: Oh, it's still the same?
3: Yes.
1: Yeah, okay. 813-90-BUBBA. Call in if you'd like. The phone lines will be open through the next couple of segments. We'll take your calls if you'd like to chime in on anything, ask any questions, provide some feedback, whatever it may be. Getting into a topic that is really heating up right now, and I don't know that Gene maybe knows a lot about it, but I'm sure Lummy does, is these college players that went to the NFL. Some got drafted, some were unsigned free agents, and they're getting cut from their NFL teams and trying to return to school.
3: Yeah, this is going to ruin college football.
1: They're literally, they had a...
0: Well, why can't they?
1: Well, because the whole idea is once you go pro, you know, professional football, then you're not supposed to go back. So they've got this tight end. The Cleveland Browns are going to be cutting this rookie tight end, DaQuan Wright, who cleared waivers. He plans on signing with LSU. So literally was in NFL camp catching balls from NFL quarterbacks and had an NFL contract. He got a $20,000 signing bonus or whatever it is, and they're going to cut him, and he's going to adjust.
0: $20,000?
1: Well, but
0: I mean, I know it's not a lot.
1: But the point is that he got paid money to be a professional football player,
0: okay.
1: And now he's leaving. A judge in Baton Rouge ruled that he can enter back into college after being in the NFL. So it's pretty crazy change to the whole amateurism and amateur system, Gene.
3: Well, it's not really. I mean, you got to think college sports isn't really amateur anymore now, getting paid by the school or NILs
0: right.
3: And all that different stuff.
0: Paid.
3: But the difference is that I wonder, and I haven't looked into it, so I'm not sure if you've looked into it.
0: He didn't play in the game, though.
3: What, him?
0: He just practiced, yeah.
3: Well, he played in a preseason game, I believe.
1: Yeah, yeah.
3: But he got paid a professional, but he did play in college. But I'm wondering if that's going to be a way that these guys are going, unless they obviously change the rule now, to get out of their contract, quote-unquote contracts they have with that school. So if they declare themselves eligible for the NFL, they get signed, let's say, to a practice squad early on, and then they get cut. Now they can go to, can they go to any school?
1: Well, the SEC just voted today along with the Big Ten, and they were unanimous in saying they will not allow these players to play.
3: Oh, okay.
1: That if you previously declared for the NFL, NBA, WNBA, and did not appropriately withdraw, signed a contract with an NFL, NBA, G League, or WNBA or affiliate team, or been listed on an NFL, NBA, or WNBA roster, you are no longer eligible to play with them. So it looks like the sport itself is going to handle this situation on its own, but yeah, it is a kind of a crazy situation that, you know, I guess we all should have seen coming, but I don't think anybody saw guys getting cut by professional teams. But we have seen it to a lesser degree of guys, you know, going into the Major League Baseball draft, going through the farm system, and then coming back and playing quarterback at 25 when they don't cut it in the majors. So it's different, but it's kind of the same.
0: Well, there had to be some kind of good to get an NFL job, right?
1: Yeah, yeah. I mean,
0: okay, why can't they go jump to a different team? They don't want to move?
1: Yeah, no, because there's only so many spots. There's 53 spots, and so, you know, these guys, you know, during preseason, they may have 80 guys on the roster, but only 53 make the team, Gene.
0: Okay.
1: So
3: just because the conferences came out, that means that the NCAA has not ruled
1: on
3: that.
1: Well, but when your big money guys are coming out saying, we don't want you, that's why these guys were going to come back, because they could make $1 million in college versus getting paid nothing in the NFL.
3: Yeah, but they still, if that guy was going to make 20, let's say now he goes down down to, let's say, USF, he still could get 60.
1: He could get 60 or 100.
3: Yeah, exactly. Yeah,
1: no, absolutely.
3: So that means that, you know, really the NCAA has to come out and say,
1: yeah,
3: no, no.
1: We'll see. We'll wait for the ultimate ruling. We'll go to the phones. We have some callers. Oh, boy. You're on with the Bubba the Love Sponge Show and Babyface. How you doing?
5: All right. How you doing?
1: Good. Who do we have?
5: This is Jason out of Lakeland.
1: Jason out of Lakeland. What can we do for you today, sir?
5: Hey, I got a legal question for you.
1: All right. Shoot.
5: Back in the early 90s, I was convicted of a felony. I know convicted felons can't legally own a firearm, but is there any way to have that record expunged to make it to where I can legally own one?
0: Depends on what you did.
1: Yeah, that's a Kevin Hazlett question. I would call Kevin Hazlett with Carlson Meisner.
0: What did you
1: Hazlett.
0: Do?
1: Yeah, what were you guilty of?
5: Aggravated assault.
0: Probably not going to get it.
5: Ah, darn. All right.
1: You just
5: I appreciate it.
0: Just carry a gun anyway. Who cares?
1: Well, I would not.
0: Yeah, I do.
1: That is not my advice, sir.
5: Yeah.
0: He already told you. He already told you he's not going to give you no advice. So don't listen to him anyway.
1: Well, I mean, I could give him a call of
6: the call. The views and opinions made by Gene Lasker are not necessarily those of our advertisers or this radio station.
0: Oh, I lost that bet.
3: Or Hunter Law.
5: I love this show.
1: I'm not going to lie, real quick, my butthole puckered because I thought I accidentally hit us in the break. I was like, what did I do? It was just Macho coming through with the sounder of the Gene disclaimer. So, whew. Oh, man. Well, I lost my brother.
5: That's probably a good one to play then.
1: Yeah. Well, no, it is. It's true. Well, you know, good luck to you, sir. I'd give Kevin Hazlett a call. If there's anybody who can get it done for you, it's him. So give him a call and see. How do I hang up, Lummy?
3: I'll just go to the next guy.
1: Just go to the next guy. Okay. Yeah. Thank you, sir. Caller, you're on with the Bubba Love Fun Show and Babyface. What can we do for you?
7: Babyface, Lummy, Lasker,
1: White Ice Tea. You don't need an introduction. Your voice is very distinct, sir.
0: Who are you?
1: White
3: Gene
1: Ice
3: doesn't
1: tea.
3: Know.
7: Thank you.
0: I don't know. White Ice Tea?
7: What's up, Lasker? It's White Ice Tea, buddy.
0: Oh, yeah. Now I remember you.
7: Yeah, yeah, that guy. That
0: Yankee
7: guy.
0: Voice.
7: Whoever's idea it was to have 25 on the show today, that was fantastic. It was excellent hearing his voice. It's a voice we haven't heard in a while. It's always a pleasure to hear. He's such a great dude, and I really appreciate it just hearing his voice. He sounds very happy. Yeah.
0: Yeah, he got a job.
1: Go ahead.
7: I'm driving to South Carolina right now.
1: For what?
7: And my son graduates the Marine Corps Friday.
1: Oh, congratulations! So, that's awesome.
0: Was you in the Marines too?
7: No, I was not.
0: He's a better dude than you.
7: A thousand times better. Well, that's what we strive for. To have our children better than us.
0: Good for you.
7: You know what I mean?
1: Absolutely.
7: That's what I'm striving for. And Babyface, real quick, I got a red light ticket camera. Do I have to pay it?
0: Yeah.
1: Yeah, problem with those is they make them tougher to beat than more expensive to beat than the cost of the ticket. You know, they found that sweet spot where hiring an attorney to beat it for you is just as expensive as paying the ticket and
0: you
1: the fine.
0: You go to Ticketmaster or
1: Ticketmaster.com.
0: Yeah,
1: the ticket clinic.
0: The ticket clinic, and then, you know, no points. You pay $125.
1: You're not going to get points anyways, so because they didn't identify you as the actual driver, so it's a non-moving civil infraction.
0: And you ran it, and you know you did, so pay it.
7: Oh, 100% I ran that.
0: Well, there you go.
7: Sucker.
0: I want to tell you asking questions.
7: This was in Lakeland, too, Polk County.
1: You can
0: that
1: fight
0: damn
1: it.
0: Marine kid of yours ain't going to ask no question. He's going to pay it.
1: He wouldn't run a red light.
0: No,
1: he's a good Marine.
0: See there?
7: My son, who's graduating the Marine Corps this Friday, was actually at BARC 3 years ago when he was 16. I was telling everybody he was 18, though, but he was there.
0: Oh, so you've just been a criminal your whole life.
7: Pretty much.
0: There you go.
1: Bending the rules.
0: That's why you listen to us.
1: Well, congratulations to your son. Safe travels, White
7: Thank
1: Ice
7: you.
1: Tea. And
7: thank
1: and,
7: you, guys.
1: And thank him for his service, you know, as he graduates into the Marines.
0: Tell him congratulations from us, too.
3: Yeah.
7: Thank you, guys. You guys have a great day.
1: Take care. You, too. All right, caller, you're on with Bubba Love Sponge Show, Babyface, Gene, Lummy. What say you? Identify yourself. Yellow.
8: Hey, it's Dana, FTE from Ontario, Canada.
1: Dana from Ontario, full trucker effect in the house. How you doing?
0: What do you want, foreigner?
8: Yeah, you guys are doing an awesome show. Without Bubba, I just want to do some insights. My dad's 84, and he's heard about me listening to Bubba. I've listened to you guys since SiriusXM days. But he's obsessed with the Criminal Intent podcast that Bubba's been doing with Pete. And I thought yesterday he knew what was going to drop. And he's like, I couldn't find it. He's obsessed with it. He can't wait till Thursday for the new one to come out.
0: Nice. And how old is he?
8: 84.
0: So he's making sure he can read between the lines that his son don't kill him.
8: Well, he's been watching Fox News. And I said, you have to watch this, Dad. Because it lays everything out, but you're not seeing on the news.
1: It lays it all out.
8: You got my mom to watch it.
1: Your mom, right. It lays it out. Are you currently hauling? What are we hauling?
8: I'm hauling gravel. I used to go over the road.
0: Asshole.
8: Over Michigan and states, but now I got a wide bottom trailer and I'm hauling gravel to a chicken barn right now. Or 45 loads I've taken in there. So
0: you know
8: far,
0: everybody hates you.
1: Oh my God! That,
0: he does. He breaks everybody's windshield.
8: No, I make sure that my trailer's.
0: Oh, sure you
8: I
0: do.
8: Go down the road,
0: yeah.
8: But I all excavators, dozers, bolt, tile wheel machines. We do. I work for an excavating company in a small town out of Inwood, and we're we do pretty much everything: tiling, foundations of houses, septic tanks.
0: Well, quit doing it in Florida. We don't need any more people.
1: Well, stay safe out there, Dana. Keep slinging those rocks. And, thank you for turning your dad on to Deadly Intentions. The new one drops Thursday with Pete, and Bubba, too. So, all right, stay safe out there.
8: Good show. Yeah, thanks, guys.
3: Thanks.
1: Caller, you're on with the Bubba the Love Sponge Show. Babyface, Lummy, Gene.
9: Babyface, Lummy, hey, hopefully one day, I always call and ask for this, I would love to have, your travel gimmick show or whatever, your credit, whatever, you know what I'm saying?
0: We don't know what you're saying. So
1: I know what he's saying. So I've got tips and tricks to save money when you travel, to get the most out of
0: how the hell do you know anything
1: about
0: that?
1: Your points, because I travel a lot,
9: Angle.
1: Gene.
0: Okay.
9: You know the angles.
1: Yeah, you know all the angles, you know. Did you know that you could get an Amazon gift card when you rent a card from Budget? 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All of these tips and tricks will be in my hack, Babyface Travel Guide to the Stars, Travel Agent to the Stars.
9: Behind the paywall.
1: Yeah, behind a paywall for sure. So, if you ever have something you want to tip on or have a question about, always feel free to bounce it off me. You guys can always email me, brian@hunterlawgroup.com. But you have any trips coming up, sir?
9: I just was on a trip to Hawaii for work, which wasn't too shabby, but for 2 days out there, a day of work and 2 days back is kind of long. But I didn't have to pay for it. So
1: you did pay again, for it, though,
9: it
1: with
9: was,
1: your...
9: It was,
1: time and your jet lag.
9: It was and also it was crazy cheap. It was $370 each way, which is what I normally pay to fly DC. So it just happened to be a cheap time of the year. But just love the show. Think it's great. And Gene, I hate those gravel trucks too, buddy. You see those little pieces of gravel sitting on the back lip, just waiting to take a suicide jump and fall and go right in your windshield.
3: That's right. They're jumping.
0: Every time. Yeah. Every single time.
3: They're bouncing.
9: Every time. Love you guys. Have a great day.
1: Take care. All right, caller, you're on with the Bubba Love Sponge Show. Babyface, Gene, Lummy, what say you?
10: Yes, good morning. I just want to say thank y'all for actually having a great show today. It's actually good to hear some good talk radio.
0: What are you saying? Bubba sucks? What are you saying?
10: I'm not saying he sucks. He just interrupts whenever y'all seem to have a good topic going, puts his spin on it.
1: Well,
3: it's a Bubba Love Sponge show.
0: He owns it.
10: Yeah.
1: You know,
0: toy box.
10: I've grown up with him. I know how he is.
0: You wouldn't be listening to us if it wasn't for him.
1: Listen here, buddy.
3: That's right.
1: Yeah. You wouldn't even know who these clowns were if it weren't for me.
0: Exactly.
1: You know, Gene would still be. Yeah.
0: I would be nothing.
1: Powder coating in an alley.
0: That's right. But getting arrested, not having a good lawyer.
10: And then hearing Broderick on there, it's an amazing show. It is really, truly a blessing to hear today. It was really a good show. I love it.
1: Well, I'm glad we
10: brought
1: could
10: back some memories.
1: I'm glad we could do that for you,
0: because everybody out there thought we'd suck today.
1: Yeah, we showed them.
0: Everybody thought I'd beat up Babyface. get the place knocked
10: down. No, you being late and everything kind of was the way to start it off, even though it seemed wrong. But
0: I know everybody thinks crazy. I did that on purpose.
1: I might have.
3: The dog didn't let me out.
1: I think Dr. Dan slipped you $100 and said, screw Brian up out of the gates and come in late.
10: I'm with you, Brian. I'm with you.
1: But hey, if Gene can get paid. Take that fool's money like you're a 21-year-old girl. All right, buddy. We appreciate you listening. You take care.
0: You're in so much heat, Brian.
10: Great show.
1: All right, buddy. Thank you so much.
3: 5:59, I walked out because you weren't in here, so I walked out. You know, you normally are sitting there. But I saw on the cameras, I go, Gene's truck's not here. And my stomach dropped. I go, I'm screwed. I ran to grab my phone. I'm like, I got to call him. I'm like, babyface.
0: So I always call me.
1: So I go to Lummy. I go, Gene joining us? And Lummy's like, yeah. He usually rolls in around now. I'm sure he was so nervous. I'm sure he's going to come in any minute.
0: I know Bubba's going to get on me hard. You did that on purpose. I told you don't be late. I told you be good. I told you everything twice. And look at you, run there late.
1: It's all good, man. We're unflappable here.
0: I said, yeah, man.
1: We're unflappable here. We're going to come back from the break better than ever. We got to go to words, but we'll be back with the Bubba the Love Sponge Show.
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0: be back on Monday. We'll be back tomorrow. We're all off on Friday. Friday's a vacation day for everybody here.
1: Why?
0: Bubba just decided not to have me do 3 days of radio, I think, which is probably...
2: You're going to ruin it in two?
0: I'm already sitting here thinking...
1: No, Chattables love you.
0: We'll get through tomorrow. I've got a little bit planned already. We've got another
1: special... Chattamongo say we're doing good.
0: Well, good. I'm glad the chatters are being loyal and kind to us here as we just try to make our way through the day and not screw everything up. Lummy, what are you doing with your day off Friday?
3: I don't know during the day. I know we're going to a concert in Ocala Friday night. So
1: to see who?
3: Brooks and Dunn.
0: Oh, they're still
1: alive? They're still alive?
3: Yeah, I got to see them before they're dead.
0: Where are they playing in Ocala?
3: Ocala, it's at the Rock.
1: Do they still sound the same?
3: Of course.
1: Nuh-uh.
3: Yeah, I saw them in a distance when I was working the concert last year, the Morgan Wallen concert, and they sound the same. They didn't go as long. People were pissed off. They were supposed to do 2 hours. They did about an hour and 10 minutes.
1: And they got tired.
3: But it's Rock the Country up in Ocala at some horse stable or something.
1: Rock the Country.
0: Rock the Country.
3: The problem is that they haven't set the, which is weird, Babyface. There's actually, you are a lawyer, so I'm curious on your take on this. So Rock the Country... They when they started selling the tickets a couple months ago, they made it say that, buy your tickets early, right?
0: Mm-hmm.
3: And then, if you don't buy your tickets early, they're going to do is just keep going up. So what would you normally do if you wanted to see a concert?
0: Oh, you'd buy your tickets early, and then they didn't sell, so they lowered their price.
3: 70%.
0: Oh, my God.
3: So right now, the tickets you would have, but let's say for $100, they're now $30.
0: Oh, that's BS.
3: Also, they have not sent the set times yet because it's from 2 o'clock on. So
1: and it's at a rodeo place?
0: So you don't even know when people are performing.
3: No, you're just assuming that, Brooks and Dunn is probably going to be going on around 7 or 8 o'clock. But you don't know.
0: Yeah.
3: And you don't know what the other times, too. So,
0: are you bringing Walker with you or no?
3: Well, I mean, we don't know. We don't know what time anyone's going on.
0: Okay.
3: I mean, it's kind of difficult to, to kind of navigate through it. But, I mean, how is that not illegal on the ticket situation with the prices?
0: Yeah, it's a tough situation because, they can say prices are going to go up, but then if they don't, I don't know that you have a ground to stand on. Maybe it's a lawsuit. Maybe there's an attorney.
2: Why would you want to bring your kid to a concert?
1: You can't get drunk.
3: It's a festival. So?
2: It's a festival. And you can't grope your old lady.
3: It's a country concert with Brooks and Dunn, who are about 95 years old.
0: Yeah, I don't think it's going to get that crazy.
3: Yeah, they're not going to be really boots good.
2: So you're not going to stare at the old wrinkly up guys. So you want to play with your old lady at the same time with the music going to your ears.
0: Who else is there? So it's a 2-day festival.
3: Yeah, we're not
0: Blake
3: going to
0: Blake Shelton? Ludacris?
3: Yeah, well, no, Ludacris dropped out.
0: Oh.
3: Yeah, that was another thing we wanted to go see was Ludacris.
0: A
3: couple of things that we wanted to see kind of on that concert bucket list.
0: Ludacris really didn't fit in with this crowd.
3: No, he didn't.
0: I mean, I'm looking at this list. You got Brooks and Dunn, and then somebody named Lauren Elena.
3: Yeah, they had a couple dropouts.
0: Yeah, it looks like it. And then Blake Shelton and Joe Party.
3: John Party.
0: Sorry, on Saturday. Is John Party any good?
3: Yeah, he's a bigger guy. And then you got Mark Chestnut as an older and Shenandoah. I mean, there's decent names. It's just one of those. We were going just for Brooks and Dunn and Ludacris.
0: Do you know who's not going to be most likely doing country music festivals for a while?
2: Dolly Parton.
3: He actually was supposed to be doing this tour, too.
2: Who, Dolly was?
0: No.
3: Jelly Roll.
2: Jelly Roll.
0: Mr. Jelly Roll.
3: He dropped out of it.
0: He was on last night. Looks like he was hosting for Jimmy Kimmel, looks like.
3: Yes.
2: Really?
0: And, yeah, he had something interesting to say about the president. Let's see.
4: Well, Mr. President, from one fat pig to another, take it from me that physical fitness is very important. And trust me, you'll be happy to see your penis again.
2: I know that happened to me.
4: I do speak from a little bit of experience here, y'all. The first time I seen mine recently, I was surprised at how cute it was. It kind of looked like a little LaBooBoo doll. You should not laugh that hard at my penis.
0: Well, look, they wrote him jokes, and
2: that's all right. He did good.
3: Wait, was that it?
0: That was it. He just took a shot at the president, calling him a fat pig. But that's the Kimmel show,
2: So Trump is getting chubby, ain't he?
0: Getting. I think he's found his way to Chubbyville.
2: Okay.
0: You know, whether or not he stays chubby. You know, he's an 80-year-old man. I mean, you know.
2: He's got a 40-year-old wife, so he's good.
0: Yeah, he's definitely winning from that perspective. I know we had a call earlier. We couldn't get to it, but 813-90-BUBBA, if anybody wants to chime in on anything. Well, enjoy your Friday, Lummy. That does give you the ability to enjoy bowling a little bit more, right?
3: No bowling this week. I actually got my first practice as a coach on Thursday. So that's
2: man, I found my bowling balls and my bowling shoes from way back when.
3: No, I can't wait. I want to see them. I want to see you bowl, Gene.
2: I even got my little, you know, my hand towel.
0: So Lummy, you're coaching your son's baseball team?
3: Yes, yeah, first time. Yeah, I'm gonna be coaching 6 under little league kids. I already did the draft. Had to go scout.
2: How's that working for you?
3: 4 to 6 year olds. I have first practice Thursdays, Gene. So I have put together a practice, and we're going to go from there.
2: So you wrote yourself some notes. So you.
3: I found out that some of these parents are crazy enough that they already have their kids in hitting, and they have personal hitting instructors.
0: Oh my God!
3: Which I didn't think you usually do that until you get a little older, but I guess starting your 4 and 5 year old at a hitting coach.
2: Yeah, my 4 year old will whip you up.
0: Just leave it. I just hit dump and that's it.
3: I got it.
2: God, you don't know anything, do you?
0: I wasn't trained for when you started cursing.
2: Well, why did you jump into the seat?
0: They put me in here. Let's go to the phone. Caller, you're on with Babyface, Lummy, and Gene. Gene's out here cursing up the storm.
2: I've slipped.
5: How are you today, sir?
2: Why is every caller in slow motion today?
0: What's your name, sir, and where are you calling from?
5: Not Pig. I'm calling from Atlanta.
0: Oh, boy. You're calling from inside the back of somebody's car. Do we need to call the police for you, sir? We can't hear you.
3: The Fat Pig in Atlanta, Georgia.
2: That's who said that?
3: Yes.
2: This guy is?
5: Oh, what is the commission, man?
2: You're fat, dude.
0: Hello?
3: Hello. Brutal.
0: Oh, yeah, we can't.
5: I'll call back from the landline.
0: Yeah, that's fine.
2: There you go.
0: I don't know how to dump a call, though, Lummy.
2: What is it calling back in a matter?
3: Hit that square button at the bottom.
2: Getting to there you go. Man,
0: well, I hit that the one below all the lines?
3: Yeah.
0: Okay, got it. Thank you, sir.
2: You dumped the whole shelf.
0: Yeah, I don't want to.
2: Completely off the air now.
0: I don't want to do that, although some people may be happy.
2: Why are you just going to blame it on me?
0: No, I'm not blaming it on you. Look.
3: We just took a super dump on that one, so we're good.
0: Okay, yeah, because he dumped it, and then I dumped it because I didn't know if that he dumped it. So we lost about 16 seconds of show. Hopefully,
2: Macho Man, did you dump it too?
3: Yes.
0: Yeah, he's a
2: 3 for 3.
3: I got a cover for you, man.
2: Thank you.
0: Yes, thank you, Macho.
2: Macho Man's on my side. We already got proof of that.
0: He's on your side?
2: Oh, hell yeah.
0: What's the proof of that?
2: You didn't hear that last show when he helped me out?
0: No, I missed that one.
2: Oh, it was when I was trying to be a fourth grader.
0: Oh.
2: And then he gave me the answer, and boy, Bubba, he got mad.
0: Bubba got mad about
2: Woo!
0: That.
2: Mad.
3: Yeah, that killed the chat thing.
2: Yeah, he killed the chat thing.
0: Oh, okay. Well, there's no cheating on your test, man.
3: We were going to let him have a lifeline.
2: No cheating at all. Bubba was telling everybody they can help me, and I could read it, and I could say an answer, but they wanted. He wanted Chad to give me the wrong answer, so I'd say something wrong and stupid because I thought it was right.
0: He's got to know that.
2: And then Macho Man slipped up in there and gave me the right answer, and Bubba caught it, and he was mad.
0: Was Chad giving you the wrong answers, though?
2: Hell yeah.
0: Oh, okay.
3: The majority were the right answers.
0: But he had to see through which one was right and wrong.
2: But yeah. I didn't have much time to do it either.
0: Well, if you have a decent phone line, you can call us at 813-90-BUBBA. Otherwise, don't bother calling. Talk about phone lines. Trump was doing telecalls to try and help Darlene Graham, the sister of Lindsey Graham, now deceased, to win the 6-year term on his Senate seat. And I just this isn't a political, this isn't a red-blue thing. I just find it fascinating that we live in a country where we're supposed to have this representative government and all of that. And we've got it where if you're related to a politician, you're qualified to be that politician's replacement. Isn't that a little weird, guys?
2: Well, did she have some background for it?
0: No.
2: Nothing.
0: In fact, she had a debate with her Republican opponent Ralph Norman, and they asked her a question about like Iran and foreign policy.
2: And she knew nothing.
0: And she literally said, like, I really don't know anything about that. Like, at least she was honest and didn't try to make up an answer. But, you know, it's just weird to me. Like,
3: well, she has prior experience.
0: She doesn't have the experience for the type of job that she needs to do here, which is to be a senator and know about foreign policy and things like that.
3: I mean, her being for 7 years commissioner of the South Carolina Commission for the Blind doesn't qualify her for the Senate seats?
0: Well, I could see how you think that would make her qualified. But no, it's the blind leading the blind here. She doesn't know what she's doing, Lummy. But there are other examples of it. You know, Sonny Bono, when he died hitting a tree skiing, his wife Mary took over his spot and then got elected multiple times to replace him. Yeah. And then Donald Payne, he was selected to the U.S. House of Representatives to represent New Jersey after his father died. And then we had Julia Letlow. She ran for and won a U.S. seat, left vacant after her husband died from COVID. But it's just weird to me. It's like, oh, you had sex with a politician, so you should take their seat. Or, oh, you were born from that politician, so you should take over their seat. Just seems a little strange to me. I don't know about you guys.
2: Yeah.
0: I just think like there should be more qualifications than that.
2: It's a good old boy syndrome.
0: Yeah. Like that would be like Bubba making Erica the host of the show for while he's out of the office or whatever, or to a lesser extent Tyler, because he's not here, so he should just take the seat.
3: Well, isn't that what happened with Woodrow Wilson? Didn't his wife, wasn't that one of the first cases?
2: What?
3: Where his wife kind of like took over when he had like a stroke and she was running the president supposedly.
0: But he was still alive though. I mean, he was still holding the office. She didn't get the office. These people are getting the office.
2: She was tugging on it. He was still telling her what to do.
0: Yeah, these people are getting the office, Lummy. I mean, that's what they're earning the spot. So I don't know. To me, it's weird. Again, it's not a political thing. This isn't a blue-red thing. I didn't want to make the show about that. I just thought that it's odd. Like, oh, you were related to this person, so you should have their job. Like, we don't do that with doctors, right? Like if Dan were to die during surgery, his 21-year-old girlfriend's not going to come in and be like, I'm going to finish you up because I slept with him last night.
2: She's 21?
0: That's rumor on the street, is that he's dating some really young chicks.
2: Smoking.
0: Yeah, I mean, he's having fun. He's having a good three-quarter life crisis. We'll go to the phones.
2: It's not a crisis.
0: It's not a crisis. I guess not. Caller, you're on the air with Babyface, Gene, and Lummy.
6: Hello, Brian. How are you? It's Kim from Charleston. How are you?
0: I'm good, Kim. How are you?
6: I'm doing good.
2: That's not drunk, Kim, right?
6: You're doing a great job.
0: Thank you.
6: I called actually to tell Gene something because Gene is like one of my favorites. And his wife is so precious. Love her to death. Sarah.
2: I love you,
6: but
2: Sarah.
6: But I was going to tell Gene... And I want you to tell Sarah and your son, Coben, Gene, I swear they need to get together with your cane courses. And all you do is put it on YouTube. The dog videos go viral. And Coben can pocket all the money because you'll get money. The cane course, though, when you go under dog videos, they're the biggest thing on the internet.
2: Really?
6: All she has to do is say, Coben, let's go out here and...
2: I can make my dog sing. The couch. I can make him sing.
3: Okay, Gene, so how about you record one this weekend for you, turn it into us, and we'll put it up there so we'll get that going.
2: I make my dog sing.
0: Oh, Gene, she ain't lying. This person's got 24 million views of 125-pound cane corso protects a suitcase full of money. We got this one, 2.4 million views with the protecting a woman while she uses the ATM.
3: Well, these are shorts
0: These are shorts, but they're still views.
6: No, these are all shorts. These are all shorts. None of them are long form. You just take 2 minutes. But I was thinking,
2: that looks like Conan right there.
6: As cute as Coben is, all it would take is 5 minutes, 10 minutes out of their day, and they will be racking it up with this. And, by the way, I'm the only one, I think, on Earth that got it. But your dog named Lagatha.
2: Lagatha, yeah.
6: I bet you $1 million you or Sarah got that off the Vikings show.
2: Yeah, all of our dogs are named off of the Vikings. I am a Viking.
6: I was surprised you didn't name one. I was surprised you didn't name one Ragnar.
2: Well, we were going to, and we didn't get that dog, and it didn't fit. And then our new boy dog, as soon as I looked at him, the thing that came into my mind was Havoc. This is going to be Havoc right here.
6: Yeah.
2: And so that
6: yeah,
2: name
6: I
2: just
6: remember
2: stuck
6: you
2: with
6: saying
2: him.
6: That.
0: So here's some King Horses barking. Is that what yours sound like, Gene?
2: Oh yeah.
0: That's a scary bark.
6: There's also one that comes up on my feed, and it's a black lady, and she has a black cane corso, and it's living with Bane, B-A-N-E.
2: I got one that I'll send. I'll put it out there. We got a Sarah bought her a dinosaur suit. It's a dinosaur outfit. She's completely engulfed in a dinosaur, and she comes out of the house in the dinosaur. And the dogs are out back, and then she sneaks up on the dogs, and they try to get her. I mean, they come at her, and then they smell her close enough, and then they start jumping on her, and they know that's mom. But in the beginning, they're scared to hell.
0: I mean,
2: you got to death of it.
0: She got to be a brave woman to do that. You don't know how those dogs are going to react.
2: My wife plays hide and seek with the dogs every single day. Every day that she comes home,
6: smell her.
2: She hides, and they have to find her. So when we open the door,
6: that's what I do.
2: Mom's home. They have to find her.
6: I don't have a cane corso. I don't have a cane corso. I've got a Chesapeake Bay Retriever that my son bought, you know, especially to go duck hunting with. This little thing outside with me right now, he's big, huge, big boy. He's protective, but lazy.
2: Our dogs, every single day, when twice a week, or maybe on Saturday if she goes shopping or goes to the bookstore, she plays that hide and seek with the dogs because the 2 days that she's out, that she has to go to work.
0: Now, Gene, does your dog's back look like that?
2: Yeah, that looks like Kona.
0: Good God.
2: That right there.
0: They look like those Australian kangaroos that are ripped.
2: Yeah. That's Emma right there. Emma, I got a gray dog just like that, Emma.
3: Wow. Baby face, imagine you're
6: All right, Gene, I'm telling you, you're sitting on a gold mine. Let Coben take it. Put a YouTube.
3: All these ideas, you got to bring it to the Bubba Show. You know, put it on the YouTube channel.
2: I'm going to bring the dinosaur.
0: We'll run them on my platform, please. I'm already monetized, Gene. Yeah. We got this.
6: Yes. No. You can put it on Bubba, but I was thinking especially for his son.
0: But what about me?
3: Yeah, listen, Bubba's got to do it.
0: Coben's going to be fine. Don't worry about Coben. He's getting a business handed
2: Gene
0: to him.
2: Gene Lasker is my trademark.
3: That's right.
0: Please.
2: He don't do nothing.
0: All right, I'm going to hang up on you, Kim. Thanks for calling. Please call him in. All right, let's go. Next caller, you're on the phone with Babyface Gene and Lummy.
7: Hey, what's up, buddy? How are you?
0: Good. Who's this?
7: Hey, you're doing it. I got Mike from New Jersey. You're doing a hell of a job. I got to give you a lot of credit. You're doing really good. Smooth sailing.
0: Well, trying, man. It's been, you know, there's a level of stress and anxiety with it, but we're doing the best we can. But what you got for us?
7: I just want to know. I know Bubba doesn't like this, but I wonder if I can make a show suggestion for tomorrow.
2: No.
0: Absolutely. We'll take all suggestions. Go ahead. Bubba doesn't like show suggestions? Why not?
3: Gene said no.
7: Sometimes because he thinks that, you know.
2: Why are you trying to help the guy out? You hate Dan or something? What's your problem?
7: I like everybody. I like you, Dan.
2: Well,
7: I like everybody.
2: You don't want to help the guy that's, you know, causing havoc out here and being trying to be the leader that he's not. Leave
0: Let him help me.
2: Yeah, I get it. Same way we're leaning on the phone lines.
7: Simple suggestion was that you have Bubba for Three Question Thursday. Can you do a Three Question Thursday with Gene?
0: I already had that.
2: I'll choke him out.
0: I already had that planned. But it's just three questions about you, Gene. It's not anything tough. It's nothing like mean or anything. No, I'm going to have that for Gene. We're going to have that ready to go. We've got some stuff lined up for tomorrow, and we'll see how it goes. But yeah, awesome. I am using the phone lines as a crutch, Gene.
2: I see that.
0: Yeah. So what?
2: There's more phone lines than I've had all year.
0: We're limping. We're limping to the finish line. You know what? The people should be able to talk every now and then. This is a radio show. This isn't a podcast. Podcasts you can't call into. Radio shows you can call into. So, that's all I got to say about that.
7: All right. I'll let you guys
2: go, New Jersey.
0: Well, thank you for your recommendation. We will do it. Oh, man. Is that the warm line, Lemmy? Oh, wow. We have a warm line.
2: I hope it's Bubba. Let it be a new ass.
0: Nope, they hung up. It was probably the wrong number. Was it the wrong number, Lummy? What?
3: I don't know.
0: Is there nobody there?
3: I picked up Bubba Love Sponge Show.
0: Yeah, and they hung up immediately. Yeah. They got scared. They didn't want to deal with the star power that we have right now. So you're going to make a TikTok stream or YouTube stream of all your dog videos, Gene? Kim says you're going to get rich off of it.
2: I don't know about all that, but I will. I have to do a short for the show anyway, so I'll do a short with the dogs.
0: Well, that one with Sarah and the dinosaur
2: you
0: one
2: have
0: sounds
2: to see that
0: gold.
2: One.
0: Just do that one.
2: Oh, yeah, it's gold. And then so now I can put this new shed in for her to put her stuff in. And because our deck and around our chicken farm has been getting too cluttered up, so I've got her a shed to put all the junk in. And so she hid out in the shed because it's brand new in the yard. And Emma, our smallest of the little baby dogs, she could jump 8 foot. Her head was over the 8 foot fence.
0: What?
2: 8 foot, bro.
0: Oh, my
2: goodness.
0: That's
2: how high she jumped, where her head was over the 8 foot fence to look. She's a regular basketball player.
0: All right, I'll take these last few calls and then we'll go to break. Caller, you're on. What's up?
8: Babyface, the fat pig, is the connection better this time?
0: Yeah, we can hear you now. You're out of the trunk. Good job.
8: Okay, perfect. First of all, you're doing a great job. First time hosting. I'm no Joe Rogan, but if I could give one piece of criticism, you're putting too much emphasis on being the host. Just play like you're being the co-host.
3: So say you're in that $20.
0: All right, I'll take your advice on that.
2: So tell the leader, don't lead.
0: I'll try to lead a little less.
8: It's a whole thing, you know, and I haven't been doing this a long time, but it's just, it's a hard position to fill, is what I'm trying
0: to
8: say.
0: No, it's big shoes to fill, and it's nerve-wracking.
2: That's why we're listening to you at the moment.
0: But we appreciate your advice, Fat Pig, and you have a great day.
2: Now, who the hell would want to be called Fat Pig
0: that was his
2: every
0: name.
2: Day?
0: I don't know.
2: I don't care.
0: Let's see if this caller wants to be. Hello, you're on.
9: Hey, morning, guys. How you doing? Great show as always.
2: Well, who the hell are you? What's your name?
9: Hey, man. Sorry, man. I'm Lee.
2: Lee.
9: How you doing, Gene?
2: Doing good.
3: Lee.
0: See, we got new callers calling in. What's up, Lee? What can we do for you?
9: I got a question for you. I don't know who can handle it, but yeah, I just fixed, I'm a heavy equipment operator, demolition. And I blew out my shoulder. And I finally got getting it done. Can they let you go in the state of Florida if you're on a workman's comp claim?
0: While you're in the middle of work comp? Like, let you go, terminate you while you're in the middle of it?
9: No. After the fact, after, you know, I get surgery or I get to pay out or whatever.
0: Yeah, potentially. Once you're cleared of it, I would hire a work comp lawyer. You know, if you do settle with them.
9: I got one.
0: Yeah, if you do settle with them, most of them make you relinquish the job.
2: Why are you asking them and not us?
9: Well, tell me, Gene, what you think?
2: I'm not a damn lawyer. I tell you, I don't care if you got a job or not.
0: He'd hire somebody else. He'd say, do a better job at the equipment.
2: Yeah,
0: and
2: quit
0: you
2: falling off on your shoulder.
3: Don't get hurt.
9: All right, fellas.
0: All right, good luck to you, sir. We weren't trying to be mean. Have a good day.
2: That was.
3: Well, yeah, Gene was. Come on.
0: Well, I know. When I say we, I mean me. Caller, you're on. Last call before we go to break.
10: Hey, Pro Wrestler 91. I'm still alive and fighting the fight. Babyface, you're doing a great job. Lasker, you're on fire as always, doing a great job. Let's see if tomorrow you guys can advertise the Bubba Pay all more and see if you guys can beat a record. See if you guys can beat whatever the record is on what you guys bring in for the day.
3: Well, we don't have that.
2: I don't know who's got that
10: together,
2: written
10: I think
2: down.
10: You can do it.
3: We don't have that written down.
2: We don't have that written down. Well, we got thumbs up written down. 2001.
0: It was in Lemmy's Trapper Keeper that got thrown out by Mach. So.
3: Yeah, that's when we stopped keeping it.
10: I think the two of you together on the same day could bring in like a record amount.
0: Well, we didn't today, so maybe the next show it will be.
10: Right?
0: We did have that 1,000 out of the gate and a few other 100 here, 20 there, but it's all good.
10: Keep up the good job, guys. Both of you guys did great today. Bubba should be proud.
0: Well, thank you so much. Feel free to send us money, too, sir. Take care. And we will be back in a few moments on Bubba Army Radio.
11: 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The Love Sponge. More Bubba the Love Sponge after this.

0: We're back, fellas. We're back. And Lummy's got a read for us.
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0: I gotta say, good read, Lummy, but I think Gene's was a little better.
1: Oh, Gene was way better.
0: Gene's was a little bit better on the read. Gene, who? What do you think? Who did it better?
2: Gene, I don't know. I don't care.
1: Yeah, I wish I would have made my read a little bigger. But hey, call GPZ, 20% off.
3: Gene, yeah, you need those cables. He did that on purpose.
0: You should get with the executive producer and make sure he prints that up bigger for you next time, Lummy.
3: He tried to make us losers. Real small.
0: I didn't try to make anybody losers.
3: Well, what'd you do? Why didn't you make it a little bit bigger so we could read it?
0: Oh, that was Lummy that made it that size.
1: Yeah, I made my smaller.
0: I had nothing to do with it. Was yours not big enough, Gene? Was your copy too small?
3: Mine was a little bigger than yours.
1: Yeah, it was.
3: Well, you're just a dumbass. Seriously, why would you do yourself in that way?
0: He did it to himself,
3: Gene. Nobody can read that.
1: I just printed that. Yours is the one Bubba had.
3: Oh.
1: Yeah, you had the Bubba read. Mine's just an email. Oh,
3: no, I can't read that. I would have been failed.
1: I know.
3: I would have never got through that.
1: I thought my eyes were better than they are.
3: I can't see it. This would be me. Yee, buddy, Central Florida, across the great state of Florida. Listen up when your business or home needs serious work, wiring, or any of that. I trust. See a GPZ.
0: He can get it.
3: Cabling.
0: Do you wear glasses or contacts?
3: No.
0: Are you able to see when you drive?
3: Yeah, I see very good. I'm 20/20.
0: Oh, so you just have...
3: Look how small it is in a dark situation, you know? I got to have light.
0: Gene, I've come in when your computer screen, I'll come in Thursdays after you've been there Wednesdays, and man, that's some big font on those screens.
3: Okay, but let me tell you something. You don't have to think. You don't have to worry about missing a word or not seeing something.
0: Well, you have to worry about only seeing one word because that's all that can fit on the screen.
3: Well, that's right, but you look up and you see it, you read it, it's done. Over here, you got to pay attention. You got to squint your eyes. I'm looking at you. Squint your eyes. Why are you trying to read something?
0: Well,
3: why?
0: The light's very bright over here.
3: Okay, I'm under
0: the bright lights.
3: Here, you know, and so I don't like to squint. I mean, squint, you know, you magnify your eyeballs, but I don't need to because let me make my screen a little bit bigger.
1: Yeah. And it's a couple clicks. It's easy.
3: That's right.
0: It was set to like 126, I think it was.
3: Let your tools work for you. Don't work on your tools.
1: 165.
0: Okay. So, Gene, we talked to Lummy. He's going to the country concert. What do you have going on this weekend?
3: Well, we're not racing this weekend, so I'm probably going to finish doing my skirt around the she shed. And then getting that knocked out, and then probably putting the rear end in that 34 coupe of Gobin's, putting that in, and try to do some swimming.
0: Yeah?
3: In this pool, yeah.
0: In Bubba's pool or in your own pool?
3: No, my own pool.
0: Oh, okay.
3: I had a pool before he did.
0: Oh, yeah?
3: Yeah, he's copying.
0: Are you a good swimmer? I'm not a very good swimmer. I mean,
3: I'm
0: I can
3: a good swimmer.
0: Swim.
3: I'm not going to drown for a living.
0: I'm not going to drown either, but no. I'm not going to beat anybody in any swimming races.
3: I'll go out there in the ocean and save you, drag you in.
0: Okay, you could be a lifeguard?
3: I could be.
1: Oh, of course. I mean, of course Gene could. He's not going to see you when you're drowning, but he'll be able to swim out to you.
0: All right, we got a couple more callers. I'll indulge because I did say we're a show for the people.
3: What, you think I'm colorblind, too? I can't see.
0: We know you're not colorblind. You proved that with a 25-cent call.
3: In a green pool.
0: We proved that with a 25-cent call that you're not colorblind. Caller, you're on with colorblind Gene, Lummy, and Brian.
3: Hello? Hello?
0: Hello. Power pig. I'm burning. All right.
1: Nobody's pot up.
0: Oh, damn it.
3: Oh, you. Come on.
0: I'm an idiot. That's the first major mistake of the day. Sorry, caller. Call back in. I'm a moron. We'll try the other line. Caller, I'm potted up thanks to Lummy. Are you with us?
4: Hello?
0: Yes.
3: Yeah.

0: Bets?
1: Yes.
2: Yeah, he's bringing it. It's called bringing it back full circle. This is the weave, Gene. We got to appreciate it because this is a great callback. But no, you're right, sir. The vets are like they're all these private equity firms are coming in. It's all about money. It's all about upselling, and it's not about
1: all,
2: you know,
1: it's
2: taking
1: business.
2: Care.
1: Life's business.
2: I get that it's business, Gene. But there's an element of
3: no, Gene. You don't know what I've dealt with. Like they basically are putting my dog. He's having allergies where he's like having patches in his skin, and what they're basically prescribing is this chewable that's it's $100 per prescription that only lasts a week. It's just a steroid. It's like taking a football player that got hurt at halftime and just numbing them up and throwing them back in. It might temporarily not hurt them, but it doesn't do anything. So it's just a racket.
2: Well, the
3: basically my point is do your research and don't let them.
1: You got a computer on file. Get busy. Figure it out. That's how my wife does
3: exactly.
1: it.
2: Yeah, but you know, you're paying, thank you, sir. You're paying somebody, Gene, as a professional to help you with this stuff.
1: Well, you think they are.
2: Well, they better be.
1: They're supposed to be.
2: They're practicing medicine on your family member. You know, we can say.
1: But he can't talk back, so they got you.
2: I know. That's part of the problem. That's why you got to be even more careful and more diligent.
1: That's why I walked back to mine.
2: All right, you're on with us, caller. What's up? If you're the person I hung up on, I'm sorry. I'm an idiot.
4: It's all right. This is for Brian. Aren't you a big-time cruiser on Royal Caribbean?
2: Yes, sir. I love Royal Caribbean. I'm loyal to Royal.
4: I am, too. Isn't the best way to get the best deals for through Royal Casino Royale?
2: Yeah, if you gamble in their casino, they'll give you free room offers for you and somebody else, or on other cruises, you'll get a credit. But yeah, if you book through the casino, you've got to go onto your casino offers and then book through the actual Casino Royale, and that's the only place they can honor those offers.
4: Okay, that's the best way to do it.
2: Or you can actually do it through the app as well. But, you know, talking to somebody, they can go over some of your options with you, and sometimes you can upgrade your room with them on a casino offer where it's not as obvious when you're trying to book through the app. So it's, for something like that, you might be
4: all,
2: pardon?
4: I have junior suite offers. So I want to see if I can upgrade to Grand Suite or something.
1: So you got money to waste on that, or you got to save up to do this?
2: No, he's wasting the money in the casino if they're offering him a junior suite on a cruise ship.
1: Huh.
4: Yeah.
2: Yeah, yeah, that's good for you. What game do you like to gamble?
4: On Utopia. I got Utopia scheduled at the end of September, then I have Star of the Sea in March.
2: Oh, cool. I'll be on Utopia in October for a celebration, and then I'm going back on it again in February for my birthday. So I do love cruising. It's a chill way to travel. But, yeah, the Royal Casino, the Casino Royale, call in and see what they can do for you, okay?
4: All right.
2: Take care.
4: Well, thank you.
2: Thanks.
5: Joe Ochocinco, $100 for Colorblind Gene.
2: Oh, wow.
1: For what?
5: Colorblind Gene. Gene, have you ever been on a cruise?
1: Nope.
5: I would love to see you on a cruise.
2: Man. Gene, you would like a cruise, I think. I think Gene would like it.
5: Yeah.
2: Like, when you do go on a vacation, Gene, what do you like to do?
1: I haven't really been on many vacations.
2: At all?
1: Mm-mm.
2: Why not?
1: I don't know. I guess life's a vacation. I mean, when you're an outlaw and you ride a motorcycle and you're running with a club, I mean, I go to Sturgis, I go to New York, I go to Vermont, I go to Crab Fest, I go to Daytona every year. So it's a lot of vacations.
2: You ATV through the Mayan ruins in Mexico. That'd be kind of fun, right?
1: I ain't going to Mexico.
2: On a cruise ship.
1: For what?
2: To have a break, a change of scenery.
1: Yeah, just change the channel.
2: Have you left the country before, Gene?
1: Yeah, been to England.
2: When was that?
1: Like 8 years ago.
2: What'd you think of it?
1: Stupid.
5: I can see Gene on a cruise wearing a, you know,
1: stupid, man. They don't even serve ice.
5: No.
2: Yeah, no. Ice is hard to get in
1: Europe.
2: That's
1: ridiculous.
2: It is hard to get in Europe.
1: And then, you know, a friend of mine, one of my brothers, lent me a motorcycle to ride and to go on a ride. And I'm going, like, okay. So everything's backwards. You go the wrong way.
2: Yeah, they drive on
1: and
2: the
1: then,
2: left.
1: And then they got mobiles, you know, the round circle things with humps in them. Not only do you got to make a turn the wrong way, go around a circle, you got to go over the bump, too. Yeah, that's about stupid.
2: Yeah, yeah. I will agree. The traffic pattern there is tough, but did you enjoy, like, the food and the scenery?
1: Nothing.
2: Nothing?
1: No part. The fish and chips was all right. Kind of oily. I mean, anybody can oil up a fish and make it taste good.
2: That's true. That's
1: so,
2: true.
1: Really nothing there for me.

0: Yeah, so you're not going back to England anytime soon?
1: No.
0: What brought you there to begin with?
1: My outlaw brothers that I've met that were here in the United States, and I told them that I would promise them to come visit him in his own state, his own country, call it over the pond.
2: No.
0: All right.
1: So I went.
0: So we couldn't interest you in a cruise?
1: What do you mean? You buying?
0: No. What if Bubba did like a show cruise?
1: You wouldn't buy me a cruise?
0: I mean, I might, but what if Bubba did a show cruise? Would you go on it with everybody?
1: Of course.
0: Okay.
1: I'm not afraid of water.
0: You already said you can swim.
1: I can swim good.
0: You'd be like a lifeguard.
3: Yeah, I would see Gene in his little swim trunks drinking a fruity drink and sitting by the pool.
1: Swim trunks. I'm not wearing nothing stupid.
0: Yeah, he's not. Come on, he's a man's man. He's going to wear board shorts like a man.
1: Yeah, like the hippie boys wear when they surf, you know, them kind of square shorts.
0: Yeah,
3: Like
0: Jay and his friends wear, the hippie boys, you know?
1: Yeah.
0: The hippie boys. Hang loose, right?
1: Yeah, hang loose.
0: All right, we have one more call. We'll get to it before we wrap up here in a minute. Caller, you're on with Babyface Gene and Lummy.
4: Oh, hey, Gene, Lummy. It's Mike.
0: Mike?
4: Yes. How are you?
0: Good, Mike. Should we know who you are?
1: First-time caller?
4: Nope. No, not first time caller, New Hampshire Mike. I'll just do that.
0: Oh, okay.
4: We're heading up to Germany in a couple months, and do you have any good tips for that?
1: Yeah, put your arm out and put your hand straight up in the air.
3: Gene,
0: not do that in Germany, Gene. Jesus. That'll get you in big trouble.
1: Well,
0: you want to talk about the most anti-Nazi country in the world is Germany.
1: Take your red bandana and roll it around your right arm.
0: Yeah, I wouldn't do any of that. I have not personally been to Germany. I would love to go. You're going for beer, like Oktoberfest?
4: We're going for the marathon, but the Oktoberfest is going on as well.
0: Oh, so you're going to run?
4: No, to spectate.
0: Oh, so you're going
4: My
0: to watch
4: people?
0: Oh,
4: running.
0: Your sister. Okay, I was like, you're going to watch random run. Germans run?
3: Well, he drinks beer. I mean, that's cool.
4: I drink some beer, you know?
0: Yeah, I heard like the Black Forest area is amazing, worth going to, you know, go check out their cuckoo clocks. Obviously, you know, the Oktoberfest stuff is fun.
1: Now, I'll spend all that money just to go watch a clock. Jeez. Sometimes some people are just really stupid.
0: What do you have planned so far, sir?
4: We do have the Oktoberfest. We are going to do a couple of museums, and we are stopping through.
1: Do you really go watch the clocks there, Mike, from New Hampshire?
4: No. Oh. I've never heard of the clock thing. So,
1: oh, so you can't give me the sound of your favorite clock?
0: Cuckoo, cuckoo, no. Cuckoo, cuckoo, cuckoo.
1: Now, how would everybody know that dumbass Babyface would do that out loud?
0: Well, it's cuckoo clocks. That's their Germans are famous for their clocks, man.
1: Bubba's going to get them. You did a great job last year until you made damn Babyface do a clock. Look at these clocks on my screen. Oh, my gosh.
3: Okay.
0: Well,
1: Mike, thanks for taking the show down.
0: Mike, you were fine, man. You have a great trip. Good luck to watching your sister-in-law run in Germany, I guess.
1: Hope a clock falls on your head.
4: Yeah, it'll be fun.
0: All right.
4: Oktoberfest.
1: Do you know how to tell time, Mike?
0: I know how to tell time, and I know that we're coming up on it here.
1: Damn, it's ready to go. Great.
0: Yeah, we got 2 minutes and 8 seconds left.
1: I love you, Sarah.
0: You do love Sarah?
1: Oh, hell yeah.
0: What was your guys' wedding song?
1: What do you mean, wedding song?
0: Like when you danced for the first time at your wedding, what was the song?
1: Oh, I don't know.
0: You don't know your song?
1: Mm-mm.
0: You love Sarah that much, but you guys danced.
1: I got married at the church by a friend of mine who was a preacher and only had four of my friends there.
0: Oh, so you guys didn't have like a reception where you danced or anything?
1: No. Mm-mm.
0: Okay, what about you, Lummy? What was your wedding song?
3: We didn't because during COVID, you know, they had the lockdowns.
0: You guys didn't pick out like a song, though? Like,
1: man,
0: what
1: your
0: it
1: old
0: would
1: lady
0: be?
1: Is going to smack you upside your head for not even lying and saying something.
0: Well, you had
1: cool.
0: to have had a song. What's your song?
3: No, because it was COVID. We
0: but you don't
3: do
0: have
3: anything.
0: Like a special song as a couple?
1: You married her because you were on COVID?
3: No.
1: You blaming it on that?
3: No, you couldn't have a ceremony.
1: Oh.
3: There was no ceremony, no dance
1: ceremony,
3: or nothing.
1: No dances.
0: But you weren't going to have a song together? Like, you weren't going to have, like, you didn't talk about it or pick one out?
3: Not, I mean, COVID
1: was yours,
3: a long
1: baby
3: time.
1: Face, big
3: yeah.
1: time.
3: You big time.
0: I'll Stand By You by the Pretenders. You know the typical song.
1: You missed a good chance of being gay.
0: I'll stand by you.
1: Oh, my God.
0: Won't let nobody hurt you.
3: I'll stand by you. Listen, ours was Dolly
1: Parton.
3: Your
1: boss say that to you, too? Is that what Tina tells you?
0: And she'll stand by me.
3: Ashley and I had Dolly Parton. I Will Always Love You.
0: Oh, really? The Dolly Parton version, though, not Whitney Houston?
3: No, just the Dolly Parton version of it.
0: Well, I got to say, rest in peace, Dolly Parton. Do I hit anything here, Lummy?
2: It's going to fire. There you go.
0: There we go. I

0: 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So thank you all. Take care.
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1: Nah, man, I'm not married with kids. You know, I'm dating and stuff. I got me a girl. I got me a lady. So you know,
2: white.
3: Well, of course, she likes the white whales. You know?
2: Whoa. White whales? Why would you say that out loud?
4: Let's be respectful, Lummy.
3: Yeah,
1: I mean, what do you mean by white whales, Lummy? You mean
3: they're harder to catch. That's what you'd always tell me. 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

0: Good morning. I'm not supposed to say that, I guess, but it's August 27th, 2026.
1: Did you dump it?
0: I did not dump the good morning. No, I didn't want to come out with a dump out of the gate, you know? Try and save the dumps for when people drop the S word and stuff. But we're here. We're back again. We survived our first day. You know, I'm sitting here thinking that it went pretty well. I've gotten a lot of positive feedback, and Mr. Lasker comes in this morning and tells me that he has a much different opinion and take on things, and that he's going to make sure things are done a little bit differently today.
2: I didn't say that.
1: Positive feedback about me.
2: I hope you pick up the pace, because the pace was slow.
0: What do you mean the pace was slow? I'm just struggling to understand your feedback.
2: Well, you got to understand radio first.
0: Okay.
1: So did you get an email from the fat pig that told Babyface not to be a host, but to be kind of in his co-host space?
2: I get an email from? I think so, but I don't read a lot of them.
1: Oh, okay. He's the one that said Babyface needs to be more co-host.
2: I didn't read it from that. I went and watched the show again.
1: Oh wow.
2: I've never really ever done that before, and other than if I missed it, and someone told me I really needed to see it. So, and I just feel like the show was slow motion.
0: Slow motion, okay. But you've never rewatched a show before, so it could be that all shows feel slow motion to you. You have no point of reference, is what you're saying.
2: No, I'm not saying that at all. That's what you're saying.
0: You've said you've never rewatched a show before.
2: I never had to, because I've always been on the show, so why should I rewatch it?
0: Well, you were on the show.
2: I rewatched
0: yesterday.
2: It because it was you doing it.
1: Gene, he's doing lawyer talk right now.
2: He's lawyer talk.
1: Yeah.
0: But
1: yeah.
0: I'm just saying, you were on the show yesterday.
2: He was half lawyer talk yesterday. He needs to get away from that and get on radio talk.
0: So get away from lawyer talk is your feedback. But what specifically was slow? I'm looking for feedback.
2: Between the way we talk to each other, the way everything is involved, we're going from one subject to another. It was like, there was waiting periods. It didn't just flow. Move.
0: Waiting periods between so we got to flow a little faster is what you're saying.
2: Yeah.
0: Okay. We'll bounce around a little bit more maybe.
1: Cable Dog.
2: When you get used to the sponge, it's just hard to beat anything else. You know what I'm saying?
1: Cable Dog 66 with $10 says the pace was great, Babyface.
0: Well,
1: yesterday's show was very good.
0: Thank you, Cable Dog. I appreciate that. Look, I'm not Bubba Gene. You know.
2: Can you turn me on over here?
0: Turn you on.
2: Yeah, I'm talking a lot.
0: You want me to talk? You want me to talk like sexy to you? Turn you on.
2: Now tell him to turn my screen on.
0: Oh, your screen. I'm like, I don't know. I don't want to turn Gene on. So Lummy's getting Gene's screen. Are you going to make it 150 font, Lummy?
3: No. I got to make it 175 today.
0: 175. Okay. All right. So I got good feedback, and I appreciate all of the Bubba Army who reached out and you know were very kind, very complimentary of the show. I am in case it needs repeating or bears repeating. I am obviously not a radio professional. That was my first time hosting anything. Kind of thrown into the fire back here. With
2: you were throat in here?
0: Throat.
2: Didn't you pick out?
0: No, but I'm saying, like, it was baptism by fire, Gene. It's not like I got, you know, shows to prepare and you know, practice the board. I got 5 minutes on the board, and then and that was it on Thursday, and kind of thrown to the wolves.
2: So I thought you don't you got some side jobs that you do here with your cards?
0: No, the card thing, I never had to run the board
2: to do
0: the cards. No, we just shoot little YouTube videos. Anybody can do that. But I did get some voicemails from people we know and love from the show.
1: Oh, good.
0: And
2: did we get any from Bubba?
0: Yes, I have one from Bubba. So hold on, here's...
2: Oh, he didn't write me because he must hate me.
0: Oh, well, no, I don't think he hates you. It's just he didn't write me either. He called me. So this is what Bubba had to say.
4: Hey, Babyface, it's Bubba. You absolutely killed it today, my friend. I might take another week off before the end of the year and just let you have the entire week. Lasker, you and Lummy were straight money. I'm glad I didn't allow Dan to come in there. He would have ruined the vibe. I hope you kill it again on Thursday, lover.
2: That ain't Bubba.
0: That was him. You heard. You don't think that's Bubba? Listen.
4: Hey, babyface, it's Bubba. You absolutely killed it today, my friend. I might take another week off before the end of the year and just let you have the entire week. Lasker, you and Lummy were straight money. I'm glad I didn't allow Dan to come in there. He would have ruined the vibe. I hope you kill it again on Thursday, lover.
2: Man, why do we leashing up on...
0: There you go.
2: Dan.
0: Well, Dan also, though, Dan also called in. Funny you should mention him. Yeah. He left me a voicemail. This is Dan.
5: Hey, Brian, it's Dan. I just wanted to say that you did an awesome job yesterday on this show. I know that I was a bit of a smartass and gave you a hard time, but I couldn't have possibly done as well as you did. The Trailer Park Boys idea was hilarious, as was the ad for the suppositories. I might actually look into producing those. Anyways, just wanted to say that I am in awe of your greatness, and I hope to one day be half as funny and talented on the radio as you.
2: I feel he's got a gun in his head.
1: I was going to say, the babyface, did you go see Dr. Dan and put a gun to his head?
0: No. These are voicemails, man. You heard them. They're voicemails. So I appreciate the love and support from Bubba and
2: Dan. How much did that cost you for him to make that for you?
0: No, nothing, man. Look, he loves me deep down. It's all an act. It's, you know, Roadrunner and the Coyote when we come in here, whatever it is. We clock in.
2: Yeah, but he's such a competition person. He doesn't give up easy.
0: No, that's why he probably didn't want me to play that on the air. But anyways, Dan's the best. We love him, and what a kind man with kind words to say to me. So really nice. But Gene, wow. You think we need to pick up the pace?
2: Yeah.
0: Does that mean you want me to move through stories faster? Does that mean you want me to
2: keep them going?
0: Interrupt you maybe if I don't like what you're saying.
2: All of that.
0: Okay. You want me to be more like Bubba? You want me to call you dumb and tell you to shut up? like 10 times during this show? I could do that too. But I'm going to be me, man. That's all I know how to do is to be me. And so you're going to get.
2: Well, be you. Evidently, Bubba's going to give you another week.
0: Yeah. No, he was very happy, very pleased. I saw the photos of him at Bob Evans with Merch Crick and John Costeca. It looks like they had a great breakfast there. And there's another couple there. Do you know who that other couple was?
1: Larry Plummer.
0: Larry Plummer. Okay, yeah that's right. I should have known that.
1: Man, oh man.
0: Yeah, that's...
1: You ever listen to the show?
0: I listen.
1: Larry Plummer's, he's royalty.
0: I know he's royalty. I should have known better. Yeah. I should have known better. Well, we did have... while Bubba's been out, just these celebrities have been dropping like flies. So I don't know if you saw Gene yesterday.
2: Who died?
0: Tim Curry died. Do you remember who Tim Curry was?
2: This guy on my screen. Yeah, I remember him.
0: Yeah, the guy on your screen.
1: Did you like him? Was he one of your favorite actors?
2: Not really.
1: Actually, did you like that one movie that he was in the 80s?
2: That did what?
1: He was like the cross-dresser.
2: No, I wouldn't like that.
0: He was from Transsexylvania.
1: What, is that what it was?
2: No, I don't watch.
1: What was that?
0: Rocky Horror Picture Show.
2: I never really was into that.
0: You didn't do the time warp again?
2: No, it's just a
0: jump to the left and then a step to the right. You put your hands on your hips and bend your knees real tight. It's the pelvic thrust
2: that
0: really drives
2: them
0: insane. Let's do the time warp again.
2: None of my friends did either.
1: I was not allowed to watch that movie.
0: Oh, me too.
1: Really?
0: So Lummy, yeah. I was traumatized by it. So I remember, I don't have like a lot of vivid memories from childhood, but I remember we went to go see a movie in the theaters. And they did, I guess they used to always do these Rocky Horror picture watch parties on Friday nights or whatever at the theater. And a trailer came on for it, and my parents frantically covered my eyes, and I saw glimpses of it, and I didn't know. I was so young, though, I didn't know what was bad about it. And I just knew that the Rocky Horror Picture Show was bad and I shouldn't see it and I should have nothing to do with it. Did you have a similar experience?
1: Well, kind of. I wasn't allowed to watch it just because I guess the message. I still have never seen it. I never really felt like I really wanted. I didn't care about it. But my growing up, you know, at school and at our church, you know, we couldn't listen to Bubba. But we couldn't watch this movie either. And my aunt played it one time when I was over, and I walked in and just seeing what was going on freaked me out that I called my mom and told her to come pick me up because I was so freaked out by it.
0: That is interesting, though, that as children, you know, we that kind of tells you that that's like the litmus test for what's right and wrong. Like a child can walk in and be like, this isn't right. This doesn't feel right. And just instinctually, they know that, right? Like I knew the same thing with the you know, I saw the guy with the corset or whatever it was his character had on. Let's see if we have a there he is.
1: Yeah.
0: I saw that, like a glimpse of that as a kid, and I'm like, well, that's not normal.
2: Yeah.
0: That's, that's not right. And it stuck with me. It really did. Like that traumatized me. Did you have anything like that, Gene, from your childhood that traumatized you?
2: I don't think so, because I was like you know, given up. So I was in the system, and I was bouncing around. So being in the system, we didn't really get to watch much TV.
0: Okay.
2: As a kid. So I didn't get to see stuff like that. And luckily, I wasn't with no weirdos in my life to put me onto that.
0: Yeah, why did your aunt have that on, Lummy?
1: Oh, what, so she, it was on like, I think it was on what, when TBS, or there was some TV show that would play it. And she was just, it was like after NASCAR or something like that, and it was just in the living room.
0: After NASCAR on like a Sunday?
1: It was like a TBS. It was on one of those channels that played movies, like, and she would let us stay up kind of late. And I was in the...
2: She dressed up for it?
1: No, she just, I think she was, you know, maybe doing some... Rolling some papers and just kind of watching TV.
2: Right,
0: rolling some papers. Your aunt was a pothead.
1: Of course, you know.
0: Okay.
1: You know,
0: the hippie days. Don't know, because your parents
2: had
0: are
2: to
0: so,
2: be like that stuff.
0: Your parents are so tight and, you know, and buttoned up. I didn't know that the sister would be.
1: Well, that's the whole thing. Is, you know, you got one side of the family and then the other side that's a little more wild.
0: Okay. Yeah.
1: You
0: so,
1: know.
0: Gene, you did mention that you never got to watch much TV. When you did get to watch TV as a kid, what did you like? Like, did you like a show, or was there anything you do remember?
2: Not really.
0: No?
2: Bewitched.
0: Bewitched, okay. Did you have a crush on Samantha, or?
2: On her sister.
0: On her sister? As a kid.
2: Remember the brunette?
0: Not really. Hold on.
2: Yeah. Her sister was the same girl, but a brunette.
0: Oh,
2: remember?
0: Serena is Samantha Stevens' mischievous cousin, not her sister.
2: Oh, cousin. Okay.
0: Yeah.
2: Oh, well, there you go.
0: Oh, okay.
2: Yeah,
0: okay. So here's where we got a. This was Samantha, and then. They would put the wig on her, and she'd become Serena.
2: Yeah.
0: Okay. So you
2: like same girl with a brunette.
0: You know, it's funny though. Is you like dark haired women, right?
2: Yes, I
0: mean, that's kind of Sarah's look.
2: That's where I pick them off the shelf from brunette aisle.
0: that's your preference.
1: And, yeah. But that is not his preference, right there.
2: No.
0: Well, that was his preference when he was a child.
2: I wouldn't even be.
0: Oh,
2: a
0: no, you mean Tim Curry?
2: Yes. You know what I'm saying?
1: Yes.
2: Even my friends wouldn't watch this.
1: Well, listen, you were hanging out with some cool people. No. I still don't even understand how Babyface knows the song.
0: I know the song.
2: He knows a lot of weird songs.
0: Yeah, I know a lot of weird songs. I've never, like you, Lummy, I've never watched that movie. I've seen snippets of it through pop culture and, you know, references and things like that, but I've never watched the whole movie. But I do know the Time Warp song, I guess.
1: Well, it's kind of like that one, and what was the other one? Hairspray?
0: Oh, that is that the one where they all get naked? Or no, that's
1: no. They're. I think they also. It's John Travolta dressed up as a woman.
0: Oh yeah, yeah. I've never seen that one either.
1: I've never seen that one either. So
0: no.
2: I don't think I did either. But I remember the name Hairspray movie.
0: Yeah, yeah. John Travolta was in that one. Let's see, Hairspray.
2: Let's see a face of him.
0: He was like a heavy set woman,
2: yeah,
0: right?
2: Sir.
0: Yeah, yeah.
2: Oh
0: yeah.
2: Hell no.
0: Yeah. No?
2: I remember seeing that, but I didn't watch it.
0: Oh.
1: Yeah, no thanks.
0: Yeah. No, yeah, I'm not big into the drag movies, you know.
1: No, I wasn't sure.
0: No, not for me. I mean, look, to each its own, but not my deal. So anyways, Tim Curry, I guess, so he died also at 80, like Dolly Parton. But
1: Was it Argentina beef?
0: It was Argentinian beef.
2: You know, both of you are shut up about that.
0: Why?
2: Because you're an asshole.
0: Well, speaking of Argentinian beef, what are you chewing on over there, Gene?
2: A Slim Jim.
0: Oh, okay. I heard you earlier talking about you were eating something that had rabbit's heads in it.
2: Yeah.
0: What the hell are you eating?
2: Well, I don't eat it. My dogs eat it.
0: Oh, okay.
2: So, a fan sent us a box of food for the dog.
0: Oh, it was for the dog. It was
2: real rabbit pieces. I mean, they killed the rabbit, bled it out, and then freeze-dried it.
0: The whole rabbit?
2: Yeah, hair and all.
0: They didn't skin it?
2: No.
0: So?
2: Oh, the whole legs, whole back, whole head, the whole head with the big floppy ears. Oh, yeah, that too.
0: So how did they ship it to you? It was in a box?
2: It freeze-dried in a bag.
0: Freeze-dried.
2: In a bag, so box.
0: That means it's like jerky?
2: I didn't ask my dog what it tastes like, but I'll tell you, I give her that rabbit head, they took off with it. And then, you know, the best part was when they're crushing the skull.
0: You like hearing that noise?
2: It was great.
0: It's like ASMR to you?
2: I don't know. It just, you know, sounded cool. A skull busting up right there.
1: Oh, God.
0: So they ate the rabbit's brain and all of it.
2: Teeth and the jaw, mouth, everything.
0: So I'm just trying to picture this, and I really wish you took photos of a rabbit carcass being shipped to you by a fan. First of all, did you know it was coming?
2: No, I didn't know it was coming.
0: Oh my God. So you just received in the mail.
2: Came here to the BRN.
0: They sent it here.
2: Yeah.
0: And Bubba's like, I've got a... And
2: Bubba got one too.
0: Did he give it to Bella?
2: I don't know.
1: It's a good fan. I'm sure she was... Yeah, she wrote a letter, and it was something about her dog is sick, and she found like a healthy alternative for healthy treats.
2: Healthy treats, that's
1: and
2: what
1: she,
2: it was.
1: And she raises these bunnies. And
0: but so was the bunny like stiff? Was it like meat? Like
2: it was dead.
0: I understand.
2: whatever dead is.
0: I understand that. You said it was freeze-dried.
2: It was dried up.
0: It was all dried out?
2: Yeah.
0: Like petrified, dried out?
2: Yeah, petrified, dried out, cut up, skeleton of a rabbit, just cut up.
0: Do we have photos of this anywhere?
1: No.
0: Okay. I'm fascinated by this.
2: Really?
0: Yeah, yeah.
2: Well, she's Bubby. I bet you she's listening. She needs to send you a package.
0: I do not. But please, you can send one to Gene. You can send one to Bubba. I do not want.
2: You could dress up as a transvestite, but you can't feed your dog some good food.
0: I don't do that either. I'm gonna avoid both of those things. I'm not saying it's not good food for the dog. It would just be very odd to receive a carcass in the mail.
2: Well, what'd you think about me and Bubba when we opened it, a package of what is that?
0: Yeah, I'd be pretty freaked out.
2: We were freaked out for sure. My dog loved it.
0: Was it in ice or
2: No, just in a box.
0: Okay, so it was
2: air dried in a bag.
0: Dried out.
2: Yeah.
0: Was it like sealed, like airtight?
2: Yeah.
0: All right. And you enjoyed hearing the crunching of the bones. Did your dogs like spit out the bones or
2: no? They chew them up and eat them.
1: Right. I don't think it's good for it though. I don't know though because it's rabbit, so I think it's different than what cow. They say not to have the dog eat the cow.
0: No, the chicken bones.
1: Chicken bones.
0: Chicken bones are bad because they splinter and they can cut their esophagus.
2: Yeah, we don't.
0: But I don't know about
2: rabbit. Matter of fact, when we eat chicken wings at night, me and Coben, you know, we bag them up and we take them out to the trash can beforehand.
1: Let the raccoons get them.
2: No, my trash can's got straps on them. You lock them.
1: I'm surprised the raccoons would be even brave enough to deal with your dogs.
2: They might not be. I mean, maybe they don't come around because of that.
0: They got to be fast raccoons or they'd be dead raccoons. Gene.
2: I sent you two things.
1: Yeah, I got them. Yeah, I sent them over to Gary to get them up.
2: Did you see where my wife hit the ground? Boom.
1: No, I didn't. I was driving when I got them, so I wasn't able to preview them.
2: When we get off on a break, I'll get up on my phone and I'll let you see it. But the dogs hit my wife head on and just pie face her to the ground.
1: She okay?
2: Yeah, she's okay. But she couldn't even, I mean, she went down so quickly she couldn't even put her hands out in front of her.
0: Oh, geez. Was this yesterday?
2: No, it was a while back.
0: Oh, okay. All right, so
2: we downloaded it off the security camera since we were talking about Kane Corso's making you money, you know, on some little shorts.
1: Yes.
2: Well, I remember that happening, so we sat there on the security system and went back until we found it.
1: Perfect. Thank you.
2: Yep.
0: So getting back to Tim Curry, I guess he was in really bad health for a long time. TMZ had this video. This is the last time they saw him in 2017, and he was in rough shape back then. Let's.
6: How you doing, Mr. Curry?
7: Good, thank you.
6: Have you seen the new It yet?
7: I have.
6: What'd you think?
7: I thought it was pretty good.
6: Really? Did you like what the new guy did?
7: Alexander Skarsgård. I thought I really like him as an actor. I thought he was very good.
6: What do you think about so many people finding the clown sexy and saying they want to actually
7: really?
6: Sleep? Yeah, online, everyone's saying how much they want to sleep with the clown.
7: Well, that's probably because they know what Alexander looks like.
6: Yeah.
7: He's a very sexy guy.
6: Oh, I think it's Bill, actually, his brother. But oh, so you agree?
7: They want to sleep with the brother?
6: Well, no, they want to sleep with the guy who's playing the clown. That's Bill Skarsgård. But you see why, I guess.
7: Not really.
6: Are you disappointed that you didn't get that kind of reaction when you played Pennywise?
7: It would have been nice. If a little odd.
6: Yeah. Right.
4: A lot odd.
6: But are you surprised that
1: he's smoking too, though?
4: Look at his fingers are yellow from the cigarette.
7: It's a great story.
6: Yeah. If they do make a sequel, any chance that you would pop up in any capacity?
7: I would love to, actually. I was doing a convention in Toronto, and Stephen King sent me a first edition copy of the book.
6: Yeah.
7: I thought that was a really nice thing to do.
6: Yeah.
1: So, did you hear how he had a stroke?
0: So yeah, I was going to say, no, yeah. I was going to say he definitely had a stroke. The left side of his body is not moving or being used at all. But how did he have a stroke?
1: In 2012, he suffered a major stroke while getting a massage.
0: Well, getting a massage?
1: Yes. And it required him to have brain surgery, left him in a wheelchair, and left him without use of his left arm and leg.
0: Wow.
1: And it affected his short-term memory, all because of a massage.
2: I don't blame it on a massage. It just happened at that time.
0: He was great in Home Alone 2 as the concierge, and obviously he played Pennywise. He was the original It clown in the movie there. So he's gone as well. No more Tim Curry, no more Dolly Parton. And, it's sad. You know, we lose these people that we grew up with, and you're like, oh, wow. You
2: better
0: know,
2: them than me.
0: That better them than me is right, Gene. Yeah, that's true. We don't want you to die. We can't afford to lose Gene Lasker. I mean, I think at that point, Bubba might as well just shut things down, right?
2: I wouldn't say all that.
0: Well, I mean, how's it going to continue?
2: Well, I make it a lot easier for him.
0: I mean, a whole lot easier, right? I mean, you're in here today, thank God, because I'd be floundering without you and need you in here.
2: Was that AI talking?
0: No.
1: No, that was Babyface.
0: You're not very good at deciphering between real talk and AI. I'll tell you that. You can't. Did I get you with those other two calls or
2: no?
0: No, you knew they were AI from the jump.
2: I've been knowing Dan a long time too, and I know him on the street. You know, I don't. I'm not just known behind the mic, but I know him on the street.
0: And
2: he's not that guy to say that. He'd rather chew his arm off.
0: Yeah, well, you're right about that.
1: Did you get any feedback from like a Dr. Dan, Steve, or Jay, or any of the Diacos?
2: No, of course not.
0: I only got the voicemail that I played. That's all. I don't know. Look, I can't say if
2: your wife sent you that one.
0: I can't say who sent it to me. I didn't even see a missed call. I just had the voicemail sitting there somehow magically, and figured I'd play it for us on here, and you know.
2: Computers are ruining the world, ain't they?
0: They seem to be. They seem to be. When we come back from the break, though, with all these stars dying, I would like to get Lummy and Gene's opinion.
2: We used to bet on who's going to die next.
0: That's what I want to do.
2: You
0: know exactly where I'm going with this, Gene. I want us to take some odds on the next celebrity that's going to bite the bullet. We'll talk about that when we come back from the break.
8: Yes, it is.
9: No, it's not.
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0: Bubba the Love Sponge Show. It's Babyface filling in for Bubba. He will be back on Monday. No show tomorrow. We're filling in for him today, doing the best we can. I'm here with Gene Lasker and Lummy. Before the break, we were talking about Tim Curry's death at 80 and Dolly Parton's death at 80. And Gene remembers that we used to take bets and do a game on the celebrities that would die and things like that back in the day. And I thought it'd be fun and interesting to see who you guys think might be the next celebrity to go.
1: I don't know anybody.
0: They typically go in threes. You know some celebrities that
1: it's
0: are
1: going to die anytime soon.
2: How about that guy that was a TV star, Dick Van Dyke? He's like 190.
0: He's 101.
3: Oh, he's 101.
0: Yeah.
2: And he's got to go quick.
1: Does he move around?
0: He was until recently. I don't know what he's like today in this moment, but up until recently, he was spry, man.
1: Is he one of the guys that's went to the island?
0: No, I don't think he was an Epstein Island guy. He's 100 years old.
2: He's like 80.
0: He'll turn 101. Yeah, he'll turn 101 in December.
1: What the hell does he look like?
2: I don't think they've seen him in a while.
1: Oh, really?
0: Yeah, I don't know the most recent picture. You know, once somebody reaches 100, it's like tell the difference between like a 100-year-old and a 108-year-old. There's just really no difference at that point. You don't start seeing the age, but there's some shots of him. This is him supposedly. Let me see if I can pull this up about talking about being 100. So this would have been within the last year. Let me see if I can get this to play here. Hold on 1 second. Let me see if start this over. Let's see here.
4: Good. But for 100, you know. But I really don't. I have no pain, no discomfort.
1: Look at him.
4: People say, what did you do right? And I say, don't ask. I don't know. I'm rather lazy. And I've always thought that anger is one thing that eats up a person's insides, and hate. I never really was able to work up a feeling of hate. You know, the things I don't like, people I don't like and disapprove of. But I never really was able to do a white heat kind of hate. And my father was a person who was constantly upset by the state of things and his life and everything. And it did take him at 74 years old. I think that is one of the chief things that kept me going. I feel really good.
0: Well, there we go. So if I have to pick a celebrity, I'm going to go with Bubba the Love Sponge Clem. If hate and anger are what are what kill you, then my money's on...
1: That poor guy's got some hate in him for people, don't he?
0: Bubba?
1: Yeah.
0: Yeah. Yeah. He
1: deserves to, though.
0: I get it. And it's tough to, you know, move past some of the things. But you got to. And I think, if anything, he needs to listen to Dick Van Dyke. I mean, look, Dick Van Dyke's about to turn 101. You know, that's his wife's way younger than him. So, he's got that going for him. I think Bubba would be better off letting a lot of that anger and hate go. For his long-term sanity. Dick Van Dyke's wife, guess how old she is?
2: 65.
1: 80.
0: 54.
2: Whoa.
1: Yeah. Half his age.
0: That's
1: lovely.
0: They met in, they got married in 2012. So she married him, 14 years ago? So he was already 87.
1: No, he wasn't looking no different than he was right now.
0: Not a whole lot different. I'm sure a little bit better than, those red eye, deep red eyes and everything. Yeah. But would you want to live to be 100, Gene?
1: You know what? Probably. I wouldn't mind it. Do I want to? No. Do I think I'd ever make it even this long? No. But grandbabies change your life.
0: Yeah.
1: I don't mind being old, fat. Anything, bald headed, whatever I end up to be at the end, with grandbabies running around him, and joking with him and throwing candies at him and stuff.
0: Yeah, you like chucking candies at your grandbabies?
1: Yeah, we have 2-year old fights.
0: How old are they?
1: 3 and 4.
0: 3 and 4. That's fun. That's a fun age. Are you're loving being a granddad?
1: Yeah.
0: And so you would stay around just to continue to be a granddad? Especially Coben, he's going to have kids eventually, right?
1: Yeah.
0: And then you'll be a granddad all over again.
1: I'm a granddad five times over right now.
0: Wow. What's your oldest grandchild?
1: Six.
0: Oh, okay.
2: Some from the Dominican Republic calling us.
0: Somebody from the Dominican Republic?
2: Yeah, because I see the country code.
0: Do you want me to, should I pick
2: yeah,
0: it up?
2: Yeah, yeah, see.
0: All right, I'll
2: see if they're still
0: it
2: there. Oh, you hung up on him.
0: No, I didn't.
2: Yeah, it was line one.
0: I hit line one, didn't I?
2: No, it's up here. Sorry for calling from the Dominican.
0: Well, there's something there on that. Okay.
2: Yeah, because
0: well,
2: I was trying to see if I could
0: hold
2: save
0: on
2: it.
0: How would me hitting line how would me hitting line two hang up line one?
1: Yeah.
0: Lummy, can you?
2: No, I can't because I don't know why. Because right when you hit line, when it went to line two, it hung up line one.
0: I understand that is what happened there, but I'm asking, that doesn't seem to me to be what would happen in that situation.
2: No, I was hoping for maybe it was Wander Franco calling for a lifeline out of the Dominican.
0: All right, so Gene, you don't know any celebrities. We've established that.
2: What about Jesse Jackson?
1: Jack Nicholson.
0: Jack Nicholson.
2: Oh, okay.
0: So the actor, right?
1: Yeah.
0: And you think he could go?
1: Yeah, he could go. I mean, how old is he?
0: He's 89.
1: There you go. He's
0: That's
1: close.
0: A good point.
2: Clint Eastwood, he's old.
1: Yeah.
2: Jesse Jackson, he's in his he's up there.
0: Didn't Jesse Jackson die?
2: Did he?
0: Yeah.
2: Are you sure?
1: I lost that bet.
0: I thought he died.
2: Oh, he did die.
1: Did he?
0: Yeah, like this year.
2: Oh, okay. Jeez.
0: Recently.
2: Oh, I did not know that.
0: Yeah. Are you on a list?
2: No.
0: Are you reading off a list?
2: No, I'm
0: are
2: not.
0: Are you reading
2: No, Gene can look at my computer.
0: Okay,
2: I'm not.
0: Okay.
2: No, I was just thinking about when you said about hate.
0: Oh, like, being filled with hate?
2: Yeah. And then I was thinking like Jesse Jackson, those guys that like, you know, for what, the 70s and 80s, just at Al Sharpton.
0: Yeah, Al Sharpton, he's still alive, though,
2: yeah,
0: right?
2: I don't know, and I was wrong about
1: Who's
2: Jesse
1: David
2: Jackson.
1: Attenborough?
0: So he's a famous nature guy. So he like goes and like studied the monkeys.
1: Oh, yeah, and he's 100.
0: Yeah, but he's so chill, and his voice is like the most relaxing thing in the world. This is David Attenborough, and I'm in the jungles of Nairobi, and we're studying and following a herd of chimpanzees. I mean, he's just, the dude is the chillest dude ever.
1: Well, you guess you got to be when you're out in the weeds hoping a monkey don't bite your head off.
0: Yeah, no, and his voice is just like, it's like butter, it's like silk. And no, David Attenborough is 100, though, you're right. He could go. Buzz Aldrin, he's 99. Mel Brooks is 99. See, I thought Mel Brooks, when his comedy partner passed away, what's his face? Oh, man, the one who made All in the Family.
2: The Archie Bunker guy?
0: Yeah, no, not
2: oh,
0: Archie
2: the
0: Bunker.
2: Son?
0: The guy who made those shows.
2: Oh.
0: Hold on. Best friend.
2: No, I have no idea who that is.
0: They would eat Carl Reiner.
2: Oh.
0: Carl Reiner passed away, and him and Mel Brooks for like the last the last 10, 15 years of their lives would get together every single night, have dinner together, and watch Jeopardy. They'd come like each other's significant other in that sense, like just as best friends. And when Carl Reiner died, I thought for sure that Mel Brooks was going to go. But then apparently, like, Mel Brooks' granddaughter or great-granddaughter, like, filled that void in his life, and he's still going strong at 99. He's got Spaceballs 2 coming out next
2: year.
0: Oh,
2: wow.
0: Yeah. So
1: he's in it?
0: I'm sure he makes a cameo. He was the what was the character's name? Do you remember Spaceballs, Lummy?
2: Yeah, a little bit. He was the president, wasn't he?
0: He was the president, and then he also played President Scrooge. He was, and then he was also the Yoda looking character that they made fun of in the movie. Shucks. Anyways, he's 99. He could go. You got Buzz Aldrin, like I said, David Attenborough. Those are the old people. But I like Gene's, you know, you see somebody like Jack Nicholson that's been out of the public eye for a while.
1: Right, he's been
2: Yogurt.
0: Yogurt, yeah. Yes, yogurt instead of yoga. Thank you. Thank you. So Jack Nicholson, that's you're going to lock that in.
1: Yeah.
0: What about you, Lummy? Who are you going to go with?
2: I don't want him to go, but maybe like I think he's still alive. Is Clint Eastwood alive?
0: Yeah, Clint Eastwood's still alive.
2: He's got to be, what, 90-something?
0: He's got to be pushing 90, yeah.
2: Really? He looked pretty frail the last movie he made.
0: Yeah, he's 96.
2: Frail, but, oh, okay.
1: No way.
0: Yeah.
1: Wow, he's dying.
2: Yeah, Dirty Harry.
0: All right.
1: Poor dude. He ain't jumping no fence no more.
0: You're going with good old Clinton there as the next one to go.
1: What was your best Clint Eastwood movie?
0: I'm going to go with Bruce Willis.
2: Oh, that's right. Bruce Willis.
1: Well, yeah, he's already like messed up in the head, right?
0: Yeah, he's got a degenerative brain dementia, aphasia, which prevents him from like speaking and talking and his personality. So I would say if I had to pick a submarine, he's not ancient. He's, you know, what, 70? 71, but
2: now he's got to sit around all his family and can't talk anymore.
1: Well, who cares? He had a great life.
0: I mean, I would care. That the way he's going is pretty rough, Gene. Like,
2: yeah, you can't talk and you can just got to sit there and listen.
0: Can
2: you do that, Gene?
1: No,
0: he's got like this really bad form of dementia. They had to move him to a separate one story home. And there's an on-site team that provides full-time support and care.
1: Well, that's eating his money up.
0: Well, yeah. I mean, I imagine so. But he's pretty much on his own in this house just waiting to die because he, like, the family will come and see him, mm-hmm. but he is so gone mentally. I had a friend.
1: Probably sad to be there.
0: It is sad. I had a friend whose father died of severe dementia, and it was really painful for him to go to like visit his dad because it wasn't the same person. Like when he did have any moments where he could speak and everything, it was nasty. Like they would get violent and vicious, and you really they say in situations like that, your family member dies twice. You know, they die once when you get the diagnosis and then they start to deteriorate and you've lost who they were as a person. And then they die again when they actually leave this earth. So that's a pretty awful way to go. And for your family just to have to see you go. I mean, they had to move him into a completely separate house. You know, Gene,
1: that's terrible.
0: Yeah. Yeah.
1: I was just thinking about Jimmy Dial, good friend of mine. He got, his wife got dementia and died, and then he got dementia and his family put him in a little home. So I go to the home, visit him, and that day, he just seemed perfect. He had no dementia. He had no nothing wrong with him. He knew everything. He remembered everything. We talked for hours. So I broke him out of there.
2: Okay.
1: I took him out. So then, you know, the cops came and got him and got on to me real hard because they can't really get me for kidnapping because, you know, he walked out on his own and I walked, but because I talked, because I drove him, and then I was trespassed, so I couldn't go visit him, and then I finally snuck in and visited him, and that day that I go to visit him, he didn't even know me.
0: Yeah, it's tough.
1: And I just sat there and cried. I couldn't believe he didn't even remember my name. He couldn't. I was just wanting to laugh and have fun about, you know, busting him out and me breaking into the place to visit him again.
0: So you go visit him in this, you know, this mental care facility, and you're like, man, you're fine. I'm taking you out of here. This is ridiculous.
1: Let's go do something. Let's go grab your airboat and we'll go take a ride. And so we snuck out of there. And walk out the front. We had to walk out the side.
0: How long were you guys out?
1: 2 days.
0: 2 days he was on the lam?
1: Yeah.
0: Was there like a silver alert issue? Did they know?
1: I don't know what kind of alerts was, but his sister got really mad about it.
0: When did this happen? What year?
1: 2 years ago.
0: I'm thinking this is like 20 years ago, Bobby. Yeah.
1: No.
0: And he had a friend that just
1: happened.
0: Like, this just happened 2 years ago. So
2: you said Jimmy Giles?
1: Yeah.
2: You mean Jimmy Giles, football
1: Jimmy
2: player?
1: No, Jimmy Dial.
2: Dial. Oh, Dial. I thought he was hanging out with the ex-Bucks player, Jimmy Giles.
1: No.
0: You get there, you're like, I'm taking you out of here.
1: I thought, what are you doing in here?
0: Where'd you take him, though? Was he staying with you?
1: What? Yeah, he stayed with me.
0: Okay, so you just took him to your house?
1: Yeah, and he hung out, and then, you know.
0: Did you let his family know that you had him?
1: Hell no. Why? He's a grown man.
2: I mean, don't you think they'd be worried about him?
1: Well, they didn't worry about him sticking him in the home.
2: Well, how do you know they didn't visit him?
1: Well, they didn't visit him much.
2: How do you know?
1: Because he said that.
2: Well, he didn't remember either.
1: Well, I didn't know that he wasn't remembering stuff. Because when I went there, he was perfectly fine.
2: Oh, so you guys could talk about old stories?
1: We did.
2: Oh, that's actually, yeah.
1: And then that messed me up. Yeah. Because now I'm thinking everybody's lying to me, and they just did it for his money.
0: Oh, so you were like, well, I'm going to get you out of here because they're just trying to take all your money.
1: You don't need to be in here.
0: So you take him back to your house. At any point in time in those 2 days that you had him there, did he show any signs or symptoms?
1: Yeah, he just didn't know where he was. And he was walking around a little bit. And
0: you never thought of taking him back?
1: Well, yeah, I told him he didn't want to go back.
2: Well, yeah, of course they don't want to go back.
0: So how did it end? It was like the police show up? Was it an ambulance?
1: Yeah, they all rolled up in there, knocked on the door, and what? You got Jimmy Dahl here, and who are you? And then, of course, he's the police officer. And I go, well, why? He's well, you took him out of there. I didn't take nobody nowhere. Well, you were there with him. Yeah, I was there with him, and he left with me. He wanted to. What does that mean? Well, that's kidnapping. No, it ain't. He's not a kid, first of all. And second...
0: A kid.
1: There's no napping because we just walked right out of that.
0: He didn't take any naps. We stayed up all night talking.
1: So,
2: he remembered everything.
1: The sister's outside. You're a terrible guy. You're messing him up. Yeah, he needs to do everything the same every day. And I'm going like, you already buried him. He's dead to you, so just don't worry about him. Leave him alone. But they put him back in there. And then he needed to be in there because...
0: no crap.
1: I go to visit him, and then he doesn't know me, man.
0: How long after you broke him out and got trespassed from the facility did you break back in?
2: 1 hour.
1: About a month.
0: So it was a month later, and then
1: I got
0: saw,
1: back in.
0: Yeah, it's ebbs and flows. It's peaks and valleys with dementia, and they'll have good days and bad days. And that's, from what I hear, is what makes it so difficult to deal with.
1: It was like a whole different dude.
0: I saw it with my mom at the end, when she had her cancer, and it had spread. I'm fairly certain, although we didn't really get a full diagnosis, it had spread to her brain. And she would be sitting there, and we'd be having a conversation, and then all of a sudden she would just stop talking to me and start like picking at her leg, and then she'd like come out of it and forget where we were in the conversation and everything. And I don't know if she was having mini strokes or what it was, but it's tough to see. How did you break back into the nursing home after you got trespassed?
1: Well, what I did was, wore big glasses, put my hair up in my hat.
0: No, you did not. You wore a disguise?
1: Yeah.
2: And what's your name? I'm Tom Lafger.
0: I'm Lean Gasker.
1: No, I said it was a son's name.
0: Oh, you went in and said you were his son?
1: Yeah.
0: And they just let you right on
1: in?
0: And
1: I rolled me right in. It's not like it's a high security place or nothing.
0: Clearly not. You took him right out of there and then came back in.
1: Well... we took some evasions there. We came out the side door and then walked the little spot around the flowers where they walk. And then we cut across the front lawn over to the left side, which got us over by the garbage, got us out that gate, out to the front to my car. It was pretty cool.
0: Look, you gave the guy an adventure that hopefully he remembered at the end, and it was something bright for him. Did you end up going to his funeral?
1: He's not dead yet.
0: Oh, he's still alive.
1: Oh, yeah.
0: Okay, but you haven't seen him since you went back that time a month later?
1: Because I don't want to cry.
0: Yeah.
1: He was a real man.

0: family members that had dementia or anything like that, Lum?
1: Oh, yeah, yeah. I had my grandfather had it. We left him in his house.
2: So that's been a disease all our lives?
1: I think it just came
2: around. About it in when we were young.
0: No, it's been around. That we understand it better now, Gene, and also, you know, we're able to treat people better, so, you know, they live a little bit longer with it. But no, dementia and this has been around. Alzheimer's is like diagnosed a little bit more. It's a form of dementia. But what you were saying about your granddad?
1: Oh yeah, my mom didn't want to take him out of his house, so they actually paid for like a 24-hour nurse. Because they were thinking that if they left him in his house, that he would it would help him live longer than sticking him in like a facility.
2: Because that's what I wanted to do. I wanted to put Jimmy Doll in my renter house,
1: yeah,
2: and then hire me
1: a 24 nurse. Yeah, because they say once you put him in the facility,
2: and when I come home, he can walk over into my yard and hang out in my shop and hang out with the dogs or with us, and we take care of him.
1: Was he an old? Was he a driver? Like a race car driver?
2: No. He was just a crew chief, sponsor.
1: Let him come out and crank on the car a couple times.
2: Right.
1: Yeah.
2: That's what I wanted to do, man. I got in trouble for it.
0: Mm. Well, Gene, look, your heart was in the right place. I could understand why you wanted to bust your friend out of what essentially is a medical prison, you know? It was tough. It's my buddy's dad who had it. He would escape. And he would just try everything. He would get physical with the nurses and then take off towards the end, which, you know, is funny and sad because, you know,
2: he hated his life at that moment.
0: It's just scary and a lot of time alone, you know, because like you said, you're not going back to see Jimmy, and his kids aren't really going back to see
2: him. No, they're not.
0: And, you know, that's got to be like one of the loneliest, toughest feelings in the world. I don't know though, because who knows what he's actually remembering and experiencing. But when he does have those like quick moments of lucidity where he remembers things and has a connection, they say a lot of times like music and things like that will bring the people back to where they were and you know, bring back a memory or a person, an association. But it's tough, man. I feel. A lot of compassion for anybody that's going through that and having to deal with that.
1: David Hernandez, $20.
2: No.
0: Gene, we can't see you, man. The people took you out.
1: Oh, yeah, the camera died.
2: Uh-huh.
0: Yep, so we can't see Gene Lasker.
2: Good.
0: No, we need to see Gene Lasker, so it's a good time. We'll take a break.
1: It's a great time.
0: And let Mach get that fixed. We'll be back in a few minutes.
2: What happened, Mach? Did I do something wrong?
0: The Bubba Radio Network.
3: If you liked that segment, then you'll definitely like the new redesigned BubbaArmyHQ.com. We'll be back to the Bubba the Love Sponge show after this.

Welcome back to the Bubba the Love Sponge Show. Babyface Brian Matroney filling in for Mr. The Sponge. As he is in Indiana, he'll be back on the air Monday. Everybody is off tomorrow.

0: Lummy and Mach are going to go raging tonight. They're going to have a rager.
1: Are you going to rage?
0: Absolute rager. As they don't have to wake up early on a Friday, yeah.
2: Hey, so them rabbit heads are dehydrated.
0: Okay. Back to the rabbit heads. So it made a lot more sense once you showed it to me that she shipped it to you in parts and bags that were like each bag was sealed.
2: Hemhaus. I think that's how you say it.
0: Okay.
3: Yeah. Name of it. Thank you.
0: Thank you. Yes. So you're going to go out and have a party tonight, right, Lum?
3: Oh, yeah. Right after my first little league practice, I'm going to go home, put the whiteboard up, and make sure I really study what those kids were doing, because I feel like that's what every other coach there has been doing.
0: Yeah, you touched on it yesterday and said, like, it's super serious, and some of these parents already have hitting coaches.
3: Well, I found out, too, some of the coaches are recording.
2: Well, you're doing the same thing with Walker.
3: No, I'm not. I'm not representing
2: him. I watch you on Facebook.
3: That's me.
0: I did see it too.
2: Right. Hold on.
3: That's me having a. My dad used to take me outside. I don't pay hundreds of dollars.
2: Well, maybe somebody's dad don't know how to play ball, so they pay someone to help them teach their son how to play ball.
0: Oh, he's got you there, Lummy.
3: Hold on.
2: But you teach your ball. You work harder at teaching your kid how to hit that ball than you could pay somebody to do, because they're not going to care about him that much.
3: How many times
2: did you pick up that ball in front of me? I watched you pick up a ball 100 times.
3: Because I know the parents that actually are paying for them, they know baseball. Some of them are assistant coaches. They don't know how to $20.
2: Well, then you can't hate because the guy's got money and he doesn't have to do it himself.
3: They're analyzing the other kids. I'm not even just saying their kid. Like, there's coaches that are recording these other kids and analyzing the different stuff so they can study where to put them and like what they need to improve on at 4 to 6 years old when these kids are, you know, running the third base when they get off of, they hit the ball.
0: Or running the opposite way.
3: Exactly.
2: Or they start dancing like yours.
3: Listen, G, I think now they've said over the last year and a half, there's been like 15 fights between coaches and parents. A little too serious.
0: 15 fights in your league?
2: T-ball?
3: Yes.
0: In your league?
3: In my league alone, yeah.
0: Oh, my goodness.
3: Exactly.
0: That's crazy. Why would anybody coach? Why would anybody volunteer?
3: So I have an assistant coach, and I've known him for about 2 years now, and I asked him because his kid plays.
2: Why, because they call the guy out and he really wasn't?
3: No. He actually was thinking about not becoming a head coach because of this reason. But I asked him, I said, why don't you want to coach? You know, you were an assistant last year. He goes, I don't want to deal with the parents.
2: Oh, wow.
3: And so that's what I have to look forward to.
0: I will say, and somebody made a good point in chat, Lummy, that I don't know how it is with you with Walker, but with my daughter, she does not take instruction well from us, but any other adult she will listen to and follow exactly the what they're saying. There's just like this.
2: Now you better get a hold of that.
0: Well, I meant not like in general, she'll listen to us like, hey, go, you know, get ready for bed, whatever, that sort of stuff. But when we're trying to teach her to do something, there's this stubbornness there, you know, but if somebody else like teaches her to do the same thing, she doesn't have that wall like, oh, I'm gonna be my own person here type of thing.
2: Let me, you're not a really good coach.
3: Why is that?
2: Because you don't have no enthusiasm in you for the student.
3: Well, my kid?
2: Yeah.
0: You're not enthusiastic enough for your son.
2: You're not enthusiastic.
3: Because
2: you're tired of picking the ball up.
3: I know how he likes it. He doesn't like excitement.
2: Oh.
3: He likes you to kind of think that he's doing okay. And then when he starts staring, then you can't, but he doesn't want you to like go overboard. Otherwise, then for some reason, he starts getting down on himself. I know what you're saying, babyface, because it sometimes is happening with, but some reason he listens to me on baseball and he listens to Ashley on swimming and everything else he doesn't listen to, like for football, anything else he wants to do. But I know what you're saying. I want to be like, yeah, good job.
2: There was a couple there, man. He did a perfect swing, perfect hit. And you didn't say damn.
3: And if I went, good job, he'd go, no. No, it wasn't that good.
2: Oh, right.
3: Yeah.
0: See, they try to be difficult, Gene.
3: Yeah.
0: The kids are tough.
3: They're like a little Gene Lasker.
0: Yeah.
3: Jason Lindquist, $10. You know, I mean, but I'm sure you're going to be out partying tonight because you don't have to work tomorrow, right?
0: Who, Gene?
3: No, you.
0: Oh, I work tomorrow.
3: Why don't you take off after
0: I'm not doing the radio show. Listen, I'll tell you right now, I was exhausted yesterday. I couldn't believe how tired I was. Now, granted, I did get up a little bit earlier, but this did wear me out. There was a stress and a pressure to it that I ain't gonna lie. It you know, Bubba said it, man. And he's tired when he leaves here and doesn't want to talk to people. And
2: he's a veteran.
0: And he's he's a veteran. But I was right there with him. I was sitting at my desk and I felt like a zombie yesterday. And I was kind of just going through the motions, and I ultimately had to leave early and go home and rest because I was I was that tired. So
2: I worked at 11 o'clock last night on motors.
0: I cut out at 3 o'clock yesterday.
3: Did you tell all your clients about it?
0: No. But I was still like answering emails.
2: What kind of law firm do you do? You a divorce lawyer like your boss?
0: My partner Regina does family law divorce. I do personal injury.
2: And she's your partner now?
0: Well, she's been my partner since like 2015. We've been partners.
2: So you're on the on the name?
0: No, I thought Hunter.
2: Well, then you're
0: law.
2: Not a partner.
0: Well, yes, you can be without your name on it, Gene. It's not all about the name. Hunter Law sounds like it's a good name. I mean, it's a powerful name. Hunter and Matroni just gums up the works. You know what I'm saying?
2: I'll change your last name.
0: Hunter and Prey. I'm Brian Prey.
2: It's got a good little ring to it now, you must say. You've practiced this before.
0: she talked to me about it, and she's like, when it was clear that I was going to be staying there and we were going to become law partners, she had a talk with me about it. And she's like, well, what do you think? Do you want to have your name on the door? And I was like, nah, I don't need that. You know, the name's established. The firm's established. It's not like we're starting a new firm and the name sounds good. So
2: okay, cool.
0: It's not ego. You know, I don't need to have my name on it. It's fine. Yeah. I like the checks. You know, that's the way I get rewarded. With paying myself, so that's the way I like to handle it.
2: Sweet.
0: Speaking of coaching, Gene, I don't know if you saw Kyle Singler. If you remember who he was or is,
2: no.
0: I guess. So he was on Duke University, really good basketball player for Duke. Went to the NBA, bounced around for about six. Well, didn't really bounce around. Played on two teams over the course of 6 years or so. But he's fallen on some hard times, and he's actually like posted these Instagram posts that are disturbing of him rambling about needing help and Coach K not helping people and I don't know if you saw that. Did you get a chance to take a look at it?
3: Did you hear what
2: that's the dude right there?
0: Yeah, that's the dude. I've got
2: he's on crack.
3: Did you hear what he got arrested for? I think it was earlier this year.
0: With the like threatening to rape and domestic violence?
3: Yeah, and then get to her toddler. The girl's toddler after he rapes her.
2: What?
3: Go to the toddler? Yeah.
0: Yeah,
3: like this guy is.
0: He's
2: someone just needs to take him out.
0: So yeah, last October, Oklahoma police arrested Singler for allegedly assaulting his girlfriend. The probable cause affidavit alleged that Singler appeared to have taken drugs and chased his girlfriend and their child, threatening her with rape after she would not have sex with him before assaulting her. She purportedly had marks on her face and arms. And then he posted another Instagram video 2 months later and claimed he didn't feel safe while alleging the child is being sexually, physically, emotionally, and spiritually abused. And then he took a shot at Duke saying, F y'all, Duke, Medford, Oregon, where he's from, everybody. So he's here's the videos.
2: Let's, did he take a hit in the head while he was playing?
0: I don't know here, but
1: best to go out to as many people as possible. Man, Coach K has set me up. Set me up, man. I have no power and I have no house. I've reached out to Coach and everybody has turned the other way.
3: What's he in?
1: I've reached out to Coach and he has.
0: Yeah, it looks like a nice house.
1: Fully dismissed the message and
2: this guy is not sane.
0: No, he's on drugs here.
1: Guys are cutting my power off, breaking into my house, stealing money, ruining my life.
3: Oh, boy.
1: Reached out to Coach K, and all he did is sit me on the bench. Thanks, man. Is that what we're doing at school? Sending people down? Teaching them up? Cool beans, man. Well, more to say, and I need this message to go out. Coach, where you at? Help my brother out. Thought we were on the same team, man.
2: Man?
3: Gene, what's he on?
2: Hell if I know. I'm not a drug
0: dealer. It's got to be meth, right?
2: Meth? Or it sounds worse than that.
0: Angel dust?
2: Yeah, that's what I would say.
3: I mean, what's the big drug in Oklahoma right now?
0: I don't know what the big drug is in Oklahoma. I haven't really kept up with Oklahoma narcotics and what's popular there. I don't know, man. What is the big drug in
3: Oklahoma?
0: I guess
3: I'll find out. But, I mean, I know that, you know, there's, what, the fentanyl. But I guess that wouldn't be fentanyl.
0: That's not fentanyl.
3: Yeah.
0: Yeah, I mean, I know fentanyl's big everywhere, but methamphetamine's pretty big. Mexican ice continues to move through there. Emerging additives warn that cheap, potent additives like xylazine, which is an animal tranquilizer.
2: That's what he's on.
0: And nitazines are increasingly hiding inside standard street drugs. So maybe he's getting some tainted drugs. Mm. Here's another video of him.
1: Where are we as a society, man? Kicked out of restaurants. I can't even live in.
0: All right. Well, we don't need to see any more of that because I'm sure I'm going to have to dump it three more times. I was very proud of him in the first video, Lummy. The whole drop. Whoops, I hit it again on accident. I was waiting for him to drop a bomb. And he never cursed. I was like, oh, this guy is tweaked out of his mind. He's going to drop some F-bombs, some S-bombs. Something's coming. And then he went through the whole video and didn't curse. And then he got me. He got me. He set me up.
3: Looks like he's been arrested a lot in the last 3 years.
0: Yeah, it's sad. You know, mental health and things. I got good advice from Stephen Diaco once, so I had I'm sitting at work. This is like circa 2009, 2010 maybe. And I'm sitting at work and all of a sudden, out of nowhere, I get a call from my college roommate, my freshman year college roommate. And he's going off on, I'm done with this much. He's going off on, like, they're after me. People are after me. They're trying to get me. And I'm like, what are you talking about?
2: This was
0: about?
2: How long after you was in college?
0: This would have been about a decade since I'd last seen. Well,
2: 10 years later, he's calling.
0: So he came to my, well, no, that's that he had come to my wedding, my first wedding. So that would have been 2003.
2: You've been married twice?
0: Yeah. I got divorced. So he came to my first wedding in 2003, and so this would have been 2010. So he calls me up, and I'm literally sitting at my desk. I remember exactly where I was at Adams and Diaco in the Bank of America building there in downtown Tampa. And he's like, they're after me. I need your help. And at first, I didn't know he was crazy and having like this mental break. And I'm like, what's up? And he's like, they've been trying to get me. He's like, I don't know who to trust. He's like, I can't trust my doctor. There, and then all of a sudden, I'm like, oh, man, he's having some problems. So come to find out, he was in Washington, D.C. And I'm sitting there. I had never dealt with somebody having a mental health break like that. And I'm thinking to myself, I need to go to D.C. and help this guy out. And Stephen Diaco gets wind of it, and he comes up to me. He's like, Brian, you can't fix crazy, and you don't chase crazy. He's like, you run away from crazy. He's like, you just can't do anything with that. Like, you're not going to be able to get that guy the help that he needs by going there. He said, call somebody, see if you can get in touch with a family member, dig around online. He goes, but you going there physically to Washington, D.C. is not going to turn out well. And I took his advice. I ran away from crazy on that one. I tried to help him. I called him a few times. I actually got him to give me the name of his doctor. I called his doctor. And they had switched up his medication, and he was having this break, and his doctor was able to get him back in, and then he called me about 2 weeks later and apologized and thanked me for helping him the way I did. But it was pretty crazy to get a call out of the blue like that. Have you ever had that happen with you?
3: I mean, there might have been a fan that kind of went off the deep end there. I haven't heard from him because...
0: Carrie Underwood?
3: Yeah. Kind of ran, like tried and like you're saying, kind of got that advice of leave, run, find someone that knows him, family member, and reach out to them, and just you can't help them, and that was about it. And I haven't heard from him since.
0: Yeah, I have not either, and that was pretty crazy, right? I mean, that was a turn.
3: That was a quick turn.
0: A quick turn, and you're trying to like. It's one of those things where, especially with that one, it was so obvious that, how are you not seeing this, dude?
3: Yeah, there's so many people telling him that, and it was like you're saying, it was just when you cross that crazy path, and you can't do anything about it.
2: You don't know you're there.
3: Run. Well, you got to run, otherwise you're going to get sucked in.
0: Yeah, no, you got to run. What about you, Gene? Have you ever had anybody close to you that kind of lost their marbles?
2: No.
0: Well, that's good.
2: Yeah.
0: You don't want that. I would love to see the way Gene Lasker handled crazy. Listen here. What is wrong with you?
2: Take him out.
0: Do I need to slap you in the face? you wouldn't
3: actually
0: have...
3: I would wonder how Gene would handle the Carrie Underwood, Tom Brady guy.
2: I don't know.
0: So we had a person...
2: I feel sorry for him out of the box.
0: Close to the show. Listen to this, Gene. So close to the show was a pretty normal guy by all accounts.
3: No, super normal.
0: You know, just great fan, great listener. All of a sudden is like catfished online and convinced that he is in a relationship, an online relationship with Carrie Underwood.
2: Oh, I remember that.
0: Yeah. And is like sending gift cards because her people are tying up her
2: and
0: money.
2: And he really did?
0: He did all that, yeah.
2: He did all that.
0: Yeah, he did all that. And was just like, he called into the show We're all having conversations with him. Like, look, man, it's not real. And was just so convinced that he was, or deluded, I don't know, that he was in a relationship with Carrie Underwood and he was helping her and had to send her, you know, iTunes gift cards and things like that because her people had all of her money tied up and
2: her pay a motel bill one time or something. He had to send her money.
0: Send her
3: food.
0: Yeah, food, Uber Eats, and
2: wow,
0: like crazy stuff. So yeah, that's the type of stuff that's like, man, how do you get there? How do you end up there? You know,
2: a blood vessel in your brain pops and you get weird.
0: Yeah.
3: Or some kind of like bad gas station drugs.
0: Yeah, no.
3: For Kyle, yeah, gas station drugs.
2: What is that?
0: Oh, that's the stuff like they sell these pills in gas stations and they're supposedly like...
2: The ones up front?
0: Yep. Like, you know, not like reputable gas stations like the
2: Dotheads.
0: You know, what Gene would call like the Haji Mart, right?
2: Yeah.
0: Yeah. What does that even mean, Haji?
2: Dothead.
0: Yeah, but what is it? What
2: Camel
0: does it
2: jockey.
0: Come from?
2: Sam, the Sam.
0: Okay, Gene. Okay, we got the dump built back up. I don't need to have to hit it again. We get what you're going to say there. I'm going to change the subject here then because I see where Gene's going with this. But no,
2: I didn't go nowhere with it. You were there.
0: But no, they put these crazy drugs inside these pills.
2: But what do they say on them? What is it
0: they,
2: for?
0: They don't say
2: speed
0: any
2: to help you up all night.
0: They'll,
2: or what?
0: Yeah, they'll say like for sexual performance or for mental sharpness,
2: really?
0: And and you have no idea what's in these pills that you're putting in. And there's no ingredients. Sometimes they'll list a couple ingredients, but there's this guy online that'll send it away for testing, and it'll come back, and the stuff that's in it is insane. Like, just, you know, and they're pharmaceutical drugs that are in there. Like, one of them was Viagra. Well, look, yeah, that's going to help your sexual performance, but that can also have, if you have heart problems, that can have serious cardiac issues. And they're selling this stuff in gas stations and unlabeled, unmarked stuff. It's a dangerous game. Stay away from gas station pills.
3: Yes.
0: But like, so we don't go into any racism or anything like that. We'll switch gears here. I normally do 3 Question Thursday with Bubba. Since Bubba's not here, I figured I would do it with Gene. Are you okay with that, Gene?
2: What is that you're doing?
0: It's 3 Question Thursday. It's are you familiar with this?
2: Yeah, I think so.
0: You think so?
2: Personal question. Personal.
0: Yeah, just sometimes it's not too personal or anything like that. Sometimes it's just
3: some what his favorite chocolate bars are.
0: You know, sometimes it's something light like that, and sometimes something. No, seriously. Sometimes
2: favorite
0: it's a
2: chocolate bar.
3: I did.
2: You did?
0: I asked Bubba to rank his favorite candy bars.
2: Oh.
0: And he did. But it could be anything. I got questions for you. None of them have to do with chocolate. I don't know if Mach can play the intro for Three Question Thursday. I didn't give him a whole lot of notice, but I was looking for it on the button board here, but I didn't know where it would be on there. I'm learning now. I'm watching it here. Oh, it's under Z Morning Zoo. Oh man.
3: You got to pot up.
0: Oh, yep,
3: four.
0: Hold on. Okay. Yep. So I'm potting. That's going to be on four, you said, Lummy?
3: Yeah.
0: All right.
4: Kick it. Three questions and three answers. It's Three Question Thursday, hosted by Brian the Babyface Matroni. 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
0: All right. There we go. Gene, that's Three Question Thursday. 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So, Gene, first one I want to ask you is, what would you want to do for a living if you could have done anything in the world? If you could have been anything at all, doctor, astronaut, rock star, sports star, what would Gene Lasker have wanted to be for a living? Other than the powder coat and badass that you are.
2: But what about my racing?
0: Well, you could have said, I want to be a race car driver, professional, but would you have wanted to be NASCAR? Would you have wanted to be an open wheel?
2: If I could have picked it on my own.
0: Yeah, you could have been anything in the world.
2: I could have been anything in the world. I would have wanted to be a leader of some kind, like a government leader. Maybe not the president, but close to it.
3: Maybe a
2: general.
0: A military general?
2: Yeah, something like that. I would like to be a leader.
0: Do you think
2: tell people what to do and mold the country and straighten people out from being idiots?
0: I think you'd be a good boot camp instructor. I could see Gene Lasker like that, what is it, Paris Island? Where they train them and Gene like getting people into gear and into shape. I could have seen that. What say you, Lummy? Do you think Gene would have been a good boot camp?
3: Yeah, I could totally see it. I can't really see Gene yelling at him, though. I could just see Gene just absolutely mocking them and making fun of them.
2: That works, too.
3: Yeah, exactly. I just can't see. I don't think I've ever seen
0: Gene. You call that a push-up?
3: I've just never seen Gene yell. Gene, do you yell?
2: Not really. I mean, I talk loud as it is. So, I mean, as far as getting way up there yelling, no, because yelling makes people pay attention. And when you're in that predicament of being mad, you don't want a lot of people watching.
0: Oh, so you're saying it draws too much attention.
2: Draws too much attention. Yeah. You want to just do it, because most of the times if I ever gotten in an altercation with somebody, I don't really say much. I ain't got nothing to say. I just do it.
0: That's the scariest dude to deal with, too. Yeah. The guy that you don't know. Like, he's walking back to his truck. He's like, he hasn't yelled. He hasn't gotten angry or anything. Oh, he's coming back with a bottle of acid and is going to throw it in my face.
2: You just don't want other people to pay attention to what you're doing. So, no, I don't really yell much, I don't guess.
0: So maybe drill sergeant wouldn't have been your jam.
2: No, but I wanted to be a leader to help people do the right thing in society. I think there's a few of us, few people like me, that should have went into government, so we might not be in the predicament we're in right now.
0: Yeah?
2: Because we'd have used a little bit more sense and not worried about the money so much at the end.
0: Well, that's the thing. You're not a corrupt person. You're a lot of things, Gene, but you're at the end of the day, you're a good, honest human being, and you wouldn't steal or take advantage of the situation for your own personal gain or anything like that. So I agree. I think you'd be a great politician in the sense that you would be fair and honest, and everything that you would do would be because you truly believed it was the right thing, not because you had some sort of ulterior motive.
2: Exactly.
0: What about you, Lummy? If you could have been anything else in the world for a living, What would you have
3: probably
0: been?
3: Back up. I mean, my head rolling kind of goes to just being a baseball player.
0: Yeah.
3: That's it.
0: That's what you wanted to be?
3: Yeah, just be a pitcher.
0: How far did you make it?
2: You're way too big to be a pitcher.
3: I used to be smaller.
2: Used to be smaller?
3: Yeah. I mean, the first I went, I
2: played. Who's that guy that did all the hitting and got the home runs and then found out that he was doing steroids?
3: Mark McGuire?
2: Yeah, that's who you are.
0: Mark McGuire.
3: Oh, thank you. Minus the steroids.
2: Because you're big like him.
3: Yeah, now. Yeah. Now I am. Back in the day, I wasn't.
2: Oh, really?
3: But yeah, no, just baseball.
0: Baseball?
3: Yeah.
0: Okay.
2: What went wrong with you? Why did you go from being fit to not? On purpose?
3: Yeah. Yeah, I got lazy,
2: Gene. You didn't
3: want
2: to play baseball no more?
0: Gene, you were just as big as a house a year ago, and now you're fit and everything, but why are you fat shaming Lummy?
2: I'm not trying to fat shame.
3: Hey, fat boy, why'd you get so fat? You need to be in shape, guy. You're just a fat ass.
0: Hey, Tubby, why'd you let yourself go?
3: Look at me. I'm all skinny.
2: But I was never a baseball player. Even when I was skinny, I didn't play sports, man. I don't know why, but...
3: You
2: was good at it, man. You went to college and did it.
3: You were a good race car driver, and then you couldn't fit in your seat. I mean, what's the difference?
0: He's got you there, Gene.
2: I could before I got fat.
3: Yeah, that's what I'm saying. I mean, look.
2: My last two shows I was ever in, I won. So I left at a high note.
3: Oh, is that when you were 300?
2: No, I was only 250 then.
0: The car couldn't slide into the turns.
2: I got to 300 after I got out of racing.
3: Yeah, and I got over 225 after I got out of baseball.
2: I was poisoned, though. I mean, it wasn't just from eating hamburgers. I was poisoned.
0: Wait, hold on. Poisoned by who or what?
2: By my doctor giving me prednisone.
0: Oh, you were on prednisone? How long were you on prednisone?
2: 3 years.
0: 3 years straight?
2: Straight.
0: How do you not have pie face?
2: I did. Did you see me when I was 313 pounds?
0: 3 years straight on prednisone.
2: Yeah.
0: Is that doctor unalived?
2: he's an old dude, and he just he didn't care no more about his patients. He just pushed the pills on you. I mean, it kept me walking. It kept me being in business. It kept me working, making money. But I was gaining weight every month, you know, to the point where I freaked out, and then got a different doctor, and then went the reverse angle.
0: Well, that's great. I'm glad that you're...
2: But the prednisone poisoned my kidneys, and I had kidney failure for a little bit there.
0: Oh, my goodness.
2: I mean, they rate your kidneys like 1 to 10.
3: Yeah.
2: Yeah, I was way up there at 10, 11.
0: How are you now?
2: 2.
0: Oh, really?
2: Yeah.
0: Well, that's good.
2: That's great. Great.
0: Your BUN and your creatine and all that is coming back good?
2: Yep.
0: Well, that's good to hear.
2: I'm pretty healthy now.
0: I would have been I would have been a rock star. I think that's like the coolest life you could possibly have, you know, coming up.
3: What would you have played? Or you probably were saying.
0: Lead singer, please. I mean.
2: Lead singer, please.
0: Yeah, yeah. Voice of an angel over here.
3: Well, what kind of music?
0: Alternative rock. That's real music. Alternative rock for sure.
2: Would you like to have dated Stevie Nicks?
0: I would have definitely I'd party with Stevie Nicks right now. I'd blow some blow in her blowhole.
3: Do you ever sit there and just write your own songs then?
0: No, just parodies. I'm not. That's the thing is, like, I would love to do it. I don't have the talent. I mean, I'm well aware of that. I don't have the talent to do it. See, Lasker probably had the talent to be, to move up as a race car driver. You probably had the talent to be an athlete.
2: What slowed me down from being professional and just making a living for the rest of my life was my daughter being born handicapped.
0: Yeah.
2: And I couldn't leave home.
0: Mm. Yeah. You were great to her and an angel.
2: Well, she was only supposed to live like a year or two, maybe three, and we got her through 14 years from the type of care we took with her.
0: Yeah, no, for people don't know or aren't familiar, Gene, had a very handicapped daughter and mm-hmm. took amazing care of her and absolutely, you lived for that. For that girl.
2: I had to. Yep. I mean, it was the card I was dealt.
0: Right.
2: So I did the right thing. You know, like 86% of people, when a baby's that bad off, they give them up.
0: Wow, really?
2: 86%.
0: That's insane.
2: And I wasn't going to be one of them.
0: Well, and is that you think you attribute that to your background and your upbringing when, you know, being through the system and all that?
2: I don't know. Just like, God gave me a little bit of care in me, I guess. Yeah. I don't know.
0: Yeah. Well,
2: it was mine. You know, it was mine, and now I had to deal with it, and so I dealt with it. I did the right thing.
0: Well, you're
2: that kept me out of the professional part of it, for sure, because I would have been in a handbag traveling around racing 8 months out of the year. She wouldn't have lived long that way because she was a repeat person. Everything had to be the same every day, otherwise she stressed out and freaked out.
0: Oh. Yeah, that's tough. Well, I guess you kind of lived it. I mean, that's almost like having, you know, to deal with somebody with like a severe medical issue like that is,
2: yep,
0: you know, like what we were talking
2: about.
0: She took
2: so many steroids that her drool out of her mouth would make pimples on her face.
0: Oh my goodness.
2: Give her a rash around her lips. And because she didn't swallow good, she didn't have a good suction. So I would have to get up 3 or 4 times a night and strategically lay the pillow the one way towards the left side where her head there, and I would slowly pick her head up and then pull the pillow 3 inches to the left and get her out of the spit.
0: So she wasn't sitting in that saliva, that wetness,
2: right?
0: And getting a rash.
2: So she never had a rash because of that.
0: Oh man! Well, she was blessed to have you, Gene, and you know, this is tough to transition out of. But question number two for you would be what. And it may not be anything that we know about. It may be, you know, behind the scenes or something, you know, that you guys kept, you know, super Iggy on it. But what was the worst fight that you've ever had with Bubba? Like,
2: I've had a few fights with Bubba.
0: Oh, I know.
2: I mean, we threw hands on each other.
0: When was that?
2: Out of town, racing.
0: And you guys just got in each other's face and threw hands?
2: Yeah, he just, you know, he was just being a wise ass, and I just didn't really want to hear it. You know, you're not on the microphone, Mr. Microphone, so shut up.
0: Mr. Microphone. So who threw the first punch?
2: Me.
0: Oh, really?
2: I pushed him.
0: Oh, you pushed him.
2: And then, you know, he wrapped me up, and then, I threw him down, and we knocked holes in the wall at the motel. We had to grab us a guy on the side to patch everything up.
0: You got a drywall guy at the motel?
2: Yeah. Well, one of the guys that works there, we talked to him. We said, hey, man, we'll pay you to fix it right quick. And they did. Jeez. So that's how we got away with that part. But the worst fight, I don't know. I'm trying to. I would say we was out of town and at that race that we split up there for a while because of it. But just the stress of hauling them race cars around the country and racing and not doing good at the time that I needed to perform. And I felt like, you know, I was had myself pulled out too thin by help trying to keep his big ass winning and running good. Because him doing good got us the sponsorships and bring the money in. So I started dealing with making sure he did good and not me. And then I hated myself for that. And then I hated him.
0: Oh, so is that what led to the shoving fight?
2: Yeah.
0: And then the ultimate?
2: Yeah.
0: Did you guys actually throw blows or was it just a wrestling match?
2: It was a wrestling match with a few blows in there. And, yeah, no.
0: And who got the worst of it?
2: Well, he smashed me.
3: Really?
2: Man. Yeah, man, it's weight.
0: Oh, did he come down on top of you?
2: Oh, yeah. He's a wrestling guy, man. I mean, when it come down to the wrestling part, he had me then.
0: Yeah.
2: You know, as long as I was standing up, I could get some blows in. And then he would duck it out and try to turn, and then I would smash him into the wall and pop his head into the drywall. And stuff like that, but
0: how many holes are we talking
2: three.
0: About? Three holes.
3: Three holes with his head?
2: Well, one was his head, one was my head, and one was my butt.
0: Oh my!
3: Okay, because
2: I come running at him, and he jumped off the bed and did. He thought he was.
3: He jumped off the bed like a wrestler.
2: Yeah, and kicked me. And when he kicked me, I kind of like folded forward, and I went backwards into the wall. My butt hit the wall between the two beams.
3: You guys are fully dressed, right?
2: Yeah,
0: no, we were butt ass naked.
3: Was this a motel or a hotel?
2: Yeah, I don't know.
0: Were you guys sharing a room?
2: Is?
0: Well, motels have the doors on the outside.
2: So no, his room was on the left, and mine was on the right, and the door in between us.
0: Okay, so you had a shared, like that shared space room there, you know, adjoining rooms,
2: right,
0: they call those.
2: Adjoining rooms, and his side had the big office spot where we were watching the TV from.
0: So Bubba jumped up onto the bed and then jumped on you?
2: Hell yeah. And then when he jumped on the one bed and jumped from the one bed off onto me, that's when the fight was pretty much over because I couldn't breathe anymore.
0: So he did the Bubba splash
3: out from his bed?
2: Yeah.
0: So there's two beds in each room?
2: There was two beds in his room.
0: Okay.
2: Only one of mine.
3: So he Bubba, wow, Bubba doing a Bubba splash in an actual fight.
0: Oh, I can.
2: It was an actual fight.
0: I cannot wait until Gary Cantrell makes the AI video version of this Bubba Gene Lasker epic hotel room brawl. So you guys are making holes in the wall there. Anybody around in the other rooms?
2: Our crew was outside and they heard it happening, but then no one came in to help either one of us.
0: So you guys could have been killing each other. So he's like, he's crushing you.
2: Yeah.
0: So he's on top of you, and he's like pancaking you into the bed. And
2: as long as I could stay out from under him, I was doing great.
0: Yeah, but then he gets you, and he's got you Bubba splashed, and you're pinned to the bed. How do you end it? Do you like tap out? Do you say enough?
2: I crawled to the door, opened it up, and got walked out.
0: Oh, you had to like literally get out of there, physically remove yourself.
2: Uh-huh.
0: So you crawl over to the door. You slide off the bed, crawl over to the door.
2: Yeah, he sees I can't breathe good, and so he stopped.
0: Okay. And he's probably out of breath at this point, too, right?
2: Yeah, plenty out of breath. He was glad for the reprieve.
0: Because if it had gone one more round, it would have been all Lasker.
2: He was already running out of gas.
3: That was a pretty impressive bed, though. I mean,
2: it held him up.
3: What was Bubba weighing at that time?
2: Oh, pretty heavy.
3: Like,
2: probably 275.
3: Oh, okay.
0: So,
3: that's not too bad.
0: So you get out of the room, and then, like, is the racing over at this point? Do you guys have to race the next day?
2: We had to race that night.
0: Okay, so you guys had to go then and race that night, and you guys are, like, sharing.
2: I think we was at, like, at a rain out. Excuse me. We was at, like, a rain out.
0: It was a rain out deal. Okay. And you guys got into this fight.
2: So we wasn't going to race at all. We were just spending the night, and then we were waiting it out to see if they were going to run, but it ended up to be a rain out, so then we traveled home.
0: And then after that, you guys kind of separated for a little bit?
2: Pretty much. We didn't say much to each other. And then when we got to the house, you know, and he went his way and I went mine, I just didn't bring his car to the track the next Saturday.
3: So he was sitting there at the track waiting for you to show up?
2: Well, he rolled up in there, and he didn't have no car, so he knew something was up.
3: Oh, boy.
0: Jesus, Gene. Yeah. The bygones were bygones.
5: 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We'll be back to the Bubba the Love Sponge show after this.

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5: 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Babyface filling in for Mr. The Sponge. He is in Indiana on vacation. 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
6: And go see Hot Ass Hot Rod Heather.
5: Hot Wow. Ass Hot Rod Heather is who you deal with?
6: Triple H, yeah.
5: And you've been there?
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5: Is it a nice dealership?
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5: Right now?
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5: Getting serviced?
6: Getting a lot of work done to it, like 11 grand.
5: What? 11 grand to a bike? 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
6: No.
5: What do you have got?
6: Worth like 40.
5: What are you getting? 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
5: All right, cool. 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
6: Really?
5: Wow. Yes. So if you go in there and just buy some gear, you can get that.
7: So, Gene, after your Harley's done, you're...
6: slipping in there and bringing me some camouflage and just coming in there like four times in one day.
5: Gene's like, the way I see it, $11,000 worth of work, you owe me 33 coolers. I could see Gene Boss Hogging his way in there and being like, yeah, nope. Break him up into 40 $300 orders. Gene, before we went to break, we were doing Three Question Thursday, and you shared a phenomenal story of the worst fight that you and Bubba had, which was at some hotel motel in the Midwest somewhere.
6: Yeah.
5: And you guys put holes in the wall and had to hire hotel staff to fill them. So that was kind of your worst fight ever. But what is your best memory, your favorite time that you ever spent with Bubba, if you had to pick out one?
6: My favorite time that I spent with Bubba. I never really thought of that. Kind of gay thinking that.
5: Not like in a gay way.
6: I know, but anything like that kind of...
5: Like your fondest memory, like when you go back and you're like, oh, that was a great...
6: My fondest memory is, okay, so we're at the big house, and, you know, he's just a dumbass redneck like me, and he's just got all this money, so he buys that big old house, all that marble, all that stupid stuff, like $100,000 kitchen table. Come on, man. We didn't even eat there. We ate pizza on the damn top by the sink, you know? But anyway, I bring in Tyler's first little car, battery operated. I move all the chairs and I slide that $100,000 table over and make me an oval track around the center portion of the kitchen. And Bubba's mad. I touched anything. And I'm going like, well, we don't even use it. You know, who cares? Shut up. Watch this kid drive. And Tyler whipped around that center section, and about 5 minutes into it, he was doing it like he was supposed to. We didn't even teach him how to turn the wheel right to make a left. He was doing it. And I said, did you see that? And Bubba started crying.
5: Oh, really?
6: And Bubba started crying, and he sat down, and he goes, he's going to be the man. Look at him. We didn't even, did you show him that? I didn't show him anything. I just gave him the car. And we spent the rest of that day watching him lap after lap after lap, having the greatest time as a little driver. He was three.
5: He was three.
6: Excuse
5: me. And this battery-powered car you bought him.
6: Yeah, it was like a little Indy car, battery-powered. It was cool.
5: Was it fast? I mean,
6: It did like 7 mile an hour. Fast for inside the house.
5: Yeah, fast for inside the house and fast for a three-year-old
6: that
5: you're sticking behind the wheel for the first time.
6: Yep. And the kid did such a great job, and Bubba was crying.
5: Aww.
6: But me and Bubba had some great times in the beginning because, you know, the girl that had the baby, Tyler's mom, wouldn't let Bubba watch the kid on his own. He always had to have a witness. So I was his witness. So I was around for the baby being a baby and brand new in the beginning. It was a good time. You know, it was no make believe stuff, no radio. It was real. I got a baby now.
5: Real life.
6: Yeah, real life. And we had some good times then. Oh. But him crying and watching Tyler be knowing he was going to be something, and look at him now, he's unbeatable. That's probably one of the best times I had with him.
5: Now, do you think Tyler could take the next step up, or do you think
6: I just think that Tyler's I don't know, he won't leave home. You gotta leave home to be somebody. You gotta go to Pennsylvania or Indiana and move there, even if you only get a job at the radiator shop that sells the race car radiators, and then find your ride, and then one ride will lead to the next ride, will lead to your best ride, will lead to making a living,
5: right?
6: And he won't leave.
5: So that's what's holding him back.
6: So he's just going to be like I was, the big fish in the little pond.
5: And, you know, there's
6: something
5: to that.
6: And that's fun.
5: Yeah.
6: Don't get me wrong. But you got to make a regular living to make that living. Yeah, you know, and you got to depend on somebody to buy your stuff for you, unless you make good money like I did and buy my own stuff. So he's, you know, he's got to kiss some butt to drive around here compared to going out of town where he's needed, where people race for a living and they need a good driver, and he's that guy.
5: But yeah, do you know if he's ever been offered that by a team up there or anything like that?
6: I don't know. I don't know, but I know whatever he gets into, he wins in it, no matter what he drives. And that's a unique fellow, because, you know, I'm really good on sprint cars, but I get into a door a car and I'm not really that good. You know, he gets in a door car in the same night. He drives three different style of race cars, completely different style of driving, and wins in all three classes in one night. That is kind of, that's only a Tony Stewart, Jack Hottenchild, or a Jack Hewitt type person, or Larson. He's one of those guys.
5: Dustin Kegel.
6: He's got to get out of town to be somebody, and he won't leave.
5: Yeah. Well, maybe he'll take the leap at some point. Lummy, what's your fondest memory with Bubba, if you had to pick one?
7: Oh, man, that's tough.
6: So many fond memories with him. Huh,
7: yeah, every day has been a fond memory. I mean, it's hard to tell, you know?
5: Not even remotely believable.
7: I mean, probably the first time I met him, you know, was one of my fondest memories.
5: And what was that?
7: Just, you know, walking up and shaking his hand, and it was, I was
6: so
7: awestruck.
6: You was a mark in the beginning?
7: No. Yeah,
5: where'd you first meet him?
6: What's the big deal about shaking his hands in the beginning?
7: Because, you know, had this aura around him, and I was like, oh, man, that's Bubba the Love Sponge. I've heard of him.
6: That aura was stupid.
5: How'd you end up there? Like, were you an intern?
7: I was an intern. Yeah, I sent an email.
6: I'm signing up for free.
7: Yeah, during
6: I'm a whipping post for free.
7: Yeah, during the satellite shows.
6: I never got that intern stuff.
7: Well, listen,
2: we ruined some people.
7: I got a college credit out of it.
6: I got Okay.
7: Yeah.
6: Now, Bubba was smart about that, wasn't he?
5: Well, so back in the day, Spice and Brent would go to the, different colleges and post it. Oh, Big Dick, yeah.
7: Well, so what I would do, what I did was, so I got Sirius for Bubba, and they were running, 25 would get on early on in 2006, and was like, hey, we need help, you know, if you want to intern for college credits, we'll, you know, get it. So I sent an email in, went in, talked to Big Dick, and came in.
6: Oh.
7: So, there it is, and now I'm here.
6: So did you ever really, in the beginning, really want to, man, I gotta get out of here?
7: Yeah, well, that's when I quit the first time.
6: Oh, really?
7: Yeah, it was after I couldn't take it with me and Big Dick and them.
6: Nobody liked Big Dick.
7: I know. Well, that's why I quit.
6: I mean, who named him?
7: Bubba.
5: Bubba. It wasn't because he was well endowed. It's because he was a jerk to everybody.
6: Yeah.
5: Nobody liked Big Dick. Did you ever have any physical fights with Bubba Lummi?
7: No. I would never do that.
5: You'd crush him, though, right?
7: Oh, no, he would take me. I mean, listening to what he did to Gene Lasker.
6: Dude, he's a professional wrestler.
7: Yeah, exactly. But babyface, okay. You don't understand
6: and
7: that.
6: I know wrestling's make-believe, but all them moves ain't make-believe. And when he knows how to put you in a hold, that ain't make-believe. And when he doesn't let go of you in that hold, that hurts.
7: Yes.
5: Well, thank you for participating in Three Question Thursday, Gene and Lummi. We are all appreciative.
6: Whew, made it through that one.
5: You
6: huh,
5: did.
6: Lummi?
5: You did great, man. The fight story, I had never heard it. I don't know if you ever shared that one on the air before.
6: Not really.
5: But that was a cool one, and I pray that Gary's able to make an AI version of that fight. Because you gave enough detail. That's why I kept going with it, because I was like, I want more detail so that he can really paint the picture with you narrating it. I'm praying he can do that, so... speaking of the Bubba splash was pretty powerful. How about the flooding in Nepal? Have you guys seen that? Are you aware of this?
7: Yeah, I started seeing it. I mean, people started sending their pictures or their videos from their phone.
5: Yeah,
7: it's kind of crazy.
5: 900 people missing.
6: Where is it at?
5: Nepal?
6: Yeah.
5: It's like the right by Tibet, like over like China, India area.
6: Who cares?
5: Like
6: I don't care about Nepal.
5: If I said it was Nepal, Indiana, you'd be like,
6: yeah,
5: oh, that
6: then
5: was
6: I'm
5: the
6: wondering,
5: problem.
6: You know, maybe we need to send some help.
5: Well, we'll probably send some form of help, I imagine. I mean, this is...
6: Yeah, but we won't help ourselves, but we'll help them. See, that's where I needed to be in the government.
5: Yeah, you'd be like, screw them Nepalese.
6: No, yeah, we're not fixing that, you know?
5: Well, 900 people are missing. 359 have died as these floodwaters just devastated the country there.
6: Where did it come from? Rain?
5: Supposedly, as I was talking to Macho Man, there was like this big wall of ice or something up in a mountain, and it melted, and the water came. So I have some video of the floodwaters coming through here. So you can see this here. Let me see if there's audio tied to it, too. So hold on one second. So we got no audio.
6: Everybody's
5: on it,
6: running.
5: Yeah, they're running, because look.
6: Nuh-uh.
5: Yep.
6: Well, why run now?
7: Well, I don't think they were.
6: No, they're
5: look
6: dumb.
5: At that wall of water, yeah.
6: Well, how strong was that, huh?
5: Yeah, here,
6: are they
5: here
6: running
5: it comes.
6: Again?
5: It's going to come from right there.
6: Nuh-uh.
5: Yep.
6: You going to knock that building down? Please do.
5: Look at that.
6: Look at that.
5: Like nothing left. Like a bomb went off.
6: Yeah, like 911.
5: Like a straight bomb went off. That's insane, the power
6: of that mud.
5: Moving water. Look, another wave came through there and took out what was left.
6: Yeah, they need some help.
5: No, not President Lasker's not sending them nothing.
7: Nope.
6: Well, I didn't see all this. They need a little bit more help.
5: I mean, and right now the number's 900 missing. I imagine that's going to grow to more.
7: I sent you one, too.
6: It was 900 in that picture running.
7: It was one guy who kind of, he just kind of sitting there videoing it, and then he puts it on himself for a second, and then he actually starts running.
6: Then he dies.
5: You sent it to me where?
7: In the messenger.
5: Oh, okay. I'll have to check it here. Okay, I got it. Let me play this one real quick. This is another video of the flash flood in Nepal's Rasuwa district.
6: That's 40 feet tall.
5: I mean, that's insane.
6: Look at it come down. Uh-oh, all that's messed up in here.
5: Yeah, it's all messed up to begin with. That dam has no chance.
6: No, that's what I'm saying.
5: It just busts right through that dam.
6: Busted right through it. It made a bigger hole than it ever had.
5: And then you see the people down here running, Gene.
6: Oh, they're done.
5: They're running. They're like, oh God, what are we? They got
6: heavy
5: equipment in a van. The water hasn't come over to them yet.
6: They're looking up a little bit.
5: So well, yeah.
6: We're coming though.
5: Yeah. Yeah, the dam itself hasn't fully failed.
6: No.
5: Are you translating for us, Gene?
6: Yeah. She's hollering, big water, big water. Well, they're in a good spot, high and dry.
5: Yeah, they're up high enough that they're going to be okay.
6: Yeah.
5: Those guys that were scrambling down below, though, are probably no longer with us. And then they're running down there, trying to.
6: They're going higher ground.
5: I don't know where they're going.
6: Up.
5: Yeah, they're trying to get out of there. That's got to be scary as hell, man. You're sitting there, and all of a sudden, this loud roar of a wall of water starts coming at you. Let me send me a couple more.
7: Well, just.

0: But he'd be running a little bit or sooner than that.
1: It's catching him.
0: It's the day and age of social media. People sit there and film themselves dying.
1: Jeez.
0: Wow.
1: Well, that... He's not a good runner.
2: Well, he's still trying to film it while he's running up rocks.
0: He works for Punjab the Love Sponge, and he knows he's got to get the video.
2: Did you get video?
0: He's like, hey, Punjab doesn't know. He will kill me if the water doesn't.
2: I said, by the way, this is the last video I just sent you. It's like an AI. It shows how it, what caused it.
0: Oh, this is
2: not
0: like
2: this one. That's fake.
0: Oh, you sent me another one?
2: Yeah, I sent you another one. Okay. Well, it shows like how the water...
0: Is this one real or fake that I'm playing now?
2: Well, this just it explains
0: oh,
2: it.
0: Oh, this is... Okay, this is... So you asked how it happened, yeah. Gene, and this video is going to explain it to us here. So this is
1: go.
0: China. They have an ice rock avalanche scar here. That this is the debris path that it's all going to come down, and then it... And then I guess it melts at some point. Hits that... Boom, takes it over.
1: Boy, that water was cold too, huh?
0: Yeah. There you go. That's the physical nature of the flood there. So that's scary stuff. That's got to be freaky. You're sitting there, you're living your life, you're doing some construction, and all of a sudden you've got this wall of water. Although that guy wasn't bothered at all. He's like, I'm just going to film it all. Even if I die.
2: He's probably going to make a little bit of change on social media. He made it over a minute.
0: But here's the thing. You got to see, that's where they get you, Lummy. You don't get paid on your first video. That's the messed up thing. Like, he's got to have another one of those videos because he's got to monetize. He's got to get enough followers. He has to have enough watch time. And then he gets to monetize it. It's kind of messed up. They should have a rule that if it's like something like this where it's a natural disaster or something, they monetize it immediately for you.
2: Well, I think everyone else is monetizing off that guy's video.
0: Well, that's the other thing that's crappy is like he's not even going to see the money off of his own video. He's, you know, that's terrible. This guy needs it. I'm sure his family lost their hut. You know, but listen, guys, when we come back, very exciting. I've got the food taste review, taste test, where you guys are going to have to try. There are snacks from there's snacks from a country in the world. I don't want you guys looking. I'm going to set everything up. I don't want you looking at it.
1: So we're not going to know what we're tasting until we put it in our mouth and then we make the decision on what it is?
0: Yeah, you're going to have to try it. Now, none of it's disgusting, okay? I'm going to tell you that right now.
2: Have you tried it all?
0: I'm not going to get you. No, but I know that this company is called Universal Yums, and I've ordered from them before.
1: Universal Yums.
0: Yeah. Oh, I'll explain it more after the break. But I'm going to set it all up for you. You guys are going to have to guess the flavor of what you're eating and then ultimately guess the country where it all came from. So we'll do that after the break.
1: That's going to be easy.
0: Oh, we'll see. 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

0: Welcome back to the Bubba the Love Sponge Show. Brian Babyface Matroni filling in for Mr. the Sponge while he is in Indiana enjoying his vacation. He'll be back on Monday. No show tomorrow. I'm here with the incomparable, the legendary Gene Lasker and Lummy Lummox Garrison. Don't eat your snacks yet, fellas.
1: I'm smelling them, though.
0: That's fine.
2: That cookie smells good.
0: I'll tell you right now.
1: The Mexican cookie smells good, too.
0: I'll tell you right now, the break when you're setting something up or you're trying to do something, that 5 minutes goes by quick.
1: Yeah, it does.
0: That almost got away from me.
1: Rat turds smell funny.
0: Yeah. So what we have here, and I'll hold it up to the camera, it's a plate of snacks from a company called Universal Yum. And they specialize in curating boxes of snacks and treats and whatnot from foreign countries. And sometimes they'll pick a region, but most of the time they pick one country.
1: These candies like a girl's butt?
0: Candies like a girl's butt. I don't know what you mean by
3: Which
0: that,
3: one's
0: Gene.
3: That? Oh, the little heart shaped.
1: They look. Is that a heart?
0: Well, we'll figure all that out.
3: To be a, no, I can
0: maybe
3: see a butt,
0: peach.
3: Though.
0: Maybe
1: Doesn't
0: a peach.
1: Look like a butt?
3: Yeah, it looks like a butt if you turn it upside down.
1: Yeah.
3: Yeah.
0: Maybe a little peach one, you know?
3: Oh, Gene, because you can see like the little butthole, too, on the bottom part.
1: I wasn't going to say that, but yeah, I said it looked like a butt. What do you think? I see
3: this
1: things?
3: This has got to come from one of those crazy countries.
1: That's right.
0: All right. They're already
1: from Paris.
0: The guys are going through and already coming up with their theories on what it could be and where it could be from. So what we're going to do here is we're going to try each of these snacks from around the world. Well, not from around the world, from one country.
1: Are from one country?
0: Yeah, all of these are from one country. I want you guys to start with like the dried noodle-looking things. Okay, let's start with that.
1: I thought that was ramen noodle.
0: It looks like it, right? Let's all try that out and see. And Mach, if you want to try, I got a plate set up for you too, buddy. So
1: you put this in your mouth?
0: Uh-huh. Yes.
3: It's not that bad.
1: Not that good either.
0: Not getting much of...
1: Might as well just eat Miller's spaghetti out of the box.
0: Is that what you're getting? Is just like spaghetti taste?
1: No. I'm getting the Chinese taste. The Chinese wonton stuff that you put in the soup.
0: Mm. Like a wonton soup?
1: No, not the wonton soup, but
3: the crunchy things.
1: The crunchy things.
3: Yeah.
1: It's got a little bit of that taste on it.
3: Yeah, it does. Yeah, those brown looking things.
0: So this says it should have
1: I kind of like these.
0: Almost like a beefy taste to it.
1: I'd buy this.
3: I didn't taste any beef in it.
0: Mm-mm.
1: No, I didn't either.
0: No, I'm not getting any beef. All right, any initial ideas of where we could be in the world?
1: So I could eat this with no fat involved, right?
0: Yeah, I don't think so.
1: Whole bag of them?
0: Mm-hmm. Yeah, there's no fat. I'm sure there's not.
3: Is this come from Nepal?
0: No, I don't know. I'm not going to say, but I'm just... All right, that was number one. Now let's move on to these bright orange-looking...
1: They look like the tiny hot dogs.
0: Yeah, they may be spicy. I don't know.
1: They're like noodles.
0: So try those.
1: They're really good.
0: You like those?
1: Yeah.
0: They got a little kick, huh?
3: Yeah, they do.
0: I don't know. I don't know that I like it. You like it, Gene?
1: Yeah. Yeah, I like them.
0: All right. Are you guys getting any specific flavor?
1: No.
3: Mine has a little kick to it.
1: A little heat at the end.
3: Yeah.
1: But no taste.
0: Yeah, it's weird, right? Because it's like, all it is got like a little bit of heat. There's no
3: What's that red flavor at the that you can put on stuff?
0: What's that?
3: It has like the chicken on the...
0: Oh, sriracha?
3: Sriracha.
0: Kind of has, yeah, that like little tingle, that heat.
1: Might be a little bit of that at the end.
0: All right. Any inkling on where we could be in the world?
1: I think it was close to China.
0: Yeah.
3: Yeah, Pakistan.
0: All right. Let's move on to the pretzels.
3: All right.
1: Mustard pretzels?
0: These are little pretzels. I don't know what the flavor is. Well, I know what the flavor is, but you guys don't.
3: No. These are awful.
1: What?
3: You want
1: and
3: mine?
1: And they're tiny as hell, too.
3: Yeah.
0: They got a lot of flavor.
1: Yeah.
0: It's the most flavorful.
1: Way more flavor than they look like.
0: What are you getting out of it?
1: Don't know, man. Like, I don't know. Right.
3: Yeah.
1: What are you getting, Lummy?
3: Crap. That's a horrible flavor.
0: You don't like it?
3: No.
1: I don't dislike it, but it's kind of wild.
3: It's leaving an aftertaste.
1: It's like something like these need to be mixed up with five other things.
3: Yeah.
1: In a package.
0: In like a mix.
1: You know, I agree.
0: I agree with you on that, Gene. I like your snack profile here and what you're saying. I'm kind of on the same page as you. Those are actually
1: what taste do you get?
3: Honey? These are honey?
0: Honey butter.
1: Yeah, I get honey butter out of that.
0: Now that I say it.
1: I can taste it now.
0: Mm-hmm. All right.
1: Wow.
0: All right.
1: I'd eat that too.
0: And now we've got these.
1: So far, I'm 3 for 3 on eating.
0: These stick looking things.
1: Where's that at?
0: The vanilla wafer.
1: The double one?
0: Yeah, the double wafer looking thing.
1: Yeah, it's been pressed out.
3: Oh, yeah. Look at that. No surprise inside, Gene.
1: Oh, why?
3: No chocolate surprise.
1: Oh, yeah. That's a Netto chocolate, right?
3: Yeah.
1: What do you call that chocolate?
3: Yeah, it's the Netto chocolate.
1: Netto chocolate?
0: Netto chocolate.
3: Mm-hmm.
0: What are you guys getting on that? What do you think?
1: It's all right.
3: Yeah.
1: Just plain.
3: Yeah.
1: The wafer don't have no taste to it.
0: It needs more to it. Like the chocolate inside is a hazelnut.
1: It's a hazelnut?
0: Mm-hmm. Or Netto.
1: What is that chocolate that Bubba likes? What do you call it? Is it Netto?
3: Reese's?
1: No.
0: Nutella?
1: You're Nutella.
3: Oh, yeah.
0: Nutella is a hazelnut spread. So yes, that's what this is. You are correct, Gene. Gene's a foodie, man.
3: He is.
0: Gene's a real-life foodie. He knows his stuff.
3: The Nutella. It does have that with a plain...
1: Yeah, with the plain wafer taste.
0: Yeah, the wafer's got to have something more to it, in my opinion. Ugh. All right, you guys want to go with these like little churro stick-looking things?
3: Yeah. A little cinnamon.
0: Mm-hmm.
3: Oh, yeah.
1: As far as looking, these look the best of everything.
3: They do.
0: Yeah.
3: These are good.
0: They're good.
3: It tastes like that little... They're delicious. Like
1: I eat these every day.
3: You get like one of those Taco Bell.
1: Yeah, Taco Bell
3: cinnamon twist.
1: That's exactly what it is.
0: Yeah, they're pretty spot on as far as the flavor is concerned. You know what I like? Nothing like overly sweet. Like I think in America we sweeten too much.
1: Yeah.
0: Yeah. Like this None one, this you is. Just get like the cinnamon. You get to actually
1: for
0: taste
1: for a moment, then it goes away.
0: Yeah, and it doesn't last forever. All right, let's go with the one that looks like turds.
1: Ew.
0: The turd puffs.
1: They even feel like it.
0: Oh.
3: Hmm.
0: I'm not a fan of the texture.
3: Not looking forward to
0: it's
3: this.
0: It's like a chocolate Cheeto. Right?
1: It's exactly a chocolate Cheeto.
3: Yeah, without the... It's stale.
0: Yeah, almost like it's stale like from the air. It's like cold.
1: Yeah, stale.
0: So apparently there's coconut flakes in there as well.
3: Oh, I didn't get that.
1: I don't know that I'd eat that often.
0: I don't know that I'd eat that ever. That one's weird.
1: Yeah.
0: All right, let's move on to the cookie-looking thing.
1: Got a burnt taste at the end.
0: Yeah, it's gross. Let's go on to the cookie-looking thing.
1: The round cookie?
0: Mm-hmm.
1: Has it got cheese in it?
3: Oh, I'm cooking in, though. No.
1: That's one terrible cookie.
3: I know. I put it on my mouth.
1: The whole thing? That's why you're so big.
0: It's so dry.
1: Most people just take a bite.
3: There's not enough of that strawberry or whatever flavor.
1: You better get something to drink before you die.
0: You're right about it. It is a strawberry cream cookie.
3: There's not enough of it.
0: There is not enough strawberry cream in there. It would be delicious if it was like the consistency of an Oreo, you know?
3: They've been getting a little weak on those, too, now.
0: Oh, yeah.
1: You think? Calling the minis.
3: Yeah, you got to get a double stuff.
0: I haven't had an Oreo in...
1: A double stuff is just regular now.
3: I know.
0: In a long time, I haven't had an Oreo, but...
1: Me neither.
0: All right, let's go to the gummies. The one that you guys said looked like butts.
3: Oh, yeah.
0: I think it looked like a heart.
3: Turn it upside down.
0: Oh, yeah. I'll see if we can pull them up a little bit better.
1: It's even got a butthole.
3: Yeah.
0: Oh, the flavor is spot on, though. It tastes like you're eating a peach.
3: It does.
0: Like out of the jar. You know those canned peaches?
3: Yeah.
1: Yeah. Or jam.
0: Wow.
1: Peach jam on a Ritz cracker.
0: I got to say, for a gummy, the peach one's pretty good.
3: Yeah, it is.
0: All right, and the last one's going to be the chewiest here. Obviously, it's strawberry flavored. Or they want you to believe that it is. Give this one a try, fellas.
1: Just go ahead and unwrap it.
3: This is going to be the worst.
0: Oh, it's chewy.
3: Oh, boy.
0: Well, it'll take out a filling.
3: Oh, jeez.
1: I don't have any fillings.
0: Good for you. Mm. And it's not enough flavor.
3: There is no flavor to it.
1: Everything on this plate didn't have the right enough flavor. It's less flavor, but just enough for you to have a taste.
3: This is horrible. This is like chewing stale bubble gum.
0: It gets a little bit more, and it's kind of tangy and sour. Yeah.
1: It's not overwhelming.
0: The more you chew it, it gets like tangy and sour.
1: That's because it's mixing up with your spit and you're getting a lot more of it.
0: Mm-hmm. What Gene said.
1: I'm tired of chewing.
3: Me too.
0: Macho never came and got his plate.
1: Macho ain't eating this. Macho's not eating this.
0: Brother, it doesn't fit with my diet. Dig it.
1: But dig it. You would like that, the first thing that we ate, the ramen noodles?
0: Yeah.
1: Macho would love that.
0: Yeah, because it's got a little bit of beef flavor in it. All right, guys.
3: I'm eating steak and rice back here.
0: Right now?
3: Yeah, of course he is.
0: Of course you are. Have some dry noodles with it. All right, guys. Where in the world do you think this came from? And I'm going to up the ante. If either one of you gets it exactly right, $20 cash. Cash money.
1: I say it comes from Switzerland.
0: You're going with Switzerland?
1: Yep.
0: Okay, Gene's locked in on...
3: I'm thinking an Asian country.
0: Switzerland. Well, Gene just really threw you off, though, now, Lummy. You've got to be like, well, maybe...
3: Come on, Switzerland with the chocolate they're supposed to have there? I mean, you have been over the pond. I haven't, so you just do know saying, that flavor.
1: Don't copy me.
3: I think I'm saying toward where that water rushed down. I don't know, Korea, North Korea?
0: North Korea?
1: What are you, crazy, Lummy?
3: South Korea? Thailand? I don't know, Korea, Japan, what, Asia? I don't know, because I got under wrapper, I'm looking at, like, this little writing.
1: You can't.
0: Oh, don't cheat, Lummy.
3: I wasn't cheating. I can't read anything. It just looks like an Asian culture.
0: Looks like Swiss to me.
3: It looks like an Asian culture.
0: All right. So.
1: Oh, that is three letters, bro. How can you get an Asian culture out of BRP?
3: The first one, it's not B, though. It's like
0: BRP.
3: I don't know. I was thinking North Korea because it's like cheap, but I don't think they export
1: H-R-E.
3: Their stuff.
1: H-R-E.
0: Yeah.
1: No, B-R-E.
3: Vietnam.
1: Yeah, B-R-E.
3: It's not Japan, maybe? Maybe Japan?
0: Are you going to just keep naming Asian countries, or are you going to guess on one there, big boy?
1: Yeah.
3: I'm going to go with Singapore.
0: Singapore. Final answer?
3: It's a final answer.
1: Is that a country?
0: Oh, man, yeah. Lummy. You talked yourself right out of the correct answer.
3: North Korea?
0: Which, not North Korea, just Korea, but South Korea.
3: Oh,
0: yeah,
3: oh,
0: there's no snacks. They did not, as you can see here, they show a map of, they one of the things that's cool, so this is the company's
1: that's
0: called.
1: That's why them poor bastards can't even grow or get big or nothing.
0: Eating
1: this kind of food.
0: This company's called Universal Yums, and they send you this book where it describes each snack that you're eating and how those flavors.
1: What did
0: it
1: describe us on the Red Dudes?
0: On the Red Dudes.
1: No taste, but a bite.
0: Oh, the spicy things?
1: Yeah.
0: So this is their description for that. Those are called Cosmos Teokobaki Snack. It's a hot and sweet wheat and rice snack. Teokobaki is a traditional Korean dish consisting of rice cakes simmered in a spicy red sauce made with gochujang, Korean chili paste, and gochugaru, red chili flakes, originally served to members of the royal court during the Joseon dynasty in a mild soy sauce.
1: Do you think God invented the Chinese before the Americans because he messed up so bad and he finally got it right?
0: I don't think.
1: You know what I'm saying?
0: I don't.
1: Because who would want to eat this?
0: Well, these are Koreans, but, you know, I don't know, Gene. That's a great question. If anybody wants to call in and answer, did God make the Americans after the Chinese because he had messed up so bad?
3: I typed that into Google. I'm curious what it says.
0: Oh, yeah. Google's not going to touch that one with a 10-foot pole. So these are now considered a Korean staple enjoyed by the people of all walks of life. The Cosmos Teokbokki snack is a crispy take on the classic dish with spicy rice cake-like tubes. Though teokbokki is traditionally made from rice cakes, this snack also includes wheat flour for a more substantial crunchy texture.
1: Did you learn about this when you was on your cruise ship?
0: No, I had found out about this. I think it was during COVID. I found these boxes, and we were getting them sent to our house, and we were all trying them to do something fun.
1: Mm-hmm.
0: And it actually is, you know, you sit around, and as a family, or you know,
1: I'm in love with the pretzels.
0: Yeah, I'll give you some more. You sit around as a family or whatever, you try them, and you try and guess, you know, the flavors or whatever. And
1: no wonder your daughter's a rebel.
0: She doesn't want anything to do with me. You learn about the country too, because you can learn a lot about a country from their food, and then you can actually, you know, rate the snacks, and they give you, you know, the background and everything, and then you have the ability, if you really like something, to go to their store and order more of it.
1: Huh.
0: Because a lot of this stuff you can only get imported, so they get it imported into America, and then you can order it from them directly. So if you really like the pretzels, for instance, Gene,
1: yeah, I do.
0: You could get, you know, bags of those pretzels to have, you know, when you just wanted a pretzel snack. So hopefully
1: they won't make my eyes slant or nothing, will they?
0: No, yeah, you're going to, it does say side effect, slanted eyes.
3: Well, Gene, you know that they say that the Chinese and Asian culture came from Noah's son, Ham, after the Tower of Babel. So, you know, he was kind of shunned off from us type of people. So maybe that's what you're onto something.
1: I shunned him too.
0: Well, hold off, Bub Army, on buying the Universal Yum Box. We're going to try and partner with them. Lummy's going to send them this air check of us enjoying their food and Gene being incredibly...
1: We're going to be sponsored by the
0: Chinks? Gene being incredibly racist.
3: Okay, I don't know if I'm going to send that part.
0: Well, you're making Lummy's job harder now, Gene, because he's got to edit two parts out, which is the question about you.
3: You don't want to come back from the Yum Food Studios and have these like every Wednesday and Friday? God.
1: And this is Gene Lasker, and you're at the Yum Yum Studios, and to my right of me is Dumbass Lummy, and he's a Yum Yum too.
3: And you could have
1: We can't do that.
3: Well, you could have those pretzels.
1: We're going to lose our people. Our people are rednecks.
0: Our people actually said in here somebody got it for their nephews for Christmas.
1: I don't know, Vincent Gardominio. He said stick with Snickers.
0: Stick with Snickers. I'll tell you. There is one thing I will say, and we did comment on it, is this food doesn't taste as processed as our snacks. Like,
1: it's probably still good for you.
0: It's. I wouldn't go as far as saying like good for you.
1: And they gonna make you fat.
0: Not as bad for you. Yeah. Although the Koreans are kind of chubby.
1: Are they?
0: Yeah. Out of the Asian cultures, the Koreans, like their women.
1: Will they try to be like Buddha, like their god?
0: No, they're probably like one of the most American cultures over there. And the most westernized cultures, the Koreans, but their women are thick for Asian women.
1: What do you mean westernized? What is that? What is
0: like
1: that?
0: American cultural influence over Korea.
1: So like they got that from when we snatched them out of there and made them slaves.
0: Well, we had
1: during the Western days.
0: Well, not slaves. The Korean War, and we had a lot of GI servicemen and not women, but servicemen over there. And
1: they kind of were slaves over here, weren't they? Don't you think?
0: The Koreans?
1: Yeah.
0: No.
1: When we built the railroad?
0: Those are the Chinese.
3: And the Japanese.
0: Wow. Yeah.
3: No, just Chinese.
0: Yeah, we didn't get a lot of Koreans here for that, for the railroads. But good history lesson there, Gene. Good history lesson for all of us to remember the enslavement of the Koreans in the United States as we brought them over as slaves. And then they took our culture back with them and came up with K-pop.
1: Is dumbass Trump gonna tax us so much to buy this because it's coming from a different world?
0: That's a good question. I don't know if there's big import taxes or tariffs on. I imagine that the snack game is still, even with the 15...
1: The box costs us $5.95 and the tariff's $55.
0: Yeah, I think even with the tariffs on these levels of prices of snacks, we'll be okay. But it was good.
3: We're only a 15% tariff on from South Korea.
1: Oh, yeah.
0: Yeah, so the box is like $30 a month or whatever, but they send you...
1: Oh, you're at a monthly hookup.
0: Yeah, it's a monthly hookup.
1: Well, they suckered you right in, didn't they?
0: Well, I said I did it once before, and then we stopped it because, you know, COVID kind of came to an end, and we're getting tired of them. But I think I'm going to keep it on for a few more months now and see what they got to send us. I chose Korea specifically. I think you get to choose your country your first month that you buy, and you can also choose like a sampler box that has them from different countries. But I chose Korea because I thought it'd be, you know, the most unique flavors and tastes. But this really wasn't too wild, I don't think, right?
3: No, not at all. No.
0: Yeah. Yeah. So
1: kind of bland, more to the bland side of what it Americanized it would be.
0: Yeah. Yeah. And that's, yeah, we over flavor, over fat, over, you know, preservatize, if that's a word, our food here. But yeah, that's the Universal Yum Box.
1: Woo.
0: You were close, Lummy. You talked yourself out of the correct answer. But you were vastly, you kept going to North Korea. I don't know why. Nothing comes out of that country, dude.
1: Nothing?
3: Because the way, the small portions and just how everything was so small, I felt like that's...
1: Well,
3: the,
1: that was,
0: well everything
1: small
0: was small because I had to spread it out to four people, and my daughter made it very clear to me that she wanted me to bring enough home for her. So she's like, Daddy, don't give it all away. I want to try some of these. And I was like, okay, honey. So, yeah, I mean, but you guys got enough of a taste of everything to know
1: plenty.
0: What you're eating.
1: Yeah.
0: So, anyways, that's the Universal Yum Box. When we come back, we're going to talk about the 49ers owner that got caught in a prostitution sting.
3: His $160 hooker.
1: When did that happen?
0: That happened very recently in the last couple days.
1: Wow.
0: And also, the NFL doing away with...
1: you didn't get much for $165.
0: Oh, we're going to find out what you get for $165 when we come back from the break.
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0: We're back on the Bubba the Love Sponge show. Brian Babyface Matroni filling in for Bubba the Love Sponge, who will be back on Monday. He's enjoying the lovely weather in Indiana right now.
1: Is it still raining up there?
0: Was it raining?
1: Yeah, it was flooding.
0: Oh, yeah. That was like northern Indiana, right?
1: Yeah.
0: But I thought that had stopped.
2: Yeah, it was like a couple weeks ago.
1: Good.
0: No, right now it's 67 degrees. Beautiful. Perfect time to be there. High of 83, low of 62. I would take that.
1: That's nice.
0: That's perfection right there.
1: Yeah, it is.
0: That's perfection. We'll welcome him back. He's wanted. This is a tough job. I'm telling you that right now. You guys got to be nicer to him. Everybody. Seriously. It's not easy to be
1: that
0: back
1: dude
0: here.
1: He abuses us.
0: I know. He's kind of a jerk. But I could see how 40 years of doing this would make you a jerk.
1: But he did it when I met him.
0: What's that?
1: 25 years ago, 30 years ago, he was still the same way.
0: Well,
1: worse.
0: Listen. He may have always been a jerk, but it makes you more of a jerk. I'm kind of a jerk, too.
1: No, it's just good radio. Otherwise, we wouldn't have an army.
0: That's true. He's built up an army, and we love him and miss him, and nobody can fill your shoes, Spongeo. You're the best. So we're here now, and we're going to get into a pretty crazy story. The 49ers owner, Jed York, was arrested on suspicion of engaging in prostitution over the weekend.
1: Hmm.
0: He already pled no contest to a pair of misdemeanor charges.
1: Caught good then.
0: I mean, that was quick. He pled no contest and got arrested. It got arrested, pled no contest, and was convicted and served his sentence already. All from the weekend to now.
1: What?
0: So yeah,
1: really?
0: Yeah, yeah. So I've actually got
1: drive through jail.
0: Yeah. So he used a
1: You ever heard of that before?
0: A drive-through jail?
1: Well, this happened that quickly.
0: Yeah, this is pretty quick. So he used a pseudonym and responded multiple times to a fictitious ad for a prostitute prior to his arrest in Ohio over the weekend. In the report, officers with the Mahoning Valley Law Enforcement Task Force wrote that York identified himself as a man named Joe in response to the ad, which was posted by an undercover officer posing as a woman on a known prostitution website. He contacted the officer twice Saturday with no response before the undercover officer responded to a third message sent on Sunday and offered to meet him that morning in East Palestine, Ohio. Officers arrested York after he arrived at the agreed-upon meeting location, the Wheat Hill Mobile Home Community, with both the phone used to communicate with the fictitious prostitute and $160, which the incident report stated was the agreed-upon fee for 1 hour of sexual services. York was charged with two misdemeanors, engaging in prostitution and possession of criminal tools. Prosecutors later amended the prostitution charge to disorderly conduct as part of the plea agreement.
1: Wait a second. Who had criminal tools?
0: Listen to this crap, Gene. Because he used the cell phone to communicate with her, his possession of the cell phone was possession of a criminal tool. That's kind of stupid, right?
1: Yeah.
0: I mean, that's like...
1: I thought he had dildos or something.
0: Well, how would that be criminal?
1: Well, it's because not illegal. He's doing it to a prostitute, that's illegal.
0: Is it? I think dildos are still legal, even if...
1: Yeah, but the prostitute wasn't, and he was bringing tools.
2: Oh, yeah, that's true.
1: That's what I'm thinking. You know he's going to be doing her.
2: Yeah.
1: He had the tools.
0: That liberal probably had some Ryobi, electric bullcrap in his,
2: that's right.
0: In his
2: actually,
0: truck.
2: Gene, can you get charged? Like, if what if he just used the tools on her and didn't actually use any of his tools on her?
1: As long as he didn't pay her.
2: But
1: he's good.
2: But what was the crime?
1: No crime.
2: But
1: he paid.
2: But would he get arrested for that? Would that be still prostitution, Babyface?
0: If he said he was going to pay her $160 for sex and then used stuff on her, yes. You're still trading money.
1: Sex, but you just did it a different way than normal.
0: Yeah, yeah. It doesn't have to be penetration, Lummy, for it to be criminal.
1: It doesn't have to be.
0: It doesn't have to be.
1: So you can throw things at it.
0: So he ultimately pled no contest, paid $1,150 in fines, and was sentenced to 1 day in jail for each charge.
1: He's stupid.
0: With 1 day already considered to be served. His attorney did not respond to ESPN while the 49ers issued a statement that they would have no comment at this time. We do have body cam footage.
1: Nuh-uh.
2: Which I told Gene this guy is worth about $5
1: billion. Yeah.
0: Yeah, $5 billion, and he's going to a mobile home park to hook up with a $160 hooker for an hour.
3: Hands. Don't move. Don't do anything. Unbuckle slowly. Slowly.
4: Do it.
0: Of course he's a Yankees fan.
3: Step out of the car.
5: Yeah,
3: put your hands on the car.
5: Can you ask what you're doing?
3: Spread your feet for me.
5: Can I ask what you're doing?
3: What are you doing here?
5: I'm just driving.
3: You meeting anybody?
5: No.
3: Okay. Thank you.
1: Well, these guys just got a racket going, don't they?
0: But pretending to be a prostitute and then arresting somebody for it?
1: Yeah, and then going all the way to having her in a trailer park. I mean, that right there, trailer park?
0: I mean, to me, this is almost like entrapment.
1: It is,
0: you know, entrapment. Because you know, yeah, they're pretending to be.
1: Yeah.
0: They didn't catch him actually doing the crime.
1: No.
3: All right. You got anything on you I should know about?
5: No.
3: All right, spread your feet again.
0: Enterprise is going to be mad when they have to pick up their car from the impound. I guarantee you that's not this guy's car.
2: No, he rented it.
3: Where are you going in town? You from here?
0: He lived nearby.
3: Where are you from?
5: I live in Gordon.
3: Okay. You're just driving around East Palestine?
1: Yeah, I'm just, looking around.
5: You got it.
1: What's the problem?
0: If you're being smart at this point, you're not answering any more questions.
1: Nothing. Lawyer.
0: Once they put cuffs on you,
1: lawyer.
0: You are under arrest, essentially.
1: One word, lawyer.
0: Yep.
1: Lawyer. You want to tell us your side of the story? Lawyer. You don't want to talk to us, lawyer.
0: Once they put cuffs on him, though, they really shouldn't be asking him any questions until they Mirandize him.
1: Well, they don't even do that half the time.
0: Oh, they do it half the time. They do it more than half the time. They'll eventually do it.
1: Right? Yeah, they'll eventually do it, but, you know, I've been there a dozen times, and sometimes they don't do it till right at the end.
0: Yeah, so anything that you said after they physically took you into custody and arrested you would not be admissible, arguably.
3: Sweet. That one was easy.
0: That sweet. That one was easy.
3: Yeah, super easy despite doing a circle here.
5: You got more cash in his wallet, dude. You got cash.
3: Yeah, he does. He's a real estate guy. He's got all the money. Wow. It's crazy the people that do this.
5: Right?
3: Like, they could do whatever they want. Like, they could do other things. Yeah. They could go other ways. But it's wild.
1: What's the other ways there, numbnut?
0: I think he's intimating that he's rich enough that he could probably not get a hooker off of, like, a Backpages type escort site for $160. Like, he could... What the cop's essentially saying is there's illegal but more credible ways of going about
1: and
0: getting
1: what is
0: this.
1: That?
0: Like
1: that they're not involved in.
0: I don't know. I'm not in
1: they're
0: the prostitution
1: in
0: world.
2: No, maybe fly out to
1: fly out to Vegas, but yeah. He's not in Vegas.
2: Yeah, but he could fly to Reno and go to where Bubba went.
1: Yeah, that's all legal.
2: Yeah, it's legal there.
0: The Bunny Ranch out there.
2: The Happy Hugger, wherever he went.
1: He took four at a time.
0: Didn't his dad take him there?
2: Yeah.
0: That is one of the weirdest things.
2: What do you mean?
1: Why?
0: Are you going to... Okay.
2: No, I'm not going to take Walker.
0: I hate to bring our kids into it and make it that real.
1: Well, that's just because your wife won't let you.
2: I'm not going to tell you. I'm not going to go take Walker.
1: For your wife, you probably would.
0: Whoa.
2: I'm not going to go take Walker to Reno.
0: Would you take Coben to a prostitute whorehouse? Gene.
1: When he's 18?
0: Yeah.
1: Yeah, I might.
0: You might?
1: Yeah. Why not?
0: Isn't that an odd thing to do with your boy?
1: Odd to have sex?
0: No. For your dad to take
1: you? He's having it with me, with or without me being around or knowing who he's
2: No, but if you're like, just kind of like, right outside the door.
1: I don't know. It depends on what kind of relationship you got with your kid, whether, you shoot the shiz with him enough to be his buddy enough to, get a hoe together.
0: You can shoot the shiz without shooting your shiz with your kid. I mean,
1: Gene. All depends on how your relationship with your boy. If he's into that, and he wants to go to Vegas and try out that legal,
2: so there's
1: the legalness of picking out of 12 girls that dance in front of you and you pick and go. So
0: would Sarah kill you if you did that?
1: Yeah,
0: with COVID?
1: Sarah would kill me.
2: Lasker Sarah here in chat says, no, he will not be.
0: Oh, Sarah's in chat?
2: Yeah. So it looks like your dream of going to the Bunny Ranch or whatever.
1: I'm not dreaming it. I'm just saying I would. If he was into it, I'd do anything for him.
0: Why don't we send you and Bubba out there together? That'd be fun. You guys can go
1: I'm
0: out.
1: Not allowed to go there.
0: Oh, yeah, that's a good point.
2: Yeah, well, I'm saying, like, just,
1: Bubba,
2: like,
1: might be allowed to go there, but I ain't.
2: No, but I'm saying it would be different if you, like, maybe gave him a couple hundred bucks and gave him a plane ticket to Reno and tell him to figure it out. But, I mean, if you take him there and, like, kind of watch him pick the girl out and kind of just sit
1: That'd
2: and
1: be
2: watch.
1: Weird.
2: I mean, it's...
1: I'm not going to sit there with him.
2: No.
0: Now, Coben, look, you want one that has a little bit thicker of a lower rig. Because the ones that, yeah, they're skinny and they may have small waists. But you'll bottom out, you know. You don't want to, you don't want to hit the walls on them. You want one that's got a.
1: You want to be able to take the high side.
0: Yeah, you want to be able to take the high side on that. So you know, you get one with a little more thickness. It'd be a weird conversation, Gene.
1: Yeah, it would.
0: The weirder conversations when
1: you're
0: you and
1: making Coben, it really weird.
0: When you and Coben got back and Sarah was sitting there waiting for you.
1: No, that wouldn't be good.
0: No, you'd be, well, I That's we would never baby. See you again. Your dogs would be eating well that week. Let's just put it that way. There'd be some crunch in a skull.
1: Yeah, mine.
0: Okay, so you're not going to take Walker. You're not going to take Coben, and I'm glad I have a daughter, so I don't even have to think about that.
2: No, you don't.
0: But yeah, that would be that. I got to imagine that.
1: What would you do? She was 18 and says, "I'm leaving home. I got me a job in Vegas," and she went to work there.
0: I would be looking deep in within myself and figuring out where the hell I failed her, and I would talk to her.
1: She's already rebelling on you at this age. What age is she now?
0: There's a healthy rebellion. You don't want
1: a healthy one.
0: There's a healthy
1: it's the start of everything.
0: No, it's
1: you never know.
0: Sometimes you know. Look, if my daughter was. I would be looking in the mirror at what I did wrong or where I led astray.
1: And then
0: I would try to fix it. You know, I'd be like, "Look, honey, what are we doing out there? Why do you feel the need to engage in that?" But my hope is I'm good enough father now that she doesn't have those issues that she feels like she's got to go out there and get male attention that way. I mean, that's what 90% of it is daddy issues. You know, they didn't get the love and have a solid male figure in their lives, and now they're out there looking for that in any way they can find it. You know, did you know that, Gene?
1: No.
0: Yeah, those girls have daddy issues.
2: Yes.
0: Big time. You know, Chris Rock used to have a bit that he'd do with his comedy, and he's like, my one job as a dad is to keep my girl off the pole. Like, that is it. Just
1: there you go.
0: You know, if you don't do that at a minimum, then you're a failure as a father. I've got to make sure that ain't happening. Although, you know, in this day and age with these OnlyFans and cam models and all that, it's become so easy and socially acceptable to engage in that behavior that I think it's almost glamorized a little too much. You know, back in the day when it was seedy and kind of underbelly and looked down upon, I think it led to fewer girls, you know, considering it and going into it. But now it's like a viable option.
2: Well, the social media doesn't help, because, well, especially with them saying how much money the OnlyFans girls make.
1: Yeah.
2: But I guess when you actually look deep into it, they don't actually make that much money. It's like a small percentage of people that actually make good money on OnlyFans.
0: Well, because there's so many on there.
2: Well,
0: you know? Because it's almost like, you know, trying to make money off internet videos. You know, people make it look easy, and so you try to do it, and then you can't get any traction, and, you know, only a few people actually make money off of it. But it seems like a great idea, but you gotta get lucky and you gotta find your niche. You know what I'm saying?
2: Oh, 100%.
0: Yeah. So anyways.
2: What happens to Jed York, by the way? Does the NFL come down, or are they going to do what they did to the Patriots owner?
0: So it says here that the NFL is going to be running him through the personal conduct policy, reviewing it under the personal conduct policy. So I don't know what happens to owners. I just think it's total BS that if it's a player, they, you know, get suspended 4 games and have their name dragged through the mud and all this. But when it's an owner or somebody in the NFL front office, they try and keep it as hush-hush as possible and not publicize it. It's kind of messed up, right?
2: Yeah.
0: Yeah. The rich white guys get protected.
1: Sounds good to me.
0: Spoken like a rich white guy. Speaking of the NFL, though, and continuing on that, are you sad, Lummy, to see that after 75 years of greatness, the Pro Bowl is going to end?
2: I'm sad that they ruined the Pro Bowl.
0: What do you mean they ruined it? Shedeur Sanders was a Pro Bowler last year. Do you have a problem with that?
2: No. I thoroughly enjoyed the flag
1: the
2: football.
1: The Pro Bowl sucked ever since it ever started.
0: Lummy, you do not think that Shedeur Sanders was a Pro Bowler last year?
2: No, I don't think he was a Pro Bowler.
1: They don't play real football. They just
2: But that's what I'm saying. I said, back in the day when it actually was... Like when they'd actually play a little bit more, and then they had the skills competition and things like that. That was when it was
1: fun.
2: That's
1: gone.
2: Yeah, that's what I was saying.
0: They've got this goofy thing now where it's the Manning brothers, and they do dodgeball and stupid stuff like that.
2: Yeah, they killed it. They
0: like the quarterbacks throwing to hit the moving targets and stuff. That was cool.
2: That's what I'm saying. Like the 90s, the 80s and 90s when they were doing the weightlifting competition.
0: They'd put red chalk on the tip of a football, and they'd throw it at a moving target and, you know, see how many points they scored hitting the targets. That was fun.
2: The Leon Lett getting out there and seeing how many times he could bench press, 225 or 315.
0: I mean, even towards the end there, like the obstacle courses that the wide receivers and the running backs and tight ends would go through was kind of cool. You know, at least it was football related maneuvers they were doing. But now it's like dodgeball and you know, freeze tag or whatever they're doing
2: it's
0: on there.
2: Yeah, it's stupid.
1: Not worth watching.
2: I mean, I wish that they would have went back to, but I guess there's just too much money. But I wish they would have went back to actual, like, doing the skills competition of the Pro Bowl, even if they didn't do the game. But yeah. It was just the skills stuff.
0: So I think the beginning of the end of it was this. It was, you know, it was out in Hawaii, right? And so they would always do it out in Hawaii. That was a reward for the players and their families to get a free trip to Hawaii. Now these guys make so much money. You know, if you were an offensive lineman in 1985 and you got to get your family all out for like a all expenses paid trip to Hawaii, you were jumping on that opportunity. Now they move it to Orlando. There's no prestige with it anymore.
1: No.
0: Just
1: stupid Disney that's got too many people in there anyway.
0: Yeah, so many long lines for the rides. I'm sure it's awful for their families. But these guys have so much money now, it's not like anything that they couldn't do on their own to begin with.
2: Ruby Lack 25.
0: Yeah, so the Pro Bowl's no more. It had been going since 1951. The only year it wasn't played was 2021 because of COVID. The league said 88 players will still be named as Pro Bowlers and honored in Los Angeles after the season, and several flag football events also will take place at that time. Jesus. In a news release, the NFL said it plans to elevate Pro Bowl selections with no replacement selections, who in the past would substitute for injured players or those playing in that year's Super Bowl. This year's included Cleveland Browns rookie quarterback Shedeur Sanders, Jacksonville Jaguars linebacker Devin Lloyd, and Dallas Cowboys tight end Jake Ferguson. They list those players, Gene, because those players were clearly not the top players in the league at their respected positions. So now it's going to be voted by players, coaches, and fans, and there are no replacements. You're a Pro Bowler, and it's going to honor the best and the brightest in the league while eliminating the game.
1: So if you're picked, you gotta go?
0: No, well, it used to be you did go because
1: you wanted to,
0: and then it became
1: the players didn't want to go no more,
0: and then it became a total joke where the fifth and sixth selections, the seventh selections were making the Pro Bowl team.
1: Ugh.
0: And then moving it from Honolulu to essentially, I guess they say various cities, but I only remember it being in Orlando, and then they did
2: Vegas too.
0: Oh, okay, and then they went from tackle to flag football in 2023. That was the beginning.
1: Oh, that's a real turn.
0: That was the beginning and the end. Yeah.
2: How would you fix it, babyface?
0: How would I fix the Pro Bowl? I think I would do it after the Super Bowl.
2: Two
0: weeks after the Super Bowl. Do the Pro Bowl and make it an absolute extravaganza, like an absolute celebration of the season, celebration of the champions, and celebration of the best of the best in the NFL. I would bring back the skills competition. I would incentivize the players with large amounts of corporate money for participating and winning in the skills competition. And that would be the way I would try to fix it. I don't know if you can, but that would be the way I try. I know a lot of players want to start their, you know, their vacation and their off season, but they're off from essentially most players are off from January until, you know, June until they start having to report to mini camps and stuff. That's a pretty long break.
2: Yeah.
0: So I don't think extending it out to maybe like I wouldn't go the first week in March because that starts the NCAA March Madness stuff. But you know, maybe that last weekend in February, having it be in there at, again, back in Honolulu or some awesome location, where, although maybe that is kind of why, you know, that's not convenient either because you got to fly all the way out to Hawaii, but I imagine the players would want to.
2: Yeah. Where else would they be able to go?
0: I know. I mean, you could go, I guess, to like Vegas or.
2: Yeah, I mean, they Orlando. Go to Vegas all the time now.
0: Yeah. So how would you fix it? What would you do?
2: Something similar, you know, I mean, because I, you know, it would be cool to, but we can't because I remember, well, I don't remember, but I've seen it where, because they wouldn't do it nowadays, but they would have the best college teams play the best, the NFL teams, which they wouldn't do. But I wouldn't even mind seeing it, like, since the way college is going now is by bringing in some kind of, you know, some of the college guys even too. You know how the All-Star game, MLB All-Star game has the minor leagues?
0: Yeah.
2: And you do like almost like a skills competition with the college guys, even against some of the NFL guys.
0: Yeah, that would be kind of cool. The like the guys that are going in to be draft picks.
2: Yeah.
0: You know, you get like your first rounders there and everything. You incentivize them with some cash.
2: Exactly. Like you kind of show off their skills even before they're drafted, which even, you know, because obviously no one's.
1: Shut up.
2: No, it's throwing the combine.
1: I'm with the black guy from Cali.
2: What?
1: Like he says, I'd fix the Pro Bowl by having the players try food from other countries and ask them where it come from.
0: Hey, that might be fun watching, you know, watching Josh Allen try to guess.
1: I wasn't
0: where...
1: telling you to shut up. I was talking to the screen here.
2: Sure. Listen, you know how I'd fix the, you know, I'd fix the NFL Pro Bowl. I'd make them all race dirt racing, you know, dirt racing out
0: there. Well, what does NASCAR do for their All Stars, Gene?
1: Not a damn thing.
0: No, they did something.
2: You had the All Star weekend. In like Charlotte or something for a while.
0: What were they doing?
1: It was a big race, and they got paid big money. Yeah, but they didn't have no games or nothing for them.
0: No, they didn't do anything else.
1: They didn't do
0: an all-star race, which featured distinct segments without traditional stage breaks, highlighting aggressive strategy and tire management.
1: Yeah, it was like your pit crews was involved.
0: Yeah.
1: So it was more about your whole team than just you.
0: Okay.
1: So they had fun with it.
0: But they didn't have, like, super fun with it. Like, they didn't
1: play football. You know, they didn't play dodgeball in the pits or, you know. I roll some dice over there by the curb, something.
2: Some dice games, play some dimes. Yeah.
0: They should go back to the days of it when it started and have them try to like run illegal, you know, booze or something.
1: That's
0: moonshine.
1: That's and moonshine running down up and down the hill.
0: They got to fill. They got to fill the bottles up. Yeah, the thing and load them into the car.
1: Don't spill them as you go through the corner.
0: Now that would be fun. That would be something I would watch. So.
2: And they run down the Daytona Beach, and then they race on the beach?
0: Yeah.
1: Yeah, they race on the water.
0: Yeah, that'd be pretty
1: cool.
0: Right on the sand there, just like the old days. See, we've fixed the NFL. We've fixed NASCAR. When we come back from the break, we'll keep fixing everything else in the world. 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
1: Yo, we're back.
2: Oh, jeez.
1: Come on.
3: Don't listen to him. We hate him.
4: Oh, man, this sucks.
1: What the?
5: I'd like to move this thing along.
6: The Love Sponge. Back despite overwhelming public disapproval. It's the Bubba the Love Sponge Show.

0: the 2 days. We are back. It's Brian, the Babyface Matroni, with Gene Lasker and Lummix filling in for Bubba the Love Sponge. He'll be back on Monday. Just so you know, I've been told I have to say that every break so I don't get told that I sound dumb or I'm using it as a crutch. Got to remind you all that he's not here. I am, but he'll be back, but not tomorrow. Tomorrow, nobody's going to be here. Are you guys got a best of ready to go, Lummy?
1: Yes, sir.
0: Is it going to be loaded with goodies?
1: It's going to be loaded with straight just baby face.
0: Joe, it's a baby face best of. Well, I think everybody's OD'd on me.
1: Yeah,
0: over
1: I know.
0: The last
1: I
0: 2 days,
1: actually, yeah,
0: all the people they were like, "Oh, we need more baby face. We need more baby face." They're like, "Eh, maybe we get the right amount of baby face."
1: No, I felt bad, so it's mainly high spots from Dr. Dan Diaco.
0: What are you guys doing with the other 3.5 hours? Hey-o.
2: Oh man,
1: what a dick.
0: Yeah, what's that? You know, I am a dick. Now, you, Gene was wondering if Dan was taking a girl to the La Tomatina Festival in Spain, right?
2: Yeah.
0: If you, are you familiar with this festival, Lummy?
1: No, I'm not.
2: Well, they smash tomatoes all over everybody.
0: So, yeah, it takes place in Bunol, Spain. Thousands of revelers, including many lured by a Bollywood film, apparently, that was popular on this, descend on a small Spanish town. It happened on Wednesday, so yesterday, for the annual La Tomatina food fight, where they painted Bunol red with tons of overripe tomatoes. So they're rotten tomatoes, literally.
2: Are they rotten? No.
0: And they're overripe. Yeah, they're gross. And that means they smell a little bit. Loaded trucks pleaded through the crowd with people in their cargo beds throwing tomatoes at the revelers, who in turn hurl them at one another. Their white shirts soon turned.
2: I'd slide me in some green ones.
0: Pink and red. Oh yeah, you just bring rocks. While pop songs blast from the speakers. At one point, police had to use pepper spray to disperse a crowd, but the festival quickly resumed. The messy melee took place for over an hour in the town, where buildings were covered with tarps ahead of the festival.
2: Uh-huh.
0: It traces back to 1945.
2: Yep.
0: It became an annual tradition before Spanish dictator General Francisco Franco banned it in the 1950s. Here is some video footage from 12 years ago of what this street festival tomato fight looks like.
3: More than 65 years. But no one.
0: Oh my goodness.
2: They're tomatoed up.
4: It's like a really, really amazing experience. Like, it's really unique.
3: The fight takes place once a year, and it only lasts about an hour. That's how long it takes to throw 150,000 tomatoes.
2: That's tomato soup there.
5: Yeah, it's my first time. We're both from England. This is our first time.
0: No crap.
5: Here. Yeah, it's amazing. It's crazy, crazy, crazy.
3: Like all good military operations, the folks here have a few rules of engagement. First, only tomatoes can be thrown. Second, all tomatoes have to be squashed before hurling them at someone's head. And third, no one is allowed to tear off anyone's clothes.
6: It's really cool, like, lots of tomatoes, lots of fighting.
3: Decades ago, people were actually thrown into jail for participating in the tomato fight. But then the small village of Bunol discovered that this flying ketchup bonanza is good for business. People come here from all over the world and pay money to bathe in the juices. Scott Rensberger, the Associated
2: Press. Get me a semi and put me up like 15 showers on it.
0: Would you ever do that, Gene? Would you ever?
2: I would like to see it.
0: You'd like to see it, but you wouldn't want to participate in it?
2: I don't know. I probably would participate, yeah.
0: It
2: kind of
0: looks
2: fun. I'm
0: going to
2: stand in the middle of all them people, though.
0: It's a lot of people, yeah.
1: Does it look fun?
0: It does kind of look fun.
1: Okay, so do you want to go out to outside?
2: Different. It's different.
1: I'll see if New York Greg will bring us some tomatoes.
2: I mean, you get a lot. You should know how to pick up a tomato and throw it. I mean, you pick up Walker's balls when he's
1: yeah,
2: remember,
1: they
2: t-ball
1: said
2: like
1: you,
2: 90
1: remember,
2: times in
1: you
2: one
1: can't
2: minute.
1: Throw it. Cool Hand Luke, $50. You have to squish it before you throw it.
2: They say that.
1: So, yeah, but I'm saying...
2: I ain't squishing mine. I'm hitting you wide open.
1: I don't want to participate in it. Babyface does.
0: Do you think we should do a Bubba Army tomato fight?
1: Yeah, I think that would be so much fun. And Gene and I will watch it, and you can...
2: I ain't cleaning it.
1: Actually, you could be the guy in the middle, and we'll throw it at you.
0: Can't we just let the goats eat it all up?
2: Yeah, that's what they would, too. They'd love it.
1: I think that might be too acidic for him.
0: Yeah, they would have a bellyache after that. So this got me. Well, I think this looks like fun. I mean, you've got a lot.

0: What?
1: Yeah, this is in Italy. They throw not tomatoes, but oranges.
0: Oranges, solid orange. Those hurt you.
1: Yeah.
0: They don't break easy.
1: They have helmets on, those people.
0: Yeah, they do.
1: And they are pelting the people in the crowd with oranges.
0: Look at that poor thing. She's holding her head because she got hit.
1: So they're dressed up like knights?
0: Yeah.
2: What the heck?
1: And they are...
0: Look at them like
1: I mean, they're hurling them back at the crowd as they get drawn through on a horse-drawn carriages. And they're chucking tomatoes...
2: Oranges.
1: Oh, I'm sorry. Oranges at each other. And they're whole oranges. So
0: they got...
1: Oh, and they are
0: bulletproof vests on.
1: And then they come through and clean it all up with a singing tractor. So yeah, that's Ivrea, Italy. That is the tomato, the orange, the orange festival, and then yeah, it's followed
0: by
1: a parade. And so it doesn't seem to me like our country is behind on these things. Like we don't have these weird traditions. And do you think that's a good thing or a bad thing?
2: Well, I mean, we got the, what do we got?
1: Gasparilla,
2: Mardi Gras, where they throw beads at them.
1: That's true. That's valid, Lummy. When Gasparilla and Mardi Gras, we throw beads. But that seems to be the extent of what we throw. I don't think we're responsible enough to throw oranges at each other. I think people would bring batteries and
0: you just shut the lights out in New York and they'll break in every store around and steal everything.
1: You think so? Do you think it's really as bad there as the media portrays it, Gene, or do you think it's kind of overblown?
0: I don't know. I don't think it's that much overblown.
1: No?
0: All idiots come from New York.
1: All idiots.
0: You ever met anybody cool from there? No.
2: Who, you?
1: You.
0: Yeah, but I was gone out of there at 7 to 11, you know?
1: My parents are from New York.
0: I never got ruined.
1: My parents are from New York.
0: Sorry about your luck.
1: They're pretty awesome, actually.
0: They are?
1: Yeah.
0: My mom must have been from upstate.
1: No. Queens and Brooklyn.
0: Queens and Brooklyn.
1: Yep. Yep. Real New York. Now,
0: my
1: in-laws are from New York, and I can agree with you that morons come from New York. Idiots come from New York. But my parents...
0: Glad you got a good pair for you.
1: Yeah, I did. You know, I was adopted, Gene. You know that, right?
0: Oh, you was adopted?
1: Yeah.
0: Oh, no wonder.
1: Yep. Yep, I was a little more fortunate than
0: in
1: that sense.
0: It's cool to have parents that adopted you, though.
1: Yeah, and they really are.
0: Did they ever talk about how they picked you?
1: It was through the Catholic diocese.
0: Were you touched
1: through the church? No. I was
0: an ugly baby like me.
1: I was adopted as a newborn, essentially. So the woman who was pregnant with me, I guess. Had already signed over all the rights before I was born, and then once I come out, you know, she finishes signing the paperwork, and my parents got me.
0: What was her problem? Poor, or she just a hoe?
1: Super young. But my understanding is my biological parents were like 16, 17 years old.
0: Oh, yeah.
1: And
0: their parents sucked.
1: Yeah, so they made the great choice, though, of giving me away rather than schmamortion. And
0: I'm a Martian. What the hell is that?
1: Yeah. And so I got my shot at life and was fortunate enough to be adopted by awesome parents. But yeah, I've never met my biological parents, and I have no desire to. What about you? Did you ever meet your bio parents?
0: Yeah, I've met them, but I never paid attention to them.
1: What do you mean? You met them, but never paid attention to them.
0: Yeah, you know, like my dad rolled up at the racetrack, tried to introduce himself to me, and I could see who he was, and then I'm going like, what?
1: How do you know it was you? How did he find you?
0: I guess by my name.
2: He's famous Gene Lasker, famous race car
1: driver.
2: I
1: understand he's famous Gene Lasker, but was Lasker your name when you were, was that your name you were born with?
0: Yeah.
1: Oh, okay. Okay, I got it. So,
0: you know, then I just walked away from him.
1: Yeah,
0: he showed up maybe three times in my whole life, and I just kind of blew him off. What do you say to someone who didn't raise you, and he's your dad?
1: Yeah,
0: hey, Dad, wow, want to play ball?
1: My boy was just like me,
0: yeah.
1: And the cat's in the cradle. Gosh, and
0: I didn't
1: the
0: have one of them
1: spoon.
0: At all. I never got to go home and eat dinner at home. I didn't get all that.
1: Right. No,
0: grandmother. I mean, my grandmother gave me most of that, but I was only until 11.
1: Yeah, and then she passed. Or?
0: Yep, then she passed.
1: Yeah, what was her name?
0: Elizabeth.
1: And was she awesome?
0: Yeah, how I remember her is spearmint gum.

0: She smoked and she ate spearmint gum, and because we were poor, she would take the spearmint packages and rip them in half. So that would make her purse smell like spearmint gum, and her fingers smelled like it because she always had gum in her mouth. Always.
1: Oh, so you're saying she would rip the packages in half so she only would do half a stick of gum at the time.
0: Half a stick of gum at a time.
1: I gotcha. Okay.
2: Oh.
1: Okay. I was like, I don't know what being poor has to do with ripping gum, but...
0: Yeah, because you can't...
1: Yeah, you can't afford the full stick.
0: Right.
1: And this was all in New York?
0: Yeah, New York and in Sarasota. When she took me to Sarasota, got me out of New York, so I wasn't going to be... Grew up to be a gangster.
1: Would you have liked to have been a gangster, though? Like,
0: I'd be
1: in
0: dead
1: the mob?
0: By now. Yeah, we'd be dead by now.
1: Yeah?
0: Yeah, I'd have died at an early age.
1: You think so? Some gangsters. I mean, you were...
0: Yeah, some gangsters.
1: You would have been at the right time. Like, no, because I guess you would have been a gangster in the 80s. And there was a lot. The 70s and 80s got rough, huh?
2: Yeah. I was going to say, that. I don't think it was a good time.
0: No.
1: How old are you, Gene?
0: 67.
1: Yeah. No, you wouldn't be alive.
0: No, I wouldn't be alive.
1: No.
0: I know that. Because I'm too... You know, I'm the first guy through the door.
1: Yeah, you would have been a foot soldier for the mob there.
2: He wasn't going to be the guys in Vegas running the casinos.
1: No.
0: I would have been hands-on.
1: Yeah, well...
0: I'd have broke too many necks to be able to be an owner.
1: Well, you're here now, and you could go...
0: I made it.
1: You could go to the Tomato Festival if you want. You can go to the Orange Festival.
0: Sure,
1: or
0: I can go anywhere I want.
1: Or you could go to the Crying Baby Festival.
2: Oh, my God.
1: In Japan.
0: What?
1: Yes, this is a real thing. Where
0: they got to look at these fat guys half naked.
3: Crying their eyes out, these tearful toddlers are participating in a 400-year-old tradition. Around Children's Day, Shinto shrines throughout Japan hold the Nakizumo Festival. Sumo wrestlers hold the babies, while event organizers taunt the children with colorful fox and demon masks.
0: What do?
3: The first baby to cry
0: scare them.
3: The winner.
1: The first baby to cry wins.
4: So I was thinking we could win it. However, the moment the sumo wrestler held my child, he was smiling.
1: It became a nice memory after all.
3: The traditional festival is based on the belief that an innocent baby's tears ward off evil spirits. Many parents believe the louder the cry, the healthier the child.
0: Boy, I am so thankful, God, that you made me American.
3: Where around 100 babies faced off in the ring this year.
1: I think it's wonderful. It's a traditional event and can be a good memory for kids. I don't know how they have any. If the tradition gets passed on to my daughter's generation, it will be a good memory for them too. So I think it is a good event.
3: During the pandemic, many of these festivals were canceled, but now they have come back in full swing. Parents are hoping this centuries-old ritual will pass down. But above all, they're hoping to create memories with their children. May the best crybaby win.
0: Do y'all see what I see?
3: Win.
0: There's a lot of ugly
3: Dolphin
0: babies.
3: Dolphin Chen and Wesley Lewis for Taiwan Plus.
0: There.
1: There's a lot of ugly babies everywhere, Gene. Baby, I mean, you know.
0: I know, but you see them big old pie faces? Did you?
1: Well, I think you've
0: you
1: proven
0: the size
1: that you
0: of the head on that baby.
1: You're not partial to Asian
0: the
1: people.
0: What a 90-pound Asian that gave birth to that baby being 14 pounds with a head like that.
1: Would you
0: that
1: ever?
0: That's a 16-pound bowling ball.
1: Have you ever dated an Asian woman, Gene?
0: No way.
1: Would you?
0: No.
1: They have that like nice black, straight black hair that you like.
0: I know that, but that's about it.
1: That's it. That's where it stops.
0: Yep.
2: I like to see Gene go over to Japan and just hang out in the culture for a week.
0: I would die there.
1: Why would you die?
0: Because they would take me in. Kill me.
2: They wouldn't. They'd love you.
0: No, they wouldn't.
2: Japanese people love Americans.
0: Oh, no, man. I got kicked out of a Chinese place before.
1: A Chinese place?
0: A buffet.
1: A buffet? So, wait.
0: You eat too much.
1: That's what they said?
0: Yeah. I said, wait.
1: When was this?
0: Well, a long time ago, but it was about four or five of us were in the race team, and we all got in there eating, man. We were eating it. And they threw us out. I said, it says buffet all you can eat. Too long. You're here too long. Too long.
1: How long were you guys there?
0: About an hour.
2: That's it?
1: That's it?
0: Yeah. About an hour.
1: Are you sure it wasn't like 2 hours?
0: Maybe.
1: Yeah,
0: because... plate after plate. You know what I'm saying? We were plating it. We were doing it.
1: And so a Chinese guy came up to you and said...
0: Chinese ladies.
1: Too long. You've been here too long.
0: And they grab you and pull you on you. You just start laughing at them.
4: Oh, so do you think they were flirting with you, or were
0: they trying to pull you out of the chair?
2: They walked up with their own
0: plate and wiped your food off your plate onto their plate and said, no. No, you too much. Eat too much.
2: Were you leaving too much on the plate?
0: Just eating too much.
2: I thought maybe you were roasting.
0: Their crab legs, we kept that box empty.
4: Oh, you ate all their crab legs?
0: No, every bit of it. And all the shrimps.
4: Okay.
0: Yeah, you know what I mean?
4: Crab legs and shrimps. Now, what happened? You guys just leave, or did you keep eating?
0: No, you're being annoyed. The Chinese lady in here, you eat too much, much. Too big.
4: Was it you and Sumo, or?
0: No, it wasn't me and Sumo. It was a couple of friends of mine that were big old boys.
4: Big country boys?
0: Yeah.
4: Was it good food?
0: Yeah, it was buffet food. I mean, as good as buffet food gets to you.
4: Yeah. Well, I've never been kicked out of a buffet.
2: Been kicked out of a buffet.
4: Have you ever been kicked out of a restaurant at all?
2: Me?
4: Yeah.
2: No.
4: Yeah, me neither.
2: No, I usually mind my P's and Q's when I go to a restaurant.
4: Yeah,
0: Well, that's because they're serving you the food.
4: Yeah.
0: And you don't want to pee in it.
4: If you're serving yourself.
0: True. But if it's already buffeted out, you're getting what they give you anyway. They didn't give it to you on purpose. Well, they gave it to you on purpose, but they didn't point you out and give it to you. They give it to everybody. So,
4: Have you ever been to an Asian massage parlor, Gene?
0: Yeah, one time, Jacksonville with Bubba.
4: Oh, really?
0: Yeah, he paid for everybody's.
4: So it was like a group outing?
0: Yeah, it was a whole race team outing.
2: Oh.
4: Man, these race teams sound like fun. I'm going to get into dirt racing.
2: Asian buffets. Hotel rooms with Bubba, Gene, wrestling. Fine.
4: Massages with happy endings, where you have wrestling fights in the room. This is so how did that go down?
0: What do you mean?
4: Like, you go to, like, how does that play out? I've never been to one, even though Tampa has a lot.
2: Do they?
4: No, they did at one point. But how did you, like, what was that like? Do you go there and then, like, what happens?
0: I don't know. We went in there and sat there, and Bubba talked to the lady, and next thing you know, three or four girls come out and smiling at you and reaching for your hand. And if you put your hand up, they just drug you into the room and started massaging you and talking you into things.
4: And did you have to pay extra, or?
0: Bubba paid. I don't know what we
4: Bubba
0: paid.
4: Bubba paid it all?
0: Yeah.
4: And let me do this delicately, but did they massage all of you?
0: Yeah.
4: And did they massage all of you until you didn't want to be touched anymore?
0: Right. Then you just get up, leave.
4: And how do they clean up the massage oil and residue?
0: You step right into a shower right there.
4: Oh, really?
0: Yeah.
4: But does your massage oil and the residue from the massage get all over you, like in your groin?
0: I don't think she lets it. She tries not to let it, I imagine. I don't remember that part.
4: Oh, so she, like,
0: I just got up and got in the shower.
4: She kind of like cupped it and...
0: And I just stepped in and put my hands in the air, like, okay, go ahead. There you go.
4: Wait. You're just laying on the bed and you put your hands up in the air?
0: Yeah.
4: Or she bathed you?
0: Yeah.
4: Oh, she bathed you afterwards?
0: Uh-huh.
4: Oh, okay. So
0: from
4: it comes
0: top to bottom.
2: Oh, and so you got a massage and a bath.
0: A bath, too.
2: Oh, this is like reminding me of Mr. Baseball, Tom Selleck.
4: Did you get, like, scrubbed down? Like, was it a good washing?
0: Yeah.
4: Huh.
0: Pretty cool.
2: She got everything, huh?
0: Yeah.
2: And the washing?
0: Yeah.
4: Was the bath as good as the other thing?
0: Pretty much.
4: Yeah, I bet. Did she wash her hair, too?
0: Yeah.
4: Wow. That's actually... Now I'm intrigued. It sounds like a good time.
2: Wait, was she giving you, like, a bunch of compliments, too, the whole time? Like, oh, nice hair, nice hair.
0: Yeah.
2: Was she buttering you up?
0: You movie star? You movie star?
2: She tell you how good of a shape you were in? How good shape you were in?
0: Yes.
2: Wow. The whole race team, huh?
0: Yeah.
4: And Bubba and Bubba went too, huh?
0: Well, every time I went to Jacksonville, he went.
4: Oh. That's why they call it Jacksonville.
2: He was a VIP member.
0: He was. He knew the people.
4: They put the Jack in Jacksonville. Yeah,
0: he was no line for Bubba. He just walked in and went right to the door he knew of.
4: He's like, I've got my punch card here. This is my eighth.
0: I'm bringing my team today.
4: My next one's free.
2: Were they young Asian women or like old?
0: Pretty much young.
2: Oh, okay.
0: You can't really tell whether they're young or old.
4: That's a good point.
2: That's true.
4: Yeah, they can stay looking young for a long time. Was yours attractive, Gene?
0: Well, I mean, she just looked like a Chinese lady. Slanted eyes, black hair.
4: That's all you remember?
0: Yeah.
4: All right.
0: She looked like any one of them in the picture.
2: Oh, she that one of those could be
4: one of the kids, the one of the ones that massaged me, maybe. How long ago is this? We're talking like 20 years ago, right?
0: Probably right around there.
4: Yeah, pushing 20 years.
0: Yeah.
4: Would you go back? If Bubba's like, hey, Gene, I'm going to treat you again.
0: No.
4: No? You're done with that? Yeah. Well, yeah, you got Sarah now. So
0: I'm married now.
4: I don't blame you. All right, well, when we come back, who knows what we're going to get into, but we'll get into it. We'll be right back after these words.
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2: We're back for the final segment of the Babyface, and really it's the Gene Lasker takeover of the Bubba the Love Sponge Show. Bubba will be back on Monday from his hiatus, as he was suspended by the Bubba Radio Network for 3 days for inappropriate behavior and other deeds. So he will be back on Monday. There is no show tomorrow. There's a best of where I think one of the segments will include Dan Diaco, you said?
3: Yes, it does.
2: The rest of it will be the best radio from recent times.
3: You're saying from Wednesday, Thursday, Friday? Is that what you're trying to say?
2: I mean, I'm just saying most of it probably comes from Wednesday and Friday, but occasionally there's a gem in Thursday. Mondays and Tuesdays, it's like warming up. It's like the warm up, right? It's just stretching and the boring stuff you got to do before you really get into your workout. That's and we build up throughout
4: it's
2: the
4: like
2: week.
4: Yawning.
2: Yeah,
4: really
2: it's like
4: don't do much for you.
2: There you go. And it all builds up to the crescendo on Fridays. That's Gene Lasker. You know. That's,
4: did you pick your day?
2: My day kind of just fell into my lap, but I love Thursdays, right? Because you know it allows me, if I want to go out of town on a Friday, I have the ability to do so without missing time with Bubba. So like I'm going to a wedding in California in a couple weeks, and I'm not gonna have to miss the show.
4: I hope you make it back.
2: Oh, why wouldn't I make it back?
4: California sucks.
3: Where are you going to California?
2: San Diego.
4: Oh, right in the mix.
2: Temecula, and then I'm getting in 9 holes at Torrey Pines. I'm very excited about that.
4: Gonna go down Mexican in every hole.
3: Yeah, gonna go down to Tijuana.
2: I'm not going to Tijuana. Why would I do that?
4: You might as well be in it while you're there.
3: Yeah.
2: San Diego's a nice city, Gene. I don't know what you're talking about.
3: San Diego is a nice city.
2: It's a military city. It's very nice, very clean, very orderly.
3: Temperature is nice.
4: Okay, I'm going to keep believing that.
2: I'm going to catch a Padres-Marlins game that weekend.
3: Oh, nice.
2: And, I'm staying at the hotel that's actually, like, you can walk across the bridge into Petco.
3: Oh, yeah.
2: So that'll be fun. And then I'm renting, because the weather's going to be nice, I've got a convertible. And Mustang, and I'm going to drive that up to...
3: Oh, please take that down. You definitely then have to go to Mexico.
2: I'm not taking a...
4: You'll get carjacked there.
2: No, I'm going to come back alive.
3: Yeah, goes to Tijuana, goes to one of the massage parlors or, you know, one of the back-end shows. And
4: back-end
2: Yeah,
4: shows?
2: The donkey shows.
3: Yeah.
4: You think that's real?
3: It's real.
2: Where what girl has intercourse with a donkey?
4: Yeah.
2: Or the donkey has intercourse with the girl, I should say. Lummy's been to one, Gene.
4: You have been to one.
3: Well, he's kind of stumbled upon it, you know.
2: Stumbled upon it? Are you kidding me? You went to a donkey show. You don't just stumble upon one.
4: Because it was McDonald's and you're going to get some
3: when you
4: chicken
3: go
4: nuggets.
3: To different, when you go, listen, when you're going to the different fishing villages and the different stuff, the little towns and all these different fishing villages along the coast of... you start going down South Ensenada and the Baja Peninsula, there's all these little fishing towns, and you know sometimes they say there's a bar and you walk in and they're supposedly supposed to have some football on and there's something going on the stage.
4: So you sat there and watched
2: well,
4: it?
2: Well, no,
3: I walked
2: you
3: right back out.
2: No.
3: I walked out.
4: I don't believe
3: my
4: you,
3: South
4: so.
3: African partner was not sitting for that one. We walked in. The girl was dancing. Girl wasn't dancing anymore, laying on her back. We didn't know what was going on. Then we heard something. Then the donkey showed, and we left.
2: Who neighed louder, the girl or the donkey? Yeehaw! Yeehaw! Yeehaw!
3: I don't remember. I blocked that part out. I was a couple of Johnny Walkers deep at that point.
2: How much?
4: What would that sound like if she was Chinese?
2: Oh,
3: I don't know.
2: I don't know. I don't do a good impersonation of a Chinese woman having sex with a donkey. It's not in my wheelhouse. How many times did you go down to that part of Mexico, Lummy?
4: Twice. What,
3: Baja?
2: Yeah.
4: 4 times.
3: Probably like 19 or 20 times.
4: 20.
3: We had an apartment there for a couple of years.
4: Oh, so you knew where the donkey shows were.
3: No. Well, we had an apartment in Ensenada. We had to go up and down the peninsula to find the different fishing villages. Because the different boats would move where there's El Nino, La Nina, and they'd pull up, you know, so every fish, you had to always see what kind of fish were being caught that season. So you went to different villages.
2: Now, I was watching like a Nat Geo special with my daughter, that a lot of that area now is all conservation. Like the fishing villages are less prominent, and they are actually more doing like tourism and conservation efforts. Is that true?
3: No.
2: No.
3: Unless they've changed it in the last couple of years.
4: So you want to watch the Chinese, minnows by the edge?
3: Yeah, the Chinese have got it. The Chinese were already coming in when I was there, and they have totally taken over.
2: So it's your position that the Chinese are ruining everything? Lummy, is that your official
4: position? So sooner or later, you're going to hear a Chinese lady with a donkey.
3: My official position on what I have learned and seen in all of the fishing from the Bahamas to Mexico is that the Asian culture of the Chinese, when they take the whole round fish or crab or anything, yes, they kill the sea.
2: Yeah.
3: They take the sea, cucumbers, they take everything.
2: See, isn't that the cool thing about crabbing is, like, with stone crabs, you just throw the crab back, right? You're only interested in the claw.
3: Yeah, but not in the Chinese world.
2: No, because they grind up the shell, and it's some sort of aphrodisiac or something.
3: And then also the eggs. So they want the females. They want the roe and the crabs, and they want both, and they want a whole. Plus, they sell it in their wet markets over there as it's their crab, because they don't get any fish over there because they've overfished it.
2: Have you been to China?
3: No, my partner went, and I was supposed to go, and I didn't want to take that long flight because I couldn't get a first-class seat.
2: Oh, yeah.
3: I did not want to fly a coach.
2: Oh, man. So I flew premium economy to Tokyo and to Australia. And
3: how was that?
2: It was, luckily, I mean, I was younger, so, you know, when you're in your 20s, you can handle a lot more physically like that. They were long flights. The interesting one was the one to Australia is I got on the plane and I felt fine. And by the time the plane landed, full-blown flu. Oh. The flight was so long that I had time to go from completely healthy to shivering, fever, sweating, and near death. And at the time, the fighter I was managing, the UFC fighter I was managing, was fighting in Gold Coast. So it's December here in the States, flu season, and I'm flying over to Australia. It's the summer there.
3: Oh, God.
2: So it is, no joke, 102 degrees there. My body was 104.8, and I was almost delirious. I was in the hotel room sweating through the sheets, and I had to go to a walk-in clinic on the beach there in the Gold Coast, and I walked to the walk-in clinic in 100-plus degree heat with 100-plus degree fever. I was pushing at 105. This was dangerous. I mean, I barely remember the walk to the clinic. And I get there, and Dr. Dan, he's my hero. I called him up from Australia, and I said, what do I do? Because I had never really even had the flu before, quite honestly. And he goes, you need Tamiflu. Go there and ask for Tamiflu. So I go there, and there's this like Indonesian doctor in Australia. This is a dirty, filthy clinic. I mean, it's gross. And there's this Indonesian doctor, and he's like, you're sick. And I'm like, yeah, I know I'm sick. I have the flu. He's like, no, you don't. It's not the flu season. And I was like, I just came from the United States. It is the flu season there. I have the flu. I need Tamiflu. I need to get it into me, because at this point I had like, you know, a few more hours or wouldn't it be as effective? And he goes, well, I'll write you a prescription, but good luck getting it filled this time of year. So I had to call. They actually had Walgreens there. I had to call three different Walgreens. And I remember walking all the way to the Walgreens to get this Tamiflu. And I go back to the room. I'm just sweating out. Meanwhile, Sandy Hook happens. This is when it was. Sandy Hook happens. My nieces are in elementary school in Connecticut. I don't even know where Sandy Hook was. So I'm freaking out, like trying to get in touch with my family while I'm delirious with the flu. That Tamiflu is a thing from God, though. Within 12 hours, Lummy, I was feeling better. And within 24 hours, completely back to normal. And I was able to go to my fighter. I had to avoid him for those 2 days because I didn't want to get him sick. And he would have blamed me. He was a lunatic. Crazy Cuban. Hector Lombard. Absolute murderer. And I had to avoid him for like a day and a half. And he's like, where are you? Where are you? I need you. And he was getting all mad at me. And I didn't want to tell him I was sick, because then he would, if he had lost the fight, he would have blamed me. But he did win the fight. Knocked out Rusmir Paul Harris.
3: Did he at least upgrade you to first class?
2: No, he didn't pay for anything. Steve Diaco paid for everything. I was out there because none of them wanted to fly out to Australia to manage this guy. So I got sent to do all the dirty work. But it was a cool time. It's just it was a terribly long flight. Terribly long flight. What's the furthest you've ever flown, Gene?
5: Is that to England?
2: England was the furthest?
5: Yeah.
2: What about you, Lum?
3: Mexico.
2: Mexico?
3: San Diego.
2: It's like 5 hours.
3: So yeah, San Diego, the red eye, you know.
2: Yeah, 17-hour flights are yeah. A whole nother game.
3: Yeah, no thanks.
4: I've been to Costa Rica, too. Was that longer?
2: Who'd you go to Costa Rica with?
4: A couple friends. Well, by myself 3 times, but...
2: Did you have a party down there?
4: No, it was I had a great time down there.
2: Yeah, I heard some things about Costa Rica.
3: You went down there by yourself?
4: 3 times, yeah. Well, I have a friend that lives there.
2: Who's your friend in Costa Rica?
4: His name is Graham. He owned Leaf Racing Uniforms Company.
2: Oh, yeah?
4: And so he has property there on a mountain.
2: It's beautiful there, isn't it?
4: It's beautiful there.
2: It's like all rainforest, right?
4: So I rented this four-wheeler, and I'm going up these side roads up through these mountains, and I'm way up in there, and they tell you don't go no further than about halfway because you don't know who you're going to run into, and they're going to steal your bike from you. And so I'm way up in there, and all of a sudden I see this beautiful glass home on top of this peak of a mountain, and at the bottom of it is shanties, like 9 different apartments all hooked together with dirt floors. You know, and people was living in every one of them. And I'm wondering why this guy is on the top of this hill looking down at this garbage. But if you looked out straight forward, you seen the ocean, where the ocean came in between the mountains. So beautiful. It's amazing, beautiful. But on the wall, there was a sign there that said, American sandwich and a Coke for $1.
3: Oh.
2: Hmm.
4: So
2: what's an American sandwich?
4: What do you think they served you?
3: Turkey and cheese?
4: Nope.
2: Ham and cheese?
4: Peanut butter and jelly.
2: Oh, American sandwich. Yeah, that makes sense.
4: Well. And the Coke. And a Coke that was warm for $1. I gave the guy 20, man. He started crying.
2: Wow.
4: I feed my family for a month. For a month.
2: Well, so, yeah, the poverty there is pretty pronounced, huh?
4: Yeah.
2: Yeah, it's sad. Jay shares stories on how he takes care of people when he's there. And you know, they've got their people that they help out. So.
4: Yeah.
2: Well, you know where the Super Bowl is not going to be this year is Costa Rica. Do you know where it is, Lummy?
3: I think it's one of the new stadiums, right? L.A.
2: It's in L.A. again?
3: Yeah.
2: Didn't they do it there?
3: Yeah, they did.
2: Oh, yeah. SoFi will be the site of it. Yeah.
3: They got it taken away, and then we got it during the COVID time.
2: Oh, that's right. And so now they get it.
3: Yeah.
2: Who do you think is the favorite? If you had to pick, what 2 teams do you think are the betting favorites to win the Super Bowl right now?
3: The Rams and probably...
2: Rams are number one.
3: The Bills?
2: Bills are tied for second. Good job, Lonnie.
3: Oh, wow. Okay.
2: Tied for second with the Bills are the Ravens of all teams, believe it or not. I don't know if that's a scheduling reason or whatever, but... let's get you locked in, Lummy. What do you think the Super Bowl matchup's going to be?
4: Ravens ever been to a Super Bowl?
2: Have I been to one?
4: No, Ravens.
2: Oh, the Ravens? Yeah, yeah. They were twice. In one in Tampa.
4: Oh, wow.
3: Yeah, with Trent Dilfer.
2: Yeah.
3: Yeah,
2: they won. Yeah, Ray Lewis. Those teams.
3: Mm.
2: They won with defense. Killer defense.
3: Well, I would love to say the Tampa Bay Buccaneers, but I don't think the Bucs are going to do it. So I'm probably going to have to, you know, if I went early favorites, probably the Rams. Rams versus the, I don't even know. The Bills.
2: Rams versus the Bills, you think?
3: Yeah, Bills lose again.
2: Okay.
3: Rams win it.
2: All right. And Gene, do you have any thoughts or you don't give a crap?
4: No, I don't give a crap.
2: Yeah, that's my Gene. I don't think the Rams are going to make it this year. I see Stafford not making it through a full season. I don't think the Seahawks are going to be as good. I'm going to go with a bit of a wild card, and I'm going to say it's going to be Detroit.
3: Okay.
2: They're going to finally break through. They're going to put it all together. It's going to be Detroit versus the Chargers. I think the Chargers are going to put it together with the Harbaugh finally being there. They have the coaching and everything. I know it's going to be a weird Super Bowl this year. It's going to be a weird Super Bowl, and the winner of that Super Bowl will be the Detroit Lions.
3: Wow.
2: Yeah.
4: Man, Detroit will go crazy over
2: that. Yeah, they will.
3: Do they ride up there?
2: They will for this one.
4: Yeah.
2: Although it's February in Detroit, riots don't really take off in the winter. Riots are a summer thing. You know, the riot weather is you know, when it's 20 degrees out and snowy, nobody wants to be out there rioting.
4: So the Bucks ain't got a chance of being in there?
2: Oh, the Bucks have a chance in the sense that they're playing the games. They're 55-1 to win the Super Bowl. So if you bet $100 on the Bucks, Gene, and they win the Super Bowl, you win $5,500.
4: That's a long shot.
3: You going to do it?
4: No.
3: No.
2: To win the conference, they're 22-1. Mm. So you can throw $100 on them.
4: I think they're up there in the ratings right now, ain't they?
2: Well, the Bucks get the advantage of playing in the worst division in all of football. You know, they are still at 55-1. They are the favorites in our division at 55-1, almost +170. They have some of the best odds to win the division out of the teams in the NFL. But that's because the Saints, the Panthers, and who else is in there with us? Saints, Panthers, and Falcons are so bad. The Falcons are 130-1. That's pretty bad. The Panthers are actually, where are they at? Oh, they're 90-1, and the Saints are 90-1.
3: Where's the Green Bay Packers at? You know, we got to make sure Bubba knows.
2: Like,
3: they're above the Bucks, though.
2: They are above the Bucks. They're 18-1. The uncertainty at running back has got to be something, I think. And they don't have a number one wide receiver.
3: Yeah.
2: That's the biggest problem, and I've been saying that. You have to have a true number one wide receiver in order to compete in the NFL, and the Green Bay Packers have a bunch of twos and threes, no number ones.
4: Two hoes.
2: That's right. Two hoes is what they got. So, anyways, that's my bizarro Super Bowl prediction. I'll go with Detroit versus the Chargers, with Detroit winning.
4: Has football even started yet?
2: It starts September 9th, I think, is the first game. So it's right around the corner.
3: Yeah, you got preseason right now, Gene. You got college football. That's this weekend.
2: Yeah, college football starts this weekend.
3: They're playing playing across the pond in Ireland.
2: Yeah, that seemed to become a tradition. It's ACC teams, right? They always play there?
3: I think it was North Carolina and I don't know the other team, but I know Macho was bitching about it. TCU.
2: Why was he bitching about it?
4: The Muslims got a football team yet?
2: The Muslims?
4: Yeah.
3: The Muslims don't play football.
2: No.
4: Why not?
2: It's not their jam, man. They like desert sports.
3: Where do you get the Muslims having a football team?
2: Yeah, where did that even come from? I would love to. Yeah, that's a good question. Let's delve.
4: Because the Muslims are trying to take over America like they did England.
3: Yeah, but I don't think they want us to play football.
4: No, they want to take over, but you know what would be better than to get them a Muslim team and take over too?
3: They play soccer. You know, if that's what you're saying, the Muslims have they like soccer.
4: Oh.
3: Which they call it football?
2: Yeah. But no, the Muslims aren't taking over American football, Gene. It's a safe space. If you want to not see a lot of Muslims, you can go to a football game.
3: I mean, is there any Muslim NASCAR drivers?
4: No, we don't allow that.
3: Oh, I can't wait for that to happen.
2: Oh, my God. Gene will lose his mind.
4: They just get crashed.
2: Abdul Sharif Rahim is...
4: in the wall, turn one. Last we got him, dropping a green.
3: Would he race it now in NASCAR?
4: I will if I have to.
2: If they let the Muslims in, then you better bet your ass, Gene Lasker's going to be there to put them in the wall. Just because they're Muslim, huh, Gene? Even if they didn't do anything wrong?
4: They're Muslim. They were already wrong. Read the Bible.
2: Yeah. They have a book that would say that you're wrong.
4: Well, of course they got to have their own book.
2: Yeah. They got the Quran.
4: Mm-hmm.
2: I think it's all wrong myself.
3: It's the opposite way of the Bible.
2: Yeah. Do you live your life? But I mean, are you super religious, Gene? You go to church and
4: I'm
2: stuff?
4: I'm not super religious, but I believe in God, and I believe in common sense. You know, thou shalt not kill, thou shalt not covet thy neighbor's wife or steal. I believe in stuff like that.
2: Yeah. Yeah, I think that.
4: I believe if you do all that, and you're all right.
2: You'd be all right?
3: You believe all the rules of the Bible, pretty much. Is what you're saying.
4: Pretty, you know, close, yeah.
2: You won't wear, like, mixed fibers, like cotton and polyester together, right?
4: Why? That's not in the Bible.
2: Yeah, it is.
4: Really?
3: Yeah. Listen, there's some things that are in the Bible, Gene.
4: He's so stupid.
2: I'm not stupid.
3: There are things. There's things in the Bible.
4: They didn't even know what polyester was back in the Bible days.
2: Have you eaten bacon, Gene?
4: Yeah.
2: Oof.
4: Well, that's Muslims don't eat bacon.
2: You eat shrimp and stuff?
4: Yeah.
2: Oof. Yeah, Muslims don't, and people that really adhere to...
4: Catholics don't eat bacon?
2: No, Catholics break all the rules. They only follow the ones they want to. All
4: right. They own a lot of property, too.
2: They do own a lot of property.
3: Yeah, I mean, listen, G, there's many things in the Old Testament that...
4: got changed?
2: Well, yeah, that's why Jesus died for our sins.
3: Exactly.
2: It's because they needed a rewrite of that first book that they realized wasn't going to play too well with this new society that was coming along.
3: Yeah, well, listen, there's...
4: So they adjusted to change. So what?
2: Yeah, they rewrote the rules.
3: Where Muslims did not. By the way, $10. Muslims kept following the rules, where the Bible kind of got a little... they're not as strict anymore.
2: Yeah, it's like Bible light. Like the second, the Old Testament was like bud heavy.
3: Stone them, if you stole something, you get stoned, sacrifice your firstborn child, things like that, Gene.
4: Why would you sacrifice them?
2: Because for God.
3: Yeah.
4: God needs brand new babies?
3: Well, if God asks you to sacrifice them, you need to do it. That's what they say in the Bible. He tested, I think it was Abraham.
2: Yeah.
3: But he carried his son up and was going to put him on the pit. He's going to slash his neck.
2: Just to make sure he was willing to do it for him.
4: Did he do it?
2: Old Testament.
3: He brought him up.
2: Old Testament God. No, but he didn't actually go through with it, right?
3: No, he didn't go through it.
2: God was like,
4: so
2: just kidding.
4: The guy. Okay, so?
2: Yeah. It's like Old Testament God was a lot like Bubba back in the day. I'm serious. Kind of sadistic and really wanted to know that you're loyal to him and that you would pretty much do whatever he asked. That's how Old Testament God was.
3: Yeah, now New Testament is kind of like Jesus. Right?
2: Yeah. Yeah, it's Bible light. It's the rules, but we softened them up because we realized that things weren't going to go the way we wanted them to go if we kept the hard old rules.
3: Yes, exactly.
2: Yeah, but that's why Jesus died for our sins, supposedly. So there you go, Gene.
4: We'll go with it.
2: Yeah. So it's just a book. It's all just a book to me.
3: But Gene, you're living the right way, by living that, the Ten Commandments and stuff like that.
2: Oh, look, I don't murder. I don't steal. I really don't covet other people's wives if I know they're taken.
3: So you're good then.
2: Yeah.
3: Right.
2: Yeah. Yeah. You don't covet if it's your buddy's wife.
3: Right.
2: But didn't you steal Sarah from a biker? Did you literally go in and be like, you're coming home with me?
4: Stealing, taking a person away from a person.
3: Babyface, that was before Gene knew the Ten Commandments.
2: What, was it, Gene?
4: She was being abused. Yes. I helped her life out.
3: He saved her.
4: I saved her.
2: You were kind of like her,
4: and,
2: Jesus.
4: She was with an idiot and wanted to get away, but didn't know how.
2: And so you
4: I fixed it.
2: You're like, I got that.
4: No problem.
2: Is that guy still breathing and with us?
4: Barely.
2: All right.
4: I love you, Sarah.
2: Love you, Sarah. Love you, Bubba Army. Love you, Ashley. Love you, Stephanie. Love you.

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1: I love the lawyer talk. 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
2: 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And if he does not...
1: There you go. That was a great idea, Brian.
2: Yeah, exactly.
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2: It's going to be a good one today, my friends. I'm just telling you right now. Joe Telsica, right out of the box, $100. Not to be confused with Gloria Zach, about better known as the Glow Bug. She was first up like about, 4:40.
5: Nuh-uh.
2: No, I'm sorry, about 5:40. She's right out of the hole. Thank you, Glowbug, and Seth Wiley. Seth Wiley, Joe Telsica, and the Glowbug all before the show even starts for the infamous Gene Lasker, ladies and gentlemen.
5: Almost in third grade.
6: And let me tell you something. Just going to let you know, my chattamongos. I'm in fourth grade. I'm trying to make it to fifth. But if I lose today, I'm going to third grade.
5: So I've already lost twice?
6: I'm going to third grade. Yeah.
7: Yeah, you lost twice.
2: Oh, my God, Lummy. Susan Poitras, a hun.
5: There you go, kiddo.
2: It's good seeing you, Susan. Swung by the studios, I think yesterday, maybe.
8: Oh, good.
7: Both times in fourth grade, you got eight right.
2: Yeah, like, see, Gene, like, it's right there. That's about where you are. Like, you know, it's not any, like, 0 to 11s, which was your last test in fifth grade. But, like, in fourth grade, you're, like, 9 to 11, 10 to 11, 8 to 11. So, like, you're right there, bud. You're right there. But you're real close to going to third grade today, too, my friend. Yeah.
7: Jeff Coy, $20.
2: So... anyway, to celebrate, well, you know, Lasker, this is for a third. I don't know a lot of third graders that have their own T-shirts, but the Lasker, I have one on. Look how good!
7: Oh, yeah.
2: Look how good it looks on me.
7: Yeah, it does.
2: I'll tell you this: when we go from different T-shirt manufacturer to different T-shirt manufacturer, you know, to get a good price, because T-shirts cost a lot of money to make nowadays. I mean, they're like $11. To get a good quality, you know, thick, you know, and then everybody's got goofy sizes. So we finally found a good manufacturer. The Yenzers, Lummy, they're coming.
7: Woo!
2: Does it Chuck and Leslie?
7: Chuck and Leslie.
2: Right out of the hole. It's going to be a great day today. I'm just telling you. I got so much to talk about. And a lot of it isn't news. It's just inner struggle and drama that we got going on here, which is what people like the most. But we do have to get into the Hayden Pantiera deal. That thing's starting to get a little shifty and shady. I think the boyfriend did it.
7: The DEA's involved.
2: Yeah, the DEA's involved. The mom is spouting off.
5: So why did she tell her that she did it? Because she was trying to help him because she loves him?
2: Who? What? What? What are you talking about?
5: I thought the girl did it.
2: No, that's the Clancy deal. That's the mom who choked out the three kids, and they're trying to blame the husband now.
5: Well, what different deal are you on?
2: I'm on the deal where the famous actress Hayden Pantiera, she was on Heroes.
5: Died overdose.
2: Yeah, 36.
5: She overdosed.
2: She flew from L.A.
5: No one can have it if I can't.
2: To Greenville, South Carolina to meet her on-again, off-again boyfriend who's a...
5: Way to pick them, babes.
2: And so they used it. So anyway, yeah, we got that's a whole thing we got to get into.
5: Wow.
2: Let's not underscore the fact that Gene Lasker. Now, that's not the best picture in the world because I had merch. We literally just got him out of the box and took a picture of one. So that's probably not
5: wrinkled.
2: Maybe
5: up.
2: She should have ironed it or something like that. But we literally, I mean, the minute that FedEx dropped them off, I'm like, man, we've got another PayPal notification. Don't know who it is. Hold on, it is hot today. I think another shekel deal. Let me see. Yeah, another Chuck and Leslie deal. He said, let's go third grade.
5: Let's go third grade.
2: So Lasker's new T-shirt, and by the way, I have one. Listen, I think that, do they come in black and gray? Or do they just come in, I don't know. I don't know if she got, I don't know what she's got going on here. Let me see here. That's, yeah, the new, that looks, God, Birch Creek, I love you to death, sweetheart, but that's not the best looking presentation. I don't know if we have.
3: That's
2: we,
3: funny as hell.
2: I mean, maybe we need to get.
3: That's a redneck
2: maybe,
3: style right
2: maybe
3: there.
2: You need to put your shirt on, Gene, and she take a picture of you with it on. That
5: yeah,
2: might be.
5: There yeah, you, go. You got a picture of you right now with it on.
7: Well, yeah, but you're Gene Lasker.
2: Hold on. But
5: yeah, it looks cooler when I'm on someone else.
2: No, it looks cooler on the dude that the T-shirt's yeah. paying homage to. All right. So anyway, go to Bubba Army merch, Bubba Army store, Bubba Army shop. Now, I will tell you this. We didn't order. There's a limited. It's a limited run. We ordered quite a few, but not, you know, nearly like the quantities of knives and tactical bags and things that we sell a lot of. And this is a decent amount. And if Gene, I think, in my opinion, Gene will sell out in a week.
5: Well, I like to throw another wrench in it.
2: Okay.
5: I got my Coop shirts, my personal shirts that I sell.
2: You mean your old man Boomer shirts?
5: Yeah.
2: Yeah.
5: They're badass.
2: Where like says like, I don't know, real men.
5: Real men over 60 drive coupes.
2: Yeah, Gene, why would you want to absolutely announce that you're over 60?
5: Because I am.
2: I know, but
7: I look good for 60, over 60.
6: I look good for over 60. I look about 45.
5: Really, I feel good.
2: How old is your wife? Like 45?
7: Yeah.
2: Yeah.
7: 44.
2: Man.
5: Woo.
2: She looks good. I mean,
5: oh, yeah,
2: you really are a pimp. Like, you're 16, 17, 18 years younger than you are.
7: Damn,
2: that's a straight. Yeah. That's
5: I think she's 25 years younger than me.
2: That's straight Matthew McConaughey pimp.
7: That's right. Dr. Dan has nothing on you.
5: No.
2: Yeah, no, I'm just
3: Dr.
2: telling
3: Dan
2: you.
3: Dr. Dan ain't on he's skinny.
2: So anyway, let me tell you something. The new arrival 2026 Gene Lasker, how about that? Black Bubba Army shirt. And I got to tell you, Lasker, I know that you've been to races and what have you, and you can't find a T-shirt that, like, you know, a David Gravel or, Kyle Larson or anybody that's got their own shirt, for that matter, that those shirts are $30-$35 all day. All day. I often, when we do pricing, I look at, like, what does a Tampa Bay Lightning T-shirt or a Tampa Bay Rays or a Buccaneers shirt go for? Just an average T-shirt. And because we have such a great manufacturer and we're able to buy, you know, a pretty large quantity at a way better price than the most T-shirt manufacturers charge. We, you know, and we don't make a lot of money on T-shirts. They're not our big ticket item that we make the most money on as far as margins. But I like to price everything that you feel like you're getting a good deal on. And we can still make some money. We're just not going to make a lot of money, but we're not going to gouge you. I could literally charge 29. I could charge another $9 or $10 for this T-shirt, and nobody would even blink at it. $29.99 for a really nice, hot. Listen, these are very high quality. Gene, you have them in front of you. Feel how thick they are. They're not that thin.
5: Yeah, nice.
2: Bull crap. And by the way, the sizing is perfect. I'm a 3X, and I can always tell if the allotment of T-shirts we get are correctly sized by when I put, if I put on, like, I'm a 3X. This is what I am. And it fits me perfect. It fits me just like a 3X would fit me. So the sizing's perfect. There are limited quantities, and look at the price. Where are you going to get a T-shirt that's thick, good quality, and it is a concept/personality based T-shirt, meaning it's somebody famous like Gene Lasker for $22.
5: And if you buy three of them, I'm going to throw in one of my shirts for free.
2: Oh, hold on.
7: Whoa.
2: So so if they buy three of these, you're going to throw in a
5: whatever size they want of my Coop shirt.
2: Of your Coop shirt. Okay.
5: And they're hard to find, them Coop shirts.
2: Well, I'm just saying. Because
5: they only sold it when I show my car.
2: So One, Merch Crick, I know you're so busy today, but can we get a better picture of the, that looks like literally.
5: Merch Crick, I like it. That's it, all Gene Lasker right there.
2: It looks like
5: there.
2: It was in the back of your Camry. In the back,
5: yeah,
2: of,
5: yeah, back
2: for,
5: of my dually.
2: For, no, like Merch Crick had in the back of her trunk on her Camry for about 3 days, wadded up in a ball, and then she took a picture of it. Like
5: it's even got a wrinkled sleeve.
2: That's horrible.
5: It. No,
2: if we can get either one Lasker to wear his, but Gene, if you're going to do the, if you buy three of my Lasker shirts,
5: you get my,
2: then I'm
5: going to
2: throw my old man coupe, which basically is stupid.
5: No, it ain't.
2: But listen, so Gene, you need to get with Merch Crick maybe on the next break, because I think she's out there in merchandise land.
5: And this you need, anymore, she has to work?
2: Yeah, she... Lasker,
5: dude,
2: people,
5: you're kidding
2: people.
5: Me.
7: I gotta take a picture. Her camera lens is broken. So, Gene, next break, you and I can go out there and I'll do a photo shoot.
2: No, hold on, hold on. Take a picture of him standing in front of the Bubba Army sign right there between the TVs.
7: Okay,
2: like that is the backdrop. Lasker can put it on. You can take it right off, Gene, but he's got to get a picture of you in it, and then get it to her, Lummy. But here's the deal. If Gene, you're going to have to get with her and tell her, hey, Merch Crick, Erica, when you get orders of three, I've offered to throw in one of my old man coupe t-shirts, which nobody's going to want. But anyway.
7: So no, Gene said these are the next big thing.
5: Yeah, they are.
2: They're stupid.
7: I've seen a ton of them.
5: I sell them. They are so stupid. They sell.
2: They are so stupid.
7: Yeah, when he's on his pavement
2: who wants
7: races.
2: To buy, who wants to buy a shirt that says you're over 60? People that are over 60 don't want to be over 60, and they don't want to have a billboard advertising across their chest that they're over 60.
5: Let me tell you
2: how
5: something.
2: About just
5: in this
2: real,
5: world,
2: how about
5: I'm
2: just
5: glad
2: real.
5: To be 60 and not going to be 20 because
2: about,
5: the world's messed up.
2: How about just putting, you know, you should have put, you know, real men drive, you know, hot rod coupes or something like that. Who talked you into that? Who talked? I hope it wasn't Sarah.
5: No.
2: Okay. It was,
7: no, it was me.
2: It was
7: me.
2: It was all me. Me.
5: It was Lummy.
2: I thought it was something really cool. So anyway, listen, go to Bub Army Shop, Bub Army Merch, Bub Army Store. Please realize that they look as good as what I got on right now.
7: Chubbed Up Spice, $20.
2: Look how good that shirt looks. look how good that shirt looks. Look how good that fits on me right there. Look, I got a little bit of little something right here, a little extra. Yeah, look how good that shirt looks.
5: Yeah, from arm to arm. Lettered right.
2: That's a damn good shirt right there.
5: Yeah.
7: There's a couple people in chat who are wondering if we're ever going to get like a oiled up, picture a shirt of Macho, like, or a Macho Man shirt.
2: We need to.
5: We need to take a picture of Macho.
2: Macho.
5: Put it on the shirt.
2: No,
5: so
2: no.
5: When we put Macho's, the shirt on, we're Macho.
2: Macho's shirt,
5: you know what I'm saying?
2: Needs to be like, it's going to be limited run because not everybody can, not every standard Bubba Army guy can wear a Macho shirt, but a Macho shirt would be one of those like tank tops that barely have material on it. And they got his, you know, they got Macho across, you know, like the standard Macho Man, you know, with the sunglasses logo. Yeah,
7: yes,
2: we'll go ahead and rip off the regular. He's dead. Macho Man's dead.
7: Us?
2: He's dead. What are you going to do? Sue me? What's his brother? Lanny Poffo?
7: He's dead too.
2: Oh, Lanny Poffo died?
7: Yeah.
2: No.
7: Are you sure?
2: No. Not the guy with the biggest penis in the
7: Yeah, I thought he died recently.
2: Well, check it out. Hey, Alexa, did Randy Savage's brother, Lanny Poffo, die?
7: Sorry, buddy.
8: I don't have an answer for that.
7: It looks like he did.
5: I'm stupid.
2: It looks like he did?
7: Yes, Lanny Poffo.
2: Can you read it to me? Read it to me.
7: Well, I just went to Wikipedia. Lanny Poffo died February 2nd, 2023 at the age of 68.
2: He did? I did not know that.
5: We didn't even know if we were to do that.
2: That even means we're really not going to get sued. So the Macho Man, like, bodybuilder tank top that barely has any fab, like, it's basically just hardly even a shirt, because it really, you want to pop out everything you can. That might be the next concept shirt we do. Dan's had a shirt. Lummy's had a shirt. Gene's now had a shirt. I don't know that Babyface would want a shirt.
7: Oh, you're a messenger signed off.
2: No, it is?
7: Yeah, I have.
2: Okay, I'll get it signed on. So anyway, go to Bubba Army, Bubba Army Shop, Bubba Army Store, and BubbaArmyMerch.com. I think I'm signed on. Yeah, I'm signed on now. There we go. Did you send me something?
7: Yeah, right there.
2: Okay, there we go. Boop, boop. Thank you, Lummy. Yeah, there we go. Gene, you good with that?
7: Yeah.
2: Yeah, put that up there.
7: All right.
2: Little AI. That's not overly like it's not making Gene look like he's a you know a rock star. It's a pretty good it's a pretty good replication of what Gene really looks like. Absolutely.
7: All right, I'll send it to Erica.
2: Send that to Merch Crick. That way, we're not having to take any pictures or nothing. And she can put it up, Bub Army Merch, Bub Army Store, Bub Army Shop. 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I think 4X is $24.99. 3X is $23.99. 2X is $22.99. And then $21.99 is from XL on down. Lasker, I gave you a few, so that Sarah has one and Coben has one. I'll probably get Bobby one, maybe Todd Steps one, you know. So, anyway, go get your Gene Lasker shirt. It looks like Gene has cut some type of deal where if you, buy three of these, you,
9: I'm sending you one of my Coop shirts. Got my Coop front and back in the shirt.
2: One of his stupid Coop shirts.
9: You only thought it was stupid because it was white.
2: Yeah.
9: If you were a skinny guy, you'd have loved it.
2: Well, I don't think you're necessarily wrong on that, Gene, to be honest with you. You know, yes. So, Lummy, I have to completely apologize to you, and that is I forgot.
9: How many of them you owe them?
2: Yesterday, I forgot that you were doing a sports podcast.
7: Oh, yeah.
2: You know, the... What's it called?
7: Pocket Presents. Yeah. I don't know. We call it sports. So it's just talking to us
2: pocket
7: about football.
2: Pocket Presents.
7: Yeah.
9: Pocket Presents.
2: Yeah, Pocket Presents. You don't understand what that means.
9: No, I don't.
2: All right. Well, when a quarterback goes back to pass.
9: In the pocket.
2: Yeah, the linemen are doing their job. They create a little bit of a pocket for him
9: okay.
2: to be safe in. And sometimes that pocket collapses and he's got to roll out.
9: He got to do his job
2: or
9: now.
2: Or sometimes he gets sacked. So, you know. Pocket Presence is actually a pretty good name. Yeah. Lummy and his guest. Who's your guest host on that?
7: Grant Gregory. He played quarterback at USF Kansas State in Indiana.
2: He went to IU?
7: Yes, he did.
2: Before Cignetti?
7: No, he was before that.
2: That's what I'm saying, before Cignetti.
7: Yeah, he was when they sucked there.
2: Yeah. So Lummy tells me he

0: you know, mow. Well, every time we have a storm, like yesterday, you know, there's a bunch of branches and sticks and leaves and stuff that all fall down, you know, on the property here. And so I need something to blow them, you know, against the fence or out of the way. And so Randy and Maria from Skag, you know, because I'm a spokesperson for Skag, and I get some equipment, gave me one of these windstorms. Now, Larry Plummer and the Warsaw Park Department, I think they got three of them.
1: It's a lot of property.
0: I think they're the place that they buy all their skag from up there in Indiana is like Eel River. That's their main. Of course, where we would get our skag stuff close to here, the studio, would be either Les of Wesley Chapel or, you know, Mike's Lawnmower up in Ocala. So, you know, that's my two places I deal with regards to my skag equipment. And so,
1: yes. I got some skag on right now.
0: Oh, you do got a skag hat on, don't you? Or no, you got a skag shirt on.
1: Yeah.
0: Look at that. So yesterday, you can't use this and blow your property when it's really, really, really dry because it really kicks up the dust. But after it's a little bit wet.
1: That's a lot of equipment for just air.
0: Oh, man, this thing's so
2: That was really loud, Gene. Yeah, hold on, Gene. And so by the way, your shirt's also from Les of Tampa Bay. If you turn around, that's the one I got.
1: What's that on it?
0: What's that?
2: I got that one from Les of Tampa.
0: Oh, okay.
2: For him.
0: Thank you. So this thing blows. It's got a 37 horsepower fuel injected Briggs Vanguard big block. It blows 10,000 CFMs. Like, I mean, it could almost, if a guy was standing beside it, wouldn't blow you off your feet, but it would blow you backwards. It'd blow you.
1: No kidding.
0: It would blow you so that you had to stutter
1: and
0: step.
1: You can adjust that too.
0: Yes.
1: From the cockpit.
0: Yes. So as you're going one way, you know, let's say you're going this way. Well, when you go back, you want to blow it. Blow it. So you hit a button and this thing rotates and it goes.
1: No, it's automatic, huh?
0: And then you hit. Then when you go back the other way, you hit another button and it goes. Yeah. So
1: wow.
0: I decide yesterday, hey, it's kind of damp out, and I need to clean up the property. You got to do this like every 2 or 3 weeks because all the sticks and stuff that are falling down. I got all kinds of trees around here. And so I'm like, oh, man, yesterday would be a great day. I get off the air. I don't got much to do. I forgot Lummy was going to be on the air, and I turned this.
1: Messed this podcast up.
0: And I did
1: up.
0: The entire property, including right over here by
1: Could
0: the containers.
1: Well, oh, you're rude. That's a rude.
0: And
1: what
0: so,
1: would you have done if that was
0: I would
1: the opposite?
0: I would have absolutely flipped. I would have lost. I mean, listen, in full disclosure, I would have lost my absolute shiz if somebody had done
1: and
0: this to me.
1: And not even wanted to do the show after that.
0: I would have lost my absolute shiz if I was on the air. I mean, because Gene. This thing
1: you
0: is
1: said nothing.
0: Loud.
1: You said nothing.
0: Listen,
1: no.
0: Listen. I want you to look. This is the video that Skag has on, you know, skag.com.
3: Prepare yourself for the windstorm. This windstorm will deliver extremely high multi-directional air output, driven by massive horsepower. We'll be traveling at highly productive ground speed.
0: So, Gene, I'm going over the entire property here. It takes me about, you know, 45 minutes to do it all.
1: Right.
0: And I forget that there's somebody in the studio, and I'm on the other side just blowing the hell out of leaves and sticks.
1: Damn.
0: And all kinds of things. And then New York Greg comes up to me and he goes, hey, did you know Lummy's on the air? And I go, what? And I'm driving this thing. I mean, I'm driving the hell out of this thing. I mean,
2: he was.
3: And we'll be accompanied.
0: And not even like, okay, if I knew Lummy was on the air, I could have kind of stuck over by where the goats are and really concentrated on that area, you know, instead of doing the whole property. Because, you know, in the backyard here, that's right. You mean you're right by the studios.
1: Yeah.
0: Whereas if I was out by the goats, Lummy, you probably wouldn't be able to hear me.
2: Probably not, no.
0: But if I'm right next to the building, just going crazy on this thing.
3: Right. Unmatched comfort,
4: home.
3: Toughness.
0: I even filled up the gas tank to make sure I could really go long distance.
3: And perform. Really,
0: and I'm blowing the hell out of this thing.
2: Gene, there's no way that I was going to stop and go out and say, Bubba,
3: Skag
2: turn that off.
3: Designed with both the job and the operator in mind.
0: Look at that.
3: The Windstorm stand-on blower.
0: That's what I got right there, buddy.
3: Will completely blow away.
0: Larry Plummer's got three of them at the Warsaw Park Department.
1: You know how heavy all them leaves are right there at that moment?
0: Oh, yeah. You can't rake those. You can't suck those up. You got to blow them with a big-ass skag.
3: Any old ways of thinking about leaf and debris.
0: You know what? I don't know.

0: if Aaron from Average Joe has one of these bad boys, but I bet you, I guarantee you, he's got equipment envy on me having one of those.
1: Oh, I'm sure he does.
0: Yeah.
1: By the way, $20.
0: Skag.com. Skag.com. They're all made right there in Mayville, Wisconsin. There's a whole, it's under the metal, it's under the Metalcraft umbrella. They got all types of different businesses and things. Thank you so much, Randy and Maria. And I, a lot of times I'll get down some YouTube rabbit holes as to, like, you know, the title will be the top 5 0 turn mowers. You know, don't everything. And 4 times out of 5 independent people that, you know, that judge and grade 0 turn mowers or any type of heavy equipment, 4 times out of 5 their number one 0 turn or their number is a Skag, just because they're so well built, and they're oddly enough fairly simple. Like, they're really, really well built, but very simple and easy to work on, and they're the best. I mean, one of the best relationships, one of the best relationships I've ever had is with Skag. And they're just, Jane, next year for the Gator Nationals in Gainesville, I go every year and see, you know, I'm a guest of Skag. So we go right there to the, right there at the start, where they leave. Like, literally, Gene will
2: like
0: be.
2: Like we did in Texas.
0: Like, yeah. And maybe I could take you up there because you're all about horsepower and that craziness. So thank you, Randy. Thank you, Maria. And more importantly, man, if you're listening to the show, yeah, Skags are, they're sometimes a little bit more money. They really are. They're sometimes,
3: yeah, but you get your money's worth.
0: They're $300, $400, $500, $600 more maybe than that, you know, stupid ass X Mark or that stupid ass, you know, Bad Boy or, you know, any other of those Gravely. I know the Gravely rep listens to the show. Remember when Les of Wesley Chapel had their customer appreciation deal, and you went down there early, and then I went early, and you went late.
1: Correct. Yes.
0: And the Gravely, was it the Gravely guy? Is it the Gravely guy?
1: Yeah, I'm going to be getting the text. I'm going to be getting the text from them.
0: And so I go down there. I'm talking to Eric and everybody down there at Les, and I'm actually sitting on a Turf Tiger, and they got a Jackal down there, and they got a Cedar. You know, they got all the stuff. They got all the great Skag stuff. Anything from a Patriot to a Turf Tiger 2 to a Cheetah. And I'm sitting on, and the Gravely guy comes up and says, "So, how good of a relationship do you have with Skag?" And I go, "Great. I mean, like, they're the best." He goes, "Well, if you ever think about changing, you know, I could get you into some Gravely stuff." I go, "Man, I would rather pay for a Skag than get a free Gravely."
2: You did not say that.
0: Yeah,
2: to the
0: I did.
2: Guy.
0: I was a real dick. I was such a dick to the dude, and he's Bubba Army too.
1: Yeah, the guy's like, a good listener.
0: He listens to the show and everything. Sir, please don't get mad at me. I'm just very loyal to Skag, and Randy and Maria are like the salt of the earth, just like probably you are, sir. And I know you believe in your product, but you know deep down Skags are better. Like, you know deep down.
1: You can't say that, though.
0: I know you can't say it, but if you could be like a regional guy for Skag, you would. Because, I mean, how many times do you got that guy at the lawnmower place or the wherever, but somebody buys their equipment? Mike's Lawnmower, less of Bradenton, less of Clearwater, less of Wesley Chapel, and, you know, guy's ready to buy a Skag, and you try to tell him he's going to save $400 or $500 on this Gravely, but the guy, you know, is a very accomplished, you know, landscaping guy, and he's seen all of his other boys that have Skags, and just how, I mean, they're like on a Turf Tiger 2, I was looking at something on YouTube. On a Turf Tiger 2, those things can go. It's not uncommon for, if you keep up on the maintenance schedule, change the oil, you know, the belt, the bearings, and the whole nine yards. If it goes in for its scheduled maintenance, it's not uncommon for a Turf Tiger 2 to go 5,000 or 6,000 hours.
1: Oof,
0: it's a lot. Yeah, and Lummy, I got 246 hours on mine, buddy.
1: How much you got out of that windstorm?
0: 3.
1: What did you get it yesterday?
0: No, I've had it. I only take it out about once a month.
2: Got it.
0: I've had it for a while, but I don't need it as much as I need the lawnmower.
1: Well, it's so powerful, though. It just blows everything away quickly.
0: God, it is so unbelievable. It's a special application piece. Not every person that just has a big lawn would necessarily need that. Now, you start incorporating, you have a property that's got a bunch of trees, and in the, fall, the trees fall, the leaves fall down.
2: Oh, yeah. Wait till you get some of that action.
0: Yeah. You get some of that action where you got a lot of trees and you're raking leaves. You're trying to mitigate. You're trying to get these leaves off your property because you just can't let them lay there because they'll ruin your grass. So you got to pick them up or get rid of them or something. You're going to be going down to your local Skag dealer real fast.
2: I'm going to tell you something. You're enjoying yourself right now.
0: Yeah.
2: But back in the fall, you're going to be going, damn,
0: here's the deal, man.
2: Blow all
0: in the fall, mitigating the leaves on your property could go from really being a pain in the ass to being fun. Like, right?
2: Yeah.
0: If you got a windstorm, it's now fun.
2: Right.
0: Honey.
2: There you go.
0: Now you gotta go out there and go out there and do it by hand. You're telling your wife, listen, honey, I'm gonna be out there 3 or 4 hours with a big garbage bag.
2: Come and give me some batteries.
0: Oh my God, I got this little handheld leaf blower, that's like one of these little handheld deals, or even a backpack blower cannot really move.
2: No.
0: Even a backpack blower can't move real heavy wet leaves. This windstorm, this thing will move it'll move 3-inch branches.
2: Yeah.
0: It'll move 3 to 4-inch branches. So, mitigating your leaves on your property can go from being a real pain in the ass to fun. Like you just corral them up in a big pile and then you get rid of them. Bag them. Do whatever way you got to do.
2: Shoot them on your neighbor's property.
0: That's what I do. I just shoot them over that vacant plot over there. Pasco County owns that plot beside me, and I just shoot it. They're never going to do anything with it. I think they had to buy it for like green space or something like that. So I just shoot them right through. Listen, my Skag windstorm will shoot them right through the fence. Like, it's got like a fence, and most leaves get hung up on a fence, but not when you got 10,000 CFMs blowing you through a fence. Can I tell you, the goats are they think it's a big monster.
2: Because
0: I'm blowing the leaves into their area, and they're looking at me, and then they go up in their little hidey hole, and they think it's to them it probably is a big monster.
1: It is,
0: right?
1: Yeah.
0: Like, oh my God,
1: could blow them over.
0: Gene, one of these days I'm going to get it out and let you. You just got to see this thing. It is unbelievable. Go to skag.com. Go to their products. And price out a windstorm, especially now, you people up north and people that have leaves and stuff, you got about another month and they start dropping. About October 1st is when they really start coming down. Fall is officially here and the leaves are dead, and you're going to need to be able to mitigate these leaves. Anyway, Randy, Maria, I just cannot. How long have I been with Skag now, Lummy?
1: So I think it's going on your fourth year.
0: Fourth year or so. God, thank you so much. I don't have a lot of equipment that Lasker envies me over. Like, he's got a better truck than me. He's got a better shop than me. He still has race cars and I don't.
1: A dirt track, though.
0: Yeah, but hold on. Yeah, true, but I mean,
2: yeah, he's got way more than me.
0: Well, but
2: he's
0: listen.
2: Full of bull.
0: But hold on. You do wish you had my Skag stuff.
2: Oh, no.
0: I
2: envy the Skag stuff. And you know what? And you keep it brand new all the time. That really pisses me off.
0: Oh, I keep it nice.
2: Because,
0: when I use
2: mine, by the time I'm done, I'm not really into cleaning.
0: Oh, not me. I take it right over. I first blow it off with a hand blower. Then I rinse it off. And then, Lummy, that Lucas Spray Mist Wax?
1: Oh, yeah.
0: I'll throw a little. It may not be doing much, but I'll throw a little.
2: It does a lot. It looks brand damn new.
0: I wax it, and there's not a lot of area on a mower or anything like that. So I'll throw a little coat of wax on it. My stuff looks brand new.
2: I know. I blow mine off, but I don't clean it like you clean yours.
0: And I'm a stickler. At 251 hours, it was down at less, getting a full, getting the 250 maintenance deal, oil change, hydraulic oil change, filters, all the grease circs. I needed a new pulley. If you take care of your stuff, right? You got to take care of your stuff. Like right now, Lummy, I don't have anywhere to store my truck. So my F-150 that's paid for now, thank God, is My F-150's nice. I've kept it nice.
2: Really nice. It's all covered up over there. Then you went over the lesson, cut in front of me, and got your little dents all fixed.
0: Well, no.
2: You're
0: talking about Adam.
2: Yeah.
0: Yeah, well, I didn't cut in front of you.
2: Yeah, you did.
0: I went, like 10 things to him. Yeah, you got like 15.
2: It cost me two weeks later.
0: You got 15 projects over there. So, I did go over. I had a couple dings, couple door dings on the deal, and Adam went.
2: And they were little. They were hardly nothing.
0: You know what? He didn't really have to do much. He had his little dent guy come and just suck them out.
2: And, you know, that's amazing. Ain't it how they do that?
0: Yeah.
2: I couldn't believe
0: so,
2: it.
0: So, but because I don't have a place to put my truck in the garage, and I don't drive it much, if I need to go anywhere, I just take my Crown Vic. Yeah, it looks hoopty. Yeah, but you know what? It'll get me down to Walmart, and it'll get me to I don't need to go
2: anywhere. Nobody's going
0: to
2: hit you because you know you ain't got no insurance on that
0: damn
2: thing.
0: Well, I got insurance
2: on
0: it.
2: I know you do, but most people won't look like that.
0: Well, not only that, but it's a tank. Like those, you know,
2: right.
0: those Crown Vics are tanks.
2: Everybody aims at me, man.
0: Yeah, nobody's aiming at me. Nobody's aiming at me. I roll around in an 04 Crown Vic, but back to my truck deal. I went and I ordered a nice car cover for it.
2: Yeah, I covered up.
0: And I got it all covered up now.
2: Looks good. Yeah, that's perfect.
0: You know, so I don't have a garage necessarily that I can put it in. So I just keep a car cover on it. Now, I got my Skag stuff. I went and got a container, and I can get all three of my pieces of Skag in my container.
1: Oh, nice.
0: Those things. Phew.
2: All right, let me tell you something so it pay attention to.
0: Let me tell you something so you can't keep a tear, pay attention to.
2: Yeah, so you can pay attention to it. Remember this.
0: We got to go into words. We're way late.
2: When you pull your car cover off, be careful that this snake ain't in there. Because they like to get up in there and get warmed up in between there.
0: Oh, really?
2: Oh, yeah.
1: You know, another thing, too, is...
2: I'm not saying bad snakes, you know, but even a grass snake or a black snake will freak you out.
1: But a wasp, too.
2: Wasps, they get up in there.
0: Mm.
1: The next thing you know, you're going to be swatting away with the snake just draped over you.
0: Man, I thought I was being really responsible.
2: You live in the woods now, bro.
0: I know. I live in the woods now, bro. That should be a country song. I live in the woods now, bro. Bubba Army merch, Bubba Army shop, Bubba Army store. The Lasker shirts could sell out by this weekend. If you order three, Lasker's going to send you one of these old man coupe shirts, which for the life of me, I could not understand why you'd ever want one of those.
2: Because they're cool.
0: Lummy, it looks like, and I know, I want to apologize to the Bubba Army in advance because we've been very wishy-washy with regards to our energy drink choice. We were Monster guys for the longest time because I had a relationship with the Monster rep. And then that got, you know, in the inflation and downsizing and automation and things like that, human beings are being replaced by major corporations, by AI and what have you. And my guy that worked at Monster, it was pretty high up and kept us in Monster stuff for free. And we would occasionally mention Monster. We always drank Monster on
1: Coca-Cola bought them out too.
0: Yeah, exactly. Yeah. So our guy, you know, we don't have a Monster rep anymore. So then we were talking a little bit to the Steel Supplements guy and what was that place?
1: Bucked Up.
0: The Omni. No, the
1: Omni and Bucked Up were the two.
0: Yeah, we were talking to Bucked Up and to Omni, and I really like the Omni guy because I like the stuff besides the energy drink. They really have a pretty good portfolio. But, these energy drink people are just all wishy-washy when it comes to marketing and what have you. And so Lummy has been talking to this new energy drink company called Lick, L-I-C-K. Now, they're based out, I think, Winter Haven.
1: Yeah, well, Auburndale area.
2: I hope it works out because I like them.
0: Yeah, I like them too. And so I'm on the Raz-Aid, and they all, and you know, one thing that we really demand is the zero sugar, you know, the low carb, zero sugar deal. And Lummy has got a hold of the Lick people, or the Lick people have got a hold of Lummy. They've given us some samples of their stuff, and I really like it. And so Lummy has been talking to them about entering into a strategic marketing plan with, the Bubba Radio Network and all of our content, different platforms and what have you. And I don't mean to jinx ourselves, Lummy, but I think it's looking pretty good that we might do something with Lick Energy.
1: Yes, it is. And what I like is, because I can't drink one of the full cans of Lick Energy.
0: They make little guys.
2: Yeah.
1: Yeah, and the reason
0: they make
1: why.
0: The halfies.
1: The reason why is the owner was dropping his daughter off at college, and she was leaving a lot of energy drink in her can.
2: And
1: she
2: couldn't drink it all.
1: School. So he decided to do the 7.5 ounce.
0: Dreams. So is that what I'm drinking? A 7.5 ounce?
2: No, a little shorty.
3: Yeah, I like shorties.
0: Yeah, we like shorties. go to drinklick.com. Now, within that, they'll tell you, you know, where you can find it. Now, their tentacles are, you know, expanding outside of Central Florida. But I think in the Tampa area and what have you, 7-Eleven, Racetrack, Wawa, you know, all the big, you know, all the big gas stations and convenience stores, I think, carry Lick.
1: And up in the Panhandle, too.
3: Okay, they're tentacles. Up there. Tentacles are fish, right?
0: Gene, when in context that I used it, it's correct.
3: Oh,
0: meaning
3: because this guy's got a lizard on the front. What okay. kind of lizard feet are? What do you call them guys? What do you call lizard
0: Those
3: feet?
0: Those are called geckos.
3: Okay, well, okay. That geckoing out are all over Florida.
0: Okay. So anyway, Lummi, it looks like and go to drinklick.com. Find out where your nearest distributor is. Lummi, can you order right from the website?
1: Yes, you can.
0: You can also order from the
1: shop
0: website.
1: Shop button right there next to Fine Lick.
0: So listen, Bubba Fine Army, Lick. Go on Lick. Now, Lummi, do we have a promo code yet?
1: No, not yet. They're setting it up.
0: Will you work on that?
1: Yes, of course.
0: Appreciate it. It looks like we finally have found a... Listen, I'm going to be honest with you. I didn't like Bucked Up. When we were talking to Bucked Up, I didn't like... They had too many flavors, and I didn't like... Not enough of them that I liked. We kind of... They were ready to pull the trigger on us, and it was kind of me. I'm like, Lummi, I don't know if I can drink this every day and act like I really like it. And Lummi's like, well, they're
3: Did
0: ready.
3: I like any of them?
0: Yeah, you liked a couple, but they just, yep. yeah. they were just, I don't know. And so we finally got an energy drink that I like and people that seem to not be whacked out and, you know, want to do something. Because, I mean, you know, the energy drink world and the people in it, some of them are a little bit wishy-washy, right? Because there's so many of them. But, Lummi, I think that we got one to stick. I think we got one to stick.
3: Stick and Lick.
0: Yeah,
3: Lick.
0: I think we like them. They have a different, I love the fact that they got the shorties. They're low-calorie, zero-carb stuff's really good. And they're good people. Like, they've been some of the best people in the early stages of negotiation with them. They've been really, really, really transparent and super cool. So I appreciate that. And I hope we got a deal soon. All right? Oh, Lummi, did you see the Deadly Intentions deal? It's blowing up.
1: I know. Your Iran is dropped.
0: It's 1,000 in the first day. I'm going to get to that. And, Lummi, you know what? Because the Hall of Fame people spoke fairly quickly, and Joe the Supermark needed a 66% approval rating.
3: He didn't get even 10%
0: And by the way,
3: Lummi,
0: that didn't come from us. That came from Brian. That was Brian's suggestion.
1: That was lawyer talk.
0: Yeah, so what I'm saying is, like, if the trolls would say, well, Bubba just set him up for failure, knowing this. I didn't come up with the game plan. Brian Matroni did. And so I adopted it, and the Hall of Fame has spoken. And since we know what the answer is on Joe getting into the Hall of Fame, Lummi, I think I can announce, I think you and I roughed in the rest of it, and I think I can maybe announce the Hall of Fame nominees today.
3: Did the Enzers make it?
0: Gene, I'm not gonna tip my hand.
3: I just asked for one.
0: We'll get into that by the end of the show today. We got a couple things to do. One, we got to do that. Who the official inductees to the Hall of Fame are. And then we got to go.
3: Well, I got left right out of that, didn't I?
0: You can't be in the Hall of Fame.
3: I don't want to be in the Hall of Fame. I want to be a person that says who goes in.
0: You mean you want to be a contributor to who gets in?
3: Yeah, I didn't get to contribute.
0: I think you have. I don't know. I listened to you a little bit. Okay. Stop taking yourself so seriously. You just got your new shirt today. Baby steps, my friend.
3: I'm part of the gig now.
0: Baby steps.
3: I'm in.
0: And then we have to do... And this will be the first time that we do it with chat assist, because it's a very, very, very red letter day in Gene's education timeline. And that is Gene going to solidly stay in fourth grade, or does Gene get demoted today to third? His weekend could start off today by being, you know, a third grader. Wow. And Lummi, today is the first day we're doing chat assist. Until
1: come on, chat, work with us.
0: Work with us, chat.
3: Yeah, don't work with them.
0: You know how to play the game.
3: Work with me,
0: chat. You know how to play the game. We got all that and more by the end of the day.
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4: Bubba's got a wrinkled shirt, too.
3: What do you mean?
4: Look at that picture next to mine.
5: Jeez.
4: Back up.
5: Merch Crick's phone's broken.
3: Anyway. Right there. She wanted me to know, she wanted me to let everybody know that the new Bubba Army, yes, the standard black and white logo Bubba Army shirt is absolutely the staple of our business and our staple in the, you know, the logo. It's officially our logo that we've had since 95 is when I came up with the Bubba Army logo. And it's always been a black shirt.
4: That's it right there.
3: No. She went and ordered gray ones.
4: Really?
3: Yeah, these are all new. So she said that for almost every one or two Lasker shirts that are selling, people are picking up the new gray Bubba Army shirt. Usually we've only offered these in black over the years, which I think we have the standard black. You know, I'm going through the entire. Oh, let me also have good news. Guess what gets shipped? Guess what we get Monday?
4: The watches.
5: All right.
3: Yeah. So, I mean, please understand now the official Bubba Army standard. Usually it's black and white logo shirt that you just have to have. If you're going to be Bubba Army, you got to have a t-shirt, a Bubba Army t-shirt.
4: That one right there.
3: Yeah, you got to have that one. But now they're offering it, you know, now you can vary it.
4: It's
3: a
4: very,
3: bit.
4: Very dark gray.
3: It's a very dark gray, but it's brand new.
4: Yeah,
3: and it's 22, nice. And it's $22. So there you go. Bubba Army shop.
4: Yeah, looks like that right
3: Bubba
4: there.
3: Bubba Army merch. And then everybody that got the watches, please realize they start shipping on Monday.
4: Is that all them boxes you got out there?
3: Yeah.
4: Woo.
3: Merch Crick had to order all the boxes from the
4: poor thing. Got to put them all together.
3: And she has to put them all together. And then the watches, Merch Crick had to order, and like, you can't just put a watch.
4: Y'all better shut up about how long it takes to get there, man, because she does a lot of work out there.
3: She's got the best customer service by far.
4: Wow.
3: So, Lummy. Also, everything's going good, man. I'm just getting ready to go on vacation. Leave Tuesday afternoon. Going to be in Warsaw Tuesday night. Be there Tuesday, Wednesday, Thursday, Friday. And then I think I fly back Saturday. I always fly back on a Saturday so I can use Sunday to kind of reset. Or if, like, your flight would get delayed because of weather or whatever, you got that one-day buffer to always get back to town. You know, like, you got that. Whereas if you leave on Sunday and you got to go to work on Monday, what if some stuff goes down, like the plane, you know, has a mechanical issue and they got to, you know, there's a lot of times that they cancel flights and what have you. So I always return back on Saturday to give myself a 1 day buffer because I am responsible. Yes. Deadly Intentions, me and basically Pete's podcast. Now, Lummy, did you hear from Gary and the other dude? Because Is this our fourth episode or our fifth?
5: I believe it's our fourth.
3: Deadly Intentions show on YouTube, Facebook, X, all the platforms. We prefer that you watch it on YouTube if you could. If you go to our YouTube channel, at The Bubba Army, if you scroll on down, Deadly Intentions has its own little logo. And Lummy, have you heard back from Gary or the other dude that's helping us do some editing? When I wasn't as conscious about not stepping over Pete.
5: Fifth. It's our fifth one.
3: It's our fifth one. Yes. By the way, it's already over 1,000 views, which it's pacing like it's going to be the best one so far. And, you know, usually Deadly Intentions, the Pete and Bubba podcast, is about, you know, serial killers or the Colombian, I'm sorry, the Mexican drug cartel or, you know, but Pete and I one day got to talking about the war and he was breaking this war down. Has Sarah seen it yet, Gene?
4: Oh, yeah.
3: She did.
4: Yeah.
3: What'd she say about it?
4: That's right. There's a lot of things going on in the world that's behind us that we don't know nothing about.
3: Right. But the news isn't even really...
4: No, the news is lying.
3: You know, so Pete broke this down. It's a two-part series. Part two will be next week. But, Lummy, my question to you is, can you ask Gary, because he's boots on the ground, and he's the one that really, you know, oversees how all these podcasts get edited and, you know, the graphics that we put in. Gary is the guy. And he's got a guy that helps him and stuff. But, you know, they were... Before, like, 3 weeks ago... When I was consciously trying to say, okay, I get it. I got to shut up. I got to sit here and not say right. I got to stop interrupting. I got to wait for Pete to get completely done before I interject, because the AI that we use to rough edit would get confused as to when I'm talking and Pete were talking, and it was throwing AI off, making it, in my opinion, what's been told to me, making it way harder to edit. Am I right on that?
5: Yes,
3: it was. Now, to this particular episode, I was way more conscious. I was way more mindful of shutting up, not interrupting Pete, and not saying right. Can you get a hold of Gary and ask him, was it noticeable on his end? He's boots on the ground that has to do the editing here, you know, and the first like five or six episodes that we were in the can, I just didn't get it. Matt Cox took me aside and said, listen, you just got to shut up. I know it's not what you're used to doing in your fast-paced, you know, usual show that you put together, but this is a whole different animal. You got to shut up. Just sit there. Can you ask Gary if it was a noticeable change and was it easier to edit? Because this happens to be one of the episodes where I consciously tried not to interrupt.
5: It was half, yes, it was better. It was your rights were cut in half for the 4-hour show.
3: So on the editor side, the people that put this together, was it noticeably better? And the other thing is, I haven't really gone into the comments. I did a little bit, but I'd like, you know, for people that watch it to see if they can see the improvement in me. Like, can you see that I've gotten better and that I'm really trying to be mindful of shutting up?
5: Yes.
3: So, and please post in the comments section. Here is, like, here's the intro to the new Deadly Intentions. It's called, what's it called? The Iran war is bigger than Iran.
5: Yes.
3: How money, oil, and power led us here. Here is the intro.
6: 20 times stronger, and yet we're in month 6 of what was supposed to be a 4-day, 96-hour air campaign. If they control the strait, they can restrict the critical flow of oil coming out of the strait.
3: Pete's in the left channel only.
6: Everyone to use the dollar as the world reserve currency. You have no idea what's coming.
5: The music's in the left. It's music in the background with Pete in the right.
3: There we go. Let me play that again. I got distracted.
6: We are 120 times stronger, and yet we're in month 6 of what was supposed to be a 4-day, 96-hour air campaign.
3: Yeah, you know what? This was supposed to be a 4-day, 96-hour ordeal. That's what they initially told us.
6: They control the strait. They restrict the critical flow of oil coming out of the strait. It forces everyone to use the dollar as the world reserve currency. You have no idea what's coming.
3: Pete says it's going to get bad. Go to Deadly Intentions and watch it if you could for me. I appreciate it. I actually went through, and this person broke down all of the Caitlin Clark technical fouls. And I really think that the referees are in on it. Meaning, like, I think the referees potentially being directed by the commissioner are in on really screwing with this chick and really, really, really trying to, I don't know if run her out of the league or make her look stupid or what. But, you know, am I the only one that thinks this? I mean, obviously not. People are doing full-blown videos of it and stuff. These are all of her technical fouls. And now, she's on her sixth or seventh. I think at eight, you get suspended for a game. She picked up her eighth, but then, you know, they quickly reversed it. You know, Lummy, do you keep up on this? Do you watch? I think Gene does.
4: I do.
5: Well, Gene does. I see it in the, previews like this. Like, I see people clipping it up. I don't watch it live.
4: All she got to become is lesbian. They'll quit.
3: Well, but what if she doesn't want to be lesbian?
4: Well, then she's going to have to get run off.
7: Every single Caitlin Clark technical foul this season, one more, and she'll receive a one-game ban. Clark was whistled for an offensive foul.
3: Now, look at this. You know basketball. You played.
5: Yeah.
3: You played basketball. Probably could have played on the college level had you thinned out a little bit, but you decided to pork up and be a football player. you were probably at a crossroads where I'm 6'6", 6'7". I could be a small forward. I'm athletic. Now, if I get thinner and quicker, I can go basketball or I can beef up and be an offensive tackle.
5: Yeah, it could have been like a Charles Barkley. Yeah.
3: Right, yeah. So you know the game as well as anybody. You played the game probably on the highest level, you know, than all of us. Weren't you really good in high school?
5: Yeah, I was, yeah.
4: And, so, yeah. That one play that you're fixing to look at, she does nothing wrong.
3: Nothing wrong.
4: Nothing.
3: Get a tack on it. Watch this.
7: One game ban. Clark was whistled for an offensive foul and was upset over the call.
3: Now,
7: she let the ref know Clark was whistled for an offensive foul.
3: How is this?
4: She never even looked at her.
3: Hold on. Clark, the girl's getting on her. She just kind of hand checks her. Watch this.
7: Clark was whistled for an offensive foul.
3: And then look at the bitch flop. Look at the opponent flop. Watch her flop. Watch this.
7: Clark was whistled
4: for an... But see, she can't...
3: Hold on. Look. Like
4: she
3: come
4: did
3: on.
4: That on purpose.
3: No, not to flop. It's called,
4: actors.
3: It's called a flop, Gene.
4: Yeah, okay.
3: It's called a flop.
7: Offensive foul and was upset over the call. She let the ref know as she ran down the court and heading into halftime when the ref hit her with tech number one. Right at halftime, Clark took a swipe at the ball, which got her a little elbow in return. The two exchanged some words, were separated, and both hit with a double tech. Clark drives and believes she was fouled. She screamed at the official who...
3: And all she does there, if you look, you can read the lips.
4: Foul.
3: She just says foul. That's it. She doesn't say effing idiot. What are you, blind? You effing.
4: She might have once she got in his face.
3: No,
4: though.
3: No, she didn't. On this particular one. Watch, right. Watch.
7: A double tech. Clark drives and believes she was
3: now
7: fouled.
3: Watch this, ready?
7: She screamed at
3: foul.
7: The official who took it personal and slapped her.
3: And then, that's it. Foul.
7: With tech number three, Clark poked the ball out of bounds, kicked it, then hustled to retrieve it. The ref whistled her a tech for delay of game. Clark was jockeying for position.
4: Oh, come
7: with
4: on,
3: yeah.
4: Really?
3: Oh yeah, now you want to see this? How much bad this is? This is actually they. I can't play. Let me the. I can't keep the sound up because they got some kind of rap song that I'll get a copyright deal. But here is that technical foul. Now tell me how chicken shiz this is. So there's an here is this is the this is a this is another thing of the footage right
4: another
3: here
4: angle.
3: But I'm going to give you a different angle here. So the ball goes here we go.
7: Clark poked the ball.
3: So Clark pokes the ball
7: all right. Out of bounds.
3: Goes out of bounds.
5: Good
3: the ball
5: it.
3: Comes back. She taps it with her right leg
7: then hustled to retrieve it.
3: Then, now hold on now. So what they don't show now is her retrieving it. So watch this. So she goes, like, kicking the ball and then walking away like a real dick. That's one thing.
4: She really just blocked the ball.
3: But when you just block the ball and then you go and hustle to get the ball for the ref.
4: You're helping the game out.
3: Well, you're not delaying game because, you know, you're trying to go get that ball for the ref.
4: That touched you in the first place.
3: And you're trying to be respectful.
4: Yeah.
3: So here is this play on an angle that they don't show you. Watch. This is how it went down. So... The ball now has hit the scorer's table, right, Lummy? And it's now going, it's shooting across the court a little bit. Watch her. She goes, she stops it with her foot, she kicks it up, and then throws it to the ref.
4: That's
3: like,
4: cool.
3: Like, that's pretty...
4: That's cool.
5: Three seconds.
3: And they gave her a tech for that.
4: Well, that, yeah.
3: Look at
4: this.
3: So the ball gets... So she goes, picks the ball up, boom, does a Larry Bird back behind the pass to the ref... And the ref now hits her for a technical. They're
4: He's
3: in.
4: An idiot.
3: I'm just telling you right now,
4: they're
3: man.
4: They're in on it.
3: They're in on it. They are
4: yeah,
3: in
4: you
3: on
4: got it.
3: Watch. Technical. technical. For what?
4: Just look at my girl over there.
3: What? And she's like, what?
4: Say something to him. Get in his face.
3: What?
4: Backhand him
3: she's
4: in
3: like,
4: the mouth.
3: What?
4: If she was to backhand him in the mouth,
3: and she's like, no,
4: would she get thrown out?
3: Yeah, forever.
4: Forever?
3: Yeah. Like, what? Like, I mean, like, if I'm Caitlin Clark, I'm like, what? There, I mean.
5: They don't want to get showed up. Refs don't want to get showed up.
7: Whistled her a tech for delay of game. Clark was jockeying for position with Bonner as the two got tangled, exchanged some words. Clark was called for one of the five techs issued and was clearly very upset.
3: Is she just, do they expect her just to sit here and take it? Like, just sit here and get your ass kicked and get people that call horrible things against you and just take it?
7: About it. Yeah. This was also where the famous Sophie Point was born. Clark got bulldozed to the ground, complained to the ref for no foul, and instead was issued a
3: You can't go up to the ref. I don't know. Lemmy, you played, you watch all athletics. I think everybody, even in Major League Baseball, where it's very sacred not to really kind of talk back to the ump, you can give them a little bit. Like, are you, like, you got to be walking your ass back to the dugout and you can't get up in his face, but you can do some fleeting. Like, are you kidding me? And you keep walking.
5: As long as you keep walking.
3: Yeah.
7: Tech. Lastly, Clark got bumped.
3: You can't say foul? Man, I got fouled. Nope. Not, well, hold on. Not if you're Caitlin Clark.
7: Words were said. Clark told Rivers to check the scoreboard. The ref said,
3: Hold on. So she told Rivers, check the scoreboard. We're whipping your ass. Do you know what Larry Bird used to say to people?
4: I mean, imagine.
3: Like, Larry Bird would have 50 techs an entire game because he'd be like, hey, man, you suck. I was actually watching something on YouTube yesterday, and it was Michael Jordan. And, you know, arguably the greatest of all time. I love Michael Jordan. I think he is the greatest of all time. And so Michael Jordan was when he was, like, you know, in the league just a few years, and it was one of Larry was kind of wrapping it up. Larry and Magic had paved the way for Michael. Michael recognizes that. And it was a Celtics versus Bulls. And, Lemmy, it was on Christmas Day. You know how the NBA does, like, a Christmas Day
5: yes,
3: game?
5: Yes, they do, NBC,
3: and,
5: yeah.
3: And so Michael's warming up, and Bird walks over. And says, hey, Mike, I got a Christmas present for you.
4: Ah.
3: And Mike goes, oh, whatever, Larry, knowing that Bird's trying to get in his head. So opening tip off, Robert Parrish gets the tip, throws it over to Bird in the corner, and Michael's like, I'm on him. Like, I am on him. I got him D'd up. I'm going to put a hand in his face. I could maybe even get a little bit of, might even be able to get a little bit of the ball. I am D'd up on him. And he goes and throws, swishes it from the baseline 3-point, and he goes, Merry motherfucking Christmas, Mike. There's your present. And I got a lot more of them this game. That would be a technical in the WNBA.
5: Of course.
7: Yep, that's a tech.
8: She said she was locking me up, so I said scoreboard. And the ref didn't like that, but...
3: Yeah, I mean, like...
7: Every single...
9: Consider a pilot program.
3: I really think they're in on it.
4: I think
3: and
4: so.
3: And then you get the Atlanta Dream when they played the Indiana Fever, and this is in Atlanta. This was last week.
4: Look at the amount of people watching.
3: Yep, there to see Caitlin Clark and Sophie Cuttingham and who's the other real Kelsey Mitchell? Hell, the Indiana Fever got all the stars as far as name value. Kelsey Mitchell, Sophie Cuttingham, the Boston girl, Caitlin Clark, and so yeah, they're packing out. Arenas when they're on the road. The Atlanta Dream do not average as many people as they get when the Indiana Fever come into town. And so here's what this is why that commissioner needs to be fired the second that the season is over. When they go to the finals and whoever's crowned the champion, they need on the next day, they need to say, we are firing our commissioner. So the Atlanta Dream with Angel Reese, on the last game that they played the Indiana Fever just last week, they refused to be courtside during the national anthem.
4: Oh, nice. You got to be kidding me.
3: Nope. The national anthem was played.
4: Over what?
3: If you can see here, all the Indiana Fever girls are lined up on their, you know, on their free throw, like, you know, where they line up, facing the flag. And the Atlanta Dream girls should be right there. And they're nowhere to be found. And then later, The team now.
4: I mean, we let a black girl sing the national anthem. What do they want?
3: Now, after the national anthem, the girls come out of the locker room, and I think people. I think they catch some booze.
4: Good. Yeah. Yeah, I hear them.
3: So, you, regardless of who the president is, regardless of, you know, what you think our country is doing right now, good or bad, you show your ignorance by this. I don't care. Listen, I was not necessarily a big Joe Biden fan, but he's still the president of the United States. I still love my country. And I'm paying respects to my country. I'm paying respects to the men and women that have died for my country. I'm paying respects to the forefathers that have paved the way for me to be free, for me to be able to have freedom of expression and speech in order to have a gun, in order to, you know, all the rights that we have as Americans that we take for granted, that a lot of people don't have.
5: Captain Creamsicle 25.
3: Thank you, Captain Creamsicle. Appreciate you, bud.
2: Mission accomplished. Sure. Another segment failed. More of the Bubba the Love Sponge Show after this.

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1: Filthy bastard!
0: From the den of sin. Just leave your morals at the door.
2: Yeah!
0: You're listening to the Bubba the Love Sponge Show.

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1: Don't play around. They might sell out today.
0: And they could potentially sell out by the weekend. I don't know about today, but I think they could potentially sell out by the weekend. Absolutely. Pick up your new gray Bubba Army standard logo shirt as well while you're over there perusing around. If you want it signed by Gene, please in the comment section say I'd like to have it signed by Gene. Realize that you're going to... It probably won't
1: get a little later because I'm just not going to jump up to sign.
2: I'm going to wait till she gets quite a few of them and go in there like a rock star and sign them.
1: Yeah.
2: I'm going to do.
0: So I think yesterday might have been Bill Clinton's, I think yesterday was his 80th birthday.
1: Wow. Really?
3: Or I hope I make 80.
0: In the last couple of days he turned 80. And I got to be honest with you, man. I mean, so Trump's 80, right? Is Trump 80 or 81?
4: I thought he's 81.
0: But... Yeah, let me ask here. Hey, Alexa, how old is Donald Trump? Alexa, how old is Donald Trump?
5: Donald Trump is 80. He was born on June.
0: Thanks. And he's getting around pretty good.
1: He looks good.
0: He's getting around pretty good. Now, Biden, his brain is worms.
1: His brain is worms.
0: In fact, I think it's so bad that you don't even see him out. Like I think they got him in a hospice bed somewhere in, was he from Vermont?
1: You can't say hospice bed.
0: Why can't you? Why can't you say
1: that? Means he's dying.
0: Oh.
4: Look at the little Oompa Loompa next to
0: him. Hey, Alexa, is Joe Biden dying?
5: I'm not quite sure how to help you with that.
0: Yeah, I think that...
1: Good is she anymore?
0: She's not.
1: Anything hard for us to ask?
0: No,
1: she don't know.
0: But so, this is in New York City. Bill Clinton rolling around.
1: Yeah,
0: Bill Clinton,
1: he's rocking it.
0: Pretty damn good. Check it out.
4: Yeah, look at it.
0: Now, Hillary looks like a goddamn bulldog. I mean, she looks...
1: Is that Hillary?
0: Yeah, that's Hillary.
1: She got some weight on the bottom now.
0: I didn't realize how tall Bill was. Hey, Alexa, how tall is Bill Clinton?
1: 6'3".
5: Bill Clinton is 6'2" tall.
0: Hey, Alexa, who's the tallest president?
1: Abraham Lincoln.
5: The tallest president is Abraham Lincoln, who is 6'4" tall.
0: 6'4", that's it.
1: Yeah.
4: Gene,
0: wasn't Gerald Ford pretty tall, too, Lummy?
4: Yeah, I think he played 6'3".
0: Didn't he play guard for the University of Michigan?
4: Yeah.
0: Hey, Alexa, how tall was Gerald Ford?
5: Gerald Ford was 6 feet tall.
0: Only six.
1: That's what I just said, Lyndon, man.
0: I think Trump's 6'4", isn't he?
4: Lyndon Johnson is 6'3.5".
0: Hey, Alexa, how tall is Donald Trump?
5: Donald Trump is 6'3" tall.
0: Yeah, he's on the bigger side. Hey, Alexa, who's been the shortest president of the United States?
5: Sorry, I don't have an answer for that.
0: No, but I've been like Taft or Teddy Roosevelt.
1: Yeah, Roosevelt.
0: Probably. Hey, Alexa, how tall was Teddy Roosevelt?
5: From answers.com, Theodore Roosevelt was 5'10" tall.
0: My height.
4: Shortest president was James Madison, 5'4".
0: Wow, what a shorty.
1: Dude, that dude was a midget.
0: Yeah. If you can even say that anymore. Here we go. Bill Clinton's 80, and I got to tell you, man, he's still getting around pretty damn good.
1: Yes, he is.
0: And I kind of like the fact that he's kind of got like a casual sneaker with a suit. I kind of like that. It kind of shows you that you're a little bit hip.
1: Yeah.
0: Now, I don't know if he knows where he's at because he's clapping. He might be high as a kite here.
4: Yeah, he's got to roll around with the bulldog.
0: I swear to God, it looks like he tries to push Hillary into traffic. Watch. Look.
1: He's like, F-450 coming.
0: I've had it with this bitch. Let me go ahead and push this bitch into traffic.
1: Get out of my road, heavy. Get out of my road, heavy, Bob.
0: Don't do that. They both look a little feeble. I'm just going to stand behind this line, and when my Secret Service tells me I can go, I'm going to go. I got my sneakers on. I'm 80 years old. Happy birthday to me. How about some Oro in the White House? I mean, it would be pretty cool. Like, Gene, you've been in New York before with me. It'd be pretty cool if, like, you saw Bill Clinton on the other side.
1: I'd run over there to, you know,
0: well, you might get your ass tackled.
1: Yeah, well.
0: You might want to approach him and be like, Mr. President, I just can't get a picture.
1: Yeah, man.
0: How about put it on the side of my sprint car?
1: Put next to that picture of the sweater. No, it wasn't.
0: So Bill Clinton's 80. He looks, I mean, he looks pretty good. Almost feel like throwing him back in there for another 3 or 4 years, see what he can do. Now, let's not forget, man. Let's not forget the last time we as a country were not involved in any war and had a balanced budget was under this guy's watch.
1: Yep.
0: The last time we didn't owe anybody nothing, we had a surplus in budget.
1: You think he was the best president ever?
0: No, but I think he was way better than, you know, I don't know that there's ever been, I don't know if there's a single greatest president. I think you can have, I think you can have a bunch of presidents that were ass buckets, but I don't think that you could single-handedly say this guy is the best because there's been a lot of them that have done a lot of good things. I think this guy rates as in the good category. Absolutely.
1: Yeah.
0: Absolutely. John F. Kennedy was in the good category. You know, I think Ronald Reagan, although Ronald Reagan was a lot shadier than people realize.
1: He was from Hollywood, of course.
0: Yeah.
1: He's shady.
0: Oh, wait, I had to double step it right there.
3: Thank you so much, Mr. President. Thank you.
0: You know that I spoke to him one time with John Morgan. And it was the I got goosebumps telling the story right on. I've told it many a times.
1: I listen to your show, brother.
0: And now he goes, "Ooh, wait, I'm familiar with you. You're a rat." He called me a rascal. So John Morgan goes, "Mr. President, I got my good friend Bubba. He's a radio personality. His name's Bubba the Love Sponge. I have him because they're speaking on speakerphone. So you have to alert the person who you're speaking with that you're on speakerphone and potentially who else is in the room." So because, you know, Gene, like you yeah. and I, we would probably talk differently than if I was on speakerphone and Sarah was listening.
1: Oh, hell yeah.
0: Yeah, you change up necessarily what you might be talking about.
1: Right.
0: So John Morgan goes, "Mr. President, I just want to let you know that I got a good friend of mine. He's in radio. His name's Bubba the Love Sponge. I got him in the office here. You're on speakerphone." And he goes, "Ooh," he didn't say ooh-wee, but he goes, "I heard of that guy. He's a rascal."
1: Rascal.
0: So, and then we got to talking about the subject matter we were going to speak about, and it was just so surreal to be talking to a man that used to be the leader of our country. It's like, it's one of the most coolest things I've ever done.
1: Even though
0: it was just over the phone, you know, but John Morgan's, and Bill doesn't really travel very much anymore, but I did tell John Morgan, if he ever comes to Orlando and there's a situation where, you know, he's in your office and I'd love to meet the guy. I'd love to get a picture with Bill Clinton. I really would, man. Is there anybody that wouldn't want? I mean, what Gene?
1: I'd like to.
0: Yeah. I don't know why you're touching that pole with all the germs in New York.
1: Oh,
0: I wouldn't be touching
1: care.
0: No pole. Look at, man, he's got all these Secret Service guys' heads on a swivel.
1: Yeah.
0: I mean, he's walking good as... I mean, he's get. I would say he might be the
1: he's
0: most...
1: He's already walked three blocks.
0: For 80 years old, man, this guy's getting around. Man, let me listen to that high-dollar camera. No way. Can you cut out Hillary and just leave me in it? She's bringing my picture. She's bringing my photo op down. No way. I tried to push her in traffic. I never, you know what? As much as I like him, I hate her. Like, I do not, like, I do not like her at all. Like, as much, you know, that I like him, and you really appreciate Bill Clinton now that
1: he's gone. Is she?
0: I heard that they had an understanding that he could blast other bitches, and she liked to munch the carpet.
4: Yeah, she can blast other bitches too.
0: Yeah, they had a thing where they could both blast other bitches.
1: Well, that's good setup.
0: When I hear that camera, that remind me, I want to ask you a question about involving Nick the Gun Guy. I might need Nick the Gun Guy to actually call in.
4: Okay.
0: 813-902-8222. Because I was in a rabbit hole yesterday on YouTube, and I got a question.
4: T-shirt Will, $20.
0: Thank you, T-shirt Will.
4: All right.
0: Appreciate it. And T-shirt Will is the one that did to give him credit, man, he's the one that did the Lasker artwork. Thank you, T-shirt. T-shirt, if I owe you for that, I think I already paid you. But if I didn't, let me know. I'll pay you. Because these things are going to sell out, my friend. And it's your design. Thank you. I mean, he looks in shape, skinny.
6: Look at him hugging on Hill.
0: So here on the Hill Dog. So here's my question, Lummy. These gun switches?
4: Yes.
0: So I was watching this one guy, and it was like Two Ninja, like his company was called like Ninja 2 or Two Ninja, and he was selling these gun switches for all types of different guns, AR-15s, Glocks, Tauruses, SIGs, Smith & Wessons, and basically turn your semi-automatic gun that you have into a full-blown machine gun. And there are these little thing called switches. And so I started researching them, and they're completely 100% illegal.
4: Yeah.
0: I mean, they're way illegal.
4: Yeah.
0: Will you send me a video of a guy that's got a gun switch on his gun? And you can buy them. I don't know how much they cost, but there's all these places that are selling them. And I'm like, well, so I research, are gun switches illegal in Florida? And they're like, My ChatGPT is like, yes.
4: 10 years.
0: Very, very much at minimum of 10, maybe 15.
4: Bunny trigger.
0: And now here's the other thing. Here's what people don't realize.

0: If that's Nick, I only want to talk to Nick right now.
1: Yes, it is.
0: All right, is it Nick?
1: Yeah.
0: All right. Hey, Nick, how are you, my friend?
2: How we doing, morning?
0: Good. I'm going to play this one video. I got this guy. This guy's a guy from ATF, yeah. Right, Lummy?
1: Yes.
0: And he shows how the Glock switch works. And Nick, I think you would be the first one to say that it may have started out a Glock thing, but now it's an any kind of gun thing. Is it not, these switches?
2: Yes, it's different operations of different guns, but same gimmick. Yes.
0: All right, here it is. Let me. This is only a 24-second video, but these are what these gun switches do, and you install them on your gun. Now, Nick, it's my understanding that it's really simple to install. It's not that – I don't even think you have to take it to a gunsmith like you, do you?
2: No.
0: So watch – let me. This is what they'll do. Here we go.
2: Yeah, you can take it to a gunsmith.
0: Here we go. This is what these gun switches do. Now, regularly, when you buy a Glock or you buy a handgun or you buy an AR-15 or buy whatever, you know, and it's semi-automatic, you can fire as fast as you can pull the trigger.
1: He shows the before and after.
0: Okay, here we go.
3: Here we go. Semi-automatic, a single pull of the trigger, and I'll do...
0: Now, this is legal. What he's showing here is how all guns are supposed to be. And
3: shots as fast as I can.
0: That's pretty quick, but that's, you know, you're pulling the trigger each time.
3: That's
0: and this is a guy.
4: How many shots did he just do?
0: I think three or four.
1: Yeah, he's at three.
0: And this guy's in it. You know, he's with the ATF. These are the people. This is their department. Like, this is what their jam is.
1: The practice is on there.
3: And then this, again, is turning it on fully auto.
0: Now watch this, Gene. Watch this. I want one so bad, but I don't want to go to prison. Watch this.
4: Oh, I'm gonna have me one of them.
0: No, you're not.
1: Oh, there goes the Wednesday Friday show.
4: Bad. That is something right there.
0: So Nick, tell me,
4: that was 30 shots right there.
0: And all you do is at the very top of your firearm, you
4: don't even got to aim no more.
0: Watch this. One more time.
3: And then this again.
0: You see at the very top, he just switches this little switch. Now watch this.
4: That was 36 shots.
0: Oh, if not more. So, Nick, give me the lay of the land on this as to how people, like, I was looking at these YouTube channels, and there were people telling them to go to their gun website and buy these things. So, like, how are they doing that? And then I Googled it. They're highly illegal. And you'll go, even if you just have the switch, not even attached to a gun, that's considered a machine gun, and they'll get you.
2: Correct, because you'd have to have an SOT. Or be an FFL with an SOT to possess, own, or manufacture a machine gun. If you even came in and joked or anything asked about it, call the ATF or the Sheriff's Department.
0: How are these people on YouTube and Facebook and X? How are they selling them? They're gun guys that have owned gun. How are they selling them?
2: Different states have different laws. Obviously, we don't. And the ones that are selling it, they're selling what's called a forced reset trigger. So it's a little different. So like when you pull the trigger, it fires one of them. When the trigger comes back, it fires another. There's different things. The actual switch or like the full auto sear itself, you have to have a manufacturing license. And like I said, if you have one of those and you're caught with it without an SOT, yeah, you're going to jail.
4: Okay, so wait a second. A regular person can have that SOT?
0: I mean, yet is that
4: the manufacturer?
2: Yeah, we can get. Yeah.
0: Now, can you
2: get you set up in a day?
0: How much?
2: $500 a year. I get you set up in a day.
0: And so, but is that per gun?
2: No, that's for your SOT for your business. You have to start an FFL.
0: I know. So you got to start a business. You know, Gene Lasker Guns Incorporated.
4: Okay, so I got the business, and now I'm allowed to put that on one of my guns.
2: If you have an SOT, if you get an SOT and an FFL, and everything gets approved by the ATF.
0: You're not going to get one, Gene. So let me ask you a question, Nick. So now, does that allow you to put them on all your guns or just one?
2: No, all your guns.
4: You got to get right into it, Bubba.
2: You can have a sear that works for multiple guns. That gun, like I have we have a full auto CZ Scorpion with it suppressed, so it's quiet as can be. And when you pull the trigger and hold the trigger, the thing runs wide open.
0: Man, now, what is that? What would that cost a fella?
2: That costs, I'm less than $1,000 into it.
4: Oh, I got $1,000 in my pocket right now. Well,
0: Hey, Nick.
4: I'll give you $400 just to bring it today.
0: Hey, Nick, I'll give you $1,400 to drop off my shop, bring the paperwork. So Nick, how can these

0: like this two ninja, and I'm just trying to think of some of the manufacturers. How are they able to sell these things if they're that illegal and they don't know that the person they're selling them to has this required paperwork?
1: So those people aren't selling that, what you would consider a switch in that thing. They're selling the forced reset trigger, which when you pull the trigger, you know, if one goes bang, then it resets. Well, those during the reset, it fires another round. So it's not technically full auto. It's as close as, I mean, it damn near is, but yes. And then some states are going through legislation and walking a gray area. Florida's in a weird spot where you can't physically buy one, but it's the gray area where if you possess one, what's the rule then? So people will go to Georgia, Alabama, and then, you know, bring them back across state lines. Would I do it? Absolutely not. But there are people out there that do it.
0: There's another video you sent me.
2: A force reset trigger.
0: All right. So this is what potentially could be legal, Nick, if you had the right paperwork, or you don't need paperwork for this?
1: No. In certain states, you don't even need paperwork. You can buy it. They'll ship it to your house, drop it, and you're gone.
0: Here we go.
3: What's up with that?
0: So this, Lummy, is not the switch. This is the forced reset that Nick's saying in certain states. Is Florida one of them, or you can't even have this in Florida?
1: Florida's a gray area where you can't buy it, but it's a gray area where if you possess one.
0: Okay.
1: I would not.
0: It means you got to get a P.O. box in Georgia.
4: Gray, I go to jail.
0: Yeah, hold on, here we go. Lummy, this is an example of a forced reset gimmick.
3: When you pull the trigger, it resets your finger, and then you pull it again and just keep doing that.
0: Are you gonna shoot
3: it?
0: Have,
3: you just pull once and it keeps going, or do you lightly?
5: You pull once and then it resets your finger, and then you're still you pull it back again.
3: Oh, man, it pushes your finger forward.
0: No, it didn't show. I don't think it shows.
3: What's that
0: either
3: called?
5: Force reset trigger.
3: What's up with?
0: Yeah, it didn't show the actual firing of it. So Nick, so the bottom line is, it's $500 to get pay the paperwork in order to be able to have, you know, to make your gun fully auto in Florida.
1: Correct. Correct.
0: You know what, Gene? I don't really have that many guns anymore. I have Nick's. I got from Nick. I don't think I need to. I think my gun's being semi-auto. I don't think I'm going to get in a full cartel shootout here at the compound.
4: No, you're not.
0: I think I'm going to be okay. Just with what you've given me, Nick, and the great guns that I have. I think I'm okay with my semi-auto. Don't you think?
1: Yeah. If you and Gene want, we'll meet up sometime soon. We'll have a range day and we'll take the full auto out. We'll let you guys get your fix and then we'll stick to what's legal. What do you think?
0: Yeah, but here's the deal, man. Yeah, we can blow them off at your place and have some fun with them, but I don't think I need to possess. That might be a
1: exactly
0: bad thing for me to have.
2: Yeah, it might be.
0: Yeah.
1: We'll get our fix and then we'll go about our business, like you said. We'll have some fun with
0: I gotta tell you though, man, those switches,
2: I sent you the force reset.
0: They are unbelievable.
4: That's just cool.
1: It's crazy. So there's people, Bubba, no lie.
6: It's a trigger.
1: Came out with new generation claiming.
0: There's what now? I'm sorry. What's that now? Go ahead. I stepped on you.
1: You're good. Glock came out with a deal. They switched to a new generation, claimed it was, it's this. It's the safest gun, unswitchable. Within 15 minutes, there's a video out and somebody already built the switch and turned it full auto. It's wild what these people can do with a 3D printer or some other fancy work.
0: I think Lummy may have sent me a video that shows you what Nick's talking about, the switch versus the force reset.
6: It's a mechanism that forces a trigger to reset
0: look at this gun. My lord.
6: Allows for faster follow-up shots in a semi-automatic mode.
0: That's legal.
1: The force reset is legal.
0: It's legal
1: in some states. Yes.
4: That's all I need.
0: That's all
6: Let's
0: I
6: try
0: need.
6: That in slow
4: that same gun.
0: Yeah. Start laying lead
4: I
0: on that.
4: I cleared the
0: bitch
4: whole block. With
0: I will
4: that thing
0: too. I'll be right beside you. We look like Rambo.
4: That's right.
6: If you look closely, you can visibly see that the trigger resets on each round it fires.
4: Look and that's at why that. It's not that's a machine just gun. Music to your ears.
0: Now, Nick, what, how many per minute or so? Like, when they determine how fast a gun fires, is it per minute or per second?
1: Per minute is what they usually go by for most firearms.
0: So what could a guy that's got a nice AR and you put a forced reset Willie on there, what are you looking at per minute?
1: 1,000 on a rifle. If you have one that cycles in a quality gun, 900 to 1,200 rounds a minute.
0: A minute. Jeez. I mean, aren't you? Yeah. But there's going to come a point where you're going to burn your barrel up.
4: That's
0: aren't you?
4: How you win wars, right there, bro.
1: Yeah, that's why you want to. If you're doing it, you want a quality gun. You don't want to go off and buy some, you know,
4: no.
1: some special that somebody sold you at the, you know, the fleet.
0: No, you want a, you want a good.
4: Unless you're going to throw it away.
0: Now, what? Yeah. At what?
1: Anything that you own, you'd be fine with. But yeah. I built you.
0: Yeah, you've built me most of my great stuff, including my unbelievable handgun that I'm afraid to fire because I'm afraid.
1: No,
0: and you're like, no, man, work that gun. That gun wants to. I'm like, no, yeah. I don't want to shoot it because it's so beautiful.
4: No, you got to shoot them.
0: No, you should see this gun he made for me.
4: Yeah,
0: oh,
4: but you
0: got to
4: keep them tuned in, man. They love heat.
0: You should see
4: good
0: this.
4: Good guns
0: handgun.
4: Love heat.
0: You should see this. Nick, what do I got? What did you build for me? I don't even know what I got.
1: Oh, no, I didn't build it. Adam from Atlas built it for you. It's an Atlas Apollo, and it's a one of one. Bubba's name is the serial number. It truly is. Bubba has one.
4: You
1: I have
4: got
1: one
4: a serial number
1: number
4: with your name.
0: It says Bubba One on it. Adam from Atlas. It's on. Like the minute you grab it and like just cycle through. Like even if you don't have any the magazine in, and you just cycle it through. It's just it's so precision, is it not, Nick? It's just like you can tell.
1: Guns on the planet. Adam, and I'm not doing that because he's Bubba Army. He builds truly the best 2011s on the planet. He is the end all be all on that.
4: Well, I know him.
2: He's in the Hall of Fame.
0: Should I use that for my daily protect? Like when I have a gun on my nightstand. No. I use
1: it. Remember.
0: How about my F&M 5.7?
1: Yeah, that's a better option.
0: Yeah, I got an F&M 5.7, or I got a Glock 40, a Glock 45, and a Glock 9. And you know that
1: he's one of your Glocks.
0: Yeah, one of my Glocks. I got a nice 45 that's got an extended clip. I think I'm going to use that. Oh, you know what I else got, Nick? That Tarek got me for Christmas last year. I got one of those 410 Judges.
1: Yeah.
0: Yeah. I'm going to use that's
4: my favorite gun.
0: Put that in there with some double ought buck, and then you go like a slug. You know, go double ought buck.
4: You don't even got to aim.
0: Then a slug, and then double ought buck, then a slug. Maybe some dragon's breath in there. That's what I'm using.
1: Yeah. Is Gene going to be at the shop later today?
0: At his shop?
1: Yes.
4: Gene, yes, I will.
0: You going to be at your shop later today?
4: Yeah.
1: Stop by later, Gene, and show you one of the Atlases?
4: Oh, man. As much. Don't do that.
0: No, don't, because he's going to want to buy it, and he's got a lot of things. Because as soon as Gene's going to want to buy it, and it's just, and then Sarah's going to get mad. You just spent how many thousands on this damn gun when you could have, insulated my shoe shed?
4: I like practicing with mine. I get out because I got 8 acres, so I'm allowed to shoot in my backyard.
0: I know, Gene.
4: But, I like to let the neighborhood know that I got bullets.
7: I swear everybody know that I can shoot on my property, and I want all my neighbors to know I got guns and lots of them.
4: That's right.
1: But Gene's got that Laster powder coat, man. I mean, he'll only set you back $7,000 to $15,000, Gene. You'll be all right.
0: Yeah, Gene. Yeah, exactly.
4: Wow.
0: Hey, Nick, man, thank you
4: What am I buying for $7,000 to $15,000?
0: You're not buying nothing. I'm telling Nick to shut it down.
4: What is it?
0: He's trying to sell you the
4: gun that we just seen?
0: No. He's trying to sell you a Lasker 101, you know, Atlas with an Atom kicker.
2: Nick, he's a third grader.
0: Nick, he can't handle that business, okay?
1: Alrighty, boys. All right, have a good afternoon. Good morning.
4: Thanks, Nick.
0: You as well, Nick. Thank you, buddy. Appreciate you. God, this gun I got. I'm afraid to shoot it.
4: That wouldn't be.
2: Why not?
0: I'm gonna take it out.
4: Yep.
0: So before I go to words, as we're working on robotics, and you know, robotics is getting more and more human like. This is a robotics convention, I think, where it's called the Robot Olympics in Beijing. And so they got robots doing track and field type stuff. And this little robot is running the 100 meter dash. But they didn't program it that once it got to the finish line, it needed to back it down a notch. And it runs right into the padding and then doesn't stop. And it keeps going. And it blows itself up.
4: Nah.
0: And it's not AI. I already asked Lummy, run it through to make sure it's not AI. This is real.
2: Yeah, this
4: Does
2: is
4: it
2: real.
4: Start smoking?
0: So, no, yeah, watch. Now, the little guy, the little robot guy, he is hauling ass.
4: Really?
0: Well, I mean, I don't know if they have a timer on him. Like, is he a sub-10 guy? Is he like Hussein
4: Bolt? How much in the 40? 2 seconds?
0: No, I mean, I don't know.
4: Seven is the 40, right?
0: No, 7 seconds is not good for the 40, G.
4: 4 seconds.
0: Yes, in the fours.
4: In the fours.
0: Like the, I don't know what the world record, but like they say Bo Jackson ran a 4.19
4: right
0: at the combine. They say Deion ran a 4.2. So that's the fastest people in the world are like in the fours. really low fours. Like 4.2. I don't know what this robot can run the 100-meter dash in, but let me, isn't it like if you're like Usain Bolt and stuff, you're like in the like 10.3, 10. Like,
2: yes,
0: hey, Alexa,
2: yeah.
0: What's the world record on the 100-meter dash, men's?
8: I'm not quite sure how to help.
0: Jesus, this bitch. You know what I mean? Might need to go to we may need to go to Best Buy and get another one and tell them that she's retarded. Literally, I think we literally have a retarded. I think I have a retarded Alexa.
2: 9.58 seconds.
4: She's more not knowing than anyone.
0: They're at 9.5?
2: Are you saying
4: Bolt? That's fast.
2: A woman was 10.4. That was Florence Joyner.
0: Now let me.
4: She's a runner, boy.
0: Can you see if they got any times on these robots?
2: Yes.
0: So watch this, Gene. Oh God, look at him. He's hauling ass. Now that's the finish line where he just passed the finish line.
4: Uh huh.
0: Right here. Hold on. Right there. That's the finish line. See the the scoring.
4: Yeah.
0: Now watch. He doesn't downshift and grab like third and try. Let's watch this guy.
4: No, he didn't do that.
0: Now watch this. Now he blows up.
4: That's not real.
0: No, yes, it is, Gene. You of all people who get bamboozled by AI every day of your life.
4: I know, but the sparks come out of every crack.
0: Watch. Now he tries to regain his posture.
4: Right.
0: And he sparks out on it. Watch. He's still trying to, he's programmed to go forward.
4: And he see the dude run from him and go, oh, yeah, I ain't touching that guy.
0: I ain't touching that dude.
2: It looks like one of the robots ran 9.51.
0: So he's right there with right there at the world record deal.
2: Yes.
0: I'll tell you right now, man, I don't know how tough I am nowadays. Probably not very. And I don't know if my arms would be even long enough to go across the podium and get a good connection on this Bishop. Bishop Marvin Wyans goes viral after calling out. So the single mom, I guess this guy, some of these pastors and bishops, like they get up there and they like tell you.
2: Yeah, we've seen this one.
0: I'm just telling you right now, man, I need $2,000. $2,000 from you. And if you don't give me $2,000, you ain't going to heaven. And so this woman, this single mom, she's got a kid.
2: It's a grandma, because we've seen this one before. And it went viral like a year ago. And he looks like every week you have to give a certain amount.
0: Yeah, so he has in his head that he needs $2,000. First of all, like the guy who does this guy that I got it from says heaven is free. It's true. Like if you believe in Christianity and that whole template of belief, you know, what you can tithe and what you can give has nothing to do with your getting into the promised land.
2: Nope.
0: It doesn't. And man, this grandma, she's got her grandchild with her. She, you know, she's probably on a fixed income. And he's asking for $2,000. She can only come up with $1,200. She tells him, I'll work on the other $800. And watch this asshole. Watch this asshole. I would, if I could, but I probably couldn't reach him because of my T-Rexness. And I'm old and fat and washed up and past my prime. I probably couldn't do a Patrick Swayze roundhouse. But if I could, I would. If this was my grandma, I'd try to beat this guy up, and I would tell her never to go to that church again. Let's find you a new church.
9: This seed of $1,000 plus $235 and receiving the blessings to come to all that participated.
10: Now, that's only $1,200.
9: Yes.
4: Yes.
10: Y'all not listening to what I'm saying. If you have $1,000 plus $1,000.
9: Okay. Well, right. I'm going to work on the other $800.
10: Well, that ain't what I asked you to do.
4: I'd be punching him in the mouth.
0: Yeah, I'd be doing something to him.
4: This is from God. Oof.
0: Have you been to a Shake Shack?
2: Yeah, there's one right down the street.
0: Did you hear about what they do?
2: No, what do they do?
0: Oh, I gotta go do. I'm gonna do it next. Coming up next, I got Gene Lasker. Gene Lasker's Gene Lasker's attempt to stay. Hold on. At the end of the day, it's gonna. I'm gonna posture it this way. Gene, this is his desperate attempt to stay in fourth grade. He could be going down to third. That before we end, I got the Hayden Panateria. There's all kinds of. The DEA is now involved. They're looking like the boyfriend might be on. Might be the big whodunit on that.
11: I told you.
0: And then the Hall of Fame. I gotta lock the people in. By the end of today's show, we'll find out if Lasker remains in fourth or goes to third. We're going to talk about the Hayden Panettiere deal, as the boyfriend is now a potentially a lead suspect and the DEA is involved. Because just like we've said all along, the bitch got some stepped on opiates.
2: That's right.
0: That's what she got. And then, of course, we're going to lock in who the official, not the nominees, who the official inductees, who makes it in the Bubba Army Hall of Fame class of 2026. That's all before we end today.
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0: I've dedicated myself to doing this true crime, different feel than the regular show podcast with a guy named Pete Russini, who did 25 years in the federal pen. Very smart guy, very well read. And he is part of the Deadly Intentions. He's actually the star of the Deadly Intentions podcast, and I'm learning to keep my mouth shut. And I'm getting better. And I'm getting better at it.
1: Just watching you keep your mouth shut makes me want to watch it.
0: Yeah, watch it. So this week is all about kind of it's part one of two. Part two will be next week.
1: If you don't want to know the truth, if you don't really want to know the truth, because I don't really want to know the truth, but if you don't want to know the truth, don't watch it.
0: But if you kind of want the strategy involved in how we miscalculated this whole Iranian situation, what was billed when it first happened as a 4-day, 96-hour deal is now in, what, month five? Four, five, six?
2: It's fourth month.
0: Nice. Yeah. And we way underestimated these stinky camel riding
1: son of a
0: bitch. And gas is
1: $5.59 again.
0: And gas ain't going down anytime soon, my friends.
3: It's up to 10 cents. It's like $3.81.
0: Yeah, nice.
1: Not for diesel.
3: I don't
1: care about your luck, man.
3: But I'm at $5.59
1: right now.
4: I'm at $5.59 right now. Gene Lasker.
0: By the way, if you want to support your Laskerness, if you will, you can see that I have it on. It's the new Lasker How About That t-shirt with the Bubba Army logo on the back. Thank you so much, True to Size. If you're a double X, order a double. If you're a triple, we go clear up to four. 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Going to take a picture with it, and maybe Sarah and Coben as well. It's Bub Army merch, Bub Army store, Bub Army shop. The watches supposedly get here Monday or Tuesday. They'll ship. And I think the hockey jerseys and is there another? There's one. No, I think just the hockey jerseys is all we have left now that the Lasker. Yeah. Now that the Lasker shirts are here. We also have the new gray Bubba Army logo t-shirt. So while you're grabbing a Lasker shirt for $21.99, get you a Bubba Army one as well.
1: Boom.
0: Appreciate you. So the Shake Shack. Let me ask, the Shake Shack right down there by the car wash, or is that Steak and Shake?
3: It's Steak and Shake.
0: That's Steak and Shake. Yeah, where's the Shake Shack?
3: By the Total Wine.
0: Oh, by there?
3: Yes.
0: Okay.
1: They got a Shake Shack in Drew Park.
0: Which I got to go down to Total Wine today.
3: What, the strippers?
1: Yeah.
0: No, it's not.
1: It's called the Shake Shack.
0: Okay. Well, supposedly, I didn't. Have you been to the Steak Shack?
3: Yes, I have.
0: Have you been to the Shake Shack?
3: Yes, I have.
0: Supposedly, when you go to order, if you don't tip the person. Now, since when do you got to tip on fast food? Since when do you got to give the McDonald's guy and the Burger King guy? And, you know,
1: that's getting too much money an hour anyway.
0: Well, no, but like, since when you got to tip them?
3: Rob Kibble, $10.
0: Like, you're not sitting at a table and they're serving you and refilling your drink and bringing your food to you and bringing you some more salsa with your chips and giving it. No, they're just bagging up your food and handing it to you. Since when you got to tip them? Jesus. So anyway, supposedly the Shake Shack has, and this guy, and maybe you can look it up for me, but supposedly the Shake Shack, when you go and you order, you know, three hamburgers and some french fries and a shake, the price is, you know, whatever it's going to be, but if you don't, and then ask you to tip, if you want to tip 5, 10, 15% before they give you your total, and if you say no tip, then it says we have to recalculate your order, and it jacks everything you order up by 50 cents because you didn't tip. This guy actually does.
1: They can't do that.
0: Well, now, either this is AI, it's not real, or, you know, I got bamboozled yet again.
3: But no, it's not AI. There is a, which
1: Shake Shack might be lying.
3: Shake Shack, what they're saying is that the kiosk that did this was
0: of
3: having
0: course,
3: issues.
0: Hold on. Of course they're saying that. Of course they're saying that after somebody busts them, right?
3: Yes.
0: But you watch this right now and tell me if it looks like a kiosk having a malfunction issue.
5: My wife says that if you don't tip at Shake Shack, they
6: brace yourselves.
5: My wife says that if you don't tip at Shake Shack, they make it more expensive per item. So we're about to find out.
0: So watch this now. So if you hit no tip,
1: this is on your own order and on the computer.
0: Though. Yeah, and you go to the watch.
7: Been a pricing update.
0: I
7: want to
0: So hold on. If you look at now, it's $5.99. Yes. See it? $5.99, yep. $5.99, right? And since he hit no tip, Then it says, uh-oh, there's been a pricing update on one or more of your cart items. Please review these changes. Now watch. You can see. What's that say? Lasker, what's that say right here?
1: $5.99.
0: $5.99. Watch this.
2: Please review.
1: $6.98.
0: $6.98.
2: Everything just went up 50 cents.
5: My wife says...
0: Now, if that ain't proof pot, that don't look like it's AI to me. It doesn't look like somebody creatively edited it.
3: Well, no, and then
0: Shake Shack comes out and says, oh, in that particular kiosk, we had a technical issue. Somebody finally busted you. I'm going to play it one more time.
1: A young guy did that on the computer.
0: Without stopping it.
5: That if you don't tip at Shake Shack, they make it more expensive per item, so we're about to find out.
6: Right here. No.
0: Boom.
2: There's been a pricing update on one or more of your cart items. Please review.
0: Man.
1: Let me tell you
5: something. Everything
0: just went up 50 cents. Yeah. So, Shake Shack can sit here, Lummy, and cover their ass now, but they got bust.
1: I'm going there, and I'm ordering me one of the biggest, largest, most expensive shake. And I'm going to make like I'm paying at the counter. And they're going to lay it down, and I'm going to grab it, squish it, pop it all over the counter, and say, whoops.
0: No, you're not.
1: Yes, I will.
0: No, you're not.
1: I'll video it, bring it home.
0: Video it. Hey, listen.
1: I'm not putting up with their
0: don't
1: bull
0: try
1: on
0: to.
1: Them.
0: I ain't tipping nothing, and I ain't getting charged 50 more cents for it. If I do, I'm going to squish it all over your
1: counter.
0: I know
1: they stuck their finger in my drink if I didn't tip.
0: I'm going to squish it all your counter.
3: Yep. Shake Shack's had a difficult time. The executive, you know, that Mike
1: Some
3: Vrabel's.
1: Punk must own it.
0: Yeah, Mike Vrabel's wife.
3: No, Mike Vrabel.
0: No, I'm sorry, Mike Vrabel's. What was her name? Diane.
3: Diane Rossini.
0: Diane Rossini. Is that the same as Pete's last name?
3: Oh.
0: I think Pete Rossini.
3: Yeah, maybe.
0: Pete. Diane Rossini, the ESPN and NFL and the chick that covered the NFL for various networks that was screwing around with Mike Vrabel, her husband, I think, is still the Shake Shack CEO.
3: He's a big executive.
0: Is
3: there.
0: He not?
3: Yeah.
0: Yeah. And she had to go back to him, right?
3: Well, yeah.
1: She had to go back to him?
0: They got busted.
3: Yeah, they got busted, all right.
7: Administration is joined.
0: I cannot maximize this, Lummy, because they shot it. They didn't, you know, I can't do it.
3: Yeah.
0: I got to keep it small.
7: Joining the investigation, the Drug Enforcement.
0: This is the Hayden Pantiera DEA. But don't forget the 36-year-old actress. And by all accounts, people are saying, like, you could see her deteriorating in the last few years. She really wasn't looking that good. Not that I can sit here and say I'm looking any better as I'm gracefully getting older. But I'm not a big-time Hollywood star. I'm just a dumb... I'm a little bit of a druggie.
1: Not like her.
0: And I mean, you know, the more smartass and transparent and real I try to be, the more people will just screw with me.
3: Oh, yeah.
0: Bubba's a drug addict.
1: Bubba
0: told on himself today. Well, you should appreciate that I'm telling on myself, and I'm trying to be honest. But yes, I do take sleep medication. I do. It's the byproduct of having done mornings for 30-plus years. Your body naturally does not want to go to bed at 8 o'clock. So you got to take the sleep meds. Now, you know what? I actually was able to get off. Listen, I would say that I'm addicted to sleep meds. Yeah, absolutely. And I was able to get off of them when we did afternoon drive and I didn't have to go to bed at a certain time.
1: Well, that means you're not addicted. It's just needed.
0: Well, yeah. I do need them, but I probably am addicted, but I can get off of them.
1: Right.
0: But I can't get off of them if I continue to do mornings. But there's two sleep medicines that I take in order for me to go to sleep. Otherwise, I'm just sitting there looking at the wall just all night long. I've tried like on a Friday night or a Saturday night. Okay, I'm not going to take any. Guess what? It's 4:15 in the morning and I'm watching some stupid YouTube stuff because I can't go to bed because I can't go to sleep. So, yeah.
1: Poor Bubba.
0: Talk bad about me all you want. Talk bad about me all you want. That all is going to come to an end soon, and I'm not going to really get into it. That's all coming to an end soon. You guys keep partying and having fun times with it. I got a long play on this bitch. You bunch of marks.
7: administration is joining the investigation into the...
0: Anyway, the DEA, that's what we missed. The DEA administration is joining the investigation in this Aiden Pantiera boyfriend whodunit. Yippee-o. Here we go.
7: The Drug Enforcement Administration is joining the investigation into the death of actress Hayden Panettiere. She died on Sunday at the Judson Mill Lofts. The corner
0: in a real, like, non-glamorous, like, you know, if you're a Hollywood starlet like she is, and you've done some, you know, people are making a big deal about this because she was kind of a big time actress in that, in the younger generation deal. And, you know, usually when you're on vacation and you're a big time Hollywood actress, you know, you'll die like in Aruba or the Bahamas or Fiji or Hawaii or, you know, Miami or the, you know, something like that, something sexy. This bitch died in an apartment complex at Greenville, South Carolina. Just straight ass apartment complex. Like the one that burnt down in Wesley Chapel last night. Ooh. Did you see that?
3: Oh, yeah.
0: From lightning.
3: Oh, that's
0: from
3: bad.
0: Lightning.
3: 400 people are out.
0: 400 people in this apartment complex, probably, what, 3 miles from here?
3: If that, yeah.
0: A lightning strike. We had a bad lightning storm around here yesterday. I mean, it was bad about 3:30, 4 o'clock. I mean, it was killing it. And lightning hit this apartment complex and completely burned it down to the ground. So, I mean, that's the kind of place that she died in, an apartment complex. Nothing sexy.
7: Office said that an autopsy Monday revealed no signs of trauma. Dispatch audio referenced a possible...
0: When you overdose, when you went and got some Vicodins and Percocets from Guido down the street, and you don't get your Vicks and your Percs and your opiates from a, you know, legitimate pharmacy, you might take a lick.
1: Yep, and you did.
0: And you did.
7: Overdose, but authorities have not said whether that actually happened. No cause of death has...
0: Well, I mean, listen, we can sit here and the dispatch on the 911 deal, on the, you know, EMTs that are talking back to the hospital or whatever, he said overdose. Remember we've played that?
1: Yes. Yeah.
0: He said overdose, and then it's already been testified, or they've uncovered that they tried 3 cans of Narcan. They don't try Narcan, and the EMT says overdose over the radio if it ain't overdose. I can tell you right now how this all went down. They were partying. They ran out of legitimate pills. The boyfriend said, "Hey man, I went down at the gym from Guido and got like, you know, 50 Percs. Those Percs have been stepped on, and don't they say just the most littlest amount of fentanyl will kill you?"
3: Yes.
0: I wonder if they're going to unwind this like they did Matthew Perry and the boyfriend and then the dealer. They all take a lick.
1: The girlfriend goes to visit the boyfriend and tells the boyfriend, "Listen, I'm over you, man. You are running me down. You're making me look bad. And I'm losing the contracts because of you. So it's all over." He goes and grabs a bottle of fentanyl. He's got it sitting in, puts it in her drink and says, "Okay, babe, just one more drink and we'll see each other later. And I'll leave you alone." And she hits
0: Let's make love.
1: And she falls over.
0: Yeah, that could have gone like
1: and
0: that,
1: he
0: too.
1: Don't fix her to help her breathe her. And by the time he called 911, it was too late for the...
0: Gene's got it all figured out. Gene investigates.
7: ...has yet been determined. Before her death, Panettiere spoke openly about her struggles with addiction and with postpartum depression. And we have learned this afternoon that upstate attorneys Sloan Ellis and Brandy Hinton are representing Panettiere's boyfriend, Brian Hickerson.
0: Did he lawyer up? He lawyered up.
3: Michael Porter, 25.
1: You lawyer up like that instantly, you're guilty.
0: Well, I mean, maybe.
1: He ain't a rock star or nothing. Why would he have to worry about having a lawyer? Nah,
7: Hayden's death remains under investigation, and it is important to allow that investigation to proceed with no further comment at this time.
1: Damn, that short I didn't do that for Hogan.
0: Man, how much they're looking into this. And then I actually saw an article that I don't right here. Hollywood, the most, like, some of the most famous people in the world. I know it's on AOL, but some of the most famous people in the world, their autopsies and how it was shocking and what have you. Like, for instance, this one guy, this guy's was way back in the day, Errol Flynn.
1: Yeah, but he was big time.
0: No, yeah, well, you know what? His penis was completely covered in warts.
1: Ew.
0: Yeah. According to the Canadian's National Post, coroner Glenn McDonald found Errol Flynn's autopsy that the actor had died of a heart attack. He also found that the actor's manhood was festooned with, which I think means
1: ribbed for our pleasure,
0: completely covered in warts and warts. But it goes on and it tells, you know, Bruce Lee, and it tells you these shocking things that were in these famous people who died autopsy. And it goes on, Elvis, you know, Elvis had all these pills in him. He had all these huge pills.
1: Nothing ridiculous on him, like warts on his penis?
0: No warts on his penis. Elvis Presley's toxicology report showed high levels of codeine, Demerol, Dilaudid, Percodan, and the grooviest of all 70s drug, Quaaludes. So that, you know, Quaaludes,
1: 714.
0: You know, John Belushi. His autopsy had died from a speedball, a combination of cocaine and heroin.
3: No.
0: Right?
3: Yeah.
0: You know, Heath Ledger from the Batman, you know, deal, he was found dead. And the medical examiner said he died from combined effects of oxycodone, hydrocodone, diazepam, tamarzapam, alozepam. Anyway, a whole bunch of drugs.
3: Jesus.
0: Right? Michael Jackson. He was acute propofol intoxication. Amy Winehouse. You know, so it goes on at Whitney Houston. And it shows all these famous people that died and had, you know, I think Prince had accidental overdose of fentanyl for Prince.
1: He didn't know he was taking
0: it. But guess what? The autopsy report from somebody that arguably is as
1: bigger
0: famous,
1: than them.
0: Is as famous, at least, as every person on this list.
1: Every single one.
0: Hulk Hogan. And you cannot tell what he died of because the Scientologists paid off everybody.
1: Ooh.
0: Because there's a bad guy in the woodpile somewhere. And I know where it's at, but I got to keep my mouth shut.
1: Could be a bad girl, huh?
0: Maybe. Mm-hmm. I'm just telling you, they were having problems. Their marriage was on the rocks.
1: Macho Man was alive. He'd be saying, ooh, Papa, tell ya.
0: Yeah, but
1: he didn't go on his own.
0: Yeah.
8: Think that Hayden.
0: Now, this is part of, let me remember the interview with this Hayden Panettiere's, like, vocal fry Matthew McConaughey wannabe boyfriend.
3: Side talker, yeah.
0: This asshole that talks out of the side of his mouth. Yes. We didn't see all of the interview yesterday. Here's parts that we didn't see.
8: You think that Hayden is one of the most talented people I've ever...
0: Now, this is when she was alive. This was done about a month ago after her memoir came out about how this guy, you know, subjected her to domestic violence, drug addiction, and what have you. And a lot of, you know, like Entertainment Tonight and People Magazine and TMZ actually did interviews with her boyfriend, who now has lawyered up, and the DEA is asking questions as to what happened. But before she died, when her book came out, a lot of people were interviewing him because she had made some serious allegations. Or actually, I don't think they were allegations. I think they were all based upon police reports and things like that, that he beat her up.
3: Yes.
8: Never met in my life. I'd like to see what she's going to do with the next, 30 years of her career.
9: A reality Hayden Panettiere's boyfriend.
0: I mean, there's some people that come across as likable. There's some people that come across as, you know, okay, I can do without the guy, or the guy isn't that. Then there's some people that just come across like dicks.
1: And even this
0: guy's the most innocent guy in the world. He just comes across as a very unlikable dick.
9: And Brian Hickerson will never know. In the wake of the actress's tragic death at 36.
10: Overdose, CPR is in progress.
11: For cardiac arrest, that's in Milwaukee.
0: This is the dispatch exchange from the EMTs to the dispatch, potentially to the hospital. This is boots on the ground, actually an EMT that's there with the, I'm assuming, now deceased. I think she's dead at this point.
3: Yeah.
1: Who called in?
0: I don't know.
3: They said it was her brother.
9: Now, Brian, who was with Hayden when she died, is breaking his silence. Months after that interview with TMZ, his attorney telling the outlet in a statement, Hayden's death remains under investigation, and it is important to allow that investigation to proceed.
0: As we sit here and think of ways to get our client off of it.
9: Out of respect for Hayden's loved ones and the ongoing investigation, there will be no further comment at this time.
12: Do you have regrets in the relationship or wish that you did things differently?
8: I went into such a dark place, man. Drugs, alcohol, booze. Good. Yeah,
1: he's
8: God
1: almighty.
0: Yeah, so I think he's high during this interview.
9: Substance use marred Hayden and Brian's tumultuous on and off romance, which started in 2018. In 2021, Brian pleaded no contest to 2 felony domestic violence charges.
0: Felony. 2 felony domestic violence deals.
1: That means he broke the skin.
9: And was sentenced to 45 days.
0: That's not what that means, Gene?
1: Yep.
0: When you break the skin, it goes to felony?
1: Yep.
9: He's in jail. In one incident, he allegedly punched Hayden in the face, the actress describing their relationship in her memoir as...
13: 7 years of mental illness, addiction, rage, abuse, and pain.
14: I can't even explain how I found myself in that position in the first place. I think I was in such a lonely, desperate...
0: Man, it's kind of sad to know this chick's dead, man. She was like, you know...
1: upon herself.
0: Well, she probably did bring a lot of it upon herself. You're probably not incorrect in that statement, bud. I don't even have to run a Gene Lasher disclaimer on that.
14: ...place that I was more afraid of being alone than I was... with being with somebody who was physically hurting
0: me. All right, so I'm going to be with a guy that beats me up, introduces me to drugs, is on booze, has broken the skin, has been, you know...
1: And I'm going to tell the public...
0: And I'm lonely because I'm afraid to be alone, but I got to be with a guy that's going to beat me up and potentially kill me in lieu of being alone.
1: And I'm going to go on ET and tell everybody about it, then I'm going to fly over there and see him.
0: Yeah, you're right. But go on ET and tell everybody how bad it is.
1: Yep.
0: And then I'm going to fly halfway to the country to piss ant Greenville, South Carolina. No disrespect for those fine people that live there.
1: And see what stupid got you.
0: See what stupid got you.
9: Brian's lawyer also issuing this reminder in his statement. As has been publicly reported, police confirmed there were no signs of foul play.
0: Yeah, no signs of foul play doesn't include giving her some stepped on perkies, my friend.
8: She'll always hold a special... place my heart.
1: Oh, I bet she does.
0: When we come back, you will be hearing this as we bump into back from words, if you will. You will be hearing this.
15: Now that Gene failed fifth grade, he is ruggedly in fourth grade. The Bubba, the Love Spung Show presents Gene Lasker. Is he smarter than a fourth grader? Brought to you by Morgan Exteriors.
0: There you go. That is what you will hear next. Chattamongos, you got me. You got my back. Do me right. This would be absolutely unbelievable if Gene gets demoted to third grade today. It's going to be wonderful.
1: So if Chattamongo is telling me the truth and I win it, they're not going to be trolls now.
0: Can't. Lummy and I are going to be paying as much attention as we can to Chattamongos. And if the Chattamongos, like, for instance, Organic Gene or Natalie
1: McClain. You're going to hate on them?
0: Natalie.
1: Because they're telling me something.
0: Here are the rules, Chattamongos. You cannot do... 2 of the correct answers in a row. You have to constantly be switching it up. Now, Lummy, I'm worried about Glowbug, Black Guy from Cali.
1: Not worried about them.
0: Some of these huge, huge bubble. I mean,
1: I'll be Gene, looking for you.
0: Gene Lasker, you know, fans, if you will.
1: Yes.
0: Yeah. And they're just feeding him the right answers, and then he knows which one to go to.
1: So you sound like a troll.
0: So I'm saying, I'm a troll for. Yeah, I got to troll chat in order to keep them honest, or the game is not going to work the way I have it planned.
1: Yeah, you have a plan for me to suck.
0: No, I have a plan to see how smart you really are naturally, stock OEM.
1: Okay, we already know that's really not really working out for you last year.
16: Bubba, you're hot.
17: Yes, Bubba isms are the best thing in the world, man.
16: It's fun. It's so much fun.
17: Bubba the Love Sponge. We love you, Bubba.
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2: Now that Gene failed fifth grade, he is ruggedly in fourth grade. 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
3: Without further ado, here you go. It's a red letter day.
4: And these guys are all on your side. I can see it already.
3: No, it's all right. It's supposed to be, you know, how
4: it's
3: naturally.
4: It's supposed to help me.
3: It's supposed to be, well, it's kind of a rib, too.
5: By the way, $10.
3: Yeah, so us allowing you to have help, we just can't let you have help.
4: Okay.
3: Because it wouldn't be at that point. You really don't know the curriculum.
4: And I don't need that.
3: Yeah, hopefully you know it on your own. You know the curriculum without help, and when you got the answer in your head, and then when you see it, it reiterates the fact that that might be the right answer, and you blast it. Maybe you don't know it, and that's when you got to really lean on chat and whether they're giving you the right or the wrong. Now here's the deal,
4: because a lot of times I kind of know it, but I don't. It won't pop up in my head to say it, and then maybe if I see it, I'll know it and then say it.
3: Lemmy, I need you to very intently Rumble and YouTube toggle back. Well, he doesn't really see Rumble, does he?
5: No, he sees. I got them both.
4: Yeah. I got them both.
3: And I have YouTube and Rumble. I'm going to toggle back before all of them as well.
4: Which one's going to be the best one?
3: Like, you know, By the Way and Tina May and you know, Kenny Powers and Cash and Johnny Z.
4: And I'll leave out all Glenn, you know, all these. Buckle Brothers.
3: Oh, yeah, everybody in here. Everybody,
5: Bob Cook, Mitch the Mark. Yeah, yeah. They're all going to try to help
3: Bob
5: Gene.
3: Cook. Watch that Bob Cook, because he tends to be, like, you know, he really likes Gene. So Bob will give him the answers, the right answers every time.
5: And Mitch the Mark, too.
3: Mitch the Mark, too.
4: Yeah, there
3: so
4: you
3: don't
4: go.
3: Be a bunch. Don't be a bunch of marks. And, you know, please use this as a reference.
4: Please.
3: Give him the right answer every other time.
4: Troll Gene Lasker.
3: Or give him the wrong answer every time. Never give him the right answer two times in a row.
4: Oh, okay.
3: Always swerve him on one of two. Never go back-to-back on right and right, because at that point, Lemmy, we're turning chat off.
5: That's right.
3: Because at that point, you guys are now working the rib. So, Gene Lasker, are you ready? Of course, with every correct answer, you will hear this. Every wrong answer, you'll hear this. If you solidly get to stay in fourth grade, you'll get that. And if you're going down to third grade, you're going to hear that.
4: I can't wait for summer vacation.
3: Summer vacation, Gene, has come and gone, my friend.
5: Yeah, you're in school now, buddy.
3: School just started last week, you idiot. Gene Lasker, are you ready?
4: Yeah.
3: Which planet? Let me. I almost feel like I got to put this over here so I can watch it. Yeah, because I can't have.
5: Yeah, of course. Yeah,
3: I can't have. Because I have to have the page that I ask these questions from. Now, Lummy will testify that somebody, Sit Lasker, found out what site I go to. Because I, in full disclosure and transparency, wanted to show everybody that I'm using fourth grade curriculum, and that I guess they screenshotted where I go, and they already printed out all the answers for him.
4: No, they didn't.
3: Yeah, they did.
4: Let me testify to learn some.
5: Gene, I'm testifying in the court of Bubba. They sent it to you.
3: Yeah. Gene had two.
4: They sent what he's going to ask.
3: No, yeah. But they sent.
4: No damn way. You're picking your own.
3: Did you
4: questions.
3: Not have two papers, two pieces of paper that had
4: yes.
3: all a lot
4: It had
3: of,
4: questions on it to learn the answer.
3: Yeah.
4: I just read them, you know, in my mind.
3: That's cheating.
4: So you told me to practice.
3: Yeah,
4: you
3: practice
4: told me.
3: On your own. Don't practice with a mark.
4: Okay, so practice on how? Walk up to fourth graders and say, "What do you know, bro?"
3: You know what? When I don't have to tell you. I don't have to tell you how to study, but I can tell you one way not to study, and that is the marks sending you the website that I go to and print it up quick. So
4: they don't know what you're going to ask off that website. Well, I'm sure the website's got a lot more questions than what they sent.
5: You know, Greg brings up a good point. It is kind of sad when you have to have a cheat sheet for fourth grade.
3: New York Greg is right.
4: You know, New York Greg kissed my ass because the simple fact is, you know, fourth graders, they go for a month of learning something and it's impounded in their head, then they know
3: it. You know, New York Greg's.
4: You're just throwing it at me at the end.
3: New York Greg's kid, Braden. The really, really, really smart ass sixth grader.
4: Yeah.
3: We should actually have you versus him. Yeah. like a real life competition. And he talks smack too. That little
6: yeah,
3: guy
6: he
3: talks
6: does,
3: smack.
6: Don't he?
3: All right, here we go, ladies and gentlemen. We have to get this going. All right, here we go. Chat among us. We are monitoring. Please don't do us dirty on this. It's not going to be any fair if he smokes us 11-0. Let's make this be
6: no way. I can smoke anything 11-0.
3: It's going to be way more fun if you're
4: deal.
3: Swerving him and he picks your answer and it's so obviously not true because we know the truth and it's funny as hell and he picked it. Yeah. Here we go. You ready?
4: Yeah.
3: Which planet is often called the red planet because of its rusty soil?
4: I don't. A red one?
5: Macho, what are you doing, Macho?
3: Macho, I'm going to fire you immediately.
4: You can't fire me. We're off the air then.
3: Hold on. Did Macho give him the right answer? Tell me why you said that. Tell me why.
5: Come on, Macho.
3: Tell me what you just caught Macho.
5: Macho put it with his little bicep up there.
3: Macho. Macho, you are on.
4: You guys are not fair to me. You guys, both of you, got two against one. So Macho's on my side a little bit.
3: I don't know.
4: You're not?
3: What the side he's on?
4: I don't know where Macho is on here. The screen's going so damn fast, I can't even read nothing.
3: All right. Well, you got a lot of people.
4: Yo, Chattamongo, slow down.
3: Obviously, you don't know the answer, so you're leaning on chat.
4: I started leaning on chat, but I can't read nothing because it's spinning.
3: What about this screen?
4: This screen ain't even moving.
3: And Lummy, here's the deal. I can only give like five seconds. I can't let it go all of eternity. So, Gene, you literally have like, you literally got five. The cops are coming. You literally got like 5 seconds to come up with an answer.
4: Okay, so I'm going to go with, Mars.
3: Thanks, chat. Bunch of assholes.
4: There's 19 different Jupiter.
3: Yeah, whatever.
4: There's all kinds of ones here.
3: Let me take note. This is
4: Pluto.
3: We're going to get smoked here.
5: Warning
3: you know,
5: one.
3: We're going to get smoked here because they don't like me.
4: I kind of knew it.
3: Let me, when we got arguably one of my most favorite employees of all time going against me.
7: I thought he deserved at least one.
3: Yeah, shut up.
4: You know, Macho Man, I'm glad.
3: I am
4: you
3: so
4: know
3: mad
4: what?
3: At you
4: I'll
3: right
4: be
3: now.
4: Back next week just for the simple fact,
3: so
4: Macho Man,
3: you
4: because
3: right
4: you're my friend.
3: I am so mad.
4: Because Lummy
3: right
4: sucks.
3: Now.
4: He is not my friend. Lummy is not for me one bit.
5: I am trying to obey the rules.
4: You think he would help me out somewhat? No.
3: Damn, Macho.
4: Leave it up to Bubba to suck up all the employees against me.
5: Not Macho.
3: What? Not Macho. And you got, by the way, Lummy, I'm going to go 1,001, 1,002, 1,003. Oh, yeah, look at everybody. New York, Greg, Thuggish, Ruggish. By the way, everybody's marking out to Macho, effing Macho.
4: Boy, it's just a damn shame of y'all are jealous that somebody else likes somebody else.
3: What do you think about Macho? Mother effer, Macho Madness. I've ever been in him in my entire career.
4: When's the last time you asked Macho about his transmission mount? See, that's why.
3: After I ask the question, I'm going to like wait a couple seconds, and then I'm going to go 1,001, 1,002, 1,003.
4: Boy, we just changed the rules
3: 1004,
4: daily, don't we, here?
3: 1,005, and then at 5, you
4: and
3: have
4: you're worse
3: to,
4: than Yoho.
3: And then you have to blurt out an answer by 5, and if you don't blurt out an answer, you get that. So here we go. You ready?
4: Okay.
3: What weather instrument is used to measure air pressure?
4: Air gauge.
3: Which organ in your body filters waste from blood to make urine?
4: Ooh, I don't really know that one. I would say it is.
3: Wow, I would be looking at chat.
4: 1,001. Kidneys?
3: What?
4: Kidneys.
3: Mitch the Mark, 21 months. Thank you, Mitch.
4: And he wasn't even one kidney on the whole board here.
5: Well, actually, Bubba.
4: But you got me jacked off here, Lummy, because you don't got no rumbles
5: delayed.
4: Can help
3: right,
4: me.
3: Lummy, so I'm going to have to wait like 10
4: I got
3: seconds.
4: No screen on rumble.
3: Lummy, I'm going to stop. Here's the deal. Lummy.
4: No, you did a little laugh. You all did right. It on purpose.
3: He's at 2 right, 1 wrong. Am I right, Lummy?
5: Yes, sir.
4: Yeah,
5: right.
4: So.
5: Yes.
3: Now, that being said, after Gene, we're going to have to. Gene, we're navigating through this real time live, so we have to make little changes. So here's the deal. I'm going to ask, this is pro you, Gene, so shut up your mouth. So I'm going to ask the question. then I'm gonna count to 10. 1001, 1002, 1003, 1004, 1005, 1006, 1007.
6: That's plenty.
3: 1009, 1010. That gives chat an opportunity to
6: roll the screen.
3: To get up to speed. And then after that, Gene, I'm going to, you know, you have to answer it. I'll give you like a warning if you're getting a little bit, you know, a little bit there. Okay, you ready? You ready for this?
6: Yeah.
3: Okay. What fluffy white cloud looks like cotton candy balls in the sky?
4: Cumulus?
6: That was before Chad even got on the board.
4: It was.
6: Suck it. I know some clouds.
3: Which common metal is most strongly attracted to a typical magnet? Which common metal?
4: Steel.
6: No.
3: What is... You might want to wait for Chattamongos, because they had the...

0: only natural satellite?
1: The moon.
0: Yeah, and that was...
1: They said among those. But, you know, Rumbleos, they're on your side. Because they ain't giving me nothing.
0: I love you, Rumble guys. You chat people are soft like Macho Man. Which, this is easy. Let me, you know how I
1: we'll whip it out, bro, because you don't get all easy ones for me.
0: Let me give you an example of one I'm not going to ask him because I'm trying to do a guy a solid. Well, when it's really that easy, I should skip it as well. Like this, for instance, this is the next question that comes up that I'm going to skip because it's impossible. Like, what is the Origel? Origel is known as the powerhouse of the cell. It's mitochondria. Nobody knows that. Like, I actually skipped that question because I would be just absolutely not
1: cool. I'd have
0: cool.
1: to go to chat for that one. That's well, a damn sure.
0: Nobody would even know it because I can't even say it right. So the next one, this is about as easy as it gets. You might need chat.
1: Katie Dog said it was Mexicans.
0: Okay. Which gas in the air do oxygen need? I just said it. Damn it. I'm all flapped up on this chat deal. You know what? I'm most flapped up on the defection of Macho Man from Team Clem.
2: Oh, you got Macho, you got Mitch the Mark, you know, got Bob Cook over here.
3: Let me tell you
0: Bob
3: something.
0: Cook, you need to ban him. Him and Mitch are just a bunch of marks. They're just going to give him that every because they don't want what's good for us.
2: I'm going to ban Macho too.
1: The dude comes in there and works his ass off 2 times a week and does his job and never late.
0: I love Bob Cook, but he's absolutely
1: and they hang out with him. They want to help me out some, and then y'all want
0: to. No, I mean, but Bob Cook doesn't have to give you. He gives you the writing, and Bob Cook hasn't given a wrong one yet. I'm monitoring you, Bob Cook. Just because you have a penis the thickness of a Coke can doesn't mean you have to just lay down one right after another. Can't you swerve it up a little bit, Bob Cook? What's the score right now?
2: 3 right, 3 wrong.
0: Oh, damn.
1: See there, man? I ain't even doing nothing.
0: Are you monitoring?
2: See there?
0: Yes,
2: I am.
0: Look at Bob Cook. Oh, Bob, not one. Okay, one wrong one is coming. Bob Cook, learn how to play the game.
1: And let me tell you something. I'm 3 wrong from the Chattamongos.
2: No, you're 3 what right is the, from the Chattamongos.
0: Well, yeah, you're also
1: no,
0: 3
1: I
0: right.
1: I knew them.
0: You had 2. You had 1 on your own.
1: Yeah.
0: Officially.
2: Not true.
1: Pretty much 2.
0: We may shut this chat thing right on down. What is the only metal that is liquid at room temperature?
1: Mercury. I knew that one, so don't even...
0: What gas makes up most of the Earth's atmosphere? And again, you can lean on chat here. I'm going to let it go a little bit here. Okay, I'm going to do it. I'm going to say it again. Hold on. What gas makes up the Earth's atmosphere?
1: Oh, these guys got me so messed up.
0: All right, you got it. They're giving you answers.
1: And they give me such wrong answers.
3: I want to help them so bad, too.
1: I'm going to go with carbon monoxide.
3: Gene.
2: Shut up, Macho.
0: Yeah, shut up, Macho Man.
3: I was going to say the N-word.
0: You're already on double secret probation. Oh, yeah, Gene already dropped the N-word earlier. Yeah.
1: What?
0: Yeah, during a hot mic, he dropped the N-word.
1: But it was a happy-go-lucky state.
0: He was calling me... He was addressing me, and then it was used in a term of camaraderie. Hey, you're my... And that's the way
1: Look
0: Gene...
1: Look at me, man.
0: That's the way Gene,
1: up.
0: That's the way Gene speaks.
1: I'm sorry.
0: He calls the people that he loves the most ends.
1: Yeah.
0: I'm just... Listen, that's just him.
1: Right.
0: It's just
1: a fun, good word
0: he didn't
1: to
0: use it.
1: Say.
0: It wasn't directed towards a black guy.
1: No.
0: It was directed to me.
1: Yeah.
0: In a camaraderie type deal. Yeah, I'm sure the trolls will have it all hot mic'd up and try to shove it up on our ass, but whatever. All right, you ready?
1: I'm losing right now, right?
0: I know you are.
2: Yes. No, it's tied 4-4.
0: Which planet is tilted on its side, causing extreme seasons?
1: That'd be Mars. Oh, I should have waited.
0: Mm-hmm. You should have waited. See, Gene, I think I'm being fair on letting him, let chat keep up. I think the 10-second, then I read it again. So give chat an opportunity. Chat was giving you, within.

0: In some of those answers,
1: I know
0: I'm seeing
1: there's a planet that's
0: within some of those answers, there's a correct one in there. There's a lot of wrong ones, too.
1: There's a lot of wrong ones.
0: I love you, chat. Thank you. Here we go. Let me watch the official score.
2: 4 right, 5 wrong.
0: Oh, man. That's with chat assist. He could be going to third grade. You guys don't have any idea how much I want that. How much
1: that's
0: I want
1: the
0: third
1: problem.
0: Grade.
1: Yeah. That's the problem.
0: What is the largest bone in the human body? Again, what is the largest bone in the entire human body? Think about it. We're going to let the chatamongos get caught up. Here we go. One last time. What is the largest bone in the human body?
1: The femur. That's because Jennifer broke her femur. My wife
0: dropped
1: her.
0: No, it's because chat told you.
1: No, I knew it, but I didn't really remember it.
0: What force?
1: For a moment.
0: What force slows down a sliding hockey puck on the ice? Which force slows down a sliding hockey puck on the ice? Which force slows down a sliding hockey puck on the ice?
1: Look at all of these stupid answers. It's like 90 different ones. Never know two the same.
0: Because chat's finally playing the game right. I don't know if Bob Cook's going to blurt out the real one here, but here we go.
3: I saw the correct one.
0: No, it's in there somewhere, but there's a lot of good ones in there as well.
1: I would say friction.
0: Let me effing chat say it.
3: Yeah, effing chat.
0: Don't you guys realize that him going to third grade's far funnier than him being stuck here in fourth? You idiots! We have him on the ropes. We got him on the ropes. He's lost two in a row.
1: Calling the chatamongos idiots.
0: Listen, for you chat people that can't see the bigger picture, he's lost two in a row. We don't get him on the ropes a lot. He's on the ropes.
1: So it's one of you that don't spend the whole Monday telling all the chatamongos what to do to me on Wednesday.
0: We could turn chat assist off because you wouldn't pass.
2: Thank you, by the way, group our Big Red. You know, he's been putting the wrong answers.
0: Thank you, Big Red. A true soldier. A true soldier in Big Red. Love that guy. Him and his beautiful wife, Jess. Beautiful
1: Such
0: kids.
1: A one-way. You are so one-way.
0: Which instrument measures air pressure in the atmosphere? Again, which instrument measures... Listen to it again, because I want chat to be able to catch up. Chat, please. My God. Which instrument measures... this may be a one-off where we only do chat assist one time.
2: Yeah, unless he gets second grade.
0: Yeah, I don't know. Unless he's down to kindergarten. which instrument measures air pressure in the atmosphere?
1: They won't even tell me.
0: Time's about up.
1: A barometer?
0: It's barometer. My nerves. They're ribbing me. They're ribbing me.
1: They're not.
0: We're turning it off.
1: One person.
0: Turn it off. Lummy.
1: Not now.
0: Yeah, no.
1: No, you can't.
0: Yeah, we
1: just changed the rules.
0: We got the right. Lummy. Yeah, it's my game. It's my show.
2: It's 7-5.
1: Am I winning?
0: Yeah.
2: Yes, you're winning.
0: And you don't know any of them naturally.
1: No.
0: So Lummy, turn it off.
1: I kind of do, but I
0: turn it off.
2: It's off. It's off. Turn your chat off, too.
0: Yeah, no. Oh, yeah. I turn my chat off, too. Yes, absolutely. Sorry, guys.
2: You ruined it.
0: You ruined it. Bob Cook might have been the number one ruiner.
2: Him and Macho Man back there.
0: Him and Macho Man. Him and Macho Man jiggling each other's nuts. Over there just nut jiggling. And Macho Man, of all people, I thought to the end, I finally found two employees that would have my back to the end. To the end of time, where if I couldn't even financially, hey, Macho Man, you know what? I don't know if I can make your payroll this week, man, bro. Can you, give me a... I'll give you a break.
1: I'm going powder coat now.
0: Macho Man would be the last guy that would quit the show and join the trolls and try to, bury me alive like everybody, all other former employees. My Macho Man is that guy. You are too, Lum, but Macho Man even maybe more so than you.
1: Oh, yeah, I'm going
0: but
1: to
0: But I have to reassess. Lummy, you're the only true soldier That's I got right. here. Macho Man, Bob Cook, juggle each other's
1: only
0: balls.
1: Only true soldier. You know what, Lummy?
0: Get your ball jiggling.
3: Back here in the sweatshop, Lummy's got me working my ass off.
0: Yeah. Okay. Uh-huh. You're delusional. As to your loyalty, my friend. My lord.
3: I miscalculated. Yeah. I didn't think you'd do well on the rest of them.
0: Mm-hmm. Miscalculation at its finest. No more chat assist, Gene. We're never doing that again. Lummy, that was a one. You know, listen, just like my chicken sandwich tour, I got over it. I'm done. Yeah. Over it. Got bigger things to do. I got a full blown compound to try to run.
2: He got seven right from chat. So.
0: It's okay. We're gonna keep the score.
4: Hey, you got to run your blow machine while he's on a podcast.
0: We're gonna keep the score the same. I'm not gonna take that away from him, but I can see where they just genuinely don't like me.
2: Yeah,
0: they want me, like, you know, again, and I get it.
1: No, generally they kind of like me some?
0: Yeah, I think
1: that's all.
0: No, genuinely they like you more than me.
2: Oh, yeah,
4: I wouldn't say that at all.
2: They're jiggling your balls, Gene. They want to jiggle them too.
0: And here's the deal, Gene. Here's the deal. That's not good for the show. Meaning, like, it's not as funny.
1: Well, I got to be a loser all the time?
0: No, you got to be real. Like,
1: well,
0: not,
1: I am real.
0: Well, I know. Real stupid.
1: I had to pick them out, man. There were 17 different answers there.
0: I know.
1: Well, I had to figure it out.
0: That was, I threw you a bone by giving you this opportunity.
1: And then you sucked it right out.
0: Yeah, then I took it away. Once I saw that these no good mother effers, you know, at this time are a bunch of Gene Lasker marks. By the way, less than 22 shirts less. If you want to support Lasker, you're not going to do it by giving him the right answers. Do it by buying his goddamn t-shirt.
1: And they bought them all out in one day.
0: Yeah, well, pretty much. We know. Listen,
1: 22 shirts left.
0: I just can't, like, for some reason, I don't understand why the host of the show is the person they hate the most. What, like, I don't understand it.
2: Including,
0: but not limited to my number one employee. And he calls it a miscalculation. Oh, okay. No problem, buddy. My lord, it's Friday. Can't wait to get the hell out of here. So, Lasker, here you go. You ready?
1: Yeah.
0: It's on your own.
1: Okay.
0: And, Lummy, this is truly, like, very fair in the fact that, like, he has to know these things on his own. It's, goddamn, it's only a fourth grade test. He shouldn't need help on it.
2: Nope.
0: But he does. And I gave it to him. And then they shoved it up my ass. I'm sure chat really hates me now.
1: Brought it upon himself.
0: Well, yeah, I brought it on myself. What is the term for animals that eat both plants and other animals? What is the term for animals that eat both plants and other animals?
2: Nah, you're screwed.
1: I don't know. Vegicarnivals?
0: What's that? Vegicarnivals. Is that your final answer? Vegicarnivores.
1: Yeah, vegicarnivals.
2: Well.
1: I didn't think you came
2: up with the name.
0: Yeah. See how much more funnier it is, Lummy, when he doesn't have chat assist? Meanwhile, you know, Bob, Cocaine Carla, Cocaine Cook would have given him the right answer. And then Macho would have come in, too. Yeah. It's vegicarnivals. Which ocean currently warms the west coast of Europe? You know, I'm not going to go with this because nobody knows it. So it's Gulf Stream and yeah. What is the name for a scientist who studies earthquakes? What is the name of the scientist that studies earthquakes?
1: Quaker. What? You know, Lummy's an asshole. I just want everybody to know that. He sits right next to me, and he's the biggest neighborly jerk I've ever met.
0: He's the biggest co-host and jerk I've ever had in the 20-some years I've been with me. I had Spice Boy and Manson and Hatley.
1: Well, I hate Spice Boy, but anyway.
0: But I'm just telling you right now,
1: Hatley's better than you, Lummy.
0: Oh, Hatley's.
2: I'm sorry.
0: Deep down, Brent would be taking care of you. He'd be like, you know what,
1: yeah,
0: Gene?
1: Brent would at least
0: He would try to be taking care of you.
1: He'd give me like the first two letters
0: he's
1: of the
0: good
1: answer.
0: Dude. Brent's a good dude.
1: Yes, he was.
3: My hands are tied. Sorry, Gene.
1: I know you're a macho man.
0: Anytime Macho Man talks. Double crossing.
1: Chattamongos, I no form of case of wanting to mess the show up today, but I sure did mess this show up today.
0: So which, again, I think this is a double answer. This has been asked before, but yeah, I think you got it wrong the first time. So here, which planet has a great big red spot on it and a giant storm?
1: Venus.
0: Which mammal is the only one that can truly fly?
1: Which mammal is the only true flyer?
0: Yep.
1: What mammal can fly? Well, if I know,
0: if I had chat here, if I had cocaine cook on this thing, I'd have it straight up with a Stacy kicker, yeah, and then a New York Greg, and then a Macho Man backside.
1: Boom, I done had that baby,
0: man. I'd be in fifth grade if I had Macho Man cook and Stacy with me with a whoever else is giving out the right answer.
1: So a mammal is a person on the ground, right?
0: Well, I'm not going to tell you what the definition of a mammal is for you to get this correct.
1: And
0: you gotta,
1: it flies.
0: You're going to have to navigate through this yourself, my friend.
1: So I got to name the bird that does that?
0: I don't know.
1: Is that what you're saying?
2: It's a mammal.
0: It's a mammal.
1: It's a mammal. It's a mammal.
0: You got 5 seconds.
1: Okay. It is going to be a dove?
0: Macho, why would you do that? Why would you do that? Macho, let me ask you a question. Why would you do that? Why would you burp on my audio chain? I'm just asking.
3: I mean,
4: is that part of the answer?
0: Macho, man, I don't know what his problem is today, but I am not happy.
3: I'm sorry, Rebecca, you're cracking up. Sorry.
0: I'm just going to turn your mic off if you're going to keep acting like that. Gene,
1: boy, you just want to take your toys and run home without your bubba.
0: You got to answer. It's been a minute. What mammal is the only one that can fly?
1: What mammal is the only one that can fly? And I'm going to go with a stork. No.
0: What is the largest animal living in the ocean? What is the largest animal that lives in the ocean?
1: An animal?
0: Yeah, Gene.
1: Not a fish.
0: Well, it's probably, I don't think it really comes from the fish family. I think it might be a mammal, too. I don't know.
1: So
0: I'm not the one trying to stay in fourth grade. What's the score officially?
2: It's 7 right, 9 wrong.
0: Oh, wow. All the heat.
1: Why are you just having your best day over here, Angel?
0: I'm mad at Macho. And I'm mad at...
1: If I was a psycho, I'd stab you this night.
0: Okay, that's great. You are a psycho, and you've already dropped the N-word during the hot mic. So what's next for you, my friend? Although you have practically sold out of your T-shirt. So, yes, the support is overwhelmingly. And we can see that chat wants you to go to... maybe chat wants to make you graduate from high school. I don't know. But you have them... You actually are... You know, the way you're wired, stock OEM is about third grade. And I'm not going to allow chat to expedite you through the grade system faster than you would naturally. So I took the chat assist off. Yes, I am the asshole of the week. What is the largest animal that lives in the ocean, Gene?
1: That lives in the ocean,
0: yeah,
1: would have to be jellyfish.
0: What? Yeah. You can't you even use, like, normal deduction?
1: Normal what?
0: Never mind. Which bird is famous for opening a bright fan of colorful tail feathers?
1: Peacock.
0: What's the score?
1: I'm going to fight him in a minute, no matter if he wins or not.
0: I think everybody's fighting everybody. I'm ready to smack the crap out of Macho Man.
2: Eight
0: right, eight, 10 wrong.
2: 8-10.
0: 8-10. Lummy has lost all composure. Lummy is like he's drunk as a monkey right now.
2: Jellyfish.
0: Jellyfish is the biggest. Gene, I'm not going to, but don't you think that maybe a whale would be the biggest thing in the ocean? Have you heard of a whale?
1: Yeah.
0: You're looking at one right now and me. So,
1: jelly. Make you feel bad.
0: Did you know jellyfish might be one of the smaller things that live in the ocean? I mean, they're like the size of your finger. You can't even see them. They're invisible. You idiot. Are you ready?
1: Yeah.
0: What black and white bear from China eats mostly bamboo?
1: I know that. That is a Kumu, Komo, Kokomo.
0: It's a Kumu Kokomo.
1: Something like that.
0: By the score of 8-11, 8 wrong and 11 wrong and 8 right, And let me, do you notice how fast he went downhill once we took the Chattamongos off?
5: He only got one.
0: Yeah, he only got one. He could only do one stock. Now listen, for all you Chattamongos out there that are mad at me, for the integrity of the contest and the integrity of the of how funny it is, we just can't use you anymore. I'm sorry if that's going to make you turn into a troll and join a particular forum today and hate my guts. I'm preparing for the worst. Gene Lasker, you now officially are in third grade.
1: So somebody's got to change the entrance.
0: Yeah, we'll change it.
1: This is third grade.
0: This is no longer in effect right here. This is no longer in effect.
1: One good thing about it, the question's got to get easier.
6: Now that Gene failed fifth grade, he is ruggedly in fourth grade.
0: So we'll just do the same. Now that Gene has failed fourth grade, he is somewhat embarrassingly now enrolled into third.
1: It ain't changed how much money I got in my pocket, I can tell you that.
2: Gene, what bear were you
4: trying to think? Gene Lasker, voice of the people.
1: The Pando Bear.
4: Glad you get to hear me.
2: The what?
1: The Pando?
4: Gene Lasker, voice of the people. Glad you get to hear me.
0: Not the Kokomo. You had a Kokomo. The Kumata Kokomo. What black and white bear from China eats mostly bamboo? Well, the answer is the panda bear.
1: Yeah, well, not I the meant Cucamondo, to say that, but you but know, no, in you Chinese, I thought it was Kokomo.
0: No, you didn't
1: Cocoa.
0: Say You said Cucamonga Kokomo.
1: Right,
0: that's
1: whatever.
0: The furthest thing from
1: that's
0: panda.
1: That's real close to panda.
0: No, it's not.
1: You same idiot. Damn thing.
0: You idiot.
1: I didn't you say black be. Bear.
0: Now, let me, let's make sure that we get something right. Only I can administer Gene's aptitude test, so you're going to take a week. So next Wednesday and Thursday, Gene
1: I ain't playing with him.
0: But we will return.
1: Right.
0: We will return this Lummy like on Wednesday the 3rd.
2: Okay. Yeah.
0: That's when we return, Gene, and it will be your first attempt at third grade. Now, Gene, have you thought about...
1: You told me to practice, so I got the paperwork, I started reading, and then y'all snatched that out from underneath before I even got to read it.
0: Then we snatched chat from you.
1: Yeah, so...
2: By the way, $10 in Sicilian Redneck, $10 Kokomo Koala.
0: I want to take this opportunity before I go to words. By the way, the Hall of Fame Lummy is next. We're inducting... And Lummy, we are at our maximum. I was going to try to keep it at 10, but we maxed out at 16. We do it every year, Lummy. Like every year, we want to keep it at 10, and we end up with 16.
2: There's a lot of great Bubba Army out
0: there. There's a lot of great Bubba Army, and there's so many good
1: people.
0: Too
1: many to pick from.
0: Yeah. You know who is the greatest Bubba Army of all? Bob Cook and Macho Man.
1: Macho Man.
0: Macho Man and Bob Cook. Macho Man, he's burping and stuff like a real asshole. I'm dropping the N-word. Bob Cook's giving me the right answers. Life was good about
1: better than politics, though, ain't it?
0: Life was good 15 minutes ago, but now I am officially in third grade.
1: I still got the same amount of money in my pocket.
0: Yeah. Let me, just to let you know, here are the inductees, okay?
1: Sweet.
0: Augustina, Liz 84, Marcus, Angus, Adam from Fenderworks, Austin Wolf, Average Joe, Mark from Tarpon, Jeff Coy, Semi-Autoglass Mike, Rob Green, Seth Wiley, Lakeland Hoosier, Chub It Up Spice, Uncle Eric, Dr. Rimulak, No Cal Mark, Keith Yeager, Tina May, Chuck and Leslie Yinzer.
1: Yeah.
0: Pedro the Pool Guy, No Name Willie, which is Maria Guatemala's husband, Kevin from Sunbelt, Kurt Morgan, Rolo from Volkswagen, Todd Steps, New York Greg, and Sunny Days.
1: Man, that's 11 of them I picked.
0: Sunny Days thought would never end. We have 16 of those people.
1: And I batch 11.
0: You don't know how many you're gonna. You don't know what the final list is. I
1: no,
0: didn't
1: I don't
0: run it by
1: know
0: you.
1: What the final. I'm saying 11 on my list right here on my board.
0: On your on your nominee.
1: Yeah, I'm a nominee.
0: We'll see how many actually make the Hall of Fame next.
7: The views and opinions made by Gene Lasker are not necessarily those of our advertisers or this radio station.
8: Yep, he insulted everyone during that last break. The Bubba the Love Sponge Show returns after these words.

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1: Yo, we're back.
2: Oh, jeez.
1: Come on.
3: Don't listen to him. We hate him.
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1: What the?
5: I'd like to move this thing along.
6: The Love Sponge. Back. Despite overwhelming public disapproval, it's the Bubba the Love Sponge Show.
7: Now, you know, in January, when I can start saving some money on what we're paying for rent, you know, listen, I have a contract and a lease that ends on December 31st, and, you know, I'm obligated to honor that and pay it. But, you know, it was expensive. Rent and insurance and utilities and all of that at the big studio was, you know, that was a lot of money. That was a lot of money, and I'm going to be able to save that. And maybe not macho now, but I was going to give all
8: the. We should have invited all the homeless people in around the neighborhood to sleep in the parking lot.
7: Oh, like as have like a last party?
8: Well, no, like let them all tent up in the parking lot.
7: No.
8: It's all rent money.
7: But here's the thing, Gene. Like,
8: we
7: like
8: just have to sweep it up.
7: Paulie, you know, Mark Tate and Paulie, who owned the building, who saved my ass when I was getting ready to lose it. You know, I didn't have.
8: They got a good deal on the place, and
7: they did.
8: And
7: they got a hell of a deal on the place.
8: Right.
7: But hold on. But they also, I didn't have the infrastructure or planning to. I couldn't have moved out of there in 2 weeks. When they foreclosed upon me, had they not purchased the building, and I signed a 7-year lease, and I obligated my lease, and so it goes to the end of the year. Now in January, when I can start saving some money because I don't have to pay, you know, the rent anymore. Because, and listen, Mark Tate is and Paulie are both, you know, even though I'm not a tenant of theirs anymore, we're all good friends. Like I've really, really became close with both, especially Mark Tate. Very close with him. He's like a really good dude.
9: He's a mover and shaker, too.
7: He's a good dude. He really is. He has helped me out so much. He believed in me when a lot of people weren't. Him and Bean and the Diacos and Jimmy Clevis and Richard and Eugene. Just, you know, just true salt of the earth, my true friends. So when I get, Lummy, when I can start saving some money, maybe it's $1,000 a month. Maybe it's a couple thousand a month. First of all, each employee is getting a raise. And let me, I've talked to you guys all about that. Macho man, maybe not so much. Yeah, he might be getting a deduction.
9: Yeah, split it between me and Gary.
7: But I'm going to give Macho, Gary, Lummy a raise from the money that I'm saving. But, you know, I might have like, you know, 800. I mean, based on the numbers that we're fairly consistent in what our numbers that we do each month are, and I can pay the bills and have a little left over. I can make a decent living. I'm doing what I like, and in a couple of years, if Social Security is still around, I'll be able to get that. So I'm going to be okay. I'm not going to be a millionaire or rich, but I'm going to be okay.
8: You want to eat whatever you want to eat?
7: I mean, I can eat whatever I want to eat.
8: Whenever you want to eat it,
7: including vagina. I got some a full time of that deal. I mean, if a man can pay his bills, keep his belly full, and his testicles drained with a roof over his head and a truck that's paid for, what else do you need?
10: Right.
7: If you got a truck that you don't got a payment on, got a place to stay that's nice, got a smoking chick, and you could put a couple, 900,000 bucks in your pocket. And pay your bills. What else do you need in life when you're 60 some years old? I don't need a plane. I don't need a 8,000 square foot mansion. I don't need much. So Lummy, I'm going to tell you right now, I'm going to start. Tarek, my brother-in-law, is very big into gold and silver.
9: By the way, $10.
7: And the best place to buy gold and silver in the Tampa Bay area is this place right here. 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
1: Oh.
7: As far as like buying gold or silver, whether it's in bullion, like the what we're seeing on the screen right here, or whether it's fine coins or even jewelry. Like even jewelry that you have, you can turn in for what the gold amount is. They do all of that, sports collectibles. But I'm just telling you, with the uncertainty of what our country is going through, and I've done some research on it. I don't have a lot of money. I might only have. I'm going to try to buy $500 worth of silver every month.
1: No, all
7: you know,
1: right.
7: Because
8: who told you that,
7: Tarek?
8: Oh, Gene Lassen didn't tell you that years ago.
7: And Pete. And
1: Pete,
7: hold on.
1: You laughed at me.
7: And
8: silver ain't worth no money.
7: And you.
1: And me.
7: You told me.
1: Yes, sir.
7: Now, I don't know where you buy your silver now.
1: I'm buying it from these guys.
7: But I'm telling you right now, you could almost walk to this place.
1: Right.
7: You really could.
8: And I thought it was just a little place.
7: Oh, no. It's a big place.
8: But looking at it after you talked about it, it's way big.
7: Let me tell you what they did. So I was there with Tarek when he was buying some silver 2 weeks ago, and I got to know the guys. I think it's Josh... Eric, I don't know if the other guy is John or Larry, I don't know, but they're just great dudes. And by the way, don't roll up in there and think you're going to get cute because they all got sidearms strapped. They have to because they got millions of dollars of stuff around there. Like, you know, they got full-blown, like, see those gold bars? They got, you know, gold is $4,600 an ounce right now.
8: I had a lot of it back in the day when it was only $800 an ounce.
7: Yeah. So I'm telling you right now, man, I'm going to with the money that I'm saving each month. I mean, listen, the dollar is ruined. The dollar is absolutely ruined. Having money, I mean, at least put your money in a simple bearing, you know, like 3 or 4%, you know, savings account. At least you're maybe keeping up with inflation there. But
8: but the government's got access to your money anyway that way.
7: Yeah, exactly.
8: They ain't got access to this gold that's in my safe.
7: Exactly. So roll up in there, man. I'm gonna try to actively buy
8: a little bit.
7: Just buy a little bit of silver. Now I got this chart right here. So silver right now is up 2.2% for the day. Look at this. Look at silver for the year. 78%. Now, where are you going to get a 78% return on anything other than some scam-ass Ponzi stuff?
8: Next year, it'll be at $500 an ounce.
7: I'm just telling you right now, man, I don't think you can go wrong with commodities that are that's precious metal. I don't think you can go wrong with it. And so gold right now is, you know, 45.85 for the year. It's up 35%. For the month, it's up 10. Now, these prices will probably continue to go up. I can't get into this game until January, but I'm just going to try to chisel out like $500-$600, whatever I got extra. Well, I got to keep some cash just in case we have, like, you know, the place burns down or something like that. But needless to say, I'm going to start going down and seeing Josh at Legacy Coins and Curiosity. 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They'll also sell you gold bullion and silver for, you know, not much over spot. And they're the best people when it comes to buying and trading and collecting coins or silver bullion or gold. And here I am. I go with my brother-in-law, and he's in a financial position where they can buy some stuff like this. And I'm just looking. Man, I wish January would roll around where I could save me some money. But I'm telling you right now, 813-948-8777. This place is unbelievable. And like you said, Gene, you drive by it.
8: Every day.
7: Every day. Every day of your life you go to work, you drive by 1628 North Dale Mabry, right there where 41 and Dale Mabry converge. It's right there.
9: It's on the backside of Walmart.
7: And I'm going to be honest with you. It looks like just a little strip deal. Like from the road.
8: It looks little.
7: It looks kind of little.
8: But it's big.
7: But it goes way back.
8: Yeah.
7: And let me guess what? They bought my safe.
9: Oh, nice.
7: Remember the big safe we got at Nassau?
9: Oh, yeah.
7: When I saw Josh, he had this big safe, and Merch Creek has had this thing listed on Marketplace and whatever, and we just can't sell it. And then people that want to buy it, they're like, okay, I want it, but then they flake out. When you got to move a real big safe, people flake out. So I was telling Josh, they had this big safe right there when Tarek was buying his silver. I go, hey, Josh, just shooting the crap with him. I said, you need a safe? Yeah, we could need a, I need a safe for the, in the backpack, you know, Gene, like in the backpack,
8: yeah.
7: Not open to the public, like where they keep.
8: Right.
7: I go, man, I got a badass safe that's fireproof at my old studios. I'll sell it to you for, you know, whatever the hell. And so he's like, yeah. So, Lummy, I may take silver. He may give me some silver for it.
8: Nice.
7: Rather than to give me the cat, give me some silver.
8: Right.
7: I want to get in the game.
8: That's it.
7: I want to start getting me some silver. I don't know if I can afford gold. I'm going to be honest with you.
8: You can't.
7: I can't.
9: Oh, listen, you just said it was Ruby.
2: This is Gene Lasker, and let me just tell you something. I may be in third grade, but I could buy me a couple ounces of gold right now. Sponge, he's going to have to get him some silver at 66 an ounce.
8: I quit buying any more gold. Now I'm just going to silver.
7: I'm going to. Well, I can't.
8: Silver's
7: going
8: to come up.
7: I can't. I can't afford gold. Gold is $4,600 an ounce.
8: But you're in the game, perfect good time.
7: Well, Bubba, I'm perfectly in the game for. Let's say silver. I get $500 or $600 a month.
8: Mm-hmm.
7: I can save that. I can save $500 a month in January. $500-$600. Still pay my bills. Still eat. Still have sex with Erica.
8: Then the following year, it's going to be worth five times the money.
7: Yeah. I'm going to get heavy into the game. $500 a month. I'm a big spender, my friend.
8: That's good enough.
7: What were you going to say, Lummy?
9: Well, I was going to say, you have a good amount of gold, though. Like your Rolex, your hoop earrings,
8: oh, yeah.
9: Your necklaces.
8: Got gold like that.
7: You don't know what I had to do with that, Lummy. I haven't really publicly
9: okay,
7: talked
9: never
7: to
9: mind.
7: Me.
9: All right.
7: You don't know what I had to do. Yeah, I don't really have that anymore.
8: Had to
9: and
8: hawk here, it.
9: And the Hall of Fame looks nice.
7: And here's the thing, though.
8: I wish you'd have hawked some gold to me.
7: I know, but here's the thing. I wish I would have sold that stuff to Josh down here at Legacy because I would have
8: got real money.
7: I got ripped off on it. I got ripped off.
8: So
7: I had pictures of it because I sent pictures to the dude that I sold it to, and I showed Josh all of my jewelry and how many ounces it were and everything. And he, when I was down there with, I wasn't going to bring this up, Lummy. Why'd you bring it up?
9: I think the Hall of Fame is a good time to announce it.
7: No, I don't have it anymore. I sold it.
9: No, the Hall of Fame. We just talked about the Hall of Fame.
8: Oh. No, let's go back to selling.
9: Okay,
7: no, I sold. So I showed pictures of all my jewelry that I sold to Josh, and he gave me a number.
8: Yeah, but at that moment, you only needed that money, so it was good.
7: He goes, yeah, I'm probably somewhere in this number. I need to see it, weigh it, make sure the diamonds are real and everything. I'm like, oh, Jesus God.
8: Was it way different?
7: Why did I sell it? Yeah, about half.
8: About half.
7: I would have got double the money if I would have gone with Josh. So anyway, Legacy Coins and Curiosities. The website's really simple. It's TampaGoldSilver.com. That I hope in January I can start going to this place like once a month and saying, hey, Josh, I need 600 in silver.
8: There you go.
7: Lasker will be buying into gold. I'm going to be buying me some silver.
8: I'm out of the gold industry now. I'm back.
7: And the gold's getting gold.
8: So
7: gold
8: heavy.
7: Is expensive. It's going to be $5,000 an ounce here in a minute.
8: I know. I can't.
7: And here's the deal, man. Like
8: I don't. I can't with see going that much more higher.
7: With the uncertainty of the economy.
8: Yeah.
7: I mean, if you got cash, and it's in you're just holding on. You're probably losing 5-7% a year in inflation. Whereas if you could buy some gold or some silver,
8: you're gaining all the time.
7: I mean, you're not losing at least. You're probably at least staying. You're probably pacing with inflation. And again, I'm the dumbest guy in the room when it comes to this stuff. But I'm telling you right now, man, I really trust this Josh guy. This guy's a good dude. Gene, you need to go see him.
8: I will.
2: Hey, I just live right around the corner. I used to buy my silver from Jimmy Numbnuts, but I think because what Bubba said, I'm going
8: to
2: start buying.
8: I just had to pay my taxes, so it's like I'm kind of leery about pulling anywhere because I spend money. I have no problem spending money. If I got a little bit, I spend a lot, then I make it up.
7: Hold on. If I got a little bit, I spend a lot, then I make it up. Yep. I love that white trash mentality. Lummy, when we return, yes, we will induct, we will announce the 16 new inductees into the 2026 Bubba Army Hall of Fame. We will do that.
8: Wait
7: next.
8: A second.
7: What?
8: What the ones that are going in?
7: We're going to
8: the
7: commercial.
8: Real ones,
7: the real ones. The real ones.
8: How many did you just call
7: 16.
8: Out?
7: Oh, God. I don't know.
8: Was it a lot more than
7: 20, 21, 22, 23, 24, 25, 26, 27, 28, 20. Like 30. We had like 30.
8: Okay, cool.
7: We had 30. We're putting in 16.
8: All
7: do
8: right.
7: It next.
8: Sweet.
7: Hey, Gene, if you got a chance to go see Josh, At least go down there and kick the tires and take a look at the place.
8: $24,000 to pay the tax.
7: Okay, do you got any left?
8: Yeah, but right. I told you I got a problem in life.
7: Somebody just said, Artie Gamble's Florida. Bubba, you got to remember, a year and a half ago, gold was $2,000 an ounce. Ooh. 18 months ago, gold was $2,000 an ounce. It's $6,600 as we speak.
8: Yep.
7: Listen, Artie Gamble's, I wish I could get into the gold. I can't get into the gold game. I ain't got that kind of money. But I got some silver. I mean,
8: what you want.
7: Yeah, silver, buddy. It's 66 an ounce.
8: Yep. Give me it's going to be 500 in a year or so.
7: Yeah. I'm going to get into the silver game, courtesy of Legacy, my friend.
4: Don't be mad at him, dude. Be happy for him. He would be happy for you.
10: Yep, they got it all figured out.
11: Oh, no, I'm happy for him. I'm so happy for him that I would like to beat him with my happiness.
10: Bubba the Love Sponge returns after this.

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0: I got a couple texts from some dear friends. I've got my personal number, one of which is Ty J. Armstrong. And he said, a big shout out to Travis from Semi-Auto Glass. He's the man. He had his crew on the Subi like a NASCAR pit crew.
2: Nice.
0: Thank you. Thank you. Next one's not going to be very well received. It comes from New York Greg. New York Greg, kind of a smartass. He said, maybe next week when you return and you fire back up the gene deal, it should be as gene smarter than an embryo.
3: I'll pop him right in the mouth.
0: Okay, just shut up, okay?
2: Yeah.
0: Gene wanted to proclaim himself to be a rock star. As every break, he has to go out into the garage area and sign T-shirts. By the way, I have one on right here. And Gene has spent the last three breaks signing all people that want it autographed, and we are down to exactly 20 shirts left. Gene, it's probably, you blew them out in one day.
3: Chattabungo, forever.
0: You blew them out in one day, my friend. You are a effing rock star. Absolutely. Are you happy with the shirt?
3: Yes, I am very happy with the shirt.
0: Think we need to be coming up with a new one, and it ain't going to be a 60-year-old owns a coupe gimmick. We're not doing that.
3: Why you? I got, you know what? I feel good about that because I got me a troll now.
0: What do you mean?
3: You.
0: Oh, would you shut up? Let me. This is why when I can put some money aside and start saving, as I'm getting a little bit older and I need to start worrying about this kind of stuff. It's this kind of stuff as to why I think you need to buy gold and silver, regardless of the run up on the price, because our dollar is worthless. Listen to this.
4: It has topped $40 trillion. But why does that matter to you? Well, the government takes on debt whenever collected taxes and revenue aren't enough to pay for day-to-day.
0: So our deficit is $40 trillion, meaning the amount of money we take in from taxes and various other sources, bonds and what have you, is $40 trillion less than we owe.
4: Operations and for programs like Social Security and Medicare. And now experts are warning that debt is accelerating at a near record pace. Our Get the Facts data team charted out the national debt by year going back to 1993, and they found that in the past decade, the total debt has grown about 112% and nearly.
0: Now, Lummy, we can't. Now, our debt service, the interest on our debt, is now more than $1 trillion a year just on debt. Whoa. Meaning before we start whittling down the principal, which is continuing to make our dollar more worthless. And I don't care if you go to Legacy or you obviously there's a large percentage of people, that aren't in the Tampa Bay area. I wonder if Legacy, I got to get a hold of Josh Lummy and see if they do anything online. Like people, Bubba Army from out of the area, can you buy, gold and silver from Legacy via, online?
3: Yeah.
0: I need to see if they can do that. Maybe have a Bubba promo code where you get a little something off. What's that, Gene?
3: As this natural debt goes worse and worse.
0: It's national.
3: National. As it gets worse and worse and we print more money.
0: The dollar becomes worthless.
3: But what they have to do to make it not so worthless is make gold and silver, which backs the dollar, more money.
0: Here's the deal, Gene. In Fort Knox, I just saw something that Rand Paul actually went and did an inventory of Fort Knox. We only have, we only have about $2 trillion in gold.
3: So they got to make it worth more money.
0: Well, gold has got to be worth more money in order to be able to. We're $38 trillion in the hole compared to
3: but
0: what we have.
3: But they can't make gold worth enough money to catch up, so they're going to make the silver worth a lot of money.
0: Yes.
3: And then they're going to put silver with the gold, and we're all going to get caught up.
0: Anything that's valuable, that is like a tangible object, like platinum, silver, gold.
3: Right.
0: They got to inflate the value to that, or we're done.
2: Right.
0: I mean, this right here lays it right out.
5: Like, Travis 25.
0: Thank you.
4: 600% since 2000. One financial expert tells
0: me. So right now we only have, I think, 8,000 tons of gold. The value of our gold in Fort Knox is worth about $2 trillion. And they only have half of our gold in Fort Knox. They got it in other places. And Rand Paul actually has the gold in Fort Knox has not been inventoried since 1971. August of 71, when Nixon took us off the gold standard, is the last time. No, I think 1974. I think somebody inventoried it in 74. And we got, I forget how many ounces is like, but it equals out to like 4,000 metric tons. And the actual value of what we have in gold is $2 trillion. America has $2 trillion in gold. Well, we have $40 trillion in debt. So Gene's right. Gene with his third grade education. And we can safely say that, right, Lummy?
5: Yes.
0: Yes. They have to inflate gold and silver, Gene, to be able to back our money.
3: Yep. So get on board.
0: I wish I had money now. But I don't.
3: But you'll be fine in January.
0: I'm going to scrape a little something. I'm going to see if I can get me a couple ounces.
4: A growing.
0: And I'm not talking a weed. I'm talking about silver.
3: You think I could go down there and just give them my credit card?
0: Yes.
3: And then every month I won't be yep. sent the silver, yep. right? And just take it off my card.
0: You'd be like, hey, Josh, I want to do $500 a month.
3: Yeah.
0: Right off my card.
3: Boom.
0: Hit it on the first.
3: Yeah.
0: Or whatever next business day
3: $1,400.
0: And I'll come down and I'll come down and pick it up.
3: Yep.
0: On my way home. Just have it ready for me. Put it on my card.
3: Just put it on my card.
4: Problem, regardless of what president or political party.
0: And again, she's saying it doesn't matter what president it is. Doesn't matter what political party it is. It's the Democrats. It's the Republicans. It's all the same. Nobody's responsibly doing anything about this other than just making us more and more in debt.
4: He has been in charge. He says the main reason why debt has accelerated so fast is because of interest. For the first time ever, the U.S. will have paid $1 trillion just in interest.
0: Just in interest.
3: Who are we paying it to?
0: Chinese.
6: Something like 60 cents of every dollar that we borrow is currently going just to pay interest on the debt. So we're that accelerant there, that increasing.
0: Again, this is, I'm just telling you wonder why I have found a good gold and silver place, because everybody I talk to is like, man, the uncertainty of our economy right now. And you've got to have something that's worth something.
3: Especially if we lose the dollar to the oil.
0: Yeah.
6: Cost of our debt and the growing debt.
0: Listen, no matter what we do, all indications are showing that you need to have something than cash in your safe.
3: Gold, silver, and bullets.
6: At the same time.
0: Gold, silver, and ammo and guns.
3: There you go.
6: Is really the most critical feature of why we've doubled from 20 to 40 trillion over the course of the last 10 years.
4: The bond market, where investors loan money to the U.S. government, is feeling the pressure. With the national debt growing, investors want a bigger...
0: Lummy, and a lot of this has to do with what Pete was talking about yesterday on the Deadly Intentions podcast.
7: Yes, it would,
0: lot of this circles back to what we're doing in Iran right now. A lot of it does. Go get that podcast, Deadly Intentions. There's a link on our YouTube page. Must listen.
7: We hold our biggest debt to now is Japan.
0: Yeah. Japan has quietly come in here.
7: They bought a lot.
4: Payout for taking on the risk of loaning out that money. That means bond yields, the interest the government pays to those investors, are rising. Experts say that bond yields act as a sort of benchmark rate for all other consumer debt, like mortgage rates, credit card balances, and your car loan. So whenever the government pays more to borrow money, you'll likely be paying more too.
0: Yeah, which means go down and see my boy Josh at Legacy, TampaGoldSilver.com. I don't know if he does things online or not, but if he does, start buying up. Maybe you're not. Admittedly, I'm not in. I'm not rolling around where I can buy ounces of gold, but I can buy me some silver. It's still $68.
3: Yep.
0: I can buy me some silver. Lasker's getting ready to go down there and tell him to whack his credit card once a month. So, Lummy, without further ado, here we go. You ready?
7: Oh, let's do it.
0: These are the 16 people.
3: We got a drum roll for that?
0: No. I mean, I don't really. Not really. I wish I had something. I used to go. stop your tongue action.
3: Lummy said he wanted it. Well, that's your other half.
0: That and Macho Man's fart really sounds great on the audio chain.
3: It's fart?
0: Lummy, I can't even go the next bar because I'll get a copyright bully.
3: Yes.
0: Like the second bar where that horn kicks in is where the copyright starts striking.
3: Dun, dun, dun, dun.
0: Are we ready? Let me write these down. Ready?
7: All right.
0: Ready? These are officially the inductees of.
3: Are we going by alphabetical?
0: I just brought them out.
3: Okay.
0: And here's the deal: for the people that don't make it, you'll probably be in next year. It takes a while sometimes. Please don't get mad if you did not make it. Augustina and Liz, 84, and Marcus and Angus and Adam and Austin and Average Joe and Mark from Tarpon and
3: they
0: Jeff.
3: All didn't make
0: Jeff,
3: it?
0: No, I'm just reading everybody. Jeff Coy, Semi-Autoglass Mike, Rob Green, Seth Wiley, Lakeland Hoosier, Chub It Up Spice, Uncle Eric, Dr. Remulak, No Cal Mark, Keith Yeager, Chuck and Leslie Yinzer, Tina May, Pedro the Pool Guy, No Name Willie, Kevin from Sunbelt, Kurt Morgan, Rolo, Todd Steps, New York, Greg, and Sunny Days. If, you know, obviously out of all those, what is that? 1, 2, 3, 4, 5, 6, 7, 8, 9, 10, 11, 12, 13, 14, 15, 16, 17, 18, 19, 20, 21, 22, 23, 24, 25, 26, 27, 20. So 29. 29, nearly 30 people were nominated. Only 16 get in. So I was trying to make it 10, and Lummy's like, we got like Lummy took me in the back and added like six more.
7: Yeah, sorry.
3: What about so what it, when the Yinzers make
0: Lummy's
3: it?
0: Lummy's pulling for you guys,
3: and we got a two-person team. Do we put a two-headed bust up?
0: No, they each get their own bus. Yeah, much like you know, we have couples. You know, Greg and Amy.
3: Oh, okay.
0: Scout and Big Gulp.
3: Yeah,
0: we got other couples.
3: All right,
0: yeah.
3: Great.
0: I think Lummy, those might be the only two couples in Scout and Big Gulp. Scout and Big Gulp.
7: Yes.
0: And Greg and Amy.
7: Yes.
0: So, yes, if the Yinzers would happen to make it, then they get two into like, you're not going to make a double-headed post, like, Gene. So, Lummy, without further ado.
7: Here we go.
0: And please, for those that don't make it, please realize that you're definitely on the fast track for next year.
3: At least give us a year before you troll.
2: let me tell you something. If you're a guy that didn't make it, give us a year before you really start hating on it. We got enough haters. It's just coming in all directions. Like, you wouldn't believe. It's just unbelievable.
0: Whew, let me see how many
3: girls. You nervous to say this?
0: I kind of am because the reason why I'm kind of nervous is
3: because everybody should have made it.
0: I wish I could put 29. Yes, absolutely. Absolutely. I wish that I could just put 29.
3: Right, all of
0: but
3: them.
0: But I can't. The most I can go is 16. That's just the way it is.
3: And that's up to that's Lummy's gift.
0: Well, I was going to go. I had it at 12.
3: 12.
0: And Lummy came in today, and I'm not going to tell you the people that he told me that I. And Lummy, listen, Lummy knows. You may think Lummy's stupid and drunk. He's not. He knows.
3: I think he's stupid and drunk.
7: Well, thank you, Gene. I appreciate that.
3: He's never on my side.
0: You know what? Genuinely, that might be the hardest you've laughed today in a long time. You were literally, you could barely compose yourself with Gene's stupid answers.
3: He loves laughing at me.
0: I know.
7: I couldn't wait to hear what Gene came out of your mouth.
0: You're fun to laugh at, my friend. You're fun stupid. You're a stupid fun, or a fun stupid, if you will.
3: Yeah,
7: because it totally took
3: you above.
7: Hey, Gene, it went right off the cliff once Chad went down.
0: As soon as Chad Among goes, and Lummy, do you agree that was the right call? Because they were just going to rubber stamp him right on through.
7: Well, Gene was a...
3: Rubber stamped would have been great at least once.
7: Well, Gene was 7-4 before Chad Among,
0: when Chad Among and Bob Cook and Macho and Stacy.
3: I love you, Macho Man.
0: Macho Man, the biggest defector of all. Can you believe it?
3: Mm-hmm. I'm going to go buy me a Macho Man at Walmart and put him on my dash.
0: I'm going to tell Macho Man next oil change is on me.
3: That's right.
0: Get that 2050 red line synthetic. Mm. Oh, by the way, you found your K&N gimmick, huh?
3: Yes, sir.
0: Yeah, nice. We'll do that together. So here you go. Lummy, you ready?
7: Let's go.
0: Hold on here. I don't think I can do that with everybody. Oh, yeah. So, are you ready? Here we go. Let me write them down.
7: All right.
0: This year's 2026 16 inductees into the very coveted Bubba Army Hall of Fame, which puts you like, I mean, you know, within our own little ecosystem, puts you up there with the John Costicas and I mean, just the great. Listen to these people. I mean, you got Hierarchy, you got Indiana BRN, you got the Nash Brothers, you got Johnny Kay, you got Larry Bueller, you got Let's Fudge Some Hoes, you got Little Wilbur, LM Close. I mean, every one of these people are just absolutely upper echelon supporters of this program. Let me write this down. Melissa Carpenter, Mike Thurlman, Mitch, Napa Mike, Neil Mount Pleasure, great person, Nikki Peel, Nick the Gun Guy, Paper Towel Willie, Poodle Ballin'. Good friend of yours, Gene Precision John.
3: Yeah,
0: Rainey the realtor. What's SAGT mean again? Oh,
7: semi-autoglass.
0: Semi-autoglass. Travis Grouper Lips, you idiot, for making me this list. slamming Phoebe's Beeve.
2: Idiot.
0: Stanley the Sniper. Sunbelt Bob. Super Fat Bubba Light. Susan Poitras. T-shirt Will. We pave. Scout, Big Gulp, Heather Wiz, Iggy, Airtight, Kenny Price, Shiver and Sizniz, here it is, Cable Dog, Grouper Lips, Scott Landers, 843 Bubba, Adam Nielsen, that's our gun guy, right, Lemmy?
7: Yes, sir.
0: Big Buck, Big E, Big Man, Big Red, we got a lot of bigs. Speaking of big and thick, Bob Cook, Bright Farm, Brooke Hogan, Brandon the Quad, Captain Cream, love that guy. Whip some ass, 6'8".
7: That's right.
0: Creatine Travis, D in the Vac. Lemmy, is D in the Vac the guy that brings the hot hookers?
7: Yes, yeah. He's in the silver, too.
0: Oh, yeah. He's in the silver?
7: Oh, he's a big-time silver guy.
0: That's why he's so rich.
7: That's right.
0: Fish on the J, FTE, Greg, and Amy. Glowbug and the very own Jeff Patterson, Gooch. Here you go. You ready? Let me write them down. Go. 16 of them.
3: Woo!
0: Pedro the Pool Guy. How about that?
7: Nice.
0: Chub It Up Spice. No Cal Mark. Dr. Remulak.
7: Nice. You like the brain guy?
0: No, he's already in. That's Kenny Price. He was a first ballot Hall of Famer. First year, Kenny Price got his ass in there.
7: Yeah, Dr. Remulak just,
0: Dr. Remulak's a witch doctor. Yeah, he's a witch doctor. He does witchcraft.
7: Sticks your finger in there.
0: Yeah, he's looking.

0: Austin Wolf.
1: All right.
0: Now, Lovey, I hope you didn't reach out to these people and give them an Iggy. Like, I hope Austin is literally fist-pumping himself right now.
2: Are you a cheater there, Lummy?
0: Lummy, did you promise me, swear on Walker,
1: I swear, Walker, you did not get a hold?
0: Because some of these people are your boys. Some of these people are your boys. I hope Austin Wolf and Rolo right now, this completely caught them by surprise, and they're like, hell
2: they're
0: yeah.
2: They're walking a little taller.
1: That's right.
0: Did I mention Tina May? Woo. Tina May, ladies and gentlemen. Average Joe. Marked from Tarpon.
1: Woo.
0: Chuck and Leslie Yenzer.
2: I got
0: Chuck
2: you guys in
0: and
2: there.
0: Leslie Yenzer.
1: Wait. Let me get Joseph Hogan, $50.
0: Oh, no, man. Thank you.
2: Toast of Hogan.
0: I said Mark from Tarpon, didn't I? Let
1: yes,
0: me,
1: sir.
0: Yes.
1: Yeah.
0: How about Rob Green?
1: Woo!
0: Hey. How about No Name Willie, Maria Guatemala's husband, who's only speak when spoken to from her? No Name Willie.
1: Woo.
0: Uncle Eric.
1: Woo.
0: Yeah. And finally, the last name.
1: Here it is.
0: For the 2026 Hall of Fame. The last name. The last one. And everybody else, please don't get mad. Keith Yeager.
1: Woo.
2: Man, some of my people didn't make it.
0: So I got to tell you, Lakeland Hoosier, Seth Wiley, Semi-Auto Glass Mike, Jeff Coy, Adam from Fenderworks, Angus Salt of the Earth, Marcus.
2: How the hell did Angus?
1: Chubbin' Up Spice, $100.
0: Oh,
1: Hall
0: yeah,
1: of Fame.
0: Here we go. Hold on.
1: Woo!
0: Jeff Coy, Adam from Fenderworks, Angus Salt of the Earth, Marcus. Liz 84, Augustina, Kevin from Sunbelt, Kurt Morgan, Todd from Steps, and New York Greg. You guys were all on. I would say that you guys were, I wouldn't say shoe-ins, but if you don't defect and become an absolute troll hater, I would say that you're probably going to get in next year. But congratulations to the class of 2026. If you see him in chat.
2: By the way,
0: Tina May, I see you, and I she said I've had a crappy year, but this definitely makes it so much better. And Tina May, thank you for being one of, I think, three girls, Lummy.
1: Yeah.
0: We got Tina May,
1: yes.
0: Sunny Days, and Leslie Yenzer.
2: So is it normal?
0: Lummy, that's kind of rare for three chicks to make it.
1: It is.
2: So is it normally right that each year the ones that don't make it are close to making it the following year?
0: Yeah.
2: So it's always worked that way?
0: Kind of like, yeah.
2: Yeah, yeah.
0: But unless you've defected and become a troll, which you know, there's some of that as well. But
2: yeah.
0: I think people defect. I think if you like the show now, you like it. Like, I don't think anybody can turn you off on the show now.
1: No.
0: You know, I think the 16 assholes who live in their mother's basement and have four accounts, I think it's very limited.
2: That's right.
0: And their party's about to end. They don't even know what's coming.
2: Man, look at here. I love you, Sarah. And another thing is, simple fact, we didn't even say Trump's name today.
0: Yeah.
3: If you love that segment, then check out BubbaArmyHQ.com and do a deep dive on past shows.
0: Wow.
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8: Macho Man, that makes up for how mad I was at you. 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When I return, which will be like probably the third, we will have Gene Lasker in as a first attempt.
9: Man, that's going to suck without you next week.
8: No, it's a whole different dynamic. Man, I got to tell you, I think today's show was really good.
9: It was funny.
8: I think today's show is really good.
9: Y'all always like the fuck.
8: You got to get on the microphone.
9: Get
8: now,
9: a loose, Gene.
10: Luckily, I wasn't on the microphone at that moment.
8: What did you say?
9: Don't worry about it.
10: Don't worry about it.
9: It was a cuss word.
10: It was a cuss word.
8: Don't forget, don't forget, go to your local convenience store. If they don't have Lick Energy drinks, ask them. 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They got some great stuff.
9: Orange one is great.
8: I blew through the raspberry one or whatever the hell it was today.
9: I don't know what I got. I got citrus crunch.
11: Let me see. It's empty.
9: No, mango kush.
8: Mine is the Razadad. Razadad.
12: Yeah. I got the berry boost. It was good.
8: Man, my Razadad or
9: mango crush.
8: Razade. My Razade was
10: all
8: badass.
10: I know is I got a Lick Energy drink.
8: Me too. I know that too. This weekend, you got some stuff to do for me. First of all, we're down to like 16 Gene Lasker, NASCAR inspired T-shirts. If you can find one, get one. Get it quick.
9: How about that, Dan? Selling all my shirts in one day.
8: All right, and then it's, again, Bub Army merch, Bub Army store, Bub Army shop. Also, the new Bubba Army shirts are up there as well. The gray ones instead of the black ones. Also.
9: And I got one of them, man. That's the nicest shirt I've ever seen.
8: Let me see. And then don't forget to go watch the Deadly Intentions, the podcast with me and Pete. I think you'll note. After you listen, drop a comment if you notice that I've gotten better at not interrupting, please.
9: They're going to shut you guys up soon.
8: Deadly Intentions show on YouTube, over 1,100 views from the Iran war breakdown, Willie. Also, then finally, Lummy, if you got an opportunity this weekend and you got a little bit of time, go to Tubi. It's usually an app right there on your TV. If not, you can download the app for your smart TV. And Lummy, I'm not on vacation yet, Mike Thurlman. Mike Thurman, $100 on the PayPal. My vacation doesn't start till after the show on Tuesday. I'm here Monday, Tuesday. I fly out Tuesday afternoon to go to Indiana. I'm missing Wednesday and Thursday.
9: But I'll be here.
8: Lasker and Babyface. I don't know what that dynamic feels like, but it should be fun. And then Friday will be a best of. So that's my schedule. And Mike Thurman, thank you for the 100. And then finally, go to Tubi if you got an opportunity to, and type in video. If you type in V, it's so popular now, Lummy, that if you just type in VI, it's the first or second thing that comes up.
9: It pops up.
8: If you just type the letter V, it's like the third thing that pops up. That means people are, you know, really, really, really, you know, searching it a lot. It comes in three parts. Video killed the radio star, and I think you'll have a whole new appreciation of what I've been bellyaching about for 14 years and how I got genuinely screwed.
9: Only 12 shirts left.
8: Is that what the merch said?
9: Yep.
8: Fantastic. Great show today, Gene. I actually, Lummy, in between breaks, went over to Merch Crick's little area.
9: Yeah?
8: To kind of give her a hug and tell her I love her, and she's doing a great job on the merch, and she wasn't in there. I don't know where she's at.
9: The pool guy's over there.
8: I said, no, stop. We don't got a pool guy. You know who our pool guy is?
10: What?
8: Tease.
12: Maybe
8: her and Tease are doing a lap, lap, smurf, smurf gimmick.
10: Scissor gimmick.
8: I love you, Sarah. Say it, Jane.
10: I love you, Sarah.
0: Thanks for letting me finish.
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1: Let's flip the story upside down and blame the guy that was. It's not a suspect. Now, can you imagine being that dude? You're 100% innocent, but now you got this, you know, groundswell of crazy bitches that are trying to, like, flip the story on you.
2: Well, he's no model citizen himself.
1: No, he's not.
2: He did get remarried, like, right afterwards.
1: No, he's
2: not that I wouldn't run from that crazy...
3: Do you find a problem with that?
2: No, I don't have a problem with that.
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1: Tuesday, August 25, 2026. The Bubba the Love Sponge Show, originating from a suburb outside of Tampa, Florida, on the north side. The Klim compound, if you will. It is kind of cool how it's tucked back in the woods like the Batcave, and you really can't see it.
5: Yes.
1: I like it. I like it a lot. How do you guys like the new studios so far? Now, I mean, outside of the travel, Dan, which kind of sucks, outside of that, are you comfortable here?
2: Yeah, it's a beautiful studio. The studio's amazing. And the drive's like, it's 20 minutes more. I mean, it's a pain in the ass, but it's, you know, it's not that much worse. I mean, I have to leave the house around 5:15 instead of 5:35. So,
1: right.
2: You know, I mean.
1: And then getting back is about, what, 35 minutes?
2: It's, yeah, about 35, 30, 35.
1: To the office?
2: Yeah, it depends on the traffic. Sometimes it gets jammed up, like, between Bush and Hillsborough.
5: Yeah.
1: Oh, it does?
5: Yes, it does.
2: Yeah. And there was an accident last week that hung me up a little bit.
1: Well, Lummy, you have to love it. I mean, it's like, what, 7 minutes? I mean, what am I, 11 minutes from you? What,
5: yeah, about that.
1: Something like that?
5: In the morning, yeah, about 10.
1: And Macho Man, I think it's a little bit macho. Is it a little bit longer for you, like 10 more minutes, 15 more minutes?
5: Yeah, 10 to 12 minutes.
1: Yeah. When you're not going 130.
5: Well, you know, that's not allowed. I don't want to get thrown in jail before the show.
1: Yeah, so. Man, that super speeder gimmick really has, like, if you got a fast car like a Hellcat or a Ferrari or a Cybertruck or, you know, a Mustang, GT500. What's Macho got? A Mustang GT500?
5: Yeah.
1: Yeah, like 1,000 horsepower. Like, you can't really even, like, those, like, Dan, some of your big-time Ferraris and McLarens and what have you, man. It's hard to, I mean, I know this sounds stupid, but it's hard to keep them under 100 sometimes. Like, if you just get on it a little bit on the highway, you're at 115, 120. Like,
2: yeah, it doesn't take much.
1: No.
2: So the 50 over, I understand. Like, if you're doing 75 and a 25,
1: yeah,
2: that's pretty bad.
1: Absolutely.
2: You know, but cracking 100 when the speed limit's, you know, 70... it's not that hard to do when the rest of the world's doing 85.
1: Well, especially if it's like, you know, you're on 75, 95, 4, a major, you know, 4-lane, or I would say probably 8-lane highway if you could take both directions. And, you know, it's a little bit late and you got that badass, you know, Diaco type Ferrari or Porsche or what have you. And you kind of want to, you know, you kind of want to open it up a little bit. Like, let me, when you get past the Bushnell or the Webster exit, you know, headed south, there's, you know, you can really kind of open it up a little bit. There's not a lot of, usually it's not a congested area and what have you. And if you open it up just a little bit, crack it up a little bit, get her to about a $120, $130 where she's kind of feeling fast. They will literally put you in. They will literally seize your car and put you in jail.
5: The Tampa police is the worst, man.
1: And put you in jail, like with, you know, people that deserve to be in jail, not some guy that was just stretching out his Lambo a little bit, right? I mean, my Crown Vic, my $700 Crown, my 2004, 221,000 miles. Ex-police car, P-71 Crown Vic. That thing will do 150.
2: Oh, yeah. That's jail time, buddy.
1: Yeah. I mean, and
2: 101 is jail time. That's the crazy part about it.
1: I mean, I've had Crown Vic up to 140 before.
2: Really? Allegedly.
1: Yeah. No, I have. Absolutely. Will they come back and get me? Please. But here's the deal. That Crown Vic, I'm not... When I finally wad it up, it's not going to be it's going to be, I think I have cheaper tires on it, and that's, I'll have a blowout because my tire won't, you know, my
2: they don't tolerate that high speed. Like, no. I've learned that the hard way with trailer tires.
1: Oh, yeah.
2: They do not like 90.
1: No, trailer tires don't.
2: Now,
1: don't
2: I like borrowed, 90. I'm sorry. No. I borrowed Lasker's, years ago, I borrowed his trailer, and he had like an F, like 2050. With a giant wing on top, long bed, heavy-duty dually. And I knew about the whole tire thing. And I asked him, like, you know, what's the speed limit? He goes, there is none. Yeah, he had some like ZR-rated tires on trailer.
1: Lasker always has, like, the best tire. He always has Toyos on his truck. And then I think he makes Toyo trailer tires, too. But he's always got good... Because he hauls ass.
2: He hauls ass.
1: I mean, yeah. Let me, did we catch, did we hit an algorithm or something on the Deadly Intentions podcast? Because the...
5: Get it out there.
1: The Chapo, the, what was it, episode 4, inside the Sonora cartel, the network bigger than El Chapo, it just has exploded in the last week. We're up to 16,000 views on that.
5: Yeah, getting Gary's doing a good job getting it out there.
1: Yeah,
2: real traction. You.
1: What's the other dude's name? Rob?
5: Bobby.
1: Bobby.
5: Yes.
1: And not Bobby Tow Truck. Truck Bobby. This is video editor Bobby.
5: Yes.
1: Okay. All right. Well, then, and then Thursday, I'm assuming, is part two of...
5: Iran.
1: Of the Iran deal.
5: Yes.
1: Well, let me. One thing they should have done here on this particular title is they should have put part one. But can they go back and redo it?
5: Yeah, they do it once there's a part two.
1: Oh, they okay. Yeah. I always feel like I maybe actually have caught like a small little error, and then Lemmy turns it right around to act like it's really my.
5: It's my ignorance that doesn't quite understand
1: the whole deal.
5: It's just that we have these little meetings, and we make sure we have all these things that might be coming up handled.
1: So anyway, Deadly Intentions show on YouTube. Follow us, subscribe, hit the notification bell. There's a new one that comes out every Thursday at 10 o'clock. Appreciate it if you go download and what have you. Lemmy, you're going to have to show me how to look at the back end because I know that we're monetized now,
5: yes,
1: right?
5: Yes, yep.
1: Now, has Gary gone in and put commercials in
5: all the... We're waiting on YouTube's approval.
1: Oh, so you still got to wait for that?
5: We submitted everything. Oh, so
1: they're like, okay, good news, you're monetized, but now you got to resubmit something for a resubmission
5: based on a resubmission. Yep.
1: And we might say no.
5: Yeah, there's a possibility.
1: Do they say no a lot? I don't think so.
5: They say no because they look if you either got like fake views or your stuff
1: or
5: is
1: you got
5: just,
1: some sexual stuff yes, yeah. or, I mean, things like that. I didn't realize how filthy X is.
5: Oh, God, yeah.
1: Oh, my God. I mean, you don't
5: it's
1: even.
5: It's the Wild Wild West.
1: Well, here's the deal. You don't even need to, like, if you want to look at porn, just go to X.
2: Yeah, there's tons.
1: X has got it all.
2: And once you hit it, it just keeps coming up on your feed.
1: Well, yeah.
2: You got to stop hitting it.
1: Well, thank you. But the other thing is, I see that, over the years, we've gotten flagged for various things on X. And then, you can full-blown, literally find, double penetration. Girl, God, you can find anything that's in the porn world, and as no matter, I don't think they allow bestiality. I've not looked at it. I'm not into bestiality.
2: Yes, you don't want to be on that algorithm.
1: And not only that, but I don't even know. I don't know if I like want that in my search history.
2: Yeah, exactly.
1: Go back and be like, well, on Tuesday, August 25th, Bubba Klim searched a brunette with a German Shepherd. Dang. About like, I've had this dream before.
2: Oh God!
1: Honest to God, I'm on porn. I'm looking at porn, like Pornhub or like a regular porn site.
5: Yes.
1: Right.
5: Yeah.
1: And then all of a sudden,
2: and Bubba, while you're on that regular porn site, what genre are you on?
1: Usually amateur, or like two girls, one dude, or like I like kind of watching chicks go crazy on each other. I like the MILF deal. So that's kind of, those are kind of the, I really like amateur MILF kind of deal. I don't know how amateur it really, really is, but it, I think they just use a real primitive, you know, looking camera with a one camera shot in a corner. And I think that's about as that's amateur, right? Like, you know, you don't have a professional film crew or nothing like that. You literally got one chick that props her camera up there and lets it rip. But I've been scared to death, and I've actually had dreams where I'm on a porn site, like just regular, like porn that's not going to get you in trouble. You know, guy, girl, girl, guy, you know, girl, girl, you know, big knockers, bubble asses, you know, that kind of deal. And all of
2: bubble
1: a sudden,
2: asses, what's that mean?
1: No, bubble asses.
2: Oh, bubble asses.
1: Bubble
2: okay.
1: asses. You know, the stuff that
2: I feel like molasses. I thought it was like pouring syrup on each other. It's like, what 20, is this
1: you know, 21-year-old hot chicks that meet doctors in New York City that are 33 years younger than him, and he's just a straight pimp, that kind of deal.
2: Right.
1: So
2: good stuff.
1: But I've often like... Yeah, and I know we've all experienced it. You've been on porn, and then all of a sudden, like, you get some malware, or, like, it says it's locking up your computer, and, like, I just immediately turn my computer off. Like, I just immediately hit shut down when I get that.
2: Is this part of your dream now, or is this part of reality?
1: No, that's reality. Well, that's reality, but okay. My dream is all of this. So my dream is reality to an extent. My dream is reality up until this point. So I'm looking at porn, like the Casting Couch and Bang Brothers and all that Pornhub, and all of a sudden my computer gets infected with malware, and it's like children stuff, like kids.
2: What?
1: No, like somebody has infiltrated my computer, and they're trying to put some kid stuff on me. And then I call the sheriff's department and say, hey, I was looking at regular porn, but somebody flashed up some kid stuff. I turned my computer off immediately. Can you come to my house and document that my computer's been taken over with kid stuff, and I ain't into it, and I'm not trying to distribute it, and I'm not trying to click on it? Can you help me? And so my question is, not only is it a dream, but it would be like a question in real life. What if that would happen to somebody? They're like on a regular site, 18 and above, you know, like whatever. And then all of a sudden you get infected. Listen, have you not had it before where like it completely locks your computer up? I have. Oh, you guys don't want to sit here and admit it? You guys don't want to admit it? You're gonna hang me out to dry?
5: I've never had it lock up my computer.
2: I'm just thinking to myself, like, I've never had it lock up my computer, and I've never had it, like, put stuff on my computer
1: I haven't had it put things on my... I've never had it put things on my computer either, and I don't think that maybe they can... I don't think they can just...
2: They can take over your computer, and they can absolutely sabotage you, like plant, like you're saying, like plant something on your computer, and I'm sure the government can do that. I'm sure the government can come in and like put stuff on your computer.
1: You know, one of the things, when I was up Mark Ober's ass, and I was up Bob Buckhorn's ass, and, you know, I was the one...
2: You're
1: going to
2: be up his ass again, I think.
1: Well, no, the one, the... What's that?
2: I think you're going to be up his ass again. He looks like he's a... got a very strong chance of being mayor again.
1: Oh, he's going to be mayor again. It's bought and paid for.
2: He was in the black churches this weekend.
1: Yeah, it's
2: one of my black friends said, hey, Bob's here. I said, ask him about the Jackson House.
1: Yeah. So anyway, I've often thought when I was been driving from when I lived all, you know, for 20 plus years, I lived in Pinellas County, you know, all through my Power Pig and my 98 Rock and, you know, 102.5 The Bone and Bubba 98 Set, like all through my Tampa radio career, I pretty much exclusively lived in Pinellas County. So I had to, you know, go from Pinellas County to Hillsborough County every day, back and forth to the county. And I've often been afraid with it when I was in the Hillsborough County side of things, and Mark Ober hated me so much, and about busting balls and talking about Pam Bondi's cousin when he was 15 that got pulled over for dope and she made it go away. You know, I've just been the guy that really, you know, busted a lot of balls politically, and I'm often was so afraid that I get pulled over by a Tampa or a Hillsborough County cop, and they, you know, next thing you know, there's a kilo of cocaine or something in my trunk that they put in. Now, don't forget, this is way before body cams. Like, right? Think about how
2: cold. Oh, yeah, that's the day where they could put a gun in your car and, you know, and no one would know.
1: Think about how potentially dirty copping could have been back in the day when, you know, they would walk up to your front, you know, door, and as they were walking by your left rear taillight, their nightstick knocked it out. Oh, you know, you got a rear taillight here out. You mean the one you hit with your baton? I don't even know what you're talking about. There are no body cameras, and it's, you know, it's your word against his word, and he's a sworn police officer, so everybody believes him, right?
2: And no one had dash cams.
1: Nobody had dash cams. Nobody had body cams. Oh, Mr. Clem, what's that big zippy bag full of white substance behind you? Nothing. Oh, well, that's not what I'm seeing. Can you please step out of the vehicle? Right?
2: Yeah, or you were doing 80 in the 50. It's like, no, my gas dash cam will prove I was only doing 65 in the 65.
1: And so I'm just saying, like, it wouldn't be like, you know, with all the hackers and what have you, they throw some kid porn on your deal, on your computer. And then, I mean, I think if that would happen, I think you probably should call the police and tell and, like, report yourself as having been hacked with something very disturbing, and you don't want to, like, I'm just literally stepping away from my computer because I don't know what to do next.
2: The other thing, maybe you just put that thing in salt water and throw it away.
1: They still know the IP and where the IP originated, like where your IP was. You know, your router, your wireless router has a certain IP, right?
2: Yep, it's a fingerprint,
1: and your bill shows you what your IP is, so you can't take the IP and throw it in the river either, because that IP at one time will come back to your home, right?
2: Yep.
1: And so, what do you do? I mean, I think you literally got to call the cops and say, "Can you send a couple detectives out here?"
2: Yeah, but then you're saying it's like saying, you know, it's almost like if you're like an arsonist and you call the cops on yourself, like, you know, I have this like gasoline in my garage. I don't know what to do. Just come get me.
1: Yeah, I mean,
2: because then you have it on your computer, and it's like, you know, I think it may be like strict liability when it comes to something like that. Like, it doesn't matter your excuse.
1: Do you call Kevin? Like, do you call Kevin and be like, Kevin, I need a lawyer. I need a lawyer up, I think.
2: Yeah, you probably call an attorney.
1: Yeah.
2: First, ask a criminal attorney that specializes in that and ask him what to do.
1: Right.
2: And maybe, you know, have him broker the
1: surrender.
2: Right.
1: You know, I don't know. Anyway, that's what I'm scared. Because
5: if you have some stuff on there that you forgot that you looked at in the past.
2: You did. What about that thing you looked at 8 months ago? That she was dressed like she was 24, but she was really, you know, 17.
1: I don't really dabble. Like, I don't. There's nothing.
2: That's the problem.
1: There's no porn that I look at that's even like fringe could get you. Like, I wouldn't have a problem with the police.
2: You got Porky's. What if you got Porky's on your computer?
1: I mean, if you have Porky's on your computer, does that mean you have child porn?
2: Arguably.
1: Well, tell me how many people
2: right have been arrested. Right after Blue Lagoon?
1: I mean, how many people are getting arrested for having Porky's on their computer? Hey, man, what are you in for? Man, I shot a whole family of six. Man, what are you in for? Man, I ripped off three pickup trucks at the... okay, and what are you in for, buddy? I had Porky's downloaded from Blu-ray to digital on my computer, and I was watching it on my flight to New York, and they got me for child. I'm in for child porn for watching Porky's. You know, couldn't you at that point?
2: I got girls going wild. And there's a 17 year old on there.
1: Yeah, yeah.
5: You're gonna be the pitch of the prison.
1: So, anyway, that's a concern. I mean, Lummy, I'm a little bit just. All the I really can't get into it right now.
2: So how does your dream end?
1: Well, my dream is that I call the cops and they come over to the house and they're like, they know they can see the time that it was downloaded, and they can see forensically that I haven't dabbled in any of this stuff and that my computer did get infected, and they tell me, they erase it and tell me not to worry about it. I did the right thing, like, you're good. Or Mark Ober gets back in office and they throw me down to the ground, and I'm, next thing I know, the headlines is, and then, you know, they got, how much would the Tampa media love to be able to report Bubba the Love Sponge computer found with child pornographic images. We all knew he was a shady son of a bitch. It was just a matter of time. Really? I mean, they would love to report that, right?
5: Oh, headline news.
1: They don't want to report Bubba the Love Sponge's computer got infected with malware. He responsibly called the police, and they could see that it had been downloaded just within the 30 minutes of them getting there, and that Mr. Klim had never dabbled in any of this stuff before, and Mr. Klim's okay. No! They want to arrest Mr. Klim.
2: Nobody, it's great news. Are you kidding me? That'd be great news.
1: Nobody wants Mr. Klim to ever win. Nobody in this media, nobody in Tampa media wants me ever to get a favorable ruling or to do well.
2: That's why I don't understand why you don't really, really closely identify with Trump's struggle over the last 10 years.
1: I do, but on a much, you know, smaller scale.
2: It's the same exact thing, though.
1: No, it's
2: exactly.
1: I mean,
2: it's exactly the same thing where everything is slanted negatively towards him 90% of the time.
1: And you know, the one thing about Trump that I really think that he got so screwed on, and I just wouldn't be. I mean, you know, I can't get past how much I got screwed on the sex tape, right? I mean, I'm forever ate up about it. I mean, they did a doc on it, and I mean, like, you know, it's consumed my life from the time, you know, October 4th or 8th or 12th, 2012, when Gawker finally published it, and then that's when my life was changed, you know, ruined from that point forward.
2: Well, I want to thank you, though, Bubba. Because that series of events is the reason I became a lawyer.
1: Well, thank you. Thank you for me being an F up. And so, you know, since that day, you know, they haven't been pulling for me. They just are not pulling for me. And, you know,
2: I think it predates that, though, Bubba. I mean, they weren't pulling for you back in the hog days. They weren't pulling for you back in the FCC fine days. I mean, they've been going against you and trying to paint you negatively almost the entire time you've been in Tampa Bay.
1: Yeah, I know. And so anyway, I don't know how it ends. Probably ends, let me, same way it is right now. We're just out here in my garage doing with a badass studio, not really needing the Tampa Bay media for much. I mean, what do we need? What do we need Tampa Bay media for? Nothing, right? I mean, nothing. I mean, all of our clients that we obtain are based on our digital presence, and, you know, we don't get rated in a ratings book necessarily. We have real digital statistics that are far more accurate than anything, you know, that was with regards to terrestrial rated radio. We can actually show you how many unique IPs came from whatever particular geographic area you're looking at. You want to look at all of Florida globally, we got those numbers. You want to look at the Tampa Bay Metro, we got those numbers. You want to look at Cape Coral, I can tell you that. You want to look at California, is it our number one or two state?
5: It is our number two.
1: Yeah. Can you believe, Dan, that our digitally, globally, with all of our platforms, you know, from, you know, YouTube to Facebook to Instagram, you know, to TikTok to Rumble to Twitch, you know, to our podcast downloads, to, you know, all in, our number two state is California.
2: That's incredible.
1: Like, that's incredible. What do you think the most of that, Lemmy, is coming from, like,
5: L.A.? I'm looking at it now, the city, L.A.
1: But L.A.
2: LA loves you.
1: But
5: and then the second biggest city for California, not just in the, is San Francisco.
1: Right, and those are kind of op. Well, no, they're both really, really, really screwed up. Maybe there's a lot of normal people in L.A. that, you know, like, man, I can't help but live in L.A. for whatever reason. I have a job, you know, my parents, my kids, but I kind of skew a little conservative and white trash. And so I really like Bubba the Love Sponge because, you know, he's conservative white trash is what he is.
2: Well, I think the political mix in California is a lot more even than people give it credit for. You know, I don't know. I don't think it's like 99% Democrat, 1% Republican. I think there's a lot of
1: the whole northern part is very conservative. You know, like Sacramento, Bakersfield,
2: inland.
1: Yeah, all of that I think is conservative, and then just the inner cities. I don't think San Diego has a. I know that San Fran and L.A. have a huge homeless problem, but
3: yes.
1: Does San Diego have it as well?
3: Yeah, kind of by the border.
1: Really?
3: Yeah, down by the border they do.
2: See.
1: So I wanted to burn up a couple of these Facebook deals. And the first one is, you know, the Cantor Freedom guy, the 6'11 guy.
3: Enos.
1: Is it Enos?
3: Enos, yes.
2: Enos Cantor Freedom.
1: Yeah. Is that his real name?
3: Yes.
1: Like, did he change it?
3: No, I don't think so.
1: Enos Cantor Freedom?
2: Yeah, I don't know why he's got three names and they use two of them sometimes. Yeah. It's very confusing, Bubba. Right, I agree with you. And they say just Freedom, which confuses me.
1: Be like me being Sponge, me being Bubba, me being Bubba the Love Sponge, me being Love Sponge, me being just Bubs. Like Dion. Ain't no sponge like the one I got. Dion just changed his phone number and Sunday he's like, Sponge, new, prime. I'm like, okay. I'm
2: glad he colluded you.
1: Yeah, thank you. Thank you, coach. Anyway, the guy, Royce White, who's the other player, Lummy, that's trying to be draft eligible for the WNBA for the 2027 draft? Is it
3: Rory or?
1: I know Alex Stein had him on.
3: Royce White.
1: Let me maybe get a hold of Alex while I'm gone this week and see if we can get a connect for Royce and have him on the show.
3: Will do.
6: Are you a trans woman?
7: Well, I want to make this very clear.
6: Are you a trans woman?
7: Listen, Section 13, right? Article 13, Section 1 says if you identify as a woman, then you're allowed to play.
6: So you are identifying as a woman tonight?
7: I identify as a woman, sure.
1: I will tell you this, man. Old boy's got his eyebrow. Probably only one human being on this earth has better eyebrows than him. And
2: the one and only Jimmy Clevis.
1: Jimmy Clevis.
2: The perfect eyebrow, man.
1: Dan was completely dancing with me. He knew exactly what I was talking about. Amongst our little...
2: He gets it waxed, threaded, dyed.
1: You don't understand. Jimmy Clevis... Not only could he be a model about a lot of different things.
2: An eyebrow model.
1: But he could absolutely be an A-lister, high-end male eyebrow game. Like his eyebrow games, he gets them threaded, he gets them needled, he gets them waxed, he gets them lasered, he gets them everything.
3: Wow.
1: My boy Jimmy Clevis.
2: You know who reminds me of him is The Witcher. You know that show, The Witcher?
1: You know who this guy on
2: TV... Reminds me of Jimmy Clevis.
1: You know who oh, yes, The Witcher, yes. But do you know who the guy on TV looks like?
2: Colton?
1: He looks like an NBA Colton.
2: Yeah. He does. Go with his hair, come forward.
1: This is an NBA Colton, is it not? Can you imagine if Colton actually was an NBA guy? Because he'd be so high. Like, you know, I don't even know that, like, he would want to go to practice or anything.
3: No.
1: Like, oh, dude.
7: Yes. So I can play.
6: But they're never going to let you play.
7: Why not? I mean, that's the rule. That's the rule that they put. I'm just following the rules. If they ever come out and say, "Okay, we are changing the rules," I respect their decision. I will, you know, follow the rules. But right now, if you identify as a woman, you're allowed to play.
2: That's the rules.
7: I am identifying as a woman.
1: Yes.
7: I should be allowed to play. That's it.
6: Are you a trans woman?
7: Well, I want to make this very clear.
6: Are you a trans woman?
1: Hold on.
7: Listen.
1: My bad.
7: Section 13.
1: But they're saying now that some stuff has gone down where they're saying these guys are not going to be allowed.
2: Right. That has the official report is they're saying they're not going to be eligible.
1: But did the official report come down? Like who made it?
3: I think the WNBA did, but I don't think it officially has come down. I do know that the WNBA has put out a she-they mascot for Toronto that's making bigger news.
1: Hold on. What?
3: They came out with a new mascot that identifies as she and they.
1: And so what does that look like? Is it a dude with lipstick?
3: No,
2: it's like a lesbian.
3: Yeah, it's a blue
2: It's like a butch
3: turtle.
2: Lesbian.
3: Yeah.
2: But it's okay because a lot of mascots are asexual, like the Phillies flyer, whatever that the Philly fanatic.
3: Yeah,
2: I mean he doesn't have a penis. They're furries.
3: How does he identify?
1: Seth Wiley for the Dr. Dan.
3: All right,
1: thank you, Seth. Getting that BARP qualification. Don't forget, everybody has till September 15th. to get your BART money in and your merch totals. You know, I mean, there's still some things left to buy in the merch world. The hockey jerseys, which I think are going to be either $79 or $99, they're coming. I just reordered. Lasker blew through 124 shirts in 5 hours.
2: Wow. God bless them.
1: So I'm reordering the Lasker stuff. We got the new Bubba Army, really, really dark gray, really kind of thicker gay. God, the new Bubba Army shirts are unbelievable. This new manufacturer got, they're like the thicker, t-shirt kind of deal. I really like them. So I'm not mad at Merch Crick at all. Poor little thing. I mean, she has busted her ass. Her and New York Greg were in her little merch area all day yesterday. Lemmy, I had such bad back spasms yesterday, I couldn't get out of bed.
3: Are you okay now?
1: No, I'm not.
3: Oh, man.
1: I'm freaked out as to I did something to my back, and I'm leaving today on a plane.
2: Nice, that's going to really aggravate it.
1: Yeah, and it's just then I got to drive 2 hours in a compact rental car.
2: Well, that'll help.
1: Yeah, and then, yeah. So I'm like, I got big back problems, so I was completely on my back. And then I got my massage chair, but New York Greg and Merch Crick got, I think, 3 of the 500 watches came in, and they got them all out yesterday.
3: Oh,
1: every
3: good.
1: One of them. Now the remaining
2: 470,
1: the remaining balance of what we have left, which I think is like 250 or so, I don't know, is going to be here today. And she'll fill them when we get back on Saturday. But
2: do you have one?
1: No, that's what makes me so mad. So I should have told her, hey, hold back one of each, the two tone and the stainless, because I obviously saw them yesterday. They are so nice.
2: That's great.
1: And I wanted, because Dan's got a Rolex. What's it? A Yachtmaster?
2: No, I got a Daytona.
1: Okay, well, I think
3: all gold.
1: Aren't our Bubba Army Rolex inspired watches? Aren't they? Aren't they modeled after the Yachtmaster? Dan, is that what?
2: They're more like a Yachtmaster, Daytona, a Sea Dweller.
1: So I put it on yesterday. No jeweler marks on the side, the Bubba Army logo on the back, a sweeping second hand, like it, the same width of a Yachtmaster or Daytona. It's not overly big on your wrist, but it just feels nice, like it's a bigger, chunkier watch. And I was all excited today to show you guys, because I was like, man, they really did turn out as good as I thought they were. And she didn't even save two.
2: So she shipped every single last one of them.
1: She blew every one of them out.
2: Wow. Well, she's thorough. I mean, you can't get mad at her for being thorough.
1: I mean, I can't get mad at her that two people are going to get their watches a week earlier than they regularly were going to, because she took them right out from underneath me.
3: Yeah, but now you can't, you know, show it off at the Warsaw football game.
1: I know. I wanted to take one to... Yeah, kind of.
3: How many guys are going to be at the Warsaw football game with their own watch?
1: Yeah, none. One.
3: Exactly.
1: The most popular man ever born in Warsaw, Indiana. Google it. Google who's the most famous person to be born in Warsaw, Indiana. And you know what? As much as everybody wants to hate on me, it's me. It says Bubba Clem.
8: Own scoreboard that you're looking at there to welcome transgender fans.
1: All right, so WNBA... On their own scoreboard, it says, "Welcome, Trans Liberty fans. You are loved and you belong." Now, how